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3: All right, welcome back to Patriots Preview, driven by the rugged Honda Ridgeline. Again, for the last time, it's Jim Murray and Chris Gasper here in the Town Fair Tire Studio, ahead of kickoff for Patriots-Seahawks in Seattle. And it was funny, it hit me when we were talking to David Andrews earlier when we were doing this, that they rarely, if ever, play there, and it's the every 8 years you go back. And I was thinking about this the other day, because David had only played there the one time when it was COVID with no fans in 2020. He came into the league in 2015. And so I was thinking about, like, wait a minute, they're not due to play here. Why are they opening in Seattle? Because of the 17-game schedule.
4: Yes,
3: this is that.
4: Correct.
3: Yeah, because they're going to have to go back here in 2 years.
4: Yeah, then when it flips over to them, it's NFC West.
3: Yeah, so obviously a very difficult place to play. How do you think this plays out for New England tonight?
4: Well, a couple of things to keep an eye on. I think one, false starts. We haven't talked about this, but the starters didn't play during the regular season. Since 2002, Lumen Field and its other names it's been under, 302 false starts by opponents. That's the most in the NFL.
3: Wow.
4: Since that time. So let's see how they can do with the silent count. I know they've been working on it all preseason. The other element I would say is, what do you get out of the interior defensive line? Christian Barmore, Milton Williams. Those guys are really good. They can be game-wrecking type of guys. Sam Darnold last year was not good with pressure up the middle. He only completed 42.6% of his passes through one touchdown and a league-high four interceptions when facing pressure from the interior. At the end of the day, I look at this game. I'll go with the Patriots 20-17. I think it's going to be a little messy at first, but Seattle's really sort of banged up in the secondary, and I think Sam Darnold is Sam Darnold.
3: 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We'll get to what he has to say about the game in a second, but if your property is damaged by weather or any other property disaster, Blue Sky will take care of everything from beginning to end. 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Says it looks like a great night to kick off the NFL season. Partly cloudy skies, game temps in the low 70s at kickoff, slipping into the mid 60s in the fourth quarter. Some thanks to send out today. Our co-producers Kevin Maggiore and Tom Morgan. Thank you guys. I need to thank Assistant Program Director Jim Louth on the top of the hour headlines, and also speaking on behalf of those guys and Chris and all of us here. Our hearts are certainly heavy this season without the longtime executive producer for the Patriots Radio Network, Jeremy Conley, who we lost far too young this past summer. 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The New England Patriots at the Seattle Seahawks, a rematch of Super Bowl 60. For Chris Gasper, this is Jim Murray signing off. 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
20: Over the past 7 months, Mike Vrabel's Patriots have worked to make up the difference that separated them from a 7th Super Bowl title last February, while looking forward to the chance to start anew.
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20: Tonight, the wait is over. It's time for a new season with a rematch of Super Bowl 60. It's the Patriots and the Seattle Seahawks.
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22: Set to go. Snap, ball down. Kick up. Kick is on the way. And it is good! It's good! It's good! Adam Vinatieri booms a 48-yard field goal. And the game is over. And the Patriots are Super Bowl champions.
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0: Yes, it's a dynasty.
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20: And the Patriots have won their sixth Super Bowl title. In the early 2000s, they won 3 of 4. Now they have won 3 of the last 5. Yes, it's still a dynasty.
18: Now, here's Bob Soucy and Scott Zolak.
20: And hello again, everyone. Welcome to Lumen Field in Seattle, Washington. Welcome to the season opener, a Wednesday night opener for the New England Patriots and the Seattle Seahawks. A rematch, of course, of two teams who met 7 months ago in Super Bowl 60. Bob Soucy, pleased to be joined once again this year by Scott Zolak, back for season number 14. And so the Patriots are back. They believe much improved, especially offensively, in the areas where they needed improvement to take the next step from a year ago.
3: And I don't know how you can look at it any other way on paper. Now, sometimes the paper doesn't always apply to the field when they get out there and play. And you can hear how ramped up that this crowd is with the 12 here at Lumen Field. But, hey, they've advanced in every area that I think that they needed to. They needed to first and foremost protect the quarterback. Now, I've yet to see these five guys play together on a consistent basis. I need a quarter and a half of football. Ask me in the middle of the second quarter how things are going. But if they can handle that front four, like last year's could not handle that front four, you're going to have a really good shot to win this football game. Because one thing we know from camp, they're extremely better on the perimeter. They got some skill guys that can catch the football and can do something with it. And a quarterback had a heck of a preseason. Now, nobody's played together. That's the element of the unknown. That's the thing that sort of makes you uneasy about this game that has butterflies. I got butterflies. I know you do. They've got to have the head coach. I did that interview yesterday. Interview talking to him. He's a little nervous about how we're going to respond when we hit adverse conditions. And that's a big thing. As the Patriots take the field here, you can hear him getting booed, but on paper, they are a better team. Christian Gonzalez got done this week. I feel they have the best defensive backfield in the league. I'm not just so sure about that front seven.
20: All right, we hear the fans, yep. The 12s, when the Patriots take the field out here from the locker room. We're going to hear them even louder when the Patriots are on offense.
3: Sure.
20: And you do have Jared Wilson, second-year player, moving to the center, yep, position. And how the Patriots handle this crowd noise could be critical tonight when you talk about an offense that wants to stay on track. There have been more than 300 false starts at this stadium over the years.
3: We've talked about a lot about the players. The biggest advantage, I think, in this game is their coaching staff stayed intact. They stayed together. Normally, when you're very successful, you have a great year. Your staff gets plucked. Guys move on. Coordinators move on. Trust your offense coordinator. He's seen it all. He's heard it all. He's been through it all. He just heard the calls there. 28-3, largest comeback in Super Bowl history. He was part of that call in those plays in that second half. And you've got to believe it. And you've got to understand it. You've got to trust one another. I'm sure they practiced it. I mean, I've been over there in Foxborough. I heard the bubble shaking. So you know they're inside. They're trying to simulate the type of conditions they're going to have. But you got to settle down once you start to play. Get a couple series under your belt. I did a couple things in the offseason with Gerald Wilson. He loves playing center. He's going back to his normal position. So you kick him in there. They're better on the left side, I think, with Vera Tucker. And Will Campbell looks stronger. It looks like he's ready to go. We'll see.
20: Well, the Patriots have their offensive play caller back. Yep. Seattle's offensive, correct, play caller from the Super Bowl, Clint Kubiak, is now working with Josh McDaniels, former quarterback, in Las Vegas as the head coach of Tom Brady's Raiders.
3: Hey, and he earned it. You win a Super Bowl, you move on, and this is what you do in this league. And Josh is on the other end of that. Sometimes the grass isn't always greener on the other side, you find out. So, new coordinator. It's a quarterback that I think he's a good game manager. You know, I was pretty critical of him that first half in the Super Bowl. I thought he gave you many opportunities to flip that game, and you didn't take advantage of it defensively. Now, he made some plays in that second half to win that football game for him. You got to worry about him getting hot early. New running back, you know, I thought Walker killed us in that game. His ability to use that stretch play that Mike Vrabel was talking about in that interview, they're going to do that zone stretch, and he's going to cut, and he's going to go. It's a new kid, a little bit more of a slasher.
20: Jadarian Price from Notre Dame,
3: yep,
20: and the Seahawks don't have Charbonnet, who we've seen in the past. He's still recovering from an injury. So the Patriots are going to try to stop that Seattle run offense. The Pats have not been very good against the running offenses of either teams they played in the joint practices, the Colts or the Eagles, and of course with non-starters out there, most of the guys who aren't on the roster against the Cleveland Browns in the preseason finale. That's going to be critical. Also, when we talk about the Seahawks defense, They're down two safeties, including the terrific second-year player Nick Emenwori, who really was a factor for them in the Super Bowl. No doubt the Patriots will try to exploit the middle of that secondary tonight here at Lumen Field. The pregame pomp and circumstance nearly complete. We still have the national anthem to come, plus the starting lineups and the kickoff. 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
4: Yeah. 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
7: What's that sound?
1: This is the show that has two pros and a cup of Joe.
8: Who is Joe?
1: LeVar Arrington, Brady Quinn, and Jonas Knox.
9: So Dabo Swinney, who did not have a great weekend, he was the team that LSU annihilated on Saturday. He was talking with the media yesterday. Chapel Fowler, who's a beat writer for the state newspaper there in South Carolina and covers Clemson, asked Dabo Swinney a question, and it didn't go over all that well.
10: Do you regret anything about your offseason roster construction right now?
11: Chapel, you come with all these questions. I tell you, you're the gotcha guy. No, I don't. I don't, man. I regret being 0-1 right now. I regret that. But no, what can you ask me that at the end of the season? Did you play football? Okay, well they give you 12 games, and at the end of the year you count them up. That's when those type of questions are fair.
9: Fair response from Dabo Swinney.
12: It was a fair response.
9: Also, fair question considering how awful Clemson looked in that game. So I think both
12: are fair. They're both on.
13: Here's the thing: is like I get where Dabo's at. All right, I mean he's what, one of two coaches in college football have won two national championships. That's an active head coach, right? Him and Kirby Smart. And if you look at what he's done at Clemson, like he has taken this program, and it's arguably been the best era they've ever had. Now, of late, they've struggled and they haven't been able to adapt to the NIL, the transfer portal era. So,
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0: Rob Parker, Kelvin Washington on a Worship Wednesday. One's Gotta Go coming up in a little bit. 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Hey, let's take some calls. 877-99 on Fox. Rob gave you his Super Bowl picks. I gave you mine. Are we crazy? You feel us? Did we miss somebody? Who we got?
1: All right, here we go. Marty in Kentucky, you're on the Odd Couple Fox Sports Radio. Marty, how are you? And I hope River is doing fine. What's up, my man?
2: River actually turned 12 yesterday.
1: That's crazy. That is absolutely crazy.
2: River. Come here.
1: Yeah, let me say hi to River real quick.
0: Hold on now, River, talking about what? Come on, you mean yes, Daddy? Come on now.
2: Oh, come on, Ed. It doesn't matter if you shoot that kid in Fortnite. Like, it doesn't matter, bro. Come here.
1: Hey, River.
2: Remember the guy that bought you your first Jordan?
3: Yeah.
1: Hey, that's River. Right, it's Rob Parker. What's happening, my man?
3: Not much.
1: Not much? You doing okay?
0: You interrupting his game, Rob, is what he's saying. See, I speak kid.
1: It's all good. What size are you wearing now, River? I'm curious.
3: I don't know what
2: size you're wearing. He'll be in a U7 come basketball
1: okay.
2: season.
1: All right. Very nice. All right, River, go back to your game.
0: Hey, Rob, I wear a size 10 if you just want to, you know.
1: No. River is special. River is special.
0: I sit next to you every day, Rob. What you got for us?
2: Hey, I hate to be plain, and this is plain, but I'm going with the favorite because of what they built. And I wouldn't put them against the field, but if I got to pick one team, I'm picking the Rams. I mean, I don't know how you deal, especially if Donald is even 80%.
1: He's not even playing. He's not even playing.
2: They only have to play him in the games that matter most.
1: Yeah, okay. You don't even know which games. Last year, Marty, the biggest game of the year was against the Falcons. They lose, and it cost them home field. And you can't tell me that if they were playing that game last year against the Seahawks in L.A., that they would have gone to the Super Bowl. That was the biggest game of the year.
2: Miles Garrett last year.
1: I'm just saying, but you're not playing. If they lose tomorrow, that game could come back to haunt them. That's all.
0: You'll be all right, Rob.
2: They're stacked, man.
0: They are.
1: All right, Marty, I'm going to give you one other stat. You ready real quick?
2: All right.
1: All right, one more just for you. So remember this, that Super Bowl favorites of plus 500 or better the last 30 years are 0-20, okay? So all the teams that are stacked that are plus 500 are 0-20.
0: All they got to be is the Patriots.
1: The Rams are not going to win the
0: done.
1: Super Bowl.
0: No catches off the helmet.
1: Got it, Marty? All right, I gave you something.
2: Hey, records are made to be broken.
0: Okay. Tell them, Marty.
1: That's what they said when it was 0-19. That's what the guy said. Right.
0: Tell them, Marty.
1: Thank you, Marty. Appreciate it.
0: Hey, don't be doing that again either. You don't be bringing up obscure stats like that again. I don't know who you were right there. That's not you.
1: That's like, that's a small sample size.
0: Don't be doing that.
1: Is 0-20 a small sample size?
0: Don't be doing that.
1: How about Andre in Massachusetts? You're on the Odd Couple Fox Sports Radio. Dre, what's happening to the Red Sox getting beat up by the Angels the last two nights?
4: How you doing? Thanks for taking the call. Listen, Rob, I told you, the Red Sox, they are a year early. This isn't the tried and true version. They didn't believe that this year was going to be the year. They made the decision to reconstruct, get rid of management, bring in the young guys. They got hot, caught lightning in a bottle, okay? But it's a difference between being an underdog with no expectations, which is the Red Sox, and being the Yankees, being the Dodgers with expectations, with pressure. So, you know,
1: all
4: I'm
1: right.
4: hoping
1: I got
4: that's,
1: you.
4: My, that's my take on them.
1: All right, what you got for football? What you got?
4: Make some noise. Hey, listen, Rob, you're not going to like it, but I do have to go chalk. Did you see Aaron Donald out there working with the rugby coach, learning how to deliver the blow, deliver the contact?
0: Why would you bring that up? Dre, you know I'm with you, but you can't bring that to Rob. You already know he's not going to want to hear that. I'm with you.
1: Was he holding his
0: – oh, boy. Oh,
1: what was Rob. He holding? His leg,
5: Rob.
1: His ankle?
5: Caution.
0: He was laying that dude out. Pause.
4: Right, and I'm sorry I mixed it up. That was Miles Garrett that was knocking the tar out of the –
1: See, there you go. He doesn't even know who it is. Some big black guy.
4: About Aaron Donald, Rob, and I saw what you said. Yet you heard what you said. He's on the Joel Embiid plan. He's taking his time during the regular season so that he can be healthy during the postseason. He's the X factor. Sean McVay knows his business. That's why I got to pick the Rams in the NFC. In the AFC, a little bit of a wild card pick. I'm going with the Bills to match Kelvin. They just built a $2 billion stadium. Let's not forget. Huge new stadium. These guys, I know they got a new coach, but Josh
1: it
4: Allen.
1: It doesn't even make – Andre, you guys are like the most obvious. I mean, is that – every year
0: – You pick the Ravens every year.
1: No. Last year, I had – The two top teams in the league not making the playoffs, and I got it again.
0: Why are you bringing that up?
1: No, because
0: we're asking about the Super Bowl. To just
1: pick the favorites. I've sat here with Chris for 6 years, Rob G. Didn't he pick the favorites every time we did a pick? The favorites don't win every year. That's all I'm saying to you guys. They don't.
0: What? Tell me about the Ravens and the Bears.
1: The Rams were supposed to win last year. I thought the Rams were supposed to win last year, weren't they?
0: They were right there.
1: Okay.
0: They got to the NFC Championship.
1: They didn't win.
0: Why is it crazy to think they could get it done?
1: Because guys just
0: and you just said if it was at the crib, they would have won.
1: It just picks the same team. No, I didn't say they were going to win the championship. I said they would have gone to the Super Bowl.
0: And the Bills ain't always the pick. You got the Ravens out there. You got the Chiefs out there.
1: Andrew in Chicago, you're on the Odd Couple Fox Sports Radio. What's up, Andrew?
5: What up, Rob? Like I said, I forgive you. You know, I did all the artwork, and you
1: I know.
0: Wait,
1: I just
5: told me. Can you believe it? Rob told me, "Hey, we'll meet up at the Cubs game." Not a peep, not a nada. I was man,
0: that's so unlike
5: I was
0: gonna you,
5: try
0: bro.
5: To call on. I was trying to call last week on Trash Talking Tuesday, but I was in Colombia and I can't call because of the international charges.
1: I saw all the good food y'all were eating. You, your mom, the family. I saw it.
5: I told you last year, you need to check out Colombia. I'm telling you, especially
1: I went to Colombia, but not Colombia. Yeah, I like the way you say it,
0: Andrew. I don't know if you go, you might not come back.
5: Yep. You know why. You know why.
0: That's what I'm saying.
5: All I got to say.
0: Just stop, Rob.
1: Young ones.
0: Yeah. Well, that's.
5: I
0: said it a little differently.
5: I'm happy, too, with my White Sox, and I'm going to keep it like this. Whatever happens in the postseason, overexceed expectations. I feel like we're a year too early, so I'm just happy, especially with Murakami. And I'll give my final take. I have the Rams winning the Super Bowl over the Ravens.
0: Okay. I'm not mad at that. That's who I was going to. I'm like, the Ravens.
1: Okay.
0: Lamar got to get there.
5: People are sleeping on the Ravens. People are sleeping on the Ravens.
1: No, they got a good team. They got a good team.
0: Last year was an anomaly.
1: And they got rid of
0: Harbaugh.
1: They needed to do that.
5: Yeah, but I feel like they're underlooking Lamar, too. All the lists are showing like Lamar is like not even in the top 10 for best QB.
0: No,
5: I'm like, are you kidding me?
1: They're bugging.
0: Yeah, they're bugging.
1: Listen,
0: I might have half the Bills.
1: All right, and Andrew, hey, I got you. When I come to Chicago.
0: No, he said you ghosted him is what he said.
1: No, I did not.
5: I got ghosted.
0: You left him on red.
1: I was only there for
5: – it was a girl when you texted her. You're like, hey, are we meeting up?
0: You left that man on red. Dang, Rob. And you proclaimed it on the air. We're going to go to a game. Hot dog on me.
5: And I'm a day one.
1: Unbelievable. All right.
5: Love you guys.
0: No doubt. Thank you. Hey, Rob, that's how you doing?
1: No.
0: Our Lord and Savior 2026.
1: And let me tell you, he does some great graphics for me in Chicago.
0: Wait. Hold on. Stop music. He does graphics for you, and you left him on red?
1: No, but I could.
0: That's crazy, my
1: We team, went Rob. To a White Sox game last year. This year I was in Chicago for one night. It just didn't work out. You know what I mean?
0: That's how it sounds. It just didn't work out. It's me. It's not you.
6: I hear a lot of excuses. Yeah. A lot of excuses. So you're going to go to Colombia?
1: I want to go to Colombia.
6: Colombia?
1: Yes.
6: I do think you may not come back,
0: yeah,
6: though. Like,
0: back.
6: There's a chance.
1: Will I be kidnapped? Is that what you're saying?
0: You'll be having too much fun.
6: I think you'd be having a little too much fun in Colombia. Yeah.
0: You wouldn't come back.
6: Guys, the NFL season is here.
0: Football is here. Right.
6: Kickoff season is here. No score yet with about 9 minutes to go in the first quarter. Sam Darnold took a hard sack in their opening drive and did limp to the sideline. No, nothing further, but something to just keep an eye on. But we are scoreless in this Super Bowl match between the Patriots and the Seahawks. They are scoreless at zero. Drake May with a nice run. He's got 12 yards on the ground. Other news out of the NFL today, fellas. Raiders tight end Brock Bowers apparently had a trim on his meniscus earlier this week in Dallas, so he's going to miss a game or two. He is not playing week one against the Dolphins. Running back Ashton Jeanty was a full participant in practice today, as was Giants wide receiver Malik Nabers. The Cowboys officially placed guard Tyler Smith on IR with his his thumb injury. The Saints announced that defensive end Cameron Jordan will not play in their opener in Detroit because of a hamstring injury. And Vikings head coach Kevin O'Connell named Carson Wentz as the backup quarterback to Kyler Murray for week one against Green Bay. In Major League Baseball, it's the Orioles who lead the Guardians at home 9-5, bottom of the sixth inning. The Astros and the Phillies are tied at six apiece, bottom of the sixth inning as well. The Rockies losing to the Yankees in the Bronx 5-1, bottom of the fifth inning. Rays over the Braves 6-1 in Atlanta, top of the fifth. While the Brewers are crushing the Cubs right now, it's 6-0, bottom of the third inning. Earlier today, the Mariners topped the Rangers 3-2. Texas still two games out of the final wildcard spot in the AL. Padres outscored the Nationals 9-2. They're tied with the Diamondbacks for the final wildcard spot in the National League. The Diamondbacks and the Royals right now were on a rain delay, but back in action, top of the first inning. Back to you guys.
0: All right, Monty. Thank you. I couple Rob, Kelvin, on a Worship Wednesday. Football is back. As Monty was just saying, nothing right now. New England at Seattle. Super Bowl rematch. We'll see how this one goes throughout the rest of our show. Keep you updated on it. By the way,
1: so far, a snoozer. Oh, I'm sorry.
0: Yeah. Well, you know, a couple drives in each. 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And even though we got football going on, Rob G, we still got some baseballs winding down the season as well.
7: That's right. It's a tough scene for our Los Angeles Dodgers, the official team of the Odd Couple. We know Rob Parker has been on that train for years now.
1: It's unbelievable. Last year you picked the Pistons, and you're always picking some team.
0: Why do I keep bringing up?
1: Rob picked the Pistons last year. Our team.
7: It's looking rough now because Shohei Ohtani has been banged up. You know, got a knee issue, got a bicep issue. Made his return to action after about a week off. Didn't look too good. He ended up missing the next game and is going to miss tonight's game as well. On top of that, Dave Roberts has already suggested, and Ohtani has confirmed himself, it's highly unlikely he pitches at all again this season. So if you are an Ohtani fan, if you're a Dodger fan, maybe something to keep an eye on.
1: I just think at this point, they won two World Series without him really contributing on the pitching side. I get it. It's a nice weapon to have. I think they have enough pitching. Snell looks good. You got Tarik Skubal.
0: Yamamoto,
1: who was the all-world last year. He's the reason you won the World Series. I mean, seriously, those are three guys right there. Robleski, right?
0: He's an all-star. We don't even mention him.
1: The kid came out of nowhere, like, as a stud early on. And I'm just saying, like, I just – you want to get Shohei.
0: Did we mention Skubal?
1: Yeah, I said Skubal. I said you got school. Mention Glass
0: that's
1: now.
0: What I'm saying. It's just a lot. I'm agreeing with you.
1: So. Yeah, I'm just saying they got those. I named the other three, and I'm like, dude, what are we doing? Like you won two World Series. He has a 4.43 ERA in the postseason. It's not like he's been lights out or anything. And all I'm saying is I like the Ohtani from 2 years ago. 50-50, 50 home runs, 50 steals. He can't steal, right, when he's pitching, so that's out of his bag. Mm-hmm. And this year he's been off. Go look at his numbers. They're fine, but are they what they've been? No, I don't think so.
0: No, there's a certain point where he can check that off the list. Like, he's done it now with the Angels. He's pitched with the Dodgers. He's had, you know, obviously this season, what was it?
1: Babe Ruth started out like that and then gave up pitching.
0: Started, I think, 14 games this year, 1.79 ERA. You had a very good season as a pitcher. Obviously, now the team's looking to try to three-peat. And I think there's a certain point when you can say, even the team can say, all right, we've conceded. We've given you time. We've acquiesced to whether it be starter or just coming in relief roles. Now it's like, all right, we need you for this. We've done our job in getting guys, as you mentioned, in the offseason or trades or this and that. It is now time for you to just be that for us.
1: Can we be honest? This?
0: Yeah.
1: When he was with the Angels and he was pitching, he kept coming up hurt.
0: Mm-hmm.
1: Since he's with the Dodgers, when he pitched, he always keeps coming up hurt. When he just plays and is an everyday player, it doesn't seem like he's as banged up. Now, I know he's had some injuries this year, but it all seems to me tied to pitching.
0: And
1: right?
0: He's had
1: surgery twice.
0: By the way, he's in that tweeny age where he's not old, obviously, but 32 years old, a whole lot of baseball throughout all the years. You might want to, you know, start 32 is getting up there where now you want to start focusing on something, and that's what I'm saying.
1: Speaking of injuries, we got one in Wednesday Night Football. Let's go to Monty.
0: Oh, no. Oh, I see that. Yeah.
6: I spoke a smidge too soon, guys. I mentioned to you that Sam Darnold took a hard sack and was limping out to the sideline. He went into the medical blue tent and came out limping again. Mm-hmm. So Drew Lock is currently in the game for Seattle. So an apparent leg injury for quarterback Sam Darnold.
0: Yeah, it looked like somebody.
1: Go ahead, Alex.
0: Rob Parker.
1: Who said the Seattle Seahawks won't make the playoffs?
8: Rob Parker.
1: I'm not celebrating his injury. I'm just telling you, this is why you play the game. You never know how things are going to shake out. So when you say I'm crazy to say that the Seahawks might not make the playoffs, you think everything's going to go the way it went last year. That is my point. That's all I'm saying. I'm not celebrating him not playing,
0: it
1: but this
0: look
1: is
0: like
1: football.
0: It does look like
6: 9 minutes into the new season.
0: Yeah.
6: Nine minutes into the new season.
0: It's a little. What if he comes back in the second half?
1: I'm just saying.
0: Let's just hear what it is.
1: Monty, if they say
0: he done tore his ACL, I'm with you.
1: No, my point is, it ain't what happened last. It's not always the same. And what, like last year, he was able to play and didn't have any situations. I'm just saying, you never know. And here you are 9 minutes in, and already you're going to your backup quarterback. I'm just saying.
0: I'm not going to lie. It looked like he was mad excited that he was hurt.
1: No.
0: I know you ain't saying you wasn't hurt. But that's what it looked like.
1: You missed the point.
0: But that's what it, right, it was. You put on the celebration music.
1: Yeah, the celebration music was, I'm telling you, that they weren't going to be, they're not going to be able to repeat what they did last year. That's all I said to you. We don't know what it is.
0: We don't have, so
1: think,
0: I don't know what they're saying.
1: You think they're taking a quarterback out of the game just for the heck of it?
0: No, I'm saying, what if they go in there, tape him up, give him the little, what's the cortisone shot or whatever, shoot his ankle up, and he's tore it out, he back out there. We can't hear it, so I don't know what they're
1: saying.
0: Rob
1: G, you understand what I'm trying to say.
0: I don't think he does.
1: Yes, he does.
7: No, I understand exactly what you're saying, but I will say that the theme song was a little extra. As soon as I heard, Alex, get my music ready.
0: No, that's crazy, Rob.
7: I knew that something was coming, and I just didn't know what.
0: We don't even know what it is right now. That's a little crazy.
1: All I'm saying to you is.
0: But also, Rob, that literally can happen. Aaron Rodgers excited to be a Jet, four plays in.
1: I get it.
0: Snap.
1: That's my point. And that's why I'm telling you about Aaron Donald.
0: But here's what I'm saying. Same exact thing.
1: You have the Ravens in the Super Bowl.
0: What if this is Lamar in a few days?
1: Well, then
0: but that's what I'm saying. We can do this with anything.
1: No,
0: Lamar,
1: but
0: my point is
1: what they did last year, my point is that they can't duplicate it. I'm telling you, they will not be able to.
0: So then why you pick the Ravens every year? Because they're going to duplicate winning?
1: No, because they didn't win.
0: I'm saying
1: they didn't win.
0: Four or five years in a row, they were really good. 12 games, 13 games.
1: They didn't win, and I kept saying they're too good not to win. Seattle was a pick out of nowhere last year. Out of nowhere, nobody picked Seattle. And that was a fluke. It came out of nowhere. They won the Super Bowl. That's different from a team loaded with an MVP quarterback year after year playing at that level and not winning. That's different.
0: I'm just saying it's a little early. Like, if he's only out a game or two and then he bounces. I needed to see at the bottom, out for season the way you did. You gave us the theme song, Rob. That's out for season stuff. He's back in the second quarter.
1: Last year, go check my NFL picks. Do I have to get spot to put them up last year? Just go check them. I've been covering the NFL. Look at me.
0: Oh, football's back.
1: I've been covering the NFL.
0: Football is back because I got to hear this.
1: Since 1987. Don't doubt me when I tell you. Do not doubt me. Do not doubt me.
0: Rob.
1: I'm not here wearing a Lions hoodie and I'm laying on the couch with my buddy.
0: But you got on Yankees underwear.
1: I covered Lawrence Taylor. I covered Bill Parcells. I was there.
0: Then retire already like you tell everybody
1: Barry
0: else.
1: Barry Sanders. I was there. Don't listen to these guys who have never been to an NFL game in a press box. Was that you? Don't listen to those guys.
0: Are you done?
1: Yeah.
0: One's got to go next, Fox Sports Radio.
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10: The snap to Darnold. He takes it. He's back. Patriots with a blitz. Darnold is hit. He reloads. He's running to his left. Nice. He's sacked from behind. And Draymond Jones got him. The Patriots come up with a sack. And Seattle will have to punt.
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14: There are some shows you don't want to miss.
15: This is going to be fun.
14: And there are some shows you can't miss.
15: Let's not overreact.
14: This is Covino and Rich.
16: Remember you guys talked about Baker Mayfield playing with that chip on his shoulder because that's what he does best?
15: Yeah.
16: Chip gone. In its place, a three-year contract extension. Both
15: wow.
16: the NFL Network and ESPN reporting that the Buccaneers and Baker Mayfield have agreed on a three-year extension. Terms, numbers on the contract, not in just yet, but Baker Mayfield locked up.
15: Hey, you know what? I'm very happy for the guy, but I feel like, you know, like, I hate to give lame examples.
17: No,
15: sometimes, you know, I don't want to see dangling the carrot, but it keeps people hungry, man.
17: Yeah, but then
15: she gave him that like mid-season or you know, at the end of the year.
17: I think what you otherwise, I think strategy. He'd be playing sort of frustrated with the people
15: really?
17: Above him.
15: I'm so happy for the dude. He's yeah. earned it, so I'm not trying to take anything away from that. But that's big news. Good for Baker. But I do believe playing with a chip on your shoulder could give you some of that fire.
17: Or now he plays with a sense
15: that killer
17: of
15: instinct.
17: A sense of respect.
15: Yeah, yeah. So
17: knowing,
15: hey, man, that's
17: knowing,
15: awesome.
17: Knowing that. He doesn't have to necessarily prove anything, but again, you're thinking, well, maybe he should want to have to prove something.
15: Like, I could give you so many examples, but a personal example, right? My daughter's cheer coach never really compliments her, never really tells her she's doing a great job. Mm-hmm. So, well, Melody, a coach's job and keep you motivated, you know, keep you in the zone, keep you wanting to push yourself harder and push yourself further. Don't look for that compliment. And I feel like...
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23: We live in a world where Baker Mayfield is a $55 million a year quarterback. Let that settle in. Baker Mayfield is a double nickels, $55 million player. It's a dramatic turnaround. I remember a few years ago, Baker Mayfield was persona non grata in the NFL. And just a couple of weeks ago, Baker Mayfield cut off negotiations. He huffed and puffed and he had a hissy fit. And the start of training camp, he said, hey, the previous offer was a disrespectful offer to Baker Mayfield. However, they figured it out. So as we mentioned here, Baker Mayfield
17: allowed his agents to continue the negotiation. Why would you ever stop? Like, what's the harm in talking?
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0: 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We'll be there. Best of and a full version at the end. Like it, review it, give us 5 stars, subscribe, all that good stuff. Greatly appreciated. It's now time for One's Gotta Go.
1: Hard decisions.
2: So five's a crowd. Is that what I'm blending here? Five's an uneven number. Figure it out.
3: Hear me out. One gotta go.
0: Hear me out. Let's get to it. Was with the birthday party a couple days ago. Told Rob G, who has a kid Labor Day party, but was there. Other parents were talking about, oh, man, this is what we got to do. We might do an escape room for a birthday. And it got me thinking, Monty, it's hot outside. If you had to escape the heat and do something fun with some friends, escape room, axe throwing, bowling, movie, or just a sports bar in general. One's got to go. Axe throwing, movies, bowling, sports bar.
4: Axe throwing? What are you talking?
0: That's a beauty. People are, everybody's axe throwing now. That's a big thing people are doing. An escape room.
4: Who's doing an axe throwing?
0: You've never seen that?
4: People have nothing better to do. I like, what? Take your kid to the park.
0: No. This is you. I'm saying adults. Kids ain't going axe throwing, Rob. I'm saying you. If you have to escape the heat.
4: No, but I'm saying rather than going to do something as dumb as that.
0: If you have to escape the heat, you're going to the heat. What are you doing?
4: I'm not doing axe throwing.
0: All right, axe throwing. Monty.
4: My God.
5: I want to axe throw, but I think I'm going to have to eliminate it from this these options you gave me.
0: Okay.
5: But I would like to axe throw.
0: Alex or Rob G?
6: Get rid of the escape room.
5: No.
6: Oh, yeah. I don't want to go
5: so
6: with people
5: fun.
6: I don't like in a room stuck with you and have to figure out stuff with you.
0: You can do your own party.
5: You can do your own.
0: It depends on, like, if
6: yeah,
0: it's
6: that's
0: three
6: fun.
5: What? Yeah, it sounds like you don't have fun friends.
6: Black. I have great
5: that's
6: friends.
5: That's what that sounds like.
6: People I don't want to escape with, though.
0: Rob G.
7: I'm here for a good time, not a long time. Get rid of the escape room.
0: Get rid of the escape room. Right, two escape with two. All right, let me be the. Yeah, axe throwing's got to go.
5: Yeah.
7: Have you ever been axe throwing? It's
0: I
7: awesome.
0: I have not, and it's to Monty's point.
7: It's kind of
0: exactly
7: scary.
0: How I feel. I want to do it.
5: Yeah, but.
0: But as of right now.
5: I think
4: black people started that, didn't they? Ask me a question, and that became up.
0: I ain't going to lie. I was nervous because I thought you were going to say something about us throwing spears. So I was about to be, hold on now.
4: Oh, my God.
0: That's where I thought you were going. Yesterday, you out here, Lane Kiffin is Muhammad Ali and Rosa Parks. So I was nervous where you were going with there. Axe throwing, it might be. Right, wait, Rob G, have you gone?
7: Yes.
0: It's good for
7: it's
0: him?
7: Awesome.
0: Get the frustration out and
7: yeah,
0: all that good stuff?
7: The only problem is if you don't do it right and it bounces back, that's kind of scary. But
0: you know what I should have added? Gun range.
7: That's fun, too.
0: Yeah. Monty, you ever gun range? You seem like you have.
5: I've not done a gun range.
0: I would have lost that bet.
5: Yeah, you would have. I've not done a gun range.
0: Don't do yours.
5: But let's go. I'd be down.
0: I think everyone should do. I'm serious.
5: I agree.
0: To, like, understand how powerful it is. Like, it'll change your mind. Like, oh, shoot, this is here. Alex, you been?
6: Great time.
0: Great time. Rob, you ever went to gun range?
4: I never touched a gun, no.
0: Seriously?
4: Never.
6: Really?
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15: Michigan's head coach, Kyle Whittingham.
16: Yes.
15: If he had any character or any integrity, he calls the NCAA up right now and says, that's a loss. Please adjust the record to reflect that. I can't have my first win at Michigan be this And what the Big Ten officiating crew did was take an all-time moment away from the Western Michigan players.
3: Yep.
15: It's embarrassing.
3: Mm-hmm.
15: It's disgraceful.
3: Right.
15: And it's on Michigan to make this right. Because this is... You know that ridiculous commercial that everybody laughs at? The sportsmanship commercial, the hand up, the ball was out on me, coach?
3: Yes.
15: That's what Kyle Whittingham has to do here.
3: Yeah, but no one does that. I mean, seriously, no one does that. No, there's not a single kid who, when the ball is off him or her, okay, admits to the referee, hey, it was off me. It doesn't happen. You're asking Kyle Whittingham...

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0: Here's what you need to know.
1: Sad and breaking news out of the NHL. Barry Melrose, the former player and coach and longtime hockey analyst, has passed away at the age of 70, ESPN reports. In the NFL, week one is officially underway between the Seahawks and the Patriots. They just got going in the second quarter. They are scoreless, but Seattle is playing without their quarterback, Sam Darnold, who is questionable to return with a hip injury. Drew Lock is in at quarterback right now for the Seahawks. Other news out of the NFL, Raiders tight end Brock Bowers will miss a game or two after having a meniscus trim on his knee earlier this week in Dallas. He will not play week one against the Dolphins, but running back Ashton Jeanty was a full participant. In Major League Baseball, the Yankees lead the Rockies 5-1. It's the top of the seventh inning, while the Phillies now lead the Astros 11-7, bottom of the seventh inning. I'm Monty Bolaños.
0: One guy is happily divorced. One guy is happily married. One guy gets called daddy by his three beautiful daughters. One guy gets called daddy after a credit card approval. One guy won a state high school basketball championship. One guy only covered a state high school basketball championship. One guy's been inducted into three halls of fame. One guy has only mopped a hall. Does this seem weird to anybody else?
2: Crazy.
0: Can this sports writer and this sports fan share a radio show without driving each other crazy? 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
3: Here on a Worship Wednesday, the official start of the 2026 NFL season. Rob Parker, Kelvin Washington, we got no score in the game. Seattle and New England. Sam Darnold out of the game. We don't know how serious his injury is. He walked off but limped off. And make sure you check us out. That's right. On YouTube. Just search Odd Couple FSR on the YouTube. And hit that subscribe button. Again, you can watch us right now live on YouTube. Just search Odd Couple FSR and subscribe. Coming up in about 28 minutes, it's the college kids. They're back. Mark Gunnels. He will be joining us, and also Last Call. They were fun last year, the college kids.
5: Oh, yeah.
3: Yep.
5: Shout out to Mark. Didn't we see him in Atlanta?
3: No, he didn't make it this year.
5: He didn't make this year?
3: Yeah, okay. This year he didn't make it. But, yeah, so there we go. And
5: Nothing.
3: No score. So all the
5: listen, first weeks or two, nobody's preseason in.

0: people will be scoring. You think this everybody's going to be not
1: some,
0: scoring?
1: No, some games are going to be a little off the first, at least first half. You know, you got to get in sync, jittery. This is the first game of the season, too, on a Wednesday. They're out here jittery, nervous. Plus, the Seahawks defense is if it's anything like last year, it's insane. But I think this will end up being a close one at the end, but I don't think it's going to be high scoring.
0: Good thing you got your quarterback you think is so great. How's he doing so far?
1: I didn't check the stats yet.
0: Rob G, can you check the stats?
1: Probably, look, mid, probably 70 yards.
0: No, I'm just saying Drake May.
2: You're worried about the wrong stuff, Rob. You know that Drake May built up his reputation. You mentioned it off playing the soft schedule and the terrible quarterbacks.
0: Yes.
2: And who does he get now opening night against Super Bowl champs but another than Drew Lock?
0: Exactly. That's what happened last year.
2: So maybe he's going to be better again this year, Rob.
0: The only thing is they're going to lose this game, and then they'll be losing, start losing to those easy quarterbacks they got last year.
2: Drake May, 4 or 5, 32 yards.
0: He sucks.
1: He sucks. Oh, that's funny. Nothing this one.
0: If nothing else, I'm consistent. You know, bread muffin in the morning. Get you going, Alex.
1: You know what else you're consistent about? Tearing the rest of us up? These daggone scrimps.
0: What?
1: Can you at least eat them at one setting?
0: No, I'm done. God. I'm done.
1: What I'm saying is you double back. You started the 8 o'clock on the East, and then you started this hour with them. Now I'm in here scrimped up, fished up, smelling. Crustaceans.
0: What? It's just shrimp. It's not like it stinks. Does it stink?
1: Yes.
0: Really?
1: Yes. I literally thought you had, like I said, tilapia or something.
0: But I had to buy. The only thing is it was on sale, but I had to buy a big 30 pack. So I had to eat that many shrimp. Otherwise they go bad. So.
1: Did they go bad?
0: No.
1: Cause you know, you don't mind eating bad meats.
0: No. They're all good.
1: When you took the daggone deli sandwich across states on several time zones.
0: I wasn't paying $16 at the airport.
1: Meats? The reduced meats was crazy. Yeah.
0: It's all right.
1: You were like, yo, I got this sandwich for $2 because it was due today. It was the last day you eat it, and I've traveled all the way from New Orleans.
0: That's just the last day you could sell it in the stores, not the last day you could eat it. Remember, there's a big difference between the two.
1: And they're trying to change the labels to make sure that the people get that. The best part about it
0: was,
1: Raji, he thought I left the room. Oh, my God, my stomach hurts so bad.
0: But a lot of people don't even realize that if you go out and buy bacon that's mm-hmm. expiring in a couple days, you put it in the freezer, Rob. Oh, you know
1: that. We do that. Because you get
0: there's
1: two,
0: nothing wrong
1: sometimes.
0: With it. Yes.
1: Oh, we do that at big time at the house.
0: I'll buy three of them. Yeah. You eat that one. And in the freezer, once you open it up, it's good for a couple days to eat it. Mm-hmm. It doesn't go bad immediately.
1: We do that a
0: lot. Right? It's just smart.
1: Just listen to me next time. Don't get old deli meat traveling across time zones from New Orleans to L.A.
0: Well, the only thing is this year, Rob G, are we going? Where's the restaurant that we went to? Fixin's? We went to Fixin's the last time the Super Bowl was here. It was really good.
1: Shout out to Kevin Johnson.
0: Yeah, really good. That's like one of the best restaurants.
1: I love Fixin's. I've been there a gazillion times, but we got to do something else. We got to do something else.
0: No, but that's one night. Yeah. I'm just saying one of those
1: one
0: days
1: night only.
0: For lunch or whatever.
1: Oh, Fixin's good. The catfish there. Mm. In the greens. I'm about to have you talking about Alexante, Alex.
0: All right. Hey, Rob G, some wishful thinking executives.
1: What they didn't say, right?
0: Talking about Joe Burrow.
2: Yeah, well, quick before we get to that, all eyes still on Sam Darnold. They're calling it a hip injury. We'll see if he comes back in this game. But it's not looking great if you're a Seahawks fan right now. All right, big story coming into tonight's game, not involving these teams. Everybody's doing these anonymous execs, anonymous scouts, anonymous coaches. What's your pick for this season? Who's going to win the MVP, Rookie of the Year, Coach of the Year, so on and so forth? We mentioned it hour one. They said, who's the best young quarterback? They said Drake May over Caleb Williams. ESPN asked a bunch of executives the same kind of question. Like, hey, who do you think is going to win the MVP award? And the guy they settled on was none other than Bengals quarterback Joe Burrow. Interesting thing, though, is the anonymous exec who did pick Burrow and the anonymous exec who did not pick Burrow both mentioned the same thing. They said, hey, all going to come down to health. If he's healthy, absolutely. If he's not, which he hasn't been most of his career, no way, no how.
0: I just can't. I think Joe Burrow is a fantastic quarterback.
1: Mm-hmm.
0: I just can't see how he's going to win an MVP with that team until they improve. Like the numbers aren't there for guys who don't – like Stafford won the MVP without winning the division, right? It doesn't happen. Rob G, you had the numbers. You don't know how infrequently it happens? I mean, it's almost – it was an anomaly, and Stafford just won by one one vote. But it doesn't happen, and he would have to win that division to even have a chance. And I'm not convinced of their defense. But what is the number, Rob G?
2: Since 1970, only 8 players have won the MVP without winning their division.
0: And not since 2012, right?
2: And not since 2012 has a player won the MVP not being in the top 2 seeds.
0: It's just it just doesn't happen. And I don't think that the Bengals are good enough. And they're going to have to prove me wrong.
1: Because
0: I've seen this guy play. You know I'm all on Joe Burrow. Mm-hmm. As when he went to Cincinnati, they couldn't win a playoff game. They were in so – they
1: he
0: struggled.
1: Had a couple of runs. Won the Super Bowl, won the AFC Championship.
0: You know, and they had seven – at one time they had lost 7 straight postseason games and Joe Burrow.
1: Like
0: and then he went to what?
1: Don't do Marvin Lewis like that.
0: Well, but it's true. I mean, they were good under Marvin Lewis. They just were. Couldn't win a playoff game. And a couple of times they were winning and they choked or whatever. But
1: and Carson Palmer got hurt the 1 year.
0: Yeah, just brutal. I mean, Marvin Lewis was a really good coach. Yeah. And
1: where he been in life?
0: I think he's got to be retired. I don't think
1: just,
0: he's
1: you know about you know like pop up on TV doing
0: stuff.
1: I haven't
0: seen Marvin Lewis anywhere. Yeah. But anyway, my point is I think it's a hard thing for him because of the defense, which I'm not convinced of, and then the other players in that division. I expect there's no way he's going to win an MVP when Lamar and the Ravens win the division. You know what I mean? Mm-hmm. I don't know how you're going to be able to justify that, and I don't see them winning the division.
1: I don't see it. We both picked the Ravens when we did our picks earlier. But I will say this, and you mentioned it. It happens every now and again, and I think Joe Burrow can make it happen. When you look at what he did in 2024, me and you sat here astonished, and we said, man, if the defense could just have helped him a couple of games, 2-3 games, he might have been the MVP that year. He had 4,918 yards, which led the NFL, 43 touchdowns led the NFL, 9 interceptions, 71% completion percentage. It was insane what he was doing, right? We talked about it. He had 9 touchdowns, 1 interceptions against the 2 games versus the Ravens, but his defense doesn't help him out. Even last year, only playing in 8 games, 17 touchdowns, 5 interceptions, and almost 2,000 yards in just 8 games. So when he's rolling and the offense is incredible and they got all the guys, they got all the pieces, to your point of the defense, they have tightened the defense up. Now, do I expect them to be looking like the 0-1 Ravens? No. But they have tightened the defense up a little bit as well, which could help. So I think more like a Russell Westbrook season when he won the MVP, where typically it's a top 1-2 seed, wins the MVP in the NBA, and so on and so forth. Him being a what? 6th seed, I believe it was, 6-7 seed when Russell Westbrook won because it was that exceptional. I think Joe Burrow can do that where, all right, yes, it's normally what you guys were just discussing, but the man just threw for 42, 43, 45 touchdowns, 4,800 yards. And they ended up being, you know, 10-7, 11-6. And I think he could have a chance to do it because the numbers will be that gaudy.
0: Yeah. I do.
1: Who you got instead? If it ain't him, then who? Lamar. Okay.
0: Lamar's been hurt, been beat up.
1: How many games did he miss? I'm not ever mad at Lamar.
0: Three MVPs.
1: You know, I'm never mad at Lamar.
0: I was soured on John Harbaugh. I told you that even before that.
1: Wasn't that Adam Kaplan we had on who was saying, you know, talk to me later about some what was going on with Harbaugh and it wasn't good?
0: And the other thing, too, I think if you really, like look back and think to yourself, like, how many bad things have happened for Lamar and the Ravens. And I'm not excusing Lamar, but drop ball, fumbles.
1: Missed kicks, 2-point
0: yeah, you know what
1: off.
0: I mean? Like they should have won. Like, as
1: games.
0: Bad as they were last year, they should have won a division. Mm-hmm. He marched them down the field for, what was it, Rob G, a 35-yard field goal or something? It wasn't that far.
2: He had never missed from inside 40 all season.
0: And he missed it. He missed it.
1: That's what all those games missed by Lamar and the defense being terrible, and they finally got it together. So, no, I expect Lamar to be – listen, if there's a top 5 candidates for MVP, Lamar's, you know, my top 3 every year. Because if a guy's going to throw me, you know, 30 touchdowns and rush for 8 and then do what he does and put the high percentage and all that, I'm right there with you. So, Lamar, Josh Allen, those guys are always going to be candidates for sure. But Joe Burrow, to me, this is his year of – dude, your defense is better.
0: They start 0-5 every year. I don't know what MVP is winning.
1: What's their early
0: season record, Rob G, right? The last three years.
2: Zach Taylor, they have the worst September record in NFL.
1: By the way, with what you just said and what you just confirmed the numbers, Zach Taylor keep a job, don't he?
0: It's crazy. I mean,
1: that boy keep a job.
0: You put yourself in such a hole. It's so hard to dig out.
1: And I do think that's
0: why. Who they start at, Rob G? You got the schedule?
1: I got it up here. I got you right here, yeah.
0: I'm just curious as to where they start. And you know, what situation they'll be in.
1: They play week one. It just went away. Angle schedule. They play the Bucks at home. That's winnable. Be a good one, I think, but that they should win that. They go just to give you the first four games. They go Bucks, then they go Texans, Steelers, Jags, Dolphins, just to read off a few. That's Bucks, obviously the Texans, that defense is going to be insane. They could beat the Steelers. They'll be on the road. And then the Jags, that should be a good one. And then the Dolphins.
0: Remember, it's a divisional game, too.
1: Yeah, and the Dolphins should be. I mean, they should be. They win three,
0: I got them with one game.
1: One of the, how many did I read?
0: Five.
1: One and four?
0: Yep. I'm going to say that. And then they play the Ravens after that.
1: Yeah, that'd be a good one there.
0: So one and.
1: Then they'll bounce. Then they got a little run there.
0: One and five to start. I'm just saying.
1: Wait a minute.
0: One
1: so
0: five
1: you have
0: start.
1: The Steelers beating them
0: at home? Yeah,
1: the Bucks
0: I do. I do have
1: them.
0: Pittsburgh.
1: Hold on, I'm not the Bucks Pittsburgh beating at them. Home. The Dolphins and the Jags. Are the Dolphins the only win?
0: Yeah, Dolphins. They'll beat the Dolphins.
1: So they'll start off 0-4.
0: Yes, then they'll win a game and then they'll lose to the Ravens. So I got them at 1-5 to start.
1: Because you know what you were never going to say, that they'll be 2-2.
0: No.
1: They'll either be 5-0 or 1-4.
0: Yeah, and I think Joe Burrow's a fantastic quarterback. So it has nothing to do with him. I have to see the changes they made defensively. And I know they added some pieces.
1: They have.
0: Let's see.
1: They have.
0: Let's see.
1: And they tightened up the offensive line a little bit, too, because that was another thing. Had that man running around, you know, for his life. I don't think that.
0: I think they spent too much money on offense and not.
1: Well, that's going to be their strength. You know what I mean? Like
0: But you don't win games though like that. We saw that. We saw them put up points against the Ravens left and right. Still couldn't win the game, and because you got to be able to get a stop. You know, like you remember you watched the Pistons in 2004 and that teams and all that. Remember it was about getting stopped at the end.
1: That was the old.
0: In those days, you know,
1: 1-4. Dang, you got to. That's crazy. I'm gonna give you. I'm going 3-2.
0: Okay.
1: 3-2. Which, to your point, though, that would be great for them to finally start off actually good versus always trying to have to catch up in the latter part of the season. But Joe Burrow, I think he's going to have a monstrous year. Monstrous. Like, I think he's going to be like, y'all must have forgot type of year from Joe Burrow.
0: You got everybody. You got Patrick Mahomes, too, right?
1: No, I think Patrick Mahomes is going to have another similar like last year. Obviously, played the whole season. Where it'll be top 10 type of for the quarterbacks, top 8, but it won't be. I don't think he's ever going to go back to what we saw those first, you know, 4 or 5, whatever years. Like, I think he'll be perfect. I think he'll have a Sam Darnold type year. He'll be, you know, get you 30, get you 11 interceptions, be fine. Be perfectly fine, but it won't be, like, spectacular. Like, I'd expect Josh Allen, Lamar, Joe to have, like, crazy years. Because also the running ability, right? Josh Allen going to get you 15 touchdowns on the ground.
0: All right, 877-99 on Fox. Is Joe Burrow a legitimate MVP candidate this season? I say no because of his team. Kelvin says he's going to be an MVP or have an MVP-type season. We'll continue that conversation next with you. 877-99 on Fox. It is the Odd Couple on a Worship Wednesday. Rob Parker, Kelvin Washington, right here on Fox Sports Radio. Stick and stay.
3: Especially if Uncle Rob will celebrate another injury in the US of A.
0: No, I'm not celebrating injuries.
1: Rob.
0: I just want to be right.
1: And even if that means you walk out of here on a stretcher.
0: I guess you wouldn't walk out of here on a stretcher. I said Alex played taps, and that was on Alex.
3: Oh, you throwing on me?
1: Oh, he threw you under the bus, Alex.
3: Quickest
1: Alex,
3: you know non-fluffer in my life.
1: Don't,
3: right
1: I say, don't do it to your fluffer
0: you know,
1: now.
0: You know, Alex, I'm playing. Come on.
3: Oh, God.
1: Yo, college football Alex is back football. 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
6: 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Stack. May drop back. He's looking to throw. He fires to the back of the end zone. A lob and a catch. And a touchdown for the rookie.
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14: Now, the SEC is threatening expulsion, as in crank up the band. La la la la, la la la, hey, hey, goodbye. Just like that. All right, so it's kind of like, the way I would describe this, it's like a parent, everyone had this happen when they were a kid. I had it happen to me. Everyone I know has had this happen. I'm sure it happened to you. You're going on a family road trip. You got mom and dad, or maybe just dad, or maybe just mom, or somebody else, your guardian, whoever, in the car, driving along. La, la, la, la, la, la, la. You're annoying the F out of your parents. And one of the parents says, "One more time, and we are turning the car around." Yeah, Mama Maller used to say that quite a bit. And three boys. I was middle child. We had a lot of testosterone, and nobody ever turned the car around. Never happened. Never happened. You'd be better off, if you think LSU is getting kicked out of the Southeastern Conference, you would be better off betting on McDonald's, getting rid of the Big Mac and replacing the Big Mac with steamed kale. "Hey, can I get the Big Mac?" "No, we don't have the Big Mac." "Well, what do you have instead?" "Well, we've got this steamed kale thing." "Well, who wants that?" "Nobody wants that. You're not going to go to a drive-thru for steamed kale. Have you lost your bloody mind?" Yeah. Or it's like the Southeastern Conference presidents and chancellors voluntarily saying, you know, we don't need all that television money. We don't want to be greedy. Why don't we give some back? Let's give some back to the TV people. We don't need all that money. Good luck.
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0: Sports Radio, Odd Couple on a Worship Wednesday. We got College Kids coming up. We're going to have Mark Gunnels will be our first one of the year. Sports media personality, Mark Gunnels, will chop it up with him. Last call on the way as well. Is it still 7-0 in the game? Patriots up 7-0. Rob G, we'll check that for me. Yes, it is. All right.
1: I couldn't see the score. I was yawning.
0: Yes,
1: I
0: couldn't see the score. All right, let's see. 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All right, Rob.
1: Angel's about to give this up. Set up 6-3. One strikes out the first batter, mm-hmm. and then back-to-back walks. Well, he walked one guy,
0: yeah.
1: and 3-0 on the second guy.
0: No, they'll get it done. They'll get it done this time.
2: Oh, God.
1: Oh, God.
0: All right, let's take some calls. Awful. Joe Burrow, awful. A lot of folks thinking he's MVP this season. I think so as well. You say not. What say you?
1: Andre, in Mississippi, you're on the Odd Couple Fox Sports Radio.
0: Okay. About to say.
3: Guys, what's going on?
0: What's up?
1: Happening? How are you?
3: I'm doing great, man. Why are we bringing up Joe Burrow, man? Joe Burrow is the football Anthony Davis. He's never available. What? So do you think he's going to be the MVP?
1: Well, no. You know, it's funny. That's what the executives both mentioned that. You're right.
0: I mean, he's been injured a lot. Listen, ain't no denying it throughout his pro and college career. Ain't no denying it.
3: He might be best dressed. He keep living on that one Super Bowl he did get to. Hey, he was getting killed then with the offensive line. Nothing's going to change in Cincinnati, guys. Don't waste your time. Vote for somebody else.
1: I hear you. I'm with you, Andre. It ain't happening. It ain't as good as he is.
0: Mm-hmm.
1: I just think he's one of those guys. And unless his team, if they win a division and make a, you know what I mean, and, mm-hmm. and have a year we're not expecting, oh, then they definitely got a chance for that. Let's go to Chili Tim in Atlanta. Chili, what's happening? You're on the Odd Couple Fox Sports Radio.
4: Yo, what up, guys?
0: What up, bro? Good, man. Where you been, bro?
4: I've been around.
1: He called on Monday. Oh, yeah, you were off. He called Monday, yeah.
0: Man, you working out here like a crazy man, 17 shifts.
1: Who, me? I was off. You said I was off all summer. I'm working now.
4: But Kelvin, you guys never took calls most of the time. So
1: there you go. There you go. No, Chili.
4: I was listening, though.
0: Chili, blame Rob G. I'll tell him. I'll be like, Rob G, you got to open the lines
1: Tim,
0: up.
1: When I'm not here, don't listen because they're not going to include you guys. I'm just telling you.
4: I'm still going to listen to him.
0: Thank you, Chili.
4: I'm still going to listen to him. But is Walter Matthau the coach of the Angels? I was just wanting to know. But, you know, the bad news bears.
1: Right.
0: Oh, yeah.
4: But I think with the I think you got Josh Allen, Lamar, you still have Stafford, and maybe even that Prescott. Those teams will have better records, and so those guys have a better opportunity even before you get to Joe Burrow. So I think there's about four. Those four guys are probably ahead of him because those teams will have better records and probably have a better chance of hitting, winning division, or being a top two seed. So as good as he is, I would put those four guys probably ahead of him, and maybe even Caleb Williams, depending on how the Bears shake out.
1: Right. So if they follow up and Caleb is better and they start winning games, he's going to be in the mix. I think
4: four or five guys are probably even ahead of him because they'll have better records.
0: I get what you mean. Dak will be an interesting one. He's going to be an interesting one. The offense should be potent for them. But, again, similar to Joe, it's like something always goes wrong with them. You know what I mean? So, on paper, I agree with you. Dak Prescott should have a huge season. So, we'll have to wait and see. He's got some crazy good receivers on the outside, without a doubt, Pickens and Lamb. All right, College Kids with Mark on the way right now. Monsi Bolaños is getting you up here.
5: Guys, week one of the NFL is officially underway, and the first touchdown of the season belongs to a rookie.
6: Now from the eye, Henry, the fullback. He motions to the left wing. Twin tights on each side. Stack. May drops back. He's looking to throw. He fires to the back of the end zone. A lob and a catch. And a touchdown for the rookie. Raritan gives New England the lead.
5: Eli Raritan gets in the end zone for the Patriots. They lead the Seahawks 7-0 with about 1 minute to go in the first half. And in case you missed it, Sam Darnold has been out of the game for Seattle after a sack early on in the game. He has been questionable to return with a hip injury. So Drew Lock is in at quarterback for the Seahawks. He is 4 of 5 for 41 yards. Drake May for New England is 10 of 12 for 66 yards and that touchdown. Other news out of the NFL, Raiders tight end Brock Bowers will miss a game or two after having a meniscus trim on his knee earlier this week in Dallas. He will not play week one against the Dolphins, but running back Ashton Jeanty was a full participant in practice today, as was Giants wide receiver Malik Nabers. In Major League Baseball, it's the Yankees who still lead the Rockies 6-1, top of the ninth inning, while the Phillies now lead the Astros 11-7, bottom of the eighth inning. The Rays up on the Braves in Atlanta 7-2, bottom of the eighth inning. And the Royals lead the Diamondbacks 2-1, after they're about to start the fourth inning in Kansas City. The Diamondbacks right now are tied with the Padres for the final wild card spot in the National League, as the Padres won earlier today. It's all Brewers against the Cubs. 7-1 is the score, top of the sixth inning. Sad news out of the NHL. Barry Melrose, former player and coach, longtime hockey analyst, passed away. ESPN reports he was 70 years old. He was also diagnosed with Parkinson's disease back in 2023. No easy way to transition, but we'll go to tennis real quick here, as four-seeded American Coco Gauff is headed to the semifinal in the women's singles at the U.S. Open. That match is tomorrow, Thursday. Back to you guys.
0: Monty, have a great night.
5: You too. Love and prayers.
1: To Barry Melrose's family.
5: Absolutely.
1: Obviously, I worked at ESPN when he was there and knew him a little bit. And sad. 70 years old. And rest in peace.
0: Yeah, well, see, I didn't know him at all. Seemed like a cool dude. You know, was there for a long time, obviously, doing his thing. So rest in peace to Barry.
1: And we used to talk a little bit, obviously, knowing me working in Detroit and the hockey town and all that.
0: Sad.
1: 70 years old is so young.
0: And when you get older, you realize how young 70 is. You know, when you're a kid, 70 might as well have been 190. But then you get older, you realize, shoot, man, 60, 70.
1: You can't even believe it. Like, I'm serious. Like, even for me, I just like, when I thought of what 62 was compared
0: to. You thought you were going to be decrepit. Right. And just,
1: And when I was in high school back in the day, they used to make teachers in New York retire at 55. Think about that.
0: How young
1: that
0: is.
5: That's crazy.
1: That was retirement. Like, if you were 55, you were, like, forced to retire. Yeah. They thought that was old age back then. Like, 50.
5: Oh, no.
1: I couldn't even imagine.
0: We probably, you know, life expectancy might only been 70 back then, maybe.
1: Right.
0: So, you know. All right, Monty, thank you. See our couple, Rob and Kelvin, on a Worship Wednesday. Last call on the way in a little bit right now. It is time for the first of this season, College Kids with Mark Gunnels.
2: It's time for the College Kids here on The Odd Couple. A look at this week's college football through the eyes of the young and inexperienced.
7: The rookie in the bit.
2: But they swear they know college ball.
8: Takes it into the end zone.
2: Yeah, right.
9: Fundamentals are going to show up.
2: Are their takes sophomoric or graduation worthy? Rob and Kelvin will decide. Bring them on.
10: That's right. College Kids is back for the second season, 2026, a segment we go around the college football world and discuss all the biggest headlines in the Big Ten and the SEC, also known as the AFC and the NFC of college football, because nobody cares about the other conferences. In order to break down the Big Ten properly, we had to bring in a real sports media expert, a man who was so quick to disrespect Sean Foster that he was almost too right. Said he was going to make it to the end of the season. He lost his job after like about 3 weeks.
1: He was right about that. I got to give him
10: that. That was tough. I got to admit that one. But none other than our friend. You know him. You love him. Mark Gunnels.
1: Mark!
11: Hey, how you guys doing?
0: What up, bro?
1: Welcome back, bro.
11: Another year, man. I appreciate you guys bringing me back.
1: You did a great job last year, right?
0: You were all right. Some of your picks, you know, it was all right, you know what I'm saying? But you know. Nah, you did your thing. Welcome back, bro.
11: Nah, thank you, man. I appreciate it. You guys had a good summer?
0: Oh, yeah, man. I didn't see Rob the whole summer.
1: I was here. All right.
0: Rob, I give you credit. You like to lock in. But let me have my little fun that you finally had a little vacay, okay?
1: Okay. You always complain I never take off, so I took a few days off.
0: I know. I'm messing with him. I ain't never going to take no days off.
1: All right.
10: Now, it's been a hot minute since we did this segment, so in case you forgot, if the guys like Mark's take, you're going to hear this sound.
12: Back to school.
10: That's the wrong one.
1: No, it's the back.
10: There we go.
0: Congratulations.
10: You're going to hear this one.
12: Back to school.
7: There we go.
12: Back
7: it's
12: to
7: been
12: school.
7: A minute. We're all going back rusty. To school.
0: We're a little rusty.
7: We're all going back to school.
1: Exactly.
7: All right, so he's got three takes. Let's get started right here. Take number one involving the Big Ten. Mark says that Michigan, who won a controversial victory there in week one.
1: They didn't win that game.
7: Will not NOT see the top 25 again this season. Mark, tell us why.
11: Yeah, I mean, everybody told you exactly what it is right now. I mean, look at the recent polls. They, quote, in quotations, won that game, and they still fill out the top 25. And then they got to play Oklahoma this week. That's a loss. They still got to play Iowa, Penn State, Indiana, Oregon, Ohio State. This team is fraudulent. Kyle Whittingham is already talking about maybe benching his quarterback, and there's already some controversy there with Bryce Underwood. His press conference today, he didn't even know that that was even said. He was kind of caught off guard, like, what? He said that? Like, come on, Michigan's a joke. They would not be ranked again this year.
1: Hey, Mark, I think you're going to grad school.
9: Now they always say congratulations.
1: Right, spot on. And I don't think, and I might be wrong, that a team in the top 25 ever, you know, drop out completely after winning a game, right? Yeah. That's ever happened.
11: And they just weren't barely in. They were like 16th.
0: Right.
1: Right. They were 16th, and they dropped. You know, you got a W, and you fall out of the top 25. That, like, never, ever happens. But everybody knows. Everybody watched it. And you're right about the QB. His reaction was shocking, as if he was like, what? Like, he had no idea that there was any talk about that.
0: And that's why you're graduating, man.
9: Now they always say congratulations.
0: And it pains me, as, you know, a Michigan fan and all, but the reality is Bryce Underwood is underachieved, and that looked great. And last year wasn't great. You thought maybe, okay, this year, give him a little chance, give him some time. Didn't look good. Against Western Michigan.
1: He couldn't move the ball.
0: At all. Look bad, turnovers, and when you really look at their schedule again, you mentioned some of the teams, and you know there's always a sneaky team, that, you know what I mean, that you get in there. Like maybe UCLA gives them a tough go, not to mention the one you already mentioned. So, yeah, this is a rebuild for them, absolutely. Maybe some more alum money comes in, alumni money, and they can get some better NIL next year.
1: I'm going to tell you something. Their new coach, he probably had a heart attack because that – had they lost, like, not that, even though they people feel they lost.
0: But to lose to officially on record to Western Michigan would not have been.
7: He just got there.
1: He just got, hey.
0: You can't be losing to Western, though, Rob G.
7: Shout out to the Broncos. All right, take number two, switching gears to a good team in the conference, Ohio State. Jeremiah Smith, their superstar wide receiver. Mark Gunnell says, you know what? Not only is he going to win the Heisman, he's going to run away with it. Mark, tell us why.
11: Yeah, I mean, right now, that first game, because it was before Saturday, everybody was talking about Malachi Toney from Miami. And granted, he's an amazing player. But you have to consider the schedule as well. Miami's in the ACC. They don't play nobody. They play Notre Dame later in the season. It's the only game they have that they may can lose. I think they will lose that game, actually. But look at Jeremiah Smith in the Big Ten. He's going to be playing in big-time games almost every week. And I know that was against Ball State, but he had 150 yards in the first half. He sat the whole second half. He didn't even have to go out and stat pad. Clearly the best player in the country, regardless of position. I think this is a slam dunk, man. He's going to run away with it this year.
0: You are getting held back, brother.
12: Back to school. Back to school.
0: And it's not that anything really you said. I think he's going to be spectacular. But, man, you have to be on another level for them to give it to a receiver over a quarterback. And I don't know if you ever heard of this dude named Arch Manning, who they are clamoring. They are drooling. They can't wait to give him a Heisman Trophy win. All he has to do is, you know, win the games he's supposed to win, put up some solid numbers. He doesn't even have to have a historic season. And they're going to give it to Arch. So I love what you're saying about Smith, but it's Arch to me.
11: Well, he's gonna lose this week against Ohio State, by the way.
0: But they'll count that as a good loss.
1: That's right. There are good losses in college. And, Mark, you are going back to freshman year. Sorry about that.
12: Back to school. Back to school.
1: Only five wide receivers have won the Heisman Trophy. Five. And only two since Desmond Howard won it in 1991. That's how infrequently wide receivers.
0: Mm-hmm. I agree.
1: I agree with you. We know Ohio State and the receivers and all that. But I just don't see it. I'm with you.
0: You're going to have like 25 touchdowns, and you know what I mean? It's something absurd.
7: All right, last one. College kids, sports media personality, Mark Gunnell sitting in with the Odd Couple talking Big Ten foosball. Here we go. We're going to close it out with this one. Mark says that, you know what, Indiana will probably be a better football team this year than they were last year. But they ain't going to win it all. College football's deeper this year than they were last year. better teams all across the country. Mark, explain yourself.
11: Yeah, I think last year was the perfect storm. You know, I mean, Ohio State was their biggest competition. That was obviously in conference, so those games are always going to be tough. Those were their toughest games. Miami, they were good, but come on, did we really think they were, like, national championship good? I don't think nobody really expected that. Obviously, Bama's been down. LSU wasn't anything last year. Georgia was kind of whatever. Oregon was Oregon. But I feel like this year, the depth in college football is a lot better. So Indiana's actually going to be better this year, I think, as a team, talent-wise. They have a lot of future pros in that team. A couple wide receivers. The quarterback looks good. I like Omar Cooper Jr., their top receiver, probably a first-round pick. But I just think the depth this year in college football is just too deep for them to actually win it. But they'll be better as a team.
0: Congrats. You graduate, and you hit on a lot of the points. Listen, it's hard to repeat anything in life, any sport when it comes to champions. And absolutely, they kind of had that target on their back. It's hard to duplicate and replicate the magic that they had there. They had, you know, so many things go their way, even some last-second touchdown catches in the end zone and all that. So I agree it's going to be difficult. I expect them to be very good in a hard out, but I don't think they'll be able to get it done. I think somebody else pops back. Is it an Ohio State? Is it a Miami? Is it a Oregon finally does it? You know, and obviously some teams from the SEC as well.
1: Yeah, I'm with Kelvin and you. I think you're cum laude. How's that?
0: Now they always say congratulations.
7: We got confused there for a second. We got confused.
1: You got it. Okay, I'm sorry about that. It's just, it is hard to repeat. You're not sneaking up on anybody. It was, everything worked out perfectly for them. They had 28-year-olds. They paid...
0: Yo, by the time we end this show,
1: $75 million on their payroll. Like, yeah, Mark Cuban might not be handing out. He got his thrill.
0: He got his ring.
1: Right. My team won. Okay, I'm not sending you all of my money anymore. So I'm with you, Mark. It ain't happening again.
0: Good stuff, Mark.
11: Thank you, guys. Appreciate it.
0: No doubt. Give him a follow, Mark A. Gunnels. On X. We'll do it again throughout the season.
1: And the Angels did beat the Red Sox 6-4.
0: They did. What are they now? A couple games, two games up in the wild card in the AL?
1: Very interesting.
0: All right. We got last call, 877-99.
1: Maybe they'll lose the last 10 or something.
0: On Fox. That's not go 5-5. Not you. No. They're either going to win none or win 10-0. You are a bread muffin. Hey, by the way, big news, big update with Sam Darnold and the Seahawks. Will give you an update on his injury. We'll do that as well. See our couple on and worship Wednesday.
1: That's a Doug Karsh tease. Very nice.
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26: Baker Mayfield played it smart before, and he took a team-friendly deal. And, boy, wouldn't the Cleveland Browns... Imagine Baker Mayfield with the Browns right now. We would look at the Browns differently. He won a playoff game. He got to the playoffs with the Browns. So 3 years, 165, $55 million a year. That's as much as Josh Allen, Joe Burrow, Matthew Stafford, Trevor Lawrence. I don't know. I like him. Do I think he is Josh Allen, Matthew Stafford, Joe Burrow? No. But maybe he's who Tampa feels like that. What else are you going to do? You're going to pay him. I think he's been really reliable for you. Pro Football Focus credited Mayfield with 28 turnover-worthy plays, most in the NFL. He's always going to be on the edge with that. But there's a Brett Favre feel to Baker. But, you know, $55 million, next man up. And I think that he probably was looking for a four-year deal and instead a three-year deal. And that makes sense. With his age, I'd be like, give me three more years. We'll be good with that. Yes, Marvin.
3: So do you think Baker's a starting quarterback, just not a franchise quarterback?
26: 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I'm going to be fair to him. I've always liked him. There's different degrees of franchise quarterbacks, though. It's like different degrees of Hall of Famers. Like he is.
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18: Aaron Donald not traveling to Australia. He will not play opening week for the Rams as he ramps up to get ready to play. This is the right call. As I have said, the Rams are handling this wrong. I don't need to see him until the middle of the season. And I know they gave him $20 million because if I'm going to come out of retirement, you got to pay me $20 million. But you want him to be ready to go when it's the most important time of the season. And the guy's been out of the NFL for 2 years. You could talk to me about practicing and staying in shape, but the guy's going to hit the wall. And we're going to get to a point where he's going to be irrelevant because he's out of gas. The best players in the world, leaving the game for 2+ years, it's going to have an effect on you. So this was a great decision. It should be even more. We should not be seeing him until after Halloween at the earliest.
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20: Mike, check. Their offensive coordinator has never been an offensive coordinator, Brian Fleury, and he's 47. Why does the age matter? Because generally, this is the same in music as it is comedy and it is with offensive coaches. Greatness is identified very early. Sean McVay, head coach at 30. Shanahan, offensive coordinator at 28. Sean Payton, late 20s. Look around. Clint Kubiak, mid-30s. Shane Steichen, mid-30s. The Seahawks, if you go to the last several years when a great offensive coordinator has left and he's been replaced by kind of a guy, it's gone south fast. Brian Fleury is 47 and for 15 years of his coaching career, coached defense.
4: This is The Herd with Colin Cowherd.
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0: What a show indeed. Thank you, Mark Gunnels. Appreciate you. Thank you, Greg Bedard, founder of BostonSportsJournal.com as well.
1: And
0: thank
1: not
0: you.
1: High in diet.
0: No, he did. He said he can either confirm. But shout out to everybody who called in as well, part of the show. 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
0: Full version, best of version. Rob G will have it. Clearly, the iCouple on the worship. And with that said, it's not

0: to hush you up. By the way, I had the Dodger game on Friday, I think, and that happened. The ball went right to the press box.
1: And hit
0: everybody was like, oh, oh, oh. It's like papers nothing went like everywhere.
1: It. All right, Brody in Iowa.
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3: Hey, remember when everybody made fun of Iowa for not having an offense? Because guess what? That's not a thing anymore. We got two quarterbacks, and I think we got the best running back in the country. That's your Heisman, Kamari Moulton. Remember the name.
1: All right, there you go.
0: Not mad at that.
1: Brody ain't having it. He said, oh. You better not.
0: But I thought they said if you have two quarterbacks, you don't have one. Ain't
1: you
0: that
1: better recognize,
0: said?
1: And we should say, what's we got Rob G, who is the update on the breaking Sam news. Darnold?
4: Yes, we do have an update, unfortunately, on NFL opening night. Sam Darnold, who exited the game after just a handful of plays, is out for the rest of the contest.
1: Well, no, he's not
4: calling
1: coming back.
4: A hip injury, and here's the other thing.
5: I'm out!
4: Don't want to read too much into it, but he did get x-rays in the back. So when you're x-rays and ruled out immediately, it's usually not a good
5: thing. It's broke.
4: That's too soon, bro.
0: Yeah, it might be too soon. I don't know. Yeah, it was a rough hit. Well, you already didn't.
6: I told you, we're just one ankle snap away.
0: Alex, so turn it on for a second.
7: So, Rob Parker, would you rather be right or Sam Darnold has broken his hip bone and he's out all season?
1: I asked you, would you rather that the Seahawks wouldn't make the playoffs, did I ever mention that Sam Darnold would be hurt?
0: But you do it all the time.
1: No, but did I
0: not
1: ever?
0: Not this guy.
1: Okay, so
0: you do it to Aaron Donald.
1: No, he's trying to come back from not playing for 3 years. I never said Sam Darnold's going to get hurt.
0: You did put your Jordans on the counter here.
1: No, it's just the idea.
0: My point is, I ain't seen you move that fast in my life.
1: My point is, it's real simple, is that people think whatever happened last year is going to repeat itself. And that's all I'm saying is that it doesn't work out that way. It never does. It just doesn't. That's all.
0: They're in left game with hip injury after opening drive. Out for the rest of the game. We'll have to see. It looked more like a lower leg injury in real time.
1: But that the idea that they had to do x-rays, it's not like a bump.
0: No.
1: Serious.
0: I mean, the hip. Not the hip. Hobbity, hippity, hip. You can't have the hip messed up. That's a blow for her. Obviously, first and foremost, it's a blow for football. It's just that you want the best teams to be, you know, healthy as long as they can. Just you want
1: Do you remember last year how many injuries? All the quarterbacks were hurt and Lamar. Yeah.
0: Lamar, Joe Burrow.
1: They were all
0: Patrick
1: hurt.
0: Mahomes at the end of the season.
1: Yes.
0: Who else we're missing? A couple other. Yeah,
1: it happens.
0: And that's
1: football.
0: That's the worst thing, right? Not to be rude to defensive players, but if you lose a DB, it's like, all right, we got others. Teams that
1: There's
0: have the
1: you
0: guy,
1: can do,
0: Justin
1: though.
0: Herbert going down, or Jordan Love, or Caleb Williams, it's like that's what we watch for. You know what I mean? Like we watch for that.
1: Rob G, have you been watching the game at all, or no?
4: Yeah, I got it right on in front of me.
1: No, I know you got it on, contest. But have you been watching? Okay.
4: Yes.
1: I'm just asking. We're doing a show.
4: Neither team looks all that great.
1: Yeah, so far, right?
0: Is it because I'm playing a great defense from what I see, or is it the nerves too?
4: Drew Lock is not an NFL quarterback.
0: Yeah, he wasn't ready to be started.
4: That's part of it. And the other thing is this Seattle defense, I know Rob's not high on them, their defense is still awesome.
0: No, Weatherspoon out here making plays.
4: They are great.
1: If it would have, all they had to do is turn around. The pass interference, did you see it?
4: Yeah, that's how the score came down. It was just a jump ball into the end zone.
1: I ask guys all the time, I don't understand it.
0: Just try to find the ball.
1: How can you make a play defensively when you don't see the football? All they do is run into the receiver. If he gets the feel that it's coming, turn around and my mindset would be not that it's over top of me. Mm-hmm. And if you watch that play, the ball by Drake May was underthrown. Rob G, am I right? It was underthrown. And if he just turned around, it hit you right in the chest. And that's all I'm saying.
0: I think they're scared because if it's a better thrown ball by Drake May, that's a touchdown.
1: But I'm just AJ saying, Brown had about but two you steps can't on. Make a play at all with your back to him. Mm-hmm. Like you can't make a play. I don't know. I just think you have a better chance if I can see the ball or if I can turn around.
0: I think
1: that's
0: they're
1: all.
0: Scared. They're like, oh, shoot. If it's someone, about-
1: but this was like in the end zone. If this was a guy running, I get it, like all the way downfield, turn around.
0: Last second, you turn your head around, they can say, hey, you look for the ball.
8: Hey, Rob, who's the coach of the Patriots?
1: Mike Vrabel.
0: There you go.
1: Come on, man. It's a new season.
0: And if you don't listen to the Odd Couple tomorrow,
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17: So Brian Fleury is getting the offense, and he's sort of a chill dude. Ben Johnson, Sean Payton, Kyle Shanahan, McVay, intense. Clint Kubiak, intense. Shane Steichen, pretty intense. This feels like a vibe hire. He's a nice guy. He's smart. He's a cool dude. And John Snyder, the GM, who's very much a vibe guy. He's kind of a let's grab a beer after work, t-shirt to work. He's a great GM, kind of a vibe guy. And he met his Big Lebowski. He met the dude. And this guy's kind of 47 years old, coached defense for 15 years, kind of chill. And he kind of met his guy and he's like, it's kind of a vibe hire. I'm going to go with a vibe hire because recent history shows, think about this. Lions were 15-2 with Ben Johnson. They hire a guy that's competent, but not Ben Johnson. 9-8. Eagles won a Super Bowl with young Kellen Moore. Leaves, knocked out wild card round with a stacked roster. Falcons, Kyle Shanahan, Super Bowl, number one offense in the league. He leaves. 15th best offense in the NFL. Liam Cohen, Baker Mayfield, looks like one of the top 10 quarterbacks. Number three offense in the league. Liam Cohen takes the Jags job. They drop to 21st with all the same guys. So it is now, the coach is great. The defense is great. The run game will be good. The special teams are excellent. Home field advantage is great. But Mike McDonald's a defensive coach. So Brian Fleury is getting the offense. This is not an offensive coordinator under Shanahan, under McVay. It's

0: to leave what they were, where they're at, to come back because of what he could provide for them at LSU.
1: How big of a decision is that to say we don't want LSU anymore? It's like, it's a really big decision. It's just, very, very Captain Obvious. You're not.
0: I mean, what would they do, guys? Oh my gosh, what would they do?
1: And when does this take effect? If they're voting on it, is that effective immediately? So what? They're not going to allow the other SEC teams to play them?
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0: And here's what you need to know.
1: Week one of the NFL season is officially underway. The Patriots and the Seahawks just got going in the third quarter. New England is up 7-0. Drake May is 11 of 15 for 79 yards and a touchdown. But on their last drive, their new receiver, A.J. Brown, seemed to have injured his lower body and did limp off to the sideline. He is being evaluated, but the Seahawks lost Sam Darnold in the opening drive of the game after a hard sack. He's been ruled out with a hip injury. He did have x-rays, but will undergo further testing on his hip off-site. So Drew Lock is in at quarterback for Seattle. He is 6 of 8 for 51 yards so far. In Major League Baseball, the Rays defeated the Braves 7-2. Yankees over the Rockies 6-1. Right now, it's the Brewers who lead the Cubs 8-1, bottom of the 7th. Diamondbacks and the Royals are tied at 2, bottom of the 5th. I'm Monty Bolaños.
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7: 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Well, as we normally do on Mondays, Thursdays, and now on the odd Wednesday, yeah, we start the season. We jump right in. 12.5 to go in the third quarter. New England leads Seattle 7-0, and already two large injuries in this game. We'll get to the Sam Darnold injury in a moment, but seconds ago, New England has the football, and A.J. Brown goes down with an ankle injury. It looked like his ankle was landed on by a knee. Wasn't a dirty play, just going for the ball. It happens in the course of a game. He was holding his ankle. He was taken off. No update on A.J. Brown, but he has not come back in the game because New England got the football back after roughing the kicker penalty on a punt. So the Patriots still have the football right now just inside of midfield, but A.J. Brown hurt, and of course Sam Darnold going out earlier in the game with a hip injury.
9: This has been, it's 7-0. So if you've had the under, you're feeling pretty good. But we've seen a couple of big plays, some big penalties, but the two injuries are the story of this game, right? For Sam Darnold coming off the Super Bowl run, it's the full off season of, well, what do you do for an encore? And he's going to evade a rush, and down he goes. And now A.J. Brown going to the turf trying to make a catch, gets caught up, as you said, the defender into him a bit. He'd drawn a big pass interference play earlier in the game, so making his presence known early.

0: and now we just wait. Is it an ankle sprain? Because, you know, all the internet doctors have plenty of diagnoses at the ready.
1: This is one where you go, okay, not a great start to go Marv Albert on you. Not exactly what the NFL had in mind. But it's the NFL. It's on television. The games count.
0: Yeah.
1: Counts for fantasy. Counts for you. So the NFL is back.
0: The first of 272 glorious regular season games. One thing I know for certain watching this, and you're not going to face a defensive front like Seattle each and every week, but Drake May is going to be yelling hot route a lot behind that offensive line.
1: You know, now the two injuries first. Let's work backwards here. You know, the A.J. Brown, the big move in the offseason, you know, they made a couple of moves, but this was the big one, right? Mm-hmm. Getting A.J. Brown from the Eagles. He was going to be the guy that helped take Drake May to the next level. Diggs was fine enough last year. Brown is better. In theory, the Patriots' offense should be better. He is officially questionable to return, although I have a hard time believing with an ankle injury he's going to come back into the game. That's what we're just getting in right now. I mean, when you have an ankle injury and you roll it and you hold it and you come off the field that way, it's week one. You're a brand new acquisition. You are a prize. I don't think he's going to come back into the game. But this is, you know, this is the guy that was going to come in and make the offense go. This was the guy coming. Okay, how are we going to continue to unlock Drake May, continue to keep him an MVP candidate, and the Patriots doing the right things? Let's keep getting our young quarterback help. We see how good he is, and yeah, can he make guys around him better? Yes. You watch Drake May go through his progressions, and that's the most fun thing about him is that, boy, he always seems to find the right guy. He never panics, but getting him more help. Okay, they went out and got a couple of guys this offseason, but A.J. Brown's the guy that's supposed to make this offense go. And you're already without Travion Henderson. Okay, now no Henderson, no A.J. Brown. As high as I was on the Patriots coming into this game tonight, and I picked them to win tonight, 27-17, that was the official pick from last night. Like, if they're without these guys, this start could get really difficult really fast. Again, we don't know where they're at, but again, no Henderson. He hasn't practiced since August 24th.
0: It's been a while, yeah.
1: It's been a minute. And now A.J. Brown, who knows if it's a high ankle, if it's something that keeps him out. Like, these are two playmakers that it's going to be really tough to move on without for the first, you know, three, four games of the season.
0: Well, you talk about the explosiveness of Henderson, and certainly Ramondre Stevenson has had stretches of his Patriots run where he's been fantastic. He's also had stretches where he's really had trouble carrying the football and holding on to it, which means, you know, you're always doing the old movie and TV bit of duct taping the football in his hands. Don't drop this. This
1: 42,
0: is precious.
1: 42 carries. If he has 42 carries tonight, he will run for 100 yards.
0: How about that?
1: He is on pace for 100 yards. He needs 42 carries to get there.
0: Yeah, it goes back to that offensive line thing I was talking about a little bit earlier. A little bit concerning there. But, losing Brown, you brought in Romeo Doubs, so you paid him. They brought in two wideouts for the bookends, but you got DeMario Douglas, Kyle Williams, Mac Hollins, like that. That's basically your squad right there. And then obviously Hunter Henry and your touchdown score today, Eli Raridan, the third round pick out of Notre Dame. Mm. But yeah, you're suddenly missing that dynamic threat downfield. And Douglas is a guy they were kind of high on a year ago, that maybe he would break through as a deep ball threat, but no proof of concept at this point. And for Drake May, a lot of it is going to be improvisational. Maybe that helps if Brown has to miss any significant time, that, you know, these other guys that he doesn't have necessarily the same rhythm with working through the offseason because of Brown's addition, that perhaps – you know, his ability to move in the pocket, because he's going to have to, is going to be the thing that can uncork some big plays. But it's going to be all off script and certainly not the way Vrabel has historically tried to run his squads, either here or in Tennessee.
1: Now, the other injury, obviously the big one, he's been ruled out tonight. Sam Darnold with a hip injury. He was hurt early in the first quarter, and this is the play that did it for Sam Darnold, that forced him to the blue tent and out of the game.
2: The snap to Darnold. He takes it. He's back. Patriots with a blitz. Darnold is hit.
3: Hit it.
2: He reloads. He's running to his left.
3: Nice.
2: He's sat from behind. And Draymond Jones got it.
3: That's the way to
2: Spillane
3: fix it up.
2: Initially the linebacker on the quarterback's face. Forced the reset. Darnold tried to escape to the left. The Patriots come up with a sack. And Seattle
4: the greatest Super Bowl champion quarterback ever to live.
0: down with a hip injury.
1: There was a call. Westwood won.

0: initially it was reported it was a knee injury because he comes down pretty hard on his right knee. But it wasn't that hard. When I saw it, I said, oh, man, something might have really happened because it didn't look like it was that bad. He's jogging off the field. Then you see him all of a sudden start to give that little bit of a limp. He goes right to the blue tent. He goes out of the game, and we get the diagnosis from the Seahawks locker room that it is, in fact, a hip injury that is keeping him out. He's ruled out for the game. And you're going to play two quarterbacks in the NFL every year, right? Mm-hmm. It's the way it goes. Like, we know at some point you're going to have your backup starting a couple of games. That's why every year 55 guys start at least one game in the NFL. Mm-hmm. I think, was it 40 players start more than one? Like, that's a big number. Obviously, you're thinking, okay, not game one, not quarter one, not the second possession for the Seattle Seahawks, but I mean, this team, if you had any question about Sam Darnold's level of accuracy, how good a player he is, and still, Darnold is a guy that doesn't get a lot of credit after he won the Super Bowl. Like, Darnold could have, like, four Super Bowls. People are going, yeah, you know, I don't know about the guy. He's got four Super Bowls, but, you know, Brady's got six, and, you know, Bradshaw's got four, and it was a different era. Like, but you can see that this, and I know it's going to be rough early because of the lack of cohesion, amount of reps you play together. The NFL is always ugly the first couple of weeks of the season. But, man, this Seahawks offense is going absolutely nowhere under Drew Lock, and you gain a better sense of respect of just what Sam Darnold means to this team. Now, is he someone that's going to always come out and gunsling his way and win games? No, but is he someone that knows where to go with the football, the system works for him, and he makes it work? Yeah, he makes it work. So if you have any doubt about Sam, sometimes you need to see a team play without a guy to understand just, wow, how ugly it can get, and that's what you're seeing tonight with the Seahawks.
1: Yeah, but you look at a guy in Sam Darnold, and he's never going to erase fully in people's minds what happened with the Jets. And all the stops in between, learning, growing, you know, like most folks do in their careers, or series of jobs, and in some, if you're taking opportunities and moving about. But for Sam Darnold, yeah, he commits turnovers, but he keeps firing. Like, he's the greatest example, I think, these last couple of years of the NFL of what it once was. If you push the ball downfield, you were going to make mistakes. Now, here it's so much maligned because we got the touchdown interception ratio gets spouted out so frequently. The fact that completion percentage is such a big deal. You know, you and I growing up as the league transitioned and you needed a guy to take shots downfield, man, there were a lot of 50-50 balls that went up there. Go back to some of your best quarterbacks, guys that are in the Hall of Fame. Go back and look at their touchdown interception ratio. It ain't so great.
0: No.
1: It ain't so great, but they were pushing the ball downfield, and Sam Darnold does that. Does he make a bad decision now and again that you really go back to the All-22 and say, I have no idea what he's seeing here? Absolutely. But the drop down to and Drew Lock, we're going to get to see, right? He's been in the league since 2019. Obviously, someone still thinks he's got.
0: It's been in the league 8 years now, man. It's been a while. That's a Drew Lock's been around a long time.
1: But that's
0: right?
1: It. Like, so he's a guy that's going to come in and in week one against what is a good Patriots defense. I don't know that I would have expected him to come in and do quite so well. We didn't have great, you know, high hopes for what Sam Darnold was going to do tonight either. Right? When you look at it on the grand scales. But, you know, if you're Jacoby Brissett, you look at some of these quarterbacks that are placeholders for the new shiny new guy. I mean, we await what word of what Darnold's injury truly is. Some talking about the hip socket and all of those kind of questions that come up with his departure.
2: Mike, that's future Jets Hall of Famer Drew Lock.
0: Wow. I thought you were going to say future Jets Hall of Famer Sam Darnold. And I was like, well, maybe.
2: That's a Super Bowl champion. Yeah, the greatest quarterback to ever live.
0: That is true. He is, outside of Namath, he is the most decorated quarterback that we have ever had.
1: That is true.
0: Yeah. Well, but we had Favre. So there's Favre. Okay, so it goes that way. So it goes. And we had Rodgers.
1: Yeah, but.
0: But boy.
1: But those guys had achieved all their stuff before they showed up as a Jet.
0: Yeah.
1: He achieved his stuff after he left the Jets.
2: Yeah, you want to talk about an alpha? He overcame the Jets, man.
0: Yeah, no, it is tough. It is tough to overcome the Jets. Like, that's like the biggest thing in the way of him is what he's got to overcome as a pro. And you see pros and cons on the side is, you know, read through his progressions, you know, get rid of the football fast, footwork. But for Darnold, it's overcome the Jets. Like, that's the only thing. Overcome the Jets.
1: How do I get that jammed in between the Lifetime and Hallmark holiday movies that we get the Sam Darnold story. Because it truly is a story of overcoming adversity.
0: It is. It is. And again, and it's not that it was just the Jets that he stunk at. He stunk a couple other places, too. It was very high profile.
2: Oh, the Jets stunk on him.
0: Yeah. Well, the Jets stink. You can't just say that it's with just him. The Jets stink with everybody.
1: It takes a long time for that stink to wear off.
0: There's everybody in that pool. Like, if the Jets stink is a pool, like, everybody's in it, man. Everybody's at, we're doing laps, we're hanging out, we're sunbathing, we're doing
2: the extended adult swim. Dark blue.
0: It's like that scene from Grown Ups.
1: That's it.
0: And the final thing is, like, obviously, look, the NFL's back. It's exciting. It just sucks that here's the NFL back, and is the game great? No, but now you have two big injuries, including your Super Bowl winning quarterback, who's the best story in the NFL the last couple of years. Like, boy, to start like this is, I don't want to say it's an omen because, you knew it was going to happen. But it, like, really, this should be your celebration of the game. Here are your two best teams. And instead, the biggest stories are the quarterback's hurt, and now you have the big-time acquisition for the Patriots is hurt, right? You have, of the four people on the field tonight, all right, the four most high-profile people on the field, two of them have left the game now with an injury. Right, I mean that's kind of where you're looking at right now with those guys. It's a really, really difficult start. But hey, again, we're still playing.
1: But it's only 10-0.
0: NFL is
1: it's going to be close late.
0: Yeah, well, in theory, it's close right now. I mean, I don't know how many more three and outs you see by the Seahawks.
1: Well, I don't know
0: how many more.
1: Look, the defense takes over. See what I did there? Defense takes over with the Patriots pinned in their own five.
0: Dude, Russell Wilson's doing high knees at 30,000 feet right
1: coming.
0: Now. No, he's on a private plane right now to Seattle going, can you get me there? I can land for the fourth quarter. I can get in there. There's 9.5 minutes left to go. I'm doing
1: unlimited.
0: High knees. Don't worry. I still have my uniform. I have all my pads. So I'll just put them right on. I'll just go right to the game and come right in and be able to play right away. Just go right on there.
1: Look what you did there.
0: Oh, man.
1: I'm talking about potential that you start looking around at teams that stockpiled an extra veteran they don't need. You just said, let's just bring – Russ has another mouth to feed, so get him back in uni.
0: Exit out by the Fresca, exit Swollen Dome, Jason Smith, Mike Harmon. Be sure to check out our YouTube channel for the show. 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Again, just search Jason Smith Show on YouTube and subscribe. So 10-0, New England with the lead over Seattle. 8.5 to go in the third quarter. More on this game coming up next as we remember an absolute legend. I'm going to tell you a story you absolutely have to hear about this guy coming up next. Jason and Mike, Fox Sports Radio. 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
20: Who is Joe?
3: LeVar Arrington, Brady Quinn, and Jonas Knox.
21: So Dabo Swinney, who did not have a great weekend, he was the team that LSU annihilated on Saturday. He was talking with the media yesterday. Chapel Fowler, who's a beat writer for the state newspaper, they're in South Carolina and covers Clemson, asked Dabo Swinney a question, and it didn't go over all that well.
22: Do you regret anything about your offseason roster construction right now?
23: Chapel, you come with all these questions. I tell you, you're the gotcha guy. No, I don't. I don't, man. I regret being 0-1 right now. I regret that. But no, what can you ask me that at the end of the season? Did you play football? Okay, well they nice. Give you 12 games, and at the end of the year you count them up. That's when those type of questions are fair.
21: Fair response from Dabo Swinney.
24: It was a fair response.
21: Also fair question considering how awful Clemson looked in that game. So I think both
24: are fair. They're both on.
25: Here's the thing: is like I get where Dabo's at. All right. I mean, he's what, one of two coaches in college football have won 2 national championships. That's an active head coach, right? Him and Kirby Smart. And if you look at what he's done at Clemson, like he has taken this program and it's arguably been the best era they've ever had. Now, of late, they've struggled and they haven't been able to adapt to the NIL, the transfer portal era.
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1: Yeah, buddy.
19: Well-dressed hobo.
0: 4.5 to go in the third quarter. No Sam Darnold, no A.J. Brown. The Patriots lead the Seahawks 10-0, opening night in the NFL. More in this game as it goes on. Maybe Seahawks could be at the point where potentially they could maybe drive and put a couple of plays together and maybe threaten the scoreboard. I mean, I don't want to go crazy here, Mike Harmon, but potentially they could as they are inside the 20-yard line right now with about, again, under 4 minutes to go in the third quarter, 10-0 lead for New England.
1: Big play, Drew Lock dropping it into the basket. Yeah. One-arm catch, Cooper Kupp going to the turf. Brings it in and puts them in business.
0: So we'll have more on this. Monsi Bolaños, we'll have more in the game and what's trending coming up in a few minutes. But, you know, really a story that just hit me between the eyes when I came into work today. Barry Melrose has passed away at the age of 70. Former L.A. Kings head coach, famously in the Stanley Cup final with the Kings in the mid-90s and the McSorley stick. And then his career as a broadcaster at ESPN. He passes away earlier today at the age of 70. He was diagnosed with Parkinson's a few years ago. And you know, this is it's a really, really sad day. Barry was such a good guy to work with and to talk about the impact that he had. I'll talk about his impact. Then I'll tell you the best Barry Melrose story ever.
1: Okay.
0: Hockey in the United States went from being a cult sport as far into the mainstream as it could be. And a lot of it is due to two things Barry Melrose did. The Kings get Wayne Gretzky. They go to the Stanley Cup final. Suddenly, it's a dead red. On the heels of the Rangers winning the Stanley Cup for the first time since 1940. Yeah. That you know, you're talking about almost, you know, back to back with,
1: sure,
0: that, right? So that really helped. That really helped the popularity of hockey. But the second thing is Barry being on ESPN and talking to us all about hockey for as many years as he did. It's that Bill Maher statement where he says, I can't prove it. I only know that it's true. Like, I can't quantify it. I only know that it's true that hockey, the popularity of the sport increased because the way Barry talked to us about the sport. He never broke down the sport, never broke down what went on, talking over anybody's heads. He was able to connect with the person who was the average hockey fan who didn't really follow hockey or who was the big hockey fan. He found a way to appeal to everyone. There's a reason why he was ESPN's hockey department, right? He was the guy, right? He was on the air for everything ESPN did hockey. It was Barry Melrose. And the way he was able to come across, so personable, to talk about it on any level where you can respect what he had to say and get everybody got something different from him, the way he would break down the game. Like, not many people can do that. You have guys, hey, he talks about the game on a level that I can't even understand. Boy, that's fun. Like, when you hear Bill Belichick, you know, talk about, you know, punting, right? Like, okay, that's great. You're losing me on it, Bill, but okay, great. And then you have the analyst that can say, hey, I'm going to appeal to the meat and potatoes fan. Hey, this is what you want to know. This is what we need to talk about. Barry could do that in 1 30-second rip. Like, I remember him talking about the change to 4-on-4 in overtime for the NHL a few years ago and how excited he was about it. And in 30 seconds, he broke it down on every level for everybody to understand. And that's what he was able to do. And again, there's a reason why he was on the air for so long. And people grew to love hockey because of the way Barry Melrose talked to us about it. And off camera, I got to tell you, when I was at ESPN, I worked with him on NHL Tonight for a couple of years before I moved out became a talent. And working on that show every day with him, he was probably, I think on a short list of maybe three or four people in my life that when I was a production assistant, people who were 22, 23, 24 years old, just starting out in the business or starting out, Barry was interested in your life. He would ask you questions about what you did yesterday and be interested in the answer. Right, like I remember one time when I was away, I went away for 3 days. Pam and I, we just started dating. We went away for a vacation, and he was gone. And he came back to work. He says, "Hey, how was your holiday?" I said, "What do you mean holiday?" He goes, "You were off, right?" I go, "There's no. What do you mean holiday? I was off for 3 days." He goes, Jason, it's a holiday. You only go for a few days. It's a holiday. How was your holiday?" And I said, "Oh, it was really good." He goes, "And you and your girlfriend doing good?" I go, "Yeah." He goes, "Where'd you go?" I said, "We went to Newport." "Oh, they have the great. Did you go to the International Tennis Hall of Fame Museum?" "No, I didn't." "No, that's all. But it was good. You had good weather?" "Yeah." And like he's interested.
1: That was the thing that first came up.
0: Yeah. Newport. But I'm saying I can't remember a lot of that.
1: No, it's funny.
0: I remember asking me about Pam and our relationship, and he really cared. And it wasn't just me; it was other people that he would talk to like that as well. Like when you go into a rundown meeting to talk about the show, and a lot of times, you know, if you're 22, 23, you're sitting in a room and here's your talent and, you know, here's Dan and Keith and Chris Berman. You're like, "I'm just going to stay quiet, not say anything." And you know, you're in the rundown meeting. I was never that guy, obviously. But like, you know, you could see where that could be intimidating. But Barry always made everybody feel welcome in the meeting. And he would say stuff like, and if he knew somebody was doing fantasy and somebody had a bad night, like they would, you know, the producer would say something like, "Okay, so we're going to do the Flames game here." And Barry would go, "Oh, hey, Eric's probably, Eric, go, hey, boy, Trevor Kidd sucked for you last night, didn't he? Wow, how many goals did he give up in the third period? Five?" He's like, "Ah, come on." Like Barry was that kind of guy. He was just a fun guy to be around. He made the shows more fun. He cared about you. He talked like, there's lots of NFL analysts who do a great job. There's lots of MLB analysts who do a great job. You're thinking in the pantheon of great hockey analysts of all time, like there's not even a Mount Rushmore. It's like there's, you know, maybe half a Mount Rushmore.
1: Well, it's him and Don Cherry. Like those are the two guys that define
0: Don Cherry
1: that
0: was Don Cherry was Canada and Barry Melrose of the United States. And that's really what he was. And yeah, and of course, if you put him on, you got to have the mullet, right? You got to have the mullet on there for him. That's got
1: to
0: be it.
1: No, 100%, right? Like that's the thing. You go back to the mid-90s and hockey trying to break through, you needed a voice. And you needed a guy that had that cachet, and certainly spending time out here in L.A. and bringing a victory. And it Gretzky, some of the quotes from him today as he remembered those times, just absolutely huge. But, yeah, for Barry Melrose, broke it down. It's like very easy segment because hockey, look, we talk about it here on the show, but it doesn't get to the A block a ton over the course of a year, unless you've got a tremendous run by one of the big teams or one of the heavyweight players, or you're deep in the playoffs, right? That's the only way it's cutting through.
0: Yeah.
1: But for Barry Melrose, he made it to where it's like, all right, come on in for a minute.
0: Yeah.
1: Learn a little bit so you can be at the water cooler.
0: You felt comfortable. Yeah. It felt like I'm not in here. I don't feel cold. I don't not know what's going on. Oh, I'm in. I'm in here.
1: But it's like, and look, working as long as you and I have done in this business, there's guys that can try to keep you at arm's distance, right? Mm-hmm. The ex-NFL players, ex-NBA players, like, you don't know. And they make you feel like you don't know. I was like, okay, thanks for making that a very uncomfortable 10 minutes for everybody. Yeah. But for Barry Melrose, from the stories that you've told me through the years, and certainly the remembrances we're seeing tonight, and me from my couch all those years, it was, all right, he was one of the, could make you feel like one of the guys and make you feel like you knew more than you did.
0: Yeah. And everybody's got great Barry Melrose stories. And I know I have a great one that I'll tell you right now that it was just, I still think about this from time to time. I think about how I can't believe this actually happened. Right. So NHL, everybody's clothes were on Frostburg. Everything was fine. Everything was good. Everything's good.
1: That's normally where you would add as far as you know.
0: So NHL Tonight was on ESPN. It was a brand new show in the 90s, and now they have, you know, NHL shows on all the time. And during the playoffs, NHL Tonight on ESPN2 was a really big deal because we showed really long highlights. Like, you know, SportsCenter would show, you know, 8 seconds of a hockey highlight, right? Mm-hmm. It's a game-winning goal, and that's it. We had, like, 4 minutes. It's like primetime, NFL primetime for NHL.
1: You guys do a supercut.
0: The big game tonight. Oh, Canadiens-Penguins. Yeah, 4 minutes for that highlight. Okay, great, right? So it was the entire night. But the thing is that when there was – when in the playoffs and ESPN had the hockey contracts, like, there was a 7:30 game and then there was a 10:30 game. Right. So and so when there was that, we had the doubleheader. We didn't go on until after the late game was over. So there's times where, you know, OK, we're going on generally 1:30 in the morning. But when playoff games and overtime and you have to wait, sometimes we didn't go on until 2:30, 2:45 in the morning. We've been at work now for like 14, 15 hours. But we don't, because you got to wait till the game ends. And the reason we have to do the show, because it airs all the next day going into the next day's action, right? Like, here's NHL, here's all the stuff you need. So it was one of those nights where we had a doubleheader, and it was a 7:30 game and a 10:30 game. And the 10:30 game went to overtime. And it wasn't one of the crazy games where it was like 3 or 4 overtimes, but it went to overtime. So we don't go on the air until I think it's like 1:45 in the morning. And the first highlight is, you know, like, again, 3-4 minute highlight. And Bill Pito is the talent, right? So it's Bill Pito and Barry Mellers who did the show together for so long. And Pito does the highlight, and the final shot in the highlight was of some kid at the game with a crazy haircut, right? Like, I don't know what it was. It was just some kind of, like, I don't know if it was a mohawk or it was that, but he had a crazy head, and that was the final shot, was this kid, like, clapping after a goal. So that's the final shot in the highlight. Hey, this kid happened, and Bill Pito, they finish, and so now the camera cuts out to Bill and Barry on camera so they can talk about the game, right? Like, okay, so Islanders beat the Rangers in this, you know, or you know, whatever it was. Barry, and just to kick it to Barry, Bill says, so Barry, what'd you think about that kid at the end of that highlight? Would you ever get a hairstyle like that? Because, you know, Barry had the mullet his entire life. And Barry Melrose says, because, you know, it's 2 a.m. and we're all punchy because we've all been at work, again, for 15 hours waiting to do a show, right? And Bill Pito says, would you ever get a hairstyle like that, Barry? You know, and he goes, what? So I can look blanky on the air? Except he doesn't say blanky.
1: No, clearly.
0: He says the word that begins with an S and ends in a Y. He goes, so I can look blanky on the air? And everybody just stops. We're all in the control and we all look and go, did he just say that on the air? And Pito didn't know what to say. He just goes, and then Barry realizes what he says, and he just cackles and turns bright red. He goes, so I can look blanky on the air?
1: So he does a full Leota.
0: And Barry's laughing, and Bill Pito doesn't know what to do. And I'm going, oh, my God, a talent just said the S word on ESPN. Like, oh, my God. Like, now, I mean, you know, it happens all the time.
1: No, right.
0: Then, you know, when ESPN had standards and stuff. Like, it's like, oh, whoa, whoa. And I'm going, oh, okay, so this went over the air. Is the FCC going to, are we going to get in trouble for this? Because they're not able to bleep it out. I don't know if they bleeped it out. Like, and he just turned so red after he said that. And it was awesome because he just laughing, going, I just said it. He just starts cackling like he's a villain, like a super villain. Not like, hey, I got away with it, right, but just, I'm so stunned I did that. And as much as I remember him saying the S word, I remember him cackling, and we're all in the studio going, oh, my God, he just said that.
1: Like he was Smithers from The Simpsons?
0: He just said
1: just
0: it.
1: Just laughing.
0: Oh, my goodness. That was Barry Mel. Oh, yeah, the way he had a great laugh, and he would cackle when something would be amusing to him. Like he was a really great dad. Look, I haven't worked with the guy in 25 years. You know, maybe not so much. No, I had him on all night in the early 2000s. So, you know, 20 years probably. I'm getting to that point. But, you know, working with him those couple of years at ESPN and seeing him be the hockey department and be the guy that brought hockey to everybody and increased the popularity and got more people watching. Like, it really was something to, you know, to see him have that kind of career. And And, I mean, you talk about pillars of the sport, it's Barry Melrose, right? I mean, the two, you're, and because you're right, the two people, not even a Mount Rushmore, just a Mount Two person, you know, it's Don Cherry, it's Barry, and it's probably Grapes just staring at Melrose, you know, and with his fist in front of him, and Barry Melrose just looking back at him with his hair just flying in the wind, like that would be the thing.
1: But that's it. Yeah, Don Cherry in his suits, and you know, he said some things through the years, and then you've got the mullet on the other side. Yeah. That is one hell of a Mount Rushmore.
0: Yeah, the suits and the suits and the mullet.
1: Suits and
0: that's
1: the mullet.
0: What it was awesome. Rest in peace, Barry Melrose, 70 years old. Jason Smith, Mike Harmon, live from the Fox Sports Radio studios. 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Let's find out what's trending right now in the wide world of sports of Monty Bolaños, who actually has a Seahawks touchdown to tell us about.
2: I have a Seahawks touchdown to tell you about.
0: I thought
1: it got taken off the board.
0: Oh no, it got taken off the board.
1: Legal shift.
0: Oh no.
1: Had to settle for the Myers.
2: I got excited for nothing. Yeah. I got excited for nothing.
1: It was a Cooper Kupp touchdown for about 32 seconds.
2: After a great
1: seconds.
2: Catch, yeah. It was like just the right momentum, and then they took it away. This game has not been that exciting. I'm going to keep it nice. Patriots lead the Seahawks 10-3. The fourth quarter is about to start. And I think it's official that wide receiver for New England, A.J. Brown, has been ruled out for the rest of tonight's game with an ankle injury. He was seen limping to the locker room. That's not the only injury in this game. Seattle has played most of it without their starting quarterback, Sam Darnold, in their opening drive after a hard sack, was ruled out with a hip injury. He also had x-rays but underwent further testing on his hip off site. Drake May has been a little bit of everything for the Patriots, though. He is 17 of 22, 127 yards, one touchdown. He's also the leading rusher. He's got five carries for 36 yards. Seattle having Drew Lock in at quarterback. He is 11 of 15 for 98 yards. So it's 10-3, and they're about to start. They just got going in the fourth quarter. Other news out of the NFL, Raiders tight end Brock Bowers will miss a game or two after having a meniscus trim on his knee earlier this week. He will not play week one against the Dolphins, but running back Ashton Jeanty was a full participant in practice today, as was wide receiver for the Giants, Malik Nabers. Back to the NFL game, it looks like an interception by New England. Seattle just got the ball back, taking it back down. Still in New England territory, but Drake May with his first interception of the season. First one of the game. All right, back to Major League Baseball here, guys. Brewers held on 8-6 against the Cubs to complete the three-game sweep. Rays defeated the Braves 7-2. Padres outscored the Nationals 9-2. They're now tied with the Diamondbacks for the final wildcard spot in the National League. The Diamondbacks right now losing to the Royals 5-2, and it's the top of the eighth inning. The Phillies defeated the Astros 11-7. Kyle Schwarber hit a grand slam for his major league leading 44th home run of the season. Yankees outscored the Rockies 6-1. Rookie George Lombard Jr. became the youngest Yankee with the grand slam since Mickey Mantle did it in 1952. And at the U.S. Open, guys, Coco Gauff is headed to the semifinals, which is tomorrow, women's singles in the U.S. Open. And lastly here, because I have to tell Jason this, make sure he knows, Knicks guard Jalen Brunson will host the season premiere of Saturday Night Live.
0: Yeah.
2: On September 26th.
0: Yeah. Exciting.
2: That's
4: a whole
2: right.
4: different Ray. No,
0: no, no.
4: That would have been great.
0: And not only that, I don't know if you know who else is going to be on.
2: Who?
0: Did you know that the week the musical guest is Cat's Eye?
2: Cat's Eye.
0: But
2: oh.
0: I got to tell them it's just Cat. It's just Cat. It's just Karl Anthony Towns. And
1: he's going to open trading cards? Is that what he's going to do? I mean,
0: even better, the second week, James Harden is the musical guest.
2: And he's just not going to show up?
0: No, did you see it? Because the musical guest was Turnstile.
1: Oh!
4: Wow.
1: Someone feeling himself today.
2: Someone's feeling themselves.
4: Out there.
0: That's a good one. That's a good
4: that
0: one.
4: That wasn't bad.
0: Jalen Brunson hosting the season premiere of SNL. Leaning into it. Yeah, buddy.
2: I'm into it.
1: Right. Well, that means they get a full 6 months to write jokes so he can look funny.
0: Yeah. Thanks a bunch, Monty.
2: Jason
0: Smith, Mike Harmon, live from the Fox Sports Radio studio. So it is the Seahawks on the move right now, 10-3 early in the fourth quarter. We have more on this game and other big NFL stories to break down quarterback-wise, tight end-wise. It means something for quarterback-wise. Keep it right here. Jason and Mike, Fox.
4: Let the bodies hit the floor. Let the bodies hit the floor. Let the bodies hit the...
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5: There are some shows you don't want to miss.
26: This is going to be fun.
5: And there are some shows you can't miss.
26: Let's not overreact.
5: This is Covino and Rich.
27: Remember you guys talked about Baker Mayfield playing with that chip on his shoulder because that's what he does best?
26: Yeah.
27: Chip gone. In its place, a three-year contract extension. Both
26: wow.
27: The NFL Network and ESPN reporting that the Buccaneers and Baker Mayfield have agreed on a three-year extension. Terms, numbers on the contract, not in just yet, but Baker Mayfield locked up.
26: Hey, you know what? I'm very happy for the guy, but I feel like, you know, like, I hate to give lame examples.
28: No,
26: sometimes, you know, I don't want to say dangling the carrot, but it keeps people hungry, man.
28: Yeah, but then
26: she gave him that, like, mid-season or at the end of the year.
28: I think what you... Otherwise, I think strategy. He'd be playing sort of frustrated with the people
26: really?
28: Above him.
26: I'm so happy for the dude. He's earned it, so I'm not trying to take anything away from that. But that's big news. Good for Baker. But I do believe playing with a chip on your shoulder could give you some of that fire.
28: Or now he plays with a sense
26: that killer
28: of
26: instinct.
28: A sense of respect.
26: Yeah, yeah. So
28: knowing,
26: hey, man, that's
28: knowing,
26: awesome.
28: Knowing that he doesn't have to necessarily prove anything. But again, you're thinking, well, maybe he should want to have to prove something.
26: Like, I could give you so many examples, but a personal example, right? My daughter's cheer coach never really compliments her, never really tells her she's doing a great job. I said, well, Melody, a coach's job and keep you motivated, you know, keep you in the zone, keep you wanting to push yourself harder and push yourself further. Don't look for that compliment. And I feel like...
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0: 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Again, just search Jason Smith and Mike Harmon wherever you get your podcast. You'll find today's full show and a best of version posted right after we get off the air. Well, as we like to say, sometimes it doesn't matter if the game is good. It just matters that the game is close. And we have a now close game, Wednesday night football. It was all Patriots. The Seahawks could do nothing right. Sam Darnold's injury, he's knocked out of the game early with a hip injury. He has not come back. Drew Lock is gone the rest of the way, a quarterback for Seattle. Meanwhile, A.J. Brown, an ankle injury at least. He left the game earlier, likely not coming back as well. So it was a nice 10-0 lead for New England. They're probably thinking, hey, we just got to just kind of hang out and we're good. And we're going to just extend this game and just continue to play defense and go on and win. Well, Drew Lock finally is able to get the team in field goal position. They get a field goal. And now it is tied at 10 apiece after an interception. Everybody's favorite fantasy wide receiver decides to say, listen, just pass to me as close to the line of scrimmage as possible, and I'll do the rest.
16: Go in the air, go right that way. Great call, Chris. Jackson, Smith, and Jigba. He's gone. Touchdown.
0: Mike Tirico, NBC on the call. JSN just catches a nice little hitch a few yards off the line of scrimmage. Picks his way through the rest of the secondary. He goes in for the touchdown. The extra point ties the game at 10 apiece. And all of a sudden, JSN goes from, man, he's killing me in fantasy. He's only worth like 9 points now. Oh, yeah. Now he's 111 in the touchdown.
1: Why'd you keep throwing it to Cooper Kupp? What the hell? Even with that touchdown that got wiped out earlier, like, hey, this is the guy that he's targeting. It was a 4th-and-1 call.
0: Yeah.
1: Complete sellout, mm-hmm. Right? You fake a little bit to a swing out to the running back, but JSN's all by himself.
0: Yeah.
1: Like absolute jailbreak by the Patriots, lets him sit down, and then you got defensive linemen trying to chase him down for those final 20 yards.
0: Yeah.
1: Not going to happen.
0: I mean, look, now that's the big play, obviously, because that ties the game and turns it into something new. But for all of the talk, we wonder, like, how's this team going to be without Sam Darnold in the long haul? Like, I mean, who knows? Who knows how long he's out for? Hopefully it's just the rest of the game tonight and they're being careful. You know, you got 12 days until your next game. But this defense looks like it has just picked up right where it left off last year. And they seem to be doing the same kind of things they did in the Super Bowl. Like, you're seeing blitzes coming from the slot and Drake May being forced outside and being able to and they're being able to move him out where he's not in a comfort zone. He hasn't really been in a comfort zone most of the night. And look, they've held the Patriots down the entire second half. May threw a pick that allowed the Seahawks to get that last touchdown. He has just been picked off again throwing into double coverage. Now the Seahawks have the ball. They are in business against the Patriots. 9.5 to go. I mean, like, we come off that last year and go, man, the defenses in the NFL, how great the Seahawks were, how great the Broncos were. But sometimes it's tough to bring that great defense from year to year when you have defections and you have, you know, it's easier to keep an offense humming as long as your quarterback is back, you're bringing the right receivers back. But sometimes defense is difficult because, hey, this defensive tackle left, or, hey, they're really up to our scheme. They know what we like to do now. They know where we like to blitz from. But so far tonight, this is a Super Bowl team that the Seahawks defense looks like we are picking up right where we left off against this team 8 months ago.
1: And you're missing a couple of safeties, right? Emin Wari's not playing tonight. One of the big absences here. I like that you're doing the finger counting to make
0: well,
1: sure.
0: That's 8 months
1: checking
0: ago.
1: Your
0: like,
1: math.
0: 8 months ago, right?
1: That's good.
0: 8 months from the Super Bowl to now. Yeah, okay, very
1: you
0: good.
1: You had
0: yeah.
1: a massive drop along the yeah. sideline that would have been about a 40-yard gain by Dobbs. Instead, it goes off his hands, which leads to the next play yeah, where Douglas falls down, yeah. allowing Love to come over the top for the interception.
0: I mean, that was you talk about this game in two plays. Like, that should have been a near 40-yard completion, but he just – He's got it. Like
1: right?
0: Dobbs has it. It's like he tries to turn before he secures the ball and he drops it. And then the next play you see, not a great play throwing into that double coverage, but clearly, you know, Douglas falling down yeah. made the interception easier. But

0: Again, not a great decision. I'm sure there's some frustration with Drake May and the Patriots offense not being able to do anything. But wow, you look at this drop and you can just see that Dobbs just took his eye off the ball. He, as soon as it touched his hand, he was looking upfield before he secured it. And I mean, that's a, you're talking about a 40-yard play and then an interception. Like you talk about field position getting flipped. Like, that's a huge flip right there.
1: Absolutely huge. Now on the plus side of the 50 as Drew Lock and the Seahawks take possession.
0: That's where we sit right now. Again, the Seahawks with the football, 10-10, just over 9 minutes left to go. And all of a sudden, you look at the numbers for Drew Lock, and they don't look that bad. Well, granted, he's only throwing the ball like 2 yards past the line of scrimmage.
1: Hey, but you know what? 13, scheme it up.
0: Yeah, 13 out of 17 for a buck 56 and a touchdown. And hey, it looked like a 50-yard bomb in the box score, but still, he's doing what he needs to do, getting a little more comfortable with the more reps he's had here, and now the offense is looking a little bit more recognizable.
1: Scheme him to get open, and then you look at Price and Hulani will be big here in these final 8 minutes.
0: So again, doesn't have to be great, just has to be close. We have more on the Seahawks and the Patriots and other big NFL news ahead of week 1 coming up next. 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
7: Michigan's head coach, Kyle Whittingham.
8: Yes.
7: If he had any character or any integrity, he calls the NCAA up right now and says, that's a loss. Please adjust the record to reflect that. I can't have my first win at Michigan be this. And what the Big Ten officiating crew did was take an all-time moment away from the Western Michigan players.
8: Yep.
7: It's embarrassing.
8: Mm-hmm.
7: It's disgraceful.
8: Right.
7: And it's on Michigan to make this right. Because this is... You know that ridiculous commercial that everybody laughs at? The sportsmanship commercial, the hand up, the ball was out on me, coach?
8: Yes.
7: That's what Kyle Whittingham has to do here.
8: Yeah, but no one does that. I mean, seriously, no one does that. No, there's not a single kid who, when the ball is off him or her, okay, admits to the referee, hey, it was off me. It doesn't happen. You're asking Kyle Whittingham to call somebody, and I have no idea who that somebody is, and say to that somebody, hey, take the win away. Take my first win at Michigan, take it away. We're 0-1. Western Michigan, they're 1-0. Do you know how quickly he'll get run out of Michigan if indeed Kyle Whittingham did that?
7: You don't start the conversation by saying, take the win away. You start the conversation by saying, I'm a man of integrity.
8: Ah, I see.
9: Yeah. By the way, it's funny you mentioned that, the whole commercial thing. I was at my kid's baseball game. And somebody on our team hit a ball that went just foul. And the kid went, and the ump called it fair. And the kid went, oh.
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11: We live in a world where Baker Mayfield is a $55 million a year quarterback. Let that settle in. Baker Mayfield is a double nickels, $55 million player. 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

0: And here's what you need to know.
1: The new season of the NFL is here, and even though the Seahawks may be playing without their starting quarterback, Sam Darnold, who was ruled out with a hip injury, they still have their defense.
2: Third and 14, May. Here comes the rush. Stands, throws down the middle. It's intercepted. Julian Love makes a man miss, turns upfield, got some blockers, gets hit, gets knocked out of bounds inside the 35-yard line. Julian Love has been all over the field tonight. He has been an absolute thorn in Drake May's behind.
1: You heard it all on the Seahawks radio network. That was their second interception on Drake May. They have just taken the lead with a field goal. So now the Seahawks lead the Patriots 13-10 with about 6 minutes to go in the fourth quarter. Patriots also playing without wide receiver A.J. Brown, who left the game with an ankle injury. I'm Monty Bolaños.
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8: Then send it to friends and family. Tell us we're pretty.
7: So, he's been in the league for 8 years.
8: Mm-hmm.
7: 8 years. Was once upon a time the savior in Denver.
8: Yep.
7: Well, didn't really work out. Was then supposed to be the starting quarterback with Seattle.
8: Yeah.
7: Got beat out by Geno Smith.
8: Yeah.
7: Somehow stayed on the roster as the backup. Geno Smith exits. Sam Darnold enters. Drew Lock waits patiently. 5.5 to go in the fourth quarter. And Drew Lock has just driven the Seahawks into field goal range. Jason Myers is good. A 10-0 Patriots lead has now disappeared. And the Seahawks lead it 13-10 with 5.5 to go in the fourth quarter. And if the first half, all the momentum was on the Patriots side with the injury to Sam Darnold, and they were just putting their defense out there, it was 3 and out. Second half, everything has flipped. The Seahawks defense, with their turnovers, has put pressure on the Patriots, put pressure on Drake May. They are winning this game, right? Make no mistake about it. The Seahawks defense is winning this game. But wow, is it much more fun to say this could be the greatest night of Drew Lock's career in the NFL. I mean, I know he had some big games before with the Broncos. He has a bit, but like this might be the biggest game, big national audience coming off of the Super Bowl. Guy wasn't even supposed to play, and here he is now with a pretty decent night throwing the football.
8: He's looked pretty good.
7: A touchdown pass.
8: They've made some great calls, some reverse rolls, some screens. I mean, like, play action's working. Like, it's all come to fruition here for him. 41 career appearances, 28 starts from Denver to Seattle to the Giants, back to Seattle, and now he's got his big moment. So I have one huge question for you.
7: Okay, go ahead.
8: Want to buy some 2019 rookie cards of Drew Lock? I could probably unearth them in a box or two.
7: So you got to sell them right now.
8: Like, yeah, no. That's tonight, as soon as I get home.
7: No. You got to do it. It's okay if you need to spend time because you need the rabid Seahawks fans.
8: Yeah, but I got to figure out what I got.
7: Doesn't matter. Dude, come on, man. Anything you make is okay.
8: No, but I don't know
7: it's
8: what
7: like,
8: I have.
7: No, dude, it's like. like-

0: doesn't matter. How much can it really be worth?
1: I don't care what it's worth. I'm trying to figure out what I got.
0: It's like a yard sale where they go, how much is this? Well, I really like $4. Would you take $2? $2? Okay, I could either be rid of this thing for $2 and not get the other two, or I still have it. So
1: is, I'm not haggling. I'm literally trying to figure out what I have because I know it's there.
0: Do you not know these things? How do you not know these things?
1: It's true lot.
0: I know, but dude, you got to know. You always anytime.
1: It's at the bottom of a dark Scottish lake at this point.
0: It could be a guy that's never played in the league before, and I would say, wow, look at this rookie. He's got 4 home runs tonight, 9 RBI. You want to buy some rookie cards? I can't believe you don't know that. You don't have what you have.
1: I don't know what I have in inventory. I'm working on my inventory system now. I finally have time on my hands. Hadn't gotten back to the 2019.
0: Okay.
1: Hey, maybe this quarterback that really never was will suddenly emerge on the opening night of the NFL season.
0: I think I can help you. I can help you because I see this now in the card industry is that you can sell whatever you think you have. And if you don't have it, just say, oops, sorry.
1: Oh, I'm sorry.
0: Because that happens
1: I thought
0: lot.
1: I had
0: I
1: it
0: see
1: once.
0: That. Yeah, yeah, yeah.
1: Well,
0: yeah.
1: No, that's the scam generally has been if a guy suddenly catches fire. Like, say, Victor Wembanyama during the playoffs.
0: Uh-huh.
1: Right? Cards that people were selling that, like, hey, I went and claimed them. And then all of a sudden, like, yeah, I don't have that one anymore. Or I can't sell it at that price. Like, well, it was on the site at that price. So what's the problem there? And we've now seen that in the 80s and 90s insert market as well. People that have had listed forever and they forgot to refresh now that the market caught up.
0: Mm-hmm.
1: Same thing here. No. Drew Lock, I can do that though.
0: I mean, really?
1: Look what I got. I got this really cool Prism rookie. Do I really have it? I don't know.
0: Drew Lock's best year, when he started 13 games starting quarterback for Denver in 2020.
1: Mm-hmm.
0: 16 touchdowns and 15 interceptions, right? He started 13 games.
1: He was still on the plus side of that ratio.
0: No. So, and for his career, he's 34 touchdowns, 28 picks. But that's the only time he really started a lot of games where, okay, you're the solution for us. Because then Denver needed to move on. Denver went on. You know, the Russell Wilson experiment, all of that stuff, right? So, but like this is the greatest night of Drew Lock's career.
1: It's been pretty fun to watch him settle in though, right? And that play call to JSN for the 45 yards scamper to the end zone. I mean, that was really well constructed. Complete sellout by the Patriots defense finds JSN all along and he races. But like you said, it's going to look like a 45-yard bomb in the box score.
0: Yeah, 13-10, Seattle with the lead over New England, just under 4 minutes left to go in this game. We'll have more on this throughout. Again, the Patriots with the football nearing midfield. But the whole situation, obviously, is, you know, Drew Lock is playing because Sam Darnold is hurt. And he hurts his hip. We'll get more of an update on this after the game is over. Likely he is leaving the stadium for imaging, testing. I believe that's the last thing we heard. So hopefully we'll find something here from Mike McDonald at the end. But, you know, it's really, you know, I feel like every couple of weeks we get reminded of the worst quarterback decision in the history of the NFL. And today we got it again. Here's Sam Darnold and the Seahawks starting their Super Bowl defense. They're on, you know, Wednesday night football, and the Vikings announced J.J. McCarthy will be their number 3 quarterback
1: QB
0: to start
1: three.
0: The season. Not QB2, the third quarterback to start the season.
1: Yeah, I mean, not a surprise.
0: He got demoted on September 9th. He got demoted.
1: Yeah, I'll write it down. Build a plaque. But, I mean, it was something we all presumed watching the preseason as it played out, right? 6-4 as a starter. He had that great quarter against the Bears or 5 minutes or whatever it was where he looked great. And it's like, all right, here's the momentum and it's going to push. And then very uneven run last year. And now for this preseason, he's looked terrible. The reports from practice were bad. And Carson Wentz becomes QB2.
0: I mean, Carson Wentz.
1: Behind
0: Carson
1: Kyler
0: Wentz,
1: Murray.
0: Who everybody remembers going, oh my God, he was out there and I think he was on one leg and they kept putting him out there and kept putting him out there and putting him out there. Like, this is why we say it's the worst quarterback decision of all time in the NFL. Because there's lots of decisions that were made wrong. There's never been a decision that's been made this wrong with this much evidence in play. You watch Sam Darnold have a top 3 season as a quarterback and you still decided the guy that got hurt that we drafted in the first round was our answer. He's a question mark, but he's our answer. Are you going to franchise Sam Darnold and keep him around? Nope. You're going to sign him for 1 year, keep him around? Nope. We're going to let him go. Okay, we let him go. And not only is J.J. McCarthy bad, we told you when it happened he was overdrafted, but Sam Darnold goes to the Seahawks, plays just as well, and wins the Super Bowl. That's why there is not an NFL quarterback decision in the history of the game that's worse than this, because you had knowledge. You had knowledge. This is like if someone came up to you in Vegas and said, hey, you on the roulette wheel? Yeah. Okay. I'm not saying anything, but 14. Really? Yeah, 14? Yeah, 14. Okay. And you walk away, and the guy goes, okay, now I'm going to go with 26. Now I'm still going to go 26. And then 14 comes up. Oh, wow. Okay. And then the guy comes up to you again and goes, you didn't bet 14? Well, I didn't know you. I thought you were a lunatic. Yeah, okay. You know, hey.
2: Hey, you're Gabe from the office.
0: 36. I think 36. Really? 36. Yeah, okay. And then the guy goes back and goes, ah, you know. Nah, I'm gonna go with seven. I'm gonna go with seven. Seven's my lucky number. Okay, like you know, you have the evidence that this is the guy you should have, and you still chose poorly.
1: Obviously, won 14 games. He played well. Clearly suited your offense and everything you were trying to do. Justin Jefferson was happy.
0: Yep.
1: Everything wasn't very happy last year, was he?
0: Everything was great, right? But and that's the thing is that and it's obvious that the Vikings hopefully. We're trying to find a way to trade J.J. McCarthy and whatever teams would, because I firmly believe there would be a market for him. Somebody would give up a draft pick, a very low draft pick on a flyer for McCarthy. But while the Vikings are probably hoping, hey, you know, third, fourth round pick, I'm sure teams came back and said, yeah, conditional sixth or a seventh. And they're like, no, we're not going to do that. No, we hold on rather than give him away. I understand that you think you're going to turn the guy into something, but not only did you go out and sign a quarterback to take the job away, you gave it to him in the beginning of the summer, and now a well-traveled veteran who's on his eighth team wins the number two job. What do you really think you're going to do? You need to just get out from under this cloud that is hanging over your team. You swung and missed, and it didn't work, and you look bad. Don't make the worst decision continually worse, because today was even worse. It was like, okay, he's the number three quarterback, right? If you get a sixth-round pick, a seventh-round pick, but you move on from it, because while there's the part of the philosophy that is he's a talent, he's an asset, you have a first-round grade on him, it's better to hold on to him than to get rid of him. Okay, I understand that, but as a quarterback, when every time you see him, it's a reminder of how you biffed things 2 years ago and things aren't better, you just have to move on from the bad memories. Like, what do I say? When you break up with somebody, do you leave the pictures of the two of you up in your bedroom?
1: Well, in my dressing room, there's no question about it, under the bright lights.
0: I slap the belief sign and I look at it.
1: No, absolutely.
0: You take your pictures down, right? You save them, you put them someplace, but you don't save them so you can look at them every day. No, I don't want those reminders every day. You don't do that. Nobody does that. This is what the Vikings are doing. It's like, yes, it didn't work out, but here's a fat-headed J.J. McCarthy on the inside of my wall in the living room.
1: You slap it,
0: right?
1: You say, let's play like a champion.
0: I got a vision board of J.J. McCarthy up in my bedroom. It's this is what we're going to do. Like, that's what the Vikings are doing.
1: But the big thing for the Vikings, right, is you cut one loss, right? You fired the GM that was responsible for drafting him, right? With Kevin O'Connell, and he's gone through a bunch of quarterbacks. So I understand where maybe there's some question of whether he gets it right or not, but you had proof of concept with Sam Darnold and you let that walk out the door. You bring in Kyler Murray and you have Carson Wentz. You've got a guy who at this point, what is he going to do in terms of meaningful football moments in this season, right? His third in the league that is suddenly going to change your mind. Or in terms of the trade market, that unless there's suddenly a rash of injuries, and we have one here tonight, okay, that maybe there's a long-standing thing that happens with Darnold. Not wishing anything, but let's talk about it as, you know, in terms of the theoreticals, that maybe that opens the door. But outside of that, a rash of injuries at the quarterback position, he's basically a sunk cost and an albatross on your roster.
0: Mm-hmm. Yeah, 100%.
1: Right, because he couldn't beat out Carson Wentz.
0: No.
1: And again, I'm not casting aspersions. The guy's had plenty of opportunity. But you're also looking at a Minnesota squad, and we talked about this when this started to become an issue and looked like it was going to this end, was you've got a roster in a crowded NFC North that's pretty damn good on both sides of the ball, right? Smith comes back, you get for his 15th year, you're talking about the defense, and they're always among the league leaders in terms of sacking and pressures of opposing quarterback. Okay, cool. You got that. Check. you've got talent at all your skill positions. Maybe a little bit of question at the running back position when you're looking at Jones and Mason, whatever. But your receiving core is pretty strong. You've got an opportunity to go compete in what should be a very cannibalized NFC North. He's not playing.
0: No. No.
1: He's not playing. It's sixth round draft pick. Does that make you feel better? Is that going to make the ownership feel better that you got something for him?
0: Just not having it there. Just not. It's like if I got a pile of clothes in the garage, oh, we're going to have a yard sale. We're going to do that. You know, sometimes I walk by and go, you know what? I just don't want to see it every day when I got it.
1: At some point,
0: I just
1: got to
0: move on from it.
1: I got to schedule the yard sale or I got to go donate.
0: That's it. I can't keep walking by this every day.
1: Or I'm Tribbiani and I have to wear all those clothes.
0: Yeah. I mean, that's where the Vikings are. You got to find a place to move on. Exit out about a Fresca, exit Swollen Dome, the Jason Smith Show with my best friend, Mike Harmon. We are sitting at the 2-minute warning. It is the Seahawks with a 13-10 lead, but the Patriots are driving. They have the ball in Seattle territory. Coming up next, are we talking about a huge comeback by the Patriots after blowing a 10-0 lead? Are we talking about the Seahawks and Drew Lock? Are we talking overtime?
1: Lock.
0: Keep it right here. It is opening night in the NFL party, and it's a lock party. Can't be a key party, but because that's a little, it's
1: too early?
0: 270s.
1: I don't know. It could turn into one of those kind of parties. I bet it does.
0: Maybe the
1: masks show up.
0: TJ, maybe it would be a party under lock and key, TJ. That's coming up next right here. How this game finishes, Jason and Mike, Fox Sports Radio. Well, the wait is over. 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
18: Now, the SEC is threatening expulsion, as in crank up the band, la la la la la la la, hey, hey, goodbye, just like that. All right, so it's kind of like, the way I would describe this, it's like a parent, everyone had this happen when they were a kid. I had it happen to me. Everyone I know has had this happen. I'm sure it happened to you. You're going on a family road trip. You got mom and dad, or maybe just dad, or maybe just mom, or somebody else, your guardian, whoever, in the car, driving along, la la la la la la la. You're annoying the F out of your parents, and one of the parents says, "One more time, and we are turning the car around." Yeah, Mama Maller used to say that quite a bit. Three boys, I was middle child, we had a lot of testosterone, and nobody ever turned the car around. Never happened. Never happened. You'd be better off. If you think LSU is getting kicked out of the Southeastern Conference, you would be better off betting on McDonald's, getting rid of the Big Mac and replacing the Big Mac with steamed kale. Hey, can I get the Big Mac? No, we don't have the Big Mac. Well, what do you have instead? Well, we've got this steamed kale thing. Well, who wants that? Nobody wants that. You're not going to go to a drive-thru for steamed kale. Have you lost your bloody mind? Yeah, or it's like the Southeastern Conference presidents and chancellors voluntarily saying, you know, we don't need all that television money. We don't want to be greedy. Why don't we give some back? Let's give some back to the TV people. We don't need all that money. Good luck.
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0: 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You'll find today's full show and a best of version posted right after we get off the air. Well, when you say the words, it was a battle of attrition. Well, that's what this game has been tonight so far. Seahawks and the Patriots, Seattle with a 13-10 lead, although for how much longer, not sure. 26 seconds to go in the fourth quarter. Drake May converted a 4th-and-9 to Mac Hollins for a first down, just hit him for a big play on second down. So the Patriots now facing a 3rd-and-5 from the 16-yard line. Touchdown gives them the lead, obviously. A field goal would do it. However, Drake May just throws a toss-up ball into the end zone. A horrible decision. Throws it up for Mac Hollins. It is picked off. Witherspoon comes down with it. It is an interception, his third of the second half, and the Seahawks are going to win this game 13-10. This was an awful decision.
1: Well, it looked like he was debating whether he was going to throw it out of bounds, right? Because he was evading a rusher and kind of wings it towards the corner of the end zone, but clearly not far enough.
0: Yeah, he's being pushed out right, and he throws off his back foot. He's got Hollins one-on-one in the end zone. Hollins is a bigger target, but he underthrows the ball, and it's Job. It's Job that comes down with it. And he makes an incredible play to stay in bounds. This is just inside the pylon in the end zone, and Job goes up in front of Hollins, comes down with it. His left foot, there is not a lot of space between his left foot and the out of bounds, and he comes down with the right foot, both gets him down, both very close, but clearly in bounds. The presence of mind, not just to catch the ball, but to come down like a wide receiver and get his both feet down. It is an interception. Drew Lock is kneeling on the football, and the Seahawks are winning this game as the clock is striking zero. 13-10 is your final. Mike Vrabel running off the field in defeat. And the New York Jets, the Buffalo Bills, and the Miami Dolphins are all tied for first place in the AFC East.
1: The hell was he throwing the football? Yeah, but I like your first place Jets. That's good. Wear that for another couple of days until Sunday. Well, actually, no, you can win that game Sunday. We'll pick it as we get towards the end of the week. But, I mean, it's the Titans. But for Drake May, like, he made a couple of big throws to Hollins, some great decisions on that drive. I mean, that was a 15-play drive. That was the 15th play of the drive, spanning nearly 6 minutes, coming off of the timeout and all of this, that you have the opportunity, and Mac Hollins, and obviously you're finding secondary receivers. He's moved the ball well. 14 plays, 57 yards, and then you throw that, where it looks like you're making the right decision. Okay, there's nothing there. Throw it away.
0: Yeah. And it's
1: I know it's third and five. I get it.
0: Yeah.
1: But, you know, the play is not developing, and he sees Hollins at the back of the end zone where he's got space and then just woefully underthrows him. And that's 5 to 6 yards he underthrows him. And Hollins does his best to try to get back and cut back to make a play on Job to at least force maybe an incompletion. Because he's got to try to secure it, get his feet down as you laid out, but can't get there fast enough, and in the end, it seals the game.
0: Well, it's my fault, because I said, hey, Seahawks with a 13-10 lead, but who knows for how
1: long.
0: No. And look at what happened. Drake May throws his third interception of the night, and all three decisions were poor, but he is pushed into these bad decisions because we talked about the Seahawks. We're going to get back into the Seahawks defense here about how well they played tonight. This was, again, doesn't need to be great, just needs to be close. But Drake May, three interceptions that absolutely let the Seahawks back in this game and won the game for Seattle. Yes, Drew Lock has had a terrific night being forced in, and we'll talk about Drew Lock, but this defense was absolutely lights out in the second half.
1: Yeah, you're also missing several of your key pieces to the back seven there for Seattle. So next man up mentality comes in huge in defending your Super Bowl win and starting the year 1-0. That's all we hope for every day.
0: What do you got, Frostberg?
2: Speaking of the Jets real quick, that's exactly who Drake May thought he was playing right there.
0: Oh, no.
1: Well, because it would have been zero interceptions a year ago, so you would have thought he was going to drop it.
2: That's a touchdown every day and twice on Sunday
0: the Jets. You are never worried about an interception against the Jets.
1: No, but that's what I mean. He could throw it up and nobody's going to catch it for the opposition. That it's either an incompletion or your guy finds a way to work through to get back to the ball.
0: right now. And look, we talked about the Seahawks coming into tonight, and obviously, who knows what's going to happen with Sam Darnold. This game was such a valuable win for them because let's say they're without Darnold for a couple of weeks. Okay, if you're without Darnold and you're 1-0 and you have a long time to go and you're able, okay, after three games, let's say you're 1-2. All right, well, you're still fine. Darnold comes back. Tonight was such a big game to win for them because now whatever they have to go through, whatever difficulty with Drew Lock, whatever growing pains they have to have, they got that win tonight. Because the last thing you want is, hey, Darnold trying to come back at 0-4 and saving the season.
1: Well,
0: but,
1: and the
0: know,
1: Cardinals,
0: 1-2, that happens.
1: And
0: that's
1: the Cardinals
0: really
1: are expected to stink, right? The over-under on their wins is 3.5. By the way, if you had three in the hook, Patriots still page out.
0: Yeah.
1: It's, but anyway, I'm trying to find some solace out there for Pats fans if you got the 3.5.
2: Why?
1: Well,
0: they're in last place in the AFC East, man.
2: Every single one of them.
0: The Jets are in first place.
2: I saw 7 Super Bowls. Blank them.
0: The Jets are in first place. But the Seahawks, look.
1: But the point being is tomorrow you got cannibalization, right? Because you got two division mates fighting each other.
0: Yeah.
1: So
0: the Jets will still be in first place in the AFC East tomorrow.
1: Tomorrow's game will not affect anything having to do with the
0: next,
1: Jets.
0: The next 4 days, the Jets will be in first
1: place. Unless there's
0: an
1: announcement from the Big Ten Conference or some officiating crew that this gets overturned, your Jets will be part of a first place battle on Sunday.
0: So the second half of this game, as much as the first half was all New England, Sam Darnold gets hurt, and while the Seahawks defense was playing really well, New England still found a way to get down and get 10 points. All right. Second half, everything flipped. And yes, Drew Lock was really good coming in, what he was capable of. But they won this game because the defense frustrated Drake May. They baited him into bad throws. And I don't know how many of these decisions he made were emotional decisions because every play he is under duress. And again, it's a game plan that the Seahawks basically ran in the Super Bowl. Hey, we're going to have a blitzer come from somewhere in the slot or around there, and if you can't pick him up and you're on the run, good luck, right? Like, because the best thing that Drake May does, we've talked about this, is going through his progressions. That's the biggest thing he does, and the way he's able to do that in the pocket and find the right guy is incredible. But when you put pressure on a guy and suddenly he's got to get outside the pocket, you can't make those decisions. So, yeah, all these decisions, all these throws that Drake May made were bad decisions that were brought on by the way the Seahawks defense was dictating the tempo in the entire second half. Now, this doesn't mean suddenly Drake May is a bad quarterback. This means this Seahawks defense is just as good as it was last year. And it's really hard to bring that great defense year after year in free agency because you have guys leaving, guys on the defensive line or a middle linebacker, or sometimes a safety is not a high priority in free agency, so those guys leave. You have big weapons on offense. You keep those guys, right? You keep your quarterback. You keep your stud wide receiver. It's easier to keep an offense humming for a couple of years. Now, obviously, injuries on the offensive line will do that to you, but if you're healthy, you can keep a good offense going for a couple of years. Great defenses are really hard. Anybody who's played fantasy knows that. Well, this year I played the Rams defense all year. What happened next year? Well, I couldn't play the Rams defense after week three. Now I'm playing the Steelers defense, or I'm playing the Bills defense, right? This is how it goes. But this carryover from the Super Bowl to tonight, and again, it's not like they were doing anything really different. Like, still, the Patriots made some plays getting up and down the field. They converted a fourth down, but when it came down to it, the Seahawks defense made all these plays, and they made Drake May fall into mistakes. And that's something that we don't talk enough about what a defense does. Sometimes if a quarterback, oh, he had a horrible game, he sucks, right? Here's a bad throw. He sailed that throw. He didn't pick up the blitzer coming on here. This is the quarterback's fault. But sometimes it's the defense is pushing you to make bad decisions. And all these throws, all these interceptions, these were all bad decisions by Drake May. They were all into coverage. They were all not strong enough. They were all emotional. They were all Drake May is trying to make a play when a play is not there. And that's what gets you killed. Because in a game like this, you have to take it, hey, little bit, little bit, little bit. I know you want to get that chunk yardage. You get frustrated as a quarterback that you're not going up and down the field, but sometimes you have to take what is there. And if it's a 13-play drive, it's a 13-play drive. They did such a great job to get inside, to get deep in field goal range with a shot for a couple of plays to get in the end zone. But Drake May decides, I'm going for it all now. Like you, sometimes you have to keep taking those 4 or 5 yard chunks and pick your spot. Okay, we're close enough here. We'll make our play, but Drake May forced it, and it's because the Seahawks, the way they played it, they made him play bad mentally tonight. And look, my hat's off to the Seahawks defense. They are still that legit.
1: First interception when they still had the 10-3 lead. And it's a resounding theme when it comes to Dobbs, right? Because we talked about him and the huge drop earlier. He was also a guy, he tried for the one-on-one play, let his number two guy, the second big signing this offseason to add to your offense, let him go make a play. Well, it ends up becoming a tip drill interception inside the Seattle 10. And they ultimately are able to make the drive to get the touchdown there. And then the second interception, Douglas falls down. Probably not a great throw, right? As we talked about, into double coverage. I'd like to see that guy try to make a play on the ball, but he's on his ass. So there's not a whole lot. And May saw what he did. But the third one is just unconscionable.
0: Because
1: You're in field goal range. You're there to tie the game at worst. You got a fourth down. Let your field goal kicker come out. Yeah, I'd rather not come down to a kicker, but that's the way it works, right? It seemed to work very well for Tom Brady and this Patriots squad for many a year. But, yeah, forcing the issue in Seattle's defense. Again, down two safeties, right? Nick Emmanuel-Worry doesn't play. But you saw the pressures, and if you're Mike Vrabel and company, you're also looking at your offensive line. You're not going to face Seattle and the type of pressures that McDonald's able to dial up on you week in, week out. But it's one thing that they can all do there in the AFC East. Your Jets, they can play defense. They can score.
0: First place Jets.
1: Yeah.
0: First place Jets.
1: First place Dolphins.
0: Yes.
1: They're not great.
0: Yeah.
1: But they can
0: Dolphins.
1: Play a little bit of defense.
0: Boy, the tanking not off to a great start for the
1: Dolphins.
0: Already
1: the Buffalo
0: first place.
1: Bills. Yeah, they're going to score a lot of points.
0: You expect them to be. That's fine.
1: But their defense is going to be fine, even
0: really?
1: In the post-McDermott.
0: Really, so far, are the Jets and Dolphins the stories of the season where they're tied for first place?
1: I think we should do a whole bit on that going forward.
0: Might be the stories of the
1: year.
0: Yeah,
1: no, that is the biggest story coming out of the first day of the NFL season. But all of that to say, the Seattle, we watched them fly around. So, like New England, I'm looking at that offensive line, which we had questions about before the game. If Drake May is going to have to play potentially with happy feet and maybe without A.J. Brown, waiting on word of that, all of a sudden things have changed, right? Henderson wasn't available. When is he back? Because Ramondre Stevenson was working behind a bad offensive line, but he looked like he was running in mud even when he did, right? Mm-hmm. So unless you get the scat back and the you know, big play explosive threat of Henderson back there, suddenly things for New England look a lot different after one game.
0: Yeah, incredibly frustrating. If May plays a clean game, it's a Patriots shutout. It's 13-0. Like, that's what happens if May plays a clean. Maybe the Seahawks get a field goal. Maybe they'll get one drive. But this is a 13-3, 17-3 win if he doesn't get crazy and try to grab the chunk yardage, grab plays that just weren't there. If he plays a clean game, they win, which is the old adage when you hear, the analysts on TV talk about, well, what does so-and-so need to do to win today? Well, he's got to take care of the football, right? Like, he's got to take care of the
1: yeah,
0: football.
1: Yeah, it's cliche,
0: right?
1: But it's true.
0: The same things been hearing for 40 years. They got to take care of the football. They can't get a lot of penalties. They got to be able to run the football. All the things you hear the same guys say all the time. But as you say, got to take care of the football. Drake May takes care of the football. Patriots win this season.
1: It's the one thing that the data normally does bear out to be true.
0: Yeah.
1: Win the turnover battle, or at least be even. Very rarely do you have a -4 and you're saying, yeah, we're still in the winner's circle. In this case, I mean, that third interception, man, that just is boggling my mind. That might have been one of the worst thrown footballs we've seen in many years here together on Fox Sports Radio.
0: Time now to find out what's trending in the wide world of sports from someone who called in sick yesterday so she could binge watch the entire run of the sitcom Joey.
1: Really?
0: It's Monty Bolaños.
6: It's facts. I didn't finish it, though. I didn't finish it.
0: I don't think anybody finished
6: it. Yeah, that's probably it. You're right. So I only joined in on half of it. At least I participated more in watching this series Joey than the Patriots participated in this game to kick off
0: week one
6: of the NFL
0: Did you bet
6: season.
0: The Patriots? Is that what happened?
1: +3.5. She would have won.
0: Did you bet him? Okay.
1: Unless you bet the money line.
6: I did not. Seahawks defense, though, came ready to play, guys, as you guys just discuss three interceptions, that final one coming on the Patriots' final drive with less than 30 seconds to play in the end zone. Seattle holds on 13-10 against the Patriots for their first win of the season. Sam Darnold ruled out early in the game because of a hip injury, so it was Drew Locke that was in it for the Seahawks pretty much the entire game. 16 of 22, 187 yards and a touchdown. Drake May for New England ended 23 of 33 for 178 yards, one touchdown and three interceptions. Between this game and the Super Bowl, which was against the Patriots, he's got five interceptions in his last two games. New England also lost wide receiver A.J. Brown in the third quarter because of an ankle injury. Patriots lost, but rookie tight end Eli Raridan made history today as the first player to score a touchdown while wearing an NFL debut patch.
1: There you go.
6: The patch is going to be removed from his jersey after the game, or now, and it's going to be placed into a one-of-one trading card.
1: Welcome to Tops Now, baby.
6: Right,
1: let's
6: exactly,
1: go.
6: Exactly. Other news out of the NFL, Raiders tight end Brock Bowers had a meniscus trim on his knee earlier this week in Dallas, so he's going to miss a game or two. He's not playing in week one against the Dolphins, but running back Ashton Jeanty was a full participant, as was Giants wide receiver Malik Nabers. Vikings head coach Kevin O'Connell named Carson Wentz as the backup quarterback to Kyler Murray for week one against Green Bay. J.J. McCarthy is going to be the third string quarterback, and the Cowboys officially placed guard Tyler Smith on IR with his thumb injury. In Major League Baseball, the Brewers held on 8-6 against the Cubs to complete the three-game sweep. Rays defeated the Braves 7-2. Mariners topped the Rangers 3-2. The Padres outscored the Nationals 9-2, and the Diamondbacks lost to the Royals 5-2. Arizona is now a half game out of the final wildcard spot in the National League behind San Diego. Orioles topped the Guardians 9-5, and the A's blanked the Blue Jays 2-0. Toronto is one game back of Cleveland for the final wildcard spot in the AL. The Phillies, they defeated the Astros 11-7. Kyle Schwarber hit his 44th home run of the season, and it was a grand slam. The Yankees outscored the Rockies 6-1. Angels had a 6-4 win over the Red Sox. Pirates beat the White Sox 4-2. Right now, it is all Dodgers against the Reds. They're up 9-1, bottom of the fifth inning. Back to you guys.
0: Thank you very much, Monty. Coming up next, how will the Seahawks be if they have to play without Sam Darnold for a while? How will the Patriots be if they have to play without A.J. Brown for a while? We look forward past opening night. Coming up next, one team I think might be okay. The other, oh boy.
7: Cleveland!
0: And it might not be the team you think. That's next. Jason and Mike, Fox.
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10: 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May, shotgun snap, looks to the end zone. Now he wants to throw it up for grabs. He does. It's intercepted. Can he keep his toes in? Did he keep his toes in? He did. It's intercepted in the end zone.
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7: No!
8: You must have been busy, but The Odd Couple with Rob Parker and Calvin Washington. 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
24: 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And one reporter asked him if he has any regrets after going against a team like that.
28: Do you regret anything about your offseason roster construction right now?
29: Chapel, you come with all these questions. No, I don't. I don't, man. I regret being 0-1 right now. I regret that. But can you ask me that at the end of the season?
7: Dabo Sweeney is officially Dabo
4: swindling for me. He's swindling Clemson at this point, Rob. He's living in the past. We talk about this with some guys, like, you know, we even say Patrick Mahomes has to be better. Sometimes we think of him as the old Patrick Mahomes, or some other players or some other coaches who are kind of hanging on to that. That's what Dabo is. Dabo has not been great now for a handful of seasons. And it happens. By the way, born and raised in Ann Arbor, it happens where programs that were good or really good or great take dips. Miami was great for a while. Michigan was great for a while. They took a dip till they popped back up and look like it might take a dip again. And my point is, Clemson is in that dip, and a part of it is because Dabo won't adapt. We talked about this. Listen, I have no problem if he said, hey, man, I'm being honest with you. Thanks for the question about, you know, let's say it was NIL. You know, I just feel a little differently, blah, blah. Or let's say it was about the transfer. You can't not want to do anything, Rob. You can't dislike every single thing about this particular club and want to get in. You can't tell me I don't like the club's hours. I don't like.
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30: Well-dressed hobo.
0: Seahawks 13, Patriots 10. Despite their best events to tank, the Dolphins are in first place in the AFC East.
1: Malik Willis, I didn't think he'd be able to lead them so well so quickly.
0: When tanking plans go wrong. The story of this game tonight, we talked about the defense, the way the Seahawks played, but the injuries are going to overshadow everything, right? And rightfully so, because it was Sam Darnold and A.J. Brown.
1: Super Bowl champion, Sam Darnold.
0: Yeah, it is Super Bowl champion.
1: Well, I mean, if you're going to say champion Knicks all the time.
0: Oh, no, that is, no, you're right.
1: I mean,
0: you're
1: we've
0: right.
1: got to apply it literally. Otherwise, fair. You'll be yes. You'll be accused of being biased.
0: No, and I don't want Super Bowl like NBA champion and host of the first episode this season of Saturday Night Live, Jalen Brunson.
1: Adding accolades all over the place. King of New York.
0: Yeah, look at me. I'm the king.
1: Yeah.
0: Let's take a look at how these teams are projected to be if they're without these players for a while. A.J. Brown's injury, let's deal with the Patriots first, because this is honestly the more severe situation. But wait a minute, it's a wide receiver. It's a quarterback with Sam Darnold. A.J. Brown's injury was an ankle injury. Potentially it's a knee. We don't know. It was just a play where the ball was thrown low. The defensive back comes down with his knee on A.J. Brown's ankle. He was in a lot of pain when he left. If A.J. Brown is out, the Patriots season, if he's out for a while, the Patriots season may have flipped opening night, and everything they're hoping to attain this year is now in question at best. They've been without Travion Henderson for a while, right? August 24th was his last date of practice, right? As you saw tonight, well, couldn't really run that great. Ramondre Stevenson would have had a 100-yard night if he had 46 carries. So running the football is going to be difficult. Every week is not going to be a Seattle Seahawks defense, obviously, and hopefully, because, wow, this is one of the top two or three units in the NFL still. But these are two big playmakers that were supposed to just help the Patriots where they are to continue to stay at a high level and get Drake May to the next level. Look, Henderson was averaging 5 yards a carry last year. A.J. Brown is a 1,300 yards a year wide receiver when now that he's freed from the
1: right
0: Eagles,
1: honeymoon period, right? Absolutely.
0: And coming here, being the number one guy, it's an upgrade over last year with Diggs. Like, this sky's the limit. But you saw how much they struggled tonight. And do you really think Drake May is going to make it work with Mac? He was forcing the ball to Mac Hollins. I mean, think about that for a second, man. Forcing the ball to Mac Hollins. This is what you're trying to do to win. Not like, I'm forcing the ball to Justin Jefferson. Okay, I'm forcing the ball to Garrett Wilson. Okay, I'm forcing the ball to Davante Adams. I'm forcing the ball to Mac Hollins.
1: Mac Hollins has a lot of style, though.
0: Okay, he does.
1: Yeah.
0: He's very
1: stylish. I mean, you got that for
0: He's
1: you.
0: Very stylish. Yeah. But unfortunately, style and NFL, they don't mix on
1: the
0: field.
1: Well, the bigger issue in the receiving core, though, is, I mean, when you look at what's the remainder, it's one thing not Mac Hollins. It's like, you can't trust the other guy. Like, you lost all faith that Romeo Doubs could be a playmaker for you.
0: No, he dropped an incredibly awful pass that helped flip the game because it was still a touchdown lead by the Patriots. Drake May throws him a pass. He is wide open.
1: It's a great route. Great concept. Coming across the middle, scrapes wide open, coming towards the near sideline.
0: There's not a defensive player within 10 yards of him. He catches the ball. And he goes forward for probably another 10 yards. It's a 40-yard play.
1: Yeah, you're at midfield and bang.
0: They're almost in field goal range.
1: Yeah.
0: Instead, he takes his eye off the ball, drops it. The next play is an interception, and the Seahawks go down and tie the game. Right? Like, you can't trust your wide receivers who you have. If you're without A.J. Brown and Travion Henderson, this is going to be tough sledding for New England because you take a look at where their schedule goes from here. They got Pittsburgh next week. Then you have Jacksonville. Then you got Buffalo. So it's not like the beginning of this season is sunshine, lollipops, and rainbows. You can lose all four of those games. I could see the Patriots starting 0-4 if they're without these guys. That's why you get that lucky rabbit's foot out, or, hey, we got to make sure that A.J. Brown is okay. What can we do? Let's get him books. Whatever you need to read to get better soon, let's get Travion Henderson good, because this could be an 0-4 start for the Patriots because of losing the guys they lost tonight. You saw Vrabel run off the field right away, right after the game was over. It's like, this is such a devastating loss because not only did you lose, you've lost a couple of guys now, you lost the guy that was going to make your offense go, and who knows when he's coming back. And now you're sitting at 0-1. Like, that's why the Seahawks, whatever happens with Darnold, which we'll get to in a few minutes, like, whatever happens with them, okay, the next couple of weeks, say it's a couple of week thing for him, the worst they can start is 1-2. Right, and they'll probably start 2-0 because their schedule's a little bit more favorable. But if you're 1-2, you get Darnold back, okay, everything is fine. You're 0-4 without these guys. Where are you going? Right? I mean, really, you're 0-4. Where are you going without these guys? Like, New England's season may have flipped on opening night because of that A.J. Brown play and not having Henderson.
1: That final drive just is going to stick with the I can't wait to go home, and on my way home I'm going to be tuning into Boston Sports Talk Radio coming out of that 15 play 57 yard drive nearly 6 minutes off the clock, and you throw that game sealing interception. You had all opportunities, like, because you had a nice long protracted drive. You were able to work out some of the issues where, you know, as you said, you got Mac Hollins becoming one of your top go-to receivers. Again, good for him. He's still kicking around and is going to have to play a bigger role. Your offensive line's an issue, and Seattle exposed that. Once again, Drake May is going to be having to work on the move quite a bit. He had a terrible grounding penalty that he took at one point as well. But you're looking at a schedule that all these defenses are going to keep flying at you, right? The next 3 weeks, very difficult sledding. And there's no relief, because even in division, as we talked about, once you get to those games, it's no easier. Now, we hope A.J. Brown comes back, and certainly Travion Henderson, really the engine, because of the big play threat. You can have a threat of play action with him that isn't there with Stevenson in the backfield. So, yeah, big role.
0: This is, I mean, this could, their season could have been sunk opening night.
1: How about that? Look at that.
0: Man.
1: From a 10.5 over-under to that.
0: Exit Abata Fresca, exit Swollen Dome. What about Sam Darnold, the breakdown of his injury? Coming up next right here, Jason and Mike, Fox Sports Radio. 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
21: Baker Mayfield played it smart before, and he took a team-friendly deal. And, boy, wouldn't the Cleveland Browns, imagine Baker Mayfield with the Browns right now. We would look at the Browns differently. He won a playoff game. He got to the playoffs with the Browns. So 3 years, 165. $55 million a year. That's as much as Josh Allen, Joe Burrow, Matthew Stafford, Trevor Lawrence. I don't know. I like him. Do I think he is Josh Allen, Matthew Stafford, Joe Burrow? No. But maybe he's who Tampa feels like. What else are you going to do? You're going to pay him. I think he's been really reliable for you. Pro Football Focus credited Mayfield with 28 turnover-worthy plays, most in the NFL. He's always going to be on the edge with that. But there's a Brett Favre feel to Baker. But, you know, $55 million, next man up. And I think that he probably was looking for a four-year deal, and instead a three-year deal. And that makes sense. With his age, I'd be like, give me three more years. We'll be good with that. Yes, Marvin.
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21: 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I've always liked him. There's different degrees of franchise quarterbacks, though. It's like different degrees of Hall of Famers. Like, he is.
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10: 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Sean McVay, head coach at 30. Shanahan, offensive coordinator at 28. Sean Payton, late 20s. Look around. Clint Kubiak, mid-30s. Shane Steichen, mid-30s. 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And for 15 years of his coaching career, coached defense.
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0: Hey, two quick things here. One is, we're not going to get any answers on Drake May at this point until the postseason. I don't really care what he does during the regular season at this point. We're going to get our answers in January. Can he play under pressure?
1: Can they make the playoffs with him playing that way, Jake?
0: At this point, I mean, it's one game in, but time runs out fast in the NFL. I do think they can turn it around here, but you got to get after it soon. It's a must-win week two against Pittsburgh. Then you're going to Jacksonville and then Buffalo. You don't want to be in an 0-4 or 1-3 hole here early off the bat. My second point, Romeo Doubs. That money should have went to Kayshon Boutte and other players around the team. Listen now, guys.
1: I don't understand why they were so quick to get rid of Doubs. Boutte, I'm sorry, and bring in Doubs. I like the fact that you're trying to upgrade, but all Boutte did was make plays for you. That's all he did.
2: I think Boutte will work itself out again. It looked like they didn't even play him earlier.
1: Doubs, you're talking
2: about? They didn't even play him. Okay. Like, and I'm not trying to defend Doubs here, but like, he didn't get on the field at all in the first half. And then they force him into the second half, and he should have been ready. He wasn't.
1: Matt's in Plymouth. Hey, Matt.
3: Hey, guys. So the big deal is the fact that we gave up all this money for Doubs that we could have spent on Boutte and Diggs. And all of a sudden you have A.J. Brown, Diggs, and Boutte. And all of a sudden you have that deep pass into the end zone that the guy comes up with. Unlike Doubs, Mr. Martian out there that just can't catch the ball, doesn't know where he's going, what's going on. Like, that's the problem with this team, is that you appropriated the money in the wrong places.
2: The Diggs one you could bring up. You know, guy who could settle it down, throw it to me. I'm open in the middle of the field. I can get open.
1: Let's just remember, he did nothing in the playoffs for the most part.
2: I know. It looked very bad out there tonight. The only guy I really thought who looked good was Matt Collins.
1: Yeah. I mean, even Pop Douglas made a couple catches. Yeah. But, I mean, again, Joe, it was the play calling.
2: I'm so sick of the one-on-one Doubs and Pop Douglas on the outside to beat a guy for a first down.
1: He can't watch it anymore. No. Let's get one more here. Scott in East Boston before we have to get to the top of the hour. Hey, Scott.
4: Hey, guys. Listen, if you told me before the game, before Darnold went down with the injury, that the game was going to be close, I would have been somewhat okay with that. But what really stings here is that we actually had a shot to win it. And my mind goes right to McDaniels. And listen, I know May had three interceptions, but you have a Ferrari in the garage, and you're just not willing to use them down the field or swing them out there for some runs. So I think I got to go with McDaniels on this one.
1: See, I'm not getting as down on Josh McDaniels because I don't know why. I mean, maybe I should, but why was he willing to go with this game plan? And when then Darnold goes down, Joe, you're up 10-0. It's hard for me to really pile on Josh McDaniels that you weren't aggressive enough. You're in control of the game. Why try to do anything else? The problem is, why, if they needed it, why was Drake May not prepared to turn it up when they needed it? That's my problem, because at the end, they needed it, and he couldn't come close. All he did was start throwing interceptions and then make incomprehensible decisions at the end of the game. He wasn't close to prepared. Why? That's my problem. Is that McDaniels? Is that May? Is there a Drake May problem? I don't like that I'm asking that question, but we're going to ask that question. We're going to ask that question later to Greg Bedard. Whether he's taking something out of this game or not, he's going to get that question. He better friggin' answer the question. All right. We're going to get a headlines from Joe Murray. But before we do that, let's pause 10 seconds for station ID on the Safety Insurance 985 The Sports of Patriots Radio Network.
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2: Patriots lose the opener in Seattle tonight, 13-10. They had a 10-0 lead, and Seattle lost Sam Darnold. And in came Drew Lock. Of course, Patriots had three interceptions tonight from Drake May. They had the ball in their hand in the red zone under 30 seconds left on a third down play. And Drake May threw an interception to end the game. They're now 0-1 on the season. Ramondre Stevenson ran it 18 times tonight for 51 yards. May also had 47 on the ground. Mac Hollins, 4 for 51. Eli Raridan,

0: had the lone touchdown in this one. The Patriots will take on Pittsburgh next Sunday. 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I'm Joe Murray. 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
13: Drake May stands in. He throws it to the right. Pass is caught by Matt Collins at the 35. He's able to find his tall receiver, makes the catch, hit immediately and dropped by Rodney Thomas. But nonetheless, the Patriots have a third down and two.
14: He'll catch it. Throw it to him.
13: He's a ball player. He's a football player.
14: Yep. Guy plays ball. He's a gamer.
15: All right, back here on the Shaw's and Star Market Patriots postgame show. I'm just ornery. I don't even want to hear Bob and Zoe. You know I'm in a bad mood. I love Bob and Zoe. I don't even want to hear them right now. Nothing against Bob and Zoe. Just, man, can't believe he threw that ball. With 23 completions by the Patriots today, Catches Law donates another $2,300 to the Catches Care Scholarship. The Catches Care Scholarship helps ensure that financial hurdles don't stand in the way of deserving students pursuing their dreams. Catches for College, turning every Patriots completion into an opportunity for a New England student. Drake May tonight, three interceptions. And after the game, he went to the podium and spoke, and here he is now.
16: How would you describe what happened in the second half?
17: Yeah, I think we had the game under control. You know, I thought we had a good plan to try to start chipping away and be patient, and lost patience and costed us. I think it just, decisions that cost us the game, you know, on my part and my end. And, I vowed to myself to be better and realize it's a long season, but at the same time, you can't have those, and it's unacceptable, and I know that you're going to get back to work, because that wasn't how I play football and how I want to represent my game and playing quarterback for the Patriots.
18: That final play on the final pass, were you trying to throw the ball away there, or were you trying to get
17: it? It was something where we had a certain protection on, we were cutting, and was trying to get rid of it, and realize we're Mac was in back there in the back and didn't put enough on it, to get it out, and it was just unacceptable. We had a chance to send it to overtime at the worst, and the only thing you could do was turn the ball over, and that's what I did.
18: Drake, those three picks look like you're trying real hard to make a play. Is it being something forced? Did you feel like you forced it when you look back?
17: I just stopped being patient. I think that's a big thing. We were really good up to the point where I tried to put force one down the sideline to Romeo, where we were patient and dumping it off and trying to move the chains, and we avoided a lot of three and outs, and that was something we try to just earn more plays and the explosives come. So just stop being patient and made decisions that ended up, like I said, that cost us the game.
18: Drake,
17: I mean, obviously a great player, like AJ, anytime that the presence in the huddle and the presence that he carries out there. I threw one low to him and should have hit him in the chest. So I gotta make a better play and make a better throw for him.
18: Drake, there were a few passes, the last interception, the throw to AJ, the flea flicker, where maybe you didn't get enough air on some of the balls. Was there any sort of reason for that? Or
17: yeah, I think the one to AJ, he's wide open. I didn't want to try to overthrow it on the flea flicker. I think other than that, I'm just trying to beat ball placement. Ball placement's key in this league, and trying to make sure that I put it in the right spot, and I didn't. I thought we did a really good job on the communication. I think the penalties added up a little bit in the second half, but from there, I thought we really did a good job on the silent count. On the road, those guys up front blocked their butts off. They really battled hard, and we were in it. Until the last play, and like I said, I'm proud of those guys up front, and I know we got some good football ahead of us.
16: What else about Mac as well? When AJ went down, it seems like Mac really stepped up and those plays. What was it like to see him making those plays?
17: Yeah, that's what he does. That's Matt Collins' career, stepping up and being in the right spot and knowing what to do and making big plays. That fourth down was a big play he made, and I know these guys are eager to get touches and eager to help this team win. And I got to do my part, and you know, I'm the leader, and need to bounce back and get ready to go for next week.
16: Mike talked a lot about handling adversity. How do you hope this season group just respond to this early adversity?
17: Yeah, you got to stick together. You got to stick together, and that starts with me getting back to work and having the right intention in practice. And these guys are here for me. I think they've done a great job of supporting me and have my back. So I got to earn their trust, and I know I have their trust, but I got to keep on putting better football out there. And I think that's it's week one, but at the same time, you can say there's a full season ahead, but you gotta get this going early, because we gotta get start off on the right foot. And I know what we had last year, but we got a new season, a new team, and we need to build that.
19: Two final questions. Greg, were there any things you felt you did better when you came to some of those Devin Witherspoon blitzes relative to the Super Bowl, and especially from a pre-snap process? Did you just feel like you were getting blocked up a little bit?
17: Yeah, I think you got a better sense for it. They got us on one of the first third downs, and then from there I felt like we tried to have a good plan. They had a good coaches over there, good players, and they had some things where they had some flea blitzers, and we were hot a few times. And it's just on the road, it's hard to get in and out of plays that you can get into. And there's just plays out there where I can think of some where I'm just whether it's a run look or getting out of a run look that put us behind the chains, and it's bad football.
19: Last question is to see AJ and wonder if you have how's his spirits and what were your thoughts on
17: him? Yeah, no, I haven't got a chance to see him. I know he's dealing with what he's dealing with, and I think for AJ, he's gonna fight hard to get back, and whatever it is, and I know he's gonna want to get back out there quick. And I think he's a competitor, and he's gonna help this football team for a lot this year. So I'm looking forward to getting to see him and checking in how he's doing.
15: All right, Drake May's press conference was brought to you by your New England Chevy dealers and the Chevy Silverado, where dependability comes standard. So he answered the question, Joe. Why did he make that throw? Because he felt like all game he did bupkis and felt pressured to make a play. He knew he was not dynamic all night long and felt the heat to make a play for his team to win the game. And he said it. He lost patience as a result. Made an incomprehensibly bad decision and lost the game for the New England Patriots.
0: He went into business for himself. Cost the team big time.
15: I mean, I'm not going to blame him for wanting to make a play, but that was it. He just felt like he had done nothing, which he hadn't.
0: He would have been better just taking a knee. And here's the deal, right? This is why I bring up the play call. You just got the Mac Hollins on a third down play, right? You've been running the ball. You've been living and dying by the run. Now, it was third down. It was a third and five. I would run the ball up the gut, try to get the first down. If you get it, maybe there's a measurement. Maybe you can – then you have the next play ready to go. Maybe that's the play that you try in the back of the end zone. If it doesn't, you throw it away. You still got time, though. You still have time, and you still have timeouts. I thought it was poorly managed. I really do. Both by May and – just, people are going to say, Joe, you're an offensive coordinator hater, and I am. I just now I'm starting to wonder what Josh McDaniels trusts when it comes to Drake May. And since the playoffs, he's got 11 turnovers, 7 interceptions, 4 fumbles. He's been sacked 26 times. Maybe it is a May problem there.
15: Especially when you're off your back foot like he was. You haven't been making plays all night. You cannot make that throw off your back foot, fading away with pressure in your eye. I couldn't believe it ended that. Just because, Joe, it was Seahawks-Patriots, if it had been the Russell Wilson play, that was bad enough. But at least he stuck his foot in the ground and delivered it with conviction. And Malcolm Butler made a great play. Disastrous play call. But he made a hell of a play. Hey, I can live with that. This decision was so bad to cap off the night that way.
0: Wonder what Drake May and the Patriots record is, or what his numbers are since he said he's no check down, Charlie. Because tonight, it would have worked if they kept going with it.
15: 617-779-0985. I promise we'll go right to you when we get back. This is the Shaw's and Star Market Patriots postgame show on the Safety Insurance 985, the Sports Hub Patriots Radio Network.
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13: Wisnowski will set up, right knee down, to hold for Borregales. Andy, during the preseason, got off to a shaky start, missed 3 field goals for the Patriots in their first preseason game. Lates in the staggered stance, trying to give New England a 2-score lead in a 7-0 affair. Ashby snap, Wisnowski's hold. The kick is airborne to the uprights, and that kick is right down the middle. It's good as the Patriots score on the opening series of the third quarter. And again, they take advantage of a Seattle penalty.
15: All right, back here on the Shaw's and Star Market Patriots postgame show, Mark Dondero, Joe Murray, once again this season as part of their Apex Cares program. 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One field goal tonight equals $100. Here's another thing, Joe. We're going to get to the calls right now. Why was Drake May so ill-prepared for that early blitz that Seattle threw at him? He looked like he had never seen a blitz before in his life. He completely panicked, couldn't change the play, couldn't get them into a better situation. You had Pop Douglas over the middle, a little patience there. You could hit him. He just threw it away, didn't know what to... I mean, it was rookie ball. High school. Oh, lunch, ladies. All right, let's go back to the phones. Russell is in California. Hey, Russell.
1: Hey, Joe. Hey, Mark. You guys are doing a great job. I want to point out that Sam Darnold only played one drive, got it past the 50. And if he had stayed in the game and not gotten hurt, we were probably going to get mollywopped. I'll hang up and listen.
15: You think they would have gotten mollywopped if Darnold stayed in the game and played?
0: No. I almost think that maybe Darnold coming into the game kind of messed up their... I shouldn't say messed up, but they had to change their scheme. Drew Lock did nothing in the first... What, no, want to know what they did? They went away. They went from Jackson Smith and Jigba on anybody else besides Christian Gonzalez. And when he was matched up on him, Gonzalez defended it. I McDaniel was really good tonight. I thought he outcoached Mike Vrabel big time. And one of the biggest plays, I don't know if you remember, on a third down, the play played at Hollins, the middle of the field was completely wide open. McDaniels used one of his timeouts on that play. They set up a blitz. They set up a blitz run. He still converted on the Mac Collins play, but you know that play could have been a middle of the field touchdown. McDaniel was very good. McDonald or McDaniel? Why am I keep saying it? Michael McDonald. I keep saying it. But McDonald outcoached Vrabel tonight. He was very good.
15: And Drake May was outplayed by Drew Lock. Drew Lock made more NFL throws tonight than Drake May did, and made more plays and had a run and the touchdown, obviously. I know Smith and Njigba did more of that work. Lock outplayed him. Let's go to Ryan in South Carolina. Hey, Ryan.
2: Hey, how you guys doing? look, I'll say this. I don't know what the status is on A.J. Brown, but the weapons outside of him is laughable on this roster. Drew Lock had no idea what the plays were, evidenced by the constant delays of games that he had. And honestly, when we start looking at the Patriots as a whole, you know, everyone loves to talk about May against the pressure last year, but I really don't think he was facing real pressure during the regular season. You know, pressure is what he saw in the playoffs last year, and tonight he looked like he was, you know, scared beyond belief when they were blitzing him. Let's not sugarcoat it. It was a cakewalk schedule last year, and the defense carried this team, but this is not the same defense. And more importantly, not the same opponents, right? Because we're playing at the top of the division. So I guess the crux of what I'm saying here is I wonder about the roster construction and the coaching here. I would disagree on the last point. I think that we're living in the past a little bit with McDaniels as a play caller. You see the youth across the sideline with McDonald in Seattle, both tonight and when it mattered most in February. And you got out-coached. Plain and simple. You lost to a backup quarterback who had to dust off his helmet before coming in. And, you know, the Patriots were playing not to lose this game tonight. And it showed, which is an old school Belichick-esque playbook that they don't know how to execute, nor do they have, you know, the weapons to do so.
15: All right. No, well, I still think the story of the game, Joe, was why they weren't able to be more dynamic offensively, because they couldn't do it when they had to do it. And I just think it's you can't win in the NFL if you're not able to do that. And they were able to do that for a stretch with Drake May. But now it's been a while. And I don't, you know, we've seen it go away and not come back. That's all I'm saying. I'm not saying that's what's going to happen, but that has happened.
0: Yeah. I mean, how are you supposed to get any momentum or rhythm when you just run on first down every play? Run on first down. So Ramondre had 18 carries tonight. 15 of them were runs on first down. I'll be accurate on that one more time. I'll count them up again. Joe Math over here.
15: He only ran for 51 yards. You know, it felt like he had the ball a million times and he ran for 51 yards. I mean, that's not great. It's just not enough. You just can't win that way, and I want to know why they tried to win that way.
0: Just real quick on the two interceptions before.
15: Yeah.
0: First down run, -4 yards, 3rd and 14 interception. 1st and 10, 1 yard run, interception, 2nd and 9. May has problems throwing the ball downfield. Like,
15: why?
0: I'm going to bring up the shoulder, but give me another reason.
15: I mean, my fear is that it's gotten into his head, and he's lost confidence. And he's a different player now. I don't know what it'll take to come back. I don't know how long it'll take to come back. I don't know if it'll come back. Greg Bedard will. We're going to ask him. John's in the car. Hey, John.
3: Hey, guys. I think the answer is really simple. The reason why Dobbs didn't play in the first half, the reason why that guy Reardon that scored the touchdown didn't play at all, the reason why they were playing high school football, the reason why they couldn't execute at the highest level is because these guys are new and they have no idea what the playbook is. The Patriots have allegedly have a very complicated offense where if you're in this position and the defense does this, you audible to this position, and they don't know that. And that's the issue. The Patriots offense is designed to throw to a spot. You can't throw to a spot when your receiver doesn't know to go to that spot. So rather than throwing to spots, May's having to throw to open receivers, trying to find open receivers to throw to. Amendola didn't learn the offense. Ocho Cinco couldn't learn the offense. Juju Smith-Schuster couldn't learn the offense. And that's what's happening here, is they can't execute their playbook. Maine still knows the playbook, right? Because he didn't forget it from last year. But he can't audible to plays that he sees when the defense lined up, because the players there don't know what the audible is.
15: I don't buy any of that.
0: Well, in a way, though, at camp this year,
15: yeah,
0: the guys who were running all the plays were the guys that were here last year. It was Booty, Douglas, and Hollins, and Williams. Those are the guys running the plays because Dobbs and A.J. Brown weren't up to speed. That is true. That happened. That was a talking point during the offseason. That now at the joint practices, mm-hmm, all the talk was how much May threw to A.J. Brown and how they tested the top corner.
15: And that's the most important part of the preseason, right?
0: But joint practices. Yeah, but I mean,
15: I don't know, dude,
0: who was the rhythm guys tonight? It was Matt Collins.
15: That's it. It wasn't Hunter Henry. We've seen that happen in the past. I mean, I don't know why they kept Pop Douglas. He's the same thing. He's never emerged. He's never been consistent. The only guy that's been consistent was Booty, and they couldn't wait to get him out.
0: And nobody wants to bring up Kyle Williams. How many snaps he got tonight?
15: Yeah. Was he even on the field? Did he even do kick returns?
0: Can Drake May even throw it deep to him?
15: It didn't look like
0: Drake May's averaging 6 yards a throw.
15: And what was that answer on the – I think Greg asked the question about the flea flicker. What was that answer?
0: It was a horrible
15: I didn't want to overthrow him. Well, so instead, you wildly underthrew him. You were lucky to get the call, but how about throwing it to him so you can lead him and he can catch it for the touchdown?
0: I mean, look, can we at least, if we can't be critical of Drake May, can we at least say that throw sucked? That throw sucked.
15: Why wouldn't we be critical?
0: No, I'm saying
15: wasn't even close, Jeff.
0: That throw, if he just throws it to the back of the end zone, it's a touchdown.
15: Yeah, he was wide open. There was plenty of time. There was no pressure at all on him on that play. It was a disaster, Joe. It was a disaster for Drake May, and I still cannot believe.
0: 5.4 yards per completion. 5. Check down Charlie. That's what he is. He now has to prove to you, Mark, and everybody, he can throw the ball downfield.
15: Which I wasn't hoping we would be in this situation. You know, so what? Those guys are new. You can still have a limited playbook because they're new, Joe, but have some dynamic plays that over the course of months of being here and all preseason, you've practiced, you've perfected, you've mastered, and you can bring to the NFL game field. It doesn't have to be an extensive playbook. Just have a couple of that. You got one of the best receivers supposedly in the league. You got a guy that's been around in Holland. You got Douglas who can get down the field. We saw him get down the field with Jacoby Brissett. Why can't he get down the field? You didn't have to do the way they did. And they wanted to do it that way. 617-779-0985-1250. Greg Bedard's going to join us. That's coming up, but what's coming up right now is a quick headlines from Joe Murray.
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0: Patriots lose in Seattle tonight, 13-10. Drake May struggled, 23-33, 178 yards, one touchdown, sacked three times, three interceptions, including the final three drives of the fourth quarter. Am I reading that right? Is that right, Mark? The final three drives?
15: I don't know. I was over here throwing up.
0: The final three drives? Yes. Interception, interception, interception.
15: Great.
0: Clutch.
15: Great.
0: Late in the game, they still had a chance to win, but they didn't.
15: But so it was more about what that last interception was. It wasn't just the statistic of an interception. It was what he did to throw it.
0: Well, they lose. And now they'll take on Pittsburgh. And everyone is going to look at that game as another team they lost to just a year ago. 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I'm Joe Murray. We'll have more of the Shaw's and Star Market Patriots postgame show after this on the Safety Insurance 98.5 The Sports of Patriots Radio Network.
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13: Fourth and nine. Two receivers wide to the right. Huh? One split left. Split back. Flank May, putting Henry on his right. Seattle backs out. Four-man rush. Drake May throws down. Little catch by Mac Hollins. Ducks under a defender. And he's got it at the 36-yard line. And again, it's Hollins on the receiving end in the clutch for the Patriots.
20: Got balls every day. He's a gamer. Credit to him. There's guys who can make a hell of a lot more money than him. Just sometimes they don't show up. He shows up every time, every game.
15: All right, back here on the Shaw's and Star Market Patriots postgame show. 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Back to the calls. And we'll go to George in Malden. Hey, George.
21: Hi, Matt Hollins is the best clutch pass receiver they have. Where was he in the first half? Nowhere. And Drake May passed for 178 yards, three interceptions, and a rating of 54. Now, in the Super Bowl, he passed for 295 yards. So how has he improved?
15: Yeah. I didn't think he even. I thought, look, they protected him better, but I don't think his performance, Joe, individually was any better than in the Super Bowl. None. In some instances, I think it was worse. And the fact that I knew, I mean, I didn't think it was going to end as badly as it did, but the fact that I knew he was going to have to make a play tonight, an NFL level play, and I didn't have the confidence that he'd be able to do it, really bad.
0: Do you think the Patriots have been ready? Last year, they lose the first game of the year. I mean, if you look at their last six week ones, they're 1-5. Their only win is Gerard Mayo. Mm-hmm. Like, are they ready? It used to be an extension of the preseason first four games, right? Their first four games this year against teams they lost to that last year. Right? Buffalo, Pittsburgh, Seattle. They already started 0-1. Like, we're going to find out next week. Pittsburgh's going to blitz the hell out of Drake May. I'm wondering if Drake May can throw the ball downfield and if there's a concern there.
15: Yeah, it's more than just can he throw the ball downfield. I mean, you're not talking just deep balls, right? You're just talking about...
0: I think what you mentioned is conviction. He's supposed to be a strong-armed, big-armed quarterback.
15: Dynamic.
0: Who can throw the deep ball. Like, we've seen it.
15: Yeah.
0: But not... We haven't seen it in the... four playoff games in this and tonight? Yeah, like he's been sacked 26 times. Seven interceptions. He's fumbled four times. Like, that's real. Those are real numbers in big games. That's the last four, the last games that we have seen, the last five games, he can't throw the ball downfield. Last year it was the shoulder.
15: Yeah.
0: So what was it tonight?
15: Balls. This is Mac Jones right now. He's limited. He can't make the big play throws. right now, I'm not saying he won't come out of it, but right now, that's what this is. He can't do it right now. Jacob is in New Hampshire. Hey, Jacob.
1: Hey, you guys. Thanks for taking my call. I'm pissed. I'm at this point where I don't even want to watch them for the rest of the year. I'm so upset with them.
15: Well, I mean, that's, I think, an overreaction because I think they're going to find a way to come out of it. But again, is it the logo, Joe? Is it just Seattle? Is it these elite defenses?
0: No.
15: Does he need a face?
0: No, I think tonight, as he said, he lost patience and cost the team.
15: Yeah, but he sucked the whole game, Joe.
0: Yes, but you know what, though? We've seen the Patriots do this before. All you had to do was set up to either face a backup quarterback in overtime. Like, you still got to make the field goal. Set up the field goal. Go to overtime. Beat a backup quarterback on the road. Do it. I understand in these opportunities when you're on the road, you go for the win. That was poorly executed, if that's what the case was. Like, it was uncharacteristically terrible. But the turnovers, you can't win. If you turn the ball over, you can't win. Yeah, it's almost the story of Drake May's career. If he doesn't turn the ball over, he's an MVP. When he does, the team loses.
15: Yeah, but I mean, I can, again, though, Joe, I can live with some of those turnovers if in the midst of that, he's making big chunk dynamic plays down the field and throwing touchdowns. But he's not doing that. That wasn't what the story was for all of the regular season last year outside of a couple weeks. What happened? We've seen this happen. We've seen it, like I said. Carson Wentz. We'll see what Jaden Daniels can do this year. Okay, we've seen this. I don't want it to be Drake May, but that's the way it's trending. Brian's in Arizona. Hey, Brian.
2: Hello.
15: Hello.
2: Hi there. I want to mention a couple things. One is Brian Flores.
15: Flores.
2: He's got McDaniel's number now from Miami and here in Seattle. And is that why he was playing scared the whole night, calling plays scared?
15: Okay, Brian Flores isn't in Seattle.
0: What?
15: I don't know.
0: What?
15: I mean, Seattle might have the number of Drake. Now, I mean, I don't know if it's the logo. Like I said, let's see what happens against Pittsburgh. He's got to find the dynamic play again, Joe. And I'm not saying he can't, but this is why this game meant something to me. You had the whole offseason. You have new weapons, a better offensive line. Which played better tonight? I thought Will Campbell was better tonight. Okay, I thought the edge rushers were fine. I thought the safeties, not good. I thought Marcus Jones was bad tonight, which disappointed me. Okay? I thought the interior defensive line, which is supposed to be your big strength defensively, was invisible. Dog crap. But I can live with that. No preseason, first game action, fine. Why did they do a high school playbook tonight? That is the thing I can't get away from. Can't move off of that. And the second they needed something bigger than that, they couldn't get it. And it was hopeless. It felt hopeless. And guess what? It was hopeless. 617-779-0985. We're going to talk to Greg Bedard of the Boston Sports Journal coming up here on the Shaw's and Star Market Patriots postgame show. 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
25: When my husband was in active addiction, it was really hard. 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I am so grateful for North Star for giving me my husband back. 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
13: The ball's on the right hash mark of the 16 against the Seahawks defense that tormented the quarterback a year ago in the Super Bowl. Now a third down and six forthcoming from the Seahawks 16. Two receivers left. Shotgun snap to May. He's looking right. He's pressured off balance, throw to the right, and he throws an interception in the end zone.
33: No, it is.
13: What was he thinking? Ball picked off on the right side of the end zone. Seattle has it with a touchback.
15: All right, back here on the Shaw's and Star Market Patriots post-game show. Real quick before we get to Greg, Joe, according to Andrew Callahan, who it was in the locker room, the final play was supposed to be a quick game concept, according to Patriots players. So obviously something happened, and May, like you said, was selfish, just took the game into it. Whatever happened, that wasn't the play call. So it was supposed to be a quick throw with conviction. Didn't happen. And they lost. All right, joining us now from the Boston Sports Journal is Greg Bedard. And Greg is brought to you by Best Ford. 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Greg, how are you? Thanks for joining us here from Seattle.
9: Hey, guys. What's going on?
15: So I'm going to start with this, Greg. Do the Patriots now have a Drake May problem after this game tonight?
9: No. I'm not going there. Okay. I mean, I'm not even close to going there.
15: Well, I'm just wondering because it's now become a trend, a significant trend, where he's been average at best, Greg, and he's made mistakes. And tonight was not about just being average. He made mistakes and lost them the game. And now that's after a postseason of very subpar to average play. We're building and building and building towards a road we don't want to be on. How is that not at all a concern whatsoever?
9: Yeah, I mean, look, I think it's something that you note and it's something that you monitor and you're looking for him to the next opportunity that he gets. You know, I don't know. I just saw this on Twitter. I don't know if this is accurate, but something about like Drake May's 0-12 against teams with a winning record. I mean, I guess Seattle counts as a winning record. I don't know whether that's accurate or not. And it's certainly cause for concern. And it's something that we're going to need to compare him to and monitor and see if he can, you know, get that big victory. I mean, you know, I also, you know, seem to remember Drake May playing pretty well in a win over Buffalo, you know, last year. So I don't know how accurate that is. But yes, certainly it's concerning. I think it puts a pin in the argument that a lot of people, including Mr. Felger, when I'm on Tuesdays, wanted to chalk up Drake May's poor Super Bowl to quote unquote injury. He was not hurt tonight. He played as bad, if not worse, in this game. And, you know, he cost them the game. There's no question about that. And now we'll see what he's made of and whether he can bounce back or not.
0: Greg, do you question the tempo that the Patriots offense played once Sam Darnold left the game? Do you think they were aggressive enough?
9: You know, a little bit, Joe. I understand, and that I'm sure that's going to be a big criticism because now we have like, you know, 11 days off before the Patriots play again, and I'm sure this game will be dissected. And just like I said before this game, I'm not. I understand we all have shows to do. I have stuff to write, but I am not going to put too much stock into this game. I mean, the Patriots lost to the Raiders last year in the season opener at home. Things worked out okay for them. Gerard Mayo won his first game on the road against Cincinnati. Things did not work out well for him. And these games can be kind of just strange because nobody's playing in the preseason. I think that played a lot into it. I mean, yeah, you know, yes, it's Josh McDaniels, but he works for Mike Vrabel. I'm guessing being in Seattle against this defense and this talent, I think they just said, hey, let's see where we are at halftime. Let's play it close to the vest and keep it close and then sort of figure out the game and where they're weak and where we're strong. And let's like press the issue a little bit more in the second half. But I think A.J. Brown's injury threw that all into the toilet. And, you know, including, I think, you know, how poorly the offensive line played the last time out against Seattle. I think they did not want to get over their skis at all. I think they wanted those guys to get their feet under them and see what they could do. But, you know, certainly, you know, the shotgun draw on, I think it was like 3rd and 5 around like midfield. That will be one that I will certainly look at. I think that I went back and looked at that play because I wonder if Drake checked into that play because of the look. I did not see that, so I think that was a called draw. So, yeah, that's certainly one where you're like, all right, can we do a little bit better than that?
15: My biggest problem all night, Greg, the high school plays, high school playbook. I thought Drake May, anything he accomplished on this night was a high school play. A quarterback run, you know, a handoff, a little swing pass, a check down, high school plays. That's what it felt like all night, and I'm wondering why. Because at the end of the game, Greg, in order to win it, he was going to have to make an NFL throw, make an NFL play, and he couldn't do it. That's when the interception started to come. Why was the plan seemingly to stay safe and have high school plays for Drake May all night long?
9: Did you see the Super Bowl?
15: Yes. But you have to. You have a better line now. You have A.J. Brown now.
9: How do you know? How do you know that?
15: Well, because they signed better players. And if they evaluated anybody over the preseason, why can't you assess during the summer to say in the regular season, we're going to be better?

0: could say, yes, we're going to be that. But until you know, until you go out there and prove it, that's why I said I think they wanted to get the halftime, see how the game is being played, decide some things, and maybe press the issue in the second half. And I think they wanted to do a lot of safe things. I mean, you know, last year, you know, Drake got killed, 6 sacks in the Super Bowl, turning the ball over. You know, you play that Seahawks defense toe-to-toe, even with the state of their secondary, things can go very wrong for you in this place. And I think they just didn't want to lose the game. They wanted to be in the game and then decide how they were going
1: to
0: win it.
1: But why when, sorry, Joe, but why when they needed to be more dynamic, they had no prayer of doing it? Why weren't they more prepared for that?
0: I don't know. I mean, I'll have to dissect the film, okay. But the bottom line is this, you know, Mark, you expect your quarterback to be your best player, to not throw 3 horrendous interceptions, like, you know, rookie stuff where he's throwing in the double coverage to Romeo Doubs where, you know, there's 2 guys out there. You know what? Let me check it down to the back that's right here and just live on. Let me not throw late in the seam to Pop Douglas so Julian Love, one of the best safeties in the game, hawks it. Let me not throw off my back foot and throw it inbounds and underthrow it. I mean, he must have underthrown like 8 balls today, including the one that got A.J. Brown hurt. And so the quarterback played awful. I mean, did you want to see more of that? Did you think, like, Drake May should have had the ball in his hands more after what you saw in the second half?
1: No, but I wanted to see him play well. I'm under the impression he was in the running for MVP and be, you know, be ready to play. That's what I wanted to see.
0: So because Drake May didn't play well, somebody else did him wrong. So now we're just going to keep making excuses for Drake May. He was hurt in the Super Bowl, even though you talk to anybody in the Patriots, nobody will tell you that.
1: He threw 3
0: horrible interceptions that like Aaron Rodgers would throw because he doesn't want to get hit, and now it's somebody else's fault. Can't you just say he played badly?
1: Why didn't I say? I've been saying that the whole night.
2: I'll ask you this, Greg. On the final play, obviously he went into business for himself and tried to make a play, and it didn't work. But do you think they could have maybe tried? You're on the road, so you want to go for the win, but do you think they probably should have tried to make another call there to maybe protect Drake May from himself in that situation?
0: Well, I think they did. So I have the play up and I'm watching it. So it was a 3-step drop. Both ends, both tackles were cutting the end. Morgan Moses missed number 0. He did not get his cut. Will Campbell did execute on the backside. Morgan Moses did not on the front side. And I think they liked the play call. It's just Drake, he panicked. He probably should have just thrown this ball out of bounds because the edge rusher was right in his face. I think they wanted to go to Hunter Henry in the flat, but it was covered well by Love. And Mac Hollins did have a step on the cornerback. But Drake just couldn't set his feet, got flushed a little bit. As soon as he did that, he just should have thrown it out of bounds. But yes, it was supposed to be a quick hitter, get the first down to Hunter Henry, like, let's move on, get out of bounds, then we're going to try to win the game. And Drake just made an awful decision that you can't make with the game on the line while you're in field goal range.
2: Just one more, I know we're up against it, but Drake May's struggles, yards per completion are very low, under 6. People want to blame that he was hurt in the Super Bowl. There's no lingering effects of a shoulder, right?
0: Right. Nope.
2: Mm-hmm. And as far as his deep ball throws, it's just him making mistakes.
0: Yeah, that, and, you know, I looked back on his interceptions, and I even asked him about, you know, underthrowing some of the balls. And, you know, I thought his footwork wasn't great in this game. I don't think, like, the pressure was a big deal. I don't know why he sort of had happy feet. You know, on some of these, but he just played poorly, and he did that against a really good defense. I mean, it's not this is not in a vacuum. You know, playing this defense in this place when they were geeked up in the second half, and let's also just say, Drake May, his interception to Romeo Doubs changed the game. It got the 12s back into this game, and that was the beginning of the end for the Patriots.
1: All right.

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2: Patriots lose the opener in Seattle tonight, 13-10. Drake May, the story in this one, 3 fourth-quarter interceptions, sacked 3 times in the game. He did throw a touchdown pass to rookie Eli Reardon, but they go home 0-1. They'll take on Pittsburgh next week. 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I'm Joe Murray. 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
3: May play a fake, drops back, moves up. May's going to run. He's got room across the 15, 20 into a slide, and a first down at the feet of Witherspoon. May picks up the gain across the 20 to the 21-yard line. That's a pickup of 10.
4: And Max protect it. Play fake it to the left. It's a two-man route left side. May sees it right away that he's got a lane. Takes off.
5: 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They give a poop about your pipes. And as I said, we are rejoined by Greg Bedard of the Boston Sports Journal. And, you know, Greg, I'm just wondering, you know, one second guessing, maybe I'm just oversimplifying this, but it looked, I don't understand why the highest paid corner, the newly minted top guy in the league at cornerback, wasn't covering JSN on that key fourth down. Was that a mistake made by the Patriots defensively?
6: It depends on, it sounds like from whether it was, you know, Vrabel or the coaches, it sounds like, you know, the Seahawks just, you know, caught them in something. And, you know, it could have been, it was probably like a zone blitz or something like that where, you know, it looked like Gonzalez had the flat. Mm-hmm. I mean, you know, you can't go man all game. And you know, they did a good job of moving JSN around and doing different things that you know, gives every team, you know, some issues. I thought it was a tough call in that it asked a lot of Craig Woodson, and I think he was left hung out to dry. But the, you know, the Seahawks definitely got him on that call. That was for sure.
7: Greg, at the joint practices, you guys reported that May was involved with A.J. Brown often and early and challenged the other receivers. Once he came out of the game tonight, it seems like the receivers struggled. Was it because there was new receivers in the mix? What do you attribute to what happened to the Patriots receiving crew, I guess, after the A.J. Brown injury?
6: I think it's because they had to, you know, basically all sort of change positions. I think, you know, Dobbs, everybody slotted up a spot, so Dobbs took A.J. Brown's spot. Just couldn't deliver. I mean, you know, he had three targets, no catches, had that horrendous drop. You know, when you're in games like this, you expect, you know, your quarterback and your highest paid players to make, you know, big plays. And I do think A.J. Brown was getting his feet under him. I was just looking like he was, you know, on third down receptions, he was two of two, I think, at in the game. And, yeah, so Brown was actually 2 of 3 on third down. Both of them went for first downs for 19 yards. Douglas was also 2 of 3 on third down, and everybody else was a big fat 0 for 2 to Stevenson, 0 for 1 to, or excuse me, Stevenson was 2 for 2, Henry was 1 for 1, Hollins was 0 for 1, Dobbs was 0 for 1, and Raritan didn't have a target on third down. You know, I think without A.J. Brown, they're a bit ordinary. I think that, you know, he sort of opens things up for other players. I think he got off to a solid start and was capable of doing more, and they were probably going to ask more of him in the second half. And then he had that unfortunate injury, which, you know, looked like a high ankle sprain that'll probably keep him out. You know, we're talking like, you know, 4, 6, 8 weeks, unfortunately.
5: It looked like, in terms of the defensive line, Greg, I didn't think the Patriots got much out of their big boys, the interior guys, Milton Williams and Christian Barmore, but I don't know. I was, I guess, pleasantly surprised at what I saw from the edge guys, specifically Draymond yep. Jones and Gabe Yakis. Yakis, is that the correct way to feel about how the edge guys play tonight?
6: Yeah, I was on, you know, first blush looking at this stat service that I subscribed to. Draymond Jones had 6 pressures. You know, Akis did a good job. He had one pressure in his nine pass rush snaps, which is pretty good percentage. I was surprised. I mean, I think both the Draymond Jones and Gabe Akis sacks were coverage sacks. Yep. That I think the Patriots were playing well in the back end, and it made the quarterback hesitate and hold the ball a little bit more. But I did like them. I think it was Pro Football Focus had him had Barmore for a bunch of pressures, in this game. And not a whole lot. Yeah, they had him for three. They had so PFF had Draymond Jones with seven pressures in this game, one sack. Christian Barmore had three. Milton Williams had two. Not great. We talked about the pass rush. I don't think it was great. I'm glad they covered pretty well in the back end, because that's going to have to be how they generate a lot of their pressure.
7: Greg, what'd you think about the runs on first down tonight? I think they had 15 runs on first down tonight.
6: Yeah, it didn't look good. I haven't looked at the stats on those. I was a little bit underwhelmed by Reggie Gilliam as a blocker. I thought Eli Raridan, he had a couple nice blocks, but I thought he struggled a bit, and that's going to be, an issue for this team. Like, what do they do with Raridan? I mean, they're going to have to decide. Do they want to be a big physical team, which I even heard them talking about on the broadcast? Or are you going to open it more with the pass game? And, which route are you going to go? Because Raridan's more of a pass game than he is a run game player. But the rushing attack wasn't great. But, the Seahawks are one of the best, front sevens in the game. And so that was going to be an issue. But they knew they had to do that. They had to continue with it. And, even though it wasn't flashy, I mean, it was quote-unquote working, and that they led – 10-0 with 9 minutes left with the ball in the third quarter, and then they and Drake May spit the bit.
5: You can say that again. Greg Bedard of the Boston Sports Journal joining us here. Week one of the NFL season is underway with the Patriots falling 13-10. Greg, great stuff as always. We'll talk to you next Tuesday, or we'll hear you next Tuesday on Felger and Mass.
6: Absolutely.
5: All right, Greg Bedard of the Boston Sports Journal. Greg,
6: all
5: thanks
6: right,
5: as always.
6: See you guys.
5: And Greg, once again, is brought to you by Best Ford. 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
20: 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Every year we approach the football season hoping our team will succeed. But we have no control over the results. Injuries, play calls, you know the drill. With Awaken 180, you become the quarterback of your weight loss. 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
1: Just wanted to mention to you, Mark, we have a new segment to our Patriots postgame show that we can do next. It's In or Out.
0: Oh.
1: Presented by our friends over at Bally's in Lincoln, Rhode Island.
0: Looking forward to that.
1: We'll have that before we get out of here tonight.
0: Can I give you a quick stat?
1: Please do.
0: This is per ESPN stats and info. The last quarterback to throw an interception down three with less than a minute left inside of the 20-yard line going in, Kyler Murray, week 8, 2021. So it's been a long-ass time since a mistake of that magnitude
1: that was
0: made.
1: I remember that. Hopkins and the... I remember that. It was 4 o'clock game.
0: Okay.
1: I was here for it, and I remember. Well, no. That was... You said how long ago?
0: 2021.
1: Yeah, I was here for it. I remember it. Oh, this one's bad. And Bedard made the point about the next 11 days or whatever. This is going to be a tough one for Drake May, but I guess I'll ask you this. I know we have callers. Do you think the Patriots were prepared for this game tonight?
0: Yes. I thought
1: there was no distraction from the offseason. No. Christian Gonzalez.
0: None of that. I think they looked at the tape from the Super Bowl. I think they made some adjustments. I think they took advantage of the fact that their line was better and that Will Campbell was better. Again, my concern, Joe, was their unwillingness or inability to be more dynamic via the quarterback. And I'm wondering, I know Greg was saying they didn't know what they had and you never know until you go out there. But I'm wondering, kind of what you've alluded to all night, was Josh McDaniels unable to trust Drake May? Was that the problem? That's what I was trying to get at with Greg. He thought I was defending May. I'm wondering, why wasn't he able to play better? I'm not making excuses. Was it because he's just not good enough? Is Josh McDaniels, has he identified something that's wrong that isn't able to be fixed? Is that why they had the game plan where we're going to just hammer Ramondre Stevenson into this really good run defense and never really go to play action, never try to capitalize on some of the good runs? We're just going to keep doing that? Why was he not more prepared, Drake, to be dynamic when he had to be? It would have been one thing, Joe, if they were trying to protect him because, oh, we didn't know. Maybe he's not going to be able to be protected. Maybe he's not going to be able to hold up. But when you need to, then you let a rip. Then you get after it. You were trying to protect him and you were trying to not give the game away. It was a backup. There's no need to do that. But then there became a need to do that, Joe. And he couldn't do it. Why? That's my problem. So I don't think they were necessarily ill-prepared. I just think they, for whatever reason, didn't have confidence that the quarterback could play at a high level. Why? That's concerning. And I don't care what anybody says. I'm overreacting. Now it's a trend, and now you bet your ass every single person is going to be watching that Steelers game and zeroing in on how Drake May looks. I don't care what you say. I know you are. You're going to do it. Whether you want to think I'm overreacting or this is ridiculous, you will be doing it next week, too. You're going to be looking at how he plays. Ben is in Brooklyn. Hey, Ben, thanks for holding.
2: Hey, guys. Out with the Jonas Brothers and in with the Sex Pistols.
0: Okay.
2: I know you're listening to, you're listening to some more early 2000s because,
0: right.
2: You know, a long time. But anyways, you know, like Joe pointed out and Greg, he had a beautiful game last year against the Bills. He had a beautiful game last year against the Ravens. And then, like Joe pointed out earlier, he's been garbage since the playoffs. And I'm wondering, I don't think he was impatient. I think he was panicked. And there's a big difference between being impatient and panicking. And over the last, since the playoffs, he's been in panic mode. So I'm with you. I know that Greg said he's going to, you know, keep a beat on it, but I mean, what if this guy is what he is, man? What if he's like, you know, Kirk Cousins or Tua or these guys that could, you know, he's great against the Jets and he's great against garbage. But when it comes time to go up against elite competition, he chokes.
0: Yeah, I mean, I'm just saying we've seen it, Joe. It's not like we haven't seen it. That's in part why I wanted him so badly to win the MVP last year. Because what we haven't seen is a quarterback that wins the MVP be a fraud. And I'm not calling him a fraud. I haven't said that word all night. But I just, that would have, I feel like, solidified his place. That's why I thought this was a big game, Joe. That's why I disagreed with Greg.
1: You went into this one saying how important it was for Drake May to show out based off the performance and the talk about his struggles in the playoffs.
0: Yeah, because he's still establishing who he is. This isn't Tom Brady. Mm-hmm. He didn't win the Super Bowl last year and play great the whole way through. He's not some established veteran that's been there and done that. And he looked great last year. But we've seen quarterbacks lose their way and not be able to get it back. I'm just, you know, so, and he's lost his way. He's lost, and like, that's official. Can he get it back? Yeah. Sure, he could get it back, but right now he's lost his way.
1: And Mark, to give you a couple of points here, you know, to go back to the Mac Jones era, I think that they identified he had a weak arm, and they stopped letting him throw in certain situations. And when they ran plays to the left side is when he struggled the most, they stopped. So, you know, dude, the coordinators knew that right away, right? Belichick knew that right away. Is there something now where the checkdowns are there, but when they do call the play, they're worried if he's going to turn the ball over? It's something to think about.
0: I'm so beyond just the arm strength and the arm accuracy and effectiveness down the field. Like, I'm worried, Joe. I don't think he sees the field well. I'm not sure that he's reading the defense as well. It didn't look that way at all tonight. I didn't see him really manipulating anything or looking like he had the game under control himself.
1: Well, one of the things in the Super Bowl, if you watched one of the interceptions, they made mention of, wow, Drake May looks for this receiver to get open where Stafford thinks the guy's already open. And tonight, that guy had that same interception tonight. I think it was Love. But I think their defense knows that May is looking for when a guy may be open instead of thinking he's right there to be open. They were comparing both Stafford and May in that, and I don't know. I think Matt Stafford wins this game tonight. I think another superior quarterback wins this game.
0: No question. Even on that first run of the game he had, that was, I think, a good run. 10 yards or 12 yards, whatever, and a nice smooth slide. A.J. Brown was wide open. Why would you throw the ball? Why are you just taking off and running? I mean, the first blitz of the game on third down, you knew they were going to do that. They did that to you all during the Super Bowl. You weren't more prepared for that? Why? Why were you so in your own head? In your own ass? I don't understand why you weren't more prepared for that situation. That's concerning to me, Joe.
1: So that's why I asked you. Do you think they were prepared going into this game?
0: Maybe not. Or maybe they're not. He's not able to get to that level anymore. Don't you think if he could get to that level, they would get him to that level based on where he was last year?
1: I don't think they're going to face another defense like this year, though.
0: Okay, so is it the logo? Is it just this team? No. Is he going to go out and throw five touchdowns against Pittsburgh?
1: I hope not. I mean, he fumbled a ton last year against them. They're going to blitz him.
0: So, will he handle it?
1: That's why they play the games. Now, by the way, they're 4-point favorites next week.
0: He needs to look better. He's not seeing the field. He's not reading blitzes. Is he getting them out of bad plays and into good plays? I see none of that, Joe. And you're right about panicking or the caller. Like, he did panic. But the reason he panicked is because he tried to press and was desperate to do something positive because he was a high school quarterback all night. High school. Prom. 617-779-0985. Joe Murray's got an update.
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1: Patriots lose the opener 13-10. They had a 10-0 lead. They go up 13 unanswered. And Drake May threw three interceptions in the fourth quarter, including one in the end zone where he could have thrown it away and they could have settled for a field goal and then faced a backup quarterback in overtime, but it never got to that point. So now they'll play Pittsburgh next week, a team that they lost to a year ago. A.J. Brown left the game with a lower leg injury. No update yet. on what the injury is. 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I'm Joe Murray. 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

0: All right, back here on the Shaw's and Star Market Patriots postgame show. 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And we have a new segment. Is that right, Joe?
1: Yes. Is if you listen on our flagship station at night on the Joe Murray Show, clever name. We do a segment called In or Out, and Bally's is going to be presenting that now. We'll do it coming up in just a little bit.
0: We're going to take a call here first. Brandon is in Nashville. Hey, Brandon.
2: Yo, how's it going, man?
0: What's going on?
2: Yeah, obviously, I feel like Drake, you know, definitely crapped the bed at the end of that game. But what I really, really pissed me off was when there was a few times JSN got open. Nobody was around him. I think he had a curl route once and pretty much got a check down there. And there was just a couple of times that I don't know what defensive plays were being called, but like they didn't do their job there on the secondaries. But I just wanted to ask you guys, how would you, non-bias wise, how would you guys have played the end of that game?
1: I would have ran the ball, see if he got a fourth down and close, try to get a measurement for a timeout, talk about going for a tush push, or, you know, you probably have to go for it on fourth down, get the first, take a shot to the end zone. If can't, kick the field goal and try to beat a backup in overtime.
0: I honestly don't have a problem with how they played that game. If it was a quick game concept like we're hearing, that's exactly what they should have done. I would have had more I would have liked to have thought they could have trusted the quarterback more in that situation. They clearly couldn't. So I don't really have a problem if that's what the play call was. Drake May just crapped down his leg or peed down his whatever it is, and he couldn't get it done. And he blew the whole game. I don't know what else to tell you. He blew the whole game because that should have been, Joe, the quarterback understanding. I haven't done anything dynamic all night. If the throw is there, deliver it with conviction. Otherwise, either get down or run the ball, get the first down, and keep the game alive. And he gave it away. I can't believe it got to that point.
1: Yep. I feel as though he went into business for himself, and uncharacteristic of him. Very uncharacteristic. All right, Mark, let's do In or Out here. 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Mark, I'm going to ask you a couple of questions and let me know if you are in or out. We'll lead it off with this one. In or out on the starters playing in the preseason?
0: In. I think they need reps. I like football players. They're football players. I think they should play football. And I understand Mike Vrabel didn't like the depth in his team or the depth on his team. I think you've got to play some of those guys in the preseason to avoid them showing rust right away in game week one. I didn't like it. You have to play them somewhat.
1: All right. Continuing with in or out here. In or out on Christian Gonzalez finishing his current contract out with the Patriots.
0: Out. I think they trade him. So I'm in. I'd like to see it happen. I thought he was great again tonight. But I'm out because I think they end up trading him.
1: What'd you think of the deal?
0: I loved it. I thought it was exactly what the team should have done. They didn't, you know, just give him the universe. He's a cornerback. I thought they went through the process, negotiated. I don't care that it took a little longer. They got it done. He was out there week one and played well. I don't think it was a distraction. End of discussion. I have no problem with how that went down.
1: All right, Mark. In or out on reading Drake May in the Men's Health magazine? He did a big write-up on him. Are you in or out on reading it?
0: In. He's a fascinating man. Yeah, he's a healthy-looking guy. I don't think he has, you know, bad advice. I don't think he would have bad advice on how to stay healthy. And yeah, I'm sure it'd be interesting to read what he has to say. Sure. In.
1: Okay. In or out on Romeo Doubs being wide receiver number one if A.J. Brown misses time?
0: Out. Sucked. Loser. I'm not saying it's going to be bad all year. I know he was high. I like how he handled it. He felt bad. He talked to the media. But that was an inexcusable drop, and bad things happened every time the ball went his way, Joe. So he's got to find a way to turn that around. So I'm not going to feel good about him being the number one wideout if Brown is out, which we think he'll be out for at least a few weeks, out on that.
1: Who will be?
0: Who will be what? The number one receiver? I'd like to see Mac Hollins, I guess, more. I mean, he does it. He did it last year. He did it in Buffalo. Get him more involved. I don't care.
1: Imagine if Kayshawn Booty was still here.
0: I wish he was. I was uncomfortable with him. I mean, when you have a guy that's proven it in games, Joe, I know Dobbs is a good player. He did well in Green Bay. He hasn't proven it here yet. Not yet.
1: All right. In or out on Bill Belichick finishing the season as the head coach at North Carolina?
0: For some reason, I'm in. I just feel like he's going to find a way to stick it out. And then I don't know what happens after the year. I just feel like he's going to find a way. They're going to play just well enough, or he'll be able to spin the story. You know, people will feel bad for him. I don't know. I just feel like he's going to be able to find a way to hold on. Are you in or out on that?
1: I think that there's someone's got to axe the grind and is trying to get him.
0: You think they fire him?
1: I just don't think they will. It will be an embarrassment to Bubba Cunningham, who's the head of everything there. I don't know. Like, if they can beat Clemson, are they going to fire him? They have a chance, by the way, to beat Clemson.
0: Oh, yeah.
1: I think Clemson's
0: down. Dabo Swinney has not adapted to the new
1: NIL.
0: You know, and he hasn't done that at all.
1: And a lot of great coaches know it. Nick Saban walked away, right? A lot of these guys, they just know. This isn't for me.
0: Right.
1: I don't think Urban Meyer will ever come back now.
0: We saw it in basketball with Jay Wright. He did the same thing.
1: Yep. See you later. Final one. In or out on the Patriots missing Trevion Henderson tonight?
0: In. I thought, especially with the offensive output we saw, you're going to do high school plays? You tell me that guy wouldn't have helped catching some balls out of the backfield, maybe breaking a big one? Stevenson was fine, but he wasn't, again, he's fine. They missed him tonight. That hurt.
1: Last one.
0: All right.
1: In or out on the Patriots' lack of depth impacting their loss tonight?
0: I didn't see it that way. I didn't think depth was the problem tonight. I'm not saying it won't be going forward if guys get injured. Not tonight. Tonight, it was about the quarterback and the plan, but mainly the quarterback. Out.
1: There you go. In or out, our new segment. We'll do it every week here, presented by our friends over at Bally's Lincoln Casino Resort in Lincoln, Rhode Island.
0: Spent a lot of time at Lincoln's. Been there a bunch back in the day, especially.
1: Yeah, you can go. It used to be the old Twin River. Now,
0: baby.
1: Now it is a great little event center up there. We should go up there somewhere.
0: Yeah, we'll go see a fight. You and me, get a steak.
1: You're the pride of Rhode Island.
0: Well, the pride. I was down there a bunch. Yeah, I miss it. I haven't been down there in a long time. So I just now it becomes, Joe, what are we looking for against Pittsburgh? Because it's not like I think the season's over, but I'm telling you right now, I am not dismissing what we saw tonight. I don't have a lot of confidence that there is going to be a scenario that unfolds against Pittsburgh in 11 days or whatever it is, where it's, hit the light switch, it's not the Seahawks, and now Drake May looks like the MVP again. It might happen, but I don't think it, I'm not betting on that. I think that he is going to struggle. And I'm not sure he's ever going to get back to where he was. I've seen it, Joe. This happens.
1: Tonight, for me, when Darnold left the game and they were conservative, I got nervous. I thought that was the time to...
0: Offensively, you're talking about
1: I'm talking hurry up. You know, don't let them try to set. Don't let them blitz. Don't let them sub guys off the field. Like, you try to go up 14-0, 10-0, 13-0. Like, they needed to extend the lead. Instead, what happens? They get the field goal, and then they get the touchdown. It's 10-10 game, right? Like, the pressure was on. And I think it was that moment. That's why I asked Greg that. Like, once Darnold went down, there was no urgency at all to put the game away. Then they could have ran however many times they wanted to.
0: We saw it, man, for a lot of games last year. So it's not like it was three games, flash in the pan, Mickey Gasper. Respect. I'm just saying, I've seen it go awry. And I don't know why it's done that in recent years. For some quarterbacks, we'll see how Jaden Daniels plays this year. There are other examples of this. I don't know why he wasn't more prepared to be more dynamic in this game with everyone healthy, a better line, more time to plan. Remember, the Seahawks, they had guys that weren't even playing. What's the safety's name? I can never... Eamon Worry. Yep. He didn't even play. They lost some of their corners. They had depth issues themselves. Why wasn't he more prepared or able with Brown in there, especially in the first half? Don't tell me it was just because Brown went out. He didn't go out in the first quarter 3 minutes in. They didn't really go to him at all. He wasn't really doing much at all. And when they did have a chance, May wildly underthrew him. And then had a ridiculous... response to the question about it. I didn't want to overthrow him. He was open. What? Put it on the money. Crazy. And a terrible loss. You were in control of the game against a backup quarterback. In control of the game in the second half against a backup quarterback. And you're the defending AFC champion. You can't win the game. 617-779-0985. 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

0: All right, back here on the Shaw's and Star Market Patriots postgame show. Patriots fall in week one. They're 0-1, 13-10 the final against the Seahawks. They've had trouble in week one in recent years. And just have, you know, a bad taste in your mouth about how this one went down.
1: You going to sleep tonight?
0: I'll get about 2.5 hours.
1: But, like, you're going to sleep?
0: Yeah, because I'm freaking tired.
1: No.
0: Like, I'm not going to lose sleep over this. I'll wake up in a bad mood again.
1: This one, I'm going to lose sleep over.
0: I won't lose sleep. I need some sleep. I'm not going to lose sleep. I mean, this isn't... Look, it's a long season.
1: One game, Mark.
0: You know, no, but this... Joe, I'm telling you right now, I do think that this is a thing. I'm not just dismissing it. Oh, they didn't have preseason and he's just getting his feet under him. And no, this is a Drake May has lost his way. We've seen other quarterbacks lose their way before and not get it back. I'm concerned, and I don't think it's going to be a flip of a switch that brings him back around. So I'm not saying he can't become or rediscover the quarterback that he was during the early part of the regular season, you know, the middle of the year last year, October, November. But I'm just saying, I think any conversation about the schedule from last year, as much as I detest it, is legit. I think any conversation you want to have about Drake May and a question mark surrounding his ability is legit. Not that I agree with it right here and now. I think all those conversations are legit, and I think this was a thing tonight. I don't dismiss it. I don't just, you know, throw it aside like, oh, he didn't have a preseason. There was no training camp or whatever, preseason games, and it's an extension of whatever. No. He struggled again. You had everybody there, and he couldn't do it. He couldn't produce. And, we called it. I was tweeting it. I said it after right at the fourth quarter. You know, during that final drive, right before the final drive, you're going to have to execute a non-high school play. And he couldn't do it. And they lost. And not only did they lose, I mean, it would have been bad enough. He just couldn't execute a non-high school play and it was incomplete. He threw an egregious interception. One that hasn't been thrown since 2021. And Kyler Murray, guy that lost his job on a bad team. So I don't know what you're looking like. What are you going to be? What's the first thing you're going to be looking for against Pittsburgh?
1: How does he?
0: Does he look any better?
1: Can he face off against the blitz? Like Aaron Rodgers going to attack the defense like he always does, but can they stop the blitz? And they lost to them last year because they forced turnovers. That's the story. If he doesn't play well but doesn't turn the ball over, I'm fine with it. But when he turns the ball over, it just crushes the team.
0: Well, you may be fine with it, and I understand what you're saying. And tonight, that would have been okay. If they had found a way to come back and win the game, Joe, I would have been able to live with, you know, I would have been able to stomach that.
1: Yeah.
0: Yeah, they didn't look good. He didn't, you know, it was a high school offense, but hey, no preseason. They found a way. Little clutch gene there. They got the win. They lost it, and then they got it back, and they got the win, and we'll move on. It was ugly, but you lose Brown. Fine. But to have it end that way, where you could never at any point rise up, step up, and then to make that mistake to end it, a completely unbelievable, and he said it, I get it, he pressed because he felt the pressure to do something. He hadn't done it all night. He hadn't been making plays all night. Checkdowns, screens, swing passes, running plays, quarterback runs, high school offense. It's the high schools. Disgusting.
1: Let's go home.
0: How was Dennisport?
1: It was great. Awesome. Yep. Refreshed and ready to go. We got 11 days now, right? Yep. 11 days till our next game. So.
0: They better make we're all going to be watching Drake May. That's the big thing. And it shouldn't be that way. And it wasn't just about winning the game tonight. It was how it went down. And it just, you can't do that. All right. Let's talk about the guys, the winners that were playing tonight. Our guys in Seattle, Mike Perry, Tyler Knutson on the sideline. Game producer Mark Capello, engineer Dennis Knutson. Halftime, star Jim Louth. And our guys here in Waltham, technical director Kevin Maggiore and the producer of the New England Patriots football, Tom Morgan. Pepsi, the official soft drink of the Patriots, has teamed with Shaw's and Star Market for Sacking Hunger. Today, the Patriots recorded 2 sacks, and that's another $2,000 donated by the Shaw's and Star Market Nourishing Neighbors Foundation to the Boys and Girls Clubs of Boston to help end hunger. Patriots fall in week one, 13-10. We'll see you in about 11 days, at which point they will host the Pittsburgh Steelers at home, home opener for the Pats, and we'll have the post-game show immediately following. We'll see what happens then. For Joe Murray, I'm Mark Dondero. 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

0: 7 in a row after crushing the Reds 14-1. Shohei Ohtani is headed to the 15-day IL and will be replaced by top outfield prospect Josue De Paula, while the Brewers held on 8-6 against the Cubs. I'm Monty Bolaños.
1: Roll it, please.
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0: patriotic beginning to the NFL season. Welcome in the beginning of another night of the Ben Maller Show. We are in the air everywhere with fresh thoughts as we change with the times, because the times keep on changing. Coast to coast, border to border, and beyond, on the vast and funkily powerful microphones of FSR, emanating live from the off, the kickoff, the Fox Sports Radio studios, hanging out here somewhere far, far away in the twilight zone of the world-famous Fox Sports Radio studios, where we are guaranteed human. And as J.J. in Renton and Nostradinus, along with Alf Ferdog and Maller Prop Guy, all know, this show is an express train. 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So our lead this hour, don't bury the lead, my man! I think you know where the lead is. There's only one thing. We've been waiting for months and months and months. It keeps the lights on around here. What is it that keeps the lights on around here? Well, that would be the National Football League, and it was a Humpty Dance, the traditional Wednesday opener, unless there's nothing traditional about a Wednesday opener, but they played it. They started it because they had this Fugazi game in Melbourne, Australia, so they had to accommodate the good people of Melbourne. So instead of starting on Thursday, which is normally what happens, now we had the Wednesday kickoff. But the curtain did go up on the 2026 NFL regular season, a rematch of Super Bowl 60, which wasn't very good, and this game wasn't very good. So Patriots and Seahawks, they get together, not good football. The end of the game was fine, but the balance of the game, which is like 3 hours and whatever, not very good. Not very good. No. Oh, you're not supposed to say that, Maller. You're supposed to drink the NFL Kool-Aid. Okay, fine. Whatever you want. Well, it was a hump day special there, so I assume you watched or heard it on some kind of transistor radio, but perhaps not. Perhaps not. So the backup quarterback, Drew Lock. Lock it in. Drew Lock, a couple of late scoring drives, and the Seattle Seahawks getting a lot of help from the 12th man, not the fans. That would be Drake May. Who should be getting a 12 jersey and be part of the pregame festivities in years to come. They should bring Drake May to Seattle and have him do that little thing that Richard Sherman was doing before the game. So Drake May had three interceptions in the fourth quarter, which I'm told is not good. Now, I didn't play in the NFL, but I'm told that's not good. And that allowed Seattle to get over the hump on hump day, and without Sam Darnold, that's not really much of a loss. But anyway, listen, so Seattle came back. They win the game 13-10. The better story, though, is in the losing locker room. Mike Vrabel, when he's not playing footsie with NFL insiders, he's coaching the Patriots. Here is Mike Vrabel commenting on his quarterback, who had a three-interception night. Here's Coach Vrabel. Take a listen.
1: It's just a long season. You know what I mean? Like, we're going to hold our head up high, and we have nothing but the utmost confidence in him and everybody on this football team, and he's

0: He'll make a lot of plays for us. I mean, you can't throw three interceptions. You know, Drake knows that.
1: Oh, they said Drake. There you go. There's Drake.
0: You know, we put ourselves in some long yardage situations on the one. You know, that we probably forced, and I think the guy made a great play on the last one.
1: Well, it's going to be a long season if he keeps playing like that. It's going to get people fired, Drake May. Holy crap. My God. All right, so that is a good jumping off point. The better story is obviously in the losing locker room. But that's where the story is. The Patriots, this is an embarrassing day for the New England Patriots franchise. It is. It's the game was right there. You gave the game away. You just gave the game away, and that's on you. Seattle didn't deserve this win, and that seems to happen a lot to that team. Have you noticed? Like, something's going on there. I mean, some kind of Faustian bargain, the Seattle Seahawks. Anyways, good jumping off point. Let us discuss the question, what happened to Patriots quarterback Drake May here in the lid lifter on the NFL season? So I've got Mater D, Spinach, and Fuzzy. And we'll combine all of these things together, and we are going to grab some supper and work out the kinks, which is what Drake May needs to do. So, A, listen, Drake May was, I determined as I was watching the game, and I didn't know this prior to the game, but he was administered an IV drip. Did you know that? Yeah, I saw it in a cartoon bubble in my head. So Drake May was administered an IV drip, and it contained a mixture of saline and suck. And I guess they left the saline out, so it was just suck, an IV drip of suck for Drake May. And in a flash, Drake May went from the 2025 MVP runner-up to the football equivalent of tossing cookies as you sit on the porcelain pony, if you know what I mean. My God, that was disgusting. Absolutely disgusting. We have some more audio. Here's Drake May pointing out that what he did is a felony. Take a listen.
2: Yeah, I think we had the game under control. You know, I thought we had a good plan to try to, you know, start chipping away and be patient, and lost patience and costed us. I think it just decisions that cost us the game, you know, on my part and my end. And I vowed to myself to be better and realize it's, you know, it's a long season, but at the same time you can't have those, and it's unacceptable. And I know that you gotta get back to work, because, you know, that wasn't, you know, how I play football and how I want to represent my game and you know, playing quarterback for the Patriots.
1: So Drake, in the middle of that, he's like, all right, what cliches can I sew together? And let me get my sewing machine out. Let me put the cliches together. And here we go. So he did get an upgrade, though. That's nice when you get an upgrade. You travel. Patriots are on the road. He got an upgrade there. He moved from coach to first class, and then they moved him all the way up to the cockpit. And he said, boy, I'm in the cockpit. This is great. He said, well, yeah, it's actually not a plane. It's the Vomit Comet. And he rode the Vomit Comet straight into Puget Sound. Kaboom! So the Seahawks offense produced, if my math is correct here, 3 points outside of Drake May's tax-deductible charitable donation from his foundation. So the Patriots, on that final possession for New England, they had a tie in the bag. They were in chip shot field goal range. At worst, you go to overtime. And Drake May marked it return to sender at the very end there. The game was in his hands. And he said, let me go over to that Walmart Express here. I'm going to hand deliver the game to the people of Seattle. So I'm going to do that. And he coughed up a hairball when the Patriots needed him to purr. And he chose not to purr here. So really what he did, he did some cosplay. He was playing the Mater D. Drake May was playing the Mater D here of interceptions at the Pike Place Market, the famous tourist trap there in Seattle, and he simply tapped out. Good afternoon, good evening, and good night. A passer rating in the 50s. And the Patriots just terrible. Nine drives, three interceptions, had one field goal, one touchdown. Everything else was a punt for the Patriots. Now, page two, outside of Drake May, give me a phrase to describe the wide receiver Romeo Doubs debut with the Patriots, because this was a big story here, Romeo Doubs and his performance here. So the phrase I will use, It's actually, I'm going to use a name. It's a musician, Jerry Lee Lewis. That's the name I'm going to use. Dobbs wrote a parody song of Jerry Lee Lewis's, you know, that famous Goodness Gracious, Great Balls of Fire. And his spin on it, and it is original, because you normally don't want this kind of thing in your first performance with a new employer. So he sang a parody song, Romeo Dobbs, Goodness Gracious, Great Balls of Suck. And that was his version, and I believe the family of Jerry Lee Lewis is demanding royalties, I think. So New England remember this offseason, we talked about it, $39 million guaranteed for Romeo Dobbs. $39 million guaranteed, and he opened up his Patriots career here in prime time like a guy that won a contract in a radio giveaway. Caller number 17, you're going to win a chance to play wide receiver for the New England Patriots. So what a name, right? Romeo. What a great name, Romeo. Romeo Dobbs. Patriots fans wanted Romeo and Juliet. Instead, they've got Romeo and Drop It is what they got. So you only get one chance, I'm told, to make a first impression. And Romeo Dobbs showed up there, first impression in a real game with the Patriots, and he had spinach in his teeth. He had B.O., and his fly was down. Other than that, everything was good. Everything was good. So with A.J. Brown dinged up, more on that later, Brown knocked out of the game, and he did not return. And the second half there did not do much. A.J. Brown, when he was out there, it was time for Dobbs to step up at the big boy table there for Drake May. And what did Dobbs do instead? He decided to curl into the fetal position and take a nap. And it was a good nap. He felt pretty good after that. Now, his play sucked, but you know, he was not a security blanket. If anything, Romeo Dobbs was an electric blanket that was tossed into a bathtub, which I don't recommend. That's not a good thing. So he was targeted three times. That's it, three times. And Dobbs had zero catches. He had as many as Mike the Leprechaun and Hollering James. Zero. Zippo. And then, to make it even more embarrassing, he's got that extra large pad on the helmet, which just makes you stand out. Like, it's just, there were people who said, well, it's safer and all that, but it just makes you look so terrible. It's just so bad. And especially when you play like that, you're like, oh my God, it's like a throbbing, swollen thumb. And you just stand out. Your eyes, I don't know if you watch football like me. There's a couple guys on the Patriots that have it. And you see these teams around the league that have the puffy helmet. And I gravitate towards those people because it's like, what doesn't belong? Well, the person with the extra padding thing on the helmet doesn't belong. And then Dobbs, in this game, he stands out. So you're gravitating your eyes to see the guy with the funny hat on the clown costume. And then he decided to open up the Candyman concession, which was kind of, you know, nice to do that, the Candyman concession stand. And unfortunately, they didn't have any Snickers. They didn't have any Three Musketeers. There were no M&Ms, no Reese's Pieces. They only had Butterfingers. That's it, the Candyman concession stand. And so dropped pass by Dobbs. There was an interception where he didn't fight for the ball. He could have knocked the ball conceivably away. It was just horrific. All right, last word. To the Seattle side of things, so there's already a pet peeve here. We're one game into the NFL season. So the Seahawks lost starting quarterback Sam Darnold after the first drive of the night. Oh, my aching hip. Oh, my hip. Oh, my God. So the backup, Drew Lock, came in. And I'm seeing all this nonsense from the establishment football media that Drew Lock was the hero. And if you do believe the NFL media elites, that is how that played out. Now, Mike McDonald had a farm, E-I-E-I-O, and then on that farm, he said initial tests showed that Sam Darnold did not break a bone. He said that was positive news. There'll be some more tests, we understand, for Sam Darnold, so they'll spend some money on that. The story, though, is about the backup and the way this is getting covered. So the question, are the Seahawks in good hands if Darnold is out? With Drew Lock replacing Sam Darnold, are they in good hands? So let's call a spade a spade. This is not an Allstate commercial. We would not exactly say anyone here at the quarterback position is in good hands. Seattle wasn't in good hands with Sam Darnold. Now, you can lie to yourself and tell you that they're really in great shape when Darnold plays. That would be a lie. And if you want to lie to yourself, feel free. I'm not going to stop you. But going from Sam Darnold to Drew Lock, it is obviously not an upgrade. I will be fair. It is not an upgrade. I would argue it is not a downgrade. This is a TikTok dance routine. It is a sideways shuffle. The sideways shuffle. That's what this is, going from Sam Darnold to Drew Lock. Darnold, he is not at the top, they're certainly not elite. Neither, of course, is Drew Lock. Darnold to Lock is the NFL equivalent of checking out of your roach-infested Motel 6 hotel on the wrong side of the tracks and going to Sodom and Gomorrah and checking into the Super 8 Motel and then bragging to all your friends about the upgrade. Well, I don't know that I would brag about that. So the narrative of a heroic Drew Lock comeback story, to that I say, talk to the hand. I just talk to the hand. Drew Lock looked completely out of sync the first four drives. I don't know what he was doing before the game. I don't know. He certainly didn't seem like he was ready to come in there, and they all ended up on punts. For those of you a little slow, that was drive one, punt. Drive two, punt. Drive three, punt. How about drive four? Punt. Okay. So the real reason Seattle won this game, Seattle won because of the fuzzy. The lucky fuzzy dice. And somehow, some way, every single red light turned green. Yet again. Yet again. And Drake May had a name change. He went down to the courthouse and had his name change. He now identifies as Drek May. That was Drek. What he did was Drek when it truly mattered. Now, as far as Benny versus the Penny, which is now back on radio, as you heard yesterday, we took the Patriots plus the three. So we didn't lose the bet. We didn't win the bet. It's a push. So we got our money back, which we hate, but that's what happens. If only we had gotten the 3.5, we would have won the bet. But the point spread at the time on DraftKings that we did it was 3. So therefore, it was a push. And we will have later on the big Thursday night Benny versus the Penny pick, the Rams and the 49ers from Melbourne, Australia. So the Rams are going to be on vapors by the time that game begins because, maybe they won't be. We'll find out. As we pointed out, the travel thing, as they flew on a plane where everyone had their own bed on the plane. I've never been on a plane like that. I usually just fly domestic, and I've never been on one of those sleeper planes. The Rams, I don't know if you noticed, they got a lot of money, so they were all just like sitting there sleeping for 10 hours and then woke up and then probably went back to sleep for another few hours, and then that was that. If you would like to be part, what do you think about the beginning of the NFL season? As we are off to the races all the way till mid-February, we'll have NFL to talk about every single week, at least three nights a week, which is kind of cool, right? 877-99 on Fox, 877-996-6369. Also on the X Machine, at Ben Maller. That is at Ben Maller. If you want to be part of the live program as we make our way through the overnight hours.
3: Now, we'll do it live!
1: That's right. We're doing it live, and it's a talk show, and we're talking, and that's usually how that goes. You talk a little bit here. You talk a little bit there. You talk everywhere. So many people are convinced that the Seahawks have proven themselves to be clearly the better team here against the Patriots, and it's a huge mismatch and all that stuff. Well, there's something that people are missing. There's a jigsaw puzzle piece that many people are missing when it comes to that. We'll get to it. And also a damning note on Drek May. We'll go there as well. We'll do it all. And we will do it next. However, it is the A block. It's a block party. And let's see if we can get our mojo back here. What hour is it? Let's see if we can find out here. Eeny, meeny, miny, moe. Let's see here. our number one. There we go. All right. 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

0: 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There's 8 shows a week. Now, if you don't like the show, it's on overnight when most people are sleeping, and nobody listens to the podcast, so who cares? If you'd like to be part, 877-99 on Fox. That's 877-996-6369. Also on X, at Ben Maller. That is at Ben Maller if you'd like to be part. And Lorena is away for now. Alex is in here. Former vegan, right? I don't think he's a vegan anymore. I think
1: it's kind of weird. Yeah, I keep going back and forth, Ben.
0: Are you a vegan again? Are you
1: right now? I am.
0: Back? You are. Okay.
1: Yeah.
0: All right. This is the part where I would give out your social media, but I don't remember it, so I don't. I can't. You want to give it out or you? No.
1: You know what's funny is I don't even have social media right now.
0: Oh, you don't?
1: No.
0: Okay, then I don't need to give it out. But my wife doesn't do social media. It's very odd. It's a weird thing to live in that world without social media.
1: It's kind of weird right now.
0: Yeah. No, that is. That is. I give you credit.
1: Thank you.
0: I have to have it for work. I don't know that I would use it much if I didn't have the job. Probably wouldn't, but I have the job, so I feel like I have to have it. Coop is back. You can say hello to Coop at A Bronco Fan. That's A Bronco Fan, and your comments can and will be used against you in the court of the Maller Militia. All right. Alf, the alien opiner, writes in. He says, Ben, by the sound of it, I was fortunate to have been asleep during last night's game. All I can say as a Patriots fan is F Poppy, F you, he says, and F the penny. The curse of the Bambino is alive and well, he points out. Well, it wasn't a loss. And then he says, hashtag vomit comet. Charlie from Wisconsin writes, and he says, that was a bad monologue. He says, bad monologue, Maller. I'm giving it an F overall. You seriously underrated the dark side defense. I'd argue that they have a top five defense all time. Oh, my God, Charlie. Stay off the crack, Charlie. Get off the crack. You're a young guy. What are you doing, dude? He says, because of that, they'll finish first while the Rams will finish third in the division. Charlie, you should not be on social media when you're intoxicated and high. That's a bad job by you, Charlie. I'm not impressed with the Seattle Seahawks. That was a giveaway situation. You understand most games are lost, not won. That is the definition of a game being lost by the New England Patriots and Drake May, who clearly is lacking the clutch gene based on how he handled the final part of that game where he literally defecated on NBC. There'll be an FCC violation for the people over there at NBC. My God. King Rory writes and says, at first I thought I was going to miss Romeo Doubs, but after the performance there, I'm glad we, meaning the Packers, King Rory's in Wisconsin, did not re-sign his sorry ass. I think we'll be just fine, if not better without him. Yeah, I would not be too upset that Romeo Doubs is not on your football team. I would not be too offended by that. I would think that that is okay. That is an okay situation, and we'll just leave that right there. My goodness. Boy, was he terrible. And either wasn't getting open, or they decided, they being the team from New England, to not throw him the ball, not target him, the whole thing. It was brutal. Absolutely brutal. All right, let's take some calls here. It is a call-in show. We have some more comments as well. And let's see here. Eeny, meeny, miny, mo. Well, he is cashing a golden ticket. So let's go to him right now. And we say hello to Hollering James in Minneapolis, Minnesota. Not wasting any time. Wasting no time.
2: Alan Coop almost tried to cheat me out of my golden ticket. Now everyone's trying to cheat me. I had a chiropractor who cheated me, who signed in with American Family and Allstate because he thought he was going to get more money because he claimed $25,000 and didn't even have
0: James,
2: a license.
0: James, are you playing the victim card from the bottom of the deck? I feel like you're playing the victim card. Why are you doing that? Don't play. Nobody wants to hear that. Come on, knock that off. All right. Shame on you.
2: All right, I'll knock it off.
0: Right. So you're using this is the most important thing. You're the first call of the show. I feel like you're going to sabotage the show, that we're not going to have a good show.
2: Nothing, but I hate being cheated.
0: All right. Well, we're talking about the big NFL game on Wednesday night. Did you watch the game?
2: Did I watch the game? Of course I watched the game. And in Seattle, I'm surprised they didn't cheat.
0: Well, how do we know they didn't cheat?
2: Well, they cheated last year.
0: Well, that's right. The 2-point conversion. Mike Tirico pointed that out on the broadcast. I was happy that Mike.
2: Exactly.
0: He implied they cheated. What?
2: I think Michigan cheated too. I think Michigan cheated Michigan State.
0: Well, they didn't cheat Michigan State. They cheated. It was Western Michigan. It was Western Michigan, James, not Michigan State. But yeah, the Big Ten replay officials did a hell of a job there to help out the Wolverines. They did. So, James, I think you could have done as well, James, as Romeo Doubs. I believe that you would have done as well as Romeo Doubs. And when after the game, did you see what Romeo Doubs had to say? No, you did not. The man with the funny hat, wide receiver Romeo Doubs, who had a big drop in the fourth quarter and did not have a catch. But with the score tied at 10 in the fourth quarter, Doubs right there. As May dropped back the pass, and he dropped the pass from May, and it would have given the Patriots a key first down, and he screwed that up. And then afterwards, when asked about his performance, Romeo Doubs, did he A, say, I wasn't that bad, B, no comment, or C, I wasn't locked in? Well, the answer would be C. He said, quote, I wasn't locked in enough. He said, that's all, video speaks for itself, and like I said, I'll be better. Why can't every player, James, say before the game, I'll be better before the game? That way they don't have to say it after the game. How about that? Just if I was the coach of an NFL team, I'd get every team huddled up. I said, all right, boys, we're going to be better today. Say it with me now. We are going to be better today. And then you don't have to say it after the game. How about that, James?
2: Because if Coop thought I'd be better, he let me out when I had my golden ticket, and he wouldn't beat me.
0: Coop wasn't here. He doesn't know you have a golden ticket. He wasn't here yesterday. So how would he know you have a golden ticket? He didn't listen to the show.
2: And I excuse him for that. But Coop, you better wise up. I'm telling you, there'll be fines and suspensions.
0: You're an idiot. All right. Are you afraid, Coop?
2: So bad. You know I'm a bad
0: husband. All right. We love you, James. All right. Hang up. You're on way too much. Get out of here. I'm sure you'll call right back. So that's usually what happens. Ferg Dog writes in from that winter wonderland in Fullerton. He's getting his snow plow ready for the big winter storm coming there. Anyway, he says, a big fan of Alex the Vegan. Can get an anime segment, please? Can we get an anime segment? I've got a bunch of questions. I don't think he's into that either anymore. Have you moved on from anime, Alex the Vegan? I don't know if he has or not, but
3: he's gone.
0: Oh, he's gone. Oh, look, Lorena's there. Look at that. Lorena's in the chair now. Unbelievable.
3: I don't know how I'm going to get to work ever again because I can't drive my car.
0: So Lorena had a tragic accident on the way to work. There were police and firemen involved. It was
3: with my window down and a giant cockroach flew inside.
0: Yeah. Either what I said or what she said. But yeah. So where were you when this happened?
3: I was driving to work.
0: Were you on the highway or were you on
3: on a side street.
0: So you're on a side street. Were you near the studio?
3: I was about 10 minutes away.
0: So you're about 10 minutes away from
3: work. Yeah, I get
0: work.
3: On the freeway over in Studio City. And okay, then, Studio City. You know, I'm driving down the road. I'm singing Britney Spears on Pandora.
0: Yeah,
3: and then of a sudden, the biggest cockroach I've seen in my life.
0: Have you seen a lot of cockroaches?
3: Right past my face and lands on my dashboard.
0: Yeah.
3: And then I'm like, oh, my God. Oh, my God. And then he flies back across my face over to the door, and I think he's about to climb out. And I'm like, roll down your window quickly, even farther, because it was only like halfway down, you know, like I had it half.
0: Yeah, I understand.
3: I was just cocked. It wasn't ready to shoot.
0: Yeah, sure.
3: So then I pulled over. I was like, I can't get on the freeway because if he crawls out, I'm gonna crash. There's no way I won't.
0: It's very traumatic to have a cockroach in your car. And so you
3: And I'm a girl. I keep lots of things in my car.
0: All right. Send that out, Coop. Lorena is a girl. Make sure to put that out on X, Coop. We need to have that verified.
3: I hate cockroaches. I cannot drive that car now.
0: All right. What are you going to do with it?
3: Burn it.
0: You're going to burn it. Okay.
3: That's the only option.
0: So you were late to work because of a cockroach.
3: Yes.
0: Yes. Okay. I got you. I understand. Everything okay? You want to take the night off?
3: I'm not okay.
0: You're not okay. Yeah. Talk it out there. Where did the cockroach hurt you? Where did the cockroach hurt
3: you? When I felt him flutter across my body.
0: Yeah. Yeah. I understand. Okay. Can I ask a question?
3: Yeah.
0: It's about 1,000 degrees in L.A. right now. Massive heat waves. Hotter in L.A. than Miami. Why do you have your windows down?
3: It was, like a good breeze.
0: Does your car not have air conditioning?
3: It does, but I like a nice breeze. It has air conditioning.
0: But wouldn't you want to use the air conditioning? No, there's
3: not
0: a nice breeze.
3: I'm only going to use my air conditioning from now on. I'm never... Honestly, Ben, I'm not even going outside anymore. Walking into the studio when I'm, coming in right now.
0: Yeah.
3: I don't even know what it was. I think it was a massive dragonfly, flew into my face, and I had another panic attack and started crying again.
0: I understand. Okay.
3: I have PTSD.
0: I understand. I got it. You ever been to Hawaii? They have bigger cockroaches in Hawaii. They fly around. They're really massive. Australia. I bet Australia's got the biggest cockroaches. Go down to Australia. Everything's bigger in Australia. All right. Take it easy, Lorraine. Everything will be okay. Get you a therapy miniature horse. Everything will be right. Mark the Walker writes in from Rochester. He says, that's New York, Rochester. A monologue, Maller, let's not forget, to Jerry Lee Lewis, married his 13-year-old cousin. That makes me slightly less uncomfortable than Drake and Romeo's performance, but not to be outdone, Drew Locke entered the fray. Go Bills. Now, the Bills monster who changed his name on X to something else, he writes in, never forget the Monday after the first NFL Sunday of the year is the best Ben Maller show of the year. So that's days away. Gunner from the Walmart in northern Minnesota writes in, says, great opening monologue. Both these teams, the Seahawks and Patriots, are terrible. Cannot wait for my Panthers to go 13-4 this season and a Super Bowl. All right, so everyone's sauced up here. We've determined everyone is sauced up. Trucker Joe checks in. He says he's doing it live out there in Vegas with the wifey. All right, we'll enjoy Lost Wages, Nevada. That's a nice place to hang out. They got big air conditioners. 00 Mexican is up late with us. He says 9.6 on the Maller monologue. Are you sure Romeo Dobbs isn't the guy who got arrested for impersonating an NFL player? Yeah. Nostradinus has been playing around with Gronk, and he's done me and Looney cheering for the Seahawks. I really don't need to see that. That is, you got way too much time on your hands, Nostradinus. Go out and have lunch with Sasquatch or something. What's wrong with you? Doug writes in from South Korea. He says, how long until A.J. Brown starts pouting like a spoiled toddler because he doesn't like his quarterback's play? Yeah. Curmudgeon Wayne writes in from Duluth. He says, didn't take long, and you ditched the rundown. I knew it wouldn't last long. He says, lay off the sauce, he points out. Yes, lay off the sauce. Clearly, got to lay off the sauce there. Wayne, if you subscribe to Maller Plus, you would get that rundown. Everyone that has Maller Plus had information on what we were talking about. You chose not to pay for Maller Plus because you're a tightwad, and that's on you. That is on you. That's a bad job by you. All right. It is the Ben Maller Show as we are working our way through the overnight here. Time for the Who Am I game, and this is where we pretend to be somebody else. Thus, we call it the Who Am I game. And here it is, in honor of Drek May and his performance there, giving the win to Seattle. Tremendous, tremendous gift. I mean, really kind to give the first game of the year away. Most people would not want to do that, and he did. I am the last quarterback before Drek May to throw a pick down by three with less than a minute left inside of the 20-yard line. which is exactly what Drake May did here. I'm the last quarterback prior to Drake May to throw an interception down by three with less than a minute left inside of the opponent's 20-yard line. Who am I? That is the question. The answer. We'll get to it, and we will do it next.
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0: show on Fox Sports Radio as we roll on and on and on and on through the overnight hours. As the Seattle Seahawks get the first game in the bag there. Thanks to a lot of help from the 12th man, Drake May, getting him that number 12 jersey as Patriots quarterback, doing everything he can to make sure Seattle gets that win, and they did. Check is in the mail, Drake. Get one of those Kawhi Leonard under the table checks. Way to go. Way to go. Reminder, the Fifth Hour podcast returns tomorrow. This is our Thursday show, and we are efforting a pretty interesting name. Pretty interesting name for the Fifth Hour. I don't want to give it any away. We'll tell you more. We lock everything up there, but that'll be coming up on the Friday edition. We'll have new episodes all weekend long of the Fifth Hour podcast. Back to it. All right, back to it we go, and excited to have you hanging out with us, and time to pay off the Who Am I game in honor of Drek May, who really left the Drek out on the field there in the fourth quarter. Final three Patriots drives. Interception, interception, interception. Oh, you're so mean, Maller. I know. I should give him a massage.
1: I like that nickname, by the way.
0: You like that? You think that'll stick there? Drake, you know, not Drake May, it's Drek May.
1: I hope it does. I like it.
0: Okay, let's go with that. Drek May. All right, so here it is. That's Koopa Loop, of course. I am the last NFL quarterback prior to Drek May to throw a pick down by three with less than a minute left inside of the opponent's 20-yard line. Who am I? Keep in mind, this does not happen very often. You got to be a special kind of naughty to do that. You understand what I'm saying here? Yeah, it's not a typical occurrence. Let's see, what do we have here? Charlie is going with Drew Horseface Lock. Is his. I don't know that he's got a horse face, Charlie. That's not very nice. I don't know that you should say that. What else do we have? Sam Darnold, guessed by Femi, the top Uber Eats driver in Minnesota, the Twin Cities. Alf, the alien opiner, says La Cucaracha is the answer.
2: Please don't talk about it.
0: Doc Dan says John Hadle. It's a good-looking man there, Doc Dan. That's he's got the cul-de-sac going on. What else do we have? Late-night drug tester from Parts Unknown says you are golfer Brooke Henderson, who is 31 today. I have no idea who that is, but happy birthday. What else do we have? Let's see here. Russell Wilson on Seattle in the Super Bowl from Freddie. Dat dude is dating himself. He says, Father Guido Sarducci, the old Saturday Night Live guy. What else do we have? Maller prop guy says Colin Kaepernick throwing one of his many interceptions. Nature Boy says it's Lorena's Roach. That is the answer. Too soon. Double O Mexican in San Diego going with Mark Bulger. Yabbit, yabbit, yabbit, yabbit, yabbit, yabbit, yabbit, the yabbit rabbit. Yabbit, yabbit, yabbit, yabbit, yabbit, yabbit. All right. Lorena, do you have an answer, Lorena?
3: Raid cockroach spray.
0: Okay, is it Raid cockroach spray? No, that's incorrect. The correct answer. Last player before Drek May, down three, less than a minute to go, throws an interception inside the 20-yard line. Alligator arms, Kyler Murray in 2021. 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
1: The Seahawks kicked off the new season of the NFL with a 13-10 comeback win over the Patriots that ended with Seattle recording their third interception of the game. Seahawks also played most of the game without their starter, Sam Darnold, who suffered a hip injury during

Liar, liar, pants on fire. Welcome in the beginning of another hour of the Ben Maller Show. We are in the air everywhere, making life interesting as we feel the power of the transmitters of FSR coast to coast, border to border, and beyond on the vast and rhythmically powerful microphones of the mighty Fox Sports Radio emanating live from the down. Touchdown in the back of the end zone. 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As we spill the beans, and I got this memo from Dick in Dayton and Kathy in Madison, and they reached out and they said, hey, I need to hear about the king. And I said, well, what king? Oh, that's DraftKings. 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Why not? 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Football is here. And so is DraftKings. 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The crown is yours. So our lead this hour, we'll get back to the lid lifter on the NFL season as the Seattle football team getting help from the 12th man as Drek May, three interceptions in a row to close the game. Interception, interception, interception. Turn out the lights, the party's over. That's it. So the Seahawks, yet again, not all that great, but they end up getting the win as they get some help there from the 12th man, Drek May, getting her done. I was going to point this out last hour. I did not point it out last hour. That's a bad job by me. But did you know the Drek effect? The Drek effect. So the Seattle Seahawks, in these last two matchups against the Patriots, the Seahawks have now scored more points off Drek May turnovers in two games. They scored 27 total points in the Super Bowl and this game off Drek May turnovers than the Patriots have scored in total. Patriots have 23 points in those two games combined, and the Seattle football team, thanks to the generosity of Mayday, Mayday, Mayday, 27 points. The Seattle offense, without Drek May interceptions, without the Drek, they ended up getting a grand total of 3 points. But I got to hear all this propaganda about, oh, the Seahawks defense was so good. Okay. Well, if you throw the ball to the other team, just hush down, okay? But our lead, we're going to go to Vegas because this. I saw this story and I thought, oh, my God, this is so good. This is so good. And it does not necessarily directly involve Brock Bowers, basically. It's about him, but it's not about him. So let me explain. So Brock Bowers is the only player worth watching on the Raiders. All the other players blow, and the ones that don't blow suck. So the Raiders star tight end, Brock Bowers, underwent a meniscus trim. Trim, trim, trim, trim, trim, trim, trim. That happened on Tuesday in Dallas. Suffered the injury during training camp. Bowers expected to be out a couple of weeks. He'll miss the opener of the season here against the Miami Dolphins. So, perhaps not. The bigger story of the night is the Raiders'

0: very long. Other Tom Brady, where have we seen that before? Quote, we're expecting to have all of our guys ready for Sunday. He was asked about Max Crosby and Brian Bowers. He said, we're expecting to have all of our guys ready for Sunday. Now, Bowers had undergone surgery the day before. The day before, Clint Kubiak said, we expect to have all of our guys ready for Sunday. Obviously, raising questions about the credibility and the integrity of Clint Kubiak as a man, and why he suggested that Bowers would be available when he obviously had no chance of playing in the game against the Miami football team. So that is a good jumping off point. Let us discuss the question. Give me your reaction to Raiders coach Clint Kubiak speaking with a forked tongue on tight end Brent Bowers there, Brock Bowers. Who's Brent? I don't know who Brent is. Brock Bowers and his injury. So I've got hula hoops, pistachio cream, and homecoming dance. And we will combine all of these things together, and we are going to play rock, paper, scissors. That's what we're going to play. But we always start out, even in dark days when you're attacked by a cockroach, we always start out with number one.
1: Number one.
0: One, one, one, one, one, one, one, one, one.
1: Number one.
0: All right, so Brock Bowers. All right, stop. Brock Bowers did not walk into Lowry's and say, hey, can you use that knife at the carving station and trim the meniscus like it's a nice piece of roast beef? Could you? No, he didn't do that. You don't just randomly walk in and have a meniscus operation unless you're in a car accident. You don't just end up flying into Dallas getting an operation, like it's a wrong turn trying to find a Starbucks. It's just so good. And yet, Clint Kubiak served the media a Vegas buffet of baloney. Baloney. There he was, the Raider coach. That's a temp job, being coach of the Raiders. Kubiak jumping through hula hoops with the injury report, ensuring the truth never made it through, right? That truth hula hoop never happened, never happened. There were roughly 10 clean ways that Clint Kubiak, the coach of the Raiders, could have answered the questions about his star players, and instead he chose Pinocchio, capital P, Pinocchio, for a self-proclaimed member of the God Squad. And we hear a lot about that from Clint Kubiak. Good for him. He's part of the God Squad. He clearly skipped the chapter that said, thou shall not lie. He must have missed that one. And this was not gamesmanship. This was a slow drive down not Las Vegas Boulevard. It's a little cutoff street there. Lie Boulevard. Lie. It's right next to Tropicana. Lie Boulevard. And just say, here's how you know it. I'm not discussing injuries. The injury report will be out later. Why make yourself look ridiculous? Does he not know? Like, people keep track of this stuff and they take notes and whatnot. And keep in mind, 20 years ago, this would have just been cute and you would have been like, okay, that's funny, you know, and all that. But we live in the age where the NFL is a conduit to the sports book. They're in business with the bookies. The NFL is a business partner with the gamblers. And I'm a gambler. So that's just the way it is. And in 2026, hiding gambling data, it's not just some kind of coaching trick anymore when it comes to injuries. It is a full-blown integrity issue. And it's a finable offense for Kubiak. It's not the first time he's done this. He hasn't even coached a real game with the Raiders yet. And the Ashton Jeanty thing where they had a prayer circle around him because of a high ankle sprain. And now you've got Brock Bowers, the tight end of the Raiders, who the day before is in Dallas having his meniscus trimmed like a piece of beef at Lowry's. And the day after, Clint Kubiak's like, well, we got all our guys. We think we'll have all our guys. Dum da dum dum dum. Now, speaking of dum da dum dum dum, we go to the courthouse And an old friend is back, Antonio Brown. You see this? Yeah. So Antonio Brown in a whole lot of trouble, and he's in a little less trouble now. The alleged victim of the former NFL player, Mr. Big Chest there, Antonio Brown, who is facing attempted murder charges, Antonio Brown, attempted murder charges. Now that the person who is the alleged victim says he no longer wants to participate in the prosecution there in South Florida, with his attorney calling it a, quote, deeply personal decision to forgive Antonio Brown over what happened. That was back in May of 2025 in Miami. It was a wild and wacky weekend there for Antonio Brown. Now, Brown's attorney, what do you think he's saying? So Brown's attorney hopes that prosecutors, of course, will drop the case. That's it. Just drop the case. Though he does not expect an immediate dismissal for Antonio Brown. Brown is 38 now. He has claimed through his attorneys that he's innocent. He is seeking dismissal under Florida's Stand Your Ground law. If convicted, Antonio Brown facing up to 30 years in prison. Now, the number that you have to worry about is not the 30 years, because it's always up to. It's got some wiggle room. It's the 20-year mandatory minimum that one has to worry about. That's the guarantee. If you get convicted, you're going to jail for 20 years. Antonio Brown won't be out. I haven't got a trial yet, but he wouldn't be out till he's almost, do the math on that, almost 60. Yeah, so there you go. Question. We know the alleged victim in the former Steelers star Antonio Brown's second-degree murder, or attempted murder case is okay. Listen, I've decided to not participate in the case. We know that's going on. So the alleged victim of this Antonio Brown second-degree attempted murder case deciding not to participate. Why the change of heart? Now, let me preface this with a qualifier. We don't know whether a nickel changed hands or not. However, you're allowed to notice the sudden outbreak of compassion is awfully convenient for Antonio Brown. It does make you wonder what's going on behind the curtain. And I've known, and we all know, it's one of the things about being human. We all have a price. Everyone has a price. And apparently, forgiveness now comes with a suggested retail price, retail value. Somewhere, I imagine, at least in my head, that cartoon bubble in my head, there's a let's make a deal money booth with imaginary $100 bills swirling around while everyone insists there's nothing interesting to see here. So Brown, he ends up going and spending 6 months eating Dubai chocolates with extra pistachio cream. Remember when he was on the lam in Dubai, and then he came back, and now he's facing 20 years minimum if convicted. That's the minimum, 20 years in prison. And suddenly he discovers the joys of charitable living and giving. It's amazing what a couple of decades in the who's gal can do for your portfolio of generosity. So we'd love to see the itemized receipt for this great spiritual awakening by Antonio Brown. Now, the problem is the alleged victim can forgive Antonio Brown all he wants. He doesn't have the power, though, to pardon him. It just makes things more difficult for the prosecution. Prosecutors don't have to kind of pack up everything and leave the courthouse and say that's it, because all of this has been documented on cell phone cameras, and there's a lot of different angles of it, a lot of different angles of what happened that night in Miami. So forgiveness might close the victim's playbook, but it does not close the state's case, and the state does not, from what we understand, accept coupons. Antonio Brown, you know, he's buddies with the president. Maybe the president makes a phone call on behalf of Antonio Brown and says, hey, you know, help my guy out a little bit. All right, final point. To the boob tube we go, and that is where Mike Tomlin was over there on NBC, and he mispronounced Jackson Smith and Jigba, which upset a few people. God forbid you don't speak the king's language, but I thought Tomlin was fine. I enjoy his work much better than some of those other stooges he's around. Anyway, Mike Tomlin not ruling out a return to NFL coaching, video at 11. This after leaving the Steelers and going over to television there at NBC. Asked directly this week whether he might coach again, Tomlin answered, quote, "It's certainly not a 32-team league for me," he said. "But I've also learned to never say never." Tomlin said he still loves to coach, including the profession's challenges, developing young players, and the weekly 7-day competitive cycle, blah, blah, blah, blah, blah, blah, blah. At the same time, though, Tomlin did say that he has enjoyed the 6 months away from coaching, and he said the lifestyle on the other side that he previously did not know. So the question, how do you decode Mike Tomlin's comments here on his NFL future? So Mike Tomlin, the way I see it on this side of the microphone, Mike Tomlin is on a coaching sabbatical with NBC paying for the books. They're paying for the textbooks here. It's been whispered in hushed tones that Tomlin is following the Sean Payton mantra. Remember Sean Payton, after a long run in the Bayou, he left the Saints and then went to Fox for a little bit, and then now he's with the Denver Broncos. So I look at what Tomlin did. It's like a dog whistle. He's sitting there, like now on TV, he's the prettiest girl at the homecoming dance, Mike Tomlin, all dolled up there, got all the makeup on and all that. And there's a bunch of nervous owners, these aristocrats, watching from luxury suites, window shopping, every time he's on NBC, and it'd be every big game on Sunday night. And Tomlin's just sitting there on the desk, and he's got the Svengali effect going. He's not on the sidelines. You put on that TV makeup. You put on the IFB, and you get the little microphone thingamajig there. And suddenly everyone is hypnotized and mesmerized. They forget all the bad stuff and all the teams that underachieved in the playoffs for Tomlin for so many years, and you overlook that. Now, Tomlin, what he did here is he cracked the door open just enough to guarantee his name becomes a fixture on the coaching carousel, which, oh, by the way, it was going to be anyway. Every high-profile vacancy will generate speculation until he definitely says no. And the only coach that I can recall who was as popular as Tomlin who didn't come back to coach is Bill Cowher. And that cursed every man, woman, and child that's watched CBS. Cowher is not only on TV, he's terrible. Horrific. And the fact that he's, I believe, still on CBS, and you know, Dungy was just as bad. They finally got rid of Dungy over there at NBC, but my God. Anyway, listen, Tomlin isn't looking for just any job. Right? Teams are going to be auditioning for Mike Tomlin, because he has earned the right, considering his resume, to handpick the groceries and the kitchen he wants to work in, and he can handpick the restaurant manager, all of that stuff. It is the Ben Maller Show. As we are rolling on here, and still talk about that game on Wednesday night as Seattle gets some help. They certainly needed it. They weren't very good, but they got some help. Sloppy performance, poorly coached team, Seattle, but they get the win thanks to Drake May's generosity, as we're calling him now, Drek May, because that, as we wax lyrical, that was Drek. Absolute Drekky McDrek Drek. Oh my God, was that Drek. So bad. So bad. Anyway, we'll take your calls. 877-99 on Fox is the number. 877-996-6369. Also on X, at Ben Maller. That's at Ben Maller if you'd like to be part of the live program. Also on the phones, of course, as we said, 877-99 on Fox. Later this hour, Benny versus the Penny. Benny versus the Penny will be on hand, and a special message from the friend of the boss. A special message from the friend of the boss. What is that all about? Well, we'll explain. It's interesting. We'll get to that. And we will do it next. However, it is a block party, the A block. And what hour is it? Let's find out. Here we go.
1: Number two.
0: Well, it is hour number two, and the wait is over. 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

0: 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A reminder coming up in a wee bit, we are going to have an amazing piece of audio gold. That'll be next hour. Next hour, it is going to be Ask Ben. Your questions and our answers. You can start sending those questions in. Hashtag Ask Ben. That'll be coming up next hour for your dancing and dining pleasure. So please make a note of that. However, you can just interact with us right now on the live radio program. And that's at Ben Maller. You can call in at 877-99 on Fox. That's 877-996-6369 if you'd like to be part of the program that way. Say hello to Lorena. She's had a traumatic near-death experience, but she survived.
1: I need a pillow.
0: She's here. Many, many lesser women would have not shown up to work, but Lorena toughing it out here as attacked viciously. She was assaulted by a cockroach, and she's made it here. She can cheer her up at FSR Tech Queen. That's FSR Tech Queen. If you have any advice on how to avoid the cockroach, you can certainly let her know. She'd like that. So help her out a little bit there. In Koopaloop at A Bronco Fan. That's A Bronco Fan. Your comments can and will be used against you in the court of the Maller Militia. So please, please act accordingly. Understand? All right. You better understand that. If you don't understand, then that's a bad job by you. That's a bad job by you. All right, let's go to the many witty people that are listening to the show. Alf, the alien opiner, says, Maller, can you stop harping on the Patriots' choke job and shift your focus to the Red Sox and how they spit the bit, against Coop's Angels? Baltimore Freeloader account says, I'm glad the New York media got a taste of what's to come with Coach John Harbaugh. These New York losers will find out the hard way about asking stupid injury questions. Not everyone's Kubiak. I understand they're not used to winning in New York, and the city never sleeps unless there's tennis. Yeah, unless there's everyone's sleeping. Yeah. I did enjoy the people complaining. I call them the night sleeper people, that they're not like us. They sleep at night, and they were so upset. It was so good. I couldn't read enough of those angry comments. I love tennis. I can't believe you used to play tennis till 3:30 in the morning. What's wrong with you? What is wrong with you? Scrooge writes in, says, I'm protesting the Who Am I game from last hour. Anyone who said cockroach got the answer correct. Kyler Murray is the size of a cockroach and plays dead whenever he steps onto a football field. Well, okay, fair enough. Analog Al, your complaint, Scrooge, duly noted. Analog Al writes in, says, the Super Bowl Pittsburgh won against Seattle, I believe, was rigged for that jerk Bill Cowher to get a ring because he was retiring. Yeah, that was atrocious. That was in Detroit, I believe, right? The Seattle-Detroit Super Bowl, and Ben Roethlisberger was Roethlisberger. He was terrible, right? That was a horrible performance by him, if I remember correctly. Long, long ago. Chip in the Q's writes in, and he had one of the first Maller meetings. It's me and Chip and Dale, and there was a professor from Syracuse, and my brother was there. We all got together there at a restaurant in Syracuse. Chip in the Q's writes in, says, A-plus on the Maller monologue. I wonder if some crazy Pittsburgh fan, maybe someone named Pete perhaps, got a hold of the victim in the Antonio Brown case and told him it would be wise to forgive AB or face the wrath of Steeler Nation. Yeah, but Chip, do you think the Steeler fans are really that tight with Antonio Brown anymore? I feel like they had a fair falling out, pretty large falling out. Analog Al also says, listen to on Westwood One tonight, Kevin Harlan and Kurt Warner, another year of greatness. And Kevin Harlan. I met him at the Super Bowl a couple years back, the great Kevin Harlan. I was flattered. He is a a listener to the show. He flies back after those Monday night games and Thursday, whatever. I guess he has normally Monday night, and he did this game on Wednesday, and he'll fly in, lives in the Kansas City area, and we're on the radio there, and he'll listen on his ride home. So he's a fan. I thought he was blowing smoke up my tuchus, but he knew stuff about the show. I was flattered. Good for my ego. I appreciated that. All right, let's go take some calls here. It is a call-in show, as we'll take your calls at 877-99-ON-FOX. That's 877-996-6369. Got off to a riveting start with our guy, Hollering James, last hour. Let's go to Spencer, who's in the Valley of the Sun, and he is up next. He's been hanging on for a while. He's got some Seahawk propaganda. Hello, Spencer. Welcome, Spencer. What's going on with you?
1: Hey, my friend. I really appreciate it. I've listened to you for a long time. You're one of the most entertaining people out there. The cynicism is as deep as it could possibly get, and you get most everything right, but I kind of feel like maybe you haven't played football ever in your life. Could you answer that question? Have you played football?
0: All right, so just for the record, you have decided to start with, that's called the Dabo. We call that the Dabo. That's what Dabo Sweeney did at Clemson when somebody called him out on his bullcrap. He immediately said, did you play football? That's what you're starting with.
1: I'm not
0: that's what you're starting with. That's your opening line. That's what you're beginning with.
1: Talking to. That's fair, isn't it? I just need to know who it is that is so brilliant.
0: I have talked about the NFL for longer than you've probably been alive. So I think it's probably okay. I think we're probably okay. But if you want to check the resume, feel free to check the resume.
1: I don't know. Tell me.
0: Well, didn't I play for the Winnipeg Blue Bombers, Coop? Remember when I played for the Winnipeg Blue Bombers back in the day? Do you remember that?
2: Oh, yeah.
0: A couple years there.
2: It was a good time.
0: Yeah. There used to be a team called the Edmonton Eskimos. I might not have played with them, or maybe I did. I don't know. No idea. What's your point? Go to your point. Go to your point. Go ahead. What's your point?
1: Let me summarize. My point is that the reason that the Seahawks defense is so good is because they baited him all night. And they capitalized when he thought he was going to be a superstar. What football is, and if you're a good safety and understood the game, then you would understand what I'm saying.
0: You think that was a good performance by the Seattle Seahawks?
1: Should we respond with the knowledge of being in the game and understanding how it works? So please answer the question, Coop or my
0: all right, that's
1: ben,
0: no, we've moved on from that. Do you think that was a good performance by Seattle? All right, the witness is choosing not to answer the question, so we'll move on. The Seattle Seahawks had 10 penalties for 98 yards.
1: They went two of 11 on third down.
0: They went 2 of 11 on third down, and it wasn't baiting. Dummy. Drake May threw, it wasn't just the interception. There were other passes that should have been intercepted. He was terrible the entire game. It wasn't because of any magic pixie dust the Seattle Seahawks put on Drake May. He was bad. I don't think he completed a ball more than a few yards past the line of scrimmage the entire game. It was just off.
1: I agree with you entirely on most everything, 99.9%. But what you're missing is, this is a marathon, not a sprint, and Seattle's season started last year. They were not dominant.
0: I don't remember Drew Locke playing most of the game last year. I'll have to go back and check my notes. I don't recall that happening.
1: Tribulations? If you played football, you would know that.
0: Okay. Well, I'm sure you played a lot of professional football. I'm sure you... that's a meathead guy. Well, I'm going to mark him down, Coop, on my notes here.
3: Good nickname, Meathead
0: Guy. I'm putting Meathead Guy Spencer.
2: Why didn't you tell him that you did play football? You did play football, though, didn't you?
0: But it doesn't matter. I mean, it's irrelevant. That guy is a agenda caller guy. And there's a certain number of people that call the show. There's insider guy. There's friend of the show guy. That guy Spencer is he's like, hey, listen, you didn't play football. I have an agenda. You know, you're wrong because you didn't play. You know, I gotta tell you, I've heard a lot of professional athletes on radio. Almost all of them are terrible. So, I mean, you can listen to those guys, and that's fine. But, I mean, there's maybe a handful that are good. Most of them, they don't know broadcasting. You knock yourself out. All right, it is the Ben Maller Show. So this U.S. Open going on, people complaining and whining and all that stuff about the U.S. Open. So the Buffalo Bills heiress there, the next in the line of ownership there, I guess at some point if the Bills stay where they are, Jessica Pegula will end up owning the Bills, right? Because the family owns the team and all that stuff. Well, she's been playing in the U.S. Open, and she got a wonderful message from Josh Allen. Wonder why Josh Allen, who plays for her dad, sent a message out. But the tennis media, you know, they love when mainstream sports people cross over into their world. And they're very happy about that. And so Josh Allen speaking with the media ahead of the season opener for the Buffalo Bills. And he gave a shout out to the owner's daughter. Yeah, how about that? Expressed his excitement about cheering for her. So the tennis media obsessed with that. So it's, oh, my God, that is so good. That is so good. We are going to have Benny versus the Penny for the Thursday night game in Melbourne, Australia. Got the Rams and the 49ers, a couple of NFC West rivals, thousands and thousands, 8,000 miles away or whatever it is from the West Coast, and they'll be out there playing some football at 10:30 in the morning on Friday, which will be 8:30 in the East on Thursday, 5:30 in the West, as the NFL season continues with game number 2. Time now, though, for the Insta Trivia as we continue to poke fun at Drek May, the Patriots quarterback who gave that game away for New England, handing Seattle a win despite very sloppy, poorly coached football by the Seattle football team. Patriots quarterback Drek May, the first quarterback to throw 3 interceptions in the fourth quarter of a season opener with his team tied in the lead or down by 1 score since at least 1991. So Drek May, the first quarterback to throw 3 interceptions in the fourth quarter of a season opener with his team tied in the lead or down by 1 score since at least 1991. The only other players to do that in any week going back to 2017, so pretty much the last decade, are Sam Darnold, of course, because he sucks, and blank. The only other players to do that in any week since 2017 are Sam Darnold and blank. That is the Insta Trivia. The answer, we'll get to it, and we will do it next.
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0: The Ben Maller Show on Fox Sports Radio. We thank you for being part of the show. Don't forget, this show is also on the YouTube. Check out Maller Monologues and other features as they appear to the naked eye. Right there. There's a camera. I know, it's radio with a camera. What's up with that? Well, check it out on YouTube at Ben Maller Show. That's at Ben Maller Show. It could change your life in amazing ways. Yeah, I know. What are you talking about? Just check it out. Follow. Click the doohickey on there, the gizmo, and then you'll be able to follow along. And if you don't, you won't. You'll miss out. It is the Ben Maller Show with Benny versus the Penny warming up. Here is the Insta trivia. Patriots quarterback Drake May is the first quarterback to throw three interceptions in the fourth quarter of a season opener with his team tied in the lead or down by one score since at least 91. That seems like a long time ago. The only other players to do that in any week since 2017 are, of course, Sam Darnold. That was in 2018. And blank. And blank. That is the question. What is the answer? And what do we got here? The Ginja Ninja from Not a Burner. Look at that. He's the moon. We've got Matthew
1: Stafford. I think it's Ginja Ninja.
0: Oh, is that what did I mispronounced? What else do we have? Tobin Frost from Ostrich Ant. Art Schlister, Schlister from Doc Dan. Page Dan. Bigfoot. Guest by Alf the Alien Opiner. Devastated by Drek May. Mr. Unlimited, Russell Wilson from JT the Wingman. Mike the Leprechaun. Oh, that's good AI for Mike the Leprechaun from Maller Prop Guys. CJ Stroud, Yankee fan from Mr. Irrigation. Viva Las Vicky says, Buenos dias, Ben. What about Peter Brady? He says, who else do we have? Nathan Peterman from Georgia Boy. Page down, the Raid Roach Motel from Fat Daddy. Marcus Russell from Shipping the Q's. Who else do we have? Page down, I can't read that. All right, do you have an answer, Lorena?
1: Seth Rogen?
0: Is it Seth Rogen? Is that, no. It is Tua Tagovailoa. That would be last season in week 16. Tua Tagovailoa, then of the Dolphins, now of the Falcons. Here we go. Let's get to it.
2: Welcome, players.
3: You're welcome.
2: Are you up for more Maller mayhem?
3: Yeah!
2: It's time now. The Benny versus the Penny.
0: Back where it all started many years ago. Benny versus the Penny, our triumphant return to network radio. After getting a tease with that big TV money, here we are. All right, let's get to it. It is the Thursday night special here on the 10th of September. The 49ers and the Rams, NFC West rivals, and they kick off their seasons together. 8,000 miles away in Melbourne, Australia. The Rams on DraftKings, a 3.5-point favorite. And by the way, the wait is over. 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The crown is yours. So again, Rams, -3.5. Rams are the consensus with the public. They are a popular pick by popular people. Public betting leaning towards the Rams here as the public buying into the media hype that the Rams will win this game and cover that 3.5, although it did open closer to 2.5 and then moved because of all the transactions the Rams made. The Sharps, on the other hand, leaning towards the 49ers. And after a long analysis, I am going to take, again, I like the Rams. The Rams will win the game, but I'm going to take the 49ers to cover the spread here. It's going to take a little while to get that in sync for Stafford and Puka Nacua and whatnot here. And so these games are generally close, divisional games. The 49ers are healthy for the most part with Nick Bosa, George Kittle, and McCaffrey all in the lineup. And those guys will be hurt as the season goes on. So they're all there. It's mostly healthy versus mostly healthy. So I'm going to take the 3.5 points there. And I will take the 49ers. Rams win. Niners cover the spread. And the Penny picks. Here we go. First time for this Ram 49er game. In the air everywhere. Koopaloop representing the Penny. What do we got?
3: Well, the penny landed on tails, and if my memory serves, that means the away team.
0: Yes.
3: So they
0: both away teams, though.
3: I don't know. Oh, that's a good point. But I think the Rams are considered the home team, right?
0: Okay, so the 49ers? All right.
3: Yes.
0: 49ers. Well, there we go. We're two games in. This is the second. We had yesterday, the same thing happened. So both like the Niners. Benny versus the Penny.
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17: The Seahawks and the Patriots kicked off the new season of the NFL, and Seattle's defense called game.
18: May, shotgun snap, looks to the end zone. Now he wants to throw it up for grabs. He does. It's intercepted. Did he keep his toes in? He did. It's intercepted in the end zone. Holy catfish. The third pick of the night by the Seahawks.
17: You heard it on the Seahawks radio network. They had a 13-10 comeback win over the Patriots, even though they lost their quarterback, Sam Darnold, after he suffered a hip injury during the opening drive of the game. But reports are that Darnold's CT scan came back clean. The doctors ruled out a fracture, but he is set to undergo an MRI on Thursday. In baseball, the Dodgers have won 7 in a row after crushing the Reds 14-1. Shohei Ohtani is headed to the 15-day IL and will be replaced by top outfield prospect Josue DePaula. While the Brewers

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0: 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So our lead this hour from the Thursday, well, no, it's not Thursday. It's from the NFL in general, but there was a game last time. We're going to start with that here. We're not going to start that again this hour, but we tell you the Patriots were leading most of the game, low-scoring game. In the end, though, they slipped on the banana peel there. Drake May did. Not one, not two, three interceptions. As Seattle, not very impressive. Didn't play like a well-coached team there. Had their backup in third down, 2 of 11 for Seattle in the game. And they had 10 penalties for 98 yards. 10 penalties for 98 yards. The only touchdown that the Patriots scored was an underthrown ball by Drake May, and that led to a key pass interference call in that game. So New England off to the 0-1 start. They actually have to play a real schedule this year, which seems to be problematic, at least so far. So our lead this hour, though, is not from that game. It's from the Grasslands, where free agent wide receiver looking for the greener grass, Tyreek Hill, his comeback has been delayed. Oh, you're so bummed out. I know. What a downer. Yeah, doctors recommending that he wait until October, possibly later than that, to resume his NFL career. So if you didn't see this or hear about it, maybe not. Agent Drew Rosenhaus, the legendary NFL agent, says that Tyreek Hill is progressing well, but they're playing it on the safe side. That's the money quote, or one of the money quotes. Now, Hill is recovering from what has been described by many who cover medicine. There are people that cover medicine, a catastrophic left knee injury. His left knee was left looking like pulled pork. He had a dislocation, multiple torn ligaments, snap, crackle, pop, including the ACL that went to hell. Now, Rosenhaus, the super agent, claiming that there is, quote, a ton of interest, close quote, from NFL teams, but says Hill will not sign anywhere until he's 100% healthy and ready to contribute. So that is a good jumping off point. Let us discuss. So here we go. The question, do you believe, Drew Rosenhaus, that there is a, quote, ton of interest in wide receiver Tyreek Hill, but he's playing it safe until he's 100%? That's what he says. So I've got Banana Boat, Mall of America, and Sixth Street Bridge. And we'll combine all of these things together, and we're going to make a gas guzzler. This is going to be a gas guzzler, and we're not playing tiddlywinks here. We're not. All right, so to kick off the festivities, do we believe Drew Rosenhaus that there is a ton of interest in wide receiver Tyreek Hill, and he's just waiting to be 100%? Yeah, I believe more in the Tooth Fairy running for president in the next presidential cycle. I believe that our next president will be the Tooth Fairy, and the vice president will be the Easter Bunny. That's what I believe. When I hear a ton of interest, it is one of the great phrases in the sporting world. In the industrial complex of sport, a ton of interest is right alongside productive conversations, multiple teams calling, or my personal favorite,

0: Mystery Team. I love a mystery team. Oh, my God. It is so good. It is so, so good. But let's keep it real here. So Tyreek Hill was once appointment television back in his salad days as the cheetah in Kansas City. Now he is appointment with an orthopedic surgeon television is what he is. That's about it. And if you're truly waiting for him to be 100%, he'll never play again in the NFL. The cheetah has gone from the fastest man in football to an NFL restoration project at this particular point. And enter Drew Rosenhaus, a card shark of an NFL poker guy. He's like a Bellagio poker table playing cards there. And he's telling everyone he's holding all these aces and all that. And you're like, yeah, right, you're not holding any aces. Rosenhaus is the kind of guy who could sell banana boat sunscreen. You know, in Alaska, you know that town in Alaska where they go like 60 days without getting sunlight? Yeah, he'd go there at the start of that 60 days where they're just in darkness, like it's the furthest northern town in Alaska. He'd be out there with a stand selling banana boat sunscreen, and he'd sell out of it. I said, well, why would you buy that? There's 2 months with no sun. Why would you bother doing that? Rosenhaus is the kind of guy, if he could go back in time and like represent the Titanic just after it hit the iceberg, he would sell people that, yeah, listen, it's a swimming pool and it got upgraded. The swimming pool on the Titanic is really large now, and you can dive and go all the way to the bottom of the Atlantic. That's how big the swimming pool is. It's great. Yeah, you might get attacked by a whale, but it's really cool. So Tyreek is damaged goods, capital D, damaged goods. He's got the designer label still attached, and Drew's job is to sell the sizzle when nobody knows whether Tyreek Hill can still provide the steak. So it's a story we'll have it all season, really, because I don't think he's going to sign in October, and then it's like, was he going to wait and try to figure out which team is going to need a wide receiver? Somebody's going to get hurt. Well, we already saw it one game in, and A.J. Brown's already dinged up for the Patriots. I'm sure some bleeding heart bloggers already posting Tyreek Hill to save the Patriots season if AJ Brown's out for a long time. All right, now, furthermore, to the money, the money machine, whispers in hushed tones that we are headed at a rapid rate to a ginormous leap in the quarterback money market. NFL quarterbacks are going to begin asking for $100 million per season as soon as next NFL season, 2027, is the next cycle. Why? Why? Well, the rapidly rising salary cap, TV money keeps coming in. Players get a percentage of the TV money, league revenues, those go up, up, and away. And so they have a lot more money every year to spend and a higher amount of money because the percentages are the same, but the total money goes up. This is not economics 101, just play along. The quarterback market has already reached the $60 million salary per year. Baker Mayfield, a mid-level jag of a quarterback, just a guy. Baker Mayfield gets an extension averaging $55 million a year there with the Tampa Bay Buccaneers. So elite quarterbacks historically command about 20% of the salary cap. So that's the sweet spot, 20% of the salary cap. And knowing what we know about NFL revenues, thanks to the Green Bay Packers being a publicly owned team, and given the ammunition that the agents will use here to justify these massive contracts, $100 million annually, they say, may arrive in 2027. All right, question. Are we really that close to having the first $100 million a year NFL player? So I am going to nod my head yes. We were at a big fork in the road 6 years ago during the pandemic, and that was the point. If this was going to go back to salaries going down a little bit and things becoming more calm in terms of revenue, it would have happened when there were no fans in the NFL stadiums during the pandemic season. That didn't happen. They survived that. And so here we are, TV's dying. The only thing people watch live on TV is NFL football. They're the last of the Mohegans. That's it. So you've got death, you've got taxes, and NFL contracts going completely bonkers. The three guarantees in American life. And the quarterback salary structure has gone kerflooey, kablooey, and straight through the drywall like the Kool-Aid man. Oh, yeah. $100 million a year. Wrap your head around that for 17 regular season games. And the thing that's hilarious to me about this $100 million deal, people get very worked up about round numbers and $100 million is a big milestone to cross over. And I remember when I was a kid, there used to be these things called magazines, and it was like people used to read magazines. What a bunch of boomers. And I remember there was a story. There used to be this thing called Sports Illustrated before they hoard themselves out to do like gambling and anything. Now they're complete whores over there at Sports Illustrated. But they used to be respected. People used to look up to Sports Illustrated, other, you know, at the swimsuit magazine, the whole thing. But there was an issue. I think it was like Kirby Puckett became the first $3 million man in baseball or something like that of the Twins. I think it was Kirby Puckett. And people lost their mind. And I know that was a long time ago, but here we are, and we're not that far away from 100 million. Now, the part of the story that I love, right after we get to 100 million, about 6 months later, somebody will complain that he's underpaid while making $100 million. The basic Maller math, addition, multiplication, and absolutely no subtraction. That's NFL Maller math. Addition, multiplication, absolutely no subtraction. So the salary cap isn't a ceiling anymore. It's kind of like an escalator at the Mall of America. Everybody is riding up. It only goes up. It does not go down. And NFL owners cry poverty with $100 bills falling out of their pockets. And I continue to maintain the NFL has moved on from monopoly money. They no longer just deal with monopoly money. The NFL has graduated to El Chapo drug cartel money. They just have. That's the way it is. And the quarterbacks, they get the most of it. So yesterday's $50 million a year player, people gasped about that. Tomorrow, $100 million gets called a hometown discount before long. That's always great. Hometown discount. Yeah. Just like I love these stories about the Rams having to travel to Australia and the 49ers and the hardship while they sit on a luxury plane where everyone's got their own bed and they've got Wi-Fi and they've got people monitoring their health. And I just laugh. So the NFL will have achieved the impossible soon, making a $60 million quarterback look like they're playing as a working class person. It's like a working class wage in the NFL if you're making $60 million. While charging the actual working class $38 for a beer and $100 to park three counties away from the stadium. I hope you brought your walking shoes. All right, last thing. We go to the land. What land would that be? That would be Cleveland, as the Browns continue to be hornswoggled by Deshaun Watson, the Browns quarterback, Deshaun Watson, who is going to start Sunday's season opener. That'll be his first regular season game since way back in 2024 when his Achilles popped. He shredded it there. That was in 2024. So Cleveland is giving Watson the keys to the factory of sadness here to open up the season, but nothing beyond that game is guaranteed. Now, Watson, he was asked about all this. He views the upcoming NFL season as an addition. He's auditioning for the job long term. He says, this is my gig. I want to prove people that I can get it done, prove to people. Entering year 10 and the final year, I believe, of guaranteed money in his contract there, he wants to prove that he can still play. He said, quote, "This is my opportunity to get up there and go and showcase that I can still play in this league." He's relishing the opportunity. So the question, Deshaun Watson says that he is going to showcase he can still play for the Brownies. How does that sound to you? So only in professional sports, only in professional sports does collecting a fortune while barely playing set you up for some kind of Hollywood redemption story. It's hilarious. It's absolutely hilarious. Now, Deshaun Watson has played 19 games in 5 years. Can you imagine if you showed up to work 19 times in 5 years, would you still have a job? Showing up for 19 games in 5 years, that is not a career. It's more like a timeshare, is what it is. And Cleveland thought they were buying this penthouse apartment on the Upper East Side, but they ended up with squatter's rights. And that's what they have, squatter's rights. And so Watson, a lot of people don't know about this, but I on my drive into the studio, I go through downtown Los Angeles, and there's this bridge called the 6th Street Bridge. And they spent years and years and a lot of money fixing up the 6th Street Bridge. And when I drive by it, I think it's the perfect metaphor for Deshaun Watson. Deshaun Watson is like the 6th Street Bridge in L.A. It opened after a lot of money was invested, and it was celebrated as this artistic landmark. Just beautiful. I remember when they first turned on the lights. Man, was that just a piece of civic pride and beauty. And then, of course, over time, in this case, just a couple of days, people came along, the natives, and stripped the copper wiring on that bridge, turning out the lights, covered it in graffiti. And the bottom is like a fentanyl hideout. It's actually pretty funny. They're going to open a park under the 6th Street Bridge, and it's already covered in graffiti and disgusting. Anyway, it's kind of like Deshaun Watson. It's kind of like Deshaun Watson, the perfect metaphor. The copper wiring has been stripped away, and it's just a total mess. And so forget damaged goods. He's watered damaged merchandise sitting behind the store while Cleveland's warranty expires. He's the $230 million fixer-upper, Deshaun Watson, where every time you open a wall, you find another disaster. The money pit. The money pit. And it's not a reclamation project. Now, the Browns, what they would love is Deshaun Watson to go down and play really great football, for like 3 or 4 weeks, and get some dum-dum on TV to say, hey, so-and-so should trade for Deshaun Watson. And then you're like, well, okay, then the Browns can get something. But it's not even a reclamation project. It's an extreme makeover, quarterback edition, except Ty Pennington stopped answering the text messages and is not returning Cleveland's calls at this particular point. So it's a bit of a problem. It is the Ben Maller Show. As we are hanging out, we thank you for being part of this. There's a line open. I haven't had a line open in a while. Why do I have a line open? 877-99 on Fox. That's 877-996-6369 if you'd like to be part of the show. Also on X, at Ben Maller. And coming up later this hour, we have Ask Ban. What the hell is Ask Ban? Well, let me explain. So Ask Ban is a staple of this show. Every Thursday, we have you send in random questions, and then Ben and friends, our friend Lorena there, who's a big supporter of the cockroaches, and Koopa Loop, and we are going to answer your questions. Now, we normally don't do sporty. However, you can send your questions in. Hashtag Ask Ben on X. Time now, though, for the Maller Riddle of the Day. Let's go to Denver. Maller Riddle of the Day. Broncos wide receiver Cortland Sutton recently compared quarterback Bo Nix to a blank. Again, wide receiver Cortland Sutton of the Denver football team compared recently quarterback Bo Nix to a blank. That is the Maller Riddle of the Day. The answer, we'll get to it, and we will do it next. However, it is the A block, and I'm trying to figure out what hour it is. Let's see if we can count to what hour it is right now.
1: Number three.
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0: to the Ben Maller Show on Fox Sports Radio. As we continue on and on and on, we have Ask Ben coming up later this hour. Hashtag Ask Ben. Your questions and our answers on X. You can also answer the Maller Riddle of the Day. You do that right now on X at Ben Maller. Of course, with the delay, which is about 7 hours, chances of you getting your answer in right now are slim and none. And Slim has just gone to bed. So good luck on that. 877-99 on Fox, the call-in number, Lorena. How are we doing? Everything okay? Getting better, Lorena? Have you calmed down?
1: Yeah, I feel better.
0: Lorena was attacked. L.A. is a very violent city. I blame Mayor Karen Bass. She was attacked by a cockroach. If I become mayor of L.A., I will kill all cockroaches.
1: Vote for Ben.
0: Vote for Maller. That's what I say. It's very tragic. A young woman driving by herself. She was assaulted by a cockroach. Can we call the LAPD on that, maybe? No?
1: No, but a cop drove by three times while I had my hazards on.
0: Yeah. Didn't stop, though.
1: No!
0: Anyway, say hello to Lorena. FSR Tech Queen Koopaloop at a Bronco fan. That's a Bronco fan. Your comments can and will be used against you in the court of the Maller Militia. So please, please act accordingly. Here is your Maller Riddle of the Day. Broncos wide receiver Cortland Sutton compared his quarterback Bo Nix to a blank. That is the question. What's the answer? And let's see, what do we have here? King Rory says a pickle lover. A pickle lover from King Rory. Donkey Sausage says a semi-pro poker player, former child movie star is the answer. What else do we have? Nikki Six from Late Night Drug Tester. Used to work in our building, Nikki Six, back in the day. Not anymore. It was funny watching him at the ATM machine, Nikki Six. I enjoyed that. I thought that was pretty funny. Big rock legend at the ATM. OG Art Puffin said, Cortland compared Bo Nix to a wet dream. Feels great, but not quite real. Yeah, not quite the real deal. Stevie Meatball says he compared quarterback Bo Nix to a super buff Stevie Nix. Good to hear from Stevie Meatballs, the legend. Alf, the alien opiner, said a fashionista is the answer. A Palo Verde beetle from Analog Al. Is that the type of... you were talking about cockroach, not a Palo Verde beetle. It's different. Not a burner, says Lucky Tony's new Lego toy. Oh, that's pretty funny. That is pretty funny. What else do we have? Let's see, page down. A reptilian from Inca Terror. Not a gray. I think our athletes, when we cross the species of the alien world and the grays and the reptilians and all the others, and there's four different, if you believe the interweb, and the interweb is never wrong. I always believe the interweb. So there are four types of critters, the UFO world, the four types, the grays, the reptilians, the Nordics, and the insectoids. I'm going that the reptilians will be the great athletes. I don't think the grays will be, small bodies, big heads. The Nordics could be pretty good in the NBA. They're tall, and they kind of glow. I think they might be all right there. And then the insectoids, it's possible. They've got that hive mind. All right, back to the answer, though. Let's see. Who else do we have? Georgia Boy. That was for Ask Ben. I better not use that. That's for Ask Ben. What else do we have? Page down. Lincoln Logs. That was guest. Anybody play with Lincoln Logs anymore? Filler Up Phil. I'm going no. I'm going no on that. Let's see here. Can't read that. The Tattoo Baker. Said he called him blank blank. All right, one more time. Lorena, here we go. One more time. Maller Riddle of the Day. Broncos wide receiver Cortland Sutton compared quarterback Bo Nix to blank.
1: A sloth.
0: A sloth. Is that correct? Survey says no, that is not correct. The correct answer, Broncos wide receiver Courtland Sutton compared quarterback Bo Nix to a mountain lion pacing in a zoo, saying you don't want to let him out. Bo Nix, a mountain lion. Yeah. All right, let's go to the phones. 877-99 on Fox is the call-in number. That's 877-996-6369. Eeny, meeny, miny, moe. Pick a caller by their name, and let's say hello to, let's go to 2% Chance, one of my favorite nicknames we've ever given out. 2% Chance. Hello, 2% Chance.
2: Hey, man, appreciate you taking the call. I wanted to talk a little Drake May, people jumping the gun. I'm not sure if you're aware of this. I'm a huge Bills fan. So I always have believed Josh Allen has owned that division, and a lot of people thought Drake May has or is about to surpass him, and I knew it's just not realistic. Just in the past two games alone for Drake May, he's thrown five picks, he's had a fumble, and he's been sacked nine times. All these people that jump the gun and put this guy in the top five, it's ridiculous. He's got a lot of talent. If I'm a Patriots fan, I'm excited about the future, you know what I mean? But he is not, he's not that dude yet. He's not in the category of Lamar, Mahomes.
0: Well, to be fair, 2% chance, the Patriots did make the Super Bowl last year, and your boy, your guy, has not done that. So there is that. Like Drake May, or as we like to call him now, Drake May, does deserve to be goofed on the way that he played in the game on Wednesday night. He sucked at a time you cannot suck, and that's on him. You're supposed to be an MVP-level quarterback, and he did not make the players around him better. And so that's a problem. And by the way, I'm aware you're a Bills fan. You know why I'm aware you're a Bills fan, 2% chance?
2: Why is that?
0: You know why? Because every time you call, you tell me you're a Bills fan. That's why I know you're a Bills fan. And I love you. I love you for that.
2: The reason he made the Super Bowl last year is because he had the third easiest schedule in the past 50 years, and he got to play a backup to get to the Super Bowl.
0: Okay. So, well, you still have to win the games. They still have to go out there and play the games and all that. So there's, you know, you gotta factor that in, right? The Bills have had opportunities, and they've had teams, and they've choked in the playoffs, and hey, last year against the Broncos, if I remember correctly, I have to go back and check my notes, I'm pretty sure that Josh Allen did the thing you can't do at the time you can't do it.
2: You're talking about the last play of the game? Why don't you go back and watch that last play of the game where he throws a dime in overtime, hits the guy right in the chest, he falls to the ground.
0: All right, now we're getting
2: propaganda.
0: He gets
2: ripped out of his hands.
0: Now we're getting propaganda. All right, thank you. Go away. That's propaganda. Bill's propaganda. Yeah, I don't need that. Let's see here. Let's go to, boy, oh boy, what a board. Mike the Leprechaun. Let's see. He's going to defend the Patriots. Hello, Mike the Leprechaun. Welcome.
3: I will not defend Drake May. That was terrible.
0: Good.
3: Yeah.
0: Don't do it.
3: I have two F words for him: fool and fart.
0: Ooh.
3: Two F words.
0: Okay.
3: At least Lorena is like by the cockroaches. That's good, huh?
0: What's that?
3: At least the cockroach is like Lorena.
0: I just don't understand why she was. It's very hot here right now. There's a big heat dome or whatever the hell they're calling it. There's a tropical storm from Mexico off the coast here. And
3: it's
0: you have
3: El Nino. El Nino.
0: Can you even buy a car without air conditioning? Seriously. Do they even sell
3: in Ireland,
0: In
3: Ireland.
0: We're not in Ireland. I'm talking about in America. Like, can you actually buy a car with? You can't, right? Okay.
3: I don't think you could, but I think you could buy a fixture.
0: Every car has a air conditioner. So just use the air conditioner. That's my point.
3: Yesterday, you said there would be a bombshell about Mike Vrabel. Did it ever drop?
0: No. No, that was it turned out nothing dropped. I was waiting when I woke up. I was like, all right, what's the story about rape? Nothing happened, so I guess we're in the clear. If it was going to drop, it would. If it was in, it was going to drop, it would have dropped yesterday, right?
3: Technically, the Pats. Yeah, would have. Yeah, it would have been out there yesterday before the game.
0: Yeah.
3: Technically, the Pats lost by 3 points. Does that mean they covered the spread?
0: They did not. They ended up pushing, which meant you got your money back. If you bet early, you did win with the Patriots because it was 3.5.
3: Yep.
0: It obviously went down to 3 before kickoff on DraftKings, so that changed it. But yeah, at one point it was, you would have been in great shape, but no.
3: Star Trek.
0: Is that it? Oh, you want to talk to Poppy? Yeah. Oh, here's Poppy. Look at this. Your buddy Poppy's here. Hello, Poppy. The dynamic duo.
4: Hey, mentor. Actually, we did cash on that 3.5, you know, when we said it last night and we made the line go down. Hey, Leprechaun. And,
0: when you called up, Poppy, you gave an illegal line. It was 3. So you pushed. You didn't win that bet.
4: Okay, we pushed. But you know what? Tomorrow's going to be a good game. And me and the Leprechaun, we're going to break down the 49ers, and they're going to be playing about the Rams. You ready, Leprechaun?
3: That's right. No. The game is tonight.
0: Yeah, the game's tonight, actually, Poppy.
4: It's tonight. Yeah. That's what I meant. Who do you like in Leprechaun?
0: Oh, my God. Are we doing this again? Really?
3: I'll let you go this time, Poppy. You go. Because
4: it's going to be a good game.
3: Go ahead. You were defending me against Marcel. Thank you.
4: I like Rams.
3: You.
4: Puka.
3: Who's going to win?
4: Puka Nacua.
3: Huh?
0: Okay. All right.
3: Poppy.
0: Coop. Coop, can you punch me right in the nose, right between the eyes? Can you punch me as hard as you can punch me? Please. Yes?
5: I would, but you don't, I don't have arms long enough for that.
0: Oh, okay. I got you. Why can't these guys just, here's who I like, boom, one line, why I like the game. Why is that so hard? Instead, we get this back and forth. Are they still there or are they gone?
5: They're technically there.
0: All right. Poppy, I'm going to set a timer here. Let me get my timer on my little thing here.
4: I'm ready, man.
0: I'm going to give you, you got to tighten this up, Poppy. Tighten this up. All right, I'm going to give you 20 seconds to give the pick and why you like the pick, okay? On your marks, get set, and go.
4: Look, the Rams, Matthew Stafford, Puka Nacua, anytime touchdown. He's going to score. He likes biting people. He's going to bite the ball and score a touchdown. And then you got the Rams defense with Myles Garrett. They look phenomenal. The 49ers, a lot of mistakes. The owner has a lot of problems, as my mentor said. It's downhill.
0: 20 seconds. All right. You didn't even give the pick. And I told you in 20 seconds, give the pick. Poppy, what you do is you say, I like the Rams, and here's why. And then you tell the person listening why you like the Rams. You don't make the pick at the end. You start with the pick, and then that's it. All right. Thank you, Poppy. Leprechaun. Anything Leprechaun or no? Is that it?
3: I said the Rams, even though they arrived 26 hours early, before the game. That's all.
0: All right.
3: The Rams.
0: That's fine. They're not traveling by boat. They're going to be okay. They're not Marco Polo. Thank you. All right. There we go. We are going to have, for the rest of the hour, Ask Ben. Your questions, our answers for the rest of the hour. We'll get to all that, and we will do it next.
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0: Hey, it's Maller here. 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

0: The Ben Maller Show on Fox Sports Radio. As we roll on, thank you for being part of the show. We appreciate that. We are live and local in your eardrums, and that's really all that matters. I know. Got a nice email from one of our friends was at the Maller meet and greet in Vegas, thanking us for coming to Vegas, and that was very kind. You didn't have to do that. I appreciate it. Very nice of you to do that. Usually people are schmucks. Very polite. 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
1: Send us your questions on Twitter now.
0: And away we go. It's Ask Ben. Your questions, our answers. For the rest of the hour, the reading of the questions, it will not sound like he's reading. We head over to the Coop-a-Loop. Justin Cooper.
4: All right. We are going to start off with a question from... who do I like better here?
0: I don't know. I'm dying to find out.
4: All right. Let's go. Let's start with JT the Wingman.
0: Oh, I had him on the mailbag. He's good. Yeah.
4: Do you ever go to farmers markets?
0: I never went to... Well, that's not true. I used to live near the OG farmers market in L.A., where the was it the Grove is there now? Like, but it's still there, the farmers. I used to go to that, but for the most part, that only really started when I got married. So I do, but before that, not much. What about you, Lorena?
5: Not down here, but in my hometown, yeah, I go to the farmers market every Saturday.
0: Okay,
5: it's kind of like the communal watering hole.
0: The only store to shop at. What about you, Coop-a-Loop?
4: No, not really.
0: No, not a.
4: I mean, like, I think there's
0: support,
4: like, there's
0: local business and all that.
4: Yeah, I mean, I don't know. I've walked through plenty of farmers markets, but
0: You don't want some guy trying to sell you a $20 thing of honey. You don't want, you're not interested in that. No, okay.
4: No, the honey is one thing, but like, I don't know. Just like they've got all this like fruit, and it's just like it's on the floor, and I don't know.
0: Yeah, there's always the person with the kettle corn stand there. All right, what's next? What do we got? It's Ask Ben and Friends for the rest of the hour.
4: Stevie Meatballs would like to know.
0: Hi, Stevie Meatballs.
4: What is your pillow situation when you sleep? How many? Where do they go? Are any of them long body pillows?
0: All right. First of all, you're very creepy asking about a man's pillow. That's very creepy. I usually have 2 to 3 pillows at any time. The main one, I'm a side sleeper, so the main one is the small one I can kind of wrap my arm around my head. It's hard to find a good pillow for that. If somebody has a recommendation, let me know. Because it's got to be soft. I like a cooling pillow. But I usually have 3, but one's the main one, the small one that I put, wrap my arm around. What about you, Lorena?
5: I have so many pillows, you can barely see my bed.
0: Okay. I got you. Coop?
4: I used to be a 2-pillow guy, but now I just have the one nice, like, memory foam pillow.
0: You're downsizing. I'm shocked how expensive pillows are. I went to buy a pillow a while back. They're really pricey.
4: That's why I used to be 2-pillow guy, because I would get, like, crappy $10 pillows, but now I got an expensive one.
0: Get a bougie one, man. Yeah. Those things are expensive. All right, what's next? What do we got?
4: Georgia boy would like to know, better donut filling, jelly or cream?
0: Oh, that's tough. I'm actually going to go cream, because the fruit stuff's a little hit and miss. What about you, Lorena?
5: I do love a good lemon filling, but the Bavarian cream steals my heart.
0: Coop?
4: Wow, I think the jelly is the where it's at.
0: Now, it's inconsistent, the jelly. I feel like the cream is more consistent. I'm team cream.
5: Easier to...
0: Well, that did not sound... We'll delete that in post. 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
18: Season of the NFL with a 13-10 comeback win over the Patriots that ended with Seattle recording their third interception of the game. Seahawks also played most of the game without their starter Sam Darnold, who suffered a hip injury during the opening drive of the game. But after the game, head coach Mike McDonald said that Darnold's CT scan came back clean and the doctors ruled out a fracture, but he is set to undergo an MRI on Thursday. In baseball, the Phillies defeated the Astros 11-7 and Kyle Schwarber hit a grand slam for his major league leading 44th home run. Padres outscored the Nationals 9-2 and the Diamondbacks lost to the Royals 5-2. Arizona is now a half game out of the final wildcard spot in the National League behind San Diego. The Orioles topped the Guardians 9-5 and the A's blanked the Blue Jays 2-0. Toronto is one game back of Cleveland for the final wildcard spot in the American League. I'm Monty Bolaños.
1: Gather around. Ben Maller's up.
19: Step up the ultrasonic bombardment.
1: 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And I mean no one.
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Now, we're not Western Michigan, because then you'd have to play past the whistle and then another extra second. Guaranteed Human from the world-famous Fox Sports Radio studios, where my friend, Natron from Stockton, he and his lady always make time to show up to that Vegas meet and greet. 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So our lead this hour is from the big game on Thursday night, the Rams and 49ers. But on Wednesday night, the NFL season began. Yeah, there's already been a game played. Oh, my God, why'd they play on Wednesday? Well, they played because they effed up the schedule and decided to go on a barnstorming mission to Australia. And so in Melbourne, Australia, there'll be a game early Friday, which is Thursday night tonight in the States. But last night, the Seattle Seahawks and the New England Patriots played a game, and the Patriots led the game 10-0. It was 10-3 going to the fourth quarter, and then Drake May said, "Watch out! I love the 12th man. I want to be the 12th man," and he ended up becoming Drek May. Absolute Drek with the game on the line. Drake May decided to ride the vomit comet for the Patriots. In the fourth quarter, he was 6 of 11 passing for 51 yards, was sacked 3 times, and threw 3 interceptions. Had a passer rating in the fourth quarter in a one-score game where the Patriots got shut out in the fourth quarter. Drake May had a passer rating of 27.3. I didn't play in the NFL. I am told that is not good. And the Patriots did the impossible, the unimaginable. They lost to a team that had their starting quarterback knocked out. Granted, you know, Sam Darnold's not very good. Neither is Drew Locke. And Drew Locke played horrific football. Patriots could not add on to the lead. And they end up losing 13-10 to the Seattle Seahawks as Drake May. 3 interceptions on the final 3 possessions, 3 for 3 for Drake May, so the Patriots lose the game. Now, the story within the story is wide receiver A.J. Brown, the big pickup. What do you have, 150 yards receiving, touchdown? No, he didn't have that. A.J. Brown did have an injury. His right knee. He left the game early in the third quarter as New England ends up losing that game there. He did not return. If you saw the game, you know what I'm talking about. Perhaps not, though. The injury occurring on a third down incompletion. And one of the defensive backs for the Seattle Seahawks there, someone named Nehemiah Pritchett, he ended up colliding with A.J. Brown there. And Pritchett's knee appeared to land on Brown's ankle. And his body weight, Brown initially remained on the ground. He grabbed the back of his right leg, which is never a good sign. Never a good sign. Walked off under his own power, entered the medical tent, the blue medical tent there, and they were not having a barbecue. They were not reading books. He was ruled out at the start of the fourth quarter. So Brown, his much ballyhooed Patriot debut, did he live up to the hype? He had 3 catches for 26 yards. Whee! Now, after the game, Brown was seen in the locker room wearing a protective booty. He was wearing a protective booty. Now, Mike Vrabel, did he have a lot to say about that? No. I did not give a medical update, but I'm sure Diana Russini will have it right away. All right, so that is a good jumping off point. Let us discuss the question. Is New England season already in legitimate trouble? If A.J. Brown is out for a significant amount of time, that is the question. What is the answer? All right, so I've got Applebee's, Kangaroo,
And

0: and Wendy's French fry. That's what I've got. We'll combine all of these together, and we're going to have a little gabagool. Just a little gabagool. Some baba ganoush. We'll have some jambalaya for Benjamin and a little matzo ball soup. Why not? Get as many people. Some fettuccine alfredo, a little chicken parm. All sounds good. All right, so first of all, to answer the question, is New England season in legitimate trouble if A.J. Brown misses significant time? Yeah, I'm nodding my head yes. Oh, you're being such a shock jock, Maller. No, I'm not. Did you see the depth chart for the Patriots at wide receiver? It's terrible. Aside from A.J. Brown. If A.J. Brown misses significant time, New England's offense is a pop gun. Pop Douglas. That's it. They don't have any legitimate difference makers. They don't. And New England's in some big-time trouble here. He's the alpha. Everybody else in that receiver room is basically waiting for a table at Applebee's. And there's a lot of people ahead of them. Romeo Doubs, oh, he was terrible. He was worse than A.J. Brown. And he had the clown hat on there, the pad on the helmet, which made him stand out even more for all the bad football he played. Even when he's right back in his Packer days, on a good day, he's a mid-level wide receiver. Mac Hollins, barefoot journeyman wandering around like he's lost his flip-flops at a Jimmy Buffett concert somewhere. So the Patriots paid a premium price. They paid a 2028 first-round pick for A.J. Brown to be the man, not to become mayor of the trainer's room. And now the spotlight swings directly onto Drake May, and this is where franchise quarterbacks are supposed to polish turds. Is Drake May that guy? Is Drake May going to be able to polish some turds? Turn hamburger into filet mignon? Is he going to be able to do that? I haven't seen it. The Patriots got to the Super Bowl last year, and that is true, and Drake May was the runner-up to the MVP and all that. Did he really elevate ordinary players into something better than that? So spare me the excuses about the supporting cast. That is the assignment. Make Doubs better. Make Hollins better. Drag the Jags, just a guy, across the finish line. The great ones elevate the furniture around them. So far, Drake May, I just don't see it. He hadn't played that much, but you get the orchestra, and you got to try to tune the orchestra, and you've got a kazoo, is what you got. All right, continuing the theme here, keeping the beat going. So the question now, and we don't know how long or how bad the injury at A.J. Brown is. There are some reports that say it's not great. That might be just engagement farming. Who knows? So far, nothing official. I love living in the age of the social media doctor. You know, the doctors that are trying to get clout online giving medical updates, I love this. I've had Dr. Chow on my podcast. I think he's probably the most famous for doing that. But there's other doctors also that are doing that. It's just so great. Everyone needs attention. It's part of the human condition. We all need attention. All right, so the question, who do you think, just between me and you, riddle me this, Batman, who's chuckling most about Patriots wide receiver A.J. Brown being in a walking booty after one game in New England, his foot being in the boot? So the obvious answer for many will be the Eagle fans. There's a lot of cackling over there about A.J. Brown in the Delaware Valley, and they're holding up their voodoo doll saying, see, the voodoo doll worked. Yeah. But I would argue, I think Alf, the alien opiner, Ferg Dog, and Maller Prop Guy would agree that the loudest laughter is coming from Sean McVay somewhere in Melbourne, Australia, riding around on a kangaroo and thanking the football gods. Because you might not remember this, I do. The Rams were this close. You can't see my fingers unless you're stalking me on YouTube. But you can't. The Rams were this close to landing the player. They had the framework all worked out for A.J. Brown. They're going to trade Devontae Adams and some draft picks to the Eagles to get A.J. Brown. The trade was sitting on the table to get rubber stamped, and it was all gift wrapped and ready to go, and that was that. And then somebody, some Poindexter in the Ram building noticed a warning label, fragile, handle with care. And the Rams backed out of a trade because they were afraid of the health of A.J. Brown. And one game into his Patriots career, he's already hopping around on a pogo stick. He's got the walking boot and the whole thing. That's not dodging a bullet. That's watching the bullet hit somebody while you're safely across the street. You're eating a dirty water dog in one hand. You got a pretzel in the other. So New England, we'll see if this is as bad as some say it is. I hope it's not. That would be a real kick to the balls if that's the case. But New England paid Nordstrom prices. And apparently, for now, they bought A.J. Brown and they got a Brown off the scratch and dent aisle in the back there is what they got. That's all they got. Yeah. All right, final thought to Philadelphia. Developing story out of Philadelphia. The NFL investigative arm reportedly snooping around on Eagles security chief Big Dom DeSandro. Now, you might remember, we used to have this guy named Angry Bill that called the show, and Angry Bill emailed Big Dom, and Big Dom, I guess, called him or something like that. They had a phone conversation. I forget exactly what it was about, but there was some kind of connection. I think it was on the phone. I think he like called him up, and they talked or whatever. Anyway, Big Dom is in some possible trouble here, all because of comments made by someone named Emmanuel Achu. On some podcast that no one heard back in August, Achu recalled the fact that he played for the Eagles briefly. He was like hardly in the NFL, but he rear-ended another driver on his way to practice, and so he was in the accident. He called the team security employee for help. Said, "I've just been in a fender bender here. I just rear-ended somebody," and the player called the security guy. The security guy for the team, Achu claims the employee told him, "Hey, listen, when the cop shows up, send the cop away. I'm going to send you another cop," suggesting that the replacement cop would blame the other driver. So the guy that was on this podcast, Achu, refused to identify the team or the employee. Played for multiple teams because he wasn't good. Noting only that he played for the Browns, Eagles, and the Giants. So it's one of those three teams. Now, the internet investigators have determined they believe it is Big Dom. So the question, Eagles chief security officer and part cartoon character, Big Dom is being investigated again by the NFL. What do you make of this latest plot twist? So my favorite part of the story is this is something that happened 13 years ago. And we're supposed to believe that Roger the Dodger Goodell is assembling CSI, cold case unit, to investigate the Eagles fixer, Big Dom. The evidence, well, there's no name. There's no public proof. There's no NFL confirmation. Other than that, what do they have, an airtight case, Mr. Counselor? We have an airtight case? Is that how that works? I guess you could go back and look through the insurance records for Emmanuel Achu and see if there's something there. Good luck on that. I would imagine half the evidence from 13 years ago is probably on an AOL email account, which every guy I know, every girl and guy I know that's around my age, we all use our AOL accounts as our junk mail accounts. You know, when you go out to get your free T-shirt at a game and you got to sign up for something. Oh, yeah, I'll give you my email address. Sure, no problem. Okay, thanks for the free T-shirt. I never checked that email, but thank you. So the NFL can't figure out what happened last Wednesday. And they have six different camera angles. And yet, they're looking for, what, a Wendy's French fry covered in sea salt that dropped under the driver's seat in 2013 and then slid to the left-hand side, not the right-hand side. It slid to the left-hand side. Meanwhile, Emmanuel Achu pulled the pin, tossed the grenade out, and act shocked that people are looking for the fingerprints. I think he's shocked that anyone actually heard what he said on that podcast. Now, Big Dom, this guy is such a character. There's going to be some Netflix docuseries on Big Dom, who has become the Forrest Gump of the Eagles. Every controversy, every bizarro Philadelphia football story, and there is Big Dom in the background. He's just always involved in all of this bullcrap. And the fascinating part goes way beyond Big Dom, though. And having been a little bit in the outskirts of that world, having been around that world, it's crazy to see how they do business. And I'm sure it's the same way it was then. It's even in the internet age. But all these sports leagues, especially the NFL, they've got the fixers. Right? And they have spent decades sweeping up messes before they hit headlines. And I remember when I was covering baseball and there was a well-known player on a team that I was around quite a bit who got a DUI, and he was late to the game. They're playing a day game. He went out after the game on Saturday, got apparently hammered, and got a DUI. So he showed up. I happened to possibly be in the room when he showed up. So he may or may not have shown up the next morning for the day game, but he missed. He showed up late, so he couldn't play in the game. And he tossed the DUI paperwork at one of the employees and said, "Can you take care of this for me?" Anyway, as far as this is concerned for Big Dom, the chances of punishment in this case, I'm going to go none. And I'm going to lay the points. I'm going to go none, and I'm going to lay the points. That's what I'm going to do. It is the Ben Maller Show as we are hanging on here. Your thoughts, if you watched the beginning of the NFL season, wasn't much of a game. If you like penalties and mistakes, it was a great game. But that's standard. We always get all worked up into a lather. And then the NFL season begins with, it's like, it's okay. It's fine. It's not great. It's okay. And that's that. 877-99 on Fox is the number, 877-996-6369. Also on X, at Ben Maller. That's at Ben Maller if you want to be part of the live program. Well, if you're wondering how many games have to be played in the NFL before the internet decides it's all rigged, we have the answer. What is the answer? We'll give you the answer. We will get to that, and we will do it next. However, a woman that survived a near-life experience, just on the brink of death, attacked on the streets of L.A. by a cockroach, and she's going to still sing here and perform.
1: I'm traumatized.
0: Despite all the adversity, just horrific. Just a real tragedy. She was late to work because of a cockroach attacking her in a car. Let's find out what hour it is here in the A block. Let's go to the Lorena Theater in Sherman Oaks, California.
1: Number four. Thank you.
0: I'm getting a little emotional. I am. Take that, cockroach. The wait is over. 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

0: The Ben Maller Show on Fox Sports Radio. We thank you for supporting the show. We're here, if you like the show, every single night in the overnight. Five nights a week. Podcast, three a week. That's eight shows a week. And yeah, that's a lot. That's a lot. Now, if you don't like the show, you think we're terrible, and why is the show on? It's on overnight, and no one's awake, so who cares? And then nobody listens to the podcast. So there's that, yeah. I know, right? It's pretty crazy. 877-99 on Fox is the call-in number. That's 877-996-6369. Also on X, at Ben Maller. That's at Ben Maller. Coming up later this hour, for your dancing and dining pleasure, we will have Fact or Fiction. That'll be coming up in a little bit. You can say hello to Lorena, FSR Tech Queen.
1: Hi, Bill.
0: She's a survivor, Lorena. Tough woman. A lesser woman would not be here after being attacked by a cockroach. She's here. Koopa Loop at a Bronco Fan. That's a Bronco Fan. Say hello to him there. And your comments can and will be used against you in the court of sports radio, so please act accordingly.
1: Coop thought I was lying.
0: No, I don't believe it. Coop, he wants to make sure. There have been some people in the past that have made up stories here at the company, so we just want to make sure everything's okay.
1: Okay, but that is a wild story
2: to make
1: up. I don't
2: know that I said that you were lying.
0: No, Lorena?
1: I'm sorry, what?
0: He doesn't think that. He said,
2: I don't know that I said that you were lying.
1: Well, no, yeah. But it was like, I wasn't sure if I should take you seriously or not.
2: Well, yes, because when you walked into the building, I thought somebody close to you had died.
1: I felt like I died. I was legit having a panic attack on the side of the road. I don't think you understand.
2: I don't understand, and that is why you think I thought you were lying, because I have seen you be dramatic before, but this takes it to a whole new level.
0: Yeah. Everything okay, Lorraine? Everything?
1: No, I was not okay.
0: Right. Okay. Yeah. They don't have cockroaches
1: and
0: in Oregon where you...
1: all my stuff is in the car with the cockroach. Do you understand?
0: Yeah. What do you think it's doing? You think it drove your car away?
1: I think it's burrowing.
0: What if it's pregnant? Maybe it could be pregnant. Did you check to see if it was a male or a female? Did you check the cockroach's junk? You did not. Okay. So we don't know if it's a male or female cockroach.
1: I tried to stab it with my marshmallow skewers.
2: Look, I sympathize with this story because a similar thing happened to me a number of years ago. In fact,
0: yeah,
2: it
0: right,
2: was...
0: Coop. You were late to work because of a cockroach?
2: Yes. You were here. I was late to work because of a spider. But what happened...
1: Yes!
2: Yes, the spider was in my car.
0: I'm so happy you said spider. So happy.
2: I had to pull off the freeway. But what I did is I was still in my hometown. I made my wife come and give me her car.
0: that's a grown-up thing to do.
2: Which I then drove to work.
0: So she could be killed by the spider. That makes perfect sense.
2: Look, I just didn't have time to find the spider. You know?
0: Yeah, completely understandable. Yeah. Meanwhile, I don't even care. I just get bitten by everything. I have bites, bug bites, mosquitoes, you name it, spider bites all over me. I don't even care at this point. I just like whatever. Just enjoy my blood. Here's my blood.
2: I guess it just depends on what the individual person's thing is. Because if it was a cockroach in my car, I wouldn't have. I would have smashed.
1: Do you realize
2: the
1: how huge it was?
2: I don't. It doesn't matter. I mean, I just would have smashed the cockroach and move on. But a spider, that's a different story.
0: I was in Hawaii years ago, and I'd never seen flying cockroaches before. And it's pretty traumatic when you...
1: Now Coop doesn't believe how big the cockroach was. I just drew him a picture.
0: Yeah, well, it's a size.
1: He thinks I'm a liar.
2: Apparently it was the biggest cockroach in the history
1: of
2: man.
1: It was huge!
0: They're going to make a horror movie about the cockroaches. All right, let's go to the phones. Let's say hello.
1: Could
0: we have
1: been
0: a man.
1: A dinosaur.
0: I understand.
1: Prehistoric.
0: What if that was an alien, actually? It wasn't a cockroach, and it was like an alien species from somewhere
1: outside. See, I feel like he was so big that he's already survived so much, so he's not going to die easily.
0: Okay. Let's say hello to Danny DeVito, cashing a golden ticket. That's our trash man. Trash man of the stars. Hello, Danny. Welcome.
3: How you doing?
0: I'm doing better than the Patriots. I know that. That was not good.
3: Well, that's why I'm calling, Ben. It was bad last night. Ben, everybody around here loves this kid, Drake May. I'm not sold on him. There's been some red flags on him, as you know, for the past six games. He's been playing terrible. It's not just bad. It's been terrible. And I got some questions on him. You can't do what he did late in that game and throw that pick. You got to do everything else besides throw a pick in that game late. At least tie up the game, you know, put it on a kicker and tie it up. I couldn't believe that he did that. I mean, there was other things.
0: Yeah, I mean, that's the thing. They had the tie at worst. They would have gone to overtime and then played it out at that particular point. But it's so rare that this has happened. In fact, if you the numbers bouncing around that Drake May, the first quarterback to throw three interceptions in the fourth quarter of a season opener, with his team tied in the lead or down by one score since at least 1991. That's a long time.
3: Wow.
0: That's a long time. Yeah, it was that bad. It was terrible. Yeah.
3: And I'm afraid that he doesn't have that clutch gene, Ben. He don't have that. There are certain players that have that. The great ones have that. I've seen him enough in these big games. He doesn't have it.
0: Well, the other thing, he hasn't played much. It's like not writing him off yet. But here's the problem, though. All right. You know how the great guys turn kind of middle-level receivers into better players? I don't see Drake May as that guy. And if A.J. Brown's out for a while, they just have a bunch of guys at wide receiver. There's nobody who's any really that good. Romeo Doubs had a terrible night last night. And
3: bad.
0: Mac Hollins is just nothing. He's like middle of the depth chart wide receiver guy. So they don't have a lot there. There's not a lot to work with.
3: Yeah. That's it. So I got to run, though, Ben. I'm busy.
0: All right.
3: I just want to tell you that. All right,
0: thank you, buddy. Be good.
3: For this kid. Talk to you.
0: All right. Have a good day. The great Danny DeVito. Good dude. Came to the event we did there in Worcester, and it was nice to meet him and his pals. Let's say hello to, what do we got here? The Dickster. Dick in Dayton is up next. Hello, Dick. Welcome.
4: Hey, good morning, guys. How are you?
0: If I was any better, I'd be a Red, but not a Cincinnati Red. No, they got smashed by the Dodgers last night. That's not good.
4: Heads are going to roll. I mean, everybody's mad about it. Oh, geez, yeah, it's been.
0: Yeah. More importantly, nobody cares about that. Did you go to Bucky's?
4: No, Dave, I think he had broken tooth. He went to a restaurant that morning. He broke a tooth or something. I haven't.
0: It's unfortunate. Okay.
4: Yeah, so I know he'll come back, but, I'm thinking the Bengals, I think, are going to beat Tampa, and I think the Browns might maybe surprise us, maybe.
0: So we're getting optimistic, Dick, is what we're getting here, yes?
4: Maybe. All right. That quarterback, I think they can win by maybe 3 points, maybe.
0: Maybe. All right. How many wins for the Bengals this year?
4: How many?
0: Yeah, how many wins?
4: I say 10 wins this year.
0: 10 wins. So they'll go 10-7.
4: Yeah.
0: And the Browns, how many for the Browns?
4: I think they'll go, 6, 7,
0: All right.
4: 8-9.
0: 8-9. So, wow, that's a good year. They go 8-9. That'd be a shocking year. That's like coach of the year if you win 8 games with that roster.
4: It's going to be a tough one in Columbus. The Buckeyes, I think, play Texas, don't they? Texas A&M. Is it
0: game of the weekend? Well, not Texas A&M. Texas Longhorns and Arch Manning, the next in the Manning lineage, and that's the big game this weekend in college football. I'll be checking that out on Saturday. You going to go to the game?
4: I'll probably watch them.
0: You'll watch them. All right. I got you. You better go to Bucky's. I want you. Well, thank you. You got to go to Bucky's though. I want you to get an update. I want to find out what you think of Bucky's.
4: Yeah,
0: I've been to that location. Tell Dave from Dayton to get some gas over there. They got good gas over there.
4: Yeah, that's what he was wanting, but I think he'll come. But I know. Well, you have a good day. It's always
0: all right. All right. Thank you, Dick. Bye bye. All right, there he goes, Dick in Dayton. the man, the myth, the legend. Let's say hello to, what do we got here? We've got Mojo Rising, who's up next in the Bay Area. Hello, Mojo Rising.
5: Through to the other side, the Ben Maller Show that's overnight where the bad callers can't hide. Every night it hits a new stride. Us diehards, we listen with pride. And will the Southern California coast handle those hurricane tides? Mr. Ben Maller, the overnight godfather. Hey, and I was going to say, I buried those cockroaches. Poor Lorena. I mean, you know, that truly is a traumatic experience. And what's wrong with L.A. cops? You got a hot chick on the side of the road with her hazard lights on and they don't even stop for her? Like, what's up with that?
1: And they passed three times.
5: I know, that's three ridiculous. Times. Like, cops, you know, come on. Cops got the life, you know. I mean, come on, you know, cops, they pull over hot chicks, whatever. Like, I mean, you got a hot chick on the side of the road with her hazard lights on, and they don't pull over to help the poor lady. And, you know, and honestly, even with Coop and the spiders, everybody knows spiders are horrible, but cockroaches can be, like, truly traumatic, especially for women and stuff. Like, us guys, we're more manly and whatever, but come on, cockroaches are just nasty. And her being
0: well,
5: in the car,
0: at least,
5: I can
0: at
5: see
0: least
5: how that would be
0: call,
5: a traumatic experience.
0: At least you didn't call 911. What's your emergency? A cockroach came in the car. You didn't do that. You know, that's a tough call to make. You know, you really can't
1: I
0: make that call.
1: I felt bad for the guy on the sidewalk because I was screaming at first.
0: Yeah.
1: He's like, ma'am, is everything okay?
0: Hey. Yeah, I understand. It's this giant cockroach that came over there. All right, Mojo, everything good with you? Yes, everything's all right?
5: Yeah, man, everything's not bad. I mean, you know, the reason that I'm calling too, as you know, I always call you the Godfather, and the explanation is that your show is more than just sports. You have entertaining stuff going on, and you are the man of information and predictions. That's what I like about you. We're cut from the same cloth. Me being the modern day poet and prophet like the actual Jim Morrison, I would like to make a prediction. And Coop will like it. And this is, and I know football. I really believe his Broncos are good enough to make it to the Super Bowl this year. And they kind of got burned last year. And believe it or not, I'm not just a homer because I love you, Ben. But I really think your Rams are going to be there too. So I think it's going to be the Broncos and the Rams in the Super Bowl. You heard it from the poet and the prophet, Mr. Mojo Rising, man. We love you guys out here in Northern California. And I hope you guys will be down there okay with those tides in SoCal. And the whole world is out of control right now with everything going on. Like I always say, embrace your life, embrace your loved ones, man.
0: Absolutely. Crazy times. All right, thank you. There he goes, the great Mojo Rising from the Bay Area. And let's say hello here. Who do we at? Eeny, meeny, miny, mo. Lorena, pick one or two. One or two. Lorena.
1: Number one.
0: Number one. You picked Scotty on the Pike. Hello, Scotty on the Pike. What's going on, Scotty? Welcome.
6: Hey, Ben. How are you?
0: If I was any better, I would be a Dobbs, but not Romeo Dobbs, because he's bad. At least he was last night. Man.
6: Oh, wicked gross. That's how the NFL season started. That's how the Patriots season started. That's how the Seahawks season started. Wicked gross. I listened to it on the radio, because like you, I'm working on the night. And you know what it felt like? It felt like for 3.5 hours, I was driving through Death Valley with my window down, Britney Spears cranking on my Pandora, and cockroaches the size of the New England States kept flying into my car and tap dancing across my face and stomping on my chest and just causing all types of hell. It was wicked gross. Gross.
0: It was so
6: disappointing to finally have
1: traumatic
6: football and have that. But I do have a question for you.
0: All right, here we go. This is Scotty on the Pike. We got a question. We'd like to alert all the affiliates.
6: Of course.
0: Scotty on the Pike's about to dazzle you with a question. Here we go.
6: I don't know about dazzle, but neither of these starters played in any preseason snaps. Do you think that had an impact on the product tonight?
0: Yes, it's going to have an impact on every team because hardly anyone plays. Even when the guys that do play, they hardly play. But it's been this way for years, Scotty. You know that. We get excited. We're going to have to wait three games.
6: I mean, I don't know. Usually they play a series or two in a preseason game.
0: Yeah, really hardly.
6: They do it.
0: It's going to be like it was it's going. We'll be lucky. Gross. We'll be lucky. We'll be in here after the Monday night game. We'll be lucky if we get like two good games. If we get two good games out of this, we'll be lucky. And that's just the way it is. It's been this, usually this way every year these days. So that's the way it is. All right. Be safe out there. Scotty on the pike driving around.
6: Sorry about your cockroach experience, Lorena. I hope you can get over it.
1: Thank you. Appreciate it.
0: Yeah. She'll be going to some therapy. She'll be okay. So the rig deal, do you see the latest internet conspiracy? The internet sleuths are now convinced the NFL is, of course, rigged. Why? Because during the Patriots-Seahawks season opener, fans spotted a bizarre numerical coinkydink. Did you see what this was, Lorraine? What do you think it was? First touchdown for the Patriots. First touchdown of the NFL season. What was it about that that caused people to think it's rigged?
1: I'm not sure. I missed the very beginning of the game.
0: Okay, all right. Might have been another cockroach. They think it was rigged because when the Patriots scored the first touchdown of the NFL season, the time on the clock, there was 9:11 remaining on the game clock. 9:11. Tomorrow is 9:11. It's numerical symbolism. It is the Ben Maller Show. We are moments away. I need some judges. Call up right now. If you're on hold, you want to be a judge, stay there. Fact or fiction is next.
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0: Let's do it. Here we go. Let's welcome our panel of judges. Limited time to see how many we can get here. We have Rod, the ambassador of Bakersfield. Hello, Rod. Welcome.
6: Good morning, Ben. Lorena, little piece of advice. They can't pass a they can pass a nuclear blast, but not the crush test.
0: Yeah, the cockroaches die. Yeah. All right, hold on, buddy.
7: Smash them.
0: We have Coach Russell in Orlando. Hello, Coach Russell.
8: Hey, good morning, Ben. How you doing, brother?
0: Well, I'm doing better than Lorena. It's, you know.
8: Yeah, Lorena's the one in trouble.
0: Clearly, yeah. All right, good luck. Game tonight, Coach? Is that...
8: Tomorrow night, playing the nationally ranked team tomorrow night. We got another tough one, but, you know, I'm ready to compete.
0: All right, good luck, Coach. We have a toothpick in Fort Worth. Hello, toothpick. Welcome.
9: Hey, Ben. Hey, Ben. Thanks for taking my call. Listen, I too saw flying cockroaches in Hawaii.
0: Yeah, they're scary, man. Those big tropical cockroaches, not easy. I think that's all we have time for. All right, real quick, these are the three stories. Here we go. Pushing Daisy, a professional MMA fighter. What's her name? Cole Lauren. But his unusual pet has become more famous than he is. Lauren has a pet opossum named Daisy, who has her own social media page and has racked up millions of views on her pages. Daisy is so popular, she's earned her and her owner a recent appearance on TMZ. Story number two, the money shot. Earlier this week, we talked about the honey shot on TV. And Ole Miss fan Sarah Smith, the latest star of that, she's become famous on the internet. TMZ revealed she posted a video with all the DMs there. She's apparently the next big thing. And there has been renewed tension between Canada and the U.S. with President Trump renaming Lake Ontario. But the Buffalo Bills are doing their best. They're going to have the Canadian national anthem before games this season. So there you go. All right, which of those isn't true? Real quick, Rod, one, two, or three, Rod?
6: Let's go with two, Ben.
0: All right, thank you. Coach Russell, one, two, or three, Coach Russell?
8: Number three.
0: All right, toothpick. Toothpick.
9: Number two.
0: That's right, number two, the money shot. That was the first guess. Their city, Sweeney, did not reach out to her. 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
30: Drake May threw three fourth-quarter interceptions last night, the last of which came in the Seattle end zone with 21 seconds to go, and the Patriots were beaten in Seattle 13-10 on NFL's opening night.
31: Yeah, I think we had the game under control. You know, I thought we had a good plan to try to start chipping away and be patient, and lost patience and costed us. I think just decisions that cost us the game, on my part and my end.
30: The Seahawks lost starting quarterback Sam Darnold to a hip injury during a Draymond Jones sack on the fifth play of the game, but Drew Lock threw for 187 yards and a touchdown in his place. May threw for 178 yards, one touchdown, and the three interceptions, and the Patriots blew a 10-0 third-quarter lead. They're back home to play Pittsburgh a week from Sunday. And in addition to all of this, A.J. Brown left early in the second half with a right ankle injury. That ankle was in a boot when he left the locker room after the game was over. The league also has another showcase game tonight. The L.A. Rams play San Francisco in Melbourne, Australia. Kickoff is at 8:35 p.m. Eastern time here. 10:35 in the morning there. As for the Red Sox, they were beaten by the last-place Angels again last night, 6-4 at Fenway Park. Zach Neto, a three-run homer for the winners. Roman Anthony and Willie Abreu went deep for the Red Sox. They lose 2-3 to the Angels. They continue their homestand tomorrow night against Kansas City. Former L.A. King and Tampa Bay Lightning head coach and ESPN hockey analyst Barry Melrose passed away yesterday. He was 70 years old. And the New England Revolution got a goal from Daniel Gosdag in stoppage time for a 2-1 road win over New York City FC last night. Sports Hub headlines are brought to you by Boston Prolotherapy. Don't let joint pain keep you off the court, course, or trail. Eliminate that pain with Dr. Franke of Boston Prolotherapy. I'm John Wallach on Boston's Home for Sports, 98.5 The Sports Hub. Your next update at 6:30.

0: and the Seattle Seahawks, a rematch of Super Bowl 60. The snap to Darnold, Patriots with a press. He's running to his left. Now he's sacked from behind, and Draymond Jones got it. Darnold tried to escape to the left, but Patriots come up with a sack. Snap, May drops back. He's looking to throw. He fires to the back of the end zone. A lock and a catch. And a touchdown for the rookie. Raritan gives New England the lead.
1: He gets it to Quan Spike. What a call.
0: Snaps it back to Mace. And a throw low underneath. And it's knocked down. Right side defensively for Seattle. That was a tension. Reach down, and A.J. Brown is grabbing the back of his right knee, if not his right hamstring. And Mike Vrabel goes out to join the medical team. Throws on the go. He's got Dobbs wide open. He dropped it. Romeo Dobbs was wide open. Play that will not be forgotten for sure. Right, the Patriots don't win this game. Third down and 6 points coming from the Seahawks 16. Shotgun snap to May. He's looking right. Off balance throw to the right, and he throws an interception in the end zone. What was he thinking? Ball picked off on the right side of the end zone. Seattle has it with a touchback.
2: You did the thing you don't do. You did the thing you don't do.
0: A very difficult night for the Patriots. Drake May, three interceptions. For now, they've lost wide receiver A.J. Brown.
3: Get control of this game. Yep, 10-0. And another bad pick on an awful force one down the middle. And an inexcusable one right there at the end.
4: Hey, good morning, everybody. Good morning. We are Toucher and Hardy, Town Fair Attire Studios. You can watch us on YouTube. 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And watch this whole shebang. We are cooking with gas, as always. Mike Reese going to join us on the show today. Bob Sosi, take your phone call, 617-779-0985. As the NFL season has kicked off, and you thought that there was more incredible luck, injury luck, coming your way, as Sam Darnold indeed does go down after the first drive, and he's, you know, limping off, but he's standing there. You don't think anything's going to happen. Then he goes in the blue medical tent. The next thing you know, he's into the locker room. And then he is announced as out with a hip. And so you say, and then you see Drew Lock, who's no superstar, come in. And he struggles a little bit. And you say, oh, boy, you did it again. You did it again. You were able to get a little bit of good luck here in a very tough place to play. In a night where two teams both look like they didn't play any preseason football. I mean, that's for sure. This was not the way these teams are most likely going to look, you know, 10 games from now. This was a feeling out process and not a whole lot of success on either side. But nonetheless, and then A.J. Brown goes down, which, given his age and, you know, his injury history, is a little concerning, and you don't know what's going to happen with him, but he was ruled out. An ankle, I guess they're saying.
5: Ankle. You could see it on TV. It was an ankle.
6: And by the way, Sam Darnold, was it a hip?
5: Yep. A hip injury. Oh, the online doctors had a field day. I don't know if you guys were able
4: someone
5: to
4: someone put one
5: this.
4: In Slack, and it was like, and they were saying knee, but it was not. It was a hip.
5: It's a hip injury. The online doctor was like, if it's a fracture, he won't be back this season. Mike McDaniel said after the game, it's not a fracture. So that's a good news for Seattle. And Dobbs, apparently in very good spirits after the game was over, and, you know, walked out of the locker room with that ankle in a boot. So doesn't sound like he's
4: Brown.
5: What did I say?
4: Dobbs.
5: I'm sorry, Brown. I wish it was Dobbs. Brown walked out of there with his ankle in a boot.
6: Wish that on anyone, John.
5: Well, give that man stick him. Get the ball to stick to his hands on a ball that almost hit him in the face that he dropped. So, but Brown, apparently, it's not a terrible injury. It doesn't sound like a break. And good spirits after the game, so who knows if he's going to play a week from Sunday. It doesn't sound like it, but they avoided the more serious injury.

0: injury. But the online doctor said, oh, that looks like a high ankle sprain for A.J. Brown. Boy, who knows what that is? All right, fine. You know, whatever. Let's just see what happens with this.
1: Yeah, I have all the online doctors brought together here. Right PCL sprain.
0: Oh, sure. That's a possibility. I read that too. Yeah.
1: There is one that's reporting it as an Achilles.
2: No, that's not good.
0: All right.
1: Then again, this one doctor says he has a double PhD in neuroscience and female anatomy. So this may not be an actual doctor on Twitter.
0: Doesn't sound like it. No,
1: on X.
2: He's got a PhD in female anatomy, in that he goes kisses you where some brothers won't.
1: Simon Charles, esteemed sports journalist and Patriots beat writer, double PhD, in journalism and female anatomy. So he's the one reporting it as an Achilles.
0: Okay.
1: After initial testing.
0: All right.
1: Okay. I don't know that that's properly sourced.
2: Sorry. No.
1: The question is PhD in journalism.
2: No, I think I would believe the PhD in journalism. I think the joke is PhD in female anatomy. I think that might be the joke.
1: Mm.
2: That he's such a good lover, he must have a doctorate in it.
0: Mm.
2: But there's a lot of questions coming out of this game, and you can just put it in like kind of a historical perspective. Is this the worst they've looked since the beginning of last season? Now, they did lose to Los Angeles, but did they lose a more winnable game this time? You know, they got all their coordinators back. They had a guy who a lot of people said should have won MVP the year before. The other team lost their starting quarterback. That can't be said enough. They lost their starting quarterback. You had pieces that you had added to this team. The thought was that you were going to be better. And the way that you lost that game, you can also say, is this the worst Mays played?
0: Yes.
2: You know, May has, if you don't believe it's the worst the team's played, we brought up in the pre-show meeting the game that they lost against the Steelers where there was 5 turnovers early last year.
0: Week 3, May actually played that game. 2 touchdowns, only 1 interception. Fumbles were a massive problem in that game.
2: Right. But Stevenson, I think, fumbled 3 times in that game.
0: Massive, massive fumble problem.
1: This one is worse because it's situationally. You know, you're going up against the team the last team that you play that you lost to in the biggest game. When their quarterback goes down on the 5th snap of the game, and you are in there, as you just rightly pointed out, with, you know, your coordinators back, you didn't have some mass exodus of players. You picked up A.J. Brown. Now, we all know that he went down in this game, but you still have
0: no excuse.
1: What should be capable receivers in there between DeMario Douglas, Mac Hollins, Hunter Henry, which did he play last night?
0: I think he had a catch.
1: Yeah, I think he had.
2: He got absolutely leveled.
0: I saw that too. He got planted.
2: At least the catch I saw, he got absolutely leveled.
0: Catch later, so I think he had 2.
1: Now I think three total according to the box score.
0: Okay.
1: Okay, but yeah, that one where he caught it right in the chest, right up under the chin too. It was a clean hit, but man, he absolutely got rocked on that. But you still have enough to throw the ball downfield and not continually test the Seattle run defense, which is what they did. And the early down running was driving me nuts. You know, you want to hand it off to Ramondre Stevenson or Corey Kiner, who I was told, nary a week ago that, don't worry about that guy. You're not going to see him. Well, you got called into service early because Travion Henderson is out. That's fine, whatever. But yeah, Corey Kiner's out there getting carries early in the game, and you're running the ball on not just on first down, but on second down, on 2nd and 8. Let's just hand the ball off again. Let's run it up the middle and see what happens. Well, I can tell you what's going to happen. That Seattle run defense is going to stop you. So that is going to force you into throwing on third down when they're going to be ready for it. And it was dumb. It was dumb all around.
0: In a larger sense, this is a horrendous loss because your opponent, regardless of whether they won the Super Bowl or not, were missing their 2 starting safeties to start the game. They lost their starting quarterback 5 plays into the game. They did everything they could in the first half to hand you a 21-point lead. How many bad penalties did Seattle have?
2: You know,
0: like in the first half.
2: Yeah, like fourth and one that they pick up, and they're again they get called for an illegal formation or
0: a touchdown they had taken off the board.
2: Illegal
1: motion.
2: Illegal motion, and then you know, and then there was whatever. I don't even remember what the call was when they were lined up on that. Like tush push play where they
0: it's a point of emphasis thing where the offensive lineman had his hand in the neutral zone to get an early start.
1: Yeah,
0: that forced them back. I mean, do you remember the play where May got hit out of bounds? He was short, and that gave the Patriots a first down.
2: And they like barely touched him.
0: I mean, it's the linebacker shouldn't have been anywhere near him. May was 10 feet out of bounds. It was a terrible. Even the pass interference. On the flea flicker. May underthrew that football, and it wasn't on purpose.
2: Right.
0: I mean, turn your head around, and it's an interception. I mean, it sounds like we're Seattle radio here, but I swear to God, Seattle did everything they could to give the Patriots a 3-touchdown lead, and the Patriots didn't take advantage of it.
1: 10 penalties for 98 yards.
0: Patriots didn't have a penalty until early in the third quarter. You basically played mistake-free football for the first half plus, and all you had was a 7-0 lead.
1: Yeah, and they ended up with 7 penalties, most of which came at the end of the game, or all of which came in the second half. For about half the number of yards and penalties. That does 7 for 50 for the Patriots as opposed to 10 penalties for 98 yards for the Seahawks, and you can't capitalize on
0: that. And the offensive line, who held up pretty well in the first half, kept May clean, blocked well, all of a sudden couldn't block anyone from the midway point to the third quarter on. I mean, I saw Onwenu get beat badly. I saw Vera Tucker get beat badly. Will Campbell, who did pretty well in the first half, committed 2 penalties by himself in the second half.
1: The holding penalty, I didn't love. I mean, I get it. He's outside the left shoulder pad, and you know,
0: Running back ran right by him. That's a hold.
1: It's easy to pick up, but I'm like, come on, you know. And then I start watching. On the ensuing plays, and the same thing happens. I didn't love that one.
0: If the running back was going somewhere else, even if he took a pitch to the outside, wasn't anywhere near Campbell, maybe you don't get that call, but it was a play off left tackle. The running back ran right by him. It's a hold.
1: All right, X's and O's, Wallach. All right, fine. You love the penalty. You thought it was great.
0: The penalty was warranted. They didn't play well. They should have won. Here. They should have won by 10 points at least.
2: No, the worst ticky-tack penalty was the May out of bounds.
0: Yes.
2: Little, like, the guy barely touched him.
0: That was a penalty for the linebacker being a dumbass. That's what that was.
2: Yeah. Right. Yeah. So,
1: 15 yards. There you go.
0: Yeah.
2: Yeah, and it keeps drives alive. I mean, Seattle was really sloppy. They didn't have their quarterback. The quarterback didn't settle in until like halfway through the third quarter.
0: They didn't play well. They played terribly, and the Patriots did not take advantage of it at all. And if you're a good team, you should be able to do that. I mean, this isn't last year. If this game happened in week 4 of last season, like, you know what? I get it. You know, this team is still coming together, new head coach. Expectations are completely different. This is supposed to be a good team. This is supposed to be a playoff team, if nothing else. Good playoff teams take advantage of opponents that are playing poorly, and they didn't. It was a terrible loss.
2: I mean, I was ready to get in here and just say, oh, my God, what's going to happen to Vrabel next? Because on the field, they're having the best luck of any team in the history of the world. It was just like, wow. Like, in the AFC Championship game, you're playing against some jabroni. You know, you got Stroud without his best receiver, and he's crapping himself. You start this season, and the Sam Darnold, the reigning Super Bowl champion, goes down first series.
1: But you know what?
2: Wow.
1: It's interesting that you bring up the AFC Championship game because, you know, similar circumstances. You've got better conditions, but you're going up against a quarterback that had no expectation of being there. And really, all you have to do is put a few points up on the board and not give the game away. And instead, Drake May, who is at the top of this list this morning, gave the game away. You were in a position at the very least to force overtime. And instead, between those, the last pick is just completely inexcusable. But
0: Second one wasn't good either.
1: No.
0: Second one, you throw the ball to the middle of the field with one wide receiver and three defensive backs sitting there. You saw the camera angle before he threw it. I mean, I could have looked at that and went, I really shouldn't try to force this ball in there. First one, you take a deep shot to Dobbs down the side. I get that. You know, Dobbs actually should have had that one too and didn't. So, all right, that's fine. And the ball gets tipped up high in the air and the defensive back catches the pop-up. All right, fine. You can excuse the first one. The last two, no excuse for that.
1: And instead of just doing whatever you need to do to put enough points on the board and trust your defense, they go out in this game, as opposed to what they did in the AFC Championship game, and just hand it over to them at the end. Hand it over to them in the second half, really. And that, to me, it's inexcusable. And you know, to try and chalk it up to, I do think it has a little something to do with the fact that that's the first real competition that Drake May has faced since the Super Bowl. You know, no real competitive snaps. Forget about your joint practices.
0: Controlled environment. It's much different.
1: You don't play, and then you get in there, and he looked shaky. You know, he didn't look like a third-year quarterback who finished barely behind Matthew Stafford in MVP voting. He acted like, especially on that last throw, a third-string quarterback playing in the third preseason game trying to make something happen.
2: Well, that's five games in a row now that he's looked shaky.
1: Yeah.
2: So you can take that. I mean, this is not looking like MVP part deux. No, he could turn around and go crazy, but the schedule, again, is difficult, and they do have to go up against good defenses. And we'll see.
0: He didn't have more than one interception in any game last season, and he had three last night. Matter of fact, that's a career high for him.
2: Three all at the end of the game.
0: Yes, three at each of the last three possessions, all in the fourth quarter. Yeah. Interceptions.
2: Right.
0: Yes.
2: And he didn't have a game with three interceptions last year.
0: Nope.
1: Brutal.
0: Didn't have a game with two interceptions last year.
2: And it's not like he was picking apart Seattle and, you know, got unlucky. I mean, he was using his legs effectively, but I mean, it wasn't like he was all over the field. And just one more thing, and we can get to all this stuff, is that, you know, Kayshon Booty, you know, if you get an injury like A.J. Brown and you got a guy that he connects well with, I mean, because as soon as Brown went down, it was just like, hello, Mac Hollins. Like Mac
0: Once
2: Hollins.
0: Again, best player, like he was in the Super Bowl. Best wide receiver he had last night.
2: And that's not great.
1: You know, May wasn't unlucky. He was unlucky because Locke didn't have any interceptions last night. Unlucky.
2: We are Toucher and Hardy. We will return right after this.
1: His name is Drew Locke.
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0: 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Kenny, hello, Kenny.
1: Hey, what's up, boys?
0: Hey.
1: Hey, I just noticed, like, Drake, man, when he gets up to the line, he doesn't, like, pick up the blitzes. Like, he just goes with the play. He doesn't help out his line and move some guys around, you know what I mean? It just, you know, just goes with the play and just gets killed, you know what I mean? Like, just doesn't back off or something. And then he's going to fire that ball over the middle. Like, I seen some guys open in the middle. Like, he's just going to stay in there, you know, fire that thing when they're around their route and turn around and have the ball right there, you know what I mean? There were guys open, so I don't know. We'll see what happens. Preseason game.
0: Well, I mean, it's first game of the season, but
2: no.
3: This whole first four games are the extension of the preseason. Nonsense. They all count. You got to be ready.
2: Same as all the other ones. And by the way, I think Seattle had to call a timeout because there was one play where May saw what was coming, redirected his protection, and the back's to one side. He said, oh, the blitz is coming to the left. I disagree with that.
0: Yeah, there was a play where because McDonald calls the defensive plays, he was able to call timeout because they had the Patriots had switched their protection.
2: May saw everything that was coming. Now, there were times where the blitz got there, but that's because Seattle blitzed like seven or eight guys. There were only so many guys left in the block.
0: But at least for the first three quarters of the game, the Seattle blitz was incredibly ineffective. Like, they were...
2: Yep.
0: I mean, every time they sent Witherspoon, which they do a lot, they were able to take advantage of that.
3: For a corner, the guy gets into the backfield an awful lot.
2: You see, it's weird. He is clearly one of the best cornerbacks in the game. Why would you send him instead of having him cover people?
0: Well, they even said that on the broadcast.
2: It doesn't make a lot of sense to me.
0: Yeah, they're like, why are you keep sending him? Like, wouldn't you want him back?
2: Yeah, A.J. Brown's over there in the flat. Maybe... Put him over there.
0: Yeah.
2: I don't understand that at all.
0: Because, they were not getting to May, that's for sure.
2: They had receivers. They had safety valves. Josh McDaniels was clearly ready for this. You know, good on them.
3: As for receivers open in the middle, I haven't watched the All-22 yet. I'll be doing that. Well, we'll be doing that as a show later, right when we get
0: We get about three pizza pies.
3: Yeah.
0: And then we rent this space at Staples. And then we get in there and we use an overhead projector.
3: Yeah, we're not supposed to bring the pies in, but they know us.
2: Yeah, we've done it.
0: I'm like Staples. You don't want us to eat, we'll die. Yeah. We're gonna be in here for so long.
3: Yeah,
0: let us have pie.
3: We talked a lot already this morning about the good fortune that fell on New England early in this game as Drake May was out there to his old scrambling self. He had scrambled on one play before this. Here he is scrambling again, and good fortune at the end of the play.
4: Drake is back to pass. He's pressured. He's rolling right. He's trying to get outside. He pumps. He's chased. He heads to the far sideline, but he's forced out of bounds, angled into the Patriot bench.
5: We got a flag.
4: A late flag comes in.
5: Yeah.
4: A late flag is thrown from an official deep downfield.
5: Where's May? They get him up? Yep, he's up.
4: Drake May across the far sideline into a crowd. The officials will confirm.
5: Get this call right.
4: Adrian Hill, our referee.
5: Got to see it again.
4: He's been in the NFL as an official since 2010.
6: After the play,
4: referee since 2019.
6: And now for the television viewing audience. Personal foul, unnecessary roughness. Defense number 58. 15-yard penalty.
3: Yeah, he was facing the wrong way when he initially made the announcement.
2: First game of the season for everybody. Right?
3: Yeah, exactly. So there you go, an extra 15 yards there.
0: I missed seeing his face when he first did it. Face me.
3: They didn't show him, and they didn't show him the second time either. So it didn't matter.
0: It mattered to me. I said, I want to see this guy. I want to see the glint in his eye when he's doing this, telling you what's going on.
3: I wanted to see A.J. Brown. I wanted to see this Drake May to A.J. Brown connection. We got it.
4: First and 10 for the Pats. May, play fake, rolling left, throws it underneath, catch by Brown, turns and runs along the near sideline, diving tackle, to knock him out of bounds by Pritchett. A.J., with his first catch as a Patriot, runs it for six.
0: Well, if you wanted to know what happened after the unnecessary roughness, they had Stevenson had a six-yard run, so that set you up for second and four. Then Stevenson lost 3 yards. Then May threw an incomplete pass.
3: Yeah.
0: and then they punted.
3: Oh, yeah. Well,
0: so they took advantage of that.
3: If you want to know what happened at the end of any of these drives in the first quarter, it ended in a punt.
2: Mm-hmm.
0: They had the ball around midfield after that penalty, and they were able to turn that into a three and out.
2: Yeah, they had it was one series where they had second and two and ran the ball into the line twice and got stuffed twice and had to punt. That was at midfield. Yeah, they had so many chances early in the game because Seattle just kept giving them those opportunities, and they were unable to take advantage of any of this. I mean, it's if you have this many chances and you're only up 7-0, you got a problem. Seattle can be good. That's the problem.
0: Well, and then all the analysis at halftime was about how the Patriots were right where they wanted to be and how everything was working. And
2: I didn't feel that way.
0: Yeah, and you
2: not
0: thought,
2: at halftime.
0: And you went, oh, no, this is a 7-0 game.
3: Yeah, so the game was like never in anyone's control.
0: No, I agree with that completely.
3: Yeah, up 7-0, up 10-0. It didn't matter. It was just you're waiting for something to happen, and that game could have very easily ended with nothing really happening. It going to overtime, one team winning the coin toss, getting it to about the 35 and kicking a field goal, and that's how the game would have ended with not much really happening. Unless you throw the ball away three times and the worst interception of Drake May's career at the very end. But,
2: shh, don't spoil it.
3: Okay, all right. Now let's talk about a near interception. How did the Patriots' brand new $100 million man look?
4: Shotgun snap. Patriots with a 5-man rush. Lock. Okay. He throws to the near side. Nearly intercepted by Christian Gonzalez.
5: Gonzo had it. He had it at the 50.
4: Hands. Bobbled the ball away to the Seahawks sideline. Might have been a question whether he could get his feet inbounds on a throw to the near side intended for Cooper Kupp. That was Locke's first pass attempt of the night.
5: But you had good pressure on Drew Locke in the pocket. His ball ballooned up high, and it fell short. Gonzo should have had it.
0: Yes, he should have intercepted that ball.
3: Yeah, I thought the same thing. He made a couple of nice plays last night. That one was good. Should have resulted in an interception, but Christian Gonzalez, yeah, looked fine. Great.
2: Yep.
3: He's supposed to be out there doing it, especially against Drew Locke.
2: Had a nice play to break up a pass for Jackson Smith and Jigba, too. He
3: yes.
2: wasn't guarding Smith and Jigba, what, half the time? Less than half the time.
0: Well, especially on that fourth down.
2: Yeah.
0: Hello.
3: Oh, well, let's get to the singular Patriots touchdown of the night, an unlikely receiver.
4: Twin tights on each side. Stack. May drops back. He's looking to throw. He fires to the back of the end zone. A lob and a catch. And a touchdown for the rookie. Raritan gives New England the lead.
7: And he gives it to Gronk, Mike. I'm not saying this kid's Gronk, but this is the type of things he did at Notre Dame. Notre Dame had to call specific plays to get him the ball. And this is classic. They double stacked him a lot in a short yardage in the first quarter. And here they sneak him out. They put Hunter Henry on the inside. He gets to the outside. This Laird, what a route. What a call.
2: All right.
0: Yeah.
7: What a lead.
0: It was a 2-yard touchdown.
2: Okay. Short yardage.
3: It was a great route. He had to.
0: It okay. was just like what Gronkowski
3: used to do.
0: Do
3: you understand
0: what
3: 2 yards is 6 feet? That's almost as long as you are if you lay down. So you just don't step. You got to run a route.
2: Oh,
3: you get
2: man.
3: Those 6 feet. Then you get into that. And here's something else. Once you're in the end zone, you may not be open. You got to run a little bit more that route.
2: They designed specific plays like this for him at Notre Dame.
3: Yeah.
0: By the way,
2: a lot of short yardage at Notre Dame.
3: Yeah, learn Notre Dame football, and then you'll understand.
0: Okay. That was after the 3rd-and-2 pass that Drake May underthrew to A.J. Brown. The flea flicker that A.J. Brown got ran right into, and so they got the ball at the 2.
2: Yeah,
0: and
2: that's right.
0: That was when that route came into play, that brilliant route.
3: Yakis picked up his first career sack
0: now,
3: last night.
0: He had a tackle for a loss and a sack. Like,
2: I don't know where that came from. He couldn't get anyone near the quarterback during the preseason.
0: He looked speedy.
2: What happened? They were rushing four and getting pressure.
3: Not bad.
4: By Locke, a deep drop. He's got time. Now the pocket breaks down. He runs to the left. He's sacked from behind. Yeah. First sack of the career for Gabe Akers, the rookie out of Illinois.
5: There you go, Akers.
4: That's, from the blind side.
5: That's not seeing it right. They had time to throw. He doesn't get rid of it. He starts to step up in the pocket. This is where you get that pocket. This is Akers' forte. the ability to be athletic and run it back down from the backside.
0: At least for chunks of the game, I was surprised by the outside rush based on how it had been advertised being as effective as it was.
2: Yeah, I mean, the play Darnold got hurt on was a sack by Draymond Jones. Same thing. They rushed four. They might have blitzed one guy, but they rushed four. Jones running him down from behind. I mean, where was all of this during the preseason? That's weird.
0: Well, you save it.
2: Yeah.
3: Yeah. You save it, and you just wait for good things to happen to you, like when Seattle's in there trying to do a little tush-push.
4: Barner's under center. The tight end, the field, the snap, takes it, gets a shot from behind. Patriots are going to stop him initially. There is a flag down. There is a penalty on the play as Barner was able to surge ahead and get a good spot. It may have been an offsides.
3: It wasn't offsides, and the Patriots benefit once again.
2: Yep, from, lined an offensive lineman lines up in the neutral zone. That happens all the time.
3: That's what they're looking for. It's a point of emphasis.
2: I know. How many lottery tickets were they handed yesterday?
0: Yeah, it's just like on those. And then, you know, the Patriots were in that weird triangle that, like, can't be totally legal. And then, you know, you're up against it, and then they run the play, and then all of a sudden, okay, he's offsides. He's lined up in the neutral. I don't. Okay.
2: Point of emphasis.
3: It's a rugby scrum. It's like everyone looks like they're offside.
0: Yeah, I mean, it's like a weird thing. You're in this weird triangle with the guy that's not the quarterback taking the snap, and the defense is in this weird triangle with the point at the center. Like, just okay, fine. They were offside. But it did. Like, a lot of penalties, a very sloppy game by Seattle, and a very clean game by the Patriots, at least for a half.
2: First penalty wasn't until about 10:35 left in the third quarter.
3: Mm-hmm. Well,
2: for the Patriots.
3: The Patriots' luck would run out.
4: Wear it in the right slot inside of Dobbs. Douglas motions left and slots inside of Brown. Stevenson moves up over the left guard. Wilson snaps it back to May. Seahawks with a blitz and a throw low underneath, and it's knocked down. Good play out on the right side defensively for Seattle. That was Pritchett. Reach down, and A.J. Brown is grabbing the back of his right knee, if not his right hamstring, and he is in a seated position. And Mike Vrabel, the Patriots head coach, goes out to join the medical team. The Seahawks have lost their quarterback. Now, as we see where Brown on the close-up by NBC seems to be reaching for his right ankle or his right shin initially.
3: He would go into the Blue medical tent. He would then go back to the locker room for x-rays and would not return to the game.
2: By the way, Drake May, adjusting protection. Adjusting protection for the blitz.
3: Oh.
2: Just there.
3: Get that guy back on the phone.
2: Call back, sir.
3: Yeah.
2: I'll give you the what for.
3: All right, so
2: A.J. Brown's hurt. He's not coming back.
3: No.
0: No, but you got Dobbs, who you've invested a lot of money in.
2: Well, they're going to try and throw the ball to him later in the game, Fred. We'll see how that works out.
3: So let's see how it works out right now.
4: Stevenson in the backfield. Shotgun snap to May. Chased from the pocket. Rolling right with a pump. May throws on the go. He's got Dobbs wide open.
5: Oh,
4: he dropped it. Romeo Dobbs was wide open. May floated it out on the run. Dobbs trying to run, it seemed, before he reeled it in. He had the ball on the far side at the 45.
5: No excuse for this. Hell of a throw by May.
4: That is a play that will not be forgotten for sure. The Patriots don't win this game.
5: First and 10 at the 50. Easy.
4: If not more.
0: Was that before or after the roughing the kicker call on Seattle?
3: That was after.
0: Okay, because there was that roughing the kicker call on Seattle, too, that gave
2: them the first down.
0: That, and they gave you a
2: kicked a field goal out of that.
0: Yeah, well, what you were able to do is you were able to pick up about a yard, and then you kick a 50-yard field goal after that. So.
2: Hey, did he make it? He made it. That's 3 points for you. That's
0: right. You're gifted a roughing the kicker, you know, and so now the game's 10-0, and then you have the drop by Dobbs.
2: That drop by Dobbs came, I think the score was tied at the time. I think it was 10-10 at the time. And then the next play after that was the interception by May down the middle, where he shouldn't have thrown the football.
4: Drake May at work. One receiver left, two wide right. Takes the snap. Four-man rush with a twist. May steps up, fires it down the middle, picked off.
7: It's
4: Julian Love steps in front of Bob Douglas, and Love runs it across the 40. Love to the 35, wrapped up by Ramondre Stevenson and thrown out of bounds. He got the quarterback in the Super Bowl. He gets him here. The momentum in this crowd.
7: Two awful, awful throws
4: behind
7: by Drake
4: Seattle.
7: May. I don't know what he was looking at here. He's trying to get the ball to, obviously, Pop Douglas. But, I mean, safety under safety over the top.
4: Yeah.
7: He has time.
4: Love read it all the way.
7: I mean, he just came off the backside, just undercut it.
2: Terrible throw. Seattle goes down the field. Oh, and I had forgot about this. Seattle drove right down the field because they had good field position. Had the ball, I think, second and short at the four. And then Then they got called for delay of game.
3: Yeah.
2: Pushing the back out. So instead of the touchdown they probably would have had, they had to settle for a field goal. You should have been down 17-10. And in reality, that was the difference in the game.
3: 13. Everyone's at the line. The play clock is running down. And Drew Lock is looking at his wristband.
2: Yes, that's correct.
3: Yeah.
2: Yeah, another stupid mistake.
0: They had a false start and a delay of game on that drive that they settled for the 26-yard field goal on.
3: Well, how would it end? We will find out momentarily.
0: Oh, okay. Mm. Hachi Machi. Okay. Here are the headlines.
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2: Patriots led a 10-0 third quarter lead get away. They lost a regular season opener last night, 13-10 in Seattle. Drake May threw an early touchdown pass, but then tacked on 3 fourth quarter interceptions, topped off by a pick in the end zone with just over 20 seconds left to lose. Patriots' next game is the home opener a week from Sunday against Pittsburgh. And A.J. Brown left in the third quarter with a right ankle injury. That ankle was in a boot as he left the locker room after the game was over. Day two of the NFL season is tonight in Melbourne, Australia, as the L.A. Rams play San Francisco. Red Sox lost to the Angels at Fenway Park last night, 6-4. They lose 2 out of 3 to the last place Angels. They have tonight off. They'll play Kansas City at Fenway Park tomorrow night. And the New England Revolution got a goal from Daniel Gosdag in stoppage time in the second half. They beat New York City FC at Citi Field yesterday evening, 2-1. 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
15: Chris Pappas looked voters in the eye and lied. 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
16: You've been dating a corporate lobbyist who actually was lobbying on behalf of Amazon at a time when you then went on to cast votes on Amazon's behalf on bills they lobbied you on. 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
17: That is not true.
15: It's all true. Chris Pappas even wound up marrying the lobbyist. 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Lying. 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
0: It's very dangerous.
1: They've got the experts.
0: So, no.
1: Hutcher and Hardy.
0: No.
1: On the Sports Hub.
0: We are Hutcher and Hardy. Apparently this band played halftime last night.
2: Yeah, we saw none of that, huh?
0: I didn't see anything into it.
2: Thank goodness we got the full Mike McCready national anthem, though, to start the game. Is it time to be done with the guitar solo national anthem?
3: Yeah, because everyone thinks of Jimi Hendrix when they do it.
0: See, Jimi Hendrix was from Seattle. So, I mean, there is that.
3: Mm.
0: Brian, go ahead.
4: Hi, guys. I was hoping to talk about Sam Darnold's injury real quick. I had a looking at the fall from last night, the way that he fell on it, I had a similar fall in angle, and it ended up taking my femur, punching through my pelvis, shattering that in five pieces, knocking the hip out of place, four surgeries, and all off of just a random fall where I just kind of took a knee. Obviously, he was able to get up and run off the field, where so I wasn't.
0: When that happened to you, did they have to, like, were you, like, in incredible pain and they had to, like, lift you into a wheelchair or, like, a bed or something?
4: I tried to get up and I had to, like, use my arms to climb up some stairs and I tried to put weight on it. The second I tried, I was like, oh, God, no, something's wrong. Call the ambulance. So I had to sit down. I got in the ambulance and my femur essentially punched through my, because I just took a knee, right? And all my weight came down. So my femur punched through my pelvis, shattering that into five pieces, and knocked my hip out of place. So they had to, it's crazy, the archaic surgery they do to keep the hip in place. They go in through your knee and send a thin rod up with a hook on the end, and it hooks to your hip. On the end of that metal piece, they have a rope on the end of a hospital bed and it sits on a pulley. On the end of a pulley is a 20-pound weight, and that counterweight is what's holding your hip into place. It's ridiculous. I'm like, this looks like something out of medieval times.
0: Right. So you're saying that he was that didn't happen, I guess.
3: After the game, Mike McDaniel said, you know, the X-rays were clean.
2: Yeah, none of that.
0: No, anything. That sounds like a gnarly injury, and I was interested in like the weight and the counter stuff. But we got to get to some more stuff. It was interesting, the injury, but I'm gonna guess that he's got like a hip contusion or something like that, is my guess. And that he probably, if they're smart with the win that they received yesterday, maybe take it easy with him. Mm. Maybe you want him more for the end of the season than you do right now. But that's what that win today gives you in that very, very difficult division. It gives you an opportunity maybe to
3: at Arizona in their next game. Yeah, maybe you sit Darnold week two.
0: Yeah, maybe you just let him sit a little bit. But we left you with the Patriots. They have the ball. They are down three. They have the ball at their own 27, and away we go.
2: Yes, Ramondre Stevenson gets the ball, runs it for 8 yards. Drake May doing what he should in this situation. Just short little passes, one to DeMario Douglas, picks up another yard. He then scrambles and gets out of bound, picks up six more. Sacked for a loss of 7, but they would get those yards right back.
5: Douglas to the right, May between Henry to his right. Stevenson left, takes the snap, four-man rush. Drake May stands in. He throws it to the right, pass is caught by Mac Hollins at the 35. He's able to find his tall receiver, makes the catch, hit immediately and dropped by Rodney Thomas. But nonetheless, the Patriots have a 3rd down and 2.
6: He'll catch it. Throw it to him.
5: He's a football player.
0: No, don't. Don't stay with him at all. No. Do the opposite. Don't listen to Zoe. Don't throw it to him again. I can see the future.
3: Yeah.
0: And by the way, Mac Hollins is like a quality, like blocking possession type receiver in the NFL. He definitely deserves to be in the NFL. When he's your go-to guy in a game, things are not going well. You're not putting up a ton of points.
3: There's a reason why he went out and got two receivers to push him further down the depth chart. So you wouldn't have to rely on him. but
0: yeah, I have nothing against Matt Collins.
3: And your best receiver last night.
0: Which Booty, now, you know, I highly doubt A.J. Brown plays with all his age and injury concerns. I highly doubt he plays next Sunday. I mean, what do I know?
3: That didn't look good. No. Yeah,
0: no. So I don't think he's out of the year. But, I mean, even if it's an ankle sprain, wouldn't you keep him out in week two? Again, I want him playing late in the season.
3: Yeah, I would say beyond just next week, too.
0: But you,
3: yeah.
0: I'm trying to be fair to everyone.
3: Yeah.
0: Like, you know, like, and so it would have been nice to have Booty to just, you know, this is what could happen. You lose one of your guys, and then Booty steps up, and then that's your guy.
3: You know what this means for next week? You know who plays next week? He was inactive last night, but he's going to get a chance next
0: week. The Chiz.
3: That's right. Efton Chisholm.
0: And when, with the Chiz, that means a lot of guys around here are going to get the yay. They're going to produce the game.
2: All right, so 26 seconds left in the game. You're down three. You're in field goal range.
0: Yeah. Yep. You're in me making a field
3: goal. By the way, Drake May converted 2 fourth downs, scrambled for one, threw a good pass. I think it was to Hollins for the other on 4th and 9.
0: Everything went to Hollins,
3: But May, and on 3rd and 1, I think he rolled out to his left and ran out of bounds for a 1st down. So he made 3 quality plays to get them to this point. But
0: right. a lot with his legs.
3: Yes.
0: A lot with his legs. And he wasn't getting hit, so that's great. But a lot of him scrambling around and not getting rid of the ball, that can be a good thing or a bad thing. I guess it depends how you look at it. In a game where you ended up, I don't want to blow anyone's minds, but where you scored 10 points, maybe it's nice to throw the ball in the air instead of running for 6-7 yards.
2: Sure.
0: 6-7.
2: Mm. 26 seconds. If the next play doesn't go well, sure, you can take a shot if it's there, but if it's not there, you don't take a shot. You kick a field goal. You go to overtime against.
0: This is your chance. You do something. You see if you can get a touchdown. You do something safe, and then the next play, you kick a field goal and you send it to overtime. That's exactly what you do. This is third and 5. You're on the Seattle 16. See if you can get it in the end zone. Do something safe. Don't turn the ball over. Worst case scenario, you're going to overtime.
2: That's what they did, right?
5: The ball's on the right hash mark of the 16 against the Seahawks defense that tormented the quarterback a year ago in the Super Bowl. Now a 3rd down and 6 forthcoming from the Seahawks 16. 2 receivers left. Shotgun snap to May. He's looking right. He's pressured off balance, throw to the right, and he throws an interception in the end zone. What was he thinking? Ball picked off on the right side of the end zone. Seattle has it with a touchback.
7: I what you don't say, you did the thing you don't do. You did the thing you don't do. You should have learned from the previous 2. Catch. 1 is he in? Oh, what a catch. What a defensive effort.
5: Sensational play in the end zone with the interception.
7: It's a catch.
5: In front of Matt Hollins by Josh Jobe.
0: Yeah, he was really trying. Zoe was trying to wish that to not be.
3: Yeah.
0: But it was. Then
2: no, he didn't. No, he didn't.
0: Yeah.
2: Yeah,
0: then Locke takes the knee. They get the win, and here we are. Look, it's not the worst loss in the world. In terms of it's out of division, it's out of conference. Look,
3: it's a bad loss.
0: But it's a bad loss.
3: Really, really bad
0: because
3: loss.
0: Because you got handed everything that you got handed last year. You know, key injuries on the other team, you know, let alone their 2 safeties aren't playing fine. That's not much of an excuse. Starting quarterback is a big excuse.
3: Yeah.
0: It's your starting quarterback.
3: All the penalties. The other team had a touchdown taken off the board because of an illegal shift. I mean, Seattle did everything they could to make sure the Patriots won that game, and they still couldn't take it from them.
0: Yeah, I mean, that's about as I guarantee you that's as bad as Seattle played last season.
3: Oh, God.
0: I didn't watch every Seattle game, but they only lost 4 games. I'm guessing that none of those losses were any more sloppy than this one.
3: The only game that comes close in from last season is that Pittsburgh loss where they turned the ball over 5 times.
0: No, I'm talking about, I was just talking about Seattle.
3: No, I know, and this is a separate thought from that. Seattle won the Super Bowl. They didn't play this poorly in any game last year. And what I'm saying is this Patriot loss because the expectations were higher, is their worst loss of the second of the Mike Vrabel era by far. I can't think of another.
0: Absolutely, it did. Remember after the Pittsburgh loss, you were thinking we were all saying like this is Vrabel can point to and go if you don't do this,
3: yeah.
0: If you don't turn the ball over five times, we win.
3: Yeah.
0: And at that stage in the development of the team and where they were at, that they went on that huge run after.
3: Exactly.
0: Them. This is not a game. This doesn't
3: much
0: seem
3: different.
0: Yep. Yeah, this doesn't seem like a game you go on a huge run after. But they could, but what do I know? All right, we'll be back with what the team had to say.
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1: Patriots could not hold a 10-3 fourth quarter lead. They lost in Seattle last night 13-10 in game one of the regular season. Drake May threw for 178 yards and a touchdown and added 47 yards rushing, but he threw interceptions to end each of his final three possessions. Mike Vrabel saw him complete his night with a pick on a bad throw into the end zone with 21 seconds left.
2: Well, I mean, we're trying to be aggressive and obviously win the football game, but not reckless. And again, you don't get any do-overs, but we'll have to learn from it and, stick together. Never just about one guy. I think everybody knows that by now.
1: Drew Lock threw a touchdown pass to Jackson Smith and Jigba to tie the game with 11:28 to play after coming on in relief of Sam Darnold. He injured his hip while being sacked on the fifth play of the game. Patriots flew home early this morning. They play Pittsburgh in Foxborough in the home opener a week from Sunday. It also looks like they're going to be without A.J. Brown, too. He left early in the third quarter with a right ankle injury. That ankle was in a boot as he left the locker room after the game was over. In other football news, there's another game tonight. The L.A. Rams play San Francisco in Melbourne, Australia. Red Sox lefty Jake Bennett allowed three homers and six runs in all over five and a third innings. They got beat by the Angels for a second straight night, 6-4 at Fenway Park. Roman Anthony, a two-run homer. Willy Abreu, a solo shot in the loss. Sox have tonight off. They play Kansas City at Fenway Park tomorrow night. Former L.A. Kings and Tampa Bay Lightning head coach and ESPN analyst Barry Melrose passed away yesterday. He was 70 years old. And the New England Revolution got an early penalty kick goal from Carlos Heel and a second-half stoppage time goal from Daniel Gosdag. They beat New York City FC last night 2-1. 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
3: This is what happens when analysts take over the game, take over the sport.
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0: The Sports Hub. When it comes to the show, Hardy thinks the same way you do.
3: Nothing happened.
0: He's got the same questions.
3: Where is the story?
0: And the same opinions.
4: Boring.
0: And he's back with Fred on the Sports Hub.
5: And hello again, everyone. Welcome to the season opener for the New England Patriots. And the Seattle Seahawks, a rematch of Super Bowl 60. The snap to Darnold. Patriots with a press. He's running to his left. Now he's sacked from behind. And Draymond Jones got him. Darnold tried to escape to the left, but Patriots come up with a sack. Snap. May drop back. He's looking to throw. He

0: the back to base. And a throw low underneath, and it's knocked down. Right side defensively for Seattle. That was Bridget. Reached out, and A.J. Brown is grabbing the back of his right knee, if not his right hamstring. And Mike Vrabel goes out to join the medical team. Goes on the go. He's got Dobbs wide open. He dropped it. Romeo Dobbs was wide open. Play that will not be forgotten for sure. Right, the Patriots don't win this game. Third down and 6 points coming from the Seahawks 16. Shotgun snap to May. He's looking right. Off balance throw to the right, and he throws an interception in the end zone. What was he thinking? Ball picked off on the right side of the end zone. Seattle has it. What a touchback.
1: You did the thing you don't do. You did the thing you don't do.
0: A very difficult night for the Patriots. Drake May, three interceptions. For now, they've lost wide receiver A.J. Brown.
2: Get control of this game. Yep, 10-0. And another bad pick on an awful force one down the middle. And an inexcusable one right there at the end.
3: And that's kind of the story of the game yesterday in Seattle. Patriots with a 10-0 lead end up losing 13-10. Had a chance to just with a chip shot field goal get that thing into overtime. And it didn't happen. Neither team looked especially sharp. You could tell neither team really played in the preseason. And then that's, you know, these week one games can turn into glorified preseason games just with starters playing. They're obviously very rusty, but that's about as bad as Drake May has looked since he's been a good quarterback. And, you know, it's not like Seattle was all over him. It wasn't the second coming of the Super Bowl. It was, you know, Drake May just had a bad game.
4: Atrocious decision making in the fourth quarter. Really, really bad.
3: In a close game, you throw three interceptions in a row. And the reason I say close game is because obviously you could go, all right, look, man, we're down three touchdowns. I got to make something happen.
4: Right.
3: I'm going to start forcing the issue. But, you know, when you're down by three, that changes the urgency of what you're doing quite a bit.
5: And that was anybody's game for the entirety of the game. And you got handed so many gifts in the form of penalties, not only that were committed against you, but Seattle, with the unforced errors when they had the ball, they not only helped you put points on the board. I know there weren't a ton, but they helped you on both your touchdown and your field goal. They took points off the board for themselves by committing penalties when they were on offense. So anybody's game to get, all you have to do is not hand it over at the end. And that's exactly what they did.
3: And not to mention, they lost their Super Bowl winning quarterback after the first series. So
4: yeah,
5: that once again, everything on the table for you to just take it. Just go out there and take the game.
3: Because it was almost comical when Darnold went down, because you're like, here we go again.
5: Yeah. From game one, we're doing this, huh?
3: Yeah.
5: Week one.
3: Yeah. Like the schedule's real tough, but don't worry. We're going to be losing real key players in a lot of these games.
5: What? Yeah. Are you going to lose them late? Oh, no. Fifth snap.
3: Yeah. And we're going to get a guy who thought there was no chance he was playing right into that game.
5: All season, he didn't think he was going to have to play.
3: Right.
4: The worst part about it was, and you brought this up earlier, Fred, midway through the third quarter, he got comfortable. And you saw him start to complete passes and start playing freely, and all the nerves were gone. You're like, oh, man, this is where all those blown opportunities, come back to haunt you. And the other thing is, the Patriots didn't have good field position for the entire game. They started most of their drives inside their own 30-yard line, and the other team is helping you get out of the hole that they themselves put you in, and you still couldn't get anything done. It's amazing how many gifts they were given and the inability. And Mike Vrabel said when he took over this job, he said, I'm not sure we can take advantage of bad football. And you know what? Last year, they took advantage of a ton of bad football. Mm-hmm. And now we're right back where we were at the beginning. where the other team did not play well yesterday for long periods of time, and you scored 10 points and blew the game at the end.
5: So, Drake May, what do you have to say?
6: Yeah, I think we had the game under control. You know, I thought we had a good plan to try to start chipping away and be patient. And, yeah, lost patience and costed us. I think just, you know, decisions that cost us the game, you know, on my part and on my end. And, you know, I vowed to myself to be better and realize it's, you know, it's a long season, but at the same time, you can't have those. You can't have those, and it's unacceptable. And I know that you'll get back to work because, you know, that wasn't, you know, how I play football and how I want to represent, you know, my game and, you know, playing quarterback for the Patriots.
5: Okay. Macro answer, lost patience, you know, and taking personal responsibility. How about that last throw? Now, let's just focus in on, you know, when you're well within field goal range, chip shot. All you have to do is not give the ball away and get to overtime.
6: Yeah, it was something where we had a certain protection on. We were cutting, and you know, was trying to, you know, get rid of it, and you know, realized we're, you know, Mac was in back there in the back, and didn't put enough on it, you know, to get it out, and it was just unacceptable. You know, we had a chance to send it to overtime at the worst, and the only thing you can do is turn the ball over, and that's what I did.
3: Okay, so for the first three quarters, May didn't throw for a lot of yards, obviously, but he was 17 for 22. He was doing that chipping away thing that he was talking about. Mm-hmm. Touchdown, no interceptions. He was not sacked in the first three quarters. Mm-hmm. Fourth quarter, he was 6 for 11, no touchdowns, 3 interceptions, and he was sacked 3 times.
5: So half of his incompletions in the game came in the fourth quarter.
3: Yes, yeah. Exactly half of his incompletions came in the fourth quarter.
5: Yep.
4: Drake May also 1 for 6 with the 3 picks on throws of 15 or more yards downfield. So all he could do was chip away. Now, Dobbs dropped one he should have had, and there was another. That was the one that almost hit him in the face, and then the other one, which wound up being his first interception. That was kind of a 50-50 ball that Dobbs is supposed to go get.
3: Yeah, but Dobbs had two guys around him. The ball gets flipped up in the air, and then the guy behind them tips it to himself for an interception. I heard them on the broadcast, like, Dobbs, those are 50-50 balls that you got to throw up to Dobbs. Well, he was double covered. So the ball was a 50-50 ball. They both went up for it. It got tipped up in the air, fine. And then there was someone behind him because of the double team that was able to tip the ball to himself.
5: I know he's supposed to be better than anyone on your roster outside of A.J. Brown, but he's not Calvin Johnson. So if you're going to throw into double coverage like that, I didn't necessarily expect him to come down with that ball.
3: Yeah, you're throwing into double coverage, like downfield into double coverage, and he's not that huge a kid. What, he's supposed to raise up there and out-jump everyone out there? Those aren't small defensive backs.
5: Look, you can get on him for the drop. that May took something off the ball. It was perfect.
3: Yes, okay.
5: That pass was perfect.
3: All right, so he dropped the ball, and then May threw an interception. So he catches that ball, and then May throws an interception. I mean, like, Dobbs should have caught that ball, but it's not like that was the game.
5: I'm just saying for the purposes of Dobbs, I don't put the interception on him as much as I do as the drop pass.
3: No, he dropped that ball.
5: Oh, yeah, God.
3: There's no doubt about it. But
4: very strange. Brutal. They didn't even throw the ball to him for most of the game until A.J. Brown got hurt. I think he had 3 targets, no catches.
3: And the way they were getting Brown the ball seemingly was to get Brown the ball. Like, they were setting things up that Brown was the guy that was getting the ball, like little gadget plays and stuff.
4: Yeah, and the slant, which was automatic during those joint practices. All the reporters, you know, raved, it's automatic, the slant. So they tried that.
3: It's systematic.
5: It's hydromatic. Why, it's grease lightning.
3: What are you saying, the chicks will cream?
5: To the notion that maybe not Dobbs' fault as much as it is your quarterback forcing things. Were you forcing things, Drake?
6: Definitely. I just stopped being patient. You know, I think that's a big thing. We were really good up to the point where I tried to put, you know, force one down the sideline to Romeo, where we were patient and you know, dumping it off and trying to move the chains, and you know, we avoided a lot of 3 and outs, and that was, you know, something we try to, you know, just earn more plays and the explosives come. So you know, just stop being patient and, you know, made decisions that, you know, ended up like I said, it cost us the game.
4: Well, why was he impatient?
3: For one, you scored 7 points in the first half being patient. But I agree, the last interception you threw
4: was awful.
3: You just throw that out of the end zone and live to play in overtime.
4: Why would you? I mean, you were the runner-up in the MVP voting last year. You went to the Super Bowl. I mean, this is not your first NFL game. This is not your first game playing football. Why were you impatient if they were giving you all the underneath stuff? Rookie quarterbacks like Josh Allen in his rookie year was not patient at all, kept firing deep balls downfield in the triple coverage. You're supposed to be way better than that.
3: Is it possible he's still a kid and the playoffs affected him? Like that
4: last game against Seattle?
3: No, just the playoffs. That he went up against all those good defenses. He didn't play particularly well. He got hit a lot. He had a whole offseason not playing in preseason games, and you know he's still got a bit of a hangover for how he played not only in the Super Bowl but the entire playoff run. Everything came pretty easily to him all season long. You know, against pretty crappy teams, and then they go up against very good defenses, and he doesn't play it to his potential, and then, you know, maybe that carried into this season.
4: I would counter by saying he was playing hurt in the playoffs last year. You know, the shoulder was a problem for him last year, more so than he let on, and that affected his play just as much.
5: Look, I'm not selling on Drake May. I you know, don't think he is anything... but, you know, you're quarterback for the future and all that. However, it is disappointing for a guy who not only finished very close in the MVP voting, but the guy who is presumably, if you don't expect leaps and bounds, better performance in terms of his actual on-field stuff, all right, let's see him settle into that role as leader. Let's see him settle into that role as field general and be able to take care of situations like that. That's the most disappointing thing. And I would think that stuff is more easily fixable than a guy who just doesn't have the arm, than a guy who doesn't have the field vision. Because I think he saw the stuff. I think he just forced it. I think he knew exactly what he was doing. It was just a dumb decision. It's not like he's not seeing the field. Maybe on the second pick, he didn't see the safety coming over on Pop Douglas.
4: Maybe you want to replay that highlight what Zolak had to say?
5: I don't think that's
4: a case at all.
3: All right, I'll ask you this: at any point in that game, did he look like an elite quarterback?
4: No.
3: All right. There were a lot of times last year he looked like an elite quarterback.
4: Yes.
3: He had like record-setting numbers. So I'm just saying that maybe he hasn't played well now in 1, 2, 3, 4, 5 games. He's not played well. And it's just that's the track record going in. And you can say that they were up against elite defenses and that they were playing in the playoffs. It was the first time he was ever in the playoffs. And this is not the playoffs. This was the first game of the season where your defense held up. What was supposed to be the weakness of your team held up. And you actually got pressure off the edges and you made things difficult. The team you were playing against lost their starter, Super Bowl winner, in the first possession of the game. And, you know, you scored 7 points. And by the way, it's not like Seattle's defense was going crazy. They weren't able to do anything they were able to do in the Super Bowl. They were completely hamstrung, and then May almost single-handedly gave the game to them.
5: How about the head coach? Were they forcing too many big plays?
7: 3rd and 16 or 17 or 20 is hard to go into. You know, there's pretty much a lot of coverage, too much coverage, and you know, probably got to reserve the right to punt in some of those situations.
5: So yes,
8: you got to fight for your right
4: to punt, Gary.
9: Yes.
4: What's up?
9: Guys, I was very excited about the game, very nervous. They're a better team. We had them. We're up 10. We controlled the game, and somehow gunslinger Drake May made a throw he shouldn't have made. I didn't like it. You could have tied the game, changed the game, kept on following how the game was going, dictating it. I don't know. He reminds me of like Brett Favre and Bledsoe, like gunslingers. That them guys don't win much. They can make the plays, they can make the throws like Rodgers, but they can't. Look, there's a reason why you have Manning, Brady, Breeze, these guys. It's between the ears. Athletic ability should be thrown out the window. You got to dissect the game. And I was a little upset, but I'm looking forward to hopefully him figuring out the fact that, look, you don't have to make every throw. Understand the situation of the game.
3: No, he certainly didn't have to last night. There's no question.
4: Lot. It's time to back off. I mean, a lot of interviews with Drake May during the off season. Bert Breer goes and like hangs out with his family for a couple of weeks and writes a nice, long, glowing piece on May and his family. May and A.J. Brown do a sit-down interview before the game last night.
5: You know, that's it. Maybe he's too competitive.
4: A lot of smiles. It got a lot of publicity, and deservedly so, after a great season last year. Now it's time to back it up. Now it's time to not throw bad interceptions in big situations.
3: Neil, go ahead.
10: Hey, guys, just had a stat to back up what you were saying. Through the first 17 games last year, Drake May had 11 turnovers. Now in his last five games, he has 11 turnovers.
3: Yeah, he has not played well in the last five games that he's played. And that includes the first game of the season. And
5: that's not all schedule.
3: No, well, no, yeah. I mean, they played good teams, and that's great. But Darnold played fairly well in one of those games. Mm-hmm. Didn't turn the ball over a lot. Zach, go ahead. Zachary? Zach was going to say the big missing detail is that they didn't play in the preseason, and neither did Seattle. And no question, that's a factor, and it's like it turns into almost another preseason
5: game.
3: Drew
5: Locke played in the preseason.
3: Yeah.
4: Looked good.
3: Yeah, he looked great. He was the best.
4: Yeah.
3: But it's been Drake May, you know, should have probably won the MVP last year. And since he should have won that MVP, he has not played to an MVP level. In fact, he played a poor game last night, and he played a relatively poor game in the Super Bowl, and he played very poor against Denver, and he played poor against the Texans. He just hasn't been great. It's just that's the way it is. Doesn't mean he's a bad quarterback. Doesn't mean he can't turn around with the long week and, destroy Pittsburgh. But we will have to see. All right. So we'll be back with our friend Mike Reese in just a moment.
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5: All right. The NFL season started last night, and the predictions have been flying for a while now. 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
7: You know, man, you were going to have to score. But I felt like our defense responded. You know, I mean, you can't throw three interceptions. You know, Drake knows that. You know, we put ourselves in some long yardage situations on the one, you know, that we probably forced. And I think the guy made a great play on the last one.
3: Hey, we are Toucher and Hardy. Our friend Mike Reese is up super, super early. He covers the Patriots for ESPN. We can't thank him enough. Mike, hello.
22: Good morning, Fred, Hardy, John. How are we doing on this quick turnaround?
3: We are doing well. We can't thank you enough for getting up and talking to us.
22: I love being up and talking with you.
3: Oh, well, that's very nice. Are there any marginal bands that have come out of Seattle that you've been able to like see where they grew up?
22: No. The only thing I did was yesterday morning, just because there was a lot of time to kick off, I walked down to the Pike Place Market, and it's a beautiful day out here, and spent the morning down there. And that was it. It's a long way to come, right, for a quick turnaround and a really disappointing end to that game.
3: Yes, for certainly. Let's just start with the AJ Brown situation. Any idea what's hurt, how he's feeling, what he looked like after the game?
22: I wish I had more. He had a walking boot on his right foot in the locker room after the game. I was asking some of the players if they had a chance to talk to him. Kevin Byard, the safety, he's a close friend of AJ Brown's, going back to their time with the Titans, said he saw him in the training room and that he was in good spirits. That's all I got, Fred. I wish I had more. Mike Vrabel going to speak with reporters back home today at 2:00. So maybe there's an update at that time.
3: If they were to lose AJ Brown for any length of time, who takes his place? And does this make you wish they still had Booty?
22: Yes. And I think Mac Hollins would be, based on last night, it would be Mac Hollins. Probably see some more Kyle Williams. I wanted to check. I don't even know if Kyle Williams played an offensive snap last night. But Matt Collins would be in there as the next guy, just sort of outside receiver. And, you know, the booty thing is tough, Fred, because I have to tell you, like, I'm at the game last night, and when Romeo Doubs dropped that pass, it was just my instinct to say, you know, would Booty have had it? And I know you can't do that, right? And I think there was a part of the Booty trade that Booty wanted. He didn't want to wait around for an injury, right? So you're sort of balancing that. But, you know, I do think that that's why I felt like when they made the Booty trade, my first thing I wrote was why I don't like the trade. That if something happened to A.J. Brown or Romeo Doubs, that's built-in insurance with a guy that, you know, has that connection with Drake.
5: I'm sorry, but I thought about that too, how now Booty didn't necessarily want to be here and they were going to, you know, make the move now. But it just seems like, well, you know, what is the scenario if A.J. Brown goes down? And you should have, I'm glad you mentioned Kyle Williams, Mike, because between Pop Douglas and Matt Collins and Kyle Williams, all right, that'd be awful if you lost A.J. Brown, but you should have enough based on what Romeo Doubs did, you know, in a very small sample last night. No, you don't have enough. So it would have been nice to have him available.
22: It's really, yeah. Oh, what were you going to say, Fred?
3: No, go ahead.
22: I was just going to, you know, and I'm talking about the drop pass. How about the interception, you know, on the ball down the field? How many times have we seen Booty make that play over the last couple of years?
3: Yeah, I mean, it seems like he's the most comfortable with Drake May. It seems like they had a good connection. It seems like he could have been needed last night. Now, Mike, you wrote your article. It's up on ESPN, and you're uncharacteristically a little bit down on the team, which is, you know, it's after a loss, you can understand.
4: Unbelievable.
3: But you write, May became just the second quarterback in the past 25 seasons to throw three interceptions in the fourth quarter of a season opener. Baker Mayfield, when he was in Cleveland, is the other. Do you put anything with Drake May in the way he's performed from the start of last year's playoffs through this last game?
22: Fred, you crack me up when you say that I'm down on the team. I felt like I was just writing the facts of what happened last night. You know?
3: Well, the facts are bad.
4: We were waiting for the positive spin, Mike.
3: No, like the facts are... No, it's a great article, and I'm using it as reference. No. Like, the facts are bad, you know?
22: I get it. I will say, I mean, and I'm not going to turn it positive. I mean, if he doesn't throw the interception at the end of the game, we might be discussing what a great drive that was at the end. I mean, they get the ball with 5:50 left in the fourth quarter. They're at their own 27. They get a penalty that pushes them back to their 17, and they convert a 4th-and-2, a 4th-and-9, and they dig out of a 2nd-and-17 on the play before Drake throws the interception. So they're on the line, guys, of putting together a pretty big time drive to get back in position to either tie or win the game. So, Fred, I think I'd answer the question with this. Am I concerned with Drake May's performance in that snapshot of time? No, but if the decision making, like, that's what I would focus on last night, the decision making, that's what I would be concerned about if it continues. And I don't think it will continue, but you can't have that decision making and expect to get where you want to go.
4: Given the expectations on this team, and I don't want to influence you one way or another, but we were discussing this last hour. In the Mike Vrabel era, is this the worst loss that the Patriots have suffered?
22: So let me think back. I mean, they only had, what, four last year. Raiders was the opener.
4: Steelers.
22: Steelers. What was, give me the other. Oh, and then the Bills.
4: Yep.
22: You know, I'm going to, I guess it's, is it the worst loss? Because they lost Darnold. They were without their two of their top safeties. Mm-hmm. Yeah, I guess I'll say it's the worst loss.
4: We were factoring in all the penalties Seattle had in the first half. They were constantly trying to give the Patriots better field position. There was a hit out of bounds on May to keep a drive going, even though the Patriots went three and out right after that.
3: There was a roughing a kicker.
4: There was off an offensive offside on a tush push. I mean, there was a lot of stuff Seattle did to try and help the Patriots win, and they took advantage of almost none of it. So, yeah. I mean, we were watching. I was watching this game in real time. They were only up 7-0, 10-0 early in the third quarter, and I thought they should have been up 20-0. I mean, Seattle wasn't getting anything done.
22: I think as I'm going through my head on like 2 hours sleep, trying to think what I thought after each loss. Like the Raiders one surprised me, but it was the first game of his tenure. And then the Steelers one, that was the one they had the 5 turnovers, right?
4: Yep.
22: And that was a pretty bad loss. The Bills one, was that they were up and then did the Bills come back, or am I dreaming that? Or maybe the Bills. Yeah, I don't remember that. And then the Super Bowl, which it's like I'm balancing on the suit. I was disappointed at the Super Bowl. I thought you get that far and you didn't really put forth your best effort.
4: Well, Seattle was better. I think, and I will lead you in this direction. Seattle was just better in the Super Bowl. Yeah. They really, you know, the Mac Hollins touchdown, they're within shouting distance. They were really never in the game. Seattle was dominant defensively. You know that. But last night, they were ahead. Seattle was making mistakes. Seattle was missing their starting safeties and their starting quarterback. You have the runner-up for the MVP as your quarterback, and you wind up losing the game. And there's no excuse for that. There's no excuse for that. They should have won.
22: I think it's fair. It was right there for them. So I guess I don't feel that strongly about it. But, I mean, it's a game that's why it was so, you know, put on a tee for them, but they had a lot of good things there. I would give the Seahawks a little bit of credit. Like defensively, they make it hard, but I'm with you guys. Like you can't make those decisions as the quarterback. And that's why that's a fair point.
5: Yeah. And look, the loss of AJ Brown was a big one, but if you were to, you know, find out somehow ahead of time that Sam Darnold was going to go down on the fifth snap of the game, and that it was going to be a one-score game for the entirety of the game, don't you like the Patriots' chances? Don't you automatically say, well, they're going to win this one?
22: Yep. No, I think I do. I think that's fair. I think that's a fair point.
3: And by the way, and the good news is that Akis looked pretty good and quick, and that maybe they got some pressure on the quarterback.
4: Got home with four, didn't have to blitz all that much.
3: Yeah, that was something people weren't expecting. So maybe the defense will be a little better than people thought.
5: And by the way, not a one-score game for the entirety of the game. Patriots are up 2 scores for a good chunk of it. So it's even worse than that. You know, do you like their chances to end up pulling this thing out? Of course you do. So to, you know, chalk it up as, for me anyway, Mike, chalk it up as anything other than a bad, bad, bad loss. Now, whatever ranking you want to give it is up for debate, but that's a bad loss last night.
22: Well, it is. At the same time, and like I go back to last year when they lost to the Raiders, I did think that was a bad loss because I'm just trying to place myself back in the same time that we're in right now. I remember thinking to myself, I thought we were past this, you know? And so sometimes it's hard to remember, you know, what you were thinking in that moment.
5: Yeah.
22: And the week one games, and I'm not making excuses because I mean, you give up 10, you know, you gave up a 10-0 lead in the second half with all the factors you said, it's bad. I mean, but I don't know, you know, week one, strange things can happen. I think I guess I'm not as inclined to go like push. Yeah, I don't want to say push the panic button, but it was bad. It's week one. And I did think there were some good things in there. I thought the offensive line, like we haven't even mentioned them, thought they held up, gave them a chance.
3: Yeah. And listen, it wasn't in the division. It wasn't in the conference even. So, you know, these are the losses you want to get if you're going to get them. Now, listen, when's your flight?
22: It was 7 a.m. local, so 10 a.m. your time.
3: Okay, here's so what I here is. Now you're not flying on the team plane, so there will be Wi-Fi, correct?
22: There is Wi-Fi, and they're already back.
3: Okay, Peter Cetera live in Salt Lake City from 2003.
4: Oh man,
3: 2 hours in 3 minutes of just Cetera with a symphony orchestra.
22: I love it.
3: It starts with no explanation. If You Leave Me Now is four, Glory of Love is his third song. So he gets into it. Hard to Say I'm Sorry is his seventh song.
5: What is he saving for the end?
4: Oh, yeah. What's the finisher?
5: You know what? Don't tell Mike. Let him find out. Let it be revealed.
3: Yeah, so yeah, yeah. Mike,
5: somewhere over the plains.
3: SC Classic Music TV is the YouTube channel. So just sit back and mellow out with some Pete for 2 hours. All right.
22: Do you yourself got it. A favor. I like it.
3: All right. Thank you, Mike.
22: Appreciate you guys.
3: Appreciate you guys.
4: Mike. Safe travels.
5: Yeah.
4: Mike.
5: Thanks for getting up, Mike.
3: All right. You there you go.
22: Always.
3: The great Mike Reese. There you have him. They're
4: 4:44 in the morning. Not bad.
3: You were up at 4:44 in the morning.
4: I was. It's true.
3: And he's got to be at the airport if he's got a 10 o'clock flight. I imagine he's leaving for the airport in about an hour. So not insane. I do appreciate it. But again, nothing that we didn't do. I mean, it's the same thing that we did.
4: True.
3: I mean, I stayed up after the game to watch stuff. I'll tell you that first half was not an easy watch. I started flipping into the Red Sox game because at least there was a guy throwing like 106.
5: You know, I was thinking about it last night, though, Fred. I was so happy to be watching football. And talk to me 2 weeks from now. Am I flipping around if it's punt after punt after punt? Absolutely. But last night, I didn't care. I was just happy.
3: No, I was very happy that football's back. And this Sunday is...
4: Yeah, this is perfect. No Patriot game. Watch what you want to watch. Flip around.
5: Well, for this one over here.
4: Yeah, I know.
0: It's an excuse to do nothing. That's what I like about it. You just do nothing, not feel bad.
5: That's you, Fred.
3: Yeah.
5: It sounded just like you. I wanted to make sure.
3: I thought you guys were playing a clip, so that's why I felt like I couldn't.
0: I could just do nothing, and no one's going to yell at me for doing nothing.
3: Where did you guys clip that from? Is that from when I spoke at my cousin's bar mitzvah?
0: All I want to do is nothing.
3: Well, you're not doing nothing. You're having fellowship and friends and food and football. All the great things. And flying, as Russell Wilson also pointed to. All right. We will be back. We can take some of your phone calls, 617-779-0985.
4: Patriots lost in Seattle 13-10 on the NFL opening night broadcast. Drake May, 3 fourth quarter interceptions as the Patriots fail to hold a 10-0 third quarter lead. They're back home to play Pittsburgh a week from Sunday. A.J. Brown left early in the second half with a right ankle injury. That ankle was apparently in a boot when he left the locker room after the game was over. Tonight in Melbourne, Australia, it's the L.A. Rams against the San Francisco 49ers. Red Sox lost to the Angels again last night, 6-4 at Fenway Park. They're off tonight. They host Kansas City tomorrow night. And the New England Revolution won at New York City FC last night, 2-1. 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
2: I'm Chris Pappas, candidate for U.S. Senate. I approve this message because I will never sell out New Hampshire.
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3: You've been aggravated since we turned the mics on.
5: I don't know what it is. I don't have time to think about that right now. Pleasure and
3: Hardy. It's ridiculous.
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3: We are Toucher and Hardy, the day after a Patriots Week 1 loss. Let's take some phone calls. Bobby, go ahead, Bobby.
28: Hey, how you doing, guys? Long-time listener, first-time caller. I just had a couple points I wanted to bring up. First, I mean, obviously that play with Dubes was wide open. That's just unacceptable for a guy we're paying $17 million a year. We can't have those things happen. I mean, it was a good drawn-up play, in my opinion. Secondly, like Mike Reese was saying at the end of his call, the left side of the offensive line especially looked definitely better. But we're still getting smoked in those second-level blitzes. We need to We need to do better with that. Otherwise, we're going to have a long season against tough defenses. And something that no one has talked about at all, on that last interception Mayhew, Hunter Henry was wide open down the sideline. He had at least a step on his defender. He could have maybe floated that up and got them, you know, inside the 10. Thanks, guys.
3: Yeah. Is he talking about the fourth and one where they Smith and
4: Jackson Smith and Jigba.
3: In Jigba, when he was able to break free for the touchdown.
4: Break free. It was wide open.
3: Yeah.
4: There was no one around.
3: I mean, I don't put that on Gonzalez. That's like a weird formation and that they're coming out of it. I give Chris Collinsworth all the credit in the world for calling that before it happened. But nonetheless.
5: Yeah. And in terms of like it's going to be a long season against it, luckily, you're not going to face many defenses as nasty as that Seattle one last night.
3: And they stood up to the Seattle defense. I mean, Seattle wasn't able to get to May very often. They didn't sack him at all until the fourth quarter. And
4: yeah, things went the other way. It was weird. They were really, really good. Campbell, Elijah Vera Tucker, they were really good for about 2.5 quarters. And then everything changed. And it's beyond me what changed, but Seattle started getting closer and started flushing May out and started getting to him from about the midway point of the third quarter on. Offensive lineman, Campbell was decent the first half and committed two penalties in the second half. I saw Vera Tucker get beaten man-on-man badly for a tackle for loss. Onwenu in the first half got beaten like that also for a play that where the running back was stopped in the backfield.
3: Moses was flagged for a penalty.
4: But having said all of that, the call is right. The offensive line was better on the whole last night.
3: All right. Kyle, go ahead.
8: Hey, I want to congratulate you guys on the first episode of Wallach and Company. My God, man, take a Valium. Turn your mic off. You're killing me today.
4: Aren't you upset? I'm upset. Aren't you upset by this? No. That was just a call.
5: Kyle,
4: tough luck, bud.
5: You said Kyle. I thought it was Kyle Williams. He's. Do you guys know why I didn't play?
9: Hi, Kyle.
5: I was there. Was he there?
4: On special teams.
3: Yeah, he was. He was returning kicks.
4: Well, didn't we have a reset? I'm not sure he had an offensive snap.
5: I mean, offensively, I don't think he had an offensive snap.
4: Well, get ready for next week. Well, plenty of them next week. Don't worry.
5: Put him in.
4: Yeah.
3: I mean, I can check to see if he had an offensive snap. Dan, go ahead.
10: I'm sad, and I figured I'd save it for the radio. When I was watching that game, and it was 10-0, I look at my son, and I go, take 10, cube it.
5: Yeah.
10: Then divide by 2.
5: Yeah.
10: Then cube it. And I did that for the rest of my life.
9: Awful. Cube it.
3: Yeah,
9: I want you to do that until the end of your lives.
3: Yeah, you got caught up in the whole Terrence Howard math situation.
9: This is what we call a loop.
3: Yeah, you got caught in the loop. Luke, go ahead.
11: I got a message for Romeo Doubs. If you're listening, pick up a copy of A.J. Brown's book, Inner Excellence, and read it. We can't have you dropping the biggest pass on your... Your first chance as a Patriot, you drop it, and then what do? You sit and cry on the bench, and then what do you do the rest of the game? You disappear. He could have caught that pass, that jump ball. That was a bad jump by him. He could have caught that. And like, if he's gonna drop a pass, I want to see him marching up and down the sidelines, telling his teammates, "Hey, I got you. I'm gonna catch the next ball." But what do? He cried. He disappeared. Give me booty back. Booty, booty, booty, booty, rocking everywhere. I need that guy back.
3: Booty
11: doesn't let any of that happen.
3: I knew that Booty would be wanted soon. I didn't know if it was going to be game one soon, but soon.
4: And the worst part is, right, the next play after that Doubs drop was that touch, that bad interception over the middle. Mm-hmm. The next play.
3: Mm-hmm. Which is the thing is that even if Doubs catches that ball, I mean, we're sure May's not throwing an interception. By the way, Williams did not at least get a target.
5: I tell you why. Because he's not throwing an interception on the next play. Because if Doubs catches that ball, it's a first down. And they're running Ramondre Stevenson or Kiner straight up the middle.
4: Right.
5: So, no, not the next play. Maybe 3 plays later on third and long.
3: You don't keep Kiner in the chamber. You let Kiner get loose.
5: Yeah.
3: He falls forward. No, he gets bumped around pretty good. Benjamin, go ahead.
7: Freddie, baby.
15: Benjamin, it's lovely to talk to you, sir.
7: Great to chat with you, as always. By the way, happy Rosh Hashanah. I'm not that wallet kid. Hey, just a quick question and a shout-out to Twitch and YouTube Nation. We love you all, Fred. Is Mark Dondero, is he doing every post-game show?
3: Only the good ones.
7: Because... Come on, Hardy, for once in your life, push the button when you're supposed to. Is Mark Dondero doing all the post-game shows?
3: Is he doing all the post-game shows?
5: I don't know what I'm supposed to press.
3: What do you want him to press?
7: All of them! All of them!
5: Oh, okay. Yeah, sorry. I don't have a Dondero page.
4: All of them!
5: Thank you.
3: There you go.
5: Get on beaten.
3: There you go, Benjamin. Thank you. He's doing all
7: of
3: them.
7: Love you. Bye-bye.
3: Bye. Thank you, Benjamin.
5: I feel like I let you down, Ben.
3: I didn't know what he was talking about off the top of my head either. All right, look, we will take a break. We can take some more phone calls. Also, things could be heating up in terms of Vrabel's personal life, as it has been announced on Page Six that Diana Russini has some plans in the near future, so we can get into that. Your phone calls and so much more in just a moment.
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1: Patriots led a 10-0 third quarter lead get away. They lost their season opener last night 13-10 in Seattle. Drake May threw an early touchdown pass to rookie tight end Eli Raridan, but then Mike Vrabel could only watch as May then added 3 fourth-quarter interceptions, topped off by a pick in the end zone with just over 20 seconds left to lose this one.
6: Third and 16 or 17 or 20 is hard to go into, you know, it's pretty much a lot of coverage, too much coverage, and, you know, probably got to reserve the right to punt. In some of those situations.
1: The Seahawks' Sam Darnold left 5 plays into the game with a hip injury and did not return. And Seattle still won the game on a Jason Myers field goal with 5:50 to go. Patriots play their home opener a week from Sunday against Pittsburgh. A.J. Brown left last night's game in the third quarter with a right ankle injury. That ankle was in a boot as he left the locker room after the game was over. In other football news, there's another game tonight. The L.A. Rams play San Francisco in Melbourne, Australia. Red Sox lefty Jake Bennett allowed 3 homers and 6 runs in all over 5 1/3 innings of work. They lost to the Angels for a second straight night, 6-4 at Fenway Park. Sox have tonight off. They play Kansas City at Fenway Park tomorrow evening. Former LA Kings and Tampa Bay Lightning head coach and ESPN hockey analyst Barry Melrose passed away yesterday. He was 70 years old. And the New England Revolution got a second half stoppage time goal from Daniel Gazdag. They beat New York City FC last night 2-1. 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
8: And hello again, everyone. Welcome to the season opener for the New England Patriots and the Seattle Seahawks, a rematch of Super Bowl 60. The snap to Darnold. Patriots with a blitz. He's running to his left. He sat from behind. And Draymond Jones got him. Darnold tried to escape to the left, but Patriots come up with a sack. Snap. May drops back. He's looking to throw. He fires to the back of the end zone. A lock and a catch. And a touchdown for the rookie. Raridan gives New England the lead.
9: He gets it to Gronk, Spike. What a call.
8: Snap to back to May. He's going to throw low underneath. And it's knocked down. Right side defensively for Seattle. That was a Gretchen. Reached out, and A.J. Brown is grabbing the back of his right knee, if not his right hamstring. And Mike Vrabel goes out to join the medical team. Throws on the go. He's got Dobbs wide open. He dropped it. Romeo Dobbs was wide open

0: forgotten for sure.
1: Right,
0: the Patriots don't win this game. Third down and six forthcoming from the Seahawks 16. Shotgun snap to May. He's looking right. Off balance throw to the right, and he throws an interception in the end zone. What was he thinking? Ball picked off on the right side of the end zone. Seattle has it with a touchback.
2: You did the thing you don't do. You did the thing you don't do.
0: A very difficult night for the Patriots. Drake May, three interceptions. For now, they've lost wide receiver A.J. Brown.
3: Get control of this game. Yep, 10-0. And another bad pick on an awful force one down the middle. And an inexcusable one right there at the end.
4: And that was basically the game. Disappointing loss in a sloppy game by both sides. Seattle sloppy for three quarters, and then New England incredibly sloppy for the fourth. 13-10, obviously, Seattle. Chris, go ahead, Chris.
5: Hey, want to know who wouldn't have thrown that interception or allowed his quarterback to throw that interception? Belichick. This is the type of stuff that he did, the little things that you just didn't see. And this team is the type of team that we would make fun of. A team that throws three consecutive interceptions, blows a 10-0 lead. This is on Vrabel and McDaniels and the play calling as much as it is on May, setting it up and putting him in that position. When you just look at it, it doesn't look right. This offense has not looked right since the playoffs last year. Something is fundamentally wrong right now.
4: Well, I can tell you that I saw Mac Jones throw a lot of bad interceptions. I saw the big kid, Zappy. But then the
6: Cam Newton.
4: Cam Newton throws some bad interceptions.
6: No, it's look, you can bitch and moan about running on first down every time and, you know, not taking advantage of undermanned pass defense, but those last two interceptions that May threw, that's him. Has nothing to do with the offensive coordinator or the head coach.
4: Yeah, you know, and Brady had McDaniel as his offensive coordinator for big chunks of that time, too. So I don't know how much Belichick would have affected things in terms of what was going on in that game. Especially, I'd rather have Vrabel now than Belichick the last 4 years he was here. All right.
7: Is there just quickly, anything to be said for week one, Super Bowl rematch, you lost, throwing caution to the wind and saying, you know what, we're not playing for the tie anyway. We're not playing for overtime. We want to win this thing.
6: I think that the time left dictated that. I mean, you had time to do it.
7: You understand what I'm saying, though? Like, maybe it was even just a tiny part of Vrabel's mindset to where we're not showing up in week one on the road.
4: On third down, you throw overtime into the end zone because you want to, because there's very little time left, and you want a touchdown, or you want to be able to have time to set up a field goal.
6: Yeah.
4: So yeah, you don't throw it short of the end zone. But I think you go, all right, if nothing's open, just drive it out of the end zone.
6: Throw it into the third row.
7: Agree across the board on that. I just wonder if there's even a tiny part of Vrabel that's like, you know what, I'm okay with not going to overtime and seeing what happens. I'm okay with trying to win that thing right there.
4: Well, that was a real sloppy pass in a real dangerous area.
7: Of course.
4: So
7: off the back foot, terrible.
4: I don't think that Vrabel's going to look at that and go like, you know, well done, kid.
7: The execution, no. But in the macro, in terms of the philosophy,
6: sure.
4: Well, yeah. It's third down. You want a touchdown. Yeah, you're throwing into the end zone, but it's like, okay, look, if nothing's available, drive it into the stands, and we'll set up and we'll tie the game. If he would have gone for it on fourth down, because if you're going to go for it on fourth down, then you can throw it wherever you want on the field.
6: I thought that was solid football the entire way, that entire drive. I mean, May's decision-making, you know, he's the reason they got down there in the first place. A couple of big fourth down plays, and a third and short, which he converted. But he did everything right until that last play. Used the clock well. Seattle had to use all of their timeouts.
7: They all used all that. There were so many timeouts in the last 3 minutes.
4: All right, here we go. we get to the some problem that's hanging over Vrabel's head, which is Diana Rossini. And apparently she's looking to get back into the business. We had discussed this before. If she wants to get back into the business, she's going to have to go back out in public. And when she goes out in public, she's going to have to talk about what happened in her life. And where does that go? Well, this all broke on Page Six, and it broke during the midday show yesterday. Zolak was out in Seattle, and here's what happened on their show.
1: Here's the deal. Hour number two. Zolak.
3: Do you know what Michael Jackson? Well, Michael Jackson
1: don't
3: met the princess.
1: Stop. Stop him. Turn him down.
4: All right, so they know by playing Dirty Diana that they're going to talk about Diana Rossini, and Zoe's got to interview Vrabel once a week and does not feel comfortable talking about Diana
7: Rossini.
4: So
7: instead he hears Michael Jackson. How about the chimp bubbles?
8: I don't need to have a chimp running around. I have to put a diaper on.
4: And Bertrand now just
8: crapping all over.
4: Bertrand doesn't want him to get out of this at all. He wants him to have to sit there and take it. So this is when the show truly gets going crazy.
1: Here's the deal. Hour number two. Zolak.
3: Do you know what Michael Jackson? Well, Michael Jackson
1: don't
3: met the princess.
1: Stop. Stop him. Turn him down. You're not doing this. You're not doing this. Here it is. Pro Football Talk report. Diana Rossini will tell her side of the story after taking next job. The New York Post is reporting that Rossini will tell her side of the story upon taking her next job. The goal will be to speak on the matter and move past it once and for all. This is an exclusive to the Page Six section of the New York Post. That is a source familiar with it saying that she will be speaking. Speak on it and move past it once and for all. The exact timeline is unclear. The source notes that Rossini is continuing to mull offers from several...
4: Darth Vader in the background.
1: ...several outlets, and it is possible she accepts more than one gig. Right back in the game, Diana Rossini. Multiple job offers on the table. Rossini, the source continued, was inundated with interview requests from major networks, podcasts, and even reality television shows as the scandal unfolded. But she rejected them all in favor of speaking on her own terms at the right time.
4: Yeah, and so she, you know, has every right to get her career back. The other guy involved in this affair, his career has not been hurt at all. So what is a girl to do? I mean, you would go, and part of her charms is that she's personable and she is self-deprecating. You've heard that in all these interviews that have played. And there you go. So look out for that coming up, I would imagine, sooner than later.
6: Yeah, season started. And she's going to be a football insider or report on the NFL. She's got to, like, within the next week.
4: I think she'd be more involved in a football broadcast of some kind, particularly if they're saying multiple jobs. I don't think she's going to be a sideline reporter. I don't think she's going to be a writer. I think that she would be someone who was on like a talk TV show or a talk podcast. If it's a podcast, that means she has to get like four of them. So, you know, there's going to be, but she's going to have to start by doing interviews. And the way that you do the interviews is that you say, hey, this is what happened. You make it kind of funny and you talk about it. And then that's when she's in the driver's seat, because all she wants at this point is a gig where she can be herself. Vrabel's got to coach a football team and like live up to this kind of like code of leadership. Now Rossini needs none of that. She doesn't have to. She's not indebted to the New York Times. She's not indebted to any kind of rules. She can just kind of go out and say what she wants and be funny about it and shocking and everything else.
7: The move past it once and for all aspect of it, I think she's probably being a little optimistic.
6: Depends on what she says. Depends on how forthcoming she is.
4: But she becomes the hero of the story. Like, by her being the one to divulge the information and make it funny and even a little self-deprecating, she becomes the hero of the story.
7: If she does it the right way, and I think part of that is going to be dictated by what job she takes and where she's talking about it. because there are certain outlets that would, if she wants to take that route and she wants to, you know, do it in what we think would be, you know, like you said, Fred, you know, like a funny way, in a self-deprecating way, she can do all that. There are other outlets where she's not going to have that freedom to say as much as she wants to say in the way that she wants to say it, and it's going to continue to hang over him a little bit.
4: I wouldn't want to go on 60 Minutes or something, but I'd want to go on like a free-form conversational kind of interview with an ally, hopefully a female host,
7: right?
4: That's not going to, you know, push back too much, and that's going to kind of like laugh and joke around with me. That's what I would want.
7: What about the notion of Barstool?
6: Because I was just going to say, you want free form. There you go.
7: Except, and this was talked a lot, Felger Maz talked about this yesterday, and Jim Murray had the same thought, that with Dave Portnoy being such a Patriots fan, is, you know, on one of the platforms that he's still running, is he going to allow anything that's going to put the Patriots in a bad light? Is he going to sign off on that?
6: He's also a capitalist. I mean, there must be a dozen ways you can make money off hiring this woman as well.
4: My question is that the right audience, is that a big enough audience? And the answer to nothing, to both of those, is no. I can get on whatever I want. I can get on, I'd do Who's Your Daddy or something like that. If I was going to do a podcast, I wouldn't get on Barstool. That's not the audience I'm trying to reach. I'm trying to reach women. Like, I'm trying to be in a loose, like, feminine, like, situation where we can talk. I do like the equivalent of Who's Your Daddy. I do that, and then I would go on like The View, and those are the two things that I do. No, I wouldn't do Barstool. I might take a job at Barstool if they paid a lot of money.
7: Right, but in terms of the interview where she's going to spill everything,
4: yeah. Who am I going to sit down to talk to? The KFC? Or whoever the hell does interviews
6: PFT.
4: Over there? No, KFC is a guy there, too.
6: Yeah, it's true. You're right.
4: Well, no, I'm not going to go on the PFT podcast.
6: Pardon my take.
4: No, I want a huge audience. Like, I want to talk, and I want, ideally, a female host with a personality that's pro-woman, but, like, not stern, and someone that I can, like, kind of joke around with, and we can, like, go... Oh, and have you ever dated a guy? And they're like, oh my God, yes, like that. And then I get on The View, and it's five ladies. And, you know, it's a television audience, and it's a quick interview where they're not going to press me. They're going to just go, you know, people make mistakes, and oh, honey, you know, da da da da da. And then all of a sudden, then I take a job. Look, if Barstool pays me $3 million, I'm taking a job at Barstool.
7: Stern would be interesting because we'd certainly have enough time. But number one, I don't think Howard knows the story because he doesn't care that much about sports or football enough to know who Diana Rossini or Mike Vrabel is. But if his producers are thinking along the lines of, hey, one show a week that's going to be turned into an HBO show later in the week, this would be the guest to get. And everybody would be paying attention to it.
4: Well, certainly wouldn't be tough on her. I mean, he certainly wouldn't be tough on her. He'd certainly... I wonder if he would be even jokey enough with her. You know what I'm saying? I wonder if he would get to psychiatry, like, you know, start trying to, like, how was your father?
7: And, yeah,
4: like,
7: exactly. All that stuff.
4: Like, that's
7: Did
4: not
7: you
4: as
7: view
4: fun.
7: Him as a father figure, Mike Vrabel?
4: Yeah, you get the idea of, like, what the vibe is. Like, you know, so I meet this guy, and it's Mike Vrabel, and he's huge, and I got this thing for football guys, and, like, you know how it is. Oh, God, it goes, and the host goes, it goes back to high school. Like, oh, the host goes, like, yeah, I used to sleep with the quarterback of my high school team. Blah, blah, blah, blah, blah. Like, they're having that kind of interaction. And then you know that, you know, and then you see the guy, but you haven't seen him in for a long time. And immediately there's that, like, little connection. Oh, God, I know exactly what you're talking about. Like, that kind of thing. There's infinite number of places to have that done. And I would go to the biggest one. The biggest long-form female-hosted interview show is where I would go. With one that's not news. That's one that's personality-driven.
7: In terms of
4: talks about sex and stuff. Not only about sex, but that's not a taboo to talk about on the show.
7: Right. And then in terms of her job after that, I mean, she was, you know, the insider. She was getting all the stuff beforehand. I don't know what kind of stuff she's going to be getting now.
4: No, so, she doesn't. What does she need with that? She doesn't need to be indebted to following journalistic rules and stuff like that. She can be truly a personality. So she can do, like, interview shows and – go do, you know, stuff for TV that's not like during the games. All of that stuff. She doesn't have to be an investigative journalist. I mean, the whole thing was like how she, you know, those Stugatz and Levitard and all those guys fell in love with her is because how great she was on the air. Well, if she's that great on the air, then she should be a personality. She doesn't need to be a reporter. It's more fun anyway, and there's way more money in it. So that's what I would do. All right. We will be back. We'll get back to the game. We'll take some of your phone calls, 617-779-0985.
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4: It's never changed. 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
4: Hey, we are Tutcher and Hardy. 13-10 loss to Seattle. Neither team's played very well. You could tell it was the first game of the season, but Drake May especially, more interceptions than he had thrown in a game. Not good. Not good. We'll take some of your calls, 617-779-0985. Josh, hello.
16: Hey, guys. So I'm failing to understand something. We went out last year, right? We draft Kyle Williams to be a vertical guy. And what happens last night? He doesn't even see the field. And they took very few deep shots, but I don't really understand, like, why you bring in a guy like Dobbs after you've drafted a guy like Kyle Williams and you don't even put him on the field. Like, that's the best way to neutralize a blitzing defense is to take a couple of big shots. They showed no options at all. And I'm understanding, is this kid just not going to play this year? Or, like, what's the story?
4: He doesn't seem like he's going to do much that more than return kicks. I mean, I don't know what they're so proud of him for, and that I know they drafted him, but it wasn't like he was a first round pick. I'm not quite sure. Every guy we talk to, when we're talking about the wide receiver room and not keeping booty, they're like, well, Kyle Williams, and they like Kyle Williams' straight ahead speed, but he's never done anything.
17: No, the reason they got A.J. Brown and Romeo Dobbs is to push this kid further down the depth chart. I mean, he's not.
16: Yeah, but.
17: They don't take deep shots to him because, yeah, he's vertical, but can he get by the defensive back in press coverage? There are a lot of other things involved here.
16: Well, I mean, if A.J. So perfect example, like A.J. Brown was free. Drake just underthrew the pass. I mean, Kyle Williams is much, much faster, you know, just from like a, you know, straight off the line, so to speak, than A.J. Brown. So I still don't understand, like, what the game plan was, and was it just, you know what, keep the game close, grind it out, you know.
7: Well, I think that was it.
4: That's what May said after the game.
7: Yeah, and he wasn't part of the game plan. And they weren't going to, you know, somehow figure out a way to get Kyle Williams into the game just because A.J. Brown went down. They figured they'll make do with Douglas and Mac Hollins and try and figure it out that way. That's the only explanation I have.
4: May said as much after the game when he was talking about his performance. He said that he had done a good job of keeping things in check and not forcing things. And then in the fourth quarter, he began to force stuff. That's what the term he used. So, yes, I do believe to mitigate the blitz, it was to check down and just keep checking down and checking down and don't push things. And then when he started pushing things, bad things happened. Anthony, hello, Anthony.
18: Hey, how are you?
4: Hey, what's up?
18: Yeah, so look, for me, the issue, like, the three picks, I get it, and you know, Seattle got May impatient, so you know, he was efficient for three quarters and started hunting explosives and whatever. My question is, so you're Josh McDaniels, and you have your first game of the season playing the Super Bowl champs. You're stuck. At the end, you know you have the field goal. Now, for me, it's bigger than just trying to win the game. At this point, you know, you're coming off, as I said, the Super Bowl. You're playing the Super Bowl champs. And now you have one choice. Either you try to play the hero or you try to kind of protect your quarterback's confidence for the rest of the season. I don't understand in what world you try to play the hero in this situation in the first game of the season. I could understand if it was a, you know, do or die kind of game and you had, you know, to make the playoffs or whatever. But now at this point, Dre already threw two interceptions. He threw his third one in his first game. He's been criticized over and over and over. You have AJ Brown that's out. So the confidence is already, you know, kind of down. Dobbs is dropping like an easy ball. I honestly, I have a hard time making my head around this.
4: Well, he wasn't supposed to throw that pass.
17: Right, supposed to be out of the back of the end zone.
4: Okay, so it's first and 10 at the Seattle 21 with 38 seconds left. May sacked for -7 yards. They call their second timeout. So they have one timeout left. They go to the shotgun. May dumps it to Hollins, who goes for 12 yards. He goes to the Seattle 16. He gets out of bounds. So they have a timeout left, and they've made it third and manageable. So they have a timeout left, and they've made it third and manageable. So you could, in theory, pick up that third and five. You'd be down to the Seahawks' 10 or 11 yard line. Then you could run up. You could either call timeout. You could clock the ball. You could do a lot of things and try to get one into the end zone.
17: It's a chip shot field goal either way. Why not go for the win there? But, I have no trouble with them going for the win there.
4: But but obviously, and also, like, okay, so it's third and see, the thing is, like, okay, I take it back. He didn't have to go to the end zone on the third and five. There's 26 seconds left, and they had a timeout.
17: Yeah.
4: But like, he didn't have to go into the end zone. He could have tried to pick up the first down and then gotten a play from there.
17: He could have. It was a bad decision, but as far as going for the win on that throw, I mean, look, if you thought you had it open, you throw the football, but putting the ball in the end zone is not the problem.
4: No.
17: Where he threw it is the problem.
4: Forcing, I think this all started with people saying forcing the ball into the end zone. Do you force the ball into the end zone? Is this a situation where you don't want to go into overtime, so you were forcing the ball into the end zone? And to that, I would say no. There was a lot of other opportunities there besides forcing the ball into the end zone.
7: Yeah.
4: You weren't even giving up the opportunity to score a touchdown if you didn't force the ball into the end zone.
7: Sure. You could have done what he did three plays before that, which is a short pass to DeMario Douglas, who only picked up a yard, but maybe squirts loose for a few more, and you pick up the first down, and then you take a shot that much closer. Now you're at the 11 or the 10.
4: If you don't get the first down, you have the timeout, and then you kick the field goal. So
7: yeah.
4: They had options there. Mike, go ahead.
19: I mean, that's a great point that you just said. You know, he could have gone short to like a DeMario Douglas and, you know, thank just you. Kind of kept his composure there. But, I mean, this is just where we see him lacking. You know, I mean, he's a very young quarterback, but composure in these situations is what wins you football games, and he might just not have that.
17: I think it's too early to say that. I mean, yeah, he made had a bad
7: trending in the wrong direction.
17: Well,
19: it was pretty bad.
17: That our trending is fine, but I don't think it's too early to make a definitive statement about that yet.
4: No, it's too early to make a definitive statement for anyone going like, "Oh no, this is going to work out, and he's the next Tom Brady." I would point you to C.J. Stroud, who C.J. Stroud, you'll recall, they were like, "I can't believe he was the second quarterback taken in that draft. This kid's taking him to the playoffs. Mm-hmm. This kid's playing with the maturity of someone 100 years." And now they didn't even pick up his fifth-year option. Now, that's not going to happen with Drake May. Stroud never played at an MVP-type level. But, I mean, if you're a fan of the Patriots and you go, for the last five games, May hasn't been good. Like, and in fact, some of those games they've won despite him. Or it took some, like, total disaster on the other side. Oh, I don't know. Like Knicks going down in a windstorm in the second half. Stroud completely falling apart. Would he throw five picks in that, or turn the ball over five times in that game himself?
17: In the first half.
4: Yeah, yes. I mean, just like, you know, these things happened in the playoffs where May was able to get by and win by, and not having to play very well.
17: I brought this up earlier. I wonder how much the shoulder really bothered him during the playoffs last year. I'm sure it was a factor, and of course he wasn't forthcoming, and there was no definitive reporting as to how bad it was.
7: Yeah,
17: but
7: no,
17: shoulder bothered him at the end of last season.
7: And no excuse making on his part, which I give him credit for, but the trend is the trend.
4: But we also talked about, if your shoulder's bothering you and you throw a ball for a living, that's not great. We did talk about that, and it was kind of dismissed. Like, in non-contact sports, if you have a shoulder that's bothering you and you play through it, you could really damage your shoulder. So I hope that his shoulder's fine, because if it's still hurt from last year, that sounds like something like labrum-y or rotator cuffy, and that doesn't...
7: I don't like labrum-y or cuffy.
17: I hate it when you use medical terms like that.
4: What, you ever go into a guy's office and have him check to see kid's got a labrum tear?
17: You have personal experience with these exams.
7: I have, and the doctor never used the terms labrum-y or rotator cuffy.
4: Yeah, because he didn't think he could talk shorthand with you.
7: Oh.
4: Manny, go ahead.
20: Hey, maybe jokingly, but I think Robert Kraft probably had like half a smile thinking, "Oh, I think if Drake May plays like this all year, he might save me $40 million a year."
4: Yeah. I mean, I don't have to give the kid all that money. I can really drag this one out too. I wouldn't put that by him. Let's drag this one out as far as we can go.
7: But the way,
4: and if anyone who says that's not happening and says that with any degree of confidence is full of crap.
7: Yeah. The problem for Robert Kraft is if Drake, I don't expect Drake May to be making decisions like that year long, and he's going to play better. So even if he doesn't approach the level that he was at last year, even if he's just good enough to remain the quarterback for this team, he's going to get paid so much money. Mm-hmm. That's not how it works.
4: He'll make a lot of money. It's just we'll see how long the negotiation goes. Matt, go ahead.
2: Hey, thanks for taking the call. We've been talking so much offense, and it makes sense because it was a disaster. The thing that kind of puzzled me yesterday was the defensive play calling. JSN, best receiver in the league. We just paid a guy a lot of money. He's now covering JSN on that 4th-and-1. He's playing the run.
6: Yeah.
2: Kind of ridiculous. There's also a couple of other big play, like third and longs that he wasn't covering them either.
6: I was kind of surprised by that, too. The Patriots playing a lot of man-to-man. That's what Collinsworth was pointing out at the beginning of the game. They were blitzing the crap out of Locke and playing man behind it, and they weren't worried. But, yeah, Gonzalez was not covering JSN 100% of the time.
4: Yeah, so that was a whole schematic problem.
6: Really strange.
4: It was weird that Collinsworth called it out before it happened. And so we all saw in real time, oh, yeah, he's lined up there. And then the Patriots saw something that the audience did not see.
7: We were focused on other things earlier when we were getting to most of the highlights, but that 45-yard play.
6: Catch and run, yeah.
7: Let's listen to Zoe's reaction on this.
21: Locke turns, and he throws it underneath. Catch made by Smith and Jigba. Runs away from a defender to the 30. Sprint pass the 20. 15, 10. He's gone to the end zone. Seattle is an extra point away from tying this game.
22: Yeah, ball game, boys. Called it. Don't run it. Play fake it.
21: Patriots with a wave of rushers.
22: Too many guys up tight.
21: Once Smith and Jigba broke away from the first man in the neighborhood, no chance to catch him. Diving attempt by Woodson. Trying to track him down from behind, Elijah Ponder. No chance.
7: I think they called it on the TV broadcast, too.
4: Oh, no, they did. Collinsworth said right before the play, he's like, look out for the receiver.
7: I know it's 4th-and-1, but yeah, JSN's he said right
4: and,
7: there.
4: And if Scott said it, too. It's so when Collinsworth says it, we all look at him, and you can see where he's lined up, and you go, oh, wow. And then they go to him. Yeah, that's a problem with the play calling defensively. That was something that they didn't see. I mean, at least call a timeout. Like if you saw McDonald call a timeout, you saw him call a timeout early in the second half when he didn't like the way something looked defensively. You know, that's no time like the present. I mean, they don't pick up that 4th-and-1. You know, they get cute. And you know, you're able to get a hand on Luck or you can jam the receiver at the line. That's a totally different game. But, yeah, that was a Patriot coaching right there. That wasn't great. All right, we'll be back. Here are the headlines.
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6: Patriots failed to hold a 10-3 fourth quarter lead. They lost their regular season opener last night in Seattle, 13-10. Drake May, 3 fourth quarter interceptions, including one to end the night in the Seattle end zone with 21 seconds left. Patriots flew home early this morning. They play Pittsburgh and Foxborough a week from Sunday, and they may be without A.J. Brown. He left early in the third quarter with a right ankle injury and did not return. That ankle was in a boot after the game was over. There is another NFL game tonight. It's in Melbourne, Australia, as the L.A. Rams play San Francisco. Red Sox lost at home to the Angels for a second straight night, 6-4. They have tonight off. They'll play Kansas City at Fenway Park tomorrow night. And in soccer news, the New England Revolution beat New York City FC last night, 2-1. They visit Chicago Fire FC this Sunday. 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
4: Now that summer's coming to an end, did you have the amount of sexual energy that you wanted? How about the beach or the pool when you took your shirt off? Did you say, I've been working out all winter for this? How about your energy levels? Were you able to play around in the pool with the kids? Were you able to play ultimate like you would like to? Nice. Throw the disc around? Were you able to get long?
23: Yeah.
4: Well, if the answer to this is no, it could be a lack of testosterone. Gentlemen, as we get into our early to mid-30s.
23: Not enough testosterone to throw the disc?
4: hey, boy.
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0: ticket not punched.
1: Hardy.
2: No, the ticket's not punched. Fred. You got a bunch of stuff wrong when you talk. So much for this country.
1: Dutcher and Hardy.
2: This is country's a bunch of buffoons that don't know the rules.
3: You idiot.
1: Sports up.
2: Hey, we are Toucher and Hardy. We've got Bob Sosi joining us coming up at 9 o'clock on Saturday. During our friend Dan Roach's wedding anniversary, I will be attending the Red Sox game with him on Saturday.
4: Oh.
2: In honor of his wedding anniversary.
4: Nice.
2: I don't know if it's me, him, and his lady, or I don't know what it is.
0: Maybe it's an invitation for a new chapter in their relationship that involves you.
2: Oh, do you think they have a chair in the room that they want me to sit in?
0: Maybe. Like a Hulk Hogan situation?
2: Oh,
0: Bubba. Would you be Bubba or Hulk?
2: Bubba wanted his wife to have sex with Hulk Hogan. Hachi machi. That whole thing went kaboom all over the place. He was like, please.
0: What's Bubba doing these days?
2: Bubba, I believe, has a documentary out.
0: Okay.
2: But I'm not sure how to get it. And I believe he is one of these broadcasters that's using some kind of streaming service, video streaming service.
0: Oh, Bubba the Love Sponge show. Yeah. On YouTube.
2: Yeah. So it's that. I think it's one of those things that you solicit for donations. So, like, on the screen, people can, like, give you, like, $3 and you thank them.
0: He's got the, what is it, Patreon? Is that the
2: oh, yeah, Patreon.
4: That's right.
2: Yeah. Well, at least Patreon, you're subscribing to a service. It doesn't require donations, which is just humiliating in a way. Could you please give me donations during the show?
0: Yeah.
2: So I can feed my family. I believe I don't know if he's still in Florida or not. I know he was in Indiana for a while. But he was a trailblazing broadcaster, real good guy, real innovative stuff. Stick your phone down your pants and rub it in your pants. Yeah, we're going to kill a pig out front. I'm a redneck. I'm going to exaggerate my ratings. Alpha, go ahead, Alf. You called in all last year. How are you? Are you still at the 7-Eleven?
5: What's up?
2: Are you still at the 7-Eleven?
5: Yep, I just got here. That's why I called a little bit too late.
2: Oh, okay.
5: Yes, sir. Hey, a little bit of a letdown, you know what I'm saying? You just got to stop throwing it to the other team, man. Like, dang, how many turnovers you want to give them?
2: You're saying stop with the interceptions.
0: Mm-hmm.
5: Yes, 3 in 1/4. Come on. Everybody have a chance to turn over. Like, no. Come on, man. We got to start throwing to our own team and we'll be fine.
2: Will 7-Eleven be affected today because of the late night loss?
5: No. What do you mean affected?
2: Well, business. Will people be in a bad mood?
0: Will your performance be affected?
5: This is in Michigan, baby. They don't give a fuck about the Patriots.
4: Yeah, dumbass.
2: Oh, you said something funny, but we had to dump it.
0: Yeah.
2: Where in Michigan are you?
5: Hey, sir. Hey, D, you don't care about the Patriots losing last night, do you?
6: Oh, they lost?
5: See? See what I'm talking about? See, they played. Oh, they
2: Alf.
5: Yeah.
2: Where's your store at?
5: I'm at 19 and a half in Van Dyke.
2: Okay. Oh. Is that like Sterling Heights?
5: Yeah, Sterling Heights.
2: Okay.
0: All right.
2: Yeah, I never get up there. But a lot of Chaldeans in the store, Alf. You got that?
5: Yeah, yeah. Habibi. They call me Habibi. I had a bob in my head. I'm like, no. I'm Indian.
2: There you go, my friend. There you go. Alf. You go to high school in Sterling Heights?
5: No, I went to Rochester.
2: Oh, okay.
0: Rochester High?
5: Yeah, Rochester High. That's cool.
0: I went to Avondale.
5: Oh, shit.
0: Yeah.
2: That's a lot of swears, Al.
0: Well, he's the same alma mater as Madonna.
4: Oh, good for him.
2: Mm. I wonder if he ever went around New York sleeping with the DJ so they play his song.
0: You thinking about stopping in and seeing Alf next time you're in town?
2: I'll never be in Sterling Heights, so no.
5: How come the dude got a Lions hat on?
0: That's right.
2: Alf.
7: It is illogical.
2: Alf, out there at the 7-Eleven. Yeah, when he said 19 and a half mile in Van Dyke, I'm like, that's up there. I never went up there when I lived there. Like, my whole time growing up, I probably never went to Sterling Heights. The only thing I knew is that there was like a lot of my friend who was Chaldean's cousins lived in Sterling Heights.
0: So there was
2: and were causing all kinds of mischief.
0: There was a Chuck E. Cheese, which turned into the Little Caesars Family Fun Pizzeria in Sterling Heights. And I used to perform there. And that was in the rotation. Once a week, I would go to a different Little Caesars Family Fun Pizzeria and do a 30-minute magic/juggling show, and then fill the other 30 minutes doing balloon animals. Hmm. And Sterling Heights was one of the stops.
2: And you never had it ran into Dave Carboni, who used to do the Burger King parties in Farmington Hills. He was a magician by the name of Dave Carboni.
0: I'm sure our paths crossed at some point, but I don't remember him off the top of my head. I was running with a slightly more elite crowd. You know, the Franz Hararis and the Don Jones of the world.
2: Because we knew Dave Carboni was a loser pretty early.
0: What?
2: We got the people started hiring him maybe as a joke around eight years old. He would come in like kind of drunk and disheveled in like a brown Kmart suit and go like, "Ah, magic." Like, "Come on, kids. Like, give me a free pop. I get a free pop, don't I?
0: Give me your crown.
2: I get a free pop. Which one of you little pricks is the birthday boy? I'm Carboni."
0: They used to try and give me free pizza when I would finish up my gigs, and I just wanted to get out of there because the kids were awful.
2: Yeah, it's a birthday party.
0: Awful. Well, it wasn't birthday parties. They were just there on a random Wednesday night.
2: Oh, that's even worse.
0: Mm. Yeah. Spoiled rotten. The parents taking you out to a Chuck E. Cheese-like place on a Wednesday night. Oof.
2: I mean, that's the elite.
0: Never happened in my house.
2: That's like a whole Mar-a-Lago situation.
0: Yeah.
2: All right. Listen, Bob Sosie's going to join us. He is probably already home.
4: Yeah.
2: As he's flown in on the team plane. They left right after the game. We'll talk to him in just one moment.
5: This is in Michigan, baby. They don't give a
1: fuck
5: about the Patriots.
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12: Chris Pappas looked voters in the eye and lied. 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
13: You've been dating a corporate lobbyist who actually was lobbying on behalf of Amazon at a time when you then went on to cast votes on Amazon's behalf on bills they lobbied you on. 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
12: 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Seven bills. 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
14: That is not true.
12: It's all true. Chris Pappas even wound up marrying the lobbyist. 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Lying. Corrupt. Chris Pappas won't look out for you in the U.S. Senate. 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
15: Drake May threw three fourth quarter interceptions last night, the last of which came in the end zone with 21 seconds left. And the Patriots were beaten in Seattle 13-10 on the National Football League's opening night.
19: It was something where we had a certain protection on. We were cutting and, was trying to, get rid of it and, realize Mac was in back there in the back and didn't put enough on it.
15: Seahawks lost starting quarterback Sam Darnold to a hip injury in the first quarter, but Drew Lock came on with 16 of 22 passing for 187 yards and a touchdown in his place. May threw for 178 yards, one touchdown and three interceptions. Patriots blew a 10-0 third quarter lead. They're back home to play Pittsburgh a week from Sunday. And in addition to all of this, A.J. Brown left early in the second half with a right ankle injury and did not return. The league had another showcase game tonight. The LA Rams play San Francisco in Melbourne, Australia. Red Sox were beaten by the last place Angels again last night, 6-4 at Fenway Park. Zach Neto with a three-run homer for the winners. Sox lose 2 out of 3 to the Angels. They continue their homestand tomorrow night against Kansas City. And the New England Revolution got a goal from Daniel Gosdag in stoppage time. They beat New York City FC last night at Citi Field 2-1. 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Go to johnsewer.com. 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

0: And Mike Vrabel goes out to join the medical team. Throws on the go. He's got Dobbs wide open.
1: Oh, he's
0: dropped. Romeo Dobbs was wide open. But it will not be forgotten for
1: Let's
0: sure.
1: Right
0: the Patriots don't win this game. Third down and 6 points coming from the Seahawks 16. Shotgun snap to May. He's looking right. Off balance throw to the right, and he throws an interception in the end zone. What was he thinking? Ball picked off on the right side of the end zone. Seattle has it with a touchback.
1: You did the thing you don't do. You did the thing you don't do.
0: A very difficult night for the Patriots. Drake May, three interceptions. For now, they've lost wide receiver A.J. Brown.
2: Get control of this game. Yep, 10-0. And another bad pick on an awful force one down the middle. And an inexcusable one right there at the end.
3: I don't know if it was on YouTube, but John and I were trying to pretend to be Dundero air guitaring. We both injured ourselves. The power of Dundero is strong in here.
4: My neck is killing me.
3: I hit my hand on the mic.
4: Yeah.
3: Because he does that thing, like, you know, like, even playing air guitar, it, like, seems pretty nerdy, but, like, you know, you're like, we're like.
5: Yeah.
3: But then Dundero's just like.
6: Something out of the Archie's comic book.
3: Yeah, like, he has no idea. Like, I don't even know where your hands go.
5: Yeah, it's like the guitar is made out of rubber, and he looks like a Muppet.
3: Yeah, like I don't know. I'm no musician. I don't know where your hands go. I've never seen it. By the way, don't look now, but the AFC East could have one team standing at the top at the end of week one.
5: Oh,
6: look out!
3: Because Buffalo's got to go to the Texans. And that ain't easy.
6: Yet another big game for the Jets at Tennessee, week one.
3: They haven't been solely in first place in the AFC East probably about 10 years, 11 years, 12 years.
6: It's funny, they could be in first place after week one or 0-4 after September. Could go either way.
3: Why would you say something like that?
6: Because it's true.
3: Why are you always negative about them? They deserve your positive vibes. Bob Soucy is flying all over the country. He is the voice of the New England Patriots on the 98.5 The Sports Hub Patriots Radio Network. Bob, hello.
7: Hello, Fred. John Hardy, good morning.
3: What was it like getting out of there? I'm always fascinated by your travel because you're on this morning. You were in Seattle late last night. Like, what time does the plane take off and what time do you get back here?
7: Oh, gosh. I'd say we took off after one, but I should have taken note of the time just sure. So I could inform you and your listeners today. I got back. We got back to Foxborough at the stadium a little before 8, so around 7:45.
3: Okay, so were you able to sleep on the plane or anything?
7: I did. I had a little assistance. Might have taken something to help me get some sleep. So I feel refreshed. No, Hardy, I wish I had some scotch, but unfortunately, that wasn't available on the plane. It wasn't served up, and I didn't bring any. Maybe next time I'll pack a flask.
6: Before we get into
3: just ask Scott.
6: Yes, that's right. Before we get into the game, you know how Mike Reese posts photos of himself and all the snacks that he brings? Well, Bob has begun posting videos about the snacks that he brings to the game and gets him and helps to get himself prepared and focused. Why don't you run that down for us, Bob?
7: Well, John, I wouldn't say snacks necessarily. I would say essentials like Bigelow tea and honey. Bought some honey sticks, local honey. You got to have local honey, of course, because if you just have...
3: If you're flying in prostitutes,
7: honey, taking care of the adverse effects of allergies and the environmental factors that might wreak havoc with your voice during the game. So, given the opportunity at the public market in Seattle to explore a bit and get some honey sticks to go with my Bigelow tea, I was well fortified for the game last night. Might not have sounded like it on the radio, but
3: no, you sounded fantastic, and you were honest. Much better than the other play-by-play guys around the league. You were honest in your assessment. You were honest when Drake May fell apart. Is this more disappointing, this loss, than any of last season's, based on the way the game played out?
7: Yeah, Fred, I think I know, and I understand.

0: understand it. You go look back at last year, they lost the first game to the Raiders. They lost that game against the Steelers with the 5 turnovers. But I think considering all of the circumstances, you go to Seattle. I think they really worked hard to prepare for this game, it seemed, even though they didn't play the regulars in preseason games. Certainly there was preparation that was ongoing for those regulars in anticipation of the crowd noise and what they would expect with the Seahawks. You lose, if you're Seattle, you lose your starting quarterback after the first series. The Patriots had a 10-0 lead in this game. Seattle was dysfunctional offensively, new offensive coordinator, rash penalties throughout the first half. And I don't know if the Patriots were in control so much as there was a sense on my part, at least, that I didn't think Seattle could seize control unless they got a lot of help, and they did. And ultimately, those 3 interceptions, 3 straight series in the fourth quarter, and I'll give the Patriots credit and May credit. He made some plays even on that drive that ended in that throw to the end zone picked off by Josh Jobe. What was it, 2nd and 21, and he converts that pass to Matt Collins to set up a first down. He had another fourth down conversion as well on that series. But the way that game played out, an opportunity to go to Seattle, win in the season opener with this tough season opening stretch. Yeah, I think it's a very, very disappointing game for sure.
1: You're saying some things that are factually correct, Bob, in that, you know, they had control and that they had a 3-point lead. I guess I just felt like neither team really ever had control in that game. And even to say that, you know, Seattle's, you know, somehow managed to wrestle control away from the Patriots somehow gives them credit where I think really it's just blame. It's blame on the Patriots for having the 10-0 lead and not being able to close it out, even with the 3-point deficit at the end. I just felt like that the game was entirely gettable from start to finish.
0: Well, that's why I say, Hardy, I think they were in control 10-0 because, again, I didn't think Seattle was in a position really to wrest control from the Patriots. The Patriots had that lead. Seattle hadn't done anything offensively outside of Jadarian Price with his running early on in the game, and I don't know why the Seahawks...
2: They got away from that, and they took him out of the game. It was unbelievable. Yeah. He was picking up 7... He looked like a star. He was picking up 7 yards a carry. And then they just stopped using them. Yeah. It was really amazing. But go ahead. I thought the same thing.
0: I agree with you totally, Fred. And I also understand on their part why they want to have the tight end under center to take the snap for the tush push. I think that this happens every week, any number of college NFL games you watch, where something's working and teams get away from it, and it's mind boggling because if it ain't broke, you know, don't break it for the opposition by doing something differently. And I thought Seattle did that at times, getting away from Price, like you mentioned, in those short yardage situations especially. But I think, you know, Hardy, either way you look at it, whether they were in control or not, it was a very gettable game. And I think an extremely disappointing game. And I think also it's all the questions that come with it now. Now, I'm sure the phone lines are going to be burning up the rest of the day with Kayshon Boutte in Houston and A.J. Brown now injured and Romeo Doubs having the difficult night that he endured. And I think for the defense, too, although there were some positive signs overall, nonetheless, the way Drew Lock got in that rhythm and got hot at the end of that game, I mean, I think they had 3 or 4 plays in a row where they had first down conversions, one right after the other on a scoring drive, and had Seattle not committed false start after false start or legal shift after another penalty or so. You know, I think we might be talking about the defense being as problematic as the offense was last night.
3: Before we get to Romeo Doubs, or as one of the callers called him Dubes earlier this morning, I wanted to ask about Josh McDaniels' play calling. He's not exempt from any of this. I mean, Seattle's missing their 2 starting safeties, and it seemed like Josh went out of his way to try to establish the run and run into the teeth of that defense.
0: Well, I think 2 things, John. I think, number one, you're on the road and you got to deal with that crowd noise in Seattle. And that is very much a factor. Although certainly early on, the Seahawks did their part, and the Patriots as well a bit, to take that crowd out of the game, at least at a level that it normally isn't at. I thought the crowd was very disgruntled with good reason for much of the first half. But I think the concerns about protection issues against that defensive line, a lot of short passes, obviously. I mean, it seemed like it took Drake May, forever, relatively, to get to 100 yards passing. They were averaging about 5.5 yards per pass attempt. I think some of that was on Seattle. They sent a lot of blitzers. In the second half, I thought they did a much better job when they did send pass rushers, where when a guy came like Witherspoon, there was somebody who replaced him right away. So it forces the quick throw because the hot receiver is where he vacated, but then the guy's right there to make the tackle. And then the other part of it, I think, as well in the second half, is that I thought the crowd got into it. Seattle started moving around in the gaps and so forth. And I thought that Drake, and I talked about this with a couple of people after the game, a couple of reporters as well, I thought that it wasn't just the turnovers that stood out, or weren't just the turnovers, but I thought there were times where there was a little happy feet in the pocket, a little disjointed, unsure of some things. And so, yeah, there's a lot of factors involved. It's not three plays. It's a lot of plays, a lot of different factors, and a lot of people culpable.
2: Okay, so Drake May hasn't looked good now for 5 games. And I know the playoffs and the tough defenses and everything like that. But 5 games is a pretty big sample size. Mm-hmm. And, you know, he shouldn't be hurt. It shouldn't be his shoulder. The offensive line is healthy, except for a very deep cut on the center's hand. But what's going on, if anything? Do you see anything from Drake May? Does this concern you at all? Obviously, I'm not saying you're going to come on here and go like, yeah, I don't pick up the extension. Like, don't extend the kid. I'm just saying, has the rose wilted a little bit, if that's a term?
0: Well, Fred, I think questions certainly are going to continue in a couple of different areas. One, the signature drive, looking for that. And I even mentioned it, I think, when the game was at 13-10 and the Patriots were in possession moving down the field, that he really hasn't had that true signature comeback against a marquee opponent in a pressure situation. When you talk about, like, national audience, and part of that's just there haven't been a lot of opportunities in that environment when you're coming off 4-13 in your rookie season. But I think that, you know, that's one thing. People are going to continue to ask those questions. I think the decision at the end of the game, and, you know, you hear the term hero ball, and Drake saying that he's got to be more patient. Well, part of the quarterback's job is to be very patient and to live another down, especially in the situation that he was in. And he knows that. But again, you know, there's always that instinct or that trigger. And it helps you great, because it helps makes you extend plays and make some fantastic plays like he did last year, for example, against Buffalo in that game, falling down, throwing downfield to Stephon Diggs. But at the same time, you know, you've got to pull back sometimes. And, you know, it's kind of like a greatest strength and a greatest flaw in some respects. And I don't know if they can coach that out of him. I don't know how long it will take. But I think those are the things that, you know, you certainly are going to, I think, scrutinize a lot more going forward, because you can't have, you know, that up and down approach at quarterback to continue to win big games. They won games last year enough to get to the Super Bowl. That's quite a second season for him. But I think, you know, there are a lot of questions now in year three, because you're looking for progression, not regression.
2: Yeah, and it doesn't get astronomically easier for a while. No. So it's going to be interesting to see how he handles this. You know, it's good. It's going to happen at some kind of career. You're going to come up against bad times. It's happening a little quicker. You know, he's a favorite of a lot of people to win MVP, and you come out and you play like that in the first game of the season. But he didn't play in the preseason, so we shall see. Is there any word, did you see anything from A.J. Brown that you know of, or any word on him?
0: No, only what was reported after the game and earlier this morning. I think Andrew Callahan might have been the first to note that he left the locker room in a walking boot, and others as well reported that. He told some teammates that he was okay. It certainly didn't seem like teammates, if they knew anything, were ready to say anything at the podium last night. It is concerning if it's a high ankle sprain or worse, obviously. So, yeah, I think that right now, the good news for the Patriots is that they have more than a week from Sunday, of course, to get ready for the Pittsburgh Steelers. But given the fact, you know, that he left the field and was pretty quickly ruled out, you know, that's of concern. And I think the other part of it too is that, you know, Matt Collins had a good game. I thought Pop Douglas did some good things, but then they started to look at some other areas. And Ramondre ran the ball well late in the game, but caught the ball well early on. But I think, like, with Hunter Henry, the tight end, Reardon had the touchdown catch, but you know, they've got a lot of questions. I think we thought they would be really diverse offensively and vastly improved in a lot of different ways. And if they don't have Brown out there, you know, that's certainly going to stress them even more.
1: Vrabel's scheduled to speak today and meet with reporters at 2:00. Just based on other timelines in the past, Bob, would you expect him to have like a pretty good update on A.J. Brown at that point, or is it still going to be, we don't know yet?
0: Well, if we're comparing it to the past, Hardy, we could wait like a week and we would hear Stacy will have the injury report.
1: Right, right.
0: For you. I'm sure I'll get that to you. Right away. That's from seasons past.
2: Yeah, and then the guy that was coaching, he would go bang the secretary in the Giants office.
1: Same
2: guy, Belichick.
1: Same guy.
2: Bought her a condo in Brooklyn.
0: So anyway, Hardy, 2:00 today.
3: What are you going to do with your weekend off?
0: I'm gonna try to watch some football and try to get caught up on some other things, including writing. As you guys know.
3: How are we doing with the book? We're closing in on the end of this thing.
0: It is an albatross. It is an albatross, Fred. It's weighing me down.
2: Now you know why writers go mad. Now you know why they drink themselves to death.
0: I do. I mean, it's very real. And I don't profess to be a writer. I'm trying to be, but it's absolutely it's a reality of this life anyway. So like last night, for example, getting a few hours of sleep on the plane, that's a pretty good night's sleep for me these days. Usually I wake up in a panic at like 3 or 4 in the morning, thinking about what hasn't been written or how bad what was written was, but we're working to improve it.
2: All right. Well, listen, you got to stay out of certain New York bars where literary giants have died. I'm just asking you that, please. All right. Bob Soucy, good luck on your writing and getting this albatross off of you. And we look forward to talking to you next week.
0: All right, Fred. I'll abstain from the scotch for now. Thanks, guys.
2: All right. There you go.
1: Two fingers of Glenlivet isn't going to kill you. Helps the words flow.
2: Yeah, this was very bad timing for A.J. Brown to get hurt because, you know, you traded Booty for, and it's not like no one said it. Everyone said, would you be better off this season, a season where you've gone all in, conceivably, with A.J. Brown, and you've signed Gonzalez to this big deal. Like, you brought in Dobbs. Like, you did things this offseason to win this year. Booty would have played last night. And probably would have been your best receiver.
1: Yeah.
2: And so you traded him for nothing.
1: Well, to be fair.
2: And even not in a position of need.
1: Right. To be fair, when they were the A.J. Brown and the Eagles deals were first being talked about, I said at that point, I don't want to send any receiving pieces back. I want to just, you know, I would like the Patriots to add A.J. Brown to what they already have and then figure out at that point if they had too much. And again, to be fair, I think when they pulled the Booty trade, I said, I understand. I didn't jump up and down and say, oh, this is going to come back to bite you in the ass.
2: But I did.
1: Other people did.
2: I did. I said, why? How does it make you better now to get rid of Booty? It doesn't make you better. Well, he's not going to play a lot. Well, I don't know that because who's ahead of him?
1: Disgruntled.
2: Well, then fine. Then trade him at the deadline. You don't have to trade him before the season. Well, you won't. You know why? Because you have to pay him until the deadline. That's why, because conceivably you're paying a receiver who's not going to play a lot. That's why. This guy's not making a ton of money, but he's disgruntled. What's he going to do? If he's not playing, he's fifth on your depth chart. What's he going to do? Who's he keeping off the field? Were you going to mope on the bench? Who's looking at him? He should be on the bench. Wants to mope, he can mope. You look no different than Dobbs did last night. Yes.
3: We were talking about Williams, the wide receiver, and whether or not he had any offensive snaps. And Mike Reese just posted the snap count for He was on the field for a dozen offensive snaps. I don't ever remember seeing him on the field.
2: Well,
3: no.
2: He wasn't targeted. I can tell you that.
3: Four special team snaps, 12, Kyle Williams, 12 offensive snaps.
1: Wow.
2: Well,
3: more than Kiner, the running back, who was only out there for 8. Weird.
2: Well, Kiner showed off last night.
3: Yes. Part of the problem with Kiner is he had that 8-yard run right away.
2: Yeah, part of the
3: Josh fell in love with him there.
2: Is if you hit him, he's going to fly. Didn't seem like a real Derrick Henry type.
1: But, you know, using that other running back had Trevion Henderson, and this was brought up by Perillo late last night. You know, if he had played in that game, some of those walls that, you know, Ramondre hits and he hits him hard, and he got banged up last night. On a couple of those, if Henderson were in the game, does he bust out for an additional 10, 15 yards?
2: Can I counterpoint that, though? So Henderson plays, let's say then the two safeties play from Seattle. If the two safeties play from Seattle, they're running a completely different defense, and I don't care who's playing offense for the Patriots. That would just be the give and take.
1: Yeah.
2: Because if you're bringing back Henderson, that means you're bringing back the two starting safeties. And you remember when they were, it's Owenu, right?
1: You can have one starting safety.
3: Owenu, starting right guard, yes.
2: No. The kid from the safety, the kid, the rookie last year.
3: Eamon Worry.
2: Remember when he was not, they were iffy he was going to play in the Super Bowl?
3: Yes.
2: Like, he's so important to everything they do.
3: I do remember that. Yes.
2: He's like the linchpin. Well, they didn't have him last night. So, I mean, they obviously couldn't do stuff. So if anything Henderson would have done, I'd much rather have Patriots. If I'm Seattle, I'd Patriots have Henderson and me have my two starting safeties with apparently how exotic all the stuff they do. And that they got that kid not playing safety and also playing nickel and like playing nickel back and like all this stuff.
1: Hell yeah.
2: I mean, you know, he's a wise man.
1: What's on Joey's head?
2: He married Avril Lavigne, but they got out of that quick. Oh. They only married because they were both Canadian. All right, we'll be back in just a moment with the award-winning email segment.
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9: Mm-hmm.
8: At Fred Toucher.
9: There you go.
8: Yeah, yeah. Meta's paying me. I'm part of the problem. Brett says the Seahawks broke the illusion. Patriots aren't hot to me anymore. That's thanks, Brett. That is now Cole breaking the illusion. When you're young and a girl farts in front of you, it breaks the illusion, this crazy illusion you have of the girl. Al's beyond that with his new
10: what
8: religion.
10: About your own farts?
8: Yeah, he's his own religion.
9: Oh, that reminds me. Have the two of you gotten together? I know he's very anxious to kind of collab with you. Have the two of you touched base to get started or what?
11: I'm not going
9: to
11: read the email on the air, John, but I did receive a personal email from Al Cole, and I have emailed him back, and we soft plans to talk next week.
9: Nice.
11: He wants more collaboration.
8: They're not going to be soft for long.
12: Skippy McNeeson, McMealy Von O, McIvory Go Lyson, McBaby Go Slow. I love you, I love you, I say till I die. McManish my breath, sir, McReach to the sky. McTavish my lovey, McTavish so slow.
13: Is it okay to use this for the radio?
14: I guess so.
8: That audio, Nick, is the best audio I think we've had in at least 12 years.
13: Is it okay to use this for the radio?
15: You gotta have both, though.
9: Gotta have the answer.
14: Brittany. I guess so.
9: Yeah.
8: Yeah, you gotta be able to do this. I always got it on tap.
14: Brittany.
13: Is it okay to use this for the radio?
14: I guess so.
13: Okay.
8: Okay, open wide. Dave says, Felger, Maz, and Murray are children, and they are going to spend 4 hours telling us how Mike Vrabel's cheating on his wife is why they lost that game. I just know it. Make it stop. Like, literally, I'm asking you if you can make it stop. Can one of you talk to them and just ask them to behave like adults today? P.S. It was funny that Wallach thought Diana Rossini would do an interview with Kentucky Fried Chicken, and he belly laughed at that joke until Fred told him there is, in fact, a person named KFC at Barstool. Yes. Preemptive attack on Felger and Maz today. They've said nothing, but we should get on them now.
11: That goes against one of the Felger and Maz policies of not getting someone in trouble for something they haven't done yet. But
8: yeah. Dave's convinced. I'll be all ears. I know. Look, Eddie Trunk's on at the same time. And Eddie's a big Giants fan. And he knows Mike Piazza.
11: Oh.
8: So who knows what he might get into.
9: Hope you gents caught the TV broadcast. It dedicated about 15 seconds to Reggie Gilliam. I chuckled to myself and thought of you guys when they did that.
8: They love him. They love this Gilliam kid. And then they picked up like 1 yard. And then it was like, oh, so much for that. They threw to another. Seattle threw to a fullback and they didn't know what position he played.
9: Right.
8: That was what happened. The TV broadcast, Seattle had threw to a white kid. And they were like, that's a fullback. That's a fullback.
11: I thought it was a horrible play call on offense last night. They insisted on the run in the first half that got them nowhere against the Seahawks run defense. Then they start chucking the ball with 20 seconds left in the game. Seems like they should have flipped their game plan. First half throw, run the second. I wouldn't be surprised if it was a hard-o call from Vrabel to push for a touchdown at the end of the fourth. We all remember Vrabel call at Wembley Stadium, Titans against the Chargers to lose. Him insisting on a 2-point conversion, Sarah from Everett.
9: Huh.
11: How about that for some analysis?
9: That's pretty good right there.
8: As soon as you said Sarah from Everett, my brain immediately erased everything that you just said. Anthony says, have Homer Wallach put a sock in it. He can't admit to the downward trend, and that's just annoying. Are you not coming to the realization that the fact, actually, that May has struggled in his last five
9: my
8: games,
9: point during the show, and my point now was he had a shoulder injury during the playoffs last year that I'm sure hampered him somewhat.
8: Yeah, but he didn't.
9: He didn't play well, but I think there might.
8: He didn't have one yesterday.
9: I think no, but the trend is kind of taken away when you factor in he was probably playing injured.
8: Well, you could argue that he played worse last night than he did in any of the playoff games.
9: I'm not arguing that. I said he was the decision making was terrible. Just when you discuss trends, I think that you have to factor the shoulder injury into it. That was my only point.
8: Okay. I'm not positive his shoulder was injured. And I'm just saying if that was it and his shoulder is still injured and he throws for a living, that's a huge problem. That's a huge problem.
11: Yeah.
8: That's something that when you throw and there's a rotator cuff or, God forbid, a labrum issue and you can't get rid of it. That's like career-ending surgery in a lot of times.
9: Maybe that's the reason they didn't throw on first down last night. Maybe that's the reason. Kenneth says, my new retirement plan is to keep live betting the first play the next Patriots drive to be a run. So far, it's been very lucrative.
8: They were afraid of exposing May to Seattle, and they never really turned it around and went, oh, they might not be able to do the things that they were doing during the Super Bowl because of the cast of people they have out there right now. Like, I can kind of see what they were trying to do. They didn't want May to get hit a lot. They wanted him to be able to dump the ball off, and he was doing it very effectively. They weren't going to go deep because they didn't want him sitting in the pocket for that long. They probably didn't want him to be confused. And then it became obvious that Seattle wasn't that defense last night that they were during the Super Bowl for a myriad of reasons, missing players, it being the first game of the season, all that stuff. And then they didn't adjust, and then when they did adjust, he threw three picks.
9: Yeah, there was a clear change late third quarter into the fourth as opposed to earlier in the game.
8: Yeah,
9: like a switch got flipped. You know, the Seattle figured something out, and the Patriots were powerless to stop it after that.
8: And the TV broadcast wanted to celebrate for the Patriots being up 7-0 at the half, and you're thinking, well, they're up 7-0 at the half against a team that's favored.
9: Should be more. Should be a lot more than seven.
8: Right, and then how is this any kind of victory? Like, there's no way Seattle can come back from a touchdown. The Patriots' defense is so good. Like, there's no way that they're going to be able to score a touchdown. That was ridiculous.
9: I agree with that, too.
8: And kind of not great for the Patriots. If, like, the whole notion is Seattle's so much better than them that the idea that they were up a touchdown at the half was some great victory for the Patriots. That's obviously not, you're not talking about a team that you believe has a chance to win a Super Bowl, certainly at that point. You don't go, you know, when Manning was playing Brady, like, you know, oh, Indy's only down a touchdown, or Indy's got 7 points, like, or the Patriots got 7 points. No, these are Super Bowl teams, right? Mm-hmm. They should be better than that.
11: Hi, gents. I think Pasta Joe's voice and Nick's sensual voice would work really well together. Have a great day, Michael W.
9: Okay.
11: So we need
8: welcome, Michael W.
10: Smelly.
11: No, that's the wrong Joe.
16: I'll get up around 10 a.m. eat a bowl of pasta.
8: Okay, that's Pasta Joe. I can get Nick.
11: I have him.
8: Okay, go ahead.
13: Is it okay to use this for the radio?
8: Play it again.
16: I'll get up around 10 a.m. eat a bowl of pasta.
8: No. Mm-mm. That what Pasta Joe is just matter of fact. Just I can eat up at 10 a.m. and have a bowl of pasta. That's just a lazy guy telling you what it is. Nick is.
13: Is it okay to use this for the radio?
14: I guess so.
13: Okay. Well,
8: that is like
16: pasta.
8: Nah, that is Nick just like hey. It's okay to use this on the radio.
14: I guess so.
11: Those two kids.
8: I mean, oh my God. He must have torn that up that night. Let the kids watch.
11: bring the baby in.
8: What was Gilliam? What's the name of the guy on the show?
11: He's like, oh, yeah.
8: Let him watch. No woman.
11: Let him learn.
8: Let him learn. All right. We will be back to finish up this show and then hand it over to Zolak and Bertrand in just a moment.
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9: The Patriots blew a 10-0 third quarter lead. They lost their regular season opener last night, 13-10 in Seattle. Drake May, a killer interception in the end zone with 21 seconds left to lose the game. He threw 3 fourth quarter interceptions in all. Patriots play their home opener a week from Sunday against Pittsburgh, and they may be without A.J. Brown. He left early in the third quarter with a right ankle injury, and that ankle was in a boot as he left the locker room after the game was over. Tonight in Melbourne, Australia, the Rams will play San Francisco. Red Sox lefty Jake Bennett allowed 6 runs in 5 1/3 innings. Sox lost for a second straight night to the Angels at Fenway Park 6-4. They have tonight off. They'll continue their homestand tomorrow night against Kansas City. And the New England Revolution beat New York City FC last night 2-1. They will visit Chicago Fire FC at Soldier Field this Sunday afternoon. 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
30: 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Argue about it. It is Boston Sports. 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
37: We know what you're thinking. What could I possibly have missed from the show? It's time for The Stack on Toucher and Hardy.
8: That's right. It's time for The Stack on Toucher and Hardy. And if I guess we've been told that the midday show is running late, so Hardy and I will take over our roles as Zolak and Bertrand, well, should that come to have to happen.
0: I don't know that it will be necessary because Zoe is on the show, but he's home via
9: Zoom. That's good. Yeah,
0: and McBone is here, of course.
8: Oh, well, then we can have we can just say that Scott's, if until Bertrand gets here, we could pose as the show.
0: Sure. And George is here.
9: Well,
8: George told me he was Christian Gonzalez, and the station was the Patriots.
9: Garvin got pissed when you did that.
0: Garvin
9: got really angry.
0: Garvin, you're great. You're no George, okay?
1: Yeah.
0: So, just deal with it, bruh. Saturday Night Live, new season begins here in a few weeks.
8: Yep.
0: And they have announced the first flurry of hosts and musical acts. Are you ready?
8: I've heard of three of the hosts, I believe, and one of the musical acts.
0: Do you know who the first host is going to be?
9: I do.
8: Jalen Brunson.
9: Yes.
0: Correct. Along with musical guest Cat's Eye.
9: Which is what?
8: Butt.
9: Okay.
8: It's another word for a cat butt. It's Cat's Eye.
9: Got it.
0: Who else? Dakota Johnson will be back for her third episode.
8: She is nothing if not charismatic.
0: And she will be with musical guest Turnstile, who don't even warrant a hyperlink in this article from the AV Club.
9: Well, that's bad.
0: Shane Gillis.
8: Are they going to do a whole, like, when Fear played, and then you get the whole, like, real moshing and stuff, like they did when Fear played the Halloween show?
0: Shane Gillis is going to be back, third time as host, with musical guest Rosalia. I don't know who any of these musical guests are.
8: No, and I don't know this last host.
0: I don't. Obsession star Inde Navarrete?
8: Right. And then Gracie Abrams is Gracie the musical Abrams. Guest, who my daughter is incredibly into. We are seeing Gracie Abrams
0: at
8: next
0: least
8: year.
0: At least I've heard of. So I don't know that I'll be tuned in. I'll watch Jalen Brunson.
8: Oh, he'll be hysterical. The athletes always are.
0: Well, I mean,
8: Shane Gillis is always, they're always really good episodes because he should have been on the show anyway.
0: Right.
8: And he does impressions and stuff and can do characters. So he's great. It's like having another cast member. Jalen Brunson's is going to be bad.
0: Do you think there's a New York bias among the writers and the producers of Saturday Night Live as he's being called the King of New York?
8: Yeah, he's the King of New York.
0: Yeah, great.
8: He's the one who gets to do the speech tomorrow. You know, they were saying there was no speeches, but if Jalen Brunson wants to do a speech, he's allowed.
9: Sure.
0: Soundgarden performed at the halftime of last night's NFL season opener between the Patriots and Seahawks in Seattle. They did not televise any of it, but we have a little bit here. That sounds good. Thank you. I asked for that.
8: Someone outside the stadium was able to pull their phone out for a moment. That sounded like Spoon Man.
0: It was. Okay.
9: Apparently, they did two songs. They did that one and Outshined.
0: Well, I saw like it happening in the background. As what'd you guys think of Mike Tomlin, by the way, on the desk?
9: Other than calling JSN JNS, that was good.
0: Easy mistake.
9: Yeah,
0: I thought he's fine.
9: Yeah,
0: it's odd to see him with a hat off.
9: Yeah, that's true. I didn't know he was bald. How about that?
0: I didn't know either.
9: There's no reason you would either. Never seen the guy without a hat.
8: Yeah, you guys aren't part of our running club. Our triathlon club. I see him without a hat all the time.
0: He doesn't wear a hat when he's running a triathlon? I think they exclusively wear hats.
8: No, he'll wear a bathing cap when we swim. Then he will take that off, and for the bike portion of it, he will wear his bike helmet, and then he'll take that off, and he'll wear a floppy running hat.
0: So yeah, do you see him with a hat or not?
8: Yeah, in the transitions. We're at the same pace.
9: Dumbass. What's wrong with you?
8: And sometimes I just hand out orange slices. Ask Alpert about it. He knows it all.
0: We could ask Dennis Knudsen. He runs his TRY athlons. It's like a 100-yard swim.
9: Oh.
0: And like a mile and a half bike and then a 100-yard dash.
9: Yeah. Wow.
0: I did a triathlon.
9: It seems kind of easy.
0: Did you, Dennis?
8: They put
0: did
8: a,
0: you
8: they,
0: do a triathlon?
8: They give you a TV from 1979 and you have to get up and change the channel. And then they make you like actually have to make soup on the stove.
9: Mm.
8: It's a real triathlon. It's one of those ones that harkens back to the glory days of hunting and foraging. All right, are we going to do this? Okay, so Zolak, yeah, I'm fine with being done today.
0: Yeah, let's go.
8: I wouldn't want to upset anyone. You know?
9: Mm-hmm.
8: All right. Well, everyone enjoy the day. I hope you're all getting to work safe given the late night that everyone had. And I mean that sincerely. We will be back tomorrow with Bert Breer and everything else under the sun. That'll do it for us. Everyone have a great day. Bye.
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9: Patriots blew a 10-0 third quarter lead. They lost their regular season opener last night, 13-10 in Seattle. Drake May, a killer interception in the end zone with 21 seconds left to lose the game. He threw three fourth quarter interceptions in all. Patriots play their home opener a week from Sunday against Pittsburgh, and they may be without A.J. Brown. He left early in the third quarter with a right ankle injury, and that ankle was in a boot as he left the locker room after the game was over. Tonight in Melbourne, Australia, the Rams will play San Francisco. Red Sox lefty Jake Bennett allowed six runs in five and a third innings. Sox lost for a second straight night to the Angels at Fenway Park, 6-4. They have tonight off. They'll continue their homestand tomorrow night against Kansas City. And the New England Revolution beat New York City FC last night, 2-1. They will visit Chicago Fire FC at Soldier Field this Sunday afternoon. 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
2: The kneel down in the victory formation, and the Seahawks come from behind, trailing 10-0 to win over the Patriots. A fifth straight regular season win for Seattle over New England. But in the end, a very difficult night for the Patriots. Drake May, 3 interceptions. For now, they've lost wide receiver A.J. Brown. Missed most of the second half.
3: Three ugly interceptions. Their quarterback was out. He had control of this game. Yep, 10-0. Get a 10-3, you're driving through the pick. Had another bad pick on an awful force one down the middle. And an inexcusable one right there at the end.
4: Yeah, that was not great. Not great. Welcome in to Zolak and Bertrand. McCone, Beetle, Zoe with you. Zoe, remote. Back after a brutal performance by the New England Patriots last night. We spent a lot of time talking about, like, oh, can they stop the run? What's this going to look like against the defense that Seattle has? Can they get pressure on Sam Darnold? Sam Darnold goes down in the first drive there. You have Drew Lock in as the backup quarterback. You're up 10-0. And the one thing we did not talk about for the last however many months it's been since February, Zoe, is the potential of Drake May absolutely melting down in the second half. And that's what you got last night.
5: It's not a meltdown. And you have to call it for what it is, for what, you know, we've talked about this kid, you know, the runner-up MVP. He's had his flowers here for what, at least a year, and you got to call it like you see it. That was his worst performance I've seen him play as a Patriot, even including that Raider game, that Steeler game, whatever you want to call it. I thought he played well enough in the playoffs. Made some key throws when he had to. Now the Super Bowl was a disaster for everybody. Offensively, they couldn't do anything. Kind of felt that way a little bit last night too, with more improvement on the outside with perimeter guys, but we'll get to all that, the injuries and stuff, and just Dobbs completely just not showing up. Drake May didn't show up in that second half, and I keep going back looking at that last play, and he talked about it was like cut protection. It's going to be a quick one. We're trying to score there. So if you're trying to score, he sets it as third step, and then he fades into the rush to the right side. I keep looking. I

0: thought Will Campbell, kudos to you. I thought he played his ass off last night from a pass protection standpoint. Now, he had two holds on a run.
1: The two penalties.
0: But, I mean, they're all grabbing on runs. We could look at each and every one of those guys. You could say, well, he technically grabbed them there. And I don't think the grabs are egregious. But Will responded well last night for what he was probably pissed off as, a pretty brutal offseason where he just got criticized up and down, justifiably so. He played hurt in the Super Bowl. And he got his ass kicked in the Super Bowl. And I think he bounced back of what we call those four down, man. Those dudes are beasts. They are. Their front seven is badass. They get after you. That's a team that's buttoned up defensively, that knows how to play. And when they blitz, they're waiting for you where the sight of just is. They're that smart. Mike McDonald has one hell of a defense that is scripted to when they want to apply pressure, they know exactly where the pressure's coming from, and they know exactly where the quarterback should be going. And it's catching down, or it's catching defend, or it's catching pick. They know what they're doing on defense. Offense, they're a little bit of a slog. And they were a slog, whether it was Sam Darnold or Drew Lock. And I thought Drew Lock threw the ball more with rhythm than what Darnold did in the last two games we faced him.
1: I go back to the Super Bowls, though, and it felt like offensively, you know, for the Patriots, it felt like they were just outmanned and outgunned in that matchup. And I did not get that sense
0: night. They're a much better team. It was a much better showing. Jesus Christmas. You're up 10 points on the road in that environment. You knocked their quarterback out. They're down a safety or two. Yeah. Okay. So what do we do? We got it. We're in control of the game at that point. You have a 2-score game. Your kicker's kicking his ass off. He's hitting kicks. You're covering on special teams. They had no shot on special teams in the return game. New England was on that. You didn't have one penalty in that first half. Then you had five penalties in the second half. Stuff started to unravel, and your quarterback just came undone. He became impatient. That's what they called it, impatient. And it's unacceptable. I mean, if he's going to be the guy and he's going to make the type of money he's going to make next year, that one's on him, man. And he took the blame for it. This isn't everybody just getting on him. Like, he knows it. The team knows it. Coach Vrabel said, can't throw three picks and win. Can't do it.
1: No, you can't.
0: Not in the third, in the second half. Those are three in the second half. And I don't know what he was doing with the Dobbs one, because Dobbs broke, like, up the sideline. We're talking about Drake May here in the picks real quick.
1: The first one.
0: So I'm going to go through one by one. So Dobbs breaks outside containment. He gets onto the sideline. I thought May had a chance to zing it in there to him if he wanted to. That ball fell short into the inside, which allowed the safety to react and the underneath cover to react. Now, all of a sudden, there's two guys in there, and Dobbs didn't really play the ball to its highest point. Like, I remember Booty would go up and get those type of balls, or at least knock it down. You can't just go up and tip it. You go up and tip it, that's tip drill. That ball's getting picked. The one over the middle was a bad one, I thought, to Pop Douglas. Now, all of a sudden, Pop Douglas is a deep dig runner? No. He's your stick. I thought for the most part, early in that game, when they went to Pop on the quick out, the quick stuff, he had sneaky good ability to get first down, to turn the corner, to know where the sticks were. And I thought, all of a sudden, okay, Pop Douglas is going to be a player for you here. He's just not a down-the-field guy. And then after that, man, Hollins, here he is. It's the only guy you can trust, him and Booty. And the second AJ goes down, I'm thinking, oh, my God, why do we trade Booty? Why do we trade Booty? Seriously, I said it to Bob. You got us, Bob. I said it to him during the break. I didn't say it on air, of course. But I'm thinking to myself, Bob, why? Right here. This is where you need Booty. And then what did Drake do? He went to the guy that he trusts after Dobbs dropped that deep crosser, which was a beautiful ball, because Drake did make some good throws in that game. And he saved his ass with his legs in the game. He was phenomenal running the football. But for whatever, those three decisions, and that third one, man, that's you can't do that.
1: No,
0: you can't.
1: You can't.
0: You can't.
2: Yeah, when do we think Drake May is going to have a good game again?
0: Better be next week, tell you that.
2: It's been a while.
0: Yeah.
2: It's been a while.
0: It's been a while. It's been a
2: while.
0: For
2: him.
0: Right.
2: Yeah, we've seen too many games in a row now where Drake May didn't play well.
0: But even after the Super Bowl, too, like, it's still like he's the man, you know? And he's, like I told Tim there at the beginning, he's been getting his flowers here for a while. And now
2: it runs out quick if you play like last night, man.
0: You got to call. I mean, to have credibility, you got to call it like it was. That was bad. That was awful in the second half. Yeah,
2: that was awful. And I don't think his team set him up for success. But overall in the night, did they look like a composed team?
1: No. No, not
2: they look like a team that was even with their 7-0 lead. Did they look like a team that was ready to play football?
0: I thought they did in the first half because I thought they were buttoned up. There were no penalties. They're on the road. You couldn't hear your thing in that stadium. Okay,
2: that didn't really come across on TV.
0: But they're point.

0: You know, it was loud.
1: Was it?
0: Yeah, it was loud.
1: It's always
0: every loud. Time they had the ball, it was silent count. Every snap was silent count.
1: They also had the advantage of taking them out of the game, though. They took the fans out of the game. They even said it. They were like, they nullified the fans at one point.
0: Oh, and you had
1: and
0: the
1: then
0: ball.
1: They didn't take advantage of it.
0: 10-3, you're driving. You had a chance to put their ass away. And that's when the Dobbs pick occurred down that left sideline. I'm like, oh, man, here we go. You're going to let this team sneak back in the game. And that's when Drew Locke got in rhythm. And I'm like, here we go.
2: That first pick was just so unnecessary. You're at the 45 in Seattle, second and nine. Like you don't need to make that play right there when you're up 10-3.
0: I think he got bored of taking the quick stuff that was there.
2: That has to be the biggest change when we talk about Drake May, though, right? Evolving into what the quarterback that I think all three of us think that he should ultimately be. It felt like last year, he never had a game like this. I'm with you, Zoe. This was the worst game that he's played so far.
1: Worst game of consequence he's ever played.
2: Yes.
0: Worst game I've called of his.
1: Yeah.
0: Hey, maybe you play next preseason a little bit, right? I mean, you come out of the gate and you're like,
1: yeah, you should consider it. And
0: I'm serious.
1: I got to say, you said everyone's been giving him his flowers. All we've heard is the flowers for McDaniels and May and A.J. Brown and how this was going to be an entirely different offense. They all took a step back last night, not forward. Back. The quarterback played his worst game. I think Josh McDaniels had one of his worst games
0: intentionally to run the football. The intent to run the football. Like, it's, we're going to be balanced. We're going to be balanced regardless. Instead of just, it didn't feel like they attacked ever.
1: No.
0: It was very conservative, very vanilla.
1: That's why I don't think that they were really ready to go at this thing. I don't think they felt like a team that had been preparing for 3 weeks for this opener.
0: We had three practices and joint practices.
1: All I've heard is about 3 weeks they've been working. They've been game planning in Seattle. Oh, their game plan in Seattle. It starts now. Yeah, it looked ridiculous. It looked like a team that really didn't have a lot going for them last night, and they played it safe in the early going. They stumbled into a hurt quarterback and a lead at halftime, and then they pissed it away in the second half by the quarterback crapping his pants. None of that can make you feel good.
0: No.
1: None of it. And I know that it's one game and it's the opener, but all I know is once again, a Mike Vrabel-led team was not ready to start the season. That's what that shows you last night.
2: I don't know if it was not ready to start the season. That was decision-making by Drake May. Those were three awful decisions by the quarterback.
0: Yeah,
2: not
0: ready to go. In the first half. You're ready to
1: quarterback
0: go
1: was not
0: you're
1: ready to go.
0: Like,
1: you don't play that poorly because you're ready to go. You don't play that poorly because you're locked in.
2: No, you make those decisions because you're trying to be Superman in situations that don't call for it.
1: They were afraid. They were afraid of Seattle in this game, which is why they played it so ridiculously safe. So safe.
0: Yeah, I think there's the ghost of Seattle a year ago. The ghost of Seattle a year ago, I think, is in his head a little bit.
1: They were afraid of the Seahawks going into this game. And then they got lucky with the Darnold injury.
0: They didn't get him banged up. They protected him well. I don't know if you heard me at the beginning, Beto. I thought the tackles played well in this game, pass protection-wise. They battled their ass off. They communicated well up front. If there was a free blitzer, it's because they were sending two extra. And that's the only two times like they chased him out. And I thought he belted out a couple of the times with the legs. I thought Drake was great running the football.
1: He was.
0: He was great running the football.
1: Yeah.
0: Like, but
1: maybe could have used a little designed run from him at some point in there.
0: Go look at the last play, the last pick. Like, it's cut protection. It's three-step drop. He does the three-step drop. He's got all day to throw. And then he fades to the right into the rush, and then throws it up off the back foot.
1: Not a preseason game last night. That was not a preseason game. That one actually counted.
2: That one counted.
1: I know they haven't played any football, and they have terrible depth, and their roster stinks beyond their starters.
0: But they
1: might want to consider playing these guys a little bit in the preseason next time so that they're a little more prepared for what's going to get thrown at them.
0: That's what gets you from like 11-6 to 10-7. You know, that's the type of loss there. Like that, there's your difference maker right there. You get a chance to start the year 1-0. They get 10 days ready for your home opener to go 2-0 against Pittsburgh and play well against them.
1: There's like a desire by many to say this could haunt them, right? You never want to have a game where at the end of the season you say, man, that could have been 10 wins, but instead it was 9. Or that could have been 11 wins, except it was now 10 because of that game that you let go in the first game of the season. I hope it haunts them. In the sense that I hope that this game matters, and I hope this game is not a sign of things to come. I hope that this, in the end, somehow does matter to them, and that September doesn't ruin them based on the Brown injury and everything that played out last night.
0: Trying to manage a week right. You went out 2 days early, you know, get your legs acclimated, get rest. You rested, you're ready to go. You're up 10 zip on the road. Ready, right there. It's for you. Right there.
1: I'm worried about the offense. They're supposed to be the strength of the team, and they're not.
0: Defense was the strength of the team last night,
1: and that wasn't the way it's supposed to play out. I don't think that's the way that this team has been built. It's concerning. That's why there's concerns coming out of a week one loss last night. I could definitely feel better about the defense.
0: It's hard. I'm telling you, man. I don't know how you go on the road to play that team in that environment and not have your starting offense take one snap prior to that together. You had 3 days of joint practices, which were really 6 to 8 play stretches. You know, you're not playing quarters. You're not going to the sideline. You're not making adjustments. You're not game planning against those defenses, you know, in those joint practices. You kind of structured each individual practice. We're going to do blitz here. We're going to do red zone. We're going to do goal line. You know, we're going to do kickoff. And it's just all scripted. That's not scripted last night. That's flying by the seat of your pants, man. And just it came and it got you.
1: I think their game plan stinks. I think it was terrible.
0: And it was not a good one.
1: My biggest frustration of the night was Josh McDaniels. That's my big... Yeah, May threw 3 picks. May was bad. We can all see it. But I really think they did themselves a disservice with their strong desire to prove to the world that they are going to run the football. Yeah. Great. Well, you know, if that's what you want to do and you want to score 10 points every game, have at it. Great. And you want to be in third and long repeatedly. Yeah, it's an excellent plan. We'll talk more about that coming up. Your calls, plenty of reaction to this one. Zoe, love the home setup, dude. Looks great.
2: Yeah.
0: No more heavy breathing, right?
1: Yeah, no. I like that. It's good.
0: That's good, really Mike. Okay. Nice. As long as it sounds good, it's all matters.
1: We've got so much to get to today. Bert Breer is going to join us at 11, so don't go anywhere.
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0: All right, guys, if you wake up in the mornings, you just don't feel like yourself. You know, you're tired, you're sleepy, you're groggy, maybe you got some brain fog. 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
14: Kind of interesting, Chris. I mean, here you have the Patriots playing Kiner, who just showed up a few weeks ago with the trade from Arizona, and Larrison, but Josh McDaniels trusting these guys on this drive as Stevenson gets a break.
15: And I think what they're trying to establish now, and you could tell with the signing of Reggie Gilliam, they want to be a physical football team. They do not want to be a finesse offense.

0: Mike Tirico saw it. He saw in the first half that the Patriots were trying to have offensive success by putting the ball in the hands of guys that most people in New England couldn't name before the game last night.
1: That's a fact.
0: I mean, most people would not be able to name the backup running backs behind Ramondre Stevenson. Yeah. I'm talking people that are genuine fans that watch every single Patriot game, that have been watching the Patriots for decades, tuned in last night, excited for the start of the season. And I bet most people had no effing clue who the backup running backs were with Travion Henderson out with an injury. They had no idea who these guys were. And good job by by the broadcast on NBC. And Tirico saying, well, they're really committed to this, aren't they? And Collinsworth, I think, giving you a little bit of information there, what was definitely taken away from his meetings and people he talks to and production meetings and all that, and that is this team is on a mission to prove that they can run the ball. They are not going to be a finesse football team, to which I hear that and say, why not? You've got Drake May and A.J. Brown, still at that point, wasn't hurt yet, and you've also got a Romeo Doubs signing before he had a drop.
2: Yeah.
0: And it's like, wait, you're just going to go out here now and prove? You've got the deepest wide receiver room in football that you're trading away Kayshon Booty, and you're going to now just say, well, we want to ground and pound? For what purpose? For what?
1: It starts the head coach. He says it, too. He says it in his press conferences. He said it in my pregame interview. I'm sure he's saying it to them in a production meeting because they can't put it all in May because I think it wore them out at the end of the year. And you take the hits and you flip it and you become scripted one way and you take a beating. And I think they're trying to take the hits off him. And it just it looked so forced last night. It was rigid. Like even the tight end in the backfield set to the side that Gilliam was, he put the tight end in one step short motion, and it's a double wham play going to the left side. They block it, but the back runs in to right where the blocker is. And all timing felt off. And maybe this is a product of not playing in the preseason. I'm serious. And you look at last year, they play the crap against the Raiders. They didn't play a ton in the preseason. But maybe you got to rethink that now. And I mean, you're out there, and here we are in Seattle. They dropped a banner. That's a badass defense. They're 6'6", 2'3", 10 across the front. And now they're on turf. And even the kickoffs were like massive collisions in that game. The coverage units were phenomenal on both sides. And look, you can hear the pops from up there. And like, holy crap, you're hitting football right now where you and I are down there for, what, 9, 10 practices, and it's patty cake. You know, it's helmets and pads, and we're doing walkthroughs and drills and touch on the way. And here you are hitting a quarterback out of bounds. You know, it's different.
0: Okay,
1: you know, go ahead.
0: On the running element of this and the strong desire to prove that they are going to run the football, last night on first and second down, thank you, J.P. Acosta, for this, the Patriots had a rushing success rate on first and second down of 35.8%. Which would be worse than what the Cleveland Browns were last season.
1: What classifies a successful run?
0: I'm giving you the analytics. I don't know, and I can't explain it.
1: Was it like a 3-yard run?
0: I'm telling you that analytically, those nerds, and this is what I hope.
1: Dorks.
0: I hope their dork department, I hope they call up to the dork department and say, hey, did we run okay? Okay, I hope the Patriots have those stupid co-pilot things in their hands, too. Right? Because it should be screaming at them. You know, we heard yesterday that AI is going to kill us all in the next decade. I would like AI to tell the Patriots offensive coordinator, your running attack sucks. Your best runs last night were your quarterback scrambling and being on the move. That's what it was. Their best rushing was Drake May. You mentioned it in the first segment. That's their best running last night. Not handing it off to Travion Henderson and Kiner and anybody else. Okay? Their best runs were the quarterback on scrambles. It wasn't successful. It didn't work. They stuck with it. Drake May, when throwing under 10 yards last night, was damn near perfect. But then he tries to force things later. And that is masking what was a bad game and bad game plan. It is.
1: And the point
0: because
1: of attack
0: to me,
1: runs.
0: Yeah. They should have been in a better position from a score standpoint before they ever got to the fourth quarter. And Drake May was playing hero ball because their offense wasn't productive enough in the first three quarters. That, to me, is the story. That, to me, is the story of this game.
1: When I say point of attack runs, it's like, okay, we're going to run Ramondre over right tackle, and that's point of attack, the six hole right there. That's where he got stoned. Where he was starting to get good, and they got going in the second half there, it was the cutback. It's almost like that counter cutback where Flo's going there, and it's just, boom, he cuts back, and he's a little quicker than he was a year ago. Like, I could tell that, but you continue to hammer him, that's going to wear him down real quick. And I had a little Booty flashback, too. Like, I see number 9 in the game. I'm thinking Kayshon Booty, because I've done Booty for so many years. I'm looking, like, okay, it's Kiner. I'm, holy crap, Bob Kiner's in the game. It's early. Like, what happened to Ramondre? And I got binoculars. I'm looking at Ramondre. He's fine. He's standing on the sideline. So it's not like he went to the tent or, you know, he got dinged or something or needed a breather. I just think they tried to keep him fresh that way, and that was part of the game plan, getting Land Larison in there, throwing him a little screen pass. But I thought Ramondre was good in catching the ball early in the game. Like, he was your weapon. That was it. Where was everybody else? Where was Dobbs in this game? Dobbs is the first guy you signed a free agency. You know? I don't know how much Kyle Williams played in this game offensively. I think I saw him out there two
2: snaps,
1: or three.
2: 12 snaps? I think okay. It is, yeah.
1: I heard Mike Reese on this morning. Mike wasn't sure if he played on offense. He had to go check the he was not sure because there wasn't anything very memorable, you know?
0: Oh, that's unusual for him. I'm surprised by that result.
2: Offensive snaps, so 4 special team snaps for Kyle Williams.
1: Okay.
0: Played 12 snaps on offense, 12 very forgettable snaps is what it was for him. But their desire to run the ball, to me, was playing it safe. It's a fear of Seattle, and I think it's a fear of their own offensive line. I think that's part of the equation there.
1: They didn't want
0: May on the run. They did not trust their offensive line to protect him, to drop back and pass. It's all
1: honestly,
0: part of it.
1: So honestly, you're not going to have an identity until you get like 4 or 5 of these games where you get all 5 guys playing together up front. You figure out, can we block the run or not? Or can we? They might be a really, really good pass blocking team this year. And they might suck blocking against the run, even with the fullback. Like, you can't tell that after one game against that front.
0: Well, they were afraid to find out.
1: Yeah, that's what I'm saying. Like, that's why maybe you play more in the preseason. I mean, I know joint practices are great. You get to see other teams in that. But, I mean, it's not close to games. It's not. I mean, coaches control the environment. They like that better because it protects players because you don't have the collisions like you did last night.
2: The game plan was not good, and you're right.
1: No,
2: they probably shouldn't have been in a better position, but it's also week one, right? And we've seen this team sort of evolve, and I think that the team will evolve. The decision-making by the quarterback in the second half, I'm sorry, is the headline for this. Like, you got to know the situations that you're in, whether you're up 10-3 and in Seattle territory on that first interception and not having to force that. The 3rd and 14 to Pop Douglas, like you mentioned, Zoe, and then obviously the 3rd one speaks for itself, but like those to me are ones where I look at and go, all right, well, if you're making decisions like that, that's something that can really take this season off the rails if that's the type of quarterback that you're going to be.
0: Yeah, he hurt his team. He didn't help them last night. He's supposed to be the guy to
2: elevate
0: the team. He hurt his team last night, and I don't think there's any way around that. I just think that is such an obvious smack you in the face kind of point that I don't know what else to say. You're right. Yeah, they're in trouble. If he's going to play like that, they're in trouble. Well, but I think we have too big of a sample on Drake May to think that that's who he is. That's not who he is last night. He just had a terrible game. The question now is why? Why did he play so poorly? What position was he put in that made him make the terrible decisions that he made? And I think a big part of that was feeling like he needed to try and be the hero and make these giant plays, and it led to some really bad decisions.
2: But you didn't have to make those plays. Like, that's the thing, and that's the...
0: Especially the last one.
2: I mean, or the first one. I'm sorry.
0: No, you're right.
2: You don't have
0: you're
2: to...
0: Right.
2: In that game situation, and so, yes, you're right. Like, that does smack you in the face, but ultimately, as a quarterback, at some point, you're going to have to evolve here and learn that you just take what's there and don't try to push it. And it feels like time and time again, when this guy gets in trouble, it's him trying to put on the cape and become Superman, and you don't have to do it, and you didn't have to do it last night, and it cost you the game.
0: The latest on the A.J. Brown injury right now in Tim McCone's headlines. Here it is.
1: All right.
3: Sports Hub Headlines.
2: That's right. A.J. Brown, who left last night's opener because of an injury believed to have suffered a high ankle sprain, according to multiple reports. X-rays were negative for a fracture. He has an MRI scheduled for today to determine how much time he's ultimately going to miss. Of course, the Patriots fell into the Seahawks last night, 13-10. Drake May, 23 of 33, 178 yards, one touchdown, and three picks in the loss. Tonight in the NFL, the Rams take on the Niners in Australia. Kickoff is set for 8:35. Red Sox falling to the Angels 6-4. Boston is off tonight. They welcome Kansas City into Fenway Friday night. And the New England Revolution with the 2-1 win over New York City FC last night. 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

0: Yeah, that AJ Brown injury doesn't help.
1: No. No, I know. I know there's no fracture. I said it during the time. I hope it's not a high ankle sprain. That's with you all year. That sucks. I got to think it's 4 weeks.
0: Well,
1: at least 4 weeks.
0: They're probably more interested in running Larrison and Kiner anyway, so it's probably not the end of the world. It's probably not the end of the world. They're probably just, you know what? They're looking to hand off again, so it's fine. It's good. When they hit A.J. Brown on that slant route,
2: oh,
0: did you not think the game was about to change? I did. I'm like, oh,
1: yeah. Like,
0: here we go.
1: That's their play. That was their play all preseason. Like, that was the play in joints. That's what everybody and their mother who covers the team talked about. What's their bread and butter play this year? Oh, it's slant to A.J. Brown. No, it's the back fade to A.J. Brown.
0: When they killed their second drive with those back-to-back runs on second and three and then third and one. With those,
1: the one he got blown up?
0: Yeah, they started throwing the football, and they started moving the ball quickly, and I'm like, all right, here we go. Thank God.
1: Yeah, let's get in rhythm. Let's get and going.
2: Here we go. Here comes the rhythm, like the tempo.
0: Yep. We're going to move the ball. This is where they're going to really start to show what this offense is about to become in 2026. And then they killed their drive with two straight runs.
1: Each incremental drive, I kept saying to Bob, I'm like, come on, come on. This is it. They got to get going here. Let's go, offense. Let's go. Let's get it going. Let's get him in rhythm. Let's settle down. Okay, butterflies are gone. We're quarter half into this thing. Everybody's okay now. We're playing football again. So all the butterflies should be gone, the nerves. He played enough football. He played enough football a year ago, did Drake May. A ton of football into the postseason, into the Super Bowl. You know, he's seen it all. He got flustered. He got flustered in the second half in this game. They got to him. They really didn't get to him. I think it was all just personal. It's not like, hey, he got hit, that ball got deflected.
2: Right.
1: Or, hey, he got cut in half when he did on one of those throws, mm-hmm. when it ended up going out of bounds. Oh, thank God that one did. That would have been four picks. But, like, it's not like, hey, they had him running for his life, and that's why he threw picks. He threw picks because he got greedy. He talked about it. He said, I lost patience. I lost my patience.
0: I also, as much as the P.I. before the touchdown to Raritan, the P.I. that A.J. Brown was able to draw. The throw was bad. It's an underthrown ball.
1: Oh, he underthrown by 5 yards, yeah.
0: A really badly underthrown ball, number one. And number two, is it at all disappointing that the Patriots need a flea flicker in game one to get A.J. Brown open? Is there any part of you that thinks, wait, you now have a Cadillac. This is a Porsche. You're not... Yeah. You don't need to gimmick this up to get
1: AJ Brown
0: open, right?
1: I know it's classic McDaniels.
0: Yeah, overthinking it and getting gimmicky in game one.
1: This is him when they break the 50 and it's second and one or third and one. I say, get ready for it. I don't even set it for I called the Seattle one on a touchdown. I'm like, they're going to go for it here, but they're not going to run it. And New England sent the house.
2: Oh.
1: And I said, if I was Seattle, I said, I'd run play action here. I'd run play action. They did. And then Jigba hits it, and they split it. I saw that one coming a mile away because they were there in the gaps. They had to run down. And I knew that Seattle had to go for it, but they're not going to run it. They're going to run play action. And they got him in zone because they sent the house.
0: Okay, let's grab
1: a call. You let that go.
0: What?
1: That game. Whizzed it right down the lake.
0: I'm aware. Yeah.
1: Yeah.
0: Yeah. Plain sight.
1: We got calls?
0: Oh, plenty.
1: Okay.
0: Plenty.
1: Why don't we take a couple?
0: Well, Tony in Boston wants to talk about how he's thankful that the Patriots have the insurance policy on their roster, and that's being Kayshawn. Oh, wait. No, Tony, they don't have Kayshawn Booty anymore. He's not here.
3: Vito, Zoe, McCole.
1: How we doing?
3: I called when they traded him. I said, if A.J. Brown gets hurt, right?
0: Yep.
3: They have Booty, somebody who Drake May has a rapport with. And on top of that, boys, we got a problem, and this is a question for you guys.
0: Okay.
3: Drake May, he's physically gifted. We know that. He can run. But do we have a problem with his decision-making? Beto, you said they're scared of the offensive line. Are they scared of the way he makes it? There is no way in hell he should have threw that ball last night in that end zone like that.
1: No.
3: Man.
1: No, he faded into the rush. He even said it was cut block. Three-step drop, fast throw. They blocked it. They had it blocked.
3: No, they called a timeout right before that. I'm pretty sure they said to him, if you don't have it, throw it away.
1: Of course. Absolutely.
3: And he still made the wrong decision. Could we have this Brett Favre syndrome, man? I'm just asking it. We might have a quarterback that's going to make bad decisions in crucial times, and that's going to kill this team, man. When's the game going to slow down for him?
1: All questions that are asked of every quarterback in this league. When it starts slowing down, when do you make the good decisions? I mean, for the most part, he makes good decisions. He does. But just those are critical, critical errors.
0: John in Connecticut. Hey, John.
4: Hey, guys. Hey, yeah, he makes good decisions and like in situations that aren't that important. You've seen all these playoff games. He wasn't that impressive. He stunk in the Super Bowl, and yesterday was a big game, and he was terrible then. And I can see the offense struggling, especially after Brown went down. But after Dobbs dropped that easy pass, May totally unraveled. And he just, like, that game-ending interception was one of, like, the worst decisions I've ever seen.
1: Yeah, but he had a second and 17. He had a fourth and 9. Like, he picked up a fourth and 2 with his legs. Like, he had Hollins on 2. Like, he made 3 or 4 really good throws on that drive until they got inside the 20.
4: But what separates a great quarterback from just a talented quarterback is your decision-making. Correct. He's been there a long time. He unraveled. Is he a front runner? And when the time comes and the Crafts all of a sudden get criticized for, you know, playing tough, I mean, could you really blame them for pointing to his decision-making after 3 years in the league and he's still doing really stupid things like he's doing?
1: I think the discussion of paying the quarterback will go away for a while right now. That's for sure. After the Gonzalez signing.
0: I wish we could really not do that every game this year.
2: Talk about his contract?
0: Like, talk about his contract? Can we not?
1: No.
0: Can we not do that?
1: No.
0: Good or bad?
1: No, we're going to talk about the games. We're going to talk about the actual game. Right.
0: Yeah. Listen, you can say last night was horrible. It was a horrible game. It's, I think, the worst game we've seen him play here.
1: The quarterback will tell you that he didn't really play bad. He made bad decisions. He's got to be better. The team trusts him. He has to elevate. Yes, he knows it.
0: Do you think his coach was critical enough of him last night?
1: Yeah, he said, we can't throw 3 interceptions. Drake knows that. I don't know what he told him in the locker room.
0: Yeah, I don't either. But what we saw publicly looked kind of soft. That's what I would tell you. It had a soft appearance to it after the game. I thought he was going to give him a big hug.
1: Yeah, early in the year last year, he didn't kill Ramondre, you know? Like, that's the play. I think that's the player part in him that he knows guys make mistakes. But, like, remember last year when they were rolling? He didn't get a lot of credit. Like, there was no game balls given to him because he's like, we expect him to play that way.
0: I'm pretty sure he went on TV after the Thursday night game and said, Drake May is the reason I became the head coach of the Patriots.
1: I came here
0: to
1: coach him.
0: That's about the highest praise you could give.
1: Mm-hmm. Yep, I came here to coach him. He's an extension of the staff. The quarterback's an extension of the hierarchy of the staff. Like, you handle the ball all the time. You're part of us, you know? And I think Mike expects him to play at that level all the time. And I don't know what he tells him privately.
0: I thought he was ready to give him a juice box and wrap him in a warm blanket after the game last night from what we saw on the sideline.
1: I didn't see the sideline. I saw the tunnel greeting.
0: Oh, there was the it's okay conversation happening. We can pick it up on the other side. We'll get to it next. And more of your calls. Breer is going to join us at noon now. Yeah. Schedule update. 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
20: It's just a long season. You know what I mean? Like, we're going to hold our head up high, and you know, we have nothing but the utmost confidence in him and everybody on this football team, and he's going to make a lot of plays for us. And

0: every game in the NFL can change the course of things for a lot of people. Every game is an event. There are a limited number of games. And when you let one slip away the way the Patriots did last night, even though it's week one, it has the potential to change the course of a season. It has the potential, honestly, to change the course of somebody's career.
1: Yeah.
0: When you have a team that is a team that might be on the fringe of the playoffs, and all of a sudden you're on the outside looking in, or you're on the inside and you're in the playoffs,
1: yeah,
0: you can look back at every single game and say, what could we have done differently? What could we have done better? Where did we fall short? Where did we let one go? And so I don't think it's wrong for someone in that locker room, the coach, to be really pissed at his quarterback for those decisions that he made. Sure it would not have been wrong for Mike Vrabel to be irate with that last pick. The last pick, which is just a stunningly bad decision.
1: That's the one. Brutal. That's the one, Bill Parcells, that would give me nightmares.
0: It's
1: after the
0: first
1: fact, that's
0: guy
1: like,
0: I thought of, though.
1: That's Parcells would be like, hey, listen, a-hole, whatever you do here. You know, we don't get a freaking holding call, and you don't take a sack, and you don't throw a pick. If it ain't there, put it in the third row. All right? You got me? You got me? And that's like, and that echo. I mean, it's ingrained in you, man. That's fear. That's fear.
0: I know this goes back to a different time, but it would be
1: it's completely different time.
0: Bill Parcells with Phil Simms or Bill Parcells with Drew Bledsoe.
1: Yep. Sit down, shut up.
0: Either one of those two guys threw that pick.
1: Oh, he'd get chewed their ass up.
0: What would that reaction have been?
1: He'd slam the thing down. He'd follow you all the way to the bench, give you an earful. Then he'd turn around and come back. Hey, let's go. Get your ass going. You know, but there would be that immediate chew ass right there. That game. I had the same feeling of Buffalo from a year ago. We're like, okay, we're rolling here, but then you're up 21 at home and then you collapse. And I'm thinking, oh no, this is going to kill us for the rest of the year. Like this one you're not going to be able to overcome, but they overcame it. But
0: I could understand this reaction last year, treating him with kick gloves.
1: But I feel this one's worse.
0: We're a year later now.
1: This one's worse. This is a team you lost to in the Super Bowl, and I think you went out there and you competed well against them. Like the big message, they're all saying, like, we played hard. We understand you played hard. Everybody plays hard.
0: Yeah. That's the bare minimum. Playing hard's the bare minimum.
1: With our schedule, you're going to need that one.
0: He just killed his team. He killed his team's chances of going overtime in a game where he had already fallen apart. The crazy part is that in a vacuum, that play is mind-numbingly stupid. It is.
1: You could go to that final drive that they went down and took the lead, and I said it on the broadcast. I said, if we get out of here and hold them to three, we're going to overtime. I had faith he would drive them down to get the field goal. Like Capella's not going, I'm like, we're going OT. Go ahead.
0: I'm taking it in a vacuum. I'm not even counting the fact that Seattle effed up at their own goal line and didn't get in with all their dumb penalties.
1: Oh, my God.
0: But in a vacuum, that play happens. Drake May had been perfect to that point. It is just an insane play and just, again, just incredibly stupid. One you cannot wrap your head around. But at that point in that game, Drake May knew already that he had thrown two bad picks in the quarter. And that is the part that you say, okay, at that point, you're allowed to absolutely light that guy up and say, what the hell are you doing? You just cost us the game.
1: Because that's
0: you.
1: Mental. That's
0: you
1: mental.
0: Did. And so I feel like we're going to get more of this same with Mike Vrabel patting Drake May on the bum and being like, it's okay, buddy, because that's what America saw last night when that game ended, was hugs and kisses on the sideline.
2: We're going to hold our head up high.
0: And talking about how he's going to make so many great plays for us. And all
1: he
0: I could think was...
1: right a year ago. You know, like that's...
0: Man.
1: Quarterback's different, though. You're right.
0: You're not where you were a year ago. This quarterback's not where he was a year ago. This team is not where it was a year ago. The expectations are not what they were a year ago. And on a night where they didn't look locked in, it felt like after the fact that they were a little too quick to dismiss it as, it's going to happen. We played hard. It's, you know, he's going to make great plays for us, so we move on. And I don't know, man. That if that's not like just sort of called out, even if it's just privately, Well, then you start to say, does it ever get tough with this? Like, sort of, is there ever like a really high bar and high standard set by that guy pushing that quarterback? Because now he needs to be pushed into not doing what he did to them last night.
2: If there's a situation to push him, it's that. Did you see, by the way, how rare that is? ESPN stats and info, down by three with less than a minute left inside of the 20. Okay? So again, down by three, less than a minute to go inside the 20. The last interception in that situation was Kyler Murray in 2021. It doesn't happen.
0: It's been 5 years since someone did something that stupid in the NFL. You know what?
1: And it looks like Kyler Murray. I just texted you guys the play. Watch his feet. Watch the protection, the initial. These three-step drop he's got all day. He kind of fades to the right and then jump hooks it into to where a guy's not even really touching him yet. That's like, that looks like what Kyler Murray used to do. Like, it's like, I got to get on a move and create something. Like, watch the play from the get-go. This, like, I would get on, I wouldn't get on him as much if, like, there's a guy hanging on him and he's going down and it just affects the flight of the ball. This is like, he intentionally did this.
0: I'm trying not to panic.
1: Watch it. It's a panic. It's a panic type throw.
0: He panicked. Now I can panic.
1: Yeah. No, watch it. Like,
0: I'm
1: watch
0: getting
1: that
0: panicky.
1: Play. Yeah. You got the play?
0: I promise not to get panicky.
1: Watch protection. Watch the protection. There's no problem with protection, guys, on that. This isn't a rush.
0: No, not on that one.
1: That's not flustered.
0: No.
1: He took that upon himself, what he did there. That's the mental part. He's got to fix that.
0: I thought he was panicky all night. I thought his footwork showed panic.
1: Oh, he's kind of like that. He's on his toes like that, you know?
0: A little too much.
1: Yeah. Well, they got him aware of like blitzing and blitzing. Well, hey, they're going to blitz.
0: You start throwing picks off your back foot, man. Hey, you're talking about it.
1: When you're out there and you're not under fire a lot, again, to the preseason part of it.
0: Seeing ghosts.
1: Maybe you play a little more so you get the cobwebs out a little bit. Because all it's fresh. Like last time you're under fire, man, Super Bowl. And I see the same team again. You know, like I said, joint practices are great and all. And this is the league though. This is the league rule. They don't want you to hit. They want to keep the hits off. Most teams are thin. They don't have depth. And that's why you do joint practices. Nobody in the league plays their starters. Nobody. This isn't just a Patriots thing. That's a league. This is what the league is. That's why Brady went nuts like on that tweet. You know, put that post out like, players play. You couldn't get me off the field. I needed to play to be ready to play. And we had that thing where we played the clip of him and Randy. Five minutes left in the third, throwing touchdowns in a preseason game. I was on the sideline calling that. Yeah.
2: I don't know. The chemistry between Dobbs and May seems like it's, you know.
1: There's no chemistry.
0: Who had the chemistry?
1: Went right to Hollins. Right, money time? Where am I going?
2: Yeah,
1: I'm
2: you're
1: going
2: right,
1: 13. So. Yep. I said it. He's going to go to 13 because I know him. I know him like a book. And if 9 was in there, he would have went to 9, the old 9 from a year ago. It's Hollins and Booty. Hollins and Booty. Pop's not a middle of the field, down the field guy. He's a quick hitter. Pop was good early in the game. Pop was much better. Like to start the game and to turn the corner and to pick first downs, to know where the sticks were, to help him out to get him going, like in a rhythm. But now all of a sudden you start sending Pop down in the middle over the middle. He's not breaking containment down there. He's not splitting coverage. You know, that was a Diggs play. Diggs used to do that. Diggs would catch that crosser. You know, and he could have, should have, would have, right? But I mean, hey, we all said they got better on paper. By moving on from Diggs and moving on from Booty. Everybody agreed to that. We all did. They got to go and play, and they got to prove us wrong.
0: Brown had
1: 3 catches before the injury and the PI call? Like, they were starting to get it going. Like you mentioned, he hit him on that slant. I'm thinking, oh, okay, here we go. That's the money play. That's what we've been waiting for. You know, then you're going to get a slant go, sluggo coming at some point in there and hit him for a touchdown. I was starting to think that, and then the ankle went, and I'm like, oh, no. I knew as soon as he rolled over, I'm like, oh, no, this is bad.
0: Let's pick it up on the other side after headlines in just a moment. No commercials.

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2: All right, the Patriots fall to the Seahawks last night, 13-10. Drake May struggling in this game, 23 of 33, 178 yards, one touchdown, three interceptions in the loss. We have a update on A.J. Brown's status. Reports out he left after last night's opener. It's believed to have suffered a high ankle sprain. X-rays were negative for a fracture. He has an MRI scheduled for today to determine how much time he's ultimately going to miss. Tonight in the NFL, Rams take on the Niners in Australia. Kickoff for that game set for 8:35. Red Sox fall to the Angels last night, 6-4. Boston off tonight. They welcome Kansas City into Fenway Friday night. And the New England Revolution with a 2-1 win over New York City FC. 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
3: Game plan was great.
4: The players.
3: I would want him to be a runner like Mahomes.
4: The players.
3: That is a massive mistake.
4: And in each other.
3: The more I think about it, the more I'm fine.
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5: The ball's on the right hash mark of the 16. Against the Seahawks defense that tormented the quarterback a year ago in the Super Bowl.

0: what a catch. What a defensive effort.
1: Sensational play in the end zone with the interception.
0: It's a catch.
1: In front of Matt Collins by Josh Jobe.
2: Yeah, he did the thing you don't do. He did the thing you don't do.
0: He did it.
2: You don't do that.
0: He didn't do it.
2: You don't do that.
0: No, he didn't.
2: He did.
0: No, he didn't.
2: He did.
0: Like, no, he did. He didn't just do
2: he
0: that.
2: He did.
0: No. I didn't know what else. I didn't know what else.
2: You were speechless. You were so stunned at how ridiculous that was.
1: You
2: did the thing you don't do.
0: I'm thinking, okay, he threw, like, from our vantage point, okay, there's a chance he threw this out of bounds. Like, the guy, and I'm like, I'm looking at the replay, and I'm like, oh, my God, he's got both toes in. Holy crap, he threw it to him. He threw it to him. Because I didn't see the pressure. And I'm watching, there's different things I watch. Like, I'll either watch coverage when it's down and tight, or if there's protection problems, I'm going to watch the line and his feet and see where he's at. And I didn't feel he was, like, under duress there. Because I'm like, okay, he didn't do that. Because that to me shows me, like, I'm used to him making the right decision. He's the run-up MVP from a year ago. He made a lot of right decisions a year ago, okay? This is next year. This is moving on. Now you got a target on your back, man. You're the hunted. You know, people consider you a contender. You play like that, you are not a contender. You will not contend if you throw three picks in the third in a second half of a game on the road where you're not getting hit when you're throwing them. They're just mental mistakes. The one over the middle of the pop was a bad one, guys. Everybody's going to hang on this last one because you're in field goal range. You're going to overtime. You know, you take the ball in overtime, you drive down, you score, you win the game. That was there for you on the silver platter. And it got taken away. The pop one was a bad one. Dobbs, you kind of, you know, he breaks, he gets down that sideline, he's open. I'm trying to get him down. I'm trying to get him the ball down there. You know, and he's made some jump ball catches in camp here. He's come on the last 2 weeks of camp. So I kind of understand that one. The other two, those are head-scratchers. Head scratchers.
3: You did the thing you don't do.
4: The pop one felt like,
2: oh, we have some breaking news. The Patriots just ran again on first down.
0: Stop it.
2: Sorry, just wanted to throw that.
0: Don't do that stuff today.
2: Why?
0: Because I'm telling you, that's on AJ Brown. Like four.
2: No. I just breaking news. They just ran again. I think that's now 17 first down runs.
0: I'm expecting 4 weeks or more for Brown.
2: They ran the ball 16 times on first down last night. 16.
0: Yeah. You run a lot more with your receiver down.
5: This is breaking sports news.
2: That's not nice. That's not nice, Garvin.
0: Not today, bud.
2: That's not nice. with very little success. I also really enjoyed, Zoe, as I continue to harp on the play calling, the draw on third and five. Did you enjoy that play?
4: Oh.
2: Did you enjoy that play call? Did that feel like...
0: It's been done before and it's worked.
2: I know. Sure.
0: You know how he calls it.
2: 15 years ago.
0: James White?
2: Yeah, I was going to say, is James White or is Kevin Falk in the backfield? But I'm just curious. No? Okay. They just were not, to me, aggressive enough and didn't throw enough early in this game, and they thought that was just going to be a way to hang in there, and I'm genuinely curious to see how this would have looked if Sam Darnold doesn't get hurt and there's the ability to score a little bit more on the other side in this game.
4: Right.
2: If it would have forced the Patriots
4: to open it up,
2: and I thought they just continued to play it way too safe, knowing that they had Drew Locke on the other
4: side.
2: Like
4: the Denver game. Didn't it feel like that's what they were trying to do? Let's just game manage this thing to the finish line and pick up the win. Yeah.
0: I mean, how many balls Locke thrown in the third row? Not many. I mean, he was like 14, 18 in this game. He got in rhythm.
2: Hey, I'm a Locke guy. You know that. Going back to his Denver days.
0: Watch the throw he threw to Smith and Jigba on a deep out to the right side. Off the back foot with a guy hitting him. And he released it before he came out of the break. I'm like, holy crap. That was a throw.
2: The Drew Locke
0: throw of the night. And then he dropped that one in over top of Marcus Jones, who had great coverage on Cup.
4: Oh, the Cooper Cup.
0: And he Cup kind of used his body to take it, you know, to slow it down, but then get up Fillmore. That's where great receivers showed themselves from great coverage and then just find a way to create another yard of space. And that's what Cup did there.
2: Which is what you would hope could be the case for A.J. Brown.
0: But see,
2: against any team.
0: Correct.
2: Even the Seattle Seahawks.
0: Correct. Yep.
2: But they gimmicked that up to get the PI, and it was a terrible throw by May on that play, too.
0: Yeah.
2: What a rough

0: night. Rough night for this Patriots.
1: Yeah, but even look at the flea flicker. There's nobody around him, so it's not like he got hit. Like he just underthrew it. There was nobody within 4 yards of May. Like when he threw that, he had a bad night, guys.
0: Without a doubt. Ralph and Cranston, go ahead.
2: Hey guys, good morning. You know, I agree with you. We relied a little too much on the run early. But you know, you have a team on the 16-yard line, and I don't know if he did it or not, but you should have, on a timeout, took these guys aside and told them, I don't want a penalty, I don't want a sack, and least of all, I don't want an interception. If you can't throw to someone who's gotta make a spectacular booty type catch, I hate to mention it, and that ends up let's go into overtime. Now he does that. Now, did you see, now, in the tunnel, they're running off the field, he's slapping fives with them. Did you see? I mean, I thought right then, what would Lombardi be thinking? What would Parcells be thinking? Drake May, I love him as a quarterback. He's got to toughen up. But when you have a coach that's not going to give him wrong when he does it, he should have came out and said, look, he had a bad game. I'm very upset. We got to get better. But that was not the time to coddle them. He should have came out and said the truth, like we all think. That was a terrible throw. It was a terrible decision. And this kid's got to get a little tougher. So I blame Rabel for a lot of it.
0: I want to know if Josh McDaniels was in his headset or during one of the timeouts there. They had time to make sure to drill into the quarterback's head all of those things.
1: Oh, it's set, though.
0: They had so much time.
1: But those two guys, Mike's a good head coach. Josh, good coordinator. You're going to talk to the quarterback and say, hey, you got to tell him, no sacks here, no holding calls, and we don't throw the pick here, okay? If it's there, take a shot. If not, third row it. Everybody does it. That's the way, it's football 101. I even tell Brady that in year 20.
0: Right.
1: Guaranteed that. You know, that's not just, you got to tell a young quarterback against a young quarterback. That's what you do. Drake knows that. He knows that, too. It's like,
0: well, obviously he doesn't.
1: Sometimes, man, you just brain farted, man.
0: Yeah, that was it.
1: I'm telling you. Like,
0: but it's crazy when you take the context of he had already brain farted twice.
1: Yeah, but I've been consistently brain farted like three in a row. Like I would have a ball that I would throw and it would just come out weird. And I'm like, how the F did that just happen? I threw it like 5 yards short. It got picked. I had five interceptions against NC State and I threw three picks that were god-awful. And I didn't know what the hell was happening to me. But, like, they were brain farts. And it just happened. And then you kind of get past it, and you play well next week. And he's got to play well next week. It's a big week. 10 days. Like, this isn't like, hey, we get back at it and get into the game plan. You got to sit there for 3 days and stew over this till the game plan goes in on Monday. It was just Thursday. Yeah, Friday, Saturday, Sunday. Game plan Monday. You're stewing. This stews. That's why you needed that game. You needed to win so you felt good about yourself. Get away from the game a little bit for 2 days. Get a breather. You've been at it here. You're sitting out on the West Coast for 3 days, ready to go. Man, 10-zip, you had him.
0: In Linfield. Hey, Mike.
3: Hey, what's up, guys? Guys, you can't panic yet. It's early. He's a good quarterback. I'm going to stick with my guns on him. He's a polished new Bledsoe. But would you rather, when Buffalo play, would you rather beat Buffalo?
1: I'd rather beat the defending Super Bowl champion on the road week one. That coming out, that's a statement. That's a statement to everybody. Everybody that you play.
3: You want to make that statement, though, but they didn't.
1: Of course they didn't.
3: They got to go back and say, you know what? Let's regroup. And he's got to stop. The other thing with him, I know what the problem is with him right now, Zone. And I know that you know as a professional quarterback, he's seeing ghosts.
1: No, that team, the way he got beat up in that Super Bowl, that would scare the living hell out of me, facing him again.
3: Yeah.
1: That's part of it. That's the first team you faced out of the blocks again. You got to sit there all year, think about that Super Bowl, how you got your ass kicked, how you got knocked around, how nobody blocked for you, and how devastating the front four was. And just think about the preparation. Got to get rid of it. Got to protect this. Got to point this guy out. Got to get it down. We got to go with no huddle. Or no, we're going to go silent count. We got to prepare for the noise. And it just festers and festers with you. You know, the great ones are able to manage that. And the ones that crack a little bit, then you're just kind of one of those other guys, you know? And I don't think he's one of those other guys. I think he will bounce back this week. I do. And I'm not saying it's the end of the world. Like they're right. It's early. We got to rally and get back on track here. But now, like, since you let that one go, Pittsburgh could clip you. And then you got to go Jacksonville, your own two. You're on the road again. And you got to go to Buffalo staring at you in week four, first time up there at new stadium. Now, September looks a lot differently unless you would have won that game yesterday, you know? So, watch a film, correct it, and don't make those mistakes again. And easy, be better. Be
0: easier
1: better
0: said than
1: call.
0: Done.
1: Be yeah, a better play right? call. Like, here's the thing, too. Like, how does Josh know, like, that third and five call on the draw is his bread and butter? Like, what's he got to go off of this last month? Nothing. This is all new. He's trying to find out what it is, what it is that works. That play you might never see again. Yeah, and that's part of the process of starting a year and moving on and finding out what the hell is your identity going to be. We haven't seen these five linemen play together. That was about as good as they could play, I thought, together on the road in that situation. Because I don't think anybody thought we were going to push them around and run the ball down their throat. But they had some runs. But it wasn't effective enough to where you had great balance. But I tell you what, they had knocked the quarterback didn't get his ass knocked around like he did in that Super Bowl. They pass protected him well. They did. They were ready. They're a better pass protecting offensive line. Will Campbell is better this year. He's healthier and smarter. You know, Morgan Moses, he's savvy. You know, one is solid. Yeah, Wilson, I saw him get off balance one time last night. He got pushed and he got bull rushed. And that Super Bowl, he got it about five times at left guard. But now you got Vera Tucker in there, and I think that helps anchor things in the middle with two big guards for him a little bit. There's something to work with there with that offensive line. Like, you can pass protect. Now you got to plant that damn back foot and throw it and believe it and see it. I think that team he faced is one that scares the living hell out of you.
0: Bert Breer is going to join us coming up at noontime today. I know he'll have plenty of thoughts on everything that played out last night. Christian Gonzalez, after his extension, thoughts on him last night. Thoughts on the Patriots defense. If we're looking for bright spots, that's where it was. It was on that side of the ball. We can discuss with more of your calls next.
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14: Shot kicks down. Patriot with a five-man rush. Lock hits. He throws with an near side. Oh, nearly intercepted by Christian Gonzalez.
1: Gonzalez had it. He had
14: in
1: it at
14: his
1: the 50.
14: Hands, bobbled the ball away to the Seahawks sideline. Might have been a question whether he could get his feet inbounds on a throw to the near side intended for Cooper Kupp. That was Locke's first pass attempt of the night.
1: But you had good pressure on Drew Locke in the pocket. His ball ballooned up high, and it fell short. Gonzo should have had it.

0: defense played well in this game. Christian Gonzalez nearly had a pick. He didn't have a pick. If he had better hands, he'd be a receiver, not a corner. That's what you say about those guys. At least that's what I say about them. If he had better hands, he'd be a receiver. He wouldn't be defending. But I thought the defense was even again, going up against a backup quarterback in Drew Lock, I thought that they were a pleasant surprise in that game last night.
1: You're terrified of them stopping the run in the first play of the game. Price rips it off for 13 yards, and I'm like, oh boy.
0: Yeah.
1: Here we go.
0: Yeah, but they settled down.
1: But they settled down. And if you hold them to 13 points, you should win that game, right?
0: 13 points on the road, week one? Yeah, I think they were ready to go. So to me, that was one of the better things that came out of this. I think the fact that you had Akis and Jones with sacks off the edge was really productive. I think Akis, didn't he have a tackle for a loss in there too?
2: Yeah, he did.
1: Yes, he
0: yeah,
1: did.
0: He had a big really play. Nice yep. tackle, big yep. play there on the tackle
2: he had
0: a
2: penalty
0: for a loss.
2: On special teams. That Draymond Jones, I thought, set the edge really well in his football game. Every time he's on that edge, he got forced right back inside.
0: Now, I think they were inconsistent in stopping the run, as you just pointed out right away out of the gate. You thought, oh no.
1: Yeah, here we go.
2: Yeah.
0: But I think
2: I mean, he hit that Price kid hit it. He was downhill and that line was moving like the whole front. Their offensive line of scrimmage, the offensive line of scrimmage was moving the defensive line of scrimmage. That was on a D line. But they didn't like break outside and like kill him outside like they did in the Super Bowl. You know, Walker was hitting it outside and boom, he was gone.
1: Mm-hmm.
2: You know, he was second level stuff to the sideline and turning the corner.
0: But that's where the success was last night too, was to the outside. And it felt like they could have maybe tried to exploit that a little bit more. I think there was actually a comment made in game about that on the TV side, Zoe. That maybe it had to do with the change in offensive coordinator that had taken some of that out of their game plan, something that they really sort of abused the Patriots on in the Super Bowl. That didn't seem to be as big of a used play last night, to put it. But defense, I think there were concerns going into the year, and I think some of that, just based on the play on the edge, is alleviated a little bit for the time being. Their secondary is good, except for on that play, the Jaxon Smith-Njigba touchdown.
2: Right.
0: Yikes.
2: I mean,
0: that should have been a 4, 5, 6 yard catch. Instead, it turns into a touchdown.
2: Ryan, if you could pull the play call, please, prior to it, because I'm saying they're not going to run here. They're going to play action, and I could just see it coming because New England was starting to stunt the run. They were filling the gaps, and that means everybody's up on that line of scrimmage. And so if you're Seattle, why are we going to run the ball into the wall again? You got a quarterback that can play action, and you got two guys on the outside. You had Kupp, and you had Njigba. You had the other kid that could fly. Like, they had guys that could get open in a flat or on a slant. I'm thinking, that's the spot. And they got it in zone. They played zone behind it. He broke a tackle, and that sucker was gone. He was like, shot out of a cannon.
0: Yeah, Woodson, not so
2: great. Gonzo. Gonzo didn't cover him on the play. So don't get on Gonzo for that. That's not like, hey, you're going to man him up and take him out of the game there. No, he followed him around for most of the game. You know, it was a hit him on the throw here, hit him on the throw there. You know, it was a little slip screen. But, like, it was same stuff in the Super Bowl. You know, but he didn't hit you for the deep one over the top. You know, that's where he kills you. But that one there, you got a backup quarterback thinking, okay, sneak it in here. And it's like, yeah, I felt it's like that one Stidham hit you early in that AFC title game. You know, these quarterbacks are capable of making a throw or two. But, like, that's a 3-yard pass. It's a little spot pass in zone. He's wide-ass open. That was all on the player, number 11, that took it the rest of the way. That wasn't like, oh, Drew locked out, you dialed one up on you. No, I'd said go play action. So, yeah, it's just frustrating rehashing it.
0: Yeah, RJ on the Cape. Hey, RJ.
3: Hey, guys. So I thought your genuine reaction to that pick was absolutely perfect. I
2: didn't believe it.
3: No, he didn't. Unreal.
2: No, I'm like, no, he threw that away. Like, I had to see the replay to make sure he got his toes in. I'm like, he threw that away.
4: It's an interception in the end zone!
3: Oh, I felt the same way. But hey, I want to go down something else real quick. everyone's hammering McDaniels. I understand it. It was a little bit too vanilla for my liking. The 3rd and 5 draw is absolutely fair to call out, all that. But at the end of the day, they were playing the best defense in the league, the defending Super Bowl champions, at their place. He was absolutely protecting the offensive line, and that's what he was doing. And I still think that that's the main concern. I think that all what you guys said about them not playing in the preseason, I mean, we don't have a bunch of seasoned veterans. These guys should have been playing in the preseason. There's no doubt about it. There was a lot of rust there. And I think that this offensive line thing is could come back to haunt them. I don't believe Will Campbell. I love Will Campbell. I want him on the team. I want him on the offensive line. I do not believe he's a left tackle. And then one more question. Zoe, I thought on that last play, they blocked it wrong, no? I mean, the two tackles cut blocked, and then everyone went downfield. Tell me I'm wrong, because I know that's up your alley.
2: It's 3rd and 6. Okay, so it's 3rd and 6. You're down on a 16. Drake explained it perfectly. He said, we had cut blocks on there. I made a terrible mistake, terrible decision. And we're trying to score and win the game there. But it's not called to force the ball there. And again, if you look at the play, it's perfectly blocked. He's got a 3-step drop. He's sitting there. He's no one near him. And for whatever reason, he fades to the right side, right into the right end, who's coming to hit him, doesn't touch him. And he sort of jump hooks the ball on a throw and had nothing on it. Like, that didn't even give Mac, like, okay, Mac's taller than the corner. Understand that. I got a matchup on the outside.
1: Yep.
2: I'm gonna try and put a jump ball up in the back corner of the end zone where either Mac gets it or nobody else does. Sort of like Ben, you remember the Ben Roethlisberger, Santonio Holmes one in the Super Bowl? Like, I'm putting it on a spot where only my guy gets it. And it's tiptoe and it's, that ball didn't get anywhere near Hollins. Hollins couldn't even break it up. I sent you guys the play. Watch it again. Watch the feet. And he just kind of panics and drifts into it and then jump hooks it. That's what it was.
5: You did the thing you don't do.
0: That's right.
2: They did the thing you don't do.
0: Didn't
2: know what to do to say.
0: Ooh.
2: I'm so pissed. I'm so mad.
0: Let's go to Bob in Brimfield. Hey, Bob.
6: How you doing, guys?
0: Good.
2: Hey, how about?
6: I don't understand how you could say the defense played well in the second half and then rattle off all the things they did wrong. This kind of goes back to last year. Teams going at halftime, they come out and exploit the defense, and the Patriots hang on and hope for a last-minute score. That was Drew Lock that hung all those numbers on him. That's sad for your superstar defense. That's just sad. I couldn't believe it.
0: Okay, I think you're making it sound like they were terrible when they weren't.
2: When you say Drew Lock hung it up, when he hangs you for 350 and three tutties, that's different. Okay, he creased you on a short yardage where a phenomenal player, making $40 million a year, got creased you.
0: Seattle scored one touchdown last night, and it was on a badly blown play, which we just talked about.
2: They looked much better prepared defensively for that football game than he did a year ago in that Super Bowl.
0: Absolutely.
2: Okay.
0: Yep.
2: That's right. And you see what having Spillane at full health helps too, running side to side a little bit. He didn't have his legs in that game either. I'm not making excuses for the Super Bowl here. That's just, they got their ass kicked last year.
0: There would be no conversation about this defense if the offense went out and did their job. They did not. They played afraid. They played the game not to lose instead of to win. They were far too conservative.
2: They had no confidence.
0: And it hurt them in the end because they only went to the locker room up 7-0 at halftime. It could have been more. Should have been more.
2: It felt like more, but it wasn't. You know what I mean?
0: Because they weren't going for it. Yeah. They were content just trying to hang on.
2: And when that game got to 7, I got nervous. I got nervous when it got to 7 because I felt it. I start to feel it sliding away. You could feel it in the environment there because then, there were dips in the crowd and there were rises in the crowd. And all of a sudden, they're back in it and they're starting to feel it. I see their sideline more active. The towels are waving. And it's just like, oh, here we go. But we got to counter. Let's counter it here. And you had the ball 10-7. 10-3 driving when you threw the Dobbs pick.
1: Yep.
2: That was the series where you put the nail in the coffin, get up 7, let's get up 14 here. Then it would have been dead. And then after that, you followed it right up with a pop pick. And that team's jamming. And who saved your ass? Defense. Defense didn't collapse and just say, you know what? We're going to give up 14 straight plays. And they're going to get 14 points right there. And that ball game would have been over. And I said it. I said, you get out of here with 3, this thing's going overtime. He's going to drive it down and get a field goal.
0: Okay, we will get to more on.
2: Sorry.
0: Oh, I just saw a tweet in the monitor here. Chase Daniel, former NFL quarterback Chase Daniel, just rewatched the Drake May film. He writes, tweeting this out.
2: Yep.
0: And he writes, yikes. Yeah. Yikes. Not a great.
2: Maybe leave your phones alone too during halftime and stuff too.
0: Oh, you want to? Okay, why don't you tell us what that means? I'd like for you to tell us what that is. Leaving phones alone at halftime, says Zoe, after these headlines with Tim McCone.
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1: All right, you don't have to rewatch the film to know that Drake May struggled last night. Finished 23 of 33, 178 yards, three interceptions, and a touchdown throw. Patriots fall into the Seahawks 13-10. Reports out this morning, A.J. Brown, who left last night's opener because of an injury, is believed to have suffered a high ankle sprain. X-rays negative for a fracture. He has an MRI scheduled for today to determine how much time he's ultimately going to miss. Tonight in the NFL, we have the Rams taking on the Niners in Australia. Kickoff set for 8:35. Red Sox falling to the Angels last night, 6-4. Boston off tonight. They welcome the Royals into Fenway Friday night in the New England Revolution with a 2-1 win over New York City FC. 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
16: Chris Pappas looked voters in the eye and lied. 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
18: Man.
17: Yes, it is. 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
16: 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Corrupt. 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SLF PAC is responsible for the content of this ad.
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29: You know, they wear on you. This defense wears on you. This environment wears on you. The two interceptions in the fourth quarter by Drake May, a couple really bad decisions. This one was not good. He just throws the ball up there late. There's one where they take it away, giving the Seahawks life. This was equally bad. Late down the middle against a single high safety. If you did that as a junior high quarterback, the coach wouldn't be happy. And now they're in field goal range late in the ball game, and he throws one up. They have a chance to tie this game against a backup quarterback, really careless with the ball. I give the Seattle defense a lot of credit.

0: 617-779-0985. What are you talking about at halftime? What happened at halftime?
1: Oh, so Jake in Boston sends this to me, and it was a Instagram post by Dobbs, by Romeo Dobbs, of a picture of him and his brother, I guess, pregame. But it was time, like, and it came in, he said, right when Reese did a halftime post. So it was like, bang, bang, you know, he follows both, and it was, I guess, still up there at the end of the game. So it's like, he went in there and posted, like, oh, I met my brother at halftime, but, like, it's during halftime, 12 minutes. Yeah, and you're grabbing your phone.
0: Was Dobbs targeted in the first half?
2: No.
1: No.
0: Oh, maybe he just didn't.
1: McCone responded to our text chain that he had 12 snaps. He was not targeted.
0: Okay, yep. He didn't have a single target at halftime. Yeah. He hadn't even been. Well, maybe he just didn't think the night had started yet. You know? He's just,
2: good building.
0: He was building up to it. Jake in Boston, your thoughts on this? You noted that Romeo Dobbs was putting things up on Instagram at halftime.
3: Yeah, it's innocent until you realize it's at halftime. You know, the only reason you're sitting there on your phone at halftime, and these locker rooms are all equipped with specialized lock boxes so players can store their phone, you're only doing it if you're in your DMs and trying to figure out your plan as soon as that plane lands back in at Green.
1: Don't start
3: with
1: it at Green. Because you're asking getting on a bus and you're driving right back to the facility like the whole thing. He has seven buses. That's what happens when you land. So what's he going to plan at 6 a.m., Jake?
3: You don't play again for
1: No, I'm with you. You shouldn't be on your phone at halftime. Okay, that's totally fair, but to sit there and say the guy's planning something, you know, when we landed in TF Green to go party at 6 a.m., like, you're off your rocker on that one.
3: You need to be on Instagram at halftime of an NFL
1: game. That's fair.
3: And you knew you were tagged in that because every time you're tagged,
1: He tagged his brother. I saw my brother at half pregame. I thought it'd be neat if I just posted it. I bet he regrets doing it.
3: In your DMs, though. You know who else is in your DMs? Every groupie on the planet is also in your DMs. You do not need to be on your phone during a game. We've done this for 10 years.
1: Pablo Sandoval, I know. We've got on him for it. I get it.
3: It's been 10 years since Kravis did this to Sandoval. This is 101 type stuff. And here's the guy who just signed a $68 million deal doing this. Yep. And then on top of that, he's got He's got the ridiculous guardian cap. And you know what that says to me as a skill player? It says you're still afraid to get hit, and you're afraid to get hit the moment you put on your helmet.
1: I don't have a problem with the guardian cap. You want to wear it, you wear it. It's a weird look. The center wears it. Is Wilson a less tough kid because he wears it playing center? You want to protect yourself? You got an option to protect yourself? Go ahead and protect yourself a little bit more if you believe in it. It's still going to be a car wreck out there.
0: Well, especially if you have a history of concussions.
1: Fair, right. But, like, if he's got eight grabs and for $160, we're not talking about this. Well, you know what I mean?
0: Can I be honest with you? I don't think we're talking about his halftime post if he has eight grabs for $160. I don't really care.
1: That's right.
0: I honestly don't care.
1: Do you care?
0: So I think that 10 years ago...
1: I looked at it. It's a post of him and his brother.
0: I think 10 years ago, it was... He mentioned Sandoval, Pablo Sandoval, hitting up chicks on Instagram. He said it's been 10 years since Kravis did that to Sandoval. I think 10 years ago, it was socially, we were in a different place with cell phones. I'm not saying this is a good thing. I'm saying they are so omnipresent that they are so glued to people's hands that it's less normal to put the phone down and not be on it. Than it is to be on the phone. I don't know anymore that an NFL player who's taking a breather at halftime, picks up his cell phone, is even a big deal anymore.
1: It's a picture of him and his brother.
0: Go catch a touchdown, and I don't care that you want to go. I don't care what you do at halftime as long as you're producing on the field. I really don't care anymore.
1: You had to drop it now. This is what happens. You start digging, you look at other things when people don't show. You know? They pay a lot of money for him. He's got to catch that ball, man.
0: Do I think it's a good look? No, I don't think it's a good look, but I think his generation can't put the phone down. They might as well start implanting them.
1: Vrabel made a joke about it a year ago.
0: Remember, he's like, become like the, you know, like the Borg, where we all get implanted with the chips.
1: Didn't Vrabel make the joke in a press conference about it? Like, good luck trying to take their phones away or whatever. You know what I mean? Like, they get it. You go in, you check the time. Like, how much time we got? Okay, we got 10 minutes. How's my wife doing? I haven't seen my wife. Or maybe you're checking on your baby. You haven't seen it in 3 days. Like, real quick. He made a post for his brother. I don't think he's checking chicks out or planning a trip when he lands. But this is what happens when you lose and you don't show. You know, people look at stuff.
2: That was such a bad drop, man. That whole game changes if he catches
0: so
2: that ball.
0: Bad.
1: Thank God I'm off Twitter. Thank God I'm off Twitter.
4: Throws out the go. He's got Dobbs wide open.
1: Oh,
4: he dropped
1: God.
4: It. Romeo Dobbs was wide open.
5: What
4: May floated it out on the run. Romeo
5: throw.
4: Dobbs trying to run it seemed before he reeled it in. He had the ball on the far side at the 45.
1: No excuse for this. Hell of a throw by
4: that
1: May.
4: That is a play
1: move.
4: That will not be forgotten for
1: Puts
4: sure
1: right
4: if the Patriots
1: it.
4: Don't win this game.
1: First and 10 at the 50. Easy.
4: If not more.
1: Yeah, because he could have caught and I think ran another 10 yards. He was heading out of bounds, but there was nobody around him, guys. May put perfect touch on that ball. But, like, that's where Drake's great. Great decision. Gets outside, avoids the pressure, gets outside the pocket. Has Ramondre there, knows he's blocking for him. Buys a little more time and just touches it right over, right in. Gave him a great catchable ball. It's not like he zung it in there, man. It's Dobbs catches those. Like he's had a good last 2.5 weeks, but it got to him in this game. The game seemed too fast for him. It did.
0: All right, let's continue with your calls before Bert Breer joins us.
1: I hope
0: about-
1: I'm not cutting you off from you know
0: what?
1: I don't know what the delay is. I hope I'm not.
0: No, you're good.
2: You no, you're good.
0: Okay. All good. Like that microphone today.
1: Tell me, good.
0: Like that mic sounds good.
1: I could do this a little.
0: No, let's not do that. Let's take
1: Why is it with that mic?
0: Let's take this mic on the road.
1: Okay,
0: let's do that.
1: I love this mic.
0: Okay.
1: I love the setup.
0: Okay, good.
1: Thank you, Rick.
0: Good.
1: Thank you.
0: Love that.
1: Yep. Good idea, Rick and Jim.
0: Yeah, we'll have Bert Breer in studio coming up in just a few minutes. Stay tuned.
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0: Hey, it's Beetle. 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We know it's been dry. Right, we've had a dry summer. 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

0: and Bertrand with Bert Breer scheduled to join us coming up just minutes from now. Let's get as many calls
1: real quick
0: in.
1: Here. I want to go back to interception real quick that you had. We played Jason Garrett at the bottom of the hour coming back, talking about the one to Pop Douglas over the middle. Now, I looked at that one. I thought that one was the worst one of the night because everybody's going to talk about the last one because that's the most critical, right? You had the game. You had a field goal there. You're playing for overtime. And I just wonder if when he explains it, like, okay, he gets to Josh and Mike, like, what happened? What'd you see? Is there a chance that, you know, you got 6'5", 6'6", lineman in front of you. Did he not see the backside safety? The backside safety hawked that. Like, he came down, read it perfectly, undercut Pop. Like, it was a bad throw. It was a great pick by him, but it was so elementary to me because it was like a non-competitive play. Like Garrett said, that's something like young quarterbacks make, that awful mistake like that, because you just don't see things well. And there are times where you throw a pick and, like, your vision's blocked to the left because you see, oh, my God, there's Pop wide ass open. And I'm going to put it right on him, and this guy comes in from the left and picks it. Teddy Bruschi used to undercut people like that because you couldn't see him. So I wonder if that's part of it like that. But I just felt like Jason Garrett said, that was a really bad one. I thought that one was the worst one, even though the last one was a critical one. That's all. I want to finish up that one on Garrett.
0: No, it's a good point. We want to get through some calls because you know what happens when Bert comes in.
1: Yeah, I'll take the hour off. That's great.
0: That's not what we're looking for.
1: I'm running on fumes. I had two Red Bulls. I had two cups of coffee. I'll text you my cup of coffee. I had a nice little cup of coffee with the new coffee maker like you have, Beetle, but I put a little whipped cream on top.
0: Like a little cream on top.
1: A little
0: huh?
1: cinnamon. Mm. Yeah, I'll text it to you.
2: Oh, well, that's
3: nice
2: sweet.
3: Little morning zone.
1: Go ahead, take off here.
0: Mitch in Colorado. Hey, Mitch.
4: Hey, guys. How you doing?
5: This call will be recorded.
4: I'm just
0: Mitch. We're not doing that. What are we doing here? Recording our call? Recording us illegally? No.
1: Sorry, Mitch.
0: Absolutely not. You can get it on the podcast later on. You know what he was doing there.
2: Oh, yeah.
0: When we hear that, we believe when that happens that the person is about to try and say something out of control and wild that we would then need to drop.
1: No, you know,
0: but they
1: you know
0: will
1: what?
0: Then have a recording of it of whatever it is they said.
1: I disagree. It happens to me once a day because my stupid cheek, when I hit it. Yeah.
0: No, I could just tell you what happens here. Well, we have to.
1: I did it to Stacy like 2 weeks ago. Stacy changed. He's like, "Are you recording me?" I'm like, "No, it's my accident." Sorry. Yeah.
0: Mike is in the truck. Hey, Mike.
6: Hey guys, how you doing? Zoe, Rentham's beautiful today. Nice and sunny.
1: Sure is.
6: Hey, a couple of things on the defense. Mr. Zach didn't plan too well on his defense. Look at Seattle. They had 6 or 7 guys up close all game long. Confusing Drake May, having to call out defenses, and confusing the line. They had 67% blitzes, the Patriots, but their linebackers were 5-7 yards deep. Why blitz? Right. If you're bringing them up close and confusing people, they're better off. And last year, how many times did you see Gonzo following their number one receiver all across the field and stay on him all game long? During that touchdown to Ngigma, he was freaking coming up to play a zone.
1: He's in zone. It's his own
6: right
1: call. It's not on Gonzo,
6: ran
1: man.
6: Right by
1: okay. Watch the potential swear. That's not on Gonzo. Try to make that clear. Turn it all out. Stuff to run. Call. They were stuffing a run to that point. And I knew they were going to get him on the play action. It wasn't a man call. I think it was Woodson, correct me if I'm wrong, that missed the tackle on
0: it
1: him.
0: It was.
1: And they tried to. I think Byard tried to chase him down, and he's got some wheels.
2: Yeah,
1: he's got some wheels. And here's the thing, too. I watched one
0: he's
1: of the
0: good
1: Seattle.
0: Player. He's a good player.
2: Oh, really?
1: Yeah.
2: He's a good evaluation there.
1: And Seattle has pregame and postgame people that cover it and do their podcasts and that. And I watched one of their ex defensive guys break down Mike McDonald, what he does, like, and the reason he can do, and they can walk guys up like that and just mess with you. And make you see things that you're not seeing. Their front four is so devastating. They're all former first-round picks. Like, they got the kid from the former Williams kid. He's a Jets guy. He was one of the former first-rounders for the Jets. He just got paid. They got DeMarcus Lawrence. He wears number 0. Play for the Cowboys. He's like 6'6", 6'7". They got home wreckers up front. And it's just, when they lay their ears back, and then they start walking guys up in the gaps, it's like, You barely could block those four. So then they start timing in and out blitzes, and they were trying to do that, and they got you on a couple early ones. The Patriots, I thought, adapted pretty well to those, and they weren't shocked by them. They saw them. Because if you don't see him, Drake May's getting laid out. You know, I mean, he's getting decapitated on half of them. They were much better in this game blocking than they were in a Super Bowl. Credit to Doug Marrone and that crew for getting this line, who hasn't played together a lot, who hasn't played in the preseason, out there in the road where you can't hear. How many false starts they have, guys? Normally, you got three tackles jumping, you know, when you're out there on the road with that type of noise. They didn't have a penalty in the first half. Then it started catching up with them in the second half. So,
0: let's go to Lou. He's in Natick today. Hi, Lou. Lou, you there?
1: Hi, Lou.
0: Hey, Lou. Last go here, Lou. Nope. Nah. Not happening for him, but it's happening for Dan in the truck. Hey, Dan.
2: Hey, guys. What's up?
0: Hey.
2: So can you guys hear me okay?
0: Yep.
1: Yes.
2: All right. Awesome. Yeah. So last night, obviously, a lot of callers have touched on this, but the Drake May mistakes were just so inexcusable to the point where you just – the first interception, throwing into double coverage, can't do that. Second interception, Douglas isn't even on his feet when he's throwing the ball. And then the third one is just like rookie mistake type of play. And not only that, all these other callers have talked about it, and I want to emphasize it too. Kayshon Booty could be so crucial for the Patriots in the next 4 weeks, and yet we have to sit here and think about, okay, A.J. Brown could be hurt for 4 weeks, and now we don't have any other weapon besides maybe Mac Hollins or somebody else. When you have, Joe Murray last night on the post game, he called Romeo Doubs Romeo Drops. And honestly, that's what he was last night. He was an absolute putz. And it drives me crazy to see the fact that you
1: look disengaged.
2: This money.
1: If that makes sense.
2: Yeah, exactly. And they also, one thing too.
0: It's weird, right? Isn't that weird?
1: Do you remember the undefeated year? And it just felt like Dante Stallworth never really fit, but he was productive, if that makes sense.
0: Yeah, okay.
1: Because we talked about Welker. We talked about Moss. Yeah, it was Brady. It was the Packs. You know, they were just so effective. It was Welker, over 100 catches, Moss on the big ones. And every once in a while, Stallworth would sneak up and get you on a dig, and then he'd crease it. And he had a productive year. I don't know how many catches. I think, Tim, you looked it up. It was maybe 50 catches or so.
3: Yeah, 55. It's more than what you remember.
1: More than what you thought.
3: Yep.
1: And I think Dobbs is going to be that type of player. You know what I mean? Like, and Pop seemed more involved last night than Dobbs did. And I don't know if that's good. But, I mean, that's good for Pop. I mean, because he kind of picked up where he left off. Early in that game, he was moving the sticks, doing what he had to do. But, like, down the field, he's not a down the field guy. That should have been AJ, you know? And then what's Drake do? Goes right back to the guy he trusts after you get the drops, and he goes to Hollins. And if Booty was here and he went in the game, he would go to Booty.
0: We'll have Bert Breer with us in studio in just a moment. Stay tuned.
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3: All right, as you know, the Patriots fall to the Seahawks last night, 13-10. It was a rough day for Drake May. Three interceptions, one touchdown throw. Reports out this morning that A.J. Brown, who left last night's opener because of an injury, is believed to have suffered a high ankle sprain. X-rays were negative for a fracture. He has an MRI today to determine how much time he's ultimately going to miss. Tonight in the NFL, we have the Rams taking on the Niners in Australia. Kickoff for that game set for 8:35. Red Sox falling to the Angels last night, 6-4. Boston off tonight. They welcome Kansas City into Fenway Friday night. And the Revs with a 2-1 win over New York City FC. 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I'm Tim McConan, Boston's home for sports, 98.5. 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

0: deep three. Violent two-hand slam. Wow.
1: And Bertram.
2: I want to happen to him what happened to you. Happened.
3: It was an intoxicating environment, and I got intoxicated.
4: Why does this keep happening?
1: Zolak and Bertrand, the Sports Hub.

0: meat was a little dry. The salad bar was good. I always like, you know me, Beto. I like a good salad bar.
1: I know you love
0: that stadium is 1 year older than Gillette Stadium. And they redid a lot of the inside from where we were last time. And they're doing about as much with that place as like Gillette's doing with theirs, too.
1: They got new owners coming through the door, too.
0: Yeah. Yeah, but it was a weird ceremony. It's just, you could tell they're not used to doing it.
1: Do you think those new owners are going to push for a new stadium there?
0: No, they don't need one. God, no.
1: So
0: That place is, it's perfect. So, Beetle, it's downtown.
1: You know.
0: It's downtown. The baseball one's awesome.
1: You know
0: it's like,
1: how this goes yes. now.
0: Have you ever watched
2: it? No. Time.
1: Do you what? Think Seattle could host the Super Bowl?
0: Ooh. I don't know if there's enough hotel space downtown.
1: That's a legit question. I mean, that's always the question.
0: Yeah.
1: Do they have the hotels?
0: Can you have the hotels? Like, it's a great city. It really is. It's a great food city.
1: The weather doesn't get bad there ever, so it's not like you have to worry about a snowstorm hitting the Super Bowl.
0: You're not getting into water there with the killer whales, that's for sure.
1: I don't know what that has to do with anything.
0: Puget Sound, they're out there, man. Yeah. I tell you what, when you pull up to that city, though, and you see both stadiums right there.
1: Yeah, it's very
0: how
1: nice.
0: The baseball one top just slides right over top. I think it's like Houston's.
1: It is. Retractable.
0: I think it's Lumen Field now.
1: Yeah.
0: Where the football's called. It was a good stadium. Good vantage point for us. We enjoyed it. So,
1: you know how this goes.
0: I'm willing to bet that
1: in the next 5 years,
0: that would piss me off.
1: In the next 5 years, you're going to start hearing about Seattle building a new building. It's a new owner. They're going to come in. They're going to say, "Build us a building. Give us a stadium."
0: Well, supposedly they wanted the dome, but they wanted to build it that way because the way the top that echoes the noise down, you know, and that one end zone's just like straight up. It's almost like Clemson. Bert will tell you about it if he ever gets it.
1: He's on a Zoom call.
0: Who's he zooming?
1: I don't know.
2: It's very
0: was he Cleveland?
1: Who's he talking
0: he on
1: to?
0: Cleveland
1: Radio?
3: Wish you could zoom in here and join the show.
1: Well, he was scheduled for 11, and then he got bumped to noon on his accord.
0: I mean, hey, what'd you think of white jerseys with the blue pants? It was a good look.
1: Is it not like it was new?
0: Well, I don't think you're going to see the whites ever again.
1: What do you mean? The white on white?
0: White on white. You lost in the Super Bowl. When you lose a Super Bowl, you don't see those.
2: You retire those
0: much. Yeah, I think those are getting retired. Yeah.
1: Because it was definitely the jerseys that caused the loss.
0: Would Belichick ever wear the red hoodie again? Nope.
1: It was definitely that white on white that caused that. So I can understand. I can understand their thoughts on that for sure. Okay. Well, we'll be waiting on Bert. We'll see when he gets in.
0: Yeah, you got my last text, correct? Yeah, I just saw it. Yeah. That was about the food.
1: We just talked about the food.
0: I know, but I'm tired.
1: I thought your coffee would have perked you up.
0: Did you see my coffee?
1: Yeah, we did.
2: That's a nice little cup.
1: We showed it.
0: Did they show it?
1: Yeah, they showed it.
0: Oh, there it is. Yeah.
1: I need something in the photo for to understand the size of that mug. There.
0: I have the mug here.
1: Show it to us now. Oh, there you go. Okay, that's
0: yeah.
2: All right.
1: That's like a regular size teacup. Yeah.
0: But you had these, and thank my daughter for getting this. And you're going to actually thank my future son-in-law, Josiah, set this whole studio up tech-wise. Got a couple Halo lights, and Wi-Fi's down here. He ran it all. Yep, so.
1: Call it Halo.
0: Halo.
1: Hey, Bev, throw it.
0: Hey, Bev. It's a great call when it works.
1: When it works. Yeah, that's what they say. Gary's in Connecticut. Gary.
4: Hello.
1: Hello, Gary.
0: Hey, Gary.
4: Hey, after your assessment of Drake May and your early callers, you finally convinced me. Put him on waivers before the day is over.
0: Get the hell out of here.
4: We know nobody will claim him. Get him on the practice squad. He'll be there for if we need a third or fourth quarterback. And then maybe we can trade him, get a fourth round draft pick. And while we're at it, let's fire Vrabel and Josh McDaniels.
1: Okay.
4: Let's start all over.
0: The funny Gary.
1: Funny, Gary. Yuck, yuck, yuck, yuck, yuck. So many yucks.
0: Yeah.
1: That was a productive one. Hey, that look was. Who it is. It's Bert Breer. Can you see him, Zoe?
0: Yeah, I see him now.
1: Okay, yep. We'll take another call while he's getting set up. We got Tom in Seattle calling in. Hey, Tom.
0: Hey, Tom.

0: Yeah, how you doing?
1: Good, yeah.
0: I mean, it was so predictable when the last two plays, they put May in the back, they set May up with an empty backfield. They were already in field goal range. Why didn't they make the coach's decision to hand the ball to Stevenson, keep it on the ground, just get a couple yards, keep it within the hash marks, and go for the field goal? Why didn't they do that, Joe?
2: Okay, so I'll give you the reason why they removed the backs and why they elect to go empty. What it does, it takes people out of the box for them, allows them to see things better. When you got two guys in the backfield, you got a tight end going in motion, they're up there, they're creeping up, they got safeties up, they're blitzing zone. I mean, they're blitzing A gaps, B gaps, all that stuff. Empty forces them to back off, and there's not a lot of room down there. And it's really, Drake said it again, listen to the post game where he said, we had a protection call, it was cut block, that means we're going three-step drop and ball's out. And what did he elect to do? He was protected, three steps, and it's take the shot or throw it away. We're trying to win the game. And he wanted to go jump ball to Hollins. And for whatever reason, he drifted right, created pressure on himself, jumped and air hooked that ball like a jump shot, like an air, you know, hook shot. That was on Drake. He had a brain fart. So, I mean, he was protected well. I had no problem with the formation. I had no problem with the protection.
1: Bert is going to join us next segment. Let's do that. Give him a chance to start fresh at the beginning of a segment, and we'll do it right after this.
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2: All right, get off the plane this morning. Like, oh, I got those aches and pains, my knees, my ankles. Yeah, you swell when you're flying in that. But how about you get out of bed in the morning, guys? 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

0: Bart Breer, the MMQB, is with us in our Town Fair Tire Studios. He's brought to you by your New England Chevy dealers and the Chevy Silverado, where dependability comes standard. Bert has had a very busy day. He's been working on, obviously, his own stuff for covering last night's events and appearing everywhere else, including on this show. So, Bert, thanks for being here. What do you make of this last night? What stands out to you? Is it that final decision by Drake May to lose the game for his team? Was it his entire night? What about this game stands out and is the story to you?
1: Yeah, I'd say that's the obvious is the big story, which is, you know, I think the tough thing is it's a little bit of a continuation of what we saw in the playoffs, where when there's a step up in competition, we see a little bit of a different player. We see the learning curve. We see sort of where he is developmentally. And I think this is the other side to, I think for to some degree, he still is a big athlete playing quarterback that needs to learn some more about playing quarterback at the NFL level. And the people who are around him, like, that was a real positive in the offseason where it was like, well, yeah, like, you have no idea how much growth this guy has left. But then I think to some degree we forget like that actually did show up in the playoffs, you know? And I, as good as Josh is, right, as an offensive coordinator, and he's never had a quarterback like this before, and I think, Zoe, you'd be good to answer this too. Like, how often were they running plays last year where it ran exactly the way they thought it would? And he didn't have to go to number two, and he didn't have to go to number three. And his back foot was hitting the ground, and he could just rip it. Yeah. And, you know, I think there was a lot of that last year because a lot of unscouted looks where they don't know. The other team's defensive coordinator does not know what's coming, has no idea what Josh McDaniels is going to throw at you with Drake May. And now there's only so much you can do. It's all on tape now. And I think you saw some of that catch up to them in the playoffs. And it's probably part of the story on Thursday night or on Wednesday night. Now, the best part of the night is that shows you how much growth there still is.
2: Yeah.
1: How much potential there is.
2: And still, it's the off platform stuff that you talk about. It's like the throw to Dobbs, I thought, was the best play, his throw of the night.
1: Yep.
2: And that was sort of a breakdown where he gets outside, Ramondre picks up the protection, and he just kind of just touches it in there, and it's a drastic drop. And then all of a sudden, now I don't trust that player. Now I got to start going to Mac Hollins. And Hollins is a gamer, man. And I heard this from people like all summer too. Like, okay, he's playing the preseason games into the third quarter, and oh, he's the guy on the outside looking at him. Like, no, he's not. No, he likes him. Like, and Josh likes him. That guy plays. That guy plays his ass off.
1: I can give you an interesting nugget on Mac Hollins.
2: Sure.
1: So I had a team call me asking if the Patriots would trade Hollins. This was like 4 or 5 weeks ago.
2: I heard the same thing.
1: And I brought up Booty, and they were like, nah, we would rather have Mac Hollins.
2: I heard that too.
1: And like that team was a contender, and you'd respect them if you knew who it was. And like the Patriots didn't want to trade him. Now, part of that's the special teams value, but I think,
2: well, it's the blocking value too, Bert, that I was told. It was more of a running game thing too, because you look at, they bring him in tight formation on those runs.
0: Can we just clarify something?
2: Sure.
0: So you said you heard the same thing too. You're indicating that another team did call the Patriots about this.
1: Called me and then called the Patriots.
0: Okay. Okay. Yeah. Was this a conversation with a media member, or are they
1: but sometimes this happens where a team will call me and ask, like, hey, have you heard?
2: Why is this player playing in the preseason too?
1: Right.
2: This is how this developed.
1: And I think
0: I love that they call Bert first.
1: There was real value.
0: They call Elliot.
1: There was real. I knew there was some risk.
0: Because you guys share a brain.
1: I knew there was some risk in bringing that up, and there it is.
2: Real quick here, too.
0: You want to talk to the boss, you go through Bert.
3: Yes. So it's like the Matt Groh thing with the contract.
0: Yeah,
3: same thing.
0: Sorry. You got to talk to Matt first.
2: Right. So can I say something about Booty, too, here?
0: Yeah, of course.
2: So Bob brought this up during one of the breaks. I don't want to put Bob on the spot here, but like, a lot of people thought Booty was going to be pissed, like, when he got down to Houston, why'd you get traded? And they said he'd be inactive. And he said, no, I totally understand it. Like, they were honest with me. I appreciate that, which sort of accelerated this. And he, like, handled everything well. And everybody's expecting Booty because of whatever happened in the past with Booty, you know, 2-3 years ago. Like, he's matured to the point now he wants to play. He wants to be a good player. And people thought that when he got traded, oh, he'd be pissed off when he got to Houston. No, and he complimented the Patriots for being honest with him, and they were on the same page. And not that you're surprised, but you know, I brought up Booty right away when AJ went down. Like, damn, I wish we had him. And Bob said, you know what? He handled it well down in Houston. So he's probably going to play well for them. So,
1: yeah. I mean, I think it's to the point with Mac Hollins. So I think there is that like level of like starting to learn the new guys around you and trust the new guys around you, which is another part of, I think, some of the stuff that we saw last night. And look, like week one can be a liar too. I think we found that out last year. Like week one is just a unique entity onto itself, and that no one knows what's coming from the other team and all of that different stuff. And so like there is that element of it, but I think we saw yesterday like where Drake still has a ways to go in developing into the quarterback that you hope that he's going to become in a couple of years.
0: Last year in the opener, I thought in the second half you could question if the Patriots were aggressive enough, and I think we're in that same spot again a year later. And I feel like it's a lot more clear. I feel like last night they were so committed to running the ball that it hurt them in this game. And it felt like a team that was playing just to try and hang on and you know, run out the literally and figuratively run it out last night and hang on for the win.
1: I think you sort of have to be, though, against that defensive front. Because if you don't and you start abandoning the run and now you're finding yourself in second and 10 and third and 10, that's when they can really start dialing stuff up. And it's one thing to be, you know, okay, like we can pick it up five times in a quarter or seven times in a quarter. If you're giving them the opportunity to dial it up on like legitimately every play because you're not running the ball, you're creating a really, really difficult situation for your quarterback with how good those defensive players on their front are and how good their defensive coaches are.
2: Bert, too, and I don't know if you heard when you were coming in, I talked at the start of it, like the speed and the tempo, the changes from preseason, like these guys, none of these guys played in the preseason, and I know this isn't going to change. Eventually, preseason football is going to go away. But, like, you're shot out of the gate there. You're on turf. Like, the collisions on the kickoffs were crazy last night. Like, they were hits, man. Like, they're guys are getting taken out left and right, and that front for them, they're devastating. The collisions on the run game for both sides, I thought New England set the edge well, and then, like, the Seattle had their runs early, but they squeezed them down eventually. And, you know, Hunter Henry's gone to the tent. You know, Morgan Moses goes to the tent. Well, Will Campbell goes to the tent. I just don't know if you're just so ready week one for the pace of play. And what does Josh know about like a go-to play on, say, third and nine that we got? He's got to like reflect the back to last year. These guys haven't played together at all.
1: There's just a general sloppiness to what we saw last night.
2: Like, look at their penalties. They were sloppy too
1: for both teams. Yeah, like I thought that in the first half the Seahawks were really sloppy, and you know it's. I mean, even coming down to, and I think they really cleaned up their act in the second half, which allowed them to come from behind. But even late in the game with the delay of game there at the end for what would have been like a, you know, they took them out of position to score what would have been a really important touchdown at the time. You know, it's the roughing the punter. It's the, you know, like these little things that were getting them, how they reacted to the flea flicker. You could kind of understand like where both teams looked a little sloppy, and it definitely showed up.
0: 617-779-0985. John and Woburn, your thoughts on the game last night? Go ahead.
4: Hey, fellas, can you hear me?
0: Yes.
2: Yes.
4: Hey, thanks for taking my call. Brad, what's up, man?
1: Hey, John.
4: Zo, what's going up? What's going on, pal?
2: Not much, man.
4: How are the accommodations in Seattle?
2: They're very nice. No, the trip was good. We flew out. We made it back in 4 hours and 10 minutes.
1: Wow,
4: awesome. So, we made up time. What I wanted to touch on, guys, is you know, and Beetle, you brought this up earlier.
2: Moving Beetle.
4: At what point do you guys look at the coaching? Like what? Like they weren't prepared. You know what I mean? They didn't play any of these guys in preseason. That's
2: they didn't have a penalty in the first half.
4: I'm mentioning the symptom here, but it's disgusting. You know. It's like, I mean, instead of shaking and slapping hands with all your players.
1: I thought their defensive plan was good. Honestly, I don't have a ton of complaints about the way they played defensively. I thought the pass rush was better. Now, it wasn't great, but I think it was better than I thought it would be. Akis showed up, which there was a huge question about that, like whether or not he was going to be able to contribute.
2: Draymond Jones was good, Bert.
1: Draymond Jones was good. He was the one who injured Sam Darnold.
3: Yeah.
1: You know? And so, like,
2: he was setting the edge, too.
1: Like, you know, yeah, I mean, Gonzo made a critical play down the stretch on JSN.
2: Was tackling. They were all tackling. The corners were tackling.
1: I thought on the flip side of the way the offense played, like, I think the defense was better than I thought it would be. And
2: I agree.
1: So I think it's I don't think it's fair to say they came in unprepared. Again, there was a general sloppiness that I think you see in week one sometimes, but I think that went both ways.
2: There were real quick there, too. And I know Beatles says sometimes it didn't resonate on TV, the noise. Like, when they were even in the I formation, Drake had to turn around to tell the backs which way I'm checking. And you could tell.
0: I saw that. No, yeah, I did see that.
2: It was almost every time, Beatle, because like, they're like, they can't hear. And even when Hunter Henry stand up, you know, 4 yards from him, he's turning in, going, what? And he conveys it out to Hollins. Like, they could not hear. Everything was basically silent count in that game, even the runs.
1: It's a real, really cool environment out there.
0: Let's get to one more here before we get headlines. Let's go to Mario in the car. Mario.
5: Yeah, I got something on Josh McDaniels.
0: What is it?
5: He's terrible. He's overrated, I think. Like, he's predictable. I don't understand why we have to start the game just running the ball right up the gut. Like, why couldn't we start passing the ball? We signed two receivers and we didn't even start throwing to them until halfway through the first half.
1: Like, I like the build up there.
0: I know you guys want to laugh at Mario and you want to poke fun at the fact that he said that Josh McDaniels sucks. But I don't think it was a good night for him, and I don't think you can have an off season where you go out and you sign Dobbs on pretty much day one, right? And you trade a first round pick for AJ Brown, and you're letting Booty walk, and you still have Mac Hollins, who a contender called Bird about to see if they could execute a trade. And I look at that and say, I'm sorry, your passing attack is not good enough. It's not good enough based on what you've invested into it in this off season. It needed to be better last night. You needed to trust it a little bit more, and you needed to trust your offensive line a little bit more. You needed to put it through a test in week one.
1: Interesting question. So, I mean, we're all going to point to the drop, obviously, which was really, really bad. But I mean, he played a role in the interception too. Like, he basically got bodied up by the corner who tipped the ball back, and I think it was
2: the ball was underthrown into the inside. It was not a good throw.
1: It wasn't a great throw, but
2: he's got to knock it down.
1: I think he's got to make a better effort than that. And was it, Pritchett that picked him off on the back end there? I'm with you. Like, I thought there would be more of an effort to get AJ Brown involved early before he was hurt. And
2: Beetle brought up the slant route. Like, once they hit that, like, I thought, okay, there's the money play.
1: Yeah.
2: And then they tried the slant again and he got hurt.
1: Yep. And so, but I don't know. I mean, like, I'm looking at it. So they had, and everybody's talking about the running the ball and not wanting them to run the ball. Like, I don't think the run game was totally ineffective. I thought Stevenson ran hard. And they had 31 carries in the game. If you take Drake May's 7 carries out of it, which how many of those were designed, Zoe? I don't know if any of them were, right?
2: None of them were. None
1: so
2: of
1: we're
2: them.
1: Talking then about...
2: Oh, real quick. The fourth down was...
1: Yes,
2: that was
1: right.
2: The,
1: yeah.
2: That was a game winner against Denver in the
1: right.
2: AFC.
1: Okay, so we're... That's right. The naked boot. Yeah, so we're talking about 25 designed runs. Does that seem like a huge number? Especially when you're playing against that defense, like
0: no, that but that's like in a vacuum, right? Though, too. I mean, like, if you just throw that number, you know what I'm saying?
1: Yeah.
0: I mean, situationally, you have to account for some of this, where you get into a third and short and you're afraid to, or you get into a second and short, and then you try and run twice because you're afraid to throw
2: Henderson
0: in these situations.
2: Makes a difference too. There, like, if he was active last night,
0: I don't think he does either.
1: No,
2: I think Ramondre in a passing game helped you out, especially early. Like, he was your leading receiver.
1: Yeah, he had the one check down where he, I mean, that was, what was that? It was like a second and 15 or something that he converted, right? Like, there
2: correct.
1: Was, I thought Ramondre all the way around was pretty good. I would just emphasize this with the run game, right? And I know we all look at this like Madden, and you got these new receivers, and you want to like go out there and throw the ball all over the yard. I just don't think that works against a defense like this. Like, I think if they have a beat on what you're doing, you're dead. And so, like, just if you are throwing the ball nonstop against those guys, they're pinning their ears back. They're getting more creative.
2: Yeah.
1: Your quarterback is taking hits. It turns into the Super Bowl again. And I think that, that's what they were trying to prevent, and sticking with the run game when maybe it looked like that wasn't the best idea.
2: Like, real quick, too, like, and I said we all do our pregame and postgame like you do. And I said on the plane, I watched one of the Seattle guys, one of the former defensive guys, break down Mike McDonald, what he does and what their front four allows him to do on the back end. They're so devastating with the front four that, like, going to next week and the week after, you know, the front fours that you're going to face, you got one or two guys. You know, they got four guys up front that could just, they're home
1: badasses.
2: Yeah. And it allows them to move guys in and out. They play games with you. So he trusts the front four, is what the player was explaining. I forget the guy's name, but he's like, I know him like a back of my hand. And then he's got smart safeties on the outside, but like they were down two of their safeties, but they got two great cover corners.
1: Right.
2: And they just mess with you, man. And that's where they play the head games with the quarterback. And the last time Drake played this team, the last game Drake played in, he got his ass kicked. So that's, you know, that's in the back of my head. I'd be fearful, too.
1: I mean, what's unique about Seattle that I don't think you're going to see as much again, Zoe, it's not just like the number of like really good players they have up front.
2: They're buttoned up, man, defensively.
1: The guys up front are all like heavy-handed, physical, tough, nasty. Like, it's across the board from Leonard Williams to Byron Murphy to Derek Hall to Nchenna Owosu. Like, they are all, like, big, physical, heavy-handed, tough to play against guys. Like, where I think by the time you get to the end of the game, you're worn out, not the
2: other You're frustrated as a quarterback. Yeah. I said this to Bob, too, like, in the fourth quarter. I said, they blitz with purpose, meaning the quarterback sees it coming. You know it's coming. But where he's supposed to go with the ball, they're there waiting for it. And it's catching down or it's batted down. Like, they know what they're doing scheme-wise, and they kick your ass.
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7: All right, the Patriots fall to the Seahawks last night, 13-10. A.J. Brown, 3 catches and 26 yards for New England before he left this game with an injury. Reports out this morning that it's believed to have, he is believed to have suffered a high ankle sprain. X-rays were negative for a fracture. He has an MRI scheduled for today to determine how much time he's ultimately going to miss. Tonight in the NFL, Rams take on the Niners in Australia. Kickoff is set for 8:35. Red Sox fall on the Angels last night, 6-4. They're off tonight. They welcome the Royals into Fenway Friday night. And the Revs with a 2-1 win over New York City FC last night. 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I'm Tim McConnell, Boston Silver Sports 98.5. 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
0: Okay, you know what it is. 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
17: Chris Pappas looked voters in the eye and lied. 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
18: You've been dating a corporate lobbyist who actually was lobbying on behalf of Amazon at a time when you then went on to cast votes on Amazon's behalf on bills they
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18: lobbied you
19: true,
18: on.
19: Matt.
18: Yes, it is. Congressman,
19: Matt,
18: absolutely
19: true.
18: Is.
19: That is not true.
18: Congressman,
19: Matt,
18: absolutely is.
19: That is not true.
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19: That is not true.
17: 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Corrupt. Chris Pappas won't look out for you in the U.S. Senate. 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

0: Mike Vrabel is now going to speak at 1 p.m. today. We will carry that live when he steps to the podium in about 18 minutes.
1: Okay, that got moved up an hour.
0: Yeah.
1: It was originally going to be 2 o'clock.
0: Probably wants to go take a nap. You know, something like that.
1: Yeah, I don't think he sleeps much.
0: It catches up with you. So maybe this is his time. You get it out, get this press conference over and done with, which is happening now at 1 o'clock, and we'll hear his thoughts on everything that played out last night and the way that Drake May made some stunningly bad decisions. Just crazy, crazy, stupid decisions in that game to put the team in the position that they were in. I mentioned earlier, Bert, that I think the reaction of Mike Vrabel after that was one that was very similar to what we saw last year.
2: Yep.
0: And there's something to be said for being consistent and being the same guy, but it's also a new year. And Drake May is a year older, and this team now has expectations. And I wouldn't have blamed Mike Vrabel if he was absolutely ripped on the sideline after that.
2: Yeah,
0: because you can't have it.
2: I agree that you can't have it. I'd also say, like, I don't think Mike's ever going to publicly embarrass his players. And I think you can be hard on them in the meeting room. You can be hard on them on the practice field. I just don't know that Mike is ever going to stand up there, especially when Drake was kind of taking it, like taking the blame publicly himself. Like, I don't know that Mike is ever going to feel the need to publicly make a show of how he's upset with his player, especially the quarterback.
0: Maybe not even just have a show, but it just felt like, oh, here we go again.
2: Yeah.
0: Here we go. Let's continue with your calls while Bert Breer is with us. We'll hear from Mike Vrabel coming up in 15 minutes. Jimmy's in the car. Hey, Jimmy.
3: Hey, guys. How you doing? Two quick points I'd like to get out, and I'd love to hear your comments. Number one, Drake May. It's first game, all that. But
2: is there a tornado in the area?
3: He was out there throwing the ball all night. And I was just wondering why and what you attribute that to.
0: Okay.
3: And number two, the play call. I've never been, listen, he has a great resume, and who am I to argue, but I'm a big fan of Josh McDaniels. And I'm getting sick and tired of the dink and dunk screens that throws at the line of scrimmage and behind the line of scrimmage and stuff.
1: You like the picks?
3: Going into halftime, in control of the game or whatever.
0: Well, the dink and dunk throws worked for most of the night.
1: He was at one point he was 11-12. Okay. he was 11-12 at one point, managing the game well, and then he got impatient to his term that he used.
0: Yeah, I think the only
2: I hope Jimmy's okay, by the way. It sounded like he might blow away there.
0: Unbelievable. The one that I would say he had incomplete, he only had one incompletion on one of those throws, and it was the one that hit the ground that the refs didn't catch it first. It was an incompletion to Stevenson.
4: Oh, that was almost a disaster.
0: It was almost third and 15, and then Vrabel lost his mind, and they had the video assist say, no, it was third and 10.
1: Oh, my God.
0: Yeah, he was ready to challenge it.
1: Dude, that was...
0: I think that was the only incompletion they had on any of those plays. Yeah.
1: You listen to the call of that. I called it a fumble immediately because it was directly in my line of sight, and it was thrown backwards, and I knew he didn't catch it.
0: Oh.
1: But he recovered.
2: So you think it was a fumble?
1: Well, I think it was an incomplete pass, but the fact he covered it up, it wasn't a fumble that they recovered. I thought it was a dangerous throw because I know it went backwards. I'm telling you, I said it on the call.
2: Okay. No, but you're saying you think it was a bad call to call it incomplete.
1: Right down my line of sight. It was a great play they made coming upfield that he had to throw it that fast to Ramondre because Ramondre didn't even get upfield yet. He was still like bowing out from the side.
2: Yeah. I would say like...
1: They're fast, Bert. That defense is fast.
2: They're fat. They cover ground. Again, they're big and tough up front. They don't get beat over the top very much at all, which I think is part of, like, that to me was sort of the ghost element of the way the Super Bowl went, was it felt to me like he was guiding the ball a little bit when he was throwing it downfield and, like, was throwing it with a little less
1: authority.
2: Talked
1: about ball placement.
2: Right.
1: He tried to, like, place the ball.
2: Yeah. Like, it looked like he was guiding it to me. And so what's that? Well, you know, if you remember the Super Bowl, one of the big keys was the Seahawks were able to keep all three safeties out there.
1: Yep.
2: The Patriots couldn't run them out of it, which allowed them to play too high the entire game. And because of that, for the Patriots to score, they were going to have to go on these long, drawn-out drives. And that was the case again yesterday. I think a lot of it was, and I have to go back and see it again, is like the Seahawks forcing you to go on 8 and 10 and 12 play drives.
1: Right. But still, as bad as May was, don't you think like the protection just out of the gate with these new five was way better than what they
2: had?
1: I'll tell you, Will Campbell was good.
2: I mean,
1: pass protection.
2: Vera Tucker whiffed on one early, right?
1: So did Wilson.
2: Was that Murphy? I think Murphy got in on one. Yep. Yeah. Like, so you had a couple of like whiffs, but I thought they were way better. Will Campbell looked like a different player than he did in the Super Bowl. Like, if there's one thing that was encouraging about last night, I would say it's Will Campbell's performance. Like, he wasn't perfect. I think he had a penalty late, right? So. But
1: he had two holding calls in a run game, which were grabs, but it wasn't like that obvious.
2: I thought if there's one thing to take from last night's game that was encouraging, it was probably Will Campbell's play at left tackle.
1: I agree.
0: Let's go to Jeff. He's in Abington. Hey, Jeff.
4: Yeah, I blame you for the Patriots' poor performance. And I'll tell you why.
0: Okay.
4: Because these coaches are so afraid to play any of the irregulars, they'd be crucified by you and the media if they got hurt in an exhibition game. So you got to take.
1: What about the whole league?
4: Responsibility. Yeah, you, because you're the biggest big mouth of them all.
1: Oh, me? Thank you. Yeah.
2: Seattle didn't play any of their starters in the preseason either.
1: Like I called three games with all backups, so I didn't bitch much at all. Yeah.
2: Jadarian Price's first NFL carry in any setting in a game was last night. He didn't see the ball at all in the preseason. So, like, it was both teams.
0: Right. Jeff is right. The NFL coaches are very fearful
1: of us.
0: Of Zolak and Bertrand, and I understand. I understand.
1: The whole league doesn't start. Nobody played their starters.
0: I get it. They're very afraid of us.
2: Mike McDonald was on the stream and
0: terrified.
1: Justin Herbert played three snaps in the preseason. Is it better that he played the three snaps or that he just played no snaps at all? Like, you either go out there and you play a freaking quarter or you don't. Like, my God.
0: I can't help it that they're terrified of us.
1: That's our fault.
0: I'm sorry. I'll try to be less scary.
1: Me, Mr. Pro Patriot. Yeah.
2: Yeah.
1: Does the Patriots game.
0: I want Bert to tell me what his very favorite thing was about the Patriots' performance last night. What he liked
1: the
0: most.
1: I like that.
0: You know, to keep it positive. You know?
2: Keep it positive.
0: Keep it positive. We'll do that next.
5: Stay tuned for more Zolak and Bertrand on the Sports Hub.
1: All right, here to tell you about the Diamond Guild. You said, well, so, like, why are you telling me about the Diamond Guild? Well, my daughter's getting married next summer. And when it was time for her to get married, what did I do? My future son-in-law, I took him to see my man, Lewis Carton, at the Diamond Guild. 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Lewis called me last week. He said, there's a guy from New York that heard your ad that came in, and boy, is he happy. So it works. I'm telling you, it's where New England has been getting engaged since 1945. 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

0: We're going to hear from the head coach of the New England Patriots, Mike Vrabel, will be speaking in just minutes at the top of the hour. Bert, tell me your favorite thing about the Patriots in this game, the thing you look at and say, well, that's a good sign, and that's something we can sort of cling to right now as a good sign for what's to come.
1: I would say like the biggest plus was that the pass rush was better than I thought it would be with Gabe Backus and with Draymond Jones. And that's at least encouraging that, like, whenever, if you get Harold Landry back, when you get Harold Landry back, that you're not going to need to lean on him so he can be part of a rotation. I think we know if the secondary stays healthy, the secondary is going to be good. I think we know what Christian Gonzalez is. I think we know what, you know, what Carlton Davis is, what Kevin Byard is.
2: Davis is a gamer.
1: Yeah. So, like, I think you have the back end is good. I really thought they were going to have to do more than they wound up, because that's a good Seattle offensive line. I thought they were going to have to do more than they wound up having to do to get to the quarterback, and Akis and Draymond Jones were able to get there a little more consistently than I thought.
2: Real quick
1: would.
2: Here too, I don't know if TV showed it, but Milt Williams had penetration on two or three where he didn't quite get there, but he was in the backfield unblocked on several ones where they got back to the line of scrimmage, but you talk about tackles for loss. Like, there's something there with him and Barmore in that combination, especially a healthy Spillane that can run side to side full speed.
1: Yeah,
2: you know, that helps.
1: And I think all of it's with the caveat. So, like, the depth on defense still worries me.
2: Can't
1: and
2: lose
1: like,
2: a guy.
1: You know, you just can't lose. They've got some older guys in some key spots. Spillane's an older guy. Byers an older guy. Davis is an older guy. And so, like, there are a lot of places where it feels like they're one injury away from being in big trouble. But I thought the defense, on balance, looked pretty good last night in general.
0: Better than I think a lot of people expected.
1: Yep.
0: Going in last night. Granted, Drew Lock is Drew Lock.
1: Yep.
2: And the protection too, right, Bert? I mean, I think the only that's you're never going to face a front like that all year.
1: Better than expected. That was the other thing. Like, it seemed like they cleaned up a lot of things that went wrong in the Super Bowl. You didn't get free runners the way you did in the Super Bowl.
0: It feels like Vera Tucker was the guy who was disappointing last night.
1: Which is
2: what
1: really,
2: is that?
1: I mean, like, he got beat pretty good.
0: He,
1: like, there was
0: beat on several occasions.
2: Yeah, but you know what? You know what? He's a big guy like Owenu, and I think
0: Owenu had a whiff too.
2: First time they play together, you know.
0: Yeah,
2: like really, and I haven't seen Vera Tucker really play, and I know he gave up a couple last night. Wilson gave up one. Again, Campbell had the holding calls that were ticky-tack, but Moses played his ass off.
0: If we were about to go to the headlines, they would be brought to us by Tim McComb. We don't want to miss that.
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0: How appropriate. 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
0: That doesn't feel good.
2: That doesn't sound like Mike.
0: That's not him. I see him.
5: I see him, too.
0: I see him. I'm not hearing him.
2: I don't see nothing.
0: I'm seeing Mike Vrabel speak. Here we go. Here's Mike.
6: I'm joking. I'm joking with you. What you guys got?
7: Mike, there was a report today that A.J. Brown suffered a high ankle sprain. Is that accurate? And do you have any more details you can share updating his status?
6: No, I don't think that A.J. will be running more tests, but we'll update you here next week. Wasn't able to finish the game, and we'll continue to evaluate, continue to get run tests, but I don't know if he'll be available going forward here for the next week, but we'll see. And I know he'll do everything that he can to get back as quickly as possible, and once we get the reports, then we'll figure out what the treatment plan is.
8: Beyond that, Mike, was there anything that popped up after the fact in terms of injuries? You don't need to give us an injury report?
6: No, I don't think that Morgan was able to return, Hunter was able to return, CD was able to return, so just probably some bumps and bruises, but I don't think anything that would keep anybody out. AJ's one we'll have to monitor.
7: But do you still feel that the reps in some of those joint practices were sufficient as opposed to playing guys in the preseason?
6: I do. Playing the backups for the Eagles or the Colts for eight plays, I don't think was going to prepare us for what we saw last night. And, you know, I thought we handled the environment. I thought we did. I know that the execution wasn't good enough, but the line of scrimmage penalties, the operation, you know, those things gave us a chance, and some other things didn't give us a chance.
5: Like on that last throw, was there a reason that wasn't thrown more quickly by Drake?
6: You know, everything in the passing game is built on timing, built on protection, and so, you know, again, if it's not where you want it, the timing of that particular play and protection, you know, just have to throw it away and say, you know, we can't win it on this throw. And, you know, we'll Drake will learn from it. We'll all learn from it. And, you know, hopefully we'll be better for it in the end.
5: Just in terms of, like, the communication mechanics there, would Josh be in his ear in that situation? Maybe not right before that play, but before
6: again, I hear all of it. I hear the conversation. I tell him what we're doing. I tell him, hey, we're going to go for it, you know, or, hey, this is four down. And, you know, we picked up 2 fourth downs on that drive. And, you know, it was, you know, if it's there, you know, I mean, obviously we want to try to be aggressive, you know, and then if not, you know, we're not losing any yards, and we certainly don't want to give them a chance to make a play. So that was the conversation that went in.
5: You guys are in field goal territory, you know.
6: Yeah. And again, we had talked about this going into the offseason of, you know, when you get into those spots and a field goal ties it, you know, we saw some teams around the league, you know, try to score and try to win the game in that regard. And so, and that's what we were trying to do, and, you know, we didn't execute it.
9: After watching the film, how would you assess Gabe's play?
6: Well, I thought it was continues to improve. I thought that, you know, he was active. I thought he set some good edges in the run game. It was good to see him make a nice play and a tackle for loss. I thought his most instinctive play since he's been here was, you know, the unbalanced play in the red zone. They went with a speed break, and a tackle over a little bunch into the boundary, and you know, they tried to block down on him, and he just kind of reacted, crossed the guy's face, and was able to make a tackle for just a few-yard gain. So I think that was probably the play that I was most just pleased with and saying, hey, this is kind of, you know, you're just out there playing, you're getting lined up, you're reacting, the guy blocks down on you, and, you know, you cross his face and, you know, go make the tackle. So some good things, some things that we'll have to coach and correct and, you know, fix on special teams, but – you know, I thought that it was, you know, an improvement.
10: Mike, where Drake said it was a lack of patience on that last throw, and I saw Romeo said he wasn't locked in enough on the football. How do you go about improving intangible things like that, decision-making with guys?
6: Well, I don't think Rome's was a decision. I think his decision and his route and everything was over there. It just, you know, we dropped the ball. That's what happens in this league sometimes. Guys drop the ball. Sometimes guys, you know, miss tackles and, you know, try to improve our focus. You know, decision-making. And, again, when you're the quarterback or you have the ball in your hand, I think those things just get magnified. And those decisions and the timings and all those other things. And we've seen Drake perform at an extremely high level. And I anticipate him continuing to do that and doing that as we move forward.
8: Like, there were a lot of early down running plays that didn't go anywhere. I'm curious, the conversation on the sideline, I know you're not going to abandon the run. I mean, we went back to this in the opener last year against the Raiders, you know, kind of throwing away the run in the second half, and you didn't want to do that again. But were the conversations on the sidelines about, hey, maybe we should open it up a little bit more, maybe we should think about more quick passes here instead of running into a brick wall over and over?
6: Well, I mean, I think that there's always those conversations. And I think that when there's not success, or is it one guy, did we like the

0: create some pockets and that to give us a chance to throw from. And then, you know, there's times where we have to be better and we have to pick up pressure or pick up a game and, you know, not get picked.
1: When you guys struggle with turnovers, how do you guys make sure it doesn't become a pattern and spill into the next week?
0: Well, ball security is critical. You know, we do it. We have periods designed for it each and every day in practice. You know, is it ball security? Is it a receiver or a running back? You know, we talk about, you know, protecting the ball and the guy that has it, and so try to make sure that everybody understands their role in ball security. Because an alignment's like, well, I don't carry the football, but their role is to be able to chase the ball or to protect the quarterback, and so that makes their job easier. And then if you're talking about the quarterback, it's, you know, putting the ball in the right spots and, you know, being decisive with the football and, you know, maybe not staring something down or whatever those things are, or not putting it in harm's way. So you practice. That's the only way that we know how to fix things. Is to understand that, you know, like I said last night, we want to stay aggressive. You have to make plays in this league in order to win, but you also, you can't try to, you can't be a negative one in the hopes of making a positive play.
2: Do you ever feel like there has to be a level of acceptance on your end with some of the reckless quote unquote plays from Drake, just because he has that playmaking mindset, and if you try to limit those, you might not get the high-end plays that he gives you on the opposite end of the spectrum?
0: I think that there's a fine line. You know, I mean, it's like a pass rusher. You come under and you get a sack. Or if you come under and the quarterback rolls out to the right and throws a 40-yard pass. So, you know, there's one guy with the ball, and he gets to make the decisions, and we trust Drake to do that. So I wouldn't say that we should allow reckless play, you know what I mean? Because then it's just scattered and guys are in different gaps, or, you know, guys do whatever they want. There's a scheme to the play, and then the players have to, you know, we talk about bringing the picture to life. And, you know, we've done that a lot, and we'll continue to do it. But, you know, I think he knows the difference, and I think most of our players know the difference between, you know, when they can be aggressive and when they have to be smart.
3: Corey had to get involved with the offense without Travion having just been here for a few weeks. What did you make of his performance and just how he's gotten into the offense mentally in a short time here?
0: Yeah, he's done a good job. He's worked hard to try to, acclimate himself to the protections and the terminology. And, you know, we have to, you know, be able to give him some opportunities to run. And he had a couple, you know, decent runs in there and a couple ones that, you know, we have to block better, and, you know, but again, he's worked hard. He's a great kid, and he wants to do a good job. He wants to know more of the offense and learn more of the offense.
4: Mike, with the JSN touchdown, how much do you attribute that to his abilities versus missed tackles or shortcomings on your defense's side?
0: Well, we're loaded up there to stop, you know, the run on fourth and one, and then, you know, if they again throw it, we're okay with a 6-yard gain and a first down. We can play defense again. And so, you know, we have to be able to get them on the ground. You know, that's X plays are because of missed tackles or poor communication, sometimes both. So we didn't make them earn it. And the first down is fine. It's the X play that hurt you.
5: Mike, on the end of the third quarter, the punt return from Marcus, that the kick was short. Did you, should have caught that ball?
0: Again, we trust Marcus like we trust all the other players to make a decision. I think we've all seen what Marcus can do. They hit the banana. You know, I mean, he had been hooking them and hitting them over there. And so then again, Dixon's a fantastic punter. I mean, he's a weapon for him. And, you know, we want to get Marcus going and figure out ways to do that. I mean, it's been a strength of ours, and it has to continue to be a strength. But Marcus knows that he's going to get to every football that he can, and the ones that he doesn't, I figure that I'm going to trust him that, you know, he's making a good decision.
2: Just curious, end of the first half, why run into the locker room there?

0: looked like maybe they were kind of, I think it was fourth and two. It was like maybe 10 seconds left. You guys could have called timeout, maybe forced, you know, given Marcus a chance to make a play on a return. Why opt to go in the locker room?
1: Yeah, just wanted to get into the locker room and kind of go from there and regroup.
0: How was that? I remember you saying last year, I think it was you guys were in Buffalo, and you said something to the effect of, you know, we wanted to go. It was important to the players, you thought, to go into the locker room with a lead. But similar thought process?
1: No, I mean, again, no, it was just that, you know, we want to make sure that, you know, everybody's on the same page, that our guys are locked in and focused. And the second half, you know, was probably the, you know, the biggest disappointment. I thought we, you know, we did enough early in the game to give ourselves a chance. It wasn't good enough, but it was no negative plays, no penalties, no turnovers. And, you know, you just try to make it, you know, you have to be able to learn from these experiences that, you know, they're going to be doing things in the second half, or they're going to play better, or they're going to recognize. And, you know, we weren't able to match some of their performances in the second half. And so we'll focus on that. But, you know, there's a lot of good things. It's the good, the bad, and the stuff that gets us beat. And this game had all of those. And, you know, we'll regroup, and we'll try to eliminate the things that get us beat. Appreciate it, guys.
2: All right, that's Mike Vrabel wrapping up in Foxborough with an answer there that he believed the team had done enough to give themselves a chance, and that apparently was good enough for him last night in Seattle, but not good enough to win the game. We'll have more with Bert Breer coming up next on Zolak and Bertrand.
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0: Remember you saying last year, I think it was you guys were in Buffalo, and you said something to the effect of, you know, we wanted to go. It was important to the players, you thought, to go into the locker room with a lead. But similar thought process?
1: No, I mean, again, no, it was just that, you know, we want to make sure that, you know, everybody's on the same page, that our guys are locked in and focused. And the second half, you know, was probably the, you know, the biggest disappointment. I thought we, you know, we did enough early in the game to give ourselves a chance. It wasn't good enough, but it was no negative plays, no penalties, no turnovers, and you know, you just try to make it, you know, you have to be able to learn from these experiences that, you know, they're going to be doing things in the second half, or they're going to play better, or they're going to recognize, and you know, we weren't able to match some of their performances in the second half. And so we'll focus on that. But, you know, there's a lot of good things. It's the good, the bad, and the stuff that gets us beat. This game had all of those. We'll regroup, and we'll try to eliminate the things that get us beat.

0: he feels somewhat satisfied to have that team in a position to win the game, as if that was somehow enough.
1: Well,
0: to give yourself a chance. And I think a year ago at this time, man, would we all agree with him wholeheartedly. Like, man, you were on the road. You had a chance against Seattle.
1: Yeah.
0: But you're supposed to do a little better than just having a chance now. And yeah, I'm not saying I thought they were going to win the game. Because I didn't. I thought Seattle was going to win the game, and obviously a lot of things changed along the way. Right. Seattle losing their quarterback, the Patriots losing A.J. Brown. The game took on a different look. So the fact that they lost is not, to me, it's not earth-shattering. But, man.
1: I understand that. But like
0: they sounded just a little too okay with this.
1: Do you remember Vrabel after the Super Bowl and like how exhausted he looked? Remember when he was waiting for his team to come in? And like he's just standing there staring at the ground, and like he greeted them all in that. I think they, as a staff, got their ass kicked after that Super Bowl, saying that they were unprepared, like they weren't ready to go. And I think they come away from that game saying, you know, we belong with that team. Like, we can play with that team now. They couldn't play with them in the Super Bowl. I think they come away saying, we, and with our quarterback at his worst, still can play with that team. And they know they're going to fix things, I think. I think they're good staff. Like, you know, Doug Marrone did a hell of a job at that offensive line, having them get better than what they were last time. Mm-hmm. The defense performed better, Bert, right? Then I think what they thought they were going to. Vrabel was so worried about the edge, setting the edge, that the edge wasn't a problem. It really wasn't. And I thought the corners tackled well. You got the Gonzo contract done. Now you readjust, you go play. You're never going to find a front like that again. Like, they got tested right out of the gate with the best, probably the best defense they're going to face all year.
2: I think you're just like, so I think you're, if what changes the dynamic, which I think is what Beadle was getting at, is that the circumstances were way different by halftime than what we thought they were going to be coming in. We knew by then that Eamon Worry wasn't going to play, which is a huge factor for them. Right. Their secondary
1: that Patriots staff should have buried them up 10. You know what I mean? 10-0.
2: And that's and they were up 10.
1: Yep.
2: And the points, they got breaks to get the points, too. One was the pass interference call on the flea flicker.
1: The kicker.
2: Right? And then the other one was the roughing the kicker, which basically handed them 3 points. So they got breaks. They got a 10-point lead. The other team's quarterback is outside of the first 5 plays. The guys in the Seattle secondary aren't playing. So the dynamic and the circumstances changed completely. And so it's your inability to close it out in the fourth quarter where I think you have a right to have a beef about it.
1: I agree. But I think they know the effort was there. Like, they just got their ass kicked. They don't come away from that game feeling they got their ass kicked. That's the difference, I think.
2: Right. And I think, like, the way the offensive line held, there's definitely silver linings. You know, there's definitely silver linings.
1: You're going to be able to protect the quarterback this year, I think. Just keep it. They got to stay healthy, though. You know, that's the thing. And you still got Lomu you can juggle in there if things get problematic.
2: Yep.
0: Paulie's been waiting to talk to us. Hey, Paulie.
1: That's good.
3: Hey, bro. Hey, bud. It's nice to speak with you again, pal. Hope your summer went well this year. Love
2: you too, Paulie.
3: Best part of that game yesterday for the Patriots was, of course, the only touchdown being caught up by the tight end from Notre Dame. I'm sure Zolak will agree with me on that one.
0: He had a nice block, too, Raritan did on the Ramondre run.
3: That wasn't a true measuring stick because the quarterback went out. That was a huge break, really, and they were unable to capitalize on that.
1: Raritan didn't look lost in this game. He's going to be a good player for you. Sorry, Paul, to cut you off.
3: They basically mailed in the first half on offense to skip around the ball. Guys dropped out. What's his face? He dropped back and made one good throw down the middle for about 20 yards, but that was it. But, Drake May turned into a Drake deer in the headlights dumbass May in the last quarter. He was dropping back looking for pass rushes instead of surveying the field and feeling the pressure. He's going to stop that nonsense. He's looking to run the ball. The prime example of that, I believe, was on first down on that last series, a couple of plays before he threw that last pick. Bob Douglas was wide open, you know, about 10 yards right
1: pop?
3: In front of
1: you
3: the middle
1: pop?
3: Of the field with nobody in the same area code. And he didn't even see him because he's busy. He's looking for pressure. That pass never would have happened.
1: Wait a minute. Which play, Paulie? Right which play? Beetle, which play is he talking about?
3: If you stop talking, Zolak, you'd be able to hammy. The play to Bob Douglas. Couple of picks before the last pick. That first down, okay? And he was wide open. Right open. Right in the middle of the field. Wide open. He was back in the zone, and he's still looking for pressure. They're rushing four. He was wide open. Didn't even see him. He's looking for pass when he was, you know, his success running around. He blew the play. I mean, that play, the pick that would have happened if he just hit pop on that play.
0: Okay. You know the plays, though.
1: I just wanted to know what play.
0: Mm-hmm. Well, if you'd be quiet, you could hear him and you understand what he was saying.
2: Dumbass, deer in the headlights.
0: Yeah, dumbass, deer in the headlights, Drake May.
2: Not just one or the other, but
0: no, both. He's going with both.
2: Yeah.
1: Two people told me doubling Pop was up. Open on the last play.
4: So, no, there's one that Orlovsky has that he posted on Twitter. It's the one where the third down to Dobbs that's incomplete, Pop over the middle is wide open if he hits him.
1: Wait a minute, the one Dobbs dropped?
4: Fourth quarter, not the one that Dobbs drops. The one in the it's a third down play, and it's incomplete to Dobbs on that left, going to like the left sideline.
1: Okay, I got you.
4: Over the middle there.
1: Thank you. Okay, so that's
4: pops wide open, yeah.
1: I've heard that from two other people, too. That's why I was asking Paulie which play you're talking about. So, thanks for calling, buddy.
0: There you go. Steve in Miami. Hey, Steve.
5: How you doing, guys?
0: Good.
5: Question. First of all, I don't know if you remember the play where AJ got hurt. Just a few yards in front of him, there could have been a toss to another player. I think it might have been Pop. I'm not sure. But he tried. What May kept on doing last night was throwing into traffic, trying to get a squeeze in plays, and that's what basically killed him. And also, I want to get your opinion. With Schuler not playing, do you think that that also hurt the special teams?
1: No, they killed. They killed on special teams. They were hitting. Their kickoff coverage was phenomenal. The first guy threw, like when everybody got blocked up, you're one-on-one with one of the fastest guys in the league. And he got tackled every time at the 20 or 25. And same thing for the other side. The special teams were buttoned up, except for hitting the kicker. And that rule changed. I don't know if you know that too, Bert. Like, if you go under the kicker and he just comes down here, that's 15 yards automatic, even if you don't hit him.
2: Yeah.
1: Which I think is a bad rule.
2: That's a tough rule for sure.
1: That should be incidental. I'm sorry.
2: Yeah. I mean, it makes it really hard to rush the kicker for sure.
0: Oh, you're looking at the play over there. I'm like,
2: yeah.
0: Drew in the truck on Matt Collins. Hey, Drew.
6: Hey, how's it going, Zoe?
0: Good. You're good, great.
1: Good.
6: Hey. I was wondering, what do you think about the Patriots utilizing Mack Hollins more? I feel like he's always making the big plays, but we're just never using him. What do you guys think on that? I have Drake May in both fantasy leagues, and I already lost this week.
0: Oh, I'm sorry to hear that. Yeah. Terrible.
2: Yeah. I mean, I think it's clear that Drake, and Zoe mentioned it earlier, that he trusts Mack Hollins. Otherwise, he wouldn't be going to him in the last play the way he did.
1: There was a curl route he stuck to him where there were three guys, one over the top and two outside, and there was about a 2-foot area, and he stuck a curl route into him, which was, I thought, a big throw. But the digs over the middle that I think, you know, they overcame a holding call.
2: Right.
1: That was like third and 17
2: long,
1: or whatever.
2: Yeah.
1: And he goes to Hollins. That's his guy.
2: Yep. A fourth down on the slant, I think, against the zone, right?
1: Like correct.
2: On the last drive. Yeah.
1: Yep.
0: Frankie in Nashua. Hey, Frankie.
7: Hey, guys, thanks for taking my call. So I want to bring the point that the league knows that Drake May, his skill set is now on display, and they know his MO. So it's going to be extremely hard for them to win close games. And if they're going to be so predictable in forcing throws, it's going to be a disaster for them. And lastly, Drake needs to learn how to throw the ball away if nothing's there.
2: All right, we need to pump the brakes on this a little bit. It's just like...
1: How many defenses are like Seattle's? I mean,
2: we've gone from, like, is he going to win MVP to, like, the guy's unplayable.
4: Should DeVito start,
2: in
4: right,
2: 24.
4: Yeah.
1: You have bad games, man. You have them.
2: I mean, here's the problem, right, is I think, like, so many people, and it's people here, too, because they saw it with Brady, but I think, like, one of the issues, like, in the past few years has been the ascension of these four guys that all happened basically right around the same time, which is Patrick Mahomes, mm-hmm. Josh Allen, Lamar Jackson, and Joe Burrow. And all those guys got really good, really fast, and then they kept getting better. And so I think it's fooled a lot of people into thinking, well, quarterback development is linear. And once they start getting better, it's just going to keep coming, regardless of what the circumstances are. And I think the last 2 years we've seen how sometimes you have to go through some bumps. It was clear with C.J. Stroud. It was clear with Jaden Daniels last year.
1: Yep.
2: It's not always linear. And the guy on the other side.
0: But isn't that what you're hearing? Are you hearing some of that panic today from people who are thinking that it could be a C.J. Stroud? Or it could be. I don't even put Jaden Daniels in that category. We know he took a step back. But C.J. Stroud now has had a stretch where you look now at it's him a little and say, bit, what happened
2: we,
0: to that
2: we have,
0: guy?
2: We have a little more evidence. But like, yeah. Look, Sam Darnold is a. And people don't want to hear that name, but like Sam Darnold is a good example of like how quarterback development isn't linear. Baker Mayfield would be another one, right? Like there are a lot of examples of guys in the league that whatever happens, something. And I'm not saying he's going to take that sort of hit that like Baker Mayfield took in Cleveland or that Sam Darnold took in New York, but it's a good example of like when a guy's young and circumstances change around him a little bit, like sometimes he does.
1: Yeah.
2: Take a step back, you know, and I'm not saying that this is going to be a 5-game thing or a 10-game thing, but I mean, man, like this is one game, you know, and it's not like quarterback development is not linear.
1: Tell you what,
2: and they had an advantage last year that they don't have anymore, which is that like no one had tape on what Josh McDaniels' offense looks like with Drake May in it, like before last year. They don't have that advantage anymore.
1: And I've never been afraid except one time. Bobby Ross left Maryland after the whole Len Bias thing. He went to Georgia Tech, and this is when they won a national title. Ken Swilling was one of the defensive ends, and I think he sacked me 5 times in a game. I got hit 9 times in that game. If I ever had to face them again, I would have nightmares about it. And you just. This could be his team. That could be his kryptonite, you know?
2: Yeah.
1: And he'd come out, light it up against Pittsburgh, and we're back talking about how good he is. So,
0: Bert, appreciate all the time.
1: We can pump the brakes on the contract talk right now.
0: And you're pumping the brakes. Thank you.
1: Yeah.
2: You got it. Thursdays, right. I think every week from here on out.
0: I'll take your word for it.
2: I think that's what it is. Yeah.
0: Thursdays, George says
2: good
0: yes.
2: Good as T-Bone. T-Bone's
1: whatever
2: here.
1: Hey, whatever George says.
0: T-Bone
1: whatever George says.
4: Until monster shift yesterday.
2: Was T-Bone on the on Darrow shift?
4: Yeah.
0: Yeah, he was here.
4: 10 a.m. to 2 a.m., I think it was.
2: Yesterday. Hey, so he was an eyewitness. To
1: did anybody hear the Don Darrow post?
0: I heard it. I heard it.
2: Viral.
0: He's going viral. And let me tell you.
1: What happened?
0: Tell me where he's wrong. Tell me where he's wrong.
1: What happened? Don Darrow went nuts?
0: Yeah,
2: he went. Oh, man.
0: He's all over the place.
2: Barstool posted it.
1: Well, I guess my calls explode because of Portnoy. Thanks a lot, Dave. Yeah.
2: Bussing with the boys, Barstool, everybody's picked
0: Don
2: up.
0: Dondero said this offense last night was the Zavarian playbook, if I could sum up what he said.
4: Yes.
0: He said, we're running.
4: Science class.
0: We're running the Zavarian playbook. We're afraid. The Patriots are playing afraid. They're play calling afraid. And I would agree. They were afraid last night. They played a scared, as they say.
2: So legitimately, Zoe, like all the aggregators, big accounts have picked it up. Don Darrow on Friday or on Thursday, September the 10th.
1: Shock jock. He's a shock jock.
2: He's the face of Boston radio on September the 10th.
1: Oh, yeah.
0: I got no problem with it.
1: Look at his legs.
0: None. No problem whatsoever.
8: They tried to hide him all night long with high school plays, with the Zavarian playbook.
1: Zavarian's pretty good. Will Wood's a good quarterback.
2: Yeah, their quarterback's going to Penn State.
1: They haven't seen Will Wood. Yeah, he's going to Penn State.
2: Yeah.
1: Yep.
0: All right, here are the headlines with McCone. Stick around. Oh, yeah.
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4: All right, Patriots fall to the Seahawks last night. 13-10, Drake May, 22-33, 178 yards, 1 touchdown, 3 interceptions in the loss. Reports out today, A.J. Brown, who left last night's opener because of an injury, is believed to have suffered a high ankle sprain. X-rays were negative for a fracture. Brown has an MRI today to determine how much time he's going to miss. Mike Vrabel adding to that just a little while ago, saying that he's not sure Brown will be available for the next game, but they'll have to see. He also said no other injuries are a threat of missed time. Sam Darnold expected to miss next week's game, but he should be back sooner rather than later. Mike McDonald saying they got really, really good news regarding Darnold's hip injury. Tonight in the NFL, Rams take on the Niners in Australia. Kickoff set for 8:35. Red Sox fall to the Angels last night, 6-4. Boston off tonight. They welcome Kansas City into Fenway Friday night in the New England Revolution with a 2-1 win over New York City FC. 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

0: What is this, Garvin?
1: Garvin, you were killing it today. That right till there. It just came off the rails. Drake made a second half, but I'm kidding. Why am I getting personally attacked by like Paulie and that other guy?
2: I'm not sure. What'd you do to them?
1: That we what did we do? We
2: I don't know, man.
1: Coaches are afraid of us. Oh God.
2: You definitely did something.
3: Because you're the big mouth what? Of them all.
2: That's right.
1: Me, the big mouth of them all.
2: Yep.
1: Anti-patriot.
3: I blame you for the Patriots' poor
1: performance.
2: Beetle. I think he's got a good point.
1: Shut up.
2: I think it should be considered.
1: It's your fault. It's all your fault.
2: And, yeah. I don't know. I have no objections. Is what
3: these
2: telling.
3: Coaches are so afraid to play in any of the irregulars.
2: No
1: all
2: lies.
1: The whole league.
2: No lies detected.
1: Yeah. You guys, this is where it's heading, though. Hey, 2 years, there's going to be no preseason games, probably. So,
2: well, they don't have them now. So what's the difference?
1: Right. Correct. But you know what I'm saying. Or it's completely eliminated, and you just go right into week one.
2: Let's grab more of your calls. Yes, Nick in Plymouth. Go ahead.
1: Are there calls?
2: Oh, so many.
4: Hey, guys. Just out of curiosity, if you were to say, in a percentage-wise, would it be more of Drake May or McDaniel's play calling? Where would you sit as to who has a little bit more of the blame of what happened last night?
2: Drake. I would say it'd be impossible to blame anyone other than May on that list.
4: But just percentage-wise, because
1: we've seen him get hit and get in trouble before where he's getting pulled down and he makes a bad play. Like, it takes something off your football. Like, the three interceptions, he had a pocket. You know what I mean? Like,
4: but before
1: had,
4: you guys hang up on me, I just want to know, we paid a lot of money for a fullback, and I didn't see Kyle Williams out there at all. Like, you draw, you had
2: Reggie
4: AJ
2: Gilliam
4: Brown out.
2: Reggie Gilliam.
1: Kyle Williams is a 18 receiver. Reggie Gilliam's the fullback for Buffalo.
2: That's what I mean.
1: He was out there early.
2: You're talking about Gilliam. Like, you didn't see enough Gilliam.
1: Okay, so
2: I want to make sure we're clear. Okay.
1: Real quick here. So they did some multiple formations where they would back the tight end like Hunter Henry off into the backfield. They would have Gilliam in the backfield also.
2: Yeah.
1: Or they put Henry in short motion, and they're trying to take both guys and do that wham right in the middle. And it was not working. So you get away from that. Like, the runs that worked, again, I go back to, like, the point of attack runs, they stuffed them. The cutbacks with Ramondre were there. Like the counters, or when he would just like see it's not there and he would cut back backside, that's where he had the 8 or the 12 yarders, you know. And those are late in the game. So it is what it is.
2: Okay. Ryan in Malden. Hey, Ryan.
1: Oh, yeah.
5: Hey. Hey, what's up, guys? Beagle, really, really good to have you back, brother.
2: Oh, yeah. Thank you.
5: So, yeah, I got a few points on the game. One point I want to start off with is why didn't Drake May audible or change any of the plays? I have my notes in front of me. I'm sorry, what?
1: He had a lot of check. I would call them check with me's Ryan, meaning when I see him with certain runs, mm-hmm. he's got to turn around. The noise is so bad. He's telling the fullback and the back behind him, hey, this is the way I'm checking, or I'm going over here. You know, everything was silent, Kyle.
5: Right.
1: Like, you're not going to have an environment like that again. So.
5: Yeah, I remember I called you and talked about that 12th man, that crowd noise, because that was an issue. And, I mean, yeah, he just didn't look settled down. I mean, and I also thought, call me crazy. He didn't look settled down. I thought some drives he looked better than others. Obviously, the last play of the game will obviously get that. But tell me this, guys. Do you think that Mike Vrabel got outcoached by Mike McDaniel? Because why am I thinking that today? And by the way, before I end the call, I do want to say this. I'm not going to get overexcited and get nervous yet, a little bit nervous. It's only week one. Yeah, exactly. It's only week one. I think they're going to only get better from here on out. They have to get better. But I got to tell you what. I don't want these stupid flea-flicked plays with Josh McDaniels. And how about why are we so – why was Josh McDaniels so adamant on running the ball? I mean, let's go down the field. We got A.J. Brown. Obviously, he got hurt. But let's go down the field and make some big plays. I mean, I think Matt Collins has the biggest play of the game.
1: Well, I think sometimes it comes from above you, where we make adjustments in the offseason. We go get tight ends. We draft a tight end high. We bring in a fullback that's a damn good veteran fullback. And our quarterback got his ass kicked at the end of last year, so we need to have the ability to run the football at times when we want to, especially in third and short.
2: To go back to the previous call,
1: it's not on McDaniels.
2: To go back to what Nick in Plymouth was asking on the percentages, listen, there's a reasonable explanation for why Josh McDaniels was so adamant about running the ball. Okay? I don't love it, but I find it to be a reasonable counter to, hey, when I say you should be throwing more and you should be willing to throw more and enough with your tight ends and your backs early on in that game, especially. I can understand what the rationale is. I can understand the thinking. You may not love the result, but you understand the process and, and how they arrived there. You cannot arrive at a conclusion that is understandable or reasonable for Drake May throwing, we'll say, two out of the three picks, and especially the last one.
6: Yeah.
2: So there's no reasonable explanation for why he did those things, especially on the final one. No. It's shocking. It's a shocking play. I don't know that we've had very many shocking plays like that in Drake May's time as a Patriot.
1: I would say that
2: there it is.
1: Mike Vrabel and his staff were way, way, way more ready to go in this game than they were in the Super Bowl.
2: And agreed.
1: I can't sit here and say that Mike McDaniel. We're texting during the game with our text group and like, hey, they look better. They look a lot better. They look like they belong here.
2: Yes.
1: And when you have your team buttoned up to where you don't have one penalty in the first half, you have a 10-0 lead on the road on that team. I don't care if they lost a quarterback. They lost a quarterback. Okay. They still got a kick-ass defense that is just balls out and ready to go. That defense is it's one of the best defenses I've seen, really, since going back to that Baltimore defense when they won it. And your quarterback, he made some three boneheaded throws. Like, is that on Mike Vrabel? Is that on Josh McDaniels? No. No, you trust the kid because there's times he makes great decisions, like the throw to Dobbs on the run, like the off-platform throw. Every time Drake went with his legs, it was perfect.
6: Yeah.
1: Like it's Mahomes-type stuff. Like he cuts to the outside, then he gets another 5 yards because he jukes you out. He was great with his legs in that game. But the second half decisions were mental. They were all mental because there was nobody at his feet. There was nobody hanging on him. There was nobody hitting him. That was on him. And he took the blame for it. He does. You have to. And I'm not saying that you're going to get that every week. He's probably going to be great next week against Pittsburgh. He's going to get pissed off. And he's going to work his ass off. And Josh will have him ready to go. Because that's not the same front you're going to see.
2: We got time for one more. It's Dylan in Rhode Island. Dylan, go ahead.
7: Hey, guys. Even though Drake didn't play great last playoffs, he was relatively smart with his decision-making and didn't force a lot of dumb throws. It was more so the pressure that caused the mistakes. Do you think last night was a one-off game and he felt like he needed to step up and make those big throws himself on those three picks only because of how the Super Bowl went and what he had to hear throughout the offseason? Or is this something that we should be concerned about going forward with him against great teams and when they hit some adversity, his attitude and how he changes with those?
2: I think it's the question, Dylan. I think you're asking the right question. And Phil Perry had a question about this with Mike Vrabel that we can revisit tomorrow about how do you sort of toe the line of wanting to still have big, aggressive plays and let Drake improvise and make big plays the way he has, but also understand that that has to come with being really smart and protecting the football in critical situations. If I had to put money on it, I'd bet that this is a one-off and it's not going to happen again.
1: Yeah,
2: he deserves that. Look at the body of work. Okay. Look at the body of work last year. He deserves that benefit of the doubt.
1: And he understands what's around him. Like, you went out, you paid for Dobbs. You gave up a number one pick for Brown. Like, you got these guys. You traded Booty, his guy, away because you're so loaded at receiver. Kyle Williams was coming on. And he's been told throughout camp that even when they're covered, AJ's open. And he's trying to place the ball and aim it. So he's looking to cover sometimes. And if the guy's covered, he's still going to throw it there because this is what he's been trained to do all July and August without real pressure around him. Now, this is a game situation. That ain't going to happen again. They're going to beat that into him, and he's too smart a kid. He's too good a kid. He's too good a player to allow that to happen again. He had bad games. He had a bad game. He had a really bad half. That's where we're at, guys.
8: You did the thing you don't do.
1: Bingo.
2: That's right. Let's get to today's takeaways next.
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2: What Ryan do we Garvin? Have, Ryan Garvin?
23: It's
2: always
23: not going to be any
2: one.
23: More Oingo Boingo rejoiners because those were not well received.
1: Was that Oingo Boingo?
23: That was Oingo Boingo.
1: I liked Oingo Boingo. That was an awful rejoin.
23: The weird
1: signs.
23: I like that song. We won't play it on this show.
1: Good, good.
23: Earlier today, you guys were talking
1: we'll
23: about.
1: We'll go around in circle.
23: Drake May and Bill Parcells. George put together a little bit of that from earlier today.
2: All right. The last pick, which is just a stunningly bad decision.
1: That's the one. Brutal. That's the one. That's the one. Bill Parcells that would give me nightmares.
2: It's
1: after
2: the
1: fact,
2: first
1: because that's
2: guy
1: like,
2: I thought of. So
1: Parcells would be like, "Hey, listen, whatever you do here, you know, we don't get a freaking holding call, and you don't take a sack, and you don't throw a pick. If it ain't there, put it in the third row. All right, you got me. You got me. And that's like, and that echo. I mean, it's ingrained in you, man. That's fear.
2: I know this goes back to a different time, but it would be
1: completely different time.
2: Bill Parcells with Phil Sims or Bill Parcells with Drew Bledsoe.
1: Yep. Sit down and shut up.
2: Either one of those two guys threw that pick.
1: Oh, he'd get chewed their ass up.
2: What would that reaction have been?
1: He'd slam the thing down, he'd follow you all the way to the bench, give me your full. Then he'd turn around and come back. Hey, let's go, get your ass going, you know? But there would be that immediate chew ass right there.
2: You're allowed to absolutely light that guy up and say, what the hell are you doing? You just cost us the game.
1: Because that's
2: you.
1: Mental. That's
2: you
1: mental.
2: Did. And so I feel like we're going to get more of this same with Mike Vrabel patting Drake May on the bum and being like, it's okay, buddy. Because that's what America saw last night when that game ended, was hugs and kisses on the sideline. Juice boxes and orange slices for all.
1: yeah.
2: That's what you got.
1: May carried their ass last year, okay? So, but I remember coming off the sideline, and you would see Parcells, and you would kind of avoid him and go the other way. He would find you. He had that art, man. It was like Frank Mendes was pissed because he'd ripped his box off, and he's like, hey, get your ass over here. Gosh, jeez. But that would make it your first read, the third row. I would never even look for the guy. I'd just throw it in the third row.
2: We're back at it tomorrow, Zo. Get some rest.
1: All right. Thanks, guys. I appreciate this. Thank
2: you. Zo Grimaz next. Bye.
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18: All right, Patriots fall to the Seahawks last night. 13-10, Drake May, 22-33, 178 yards, one touchdown, three interceptions in the loss. Reports out today, A.J. Brown, who left last night's opener because of an injury, is believed to have suffered a high ankle sprain. X-rays were negative for a fracture. Brown has an MRI today to determine how much time he's going to miss. Mike Vrabel adding to that just a little while ago, saying that he's not sure Brown will be available for the next game, but they'll have to see. He also said No other injuries are a threat of missed time. Sam Darnold expected to miss next week's game, but he should be back sooner rather than later. Mike McDonald saying they got really, really good news regarding Darnold's hip injury. Tonight in the NFL, Rams take on the Niners in Australia. Kickoff set for 8:35. Red Sox falling to the Angels last night, 6-4. Boston off tonight. They welcome Kansas City into Fenway Friday night in the New England Revolution with a 2-1 win over New York City FC. 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
3: Third down and six, forthcoming from the Seahawks 16. Shotgun snap to May. He's looking right. He's pressured, off balance, throw to the right, and he throws an interception in the end zone. What was he thinking? Ball picked off on the right side of the end zone. Seattle has it with a touchback.
4: Terrible decision.
5: But you don't. You did the thing you don't do. You did the thing you don't do. You should have learned from the previous two.
4: I can't believe that throw. I mean, there are certain things you just can't do or try when you have field goal range and overtime in your grasp. And that was the play off his back foot, fading away, and didn't get it out of bounds.
0: Ouch is right. You all know what happened by now. Here it is, Felger and Maz, Thursday, September 10th, and we're here to react. Big Jim Murray is in the Maz chair. Matt McCarthy joins us from the Update studio, and we'll get right into it here with our impressions and takeaway thoughts from what happened last night in that loss in Seattle. I'll just go first since I'm on the mic. First, Jim and Matt, how you guys doing?
6: Good. Hi.
7: I'm great, Mike. How you doing?
0: I'm doing good. So the I think it's easy to come out a lot of games and blame the quarterback. I think that happens a lot as sort of a default, a lot of times when it's not the quarterback's fault. And so I think that when you do that and the amount of time that that happens, that obfuscates or that obscures the time when it's really warranted. And last night it was truly, really warranted. That loss was on Drake May, and that was on Drake May's decision-making. And it certainly other things went wrong, and there's other things that we're going to second-guess and talk about. But if Drake May didn't play like a complete idiot in that fourth quarter, you win that ball game. And that hurts. That hurts because, well, for a lot of reasons. I know it's a long season, but if you're on the fringe of a home playoff game versus a road playoff game, or on the fringe of playoffs or no playoffs, and it comes down to a game or two, as they always do, you're going to look back at that one and say Drake May lost to Drew Lock, which is going to hurt. And it's going to hurt that it was such a winnable game that you let slip through your fingers, and you did because of the decision-making of your best player. And so it does matter in that regard. And it was on Drake May. And again, we say that a lot, and we say it a lot when it's not warranted. Last night was warranted. And I will say this going forward on Drake May, in a respect, we still don't know about him. I think we know that he's a really talented kid. I think he's a good kid. I don't think he's any kind of a-hole. I don't think you're looking at some kid that doesn't get it or has his heart in the wrong place or any of that. But you don't know if he's got it. You don't. Even through all of last year, you don't know if he's got that winning quotient. And we still don't know if he has that winning quotient. And last night, that whole thought took a pretty big hit. And so I think everyone always wants to talk about the quarterback. Today it's warranted. That's my opening thought. Murray, you?
6: Yeah, well, I mean, one of my main takeaways is the people that always are hardcore about covering the league and tell you, you know, you shouldn't put too much stock, win or lose, into week one. It's tough not to after a game like last night's and the way that it played out, because that was, I mean, they had complete control of that game once Drew Lock came into it, and you could tell that the Seahawks and their fans in that building, which is one of the toughest to play in, were flustered. They had control of the game, and they just let it slip away. And yes, the quarterback is very much responsible. He was horrific with his decision-making last night, and I'm with you. Like, I know I had my questions early, and those questions remain, but I'm not blind. He has all the physical tools in the world. There just might be a brick in between his ears, because I don't know what the hell he's seeing on some of those interceptions, specifically the second and the third ones. And so, and this is Drake May related, my main takeaway from last night is, and I hated some of the play calling from Josh McDaniels, I think there is a lack of trust between the offensive coordinator and either the quarterback or the offensive line. That's the only way I can rationalize that game plan last night, because that's what you schemed up. In 7 months, that's what you come up with. So it's either A, Josh McDaniels had that game plan because he didn't want to see Drake May get destroyed like he did in the Super Bowl against that same defense, or he thinks the quarterback is a bit of a gunslinger and too erratic for his liking on intermediate to deep throws. And so, yeah, I mean, May is going to get a lot of the heat today, rightfully so. But my biggest gripe is it kind of with Josh McDaniels and that game plan. But it ultimately leads to May. Does he look at May and say, like, yeah, I don't know. I don't trust him either.
0: Matt McCarthy, your thoughts?
1: It's a narrative-changing night on Drake May. You know, assuming you weren't brave enough and heroic enough like I was this summer to tell you that the playoffs were a problem, and that is closer to the quarterback you should expect this year.

0: after last night. There's none. Zero excuses for him, and it was worse than I think anything we saw last year. Over the course of his last five games, again, against good competition.
1: So last night, the four playoff games. Okay, so the four playoff games of last night. Go.
0: Yep. 60% completion percentage, down from 72% in the regular season last year. He's thrown for 1,000 yards, 7 touchdowns, 7 interceptions, 5 of which have come in the fourth quarter, and 7 fumbles over the course of 5 games. Here is the undeniable fact with Drake May. When he plays real teams and real competition, he has been mediocre, and that's a fact. The bigger the moment gets, the worse he looks. The bigger the stage, the worse he looks. The later in games you get, the worse he generally is. Those interceptions last night in the fourth quarter were ghastly. It reminded me of the interception he threw in the Super Bowl when they're only down 2 scores and he just chucks it up there and gives it away. Until further notice, he is a schedule merchant and he is Drake May. Not Drake May, Drake May. Because against real competition, he is nothing but meh. He's just perfectly average at best, with a penchant to turn the ball over in critical moments, either via an interception or putting it on the ground. 7 picks, 7 fumbles in his last 5 games against good competition. I mean, come on. How do you ignore that?
1: Is McCarthy being too hard on Drake May? Is that analysis too harsh? 617-779-0985. Of course it is. Of course that's too harsh. But I think the thing I said, you still don't know if he's got it, that thing, that when the game's on the line, does it slow down for him? When the game's on the line and it really matters, does he know what the smart play is versus just chucking it? And let me tell you, that's a real thing, and I get PTSD looking at that fourth quarter last night. That's Brett Favre, and not in a good way. That the best big game, late game quarterbacks know the following. The best plays in those situations are generally underneath or intermediate. And it's about chipping away and taking what the defense gives you. It's the big play at the end of those games is kind of a mirage. It's a myth. Or it's
2: unnecessary.
1: It's just that's generally not how the great ones do it. Generally, of course, there's some big plays at the end of games.
2: And Mike, especially on third down, we're not talking about that was a fourth down situation where it's like, okay, I'm going to try this. It's a prayer. You'd still be mad about it, but you kind of understand it. It was third down.
1: The biggest moments for Brady or, you know, even Mahomes, who's a big play guy, but watch them. They're short. It's intermediate. It's taking what the defense gives you. It's working the ball down the field. It's not just shooting the ball out of your ass 30 yards down the field. It's just that's hard and fleeting and not reliable. And the best big game, late game quarterbacks are still managing the game in those situations. You don't know if that's Drake May.
2: No, but you can tell he...
1: Because it's very few guys. That's not a criticism. It's just who has that?
2: So this is why I question whether or not Josh McDaniels trusts him. Because, Mike, on their scoring drive, where their touchdown scoring drive, he was that. He was game managing. He was dinking and dunking until they did the flea flicker and he underthrew it and it could have been picked. But anyway, they get the DPI. But on that drive, I was really impressed because I'm looking at him saying, okay, he can do this. But it feels to me like he just doesn't want to, or it's like, well, I have all these physical abilities and I want to make a play. It's that Farvian thing. And it's like, I wonder if McDaniels and the coaching staff looks at him like, we got to keep him handcuffed. And he's just, no, I'm going to make the throw and try to make a big play. And the next thing you know, it's an interception.
1: I mean, they did it on the last drive. On the last drive, he was doing that thing. And they, you know, they picked up some big situations on that last drive.
2: Right, the third down to Mac Hollins.
0: Yep.
1: There were a couple big third down possession throws to Mac Hollins. And he obviously was using his legs effectively. Which, again, I sort of like, that I think is fool's gold. The tucking and running is important and it helps move the ball and all of that. And everyone does it now, but if that's your bread and butter, then I think you're in trouble. I think you agree with that, Matt.
0: I think it's his first instinct. I think, you know, in the biggest moments, and if you go back to the playoffs last year when May was at his best, it was not with his arm. It was with his legs. We go to the Denver game. You know, obviously the play that gets them to the Super Bowl is May making a play with his legs. On that 3rd and 6 last night, the pocket kind of collapses on May just a little bit, and his first instinct is run. Run backwards, do something with your legs, and then he chucks it up because he runs right into pressure. his first

0: instinct is not stay in the pocket. If I take a sack here, that's okay because we're down 3 points. We're in field goal range. We'll play for overtime against a backup quarterback. His first instinct is not that. His first instinct is run around, pull a play out of my ass. And you know what happens when you try to pull plays out of your ass? You shoot it out your ass. That's what's going on that interception from Drake May.
1: I hate to just shoot it out of your ass, quarterback. I hated Brett Favre. I hated it.
0: That's who he is.
1: I hated it. And it's too early. It's just too early. I know we have a show to do today, so I'm glad you're declaring it. Okay, and that's what you believe. I do not. I think the coaching is too good here to let him get away with that and let him become that. They're going to beat that out of him, and he's going to grow out of it, is what I think. And it's what you hope. But you don't know that yet. And that thing that I'm talking about, where the game slows down for that quarterback in that spot, and he knows that you can score late, move the ball down the field, and never try to go over the top of the defense. And generally, Joe Montana, Tom Brady, the best of the best, even Mahomes, watch him. He'll very much take what you give him. And that's how you do it. And those are the greats, and those are the winners, and that's what you aspire to be. And you would hate to think that Drake May has all that ability and makeup. I will say makeup, because I think he's a level-headed, hard-working kid who gets it. So he has all those things, and he's not going to get that. He's going to get it. But
2: you hope.
1: Does he have it now?
2: Because the thing is, the thing that game last night reminded me of.
1: I can't believe those throws. I mean, it's not just the decisions. They were balloons.
2: Oh, yeah. Mm-hmm. Yeah.
1: I mean, it's one thing to try and, squeeze it into a tight window and you get off your back foot and you rifle it in there.
2: No, they were chucking ducks, Mike.
1: They were floaters.
2: Yeah.
1: Well, I can't believe the nature of the throws. Well, what are you doing there?
2: So you look at his makeup and say that's a good attribute for him. And I overall agree he's a nice kid, but there is now.
1: I don't mean nice, but.
2: I know.
1: Go ahead.
2: But
1: he works
2: hard. There's now a good enough sample size that you can look at, though, and say with Drake May, when he unravels, they come in bunches. That was like the Pittsburgh game last mm-hmm. year. That was like the Houston playoff game, even though they won it. When he gets one or two, it's all of a sudden, he just completely unravels.
1: Your opening thoughts. We'll get to you right after these words.
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10: Shotgun snap to May, chased from the pocket, rolling White with a pump. May throws on the go. He's got Dobbs wide open.
11: Oh,
10: he dropped
11: God.
10: It.
11: No excuse for this. Hell of a throw by
10: that
11: May.
10: That is a play that will not be forgotten for
11: Puts
10: sure
11: right
10: if the Patriots
11: it.
10: Don't win this game.
12: Oh, what a brilliant play by Drake May, and just could not have been any easier catch. That's unbelievable.
13: Now it's 3rd and 14. May fires in the middle, intercepted. Julian Love's got it. Seahawks in business. Back-to-back picks.
11: Two awful, awful throws
10: behind
11: by Drake May. I don't know what he was looking at here. He's trying to get the ball to, obviously, Pop Douglas. But, I mean, safety under safety over the top. He has time.
10: Love read it all the way.
11: I mean, he just came off the backside, just undercut it.
12: So you've got Dobbs drops the prior pass, sets up this, and now the Patriots are in trouble. Drake May doesn't have to make that throw if Dobbs makes that catch.
10: Right.
12: Now they're out at midfield and probably handing the ball off again. Huge play in the game. And remember, they tried to go to Dobbs on the contested catch on the other end. That was the other intercept.
1: Huge sequence, middle of the fourth quarter. Romeo Dobbs, that's another topic today. Drops that ball, very next play. Another hideous, ridiculous interception by Drake May. But let's get to your calls early. Let's burn through these quickly, Jimmy, if we could. Let's do a lightning round right out of the chute.
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1: 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Joe in the car, lead us off. What do you got?
15: That Romeo Dobbs drop, guys. I mean, that was just – he was useless. And he's supposed to be the number two. And I mean, after A.J. Brown goes down, who is Drake supposed to rely on? Is his new target.
1: Watch out for Romeo Dobbs.
2: Three targets, one drop, one interception. Now, the interception was a terrible throw by May. But when we did the three up, three down with Bedard the other day, he was one of my downs in terms of concerns for this game and going into the season, because I know he had some drop issues in Green Bay. You said you trusted him. He was horrific last night.
1: Well, I do trust him, but I've also told you he's a different kind of guy. And I don't know if it's moody or he's just kind of a down fella, or he's, I don't want to say that he's mentally weak, but there's a, he's in his own head, or he's something.
2: You had mentioned it before. Wasn't there a weird team suspension in Green Bay within the last season or so?
1: He went AWOL.
2: Yeah.
1: And, but he's just a
2: mercurial,
1: different kind of guy. I don't know mercurial. Mercurial would imply that sometimes you're an a-hole. I don't know. I've never seen him be an a-hole, but I've seen him withdraw. He's withdrawn, and he's something. And boy, his body language in that fourth quarter was scary. And maybe he can get away with it in a place like Wisconsin and Green Bay, where they're just not hard on the team. Put a marker on Romeo Doubs and his fit here in Boston. Ryan in Atlanta, up next on the Lightning Round. Go ahead, Ryan.
9: Hey, guys. No, I just wanted to say that the early signs of last night were the dumb gunslinging trope, selfish dumb-slinging trope of a quarterback in Drake May. It's early, but you guys took the words out of my mouth. It's Favre. It's a little bit of Drew Bledsoe. It's second-year Josh Allen, and it's just they have to beat it out of him and do it early. Otherwise, he'll throw you out of games.
1: Have to beat it out of him. I mean, there's plenty of guys who can spin the football and who can move and spin the football. Justin Herbert, Derek Carr, there's a million. More and more, it feels like. Do you know how to win? Do you know how to play at the end of these games? It's like, that's it. That's the it's what's going to define him. There's nothing else you need to worry about. Size, physical traits, a decent kid, mature, I think. Do you have that? Does a game slow down for you? Do you know what to do in those spots?
2: So Ryan, the caller, is right. I mean, they were able to, for the most part, beat it out of Josh Allen. I mean, he still can have a bad turnover here and there, but they didn't come. They didn't look like, he hasn't looked like what May did last night in years. So you can do it, but that's your hope, because boy, those throws, Mike, and those decisions, what the hell is he thinking?
1: 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There's no E on that. Jason in Easton. Go ahead, Jason.
16: Hey, guys, thanks for taking my call. Murray, you nailed it. I'm not sure what the coaching staff was doing all offseason, but the play calling was crap, the game plan was crap, the execution was crap, and the situational football was crap.
1: McCarthy, how do you feel about the game plan?
0: I think McDaniels' game plan was appropriate and good because he doesn't trust his quarterback. Isn't that obvious? Murray, you said this a couple minutes ago. You nailed it. I will defend him for the conservative game plan. They did not need to do much more. All they needed to do last night was not turn the ball over, especially after Darnold got hurt. He knows May is capable of doing this. He tried to coach it out of him, prevent him from making those mistakes by calling a conservative game plan. It would have worked had the quarterback not taken over the game himself and gone out there and played like an idiot. I don't understand the criticism of McDaniels today. The game plan was working. It was going to work, assuming you did not turn the ball over, which is exactly how they won in the postseason last year. They kept the game generally out of May's hands, especially in Denver with the weather. It worked. All they needed to do was play that same style of football last night. They didn't because the quarterback went out and played hero ball. I will defend McDaniels for his game plan last night.
2: What about the predictability of it, though? Because it was, you know, run on first down, run on second down. And then I think that they got too conservative, too, at the end of the first half. We'll get to some of this later. But I just think that they got too comfortable just being up 7-0.
0: You know what's predictable? Drake May is not good enough in big moments and is going to turn the ball over. That's what's predictable. McDaniels knows it and tried to coach around it last night.
1: You don't think you're overstating that a little bit there, McCarthy?
0: No, I do not. I thought the game plan was good. I thought, it was working.
1: I mean,
0: it wasn't working.
1: They have to be afraid of Drake May making a mistake in a big spot. That's
0: yes.
1: Where they are after going to the Super Bowl behind him last year.
0: Yep. And you know why they went to the Super Bowl? Because they took it out of his hands. They had him run, not throw, late in Denver, and that's why they went there. Last night played out basically the exact same as the playoff games. You're playing a backup quarterback against another offense that is not going to be capable of putting pressure on you. So you take the pressure off of your own young quarterback who you know has a penchant to be a gunslinger, you know is you know capable of turning the ball over multiple times in a row. You've called him to a day May for a reason, Jim. That's the way they approached it last year, and it worked for them, and they tried to do the exact same thing last night, and it would have worked had the quarterback not gone out there and thrown the game away.
1: Visit gobluesky.com. 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Joe and Agawam. Go, Joe.
17: Speaking of crap, my diaper's pretty full, so I got to empty it for a second here. Drake May, to me, looked like one of those like third or fourth stringer quarterbacks in the preseason who's trying to make like a play happen, a crazy play, to try to make the roster. I think he was reckless. He was irresponsible, and he was the sole reason why we lost this game. Like, play the down out, kick the ball, go into overtime, and play it from there. And you know what this is going to mean for when the contract time comes for Kraft? Elliot, what is it about?
2: Cash money.
1: Budget. Thank you, cash budget. But I'll say, I mean, he could have made it all go away on that final drive. I mean, the final drive, remember, there was a lot of high leverage stuff in there. Campbell took a holding penalty on the very first play. They're facing first and 20. May also gets sacked. Now they're second and 21. He hits Hollins for 19 yards deep over the middle. Really good ball. Third and 2. This is where May was flush left, and he tried to hit Dobbs in the left flat. Dobbs was held and wasn't open. Fourth and 2. Like, that was they went for it, which, you know, with all three timeouts at their own 38, 4 minutes left. That wasn't conservative. And I thought that was actually a mistake, but May ran for it. He picked up that fourth and 2. They had that FUBAR play where the illegal man downfield. Again, yeah. Was that on May? Because he sort of panicked and flushed out. But either way, that leads to a first and 15. Larson got hit behind the line. Second and 16. May avoided the blitz, ran out of bounds. That lost yards. Now they're third and 19. They pick it up. 10 yards to Henry. Fourth and 9. In cut to Hollins, picks it up. I mean, he was working his way down. He had a chance to make it all go away. And then just that throw, third and 5. All he's got to do is throw it into the cheerleaders, kick the field goal, and play for overtime, and he can't do it. It's got to scare you.
2: He gets sped up. I mean, we've seen this since he's come into the league. Again, another one. Remember when they threw it away, or he threw it away in that overtime in Tennessee? I think it was on first or second down. They were about midfield. He has this thing that he feels the need, and again, it's Farvian in nature, like, time for me to shine, time for me to make the big play. It's 3 years now. They haven't beat that out of him.
1: Tim in Alabama on the Lightning Round, brought to you by Blue Sky Restoration Contractors. Go ahead, Tim.
18: Hey, guys. I hate to say it, but he's got an MO that goes all the way back to college, Drake May. He lost his 5 biggest games in college ball, lost to his in-state rival twice, got blown out by Clemson in the ACC title game, lost the bowl game to Oregon against Bo Nix, who led a 2-touchdown fourth quarter comeback. But in those 5 games that I just mentioned, he had 7 interceptions, 0 touchdowns in the fourth quarter.
0: I've mentioned this going all the way back to the draft. Why didn't he win more in college? He's not good enough in the big moments. Because in the end, I think the game plan on Drake May is simple, and I think the word is out. You keep him in the pocket in a big moment, he's going to make a mistake. He won't beat you. He can only beat you with his legs in those spots. Why didn't he win more in college? Obviously, they made the Super Bowl last year. I'm not going to take all of that away from him, but really, that's more about the road and the path and the opponents that they played more than anything else. It is something you should absolutely be concerned about.
1: Paul in Dartmouth on the Lightning on Gold. Paul, what do you got?
19: Yeah, it's as simple as this, right? You guys touched on it. The it factor. You know that thing that some players just have? You can't quantify it. You can't write it down. Tom Brady's coming down the ball with the end of the game. You know he's going to find a way. Patrick Mahomes is going to find a way. Big Poppy and Reggie Jackson at the plate. Going to find a way. Larry Bird, give me the ball. Every confidence is going to do it. Well, now I'm afraid that we have Phil Rivers. He's going to blow it. We just don't know how.
1: Okay. It's fair. You don't know what he is in those spots. The find a way quarterback, though, it's more specific. It's rarely the big play.
2: It's the smart play.
1: It's the smart play.
2: And chaining it together.
1: It's the picking up the first down. It's, you know, Brady's signature drive that got him going in the Super Bowl, where check downs to the running back and one little crosser to his slot receiver and a little 8-yard out to his tight end. That was it. Joe Montana was not, you know, in those game-winning spots, it was a slant to Jonathan Taylor. I mean, that's just those what the best of the best do. That's how they do it. And yes, every once in a while, you shoot one out of your ass and you make a big play at the end of the game, but that's not how it's done. Those big plays down the field is not how it's done in those spots. And some guys get it. Most don't. Scott and Canton, finish off the Lightning Round. Go ahead.
20: Two things I want to talk about. Number one, Drake May should absolutely not have thrown 3 interceptions. And number two, the Patriots should have tied it up, and it should have gone into overtime.
1: Just be patient.
2: I mean, all 3 were deserved. I don't know if he meant it like that. Like, they're his fault.
1: He's too good, and they're too well coached for you to be that team and for him to be that guy.
2: Well, he's physically talented. You say too good.
1: It's just beneath him.
2: Is it with one? He's played.
1: It's beneath
2: 31
1: him.
2: Regular season games, and he has one fourth quarter comeback.
1: It's beneath him.
2: I don't know about that.
1: And it's beneath them for you to be that team and he to be that quarterback.
2: No, this might be what he is.
1: It's not.
2: Okay, it's just like, oh, they're going to pay him next year.
1: It's just a prediction.
2: We'll see.
1: Yes. Yeah, yeah. It's just a prediction.
2: He's like I said last year.
1: He's not some rockhead. He's not.
2: Yeah, he might be a hammerhead, Mike.
1: He's not.
2: No.
0: Actually, I don't think it's might. I think he is. I think he is a hammerhead.
1: I think he's young and he doesn't get it yet. And that's what you better hang your head on.
0: So why is it getting worse? Because last night looked worse than anything we saw last year in regards to hammerhead play. Shouldn't he be making progress?
1: I know I have
0: not improving.
1: I know I have a show to do today.
0: That's right.
1: But I can't say it's a trend after one game.
0: How about a trend after five games? Is he just a schedule merchant? This show loved talking about the schedule last year. All of a sudden, he starts playing better competition again. Last five games. Do you need me to read the stats again?
1: No. I think it's fair to bring up and it's fair to discuss. You're asking me. I'm gonna, for once, look on the bright side and just because I don't think this is some putz. Sunshine.com. I don't know. There's some young, like, I look at Caleb Williams and I say that kid is still a putz.
2: I would agree with that.
1: And it's going to turn for him, and I don't know if he's ever going to get. And he won a bunch of games last year.
0: Yep.
1: Just woohoo, just 4th and 21. Like the jugs machine out of his ass.
0: Yep.
1: That is going to turn, and that isn't going to last. I don't think Drake May is that. So I think he's going to figure it out eventually. But he certainly didn't last night. Back to more of your thoughts, more reaction post-game after Matt McCarthy gets you updated. Here, the lightning round again was brought to you by our friends at Blue Sky Restoration Contractors.
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0: All right, Patriots lost the Seahawks in the regular season opener last night. 13-10, the final. Drake May's 3 fourth quarter interceptions proved costly. A.J. Brown left the game with a high ankle sprain, it turns out. X-rays negative. He'll have an MRI today, that according to reports this morning. Sam Darnold's hip injury, meanwhile, not as bad as initially feared. According to the Seahawks, he will still miss week two for Seattle. Tonight, game two of the NFL season, the Rams and the 49ers in Australia kick off at about 8:30 Eastern. Packers running back Josh Jacobs has pleaded no contest to misdemeanor battery charges after an alleged incident with a woman at his home in May. An NFL suspension could still be on the way. Red Sox off tonight before they welcome the Royals to town tomorrow. Sox lost 2 out of 3 to the Angels. They remain 7 games ahead of the playoff line. And the Revs beat NYCFC 2-1 last night. They visit Chicago on Sunday. 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
4: 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Sports
1: Hub. 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
5: Ah, it's just a long season, you know what I mean? Like, we're going to hold our head up high, and you know, we have nothing but the utmost confidence in him and everybody on this football team, and he's going to make a lot of plays for us. And we're trying to be aggressive and obviously win the football game, but not reckless. And, you know, again, you don't get any do-overs, but we'll have to learn from it and, you know, stick together. Never just about one guy. I think everybody knows that by now. You can't throw three interceptions. You know, Drake knows that. You know, we put ourselves in some long yardage situations on the one, you know, that we probably forced. And I think the guy made a great play on the last one.
6: That's what Vrabel had to say about it post-game last night.
7: The guy, the defending back for the Seattle Seahawks made a great play on it.
6: On the final interception, he made really nice hand-eye.
7: Yeah, and the feet, toe tap and all of that. But is he justifying the throw? You can't.
6: Ridiculous throw. Ridiculous. A balloon.
7: And especially with that it was third down, it was completely unnecessary.
6: Oh my God.
7: Just take the easy money. If you don't get it, you kick the field goal.
6: And then the third and long one, it was third and 14 at your 22. But you're up 10-3 against Drew Lock. You don't give them the ball on your side of the field like that. You punt it away and make them work the field. I don't care who's third and 14. You can't throw that ball. What are you talking about? And what was the excuse on the one to
8: Dobbs? The first one?
6: Yeah.
8: I know it's so hard to keep track of all
6: that. That was
8: the
6: on second and nine. Oh, so you're up 10-3. It's second and nine on the plus side of the field. Keep working the ball down the field. There's no excuse for any of those. So I thought at the very end there, Vrabel was making a little excuses for his quarterback. Drake May wasn't, you know, to his credit. This is why I think there's a chance, Murray, because it's not like, listen, I'll just keep relating it to Brett Favre. Brett Favre would come out after having a game like that and say, I'm going to keep doing what I'm doing. That's how I play. That's what it is. And people applauded him for it. Well, you got to take the good with the bad. And that's how I'm going to play. That's how I play, and that's how I'm going to keep playing. Drake May didn't say that. He said just the opposite. Number one, Jimmy. May postgame number one.
9: Yeah, I think we had the game under control. You know, I thought we had a good plan to try to, you know, start chipping away and be patient. And, lost patience and costed us. I think it just, decisions that cost us the game, you know, on my part and my end. And, I vowed to myself to be better and realize it's a long season, but at the same time, you can't have those and, it's unacceptable, and I know that you're going to get back to work because, you know, that wasn't, you know, how I play football and how I want to represent, my game and, you know, playing quarterback for the Patriots.
6: So the first step to solving a problem is knowing you have a problem. So that's why I'm optimistic.
7: Do you ever meet someone who's impatient? Did they ever learn to be a patient person?
6: You're looking at him.
7: I see him in the mirror every morning.
6: It's
7: too.
6: Horrible. Yeah. Yeah, it's just.
7: Yeah, you can tell yourself that. I'm gonna learn to be a better patient, patient person. It never happens.
6: It's like my worst characteristic, and it hasn't gotten any better. It's true. Number two on the final interception. What did May say about the final interception, Jimmy?
9: Yeah, it was something where we had a certain protection on. We were cutting, and was trying to get rid of it, and realized we're Mac was in back there in the back, and didn't put enough on it, to get it out, and it was just unacceptable. We had a chance to send it to overtime at the worst, and the only thing you can do is turn the ball over, and that's what I did.
6: Still, listen, my impatience, I'm hopeless. I'm 57. This kid's 24. Okay.
7: Is that what it is?
6: So a little different. May number three, did he force anything? Simple question.
9: I definitely just stopped being patient.
6: Stop. Excellent. Yes. Did you force anything? I know a lot of quarterbacks that would take that question and say, not really, that's how I have to play. He didn't do that. He's not doing that. Go ahead, give that to me again. Did you force anything?
9: I definitely just stopped being patient. Yes. I think that's a big thing. We were really good up to the point where I tried to put force one down the sideline of Romeo, where we were patient and dumping it off and trying to move the chains, and we avoided a lot of three and outs, and that was something we try to just earn more plays and the explosives come. So just stopped being patient and made decisions that ended up, like I said, that cost us the game.
6: So,
7: does he believe this, or is he echoing what he was just told by Josh McDaniels? Because, again, the game plan...
6: He knows it.
7: Did he just get ear-holed by his offensive coordinator, who had a patient, sort of boring...
6: Do you think they need to ear-hole him after that game?
7: Yes.
10: I would.
7: Yes.
10: Stop definitely.
6: It. You don't think that May knows he screwed it up?
10: I think you need to reinforce it. Whether or not he knows it, you need to
7: Follow the game plan, stupid. And don't try to be a hero like you did last night.
6: That's what you think they told him.
7: I would. Yes, absolutely. You just cost us this. The game plan. We had a game plan, even though I found it kind of boring and even kind of got in their own way at times when they should have pushed it at certain points in the first half. But be that as it may, no pun intended, listen to us, stupid.
6: So they should have been in his ear before the final play. Vrabel was asked this today, Jimmy. Let's go to today if we can. Vrabel did his day after press conference, number five, on being in May's ear before that final play.
11: Like the communication mechanics there. Would Josh be in his ear in that situation? Maybe not right before that play, but before
12: I hear all of it. I hear the conversation. I tell him what we're doing. I tell him, hey, we're going to go for it, or hey, this is four down. And, we picked up two fourth downs on that drive. And, it's there, obviously we want to try to be aggressive, and then if not, we're not losing any yards, and we certainly don't want to give them a chance to make a play. So that was the conversation that went in.
6: Okay.
11: You guys are in field goal territory,
12: Yeah. And again, we had talked about this going into the off season of, when you get into those spots and a field goal ties it, we saw some teams around the league, try to score and try to win the game in that regard. And so that's what we were trying to do, and we didn't execute it.
6: Okay, so maybe we're at a point where you just can't trust. He's a young player, so you're not going to rely on something you went over in the middle of training camp about an end-of-game situation. No. In that timeout or in between plays, it's simply this. If it's not there, throw it into the 10th row, right?
7: Yeah.
6: Simple as that.
7: Yep.
6: And maybe they need to be a little bit harder on him pre-snap. Just treat him like he just got there. And he's just, because obviously he deserves it. After that game, he deserves to be treated like a child quarterback. It's not there, out of bounds.
7: Yeah, well, it's a type of game that's a few steps back. So, yeah, if you have to really now start to get into them a bit more, then they need to do that.
6: I'd be worried more about Romeo Doubs than I would Drake May, frankly, but we'll get to that and everything else and your phone calls in our long commercial-free segment next.
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2: Third and long four. Seattle brings five. May throws incomplete for A.J. Brown. Coverage by Nehemiah Pritchett. The third corner's been a story here in Seattle in the preseason. Brown is slow. He doesn't even get up at this point. Stays down on the turf. Watching his ankle when he was tackled. Pritchett gets on it right there. Right knee of Pritchett. Brown goes to grab it right away. It's a big add for this Patriots team. Three-time Pro Bowler, All-Pro player, and concern for A.J. Brown, one of the big additions to the Patriots in this offseason.
6: And now there's that. And so, as it relates to last night, the second guest is really a first guest because I think that many, many, many people in the media anyway, and some fans, but I feel it was really more of a media opinion than a fan opinion, said it in real time. Why are you letting Kayshon Booty go again? Why? Because he's costing you a few million bucks? I mean, I don't discount that. I don't discount that one bit. That the football people had to go to ownership and say, yeah, we're paying him almost $3 million. He's not going to be in uniform unless someone gets hurt, but it's $3 million. And they're told, no, you're not. Or they know that's not just going to, you're not going to fly. So don't tell me the money on Kayshon Booty wasn't a factor.
10: Of course it is, because if they're going to be using him that much, they look at it and say, that's bad money we're spending.
6: So
10: it's pretty simple.
6: I think money was a factor on Kayshon Booty. I think they also didn't want to be patient with a guy who was antsy to get out of here. And on both accounts, because the return was so ridiculous. Did the kid they got at safety even play last night?
10: What's
6: his name?
10: Jalen Reed.
4: Oh, the Jalen Reed trade? Is that what we're talking about?
6: Did he play last night?
10: That's a good question.
6: Was he in?
10: I don't know.
6: Let me just look. What's his number? Anyone know his number?
10: No idea. I never remember hearing his name.
6: Jalen Reed is number 23. He was a substitution in this game. Let's just go to the stat sheet. Did he record a tackle?
10: If he did, it was on special teams.
4: He did not, no.
6: Okay. So, because the return was ridiculous, what was the point of trading Kayshon Booty? All because you didn't want to pay him a couple million bucks to be a reserve? Or you were worried he was going to carp about his role because he wants a contract or something? Wrong reasons. And so that was karma. That you kind of deserve that one. And so that's one second guess, but it's not even saying it's a first guess. I and a lot of others said, what are you doing with this trade? This is short-sighted and cheap. And it came back to bite you last night. Secondarily, where's this weapon, Kyle Williams? I kept hearing
4: about. For this monster summer that he had.
6: And, oh, the weapon!
4: Yeah.
6: Whee! The weapon!
4: Right, so how many snaps did he have?
6: Oh, look at all the weapons they have! Oh, look at Kyle Williams, the way he comes out of his break in August. Kyle Williams, did he have a target?
10: I don't think so.
4: No,
10: I don't remember hearing his name at all last night.
6: I don't remember seeing him on the field other than a kick return, right? Didn't he return kicks?
10: Yeah. But in terms of their offense, no.
6: How many offensive snaps did he get?
10: Didn't look like any.
6: I don't think he got a target.
10: Yeah.
6: And did he get any offensive snaps you have in front of you?
10: I said just returns. Two returns. That's it.
6: So what did this Kyle Williams get shoved down my throat? Hello? When are you going to? He sucks. Kyle Williams sucks, and they know he sucks. He's having in the game plan. So you have to trade Kayshon Booty because Kyle Williams? Good grief. Kyle Williams, zero offensive. He didn't get a snap. Jesus.
10: After the summer of having him shoved down everyone's throats.
6: God, that's the part that bothers me. It's like you see him run around in his shorts at practice. It's like all of a sudden there's another weapon. So, no, he's not. He had 10 catches last year. And zero offensive snaps last night, which I don't have a problem with because I think he sucks. I think he's like a borderline NFL receiver is what he is. And so all that sort of came home to roost last night with A.J. Brown getting hurt. And now there's Romeo Doubs, who I do like as a player. But I did tell you, is a different kind of cat. And you saw it. Ooh, did you see it after that drop? Ooh, the body language on the bench. And in the post game, we'll play the sound later on. He sounded like this poor guy. Oh, my goodness. So I don't know. You said mercurial. I'm trying to find the right adjective for him. I mean, insular? Moody? Withdrawn? Moody would imply that he's like...
7: Kind of an a-hole or well, a hot-headed.
6: So you don't see that with him. Like, he's not... he's certainly not vocal.
7: Sullen?
6: Or he's sullen. He's not bombastic or loud or overt. He's the opposite of those things. So like a mercurial or like up and down would connote that he's like...
7: Antonio Brown.
6: Antonio Brown was the like, word, you know, that's ran where, hot and yeah, cold.
7: That's where mercurial was used a lot when he was here for that short time.
6: Romeo Doubs just runs cold. And maybe he goes from cool to cold. And last night, so I don't know what kind of grinder he is. And I don't know if he's, you want to talk about like not in the Mike Vrabel profile. Mike Vrabel is like, you know what Mike Vrabel is.
10: Bombastic.
6: Glass eater, you know, big swinging Schmenzer, big mouth, big talking, confident, aggressive. This is not Romeo Doubs. And again, in Green Bay, because it's just happy land there, they can get away with it. And fans got on him a little bit there, like, this guy's kind of weird. But that's it. Like, you know, the Packer fans don't go into attack mode. Here, we're going to go into attack mode.
7: Oh, they'll bury him. Yeah, yeah.
6: You know, and I'm not going to, like, separate myself from that. You know, we'll lead the charge.
7: Well, I'm talking to fans, too. I mean, people are already ready to kick him out of town last night.
6: I just wonder, personality-wise, if he's a fit. And then I wonder about the whole, he's a West Coast receiver. And, you know, I know this is a thing that was really prominent with Brady and McDaniels in those years. But those guys that come from those West Coast systems to the McDaniels system used to be a tough fit. And I wonder about that with Romeo Doubs, if there's a fit schematically or not. I mean, it was terrifying that A.J. Brown goes down and May doesn't even look at him. Like, for two whole quarters, he had the first target Doubs had was that stupid deep ball down the left sideline that got intercepted. That's the first time May looked at him all game. And, oh, you could see it coming. Did you see the play? Doubs went into motion and sort of came up to May, and May looked right at him, and I thought he even said something to him. And I immediately said, oh, they're going to him. They're finally going to throw to him. And I thought it was like a preordained kind of thing. And Doubs was actually open in the pocket there, if you know what I mean, like that open pocket.
10: Yeah, in between the safety and the corner.
6: Yeah,
10: yeah.
6: He was open, but so that what May had to do was put that ball on a line. He threw another balloon, and so it was intercepted, and Doubs didn't exactly, fight for it, battle royale for the ball. And then on the drop, oh, my God.
7: There was no one even near him. It's one thing if you're going to alligator arm an attempted catch because you're worried about getting hit. It was he just was trying to already turn up field and the ball clanged right off his hands.
6: So the drop, his reaction to it, I thought he quit.
7: Oh, yeah.
6: Thought he quit after that. But the fact that May, so Brown goes down. Williams is a non-factor because he sucks. And he doesn't even look at Romeo Doubs. There wasn't one target in the second and third quarter for Romeo Doubs.
10: Is that on Doubs or is that on May?
6: Because
10: I'll be honest, I think May has a tendency to kind of ice out receivers. I think he's never on the same page with Pop Douglas, by the way, too. May has a few guys that he likes as the bigger bodied guys. Kayshon Booty.
6: Matt Collins.
10: Obviously his go-to, right?
6: Yeah.
10: He feels very comfortable throwing to him. At some point, though, I'm not in the business of defending the game that Romeo Doubs had last night. At some point, though, I do have to put part of that on May for not looking his way. And if you go back and you watch the film, there are times where May...
6: Did you go back and watch the film?
10: I watched the film, Mike. I chart the game. I'm very serious about this. My football acumen is top-notch.
6: Oh, brother.
10: The number of times May ices out Pop Douglas or misses a wide-open Pop Douglas is astonishing to me.
6: Really?
10: And I think it's the exact... I worry the exact same thing might happen with Doubs. I think May gets locked on to certain receivers, guys he trusts, bigger-bodied guys, and he just... doesn't look the other way.
6: I'll go back and look at the film, but the one play I saw Doubs wide open, he put it right in his hands and Doubs dropped it and then kind of quit. And then afterwards, it sounded like his dog died. And you got to watch it. Watch it. I'm not just saying this now. I said it when they signed him. I like the player. And I like that profile of player. Good volume possession receiver. I like him. I liked him as a Packer. But I told you, watch out. This guy's different. And he might be not already. You got to watch. Is he the right kind of guy for this place? Okay. Here's an update from Matt McCarthy. There are no commercials. 90 seconds for the latest. And then right back to you and your calls.
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10: Patriots fell to the Seahawks in the season opener last night, 13-10 the final, thanks in big part to Drake May's 3 fourth-quarter interceptions. A.J. Brown left the game with a high ankle sprain. It turns out x-rays reportedly negative. He was supposed to have an MRI today. Meanwhile, Sam Darnold left last night's game after the first Seattle drive, suffered a hip injury. Apparently, it's not as bad as initially feared, according to Seahawks head coach Mike McDonald. He's still expected to miss week 2. Tonight, game 2 of the NFL season. It's the Rams and the 49ers in Australia. Kickoff at 8:35. Aaron Donald did not make the trip for the Rams. Packers running back Josh Jacobs pleading no contest to misdemeanor battery charges after an alleged incident with a woman at his home in May. An NFL suspension could still loom in that case. Red Sox off tonight. They welcome the Royals to town tomorrow after dropping 2 out of 3 to the Angels. Sox remain 7 games ahead of the playoff line. Their magic number is 14. Sonny Gray on the mound tomorrow night. And the Revs beat NYCFC 2-1 last night. They visit Chicago on Sunday. 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
5: Felger and Maz.
27: Sam Darnold. Going in the tent to take a look. Is he going to be okay? Kaylee Hartung told us no medical staff was looking at him. But then, as Chris, you pointed out watching, he was walking a little gingerly on the sideline.
28: He really was. And I thought even more gingerly as he went into that tent.
27: Seattle ball. Our attention will turn to the quarterback situation with Darnold limping around. Will we see Drew Lock come in for the Seahawks?
6: And one of the great ironies, it happened to you again.
7: All right, this was unreal.
6: You got another backup quarterback.
7: Yeah.
6: Like the other teams, one of their key players got hurt when they're playing you, and you got another backup. You got Jared Stidham again, and you couldn't make it count. That's going to, you know, at the end of the year.
7: Oh, if it comes down to you losing the division by a game. Or
6: the division's going to come down to a game. Or

0: couldn't even make it count. Here's our number two, Felger and Maz. Big Jim for Maz, Matt McCarthy, in our update studio. We're brought to you by the DraftKings Sportsbook on 98.5 The Sports Hub simulcast. 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Darnold gets hurt early. A.J. Brown gets hurt early. I have two takeaways on that. Why are we holding these guys out of the preseason again?
1: Thank you very much.
2: Couldn't agree more.
0: And playing on hard plastic surfaces. So those are my two takeaways. I don't know if both of those injuries happen on natural grass. Those felt like, especially the Darnold one, felt like an AstroTurf kind of injury, a hard landing. Maybe in A.J. Brown too. I don't know. But those felt AstroTurfy to me. And two, they're protecting these guys in August. What does it matter? So they don't play in August. You protect them. You get them for September. But the first time they go out there, they're not full speed. They're not full go, and they get hurt immediately in the game. So what was that worth to these guys?
1: And I think hopefully they've learned their lesson with this too. So this was one of my bigger gripes from the game. The Patriots and their precision passing game, again, keyword precision, means that you want to have more reps with it. Would you not? So a quarterback whose best attribute is deep throws, he sucked on them last night. They were all short. Maybe you want to work on that in the preseason, even if it's just a couple of series. I looked at that, and it was same for the Seahawks. I mean, just the sloppiness overall. I expected it because both of these teams didn't play their starters in those preseason games. You fools. Like, you had to give them at least a half in one of those three games.
2: So what are these joint practices worth, by the way?
0: But the sloppiness I get, it's those are big injuries. There's Sam Darnold's their most important player. I'm not telling you he's their best, but he's like their, you know what? Obviously, he's the starting quarterback on a Super Bowl champion, second drive or whatever that was.
2: Fifth play.
0: And then A.J. Brown. And again, you cannot tell me that the lack of preseason reps, real reps, didn't factor into those injuries, and the fact that they're playing on that cheap-ass plastic because the owners are too cheap to put in grass. I look at those two things, and I think there are factors on both. Yes, Matt?
2: Yeah, I mean, I have a harder time attributing the injuries to the lack of preseason football. We could have a discussion about that, but I can definitely 100% attribute the quality of play we saw on both sides, and I would actually argue even more on Seattle's side than the Patriots' side to the lack of preseason football. Like, this is something I've been saying for a number of years now, guys. The beginning of the NFL regular season is nowhere near as good as it once was. Most of these teams are not ready to go. I think the product is getting watered down at the beginning of the year, and I attribute it to the lack of a preseason. And I just think that these joint practices couldn't be more fake over the course of a summer. They don't get teams ready to go. You could say that it's pads over the summer too, but how many times do we say this? I mean, the Patriots got knocked off by the Raiders in week one last year. They weren't ready to go for that. At what point do we say the way the Patriots and the league in general are approaching the summer is actually hurting the product that the fans get on night one when you tune in to watch real football? They have to do something about it. To me, eliminate the joint practices, essentially force these teams to have a real preseason to be more ready to go, because that was not it last night.
1: So him not, again, so go back to, you know, your questions about Romeo Doubs, whether or not he's going to be a fit here, and it took till basically, you know, late third quarter for Drake May to look his way. I don't know. Again, play a couple of series in the preseason so that they can have more of a rapport. It looked like they couldn't have been further apart in terms of being synced together in terms of their passing game last night.
0: Matt, I love your take, because some of these football writers, oh, the joint practices, that's where you get your real work in the joints.
1: No,
0: the joints. Yeah, I want to see them in the joints. Here come the joint practices. If they're so valuable, guys, how come they come out in week one and everybody sucks and is getting hurt? Such a good point. Those until I'm proven otherwise, those joint practices, OR, overrated, ridiculous. The teams suck and are tripping all over each other and getting hurt.
2: How many times did Collinsworth bring it up last night? They were talking about it late in the game, too. They're like, yeah, neither of these teams really had much of a preseason. They're kind of gassed out here. I mean, how many delay of games did Seattle have? Are you really working on delay of game stuff in these fake-ass joint practices?
0: I thought Seattle was sloppier than
2: couldn't
0: you even. And I'm telling you, you got lucky. There are so many plays, and I'll give you just a handful here that I wrote down, that where Seattle's just handing you the thing. Or the refs, there was a drive in the first half after the Pats went up 7-0 on the Raritan touchdown. The
2: offside?
0: The Seahawks, no. Well, before that, the Seahawks are facing 3rd and 22, and I think Smith and Jigba caught the ball beyond the line.

0: and came back, and I thought they got spotted. I thought it was a bad spot. I thought he forward progress and caught the ball just past the first down marker on 3rd and 22, but they marked it just before the marker. Seattle goes for it and then gets an offensive offsides.
1: Yes, yeah, yeah.
0: On the tush push.
1: Yeah, right.
0: Which I'm not saying is a bad call. He was offsides, but they're, I guess that's an emphasis this year. They're going to call that now. So you got the benefit of not a false start, but an offensive offsides. And so that was a break. Roughing the punter. That was a break. Cooper Kupp scored a touchdown. Illegal motion, backfield in motion, or two guys in motion at once. Wiped a Cooper Kupp touchdown off the board.
2: Delay of game on 2nd and inches inside the 10.
0: And then the very last one. Seattle's going in for what should be a touchdown, 2nd and 1 inside your 5-yard line. And they take a delay of game. What are you taking a delay of game for on a handoff to the running back up the middle? You idiot.
2: Not ready to go because they don't have the preseason.
0: And also backup quarterback and all that. But I mean,
1: don't forget the one early too, where the defensive guy hits May out of bounds.
0: Oh, that one, that phantom,
1: was so stupid,
0: ridiculous, late hit penalty on that one.
1: But they looked sloppy and undisciplined for being the reigning world champion.
2: So once again,
0: they were trying to give you this game.
2: This is why McDaniels' game plan was good last night. He probably went into the game planning on being conservative to protect the Patriots' offensive line. Darnold goes down. It's obvious Seattle is not ready to play. Offensively, they're a mess operationally in about a million different ways. All you need to do is hold on to the ball, don't turn it over, punt it away, and play defense, and you're going to win the game. I think McDaniels probably adjusted to that throughout the game. He was 100% right to do it based on what was in front of him and how ready or not ready to go Seattle was in the game. And the Patriots couldn't help themselves. I shouldn't say the Patriots couldn't help themselves. Drake May couldn't help himself. The Patriots were far more ready to play that game than Seattle was last night. They did not commit too many penalties. I thought they were pretty well coached. It's certainly, by comparison's sake. And the only problem was your quarterback was too much of a dumbass and cost you the game.
0: No, through the first 33 minutes, as Ben Volen writes, the Patriots didn't commit a penalty, didn't allow a sack, didn't draw a penalty flag as they took a 10-0 lead. Seattle, meanwhile, over that time, first 7 penalties of the game, allowed at least a couple of sacks, and the crowd was dead. And it all flipped when your quarterback started handing them the ball. This one was on Drake May. There's no question about it. That's the headline, and I promise we'll get back to your calls and reaction right after these words.
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0: All right, folks, the wait is over. 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
17: Hey, outside, keeps his eyes up, and Forrest Dobbs can bring it in. Dobbs trying to take off and go, and he forgot the most important part of it.
18: Oh, what a brilliant play by Drake May, and just could not have been any easier a catch.
17: May play action, protected, shot downfield towards Romeo Dobbs, goes up, it's deflected, and Pritchett comes up with the interception. Thomas was covering, Pritchett on the deflection, returns it to the 34. The game's first turnover.
18: Isn't it interesting that in this ball game of backups in for the Seattle Seahawks, it is two guys that are coming off of the bench to make plays. Rodney Thomas, the substitute at safety, and Nehemiah Pritchett, who just won that extra cornerback role, and there they are. But Mike, maybe the bigger thing is that Drake May, he knows what Romeo Dobbs is as a player. You have to throw it up. He's a contested catch guy. He trusted it on that one, but that time May was not able to go get it.
0: Yeah, you can put that on Dobbs. He didn't exactly fight his balls off for that ball. It's a horrible throw by Drake May. Ridiculous. Second and nine on the plus side of the field. Don't got to have it there. And he just lobs one up. And
1: we've seen it. There's a big enough sample size, again, that he has a penchant for this, for just trying to chuck it down the field and make a big play when it's not very necessary. Again, consider the downage. Again, the interception to end the game. It's third down. You didn't need to force that play there. It's not like it was fourth and a million and, hey, we're going to chuck into the end zone and hope for the best. If you didn't get it on third down, you kick the field goal. You're going to overtime.
0: Back to your calls. Here's Joe in Seabrook. Go, Joe.
19: Hey, I got a couple quick points here.
0: Go.
19: You know, you go back even all postseason until now, Drake May has been borderline trash outside of maybe the first game of the postseason. You know what this smelled like last night? I smell a little Tuukka-esque fucking garbage shit.
0: Yeah, you can't. Jesus. God. Last five games, Matt McCarthy, what is it? Last five games going back to, again, game one against the Chargers where he threw three touchdowns, right?
2: Yeah, 93 for 153, 1,006 yards, seven touchdowns, seven interceptions, five of them coming in the fourth quarter, seven fumbles.
0: He has five fourth quarter interceptions. So there were three last night.
2: Yep.
0: But five fourth quarter interceptions since the game one of the playoffs last year.
2: Yep. He has five fourth quarter interceptions since the fourth quarter of the Super Bowl last year.
0: Do you have his quarterback rating?
2: I can calculate that.
0: Yeah, throw that in the old calculator.
1: Here's another one, just real quick, because we're throwing out these numbers. Only two quarterbacks in the last 30 years have thrown interceptions on three consecutive drives in the fourth quarter while leading, tied, or trailing by no more than 3 points before every pick. One is Drake May last night, and the other is Cordell Stewart in 2001. So that's the company he's in right now.
0: Kevin in New Hampshire. Go, Kevin.
20: Hey, guys. Josh McDaniels has an outdated, expired offense. No one ever seems like they're open. The runs are too predictable. How many times is he going to run the flea flicker in the past 2 years? He has minimal success outside of Tom Brady, and he's had multiple places to do it. And if we go back to last year, Vrabel was always hesitant to give him any sort of credit.
0: Well, that's the coaching thing. That's the insular, sensitive, protective, competitive coaching thing that I think you're picking up there between Vrabel and McDaniels. I disagree that McDaniels has done nothing outside of Tom Brady. They went to the Super Bowl last year with a second-year quarterback who finished second in MVP.
2: He made Mac Jones look like an NFL quarterback in his rookie year.
0: They went to the playoffs with a rookie quarterback in Mac Jones and Josh McDaniels.
2: Matt Castle, too.
1: And while he didn't like that flea flicker, that scoring drive, I thought, was excellent.
0: And the flea flicker was well-timed.
1: Yeah, it was well-timed. They weren't set up for it. The throw wasn't great. But, again, in that one, Drake May was following instructions. He was kind of dinking and dunking, taking what was there. I liked that. But I did think he was stale and predictable at other times, you know, just running on first down, running on second down, too much in love with Ramondre Stevenson. And I know that, I mean, it's a backup running back we'd never really heard of before, maybe a little bit too much Land Larison, but I did think it got a little stale at times last night.
0: Okay, I give Vrabel, so if you didn't like the game plan, you blame Vrabel. Like, I still think it's the head coach's responsibility. So the end of the second quarter is a good example, right? Is that when they ran on third and five and then punted?
2: Yep.
1: Yeah.
0: So they ran on third and five, then they were in the plus side of the field.
1: Yep. They were at the Seattle 47.
0: Okay, so they're at the Seattle 47. One more first down, and you're, you know, probably kicking a field goal to end the half. So they hand it off on third and five. He doesn't gain anything. They concede it. They punt it away. They call their timeouts, and there's time on the clock, and there was a chance for them to have Seattle punt away and give Marcus Jones a chance for a punt return. Mm-hmm. And do you see Vrabel? He waved everybody into the tunnel.
1: Yep.
0: So
1: I hated how he handled the end of that first half.
0: So that's on Vrabel. That's not on McDaniels. It's the head coach's job to go to the offensive coordinator and say, we're going to go for it. Meaning, we're going to go for points. We're going to push the envelope. We're going to, on tweener situations, we're going to go up top and we're going to be aggressive. And then it's the head, and then it's the offensive coordinator's job to dial up the specific plays to fit the game plan that the head coach wants. I think the head coach last night said, this is what we're doing, Josh. We're protecting our offensive line. We're protecting our quarterback. We're going to kick when it's time to kick, and we're going to play defense, especially, and maybe they did this after Sam Darnold went down. Maybe even it got even worse, where Vrabel said, okay, Josh, we're going to play this one to the vest because all we have to do is kick, you know, get to fourth down and kick punts or field goals, and that's going to be enough. And so I think McDaniels was just following the orders of the head coaches a long way. All those running plays and all that running stuff, I think, was Mike Vrabel's wishes, and Josh McDaniels drew the specific plays to fit the head coach's wishes.
1: And I didn't love some of the specific plays, but the head coach's wishes were, yeah, they were meek. At the end of that first half, I hated how this was handled post 2 minute warning. So it's first and 10 at the Patriots 46. Drake May incomplete to Demario Douglas. Second and 10. Drake May short left to Ramondre Stevenson, 5 yards. Third and 5 at the Seattle 49. It's Stevenson out of the shotgun?
0: Straight
1: for hand. 2 yards?
0: Straight handoff.
1: I mean, that what are you doing?
2: It's what you do if you don't trust your quarterback.
0: Here, let's...
1: Fourth and 3 at the Seattle 47, so I would love to know what's the bot that says whether or not you're a coward. At that, go for it. What are you doing? I hated that they just punt that away.
2: Couldn't disagree more, Jim. You're going up against a backup quarterback and you have a lead. Why would you give them a short field?
0: This is the NFL. Yeah. Third and 5 is not... That's not being unduly risky. Third and 5.
1: Fourth and 3, you're on the plus side of the field.
0: Third and 14, where May's got to go back 5-7 steps and you got to protect it against that Seattle defense, then I would say, okay, you can play for the kick there. Third and 5 is a quick throw and you can protect that. That was too much. That was being too conservative.
1: You come in with your notes the next day with your pencil and pen. I put notes in my phone and the notes app. I wrote meek at this time. I go, this is something that's probably going to end up biting them in the ass, and it did. They were too. That was so cowardly punting it at that point of the game.
2: I got no problem punting there. No problem at all. 4th and 3 from the Seattle 47. You want to give Locke a short field? I'm good with that.
0: Here's Vrabel post game, Jimmy. If you could, Vrabel post game number 9. He was asked if you were aggressive enough on offense. I think the big boy got into Vrabel on this one.
4: Why did you think final guys were aggressive enough on offense with the backup quarterback and the other team that you left yourself too little room for error at the end?
21: Too aggressive, I'm not sure. I mean,
4: do you think you guys were aggressive enough on offense when you're...
21: I think we just turned the ball over. I mean, we were trying to, get the ball down there and make sure that we were able to get the field goal off, and when we converted the third down, then we wanted to try to score if we could, score a touchdown, and that didn't happen.
0: Okay. They had a chance at the end of the second quarter to get points there and at least force Seattle punt away, see if you could get a return. I think, did the Patriots end with a timeout in their pocket? I'm just trying to go back and look if they had... they called two. Yeah, the Patriots had a timeout, and they could have stopped the clock and made Seattle punt, and Vrabel waved them into the locker room. That's a little meek. That's kind of tucking your junk.
1: So. Yeah. Too comfortable with just a very small lead, and I get it. It's a backup quarterback, but I think you've got to be aggressive there.
0: So I think Vrabel was asked about it today, if I'm not mistaken. Is it number 13? Jimmy, he's asked, why not give Marcus Jones a chance to return a punt in that situation, I think? Mm-hmm.
22: End of the third quarter, the punt return from Marcus, that the kick was short. Did you?
0: Oh, no, so that's not it. No, that's a different one. So either way, I think that's so. But to me, those are second guesses for the head coach. You know, the head coach, 3rd and 5, should be on there saying throw or run or we're going for this or be careful. I mean, you know what I mean?
1: I'd like him to tell Josh, not a shotgun run on 3rd and 5.
0: The head coach is responsible for the general direction. We need this. We're getting this. You know, do what it dial something up. Or we can't have a turnover here. Play this tight. You know, or simply, Josh, let's run it here. And that, to me, that's the head coach. That's not the offensive coordinator in a lot of those cases. Or it should be, or I want it to be. I want the head coach dictating the flow of the game. And then it's the offensive coordinator's job to say, well, okay, this is exact, and this specifically, I'm going to run in this hole behind this offensive lineman with this back on this kind of play. And so to me, that's on Vrabel. Nope, put that on the head coach. Here's a update from Matt McCarthy, and we're right back.
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2: Drake May, 3 interceptions as the Patriots lost to the Seahawks in the season opener last night. 13-10, the final. A.J. Brown left the game with what is reportedly a high ankle sprain. Was spotted in a walking boot last night. X-rays negative reportedly today. You'll have an MRI as well to evaluate the severity of this high ankle sprain. Meanwhile, Sam Darnold's hip injury is not as bad as initially feared, according to Seattle head coach Mike McDonald. He'll still expected to miss Week 2 for the Seahawks. Tonight, Game 2 of the NFL season. It's the Rams and the 49ers in Australia. Kickoff at 8:35. Aaron Donald did not make the trip for the Rams. Packers running back Josh Jacobs pleaded no contest to misdemeanor battery charges. An NFL suspension could still come down for Jacobs in that case. Red Sox are off tonight. They welcome the Royals to town tomorrow after the Sox lost 2 out of 3 to the Angels. They remain 7 games ahead of the playoff line. And the Revs beat NYCFC 2-1 last night. They visit Chicago on Sunday. 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
29: You've been dating a corporate lobbyist who actually was lobbying on behalf of Amazon at a time when you then went on to cast votes on Amazon's behalf on bills they lobbied you on. 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
27: And it's not true.
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27: And it's not true.
28: It's all true. Chris Pappas even wound up marrying the lobbyist. What else is Chris Pappas hiding? Lying. 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
4: You ever feel like there has to be a level of acceptance on your end with some of the reckless, quote unquote, plays from Drake, just because he has that playmaking mindset? And if you try to limit those, you might not get the high end plays that he gives you on the opposite end of the spectrum.
8: I think that there's a fine line. It's like a pass rusher. You come under and you get a sack. Or if you come under and the quarterback rolls out to the right and throws a 40-yard pass. So, there's one guy with the ball, and he gets to make the decisions, and we trust Drake to do that. So I wouldn't say that we should allow reckless play, because then it's just scattered and guys are in different gaps or guys do whatever they want. There's a scheme to the play, and then the players have to, we talk about bringing the picture to life. And, we've done that a lot, and we'll continue to do it. But I think he knows the difference, and I think most of our players know the difference between, when they can be aggressive and when they have to be smart.
0: Vrabel, on that whole concept of you have to accept some recklessness from Drake May to get the big play stuff out of him, which I flatly reject. I hate that. I hate that kind of quarterback. Well, you got to take the interceptions to get the... I reject that. I think the greats, the truly great, make some big plays, but they really just make more smart plays and don't play recklessly. And I hate reckless quarterbacks. I hate reckless quarterback play. I hate it. I hate it. I hate it. But you thought the answer, Matt, was bullcrap?
2: Yeah, because Vrabel said we trust him. And I immediately thought of a quote from Mike Sando's quarterback rankings this past offseason, where Drake May was ranked by coaches and executives as the number 8 quarterback in the NFL. A defensive coach said this, quote, "I think Josh McDaniels does a phenomenal job of packaging things within a game plan to take some of the pressure off of Drake. He can do what they want him to do offensively, but at the same time, how much are they really asking him to do?" Again, that's a defensive coach in the NFL on Drake May. They manage him way more than perhaps I think a lot of fans and a lot of people in this town give them credit for. And last night's a perfect example. They treated Drake May like a game manager last night. And you know what? They're justified in doing so. Because if you take the reins off of him, he's going to do exactly what he did last night, which is turn the ball over too much. They're managing him way more than we think. And they should be.
0: Well, that was certainly the case last night. I want to hear one more. Let's hear Vrabel 7 on May losing patience and Dobbs not being locked in. Go ahead.
9: Mike, where Drake said it was a lack of patience on that last throw, and I saw Romeo said he wasn't locked in enough on the football. How do you go about improving intangible things like that, decision-making with guys?
8: Well, I don't think Rome's was a decision. I think his decision and his route and everything was over there. It just... we dropped the ball. That's what happens in this league. Sometimes guys drop the ball. Sometimes guys, miss tackles and, try to improve our focus. Decision-making, and again, when you're the quarterback or you have the ball in your hand, I think those things just get magnified. And those decisions and the timings and all those other things. And we've seen Drake perform at an extremely high level, and I anticipate him continuing to do that and doing that as we move forward.
0: Okay. And I would too. Matt McCarthy feels that was closer to the real Drake May than the MVP Drake May. So how do you feel about that? We discussed that throughout the course today. On Dobbs, though, I'm telling you, I'm more worried about Dobbs than I am May. And I'm more worried about overnight, all of a sudden, May isn't surrounded by much. Because Kyle Williams can't even get in the game plan. I get this guy shoved down my throat for the second straight August. Like, here comes something special. And he doesn't get a single offensive snap. They trade away Kayshon Booty. Why? They don't want to pay him a couple million bucks to sit on the bench?
1: I hated that move at the time.
0: Or they were afraid of him carping because he wants a contract or he wants a bigger role and they don't have it for him?
1: Watch out for Jalen Reed as a blitzer, though.
0: It's just, meanwhile, what you get back, I guess he played last night. No one ever saw him. I can't remember his name. Jalen Reed? That's frustrating.
2: 8 special team snaps last night.
0: And Romeo Dobbs, okay, the signing I did like, and I did like him in Green Bay. And I like his profile of receiver, which is not flashy, kind of a volume possession receiver. Smart, goes over the middle, good route runner, that sort of stuff. But I did tell you to watch out that he's a different kind of personality and maybe not a great fit for this part of the country or this fan base or media contingent or really what Mike Vrabel is looking for in a football player. Here's Romeo Doubs postgame. Get a load of this guy. This is just raw. We'll stop it and start it, or we'll cut out. I mean, you'll get the idea pretty quick. Here's Romeo Doubs postgame.
3: Yeah, to my point, you know, I just got to be better moving forward. That's it.
10: Talking to some of the other guys in this locker room, there's a feeling that you guys have the personnel to move past
3: them. Excuse me?
10: It feels like you guys have the personnel in this locker room when we're talking to some of the other guys, that you have the ability to move past them.
3: Absolutely. Yeah, I 100% agree on that. Part of my job as a player is to make this team better, and I'll be better moving forward.
10: Can you walk us through the ball in the corner with the sidelines?
3: I just wasn't locked in enough. That's all. I mean, video speaks for itself, and like I said, I'll be better moving forward.
11: Did AJ have a message for you guys, the receivers, at all after he went down?
3: Yeah, he told us that everything was going to be all right. And like I said, I'm glad he's doing really well than himself. And
12: you mentioned just having a plan without him. Do you expect him to be out a while at all?
3: I will leave that to the coaches. That's not my place to answer. Sorry for that. And
13: I know it's not the result you wanted, but how do you feel like your connection is with the quarterback in building?
3: It's building.
0: Okay, so you get the idea. I mean,
2: Eeyore.
1: He sounds like he's trying, like a turtle trying to hide in its shell. He's trying to disappear.
0: So, listen, he's not a number one.
1: That's clear.
0: He never was. Again, I liked the player. I liked the signing. But he was never a number one in Green Bay. They were also okay letting him go. They re-signed Christian Watson, gave him money. They drafted a guy in the first round last year, drafted two more guys last year, frankly, in the draft. Did they pay someone else? Was it Wicks? Or I think they paid another receiver. I don't know. I can't remember. I think Green Bay paid two of their guys, drafted two guys last year, and let Romeo Doubs go in free agency.
1: What was the rapport like?
0: There was probably a reason.
1: Yeah, what was the rapport like between him and Jordan Love? Was it a guy that Love would look for? It was.
0: Third and five, automatic. I won't say automatic, but like bread and butter kind of stuff. Like really good possession right at the stakes. Kind of reliable connection. And so I like those guys. But I'm just going to give you the butt. Like he's just wired a different way. And not in the way that fans generally gravitate towards. And is he a grinder? Is he tough physically, mentally? Can he overcome this? Is he like all those things, all those questions? I think we're in Green Bay and like you're getting them immediately here in New England. The scariest thing to me is that there was zero rapport last night between May and Doubs. When A.J. Brown went down, that should have become the Romeo Doubs show. And May never threw to him.
2: Is that on Doubs or is that on May?
0: I think it's on Doubs. You don't think Doubs? So you looked at the film. Was Doubs open?
2: I'm more looking at the Pop Douglas connection where he's open quite a bit and May does not look for him. I think May has a tendency to lock in on his bigger bodied receivers, Hollins especially. Booty certainly, you know, the case last year. So it's very much a second guess. It was a first guess in trading Booty. But I do put some of that on the quarterback. I mean, on the interception, Doubs is open. He's open if May throws it into, the space between the safety and the receiver. He just lobs it up there. So am I going to put that on Romeo Doubs? No, I'm going to put that on the quarterback, which is what this ultimately comes down to. I see where the excuses are starting to build, though.
0: I'm not making an excuse for Romeo Doubs sucked last night, Matt.
2: Like, he was not good.
0: That's not making an excuse for Drake May. Romeo Doubs sucked and then quit. So, like, that has nothing to do with the quarterback.
2: But I'm starting to hear, well, maybe May doesn't have enough without A.J. Brown. He has enough.
0: Well, if Romeo Doubs is going to turtle like he did last night, then they're in trouble. Yeah, I would say they are. And if they're too cheap to keep Kayshon Booty around, that's on them.
1: And also, if there's a lack of trust between these two players, maybe work on it in the preseason, in preseason games.
0: Did Romeo Doubs tweet something at halftime?
1: So that seems to be some speculation online. It's a photo of him and maybe a couple of guys he knows, but
0: his brother, supposedly.
1: Yeah. So typically, when there's people like that on the field, that's in the pregame. You know, they rope it off.
0: So there was a pitcher. Apparently, someone could cry. I don't know. Someone tell me this. Romeo Doubs tweeted at halftime a picture of him pregame with his brother. Okay, which is, it's harmless. It's nothing to do with the post because it's just a family photo or his friends or his brother on the field pregame. Look at us pregame before the season opener. Hi, everybody. Nothing wrong with that, except if he posted it at halftime, that means at halftime he went in the locker room and grabbed his phone and said, oh, I forgot to tweet this or I'll do this now. And he's futzing around on his Twitter account.
1: It's like Pablo Sandoval trying to
0: at halftime
1: sending DMs to what's her face back.
0: This is not a booty call. This is innocent. This is just he and his brother on the field pregame.
1: Whatever
0: it is.
1: But if you're posting at halftime, you're not dialed in.
0: You're picking up your phone at halftime.
2: Maybe there's bad service. Took a while for it to post.
0: And tweeting family photos. Is that really what's going on there? Can someone confirm that for me?
1: That's what people are speculating in the internet. I can't confirm. I don't know.
0: Okay. I'm telling you, watch Romeo Doubs. You're already watching him. The quarterback didn't give him the time. A.J. Brown went down. This fake Kyle Williams is not even in the game plan. Drake May apparently is used to, or maybe just doesn't see him because he's such a little fella, but is used to ignoring Romeo Doubs. I'm sorry.
2: Pop Douglas.
0: DeMario Douglas. I don't use nicknames. DeMario Douglas. And he doesn't even look at Romeo Doubs, his brand new receiver, for 2+ quarters. And then when he does look at him, he throws him a lollipop down the left sidelines.
2: Maybe he just doesn't go through his progressions.
0: That's intercepted. Well, I'm not making excuses for Drake May. The loss was on him. I don't know how much more you want than that. But Romeo Doubs sucking and then quitting was on him. That's a Romeo Doubs issue, and it's become your issue. Back to your calls. Long commercial-free segment right after this.
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22: He keeps saying like, oh, I didn't actually watch the game, whether it's Patriots, Celtics, Bruins, whatever. 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
24: Will Campbell, we talked a lot about him last year in the playoffs, but tonight it's a really different tone. He is... spent some time working on his game. Obviously, he's stronger than he was a season ago. He worked with Lane Johnson in the offseason, and he has not been an issue thus far. And I tell you, possibly the partnership with he and Elijah Vera Tucker, a very good athlete over on that left side, and now Jarrett Wilson back to his natural position at center. If the left side of the Patriots' offensive line is just okay this year, because the right side's really good.
0: All right, spend a couple minutes on the good news last night. There was a little, there's some. And I think the play of Will Campbell and the offensive line for at least part of the game was encouraging. I thought Will Campbell held up. I thought the offensive line, again, with a big help from the game plan. It was a conservative game plan. I think in part to protect the offensive line and not expose them to the pass rush and not expose them to big breakaway kind of plays. And that's why you hand off on third and five. If you screw that up, it's a tackle for a 1 yard gain. You're not getting a strip sack, you know, et cetera, et cetera. So I think McDaniels was not just, and Vrabel not just protecting Drake May, they were protecting the offensive line. And I think it worked for part of it. Campbell had a couple of cut blocks where I think he really timed out, you know, sort of diving at a guy out on the edge, and he got him. I remember one play, Will Campbell held up a guy in the end zone. There was a Drake May made a throw out of the end zone. I think it was a check down ultimately, but he was in the end zone, and it was just Will Campbell one-on-one with the rusher, and Will Campbell held his ground. And Drake May had time to dump the ball off and get it out of the end zone, and there wasn't a holding, and there wasn't a rush, and it was like, oh, I remember that play saying, okay. Maybe there was a stride there made by Will Campbell. Do we agree?
1: Yeah, and it was clear to me, at least in, you know, I don't crunch the film, and maybe something will, you know, the film buffs like Bedard will end up telling us something different, but just in real game time watching it, Campbell was certainly not a liability like he was the last time these two teams played 7 months ago. And just saw it now, some film stuff is starting to trend on Twitter today, and looking at an account called NFL Draft Files. Looks legit. They say Will Campbell allowed just one pressure on 44 pass block snaps last night, a major improvement over the 8 pressures he allowed in the Super Bowl. So, yeah, like, he was good last night, I thought, just watching in real time.
0: Well, I think as the game went on, and I don't know whether to blame Campbell or Vera Tucker, but they
1: the
0: got
1: numbers are starting
2: the
1: to show.
2: The
1: numbers are starting to show, at least on some of the stuff that's coming out from, again, the people that crunch a film, that Vera Tucker did not have a very good game.
0: So
1: all.
0: Those two got beat on some games, some actions that they got beat on, but if they're putting on Tucker and not Campbell, fine. But it was coming off the left side, and that started to happen as the game went on. I also think the running game, which everyone's complaining there was too much of, did start to bear some fruit as the game went on. I mean, Stevens had runs of, I'm just gonna, you know, make up the numbers off the top of my head, but like 12, 8, 7, 9, he, you know, there were a handful of runs there late in the game that they actually started to crease them on. So it took a while, but the run game did start to get going there.
2: Yeah, I mean, I think they wore them down just a little bit, you know, towards the end of the game in the running game, and I thought the pass protection was perfectly fine against a really good rush on the road and a tough environment to play. No false starts last night, right? Or maybe was there one later in the game? I'm trying to remember.
0: I can't remember.
2: Either way, you know, not many procedural issues. This is undeniably one of the positives to take away from last night. If we're talking about excuse making for players, there was, rightfully so, those who defended Will Campbell over the summer said he was hurt in the playoffs. Well, yeah, he looked last night like a much better player, and maybe that knee injury was a significant factor. I would say we also heard that Drake May was hurt in the playoffs, and May looked perhaps even worse last night than he did at any point during the playoffs last year. So I think you can throw the he was hurt excuse out the window for the quarterback and maybe give a little bit of credit and, you know, hand an excuse to the left tackle saying, you know what, maybe he was hurt last year.
0: But then again, I would say just on the other side of it, that conservative game plan really helped Will Campbell.
2: Sure.
0: It's not like you're back there, you know, on 5-7 steps with time, you know, where you need a pass protection to get the ball down the field. They played to the offensive line's favor the way they called that game.
2: Sure, they did the same thing in the Super Bowl, though, too, and it did not work out. That was a conservative game plan. They tried to run the ball in that game, too. I mean, honestly, I don't know if there were many differences in the way they had tried to approach the Super Bowl and tonight. Or last night, I just think the offensive line held up better last night than it did in the Super Bowl.
0: Okay, well, I'd have to go back to that Super Bowl game. It's hard to feel it was more conservative than last night, but I'll take your word for it. Seattle ran more effectively on you, but there are a couple big stops in the first half when you needed it. Carlton Davis came up on a really good run force from corner, and then there was a third and short where Ellis really filled the hole and stopped him dead in his tracks on a third and short. Remember that play?
1: Yeah, yeah. Mm-hmm. Yeah, that one Davis got hurt on too, which was like, oh, here we go with
0: him. Of course,
1: yeah.
0: He did come back, but once a game, Carlton Davis is going to take a knee and they're going to have to come take him off the field. Christian Gonzalez looked good, as advertised, I think. Probably should have had an interception on Locke in the first half.
1: Yes, yeah.
0: Dropped another interception, but he defended Smith and Jigba on a slant late, so I felt like Gonzalez was there. How come he wasn't on second guess? Why wasn't he on Smith and Jigba on the touchdown?
1: Got me.
0: Why not just have him, you know, fourth and short, third and short, whatever that was, got to have it. Why don't you have him? Smith and Jigba probably went in motion, my guess, but why don't you just have Gonzalez trailing
1: him? He should have shadowed him that whole game, especially now that you're on your backup and Drew Locke is not known for a very strong arm.
0: This Akis, flashed.
1: Gabe Backus, yeah. Right, yeah, that was a blah night for those that have doubted him, like me. You know, he ended up having a good game last night.
0: Sack in the first half, big flash tackle for loss in the second. I noticed how no one really gave him a high five on the tackle for loss in the second half. Just something I noted.
1: Oh, I didn't notice.
0: It's a big play, broke into the backfield, tackled the guy for a 2-yard loss, I want to say. And like I think one guy came up and tapped him on the helmet, and that was it.
2: Maybe Vrabel's going to have to coach up high fives like Belichick used.
0: Belichick used to do that. I remember that. Or maybe they don't like Gabe Backus for some, or it's the rookie treatment, or I don't know. I just noticed it. It's like, where was the enthusiasm for that play? I like Matt Collins as a fourth, fifth receiver. Reliable.
1: Just solid.
0: Solid, reliable, got to have it receiver. I like those guys.
1: Well, we're going through notes. Why wasn't Hunter Henry involved more? Was it because he got blown up on one of those plays early? Because he only got targeted 3 times in the game.
2: Because the quarterback threw behind him and got him hurt?
0: Last night?
2: Yeah.
0: Oh my God, he got destroyed.
1: I remember him getting lit up. I don't remember it being
0: So you blame Drake May for that, too.
2: He came back. Yeah, the ball was behind him. He put him in harm's way on that.
0: I think you're.
1: Look, I got my Drake May question.
0: I think you're overplaying the Drake May angle a little bit, McCarthy.
2: I was listening on the radio, and they said it was behind him. I went home. I watched the film.
0: The film?
2: And it was behind him.
0: Okay. Well, that's enough of the positives. Shall we get back to how they crap the bed, please? We'll do that right after Matt McCarthy gets you updated. 90 seconds, no commercials here.

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1: Patriots now 0-1 on the season after falling to Seattle in the season opener last night, 13-10, the final. Drake May, three fourth-quarter interceptions, including one in the end zone, less than a minute to play in field goal range. It proved to be the difference in the game. A.J. Brown left the game with what turns out to be a high ankle sprain, reportedly x-rays negative. He's going to have an MRI today to get a better extent of that high ankle sprain. Meanwhile, Sam Darnold did not finish last night's game, left after the first series for Seattle with a hip injury. Head coach Mike McDonald says it's not as bad as initially feared. Darnold will miss week two, however. They do say they got good news on the injury front with Darnold today. Tonight, game two of the NFL season, the 49ers and the Rams in Australia. Kickoff set for 8:35 Eastern. Aaron Donald did not make the trip for the Rams. Packers running back Josh Jacobs has pleaded no contest to misdemeanor battery charges after an alleged incident with a woman at his home in May. An NFL suspension could still come down in that case. Red Sox off tonight. They welcome the Rays, the Royals to town tomorrow. Red Sox lost 2 out of 3 to the Angels, dropping 6-4 last night. They do remain 7 games ahead of the playoff line. Their magic number currently sits at 14. Sonny Gray will take the ball tomorrow for the Sox. And the Revs beat NYCFC 2-1 last night. They visit Chicago on Sunday. 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
0: Listen to it, laugh at it, get mad at it, agree with it, argue about it. It is Boston Sports. 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
4: And the kneel down in the victory formation. And the Seahawks come from behind, trailing 10-0 to win over the Patriots. A fifth straight regular season win for Seattle over New England. But in the end, a very difficult night for the Patriots. Drake May, 3 interceptions. For now, they've lost wide receiver A.J. Brown. Missed most of the second half.
5: Three ugly interceptions. Their quarterback was out. He had control of this game. Yep, 10-0. Get a 10-3. You're driving through the pick. And another bad pick on an awful force one down the middle. And an inexcusable one right there at the end.
2: Final call here on 98.5 The Sports Hub last night. Soucy and Zolak, as promised, right back to your phones. Mary in Manchester. Mary, thanks for hanging on for so long. What do you got?
6: Mike, so I'm really shaken. My confidence in Drake May is really shaken. I feel like I'm closer to McCarthy on this because this is now year three. It's I don't really feel like being charitable. And I don't feel like he has any fear of the consequences. Like if Bill Belichick was here, I feel like he would have benched him after the second interception. And maybe that would have fed him well because he would have sat there thinking, you know what, I better make some better decisions. Otherwise, I'm going to lose my job. I don't think that he has any fear of what might happen. They've just been coddling him too much. And another point I wanted to make was that I called in yesterday and asked Paul Perillo who he was going to be honing in on last night in terms of impactful players moving forward. And he cited the receiving core. And now we have A.J. Brown down, and Dobbs to me is a disaster. So if this is our future, it looks bleak.
2: No, I'm just, overnight,

0: Go ahead, Heather.
1: Well, first of all, Commander Felger, I want to agree with something that you said a little while ago about Vrabel and his comments saying, but and it kind of piggybacks on what Mary was just saying. They need to be held accountable. However, to completely rail into to Murray and Matt, you don't need to like rail into these guys because they're not going to respond to that. Someone like Drake May is not going to respond to that. And Romeo Dobbs, when they panned to him on the sideline and you saw his affect, his demeanor, again, Felger, I think you hit it on the head when you said he's wired differently. There's definitely conditions out there that cause you to react to situations differently and downplay them. And I think that's kind of what you're seeing with Dobbs. So I think that you need to be able to handle both players according to how they're going to react to them. May, yeah, you can speak strongly to him and say, hey, I expect better out of you.
0: Heather, I'm just saying,
1: you're going to have to build up a little bit more.
0: I don't think they needed to rip him after that game. He knows. Drake May knows what he did. And he knows how he cost the team, and he's down enough about it. Like, you know, laying into the guy there is unnecessary. Dobbs, I don't know what to do. I wouldn't know how to. And maybe the Packers, that was part of it. Like, again, the Packers drafted two guys last year. They signed Christian Watson. They signed another one of their receivers. They let Dobbs go. Is there a reason?
2: And so is your fear to put it in a, I don't know, crossing sports, but is, could he be football Carl Crawford? Is that your...
0: Was Carl Crawford like...
2: you just knew immediately wrong fit for this city. Like just kind of meek and...
0: Yes. Yeah, so not that he had the same personality as Carl Crawford. Carl Crawford, I remember hearing from. You don't hear from Romeo Dobbs. Romeo Dobbs, he just sort of shuts it down. He just insulates, he turtles on the field and off. And it's like, where is that guy? Like, for literally, he went AWOL in Green Bay. They're like, we don't even know where he is. And then there are times where it's like, I don't know where your head's at. Because it speak, say something, use your words. And it's like that. And not exactly a Vrabel kind of guy. And I worry just as much about the fit in the offense. Sometimes those West Coast guys are just used to the West Coast Shanahan, that route tree. Versus what McDaniels has you doing, which is sort of reading the defense on the fly and option routes and crap like this. And so I just sort of the word Dobbs dropping that ball and then kind of quitting was really, really scary. But I was just as scared and just as concerned, and even more so by the fact that after AJ Brown went down, Drake May still didn't look at him. He only threw to Hollins and Douglas for like two straight quarters.
2: So now that, and we've all disagreed because you said that, you know, he likes the bigger bodied guys. To me, what that's about is, so this is when we all
0: agree. Dobbs is decent size.
2: Yeah,
0: size
2: isn't a problem. So they're not on the same page to me because they didn't play enough in the preseason. That they didn't play at all in the preseason. You needed to at least play maybe, I don't know, a quarter, a half, so you can maybe get on the same page for what is a precision passing game. You have to be on the same page. It's about timing. So maybe he just doesn't trust them because they haven't played enough together because they don't play in the preseason anymore.
0: Ladies Hour continues. Gretchen in Foxborough. Hi, Gretchen.
3: Hi. Good afternoon. Okay. The reason why I called in is because the backup quarterbacks look better than Drake May did in this first game. It's like, what the heck? If this is our future, I'm scared. Okay, I'm not impressed. And what I am happy with is that Gonzalez looked amazing and that Reardon caught the first touchdown.
0: Okay. But I was looking.
2: Anyone could have caught that. Yeah, like it was wide open.
0: Reardon, non-factor. I've noticed Reardon more. Do you think it blown up in the backfield on that tackle for a loss on like the second possession or something? Like, dude, I wouldn't have the kid do that. He's skinny as freaking skinnier than McCarthy. I wouldn't have him doing that in the run blocking, you know, multiple tight end run blocking thing. Like that obviously didn't work. They don't have the personnel to do it.
4: No,
0: they don't have the personnel to go multiple tight ends in the running context. None of them are good blockers.
2: Oh, wait a minute. What about the fullback that they went and paid all that money for from the Bills this year? Reggie Gilliam.
0: Where was he?
2: Where was he last night?
0: I don't know.
2: Yeah.
0: But back to that other thing that the backup Drew Lock, 16 to 22, 187 yards. One touchdown, no interception, 113.3 rating. Drake May, 23 of 33, 178, one touchdown, three interceptions, 54 rating. Were the coaches smarter in Seattle than they were in New England? Or was Seattle trying, was McDaniels and Vrabel in New England trying to Drew Lock it And Drake May just wouldn't let him because he got stupid.
2: I think it's that. That's what it is. Yeah, Drew Lock knows what he is. Drew Lock knows I'm just a journeyman backup at this point, so I'm going to follow instructions and be a game manager and be a check down merchant and make one play to my

0: stud wide receiver when I have an opportunity to. Whereas Drake May still has this cowboy mentality, and he says all the right things after the game. And yes, you know, I was rushed and I was impatient and all of that. But at his core, he's going to still be impatient because you can't beat that out of someone. He's like, no, I have all these physical abilities. I know I can make this play. I'm going to go for it.
1: You can't get that beaten out of you?
0: I don't think so. Not so, if he's, I'm going to work on being a more patient person.
1: So listen, I hate to keep doing this, but it is a fair comp. They did do it. Mike Holmgren did it with Favre for a time.
0: Mm-hmm.
1: And then when Holmgren left, it all sort of, it reverted. But they did. They were on him really hard early in his career, and it did work. It did. They did get him to a place where he was a smarter quarterback.
0: So maybe they can still get him there. But that's, with Favre, again, it never really goes away. You can't really truly tame a wild stallion. You can calm it down for a while, but eventually, I got to make a play. I know I have the talent. Throw it down the field, interception. You can corral it for a time.
1: No, this is on. But this is Vrabel's. This is on Vrabel.
0: Yeah. So, and I think if any coach is going to be able to do it, it's him. He has that type of mentality. Get in that stable, boy. Just listen to us. Make the plays. But eventually, that wild
1: Rajiv and West Roxbury. Go ahead, Rajiv.
2: Hey, two things. I agree with you, Felger, in terms of Drake May. You know, hopefully it's just that he hasn't, you know, it hasn't clicked with him yet. You know, and like with Brady, it clicked pretty quickly. The thing that I think would generate more confidence with him is also play calling. Like if they would call shorter things, right? We prefer sort of the dink and dunk and just sort of march down the field instead of trying to get the big thing. Regarding Romeo Doubs, I don't know that much about him, but watching those two plays and then the two interceptions that immediately resulted from that makes me wonder, when last year we had Booty as sort of Drake May's, like Whoopi, and go-to guy, and they got rid of him and Diggs. What's sort of the contract that they got, you know, gave up to get this guy? And on the
1: Okay, I'm going to stop you there. The Booty cost you $3 million. You just had to go to ownership and say, yeah, it's going to cost you $3 million, and he might not even be in uniform. But if someone gets hurt, we're going to need him. And we're not getting anything in return for him on the market, so we should keep him. And they didn't want to do it. That's on them. Doubs didn't sign for, you know, something that was debilitating. It's his contract's not the problem. It's his head and how he's playing is the problem. There was something else in there that I wanted to touch on. What else did he say?
0: So
1: you give me 14 different points. I can't focus on one.
0: Rattling off so much.
1: What did he say? I'm sure it'll come back to me. One more. Alex in Beverly. Go, Alex.
3: Hey, guys. Thanks for taking my call. So I just wanted to address a couple piss-poor takes I've heard from McCarthy. So two things can be true, right? May absolutely soiled himself last night, right? No question about that. But the play calling, right? Murray hit the nail on the head. It was 100% cowardly. It was pathetic. You have the MVP runner-up, right, in his 3rd and 5 on the 50-yard line in a one-score game, and you run a halfback dive. There's absolutely no excuse for that, right? You don't play to not lose. You play to win the football game.
1: So did they play not to lose?
0: I thought so.
1: Versus trying to win.
0: I thought so at the end of that first half. Yes, again, a shotgun run, again, for 2 yards with Ramondre Stevenson basically at the 50 or at ultimately the Seattle 47 is where they punt from. Yeah, that's how I looked at that last drive before the first half. I hated it.
4: They played not to lose, and it was 100% the right decision because the quarterback kept giving the ball to the other team. Again, last 5 games, 7 interceptions, 7 fumbles.
0: Yeah, but
4: you can't trust him.
0: But not at that point in the game. Again, that all came in the second half is when he imploded.
4: Oh, I think
0: they
4: absolutely
0: got Meek in the first half.
4: Absolutely at that point in the game. You turn the ball over. What was the score going into the half? Was
1: 7-0.
4: You turn the ball over at midfield there. Instead of punting it away and going into the half up 7, you give Locke life. You give Seattle life. They tie the game because you turn it over in that situation. We'd be coming in here crushing them today for being aggressive. We would be.
1: Second possession of the game, you get a couple first downs. 2nd and 3, Stevenson, 2 yards. 3rd and 1, Stevenson, -1, punt. From 4th and 2 at their 40. A lot of teams go for it in that situation now, but 2 straight dives to Stevenson on 2nd and short. You don't get it. And then that, again, as you're pointing out rightfully, that end of second quarter situation was glaring. And it wasn't just on offense, it was on defense. They ran into the tunnel with a timeout in their back pocket as opposed to calling timeout, forcing Seattle to punt, giving Marcus Jones a crack to break one or get after the punter or do something like that. And so they said, no, let's just get out of here. And that was really sort of Meek.
4: They don't trust the quarterback, Isn't that the takeaway?
1: Okay, but how do you explain then the defensive situation I just explained?
4: Well, because they were more than happy to go into the half. They don't want to give May the ball back. They say, we're good with this.
1: I think
4: thanks
1: you're overplaying that. You think they're scared of the quarterback that just won the MVP and took him to the Super Bowl?
4: Scared of the turnovers.
1: They're scared of the quarterback.
4: And they were proven right.
1: Second MVP and took him to the Super Bowl.
0: I don't think in that situation in the game, not in the first half. I just think that they were too comfortable with a 7-0 lead is what it was.
4: They treat Drake May like a game manager, and they did really throughout most of the postseason last year. Go back and watch those games.
1: I don't have to go back and watch those games, but I think you're overstating it. But that's okay. It's sports radio, after all. It's what you're supposed to do. But make no mistake, you're overstating the case. What do you think out there? Back to your calls right after this.
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17: First and goal from the two. Gilliam, the fullback, in. Stevenson, the tailback.
18: That is a masterpiece of a drive right there. That's a team that watched the film, suffered through it, learned from it. Josh McDaniels, he's put together a really good one on that drive.
1: Praising Josh McDaniels after the Patriots' touchdown drive in the first half. That Reardon touchdown on first and goal, I think it was. Question for the people, starting here. Good night, bad night for Josh McDaniels. Good night or bad night, Jim?
0: I think bad night.
1: Matt?
0: I think bad night.
4: I thought it was a good night. I thought their touchdown drive was excellent. Flea Flicker was perfect in that spot. Loved coming out under center. First and goal, going straight pass out of that set. I thought that was great. And again, I think they managed the game appropriately. They were up on a backup quarterback. They had a conservative game plan. It was working, and the reason they lost the game is because the quarterback started throwing interceptions, and they were trying to prevent that all night long. I think McDaniels had a good night.
1: Well, so listen,
0: the scoring drive was surgical, though. I thought it was great.
1: And I'm blaming Drake May for the game, make no mistake. But that's a different question than good night or bad night for Josh McDaniels. Chris in Maine, good night or bad night for Josh McDaniels?
19: Bad night for Josh McDaniels, and here's why. Yeah, one drive, that was fine. But, you know, all throughout the summer, we heard in joint practices that the offensive line had trouble run blocking. Seattle entered last night with tons of holes in the defensive backfield. And what does he decide to do? Be predictable, tuck it in, and run on first and second down. May is better when he can use his athletic ability and get the ball out fast. Take advantage of that great receiving core we thought we had. Bad night for Josh McDaniels.
1: Okay, well, it's just, it was for, I mean, I'm pausing because I don't believe you, Matt, that they're scared of Drake May. For a team with an MVP caliber quarterback who just took him to the Super Bowl, it was exceedingly conservative last night. And so I'm going to defer bad night for Josh McDaniels. It didn't work. They should have had more than 7 points at halftime. They should have had more than 10 points going into the fourth quarter.
0: He and they, and ultimately, again, Vrabel, you know, the buck stops with him. I think they got too conservative with the end of that second half. I hated it. The first half, rather. And so, yeah. And I get where you're saying, Matt, and that I do wonder, because the way that game was called after 7 months, you're playing the same team. Was it I came away feeling like Josh McDaniels either didn't trust that offensive line again because he thought he was going to get Drake May killed like they did in the Super Bowl, or to Matt's point, he thinks the quarterback is maybe too erratic on intermediate to deep throws because that game plan was too conservative last night, especially when, and Barth talked about this the last couple of days he was on the show, how depleted that secondary was for Seattle. Shouldn't you take shots against that?
4: I just reject the notion that any form of offensive game plan or attack, you just disregard the quarterback. I'm sorry, the quarterback absolutely factors into decision making. It may not be the only decision that you're making in regards to whether you want to be conservative or aggressive, but you're telling me you're just ignoring who the quarterback is? I can't get
1: on
4: board with that.
1: But you also factor in heavily the opponent and the location. So I think they were absolutely gearing the game plan not away from Drake May, but to the Seattle defense and that stadium. And we're not going to expose our offensive line, which means we're not going to expose our quarterback, and we're going to, you know, and we're going to defer to that, which is clearly what they did. Question is, did they overdo it? The answer is they overdid it.
0: Felt to me they did.
1: They overdid it. How about Jordan in Jacksonville, Florida? Yes, Jordan.
20: Hey, guys. How are you doing? First-time caller. I was watching the game last night, seeing Sam Darnold go down. It kind of reminded me, and I know it's not...
1: Just be quick, Jordan. Your phone, your point.
2: Monday Night Football game, Bills Jets a few years ago, when Rodgers went down and Zach Wilson went in. It kind of reminded me of that. Josh Allen threw the ball everywhere.
1: Okay, he's talking to us from a wind tunnel in Jacksonville. That don't remind me of that.
0: No.
1: I mean,
0: Drew Locke's far more capable than Zach Wilson ever was.
1: But it's, I mean, fine. I guess the quarterback got hurt early. What's the point? The point is, you went up against another swaggy backup, and you get like the. Didn't when Darnold go down, didn't you all go, oh, of course.
0: Yeah, right, obviously.
1: Well, because of course. Because it's the Patriots. You're not going to face the starter Bo Nix in the AFC title game. You're going to face flipping Jared Stidham. And every team you face, the quarterback's either going to crap the bet or get hurt. And so it made perfect sense that Sam Darnold went down fifth play. Because of course.
0: Yeah, it's happening again.
1: And the fact you couldn't take advantage of it, you're going to regret that. By the end of the year, when you're playing on the road in the playoffs or a wild card versus a division or out of the you're the 9 seed versus the 7 seed and you missed it by a game, that's one of them when you're going to look back and say that's one you should have had.
4: And last 5 quarterbacks they've played, Herbert, Stroud, Stidham, Darnold, who really isn't that good either, and Locke last night.
1: When's the last time they played a good quarterback?
4: Yeah.
1: Was it Josh Allen and they lost to him?
0: Yes. Yeah. Yeah, in December of last year.
4: And then Lamar Jackson got hurt in
1: Baltimore game. He got hurt in the Baltimore game. That's right. Was it Humphreys? Who was their backup?
4: It would be nice to eventually, I don't know, blow out a team with a backup quarterback instead of just barely scraping by. That would be nice.
1: Oh, as a neutral fan, I'd like to see him just play a good quarterback and play him. You know, just have a game against a good quarterback. It's like, you tell me, since this time last year, how many good quarterbacks have they faced?
0: Josh Allen. That's it. Yeah, Lamar Jackson for a quarter or whatever it was.
1: Do you think Aaron Rodgers even good anymore?
0: No. And they lost that game.
1: Who else? All they face is crap. And they continue to face crap.
4: It's why, guys, it's why the first graphic they put up on the screen last night when it came to the Patriots was the schedule.
1: Yeah.
4: How they had the easiest schedule since 1999. Isn't that part of the story here, especially when it comes to May? It's like you've got bad quarterbacks on the other side who cannot put pressure on you.
1: Stroud and Herbert are supposed to be good.
4: And they stink. Both of them.
1: Why am I blanking? You know, you did...
0: Cam Ward. I mean, what?
1: Cam Ward? No.
0: No, I know. I'm just trying to throw some of the names. I'm trying to remember some of the games that they played last year. Some of these suck teams.
1: I'm looking at the wrong team. I mean, so how
4: Baker Mayfield.
1: Baker Mayfield.
4: Week 10 was last year.
0: Was that late in the season?
4: Burrow was hurt for the Bengals.
1: Right. I was just trying to remember that. Burrow was hurt. You got Mayfield, Flacco, right?
0: Yeah. So actually wasn't that bad in that game.
1: So, like, Darnold goes down, and to me, I was like, well, yeah, of course he went down. They're playing you. Steven Dedham, go ahead, Steve.
21: Yeah, I'm going to have to say I definitely have my concerns about Drake May. I mean, other than really being able to run, he kind of reminds me of Drew Bledsoe, kind of like that cemented mentality where he thinks his big arm can get him out of trouble, and I know he's young, but I definitely have my concerns going forward.
1: Okay, so the fourth quarter was Bledsoe-esque, just chucking it up, just chucking up lollipops. Absolutely, that was for the fourth quarter. Was Drew Bledsoe-esque. I'll take Drake May over Drew Bledsoe 10 times out of 10, okay? The other thing that he said, what was the other thing that he said that I wanted to comment on? I demand, play it again, Jimmy, I'm sorry, because this just aggravates me so much that you can't put two things in my head, and they don't hold.
0: It was only the Bledsoe thing, I thought.
1: No. Yeah. Steven Dedham, go ahead, Steve.
21: Yeah, I'm going to have to say I definitely have my concerns about Drake May. I mean, other than really being able to run.
1: Stop.
4: Yep.
21: He kind of
1: The running. There's too much running, and it's fool's gold. And this is another thing that I'm really hot on, and I've sort of dropped it this offseason. I've sort of left it to the side. But last night I was reminded of it. The running. Fool's gold.
0: So you want him to stay in the pocket and make terrible decisions?
4: No, he needs to stay in the pocket and learn how to make big throws in those spots.
1: Thank you, Matt.
4: Because that's exactly what happened last night. Now, he had the one, and I'll give him credit for this, the 1-4th-and-9 throw to Hollins, that was a big-time throw. But on that drive, when the crap hits the fan and you need a play, what do the Patriots do and what does May do? He runs.
1: And I'm telling you, that catches up. It catches up to Lamar Jackson.
4: Yep.
1: It catches up to Josh Allen. There's too much running in Buffalo.
4: You're going to have a team that's going to figure it out, and they're going to keep you in the pocket, and that's exactly what they did to May on the final play last night. They keep him in the pocket. He does not know how to sit in there. Douglas comes open. If he waits a half second longer, he hits Douglas, maybe for a touchdown, certainly for a first down, but he can't. He panics. He starts to run because his first instinct is to run. His legs betray him. He runs into the pressure.
1: I'm just telling you, it catches up to you, and at the end of the day, it hurts you. It's instant gratification because, all right, it's 3rd and 5. They give you the run. Last night you take it, you get a first down. Like, I don't want to tell a guy not to pick up a first down, but if that's your mentality, that the first, I'm just going to break out and run, eventually you're going to get to an opponent that's not going to let you do it because they're too good or they're too smart or they're too fast or they've just seen the tape.
0: So that part I agree with.
1: And
0: that.
1: They say to themselves, we're going to make him stay there and complete the ball. And if he does that, then we'll change our approach. But people who defend Josh Allen or Drake May on the running say, well, look at Patrick Mahomes. When he's at his height, he is not just running out there half cocked. He's running when he has to have it. He's immediately ducking out of bounds. And more often than not, he's actually just scrambling to create a little more time and space and then throwing the ball and completing it. And that's what the elite guys do. It's mobility within the pocket. It's mobility. Aaron Rodgers, when he was at his height, it was mobility behind the line of scrimmage. It's not just the more you take off and run, the more you just rely on it. And ultimately, someone's going to stop that, and they're not going to let you do it.
0: I agree with this. Yeah, you build bad habits that way. But the way you say it, it sounds like it's like either black or white. Like, I don't want to take it away from him. If he can learn to run strategically like Mahomes does,
1: I might take it away from him.
0: Well, then you're going to ask him to stay in the pocket and make bad decisions because he can't really read a defense.
1: Well, no. Well, see, now you're being defeatist. No, I'm going to teach him to read a defense.
0: Wow, so he's still learning on the job after 34 games. Okay. Yeah, no, keep learning, young man. Yeah, no, he'll eventually get it. Yeah, keep him in the pocket. I'm sure he'll learn one of these days.
4: Mike, I'm with you on this.
1: He's still young, Jim. You think you jumped to conclusions so badly. It's
0: after 2.5, we're going into his third season. Yeah, you know, I'm the bad guy because after 34.
1: I don't say you're a bad guy. I just say that this is still young.
0: Yeah, at 24. He's still learning, but we'll give him time. He's still learning.
1: He's 24.
0: Yeah, he'll get it. I'm sure he'll get it one of these days.
4: I'm kind of with Jim on this.
1: Oh, no, so wait a minute. You just switched sides. That was quick.
4: No. I'm with Jim in the fact that I don't think he's going to get it. I'm with you in that they have to try to teach him how to be a better pocket passer and be more mobile in the pocket. Because if he's going to figure it out, it's going to be because he's going to do this.
1: It's scrambling.
4: I don't think he can
1: running.
4: Do it. I'm with Jim on that.
1: Yeah. Well,
4: but your approach is right.
1: Thank you.
4: It might be foolish, but your approach is right.
1: Just all that running, fool's gold. I told you that last year, and I'll get back on it this year. The quarterback running, I think, is just like kind of useless. It doesn't prove you're a good quarterback. It just means you picked up a first down because someone let you do it. All that is the defense kind of letting you do it. And now all these guys do it. What is so special now about these quarterbacks that tuck it on 3rd and 6 when the pass protection gives you a lane and they run for 7 yards? Everyone does that. Everyone other than like 2 or 3 guys. Everyone runs coming out of college. Everyone. It's not even like black, white, tall, small. Everyone. Everyone runs. Everyone's a running quarterback now. So that's not special. I'm so unimpressed with Drake May running out of bounds for 6 yards to pick up 3rd and 3. That does nothing for me. Nothing. And until he learns to stay back there and make the smart decision, he's not going to be the guy you need him to be. Now, if Murray says he'll never be that guy, well, I can't tell the future like you seem to. But the running, that's what I wanted to hit on.
0: I'm just saying, if I had to bet on it, I'm betting I'm right on that.
1: Overrated and fool's gold, all that running. Okay, sorry. I got that off my chest. Here's an update from Matt McCarthy, and right back with more of your wonderful phone calls.
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4: Drake May, 3 picks. Patriots lose to the Seahawks 13-10 last night. A.J. Brown left the game. Turns out it's a high ankle sprain, at least according to reports. X-rays negative. He had an MRI today to further examine that injury. Meanwhile, Sam Darnold's hip injury, not as bad as initially feared for the Seahawks. He's still expected to miss week 2. Game 2 of the NFL season is tonight. Rams and 49ers in Australia, 8:35 Eastern kickoff there. Josh Jacobs pleading no contest to misdemeanor battery charges. The Packers running back could still face an NFL suspension. Red Sox are off tonight. The Royals come to town tomorrow. Sox fell to the Angels 6-4 last night, dropping 2 out of 3 in the series. And the Revs beat NYCFC 2-1 last night. They visit Chicago on Sunday. 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I'm Matt McCarthy in Boston's home for sports. 98.5 The Sports Hub. 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
27: 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I approve this message because I will never sell out New Hampshire.
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10: Mike and Tony have a definite chemistry.
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11: 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Do I stutter?
10: Do you consider them the periodic table of sports talk?
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1: No. Blow it, baby. 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
10: Belger and Maz.
12: True final. Just curious, end of the first half. Why run into the locker room there? It looked like maybe they were kind of, I think it was 4th and 2. It was like maybe 10 seconds left. You guys could have called timeout. Maybe forced, you know, giving Marcus a chance to make a play on a return. Why opt to go in the locker room?
13: Yeah, just wanted to get into the locker room and kind of go from there and regroup.
12: How does that? I remember you saying last year, I think it was you guys were in Buffalo, and you said something to the effect of, you know, we wanted to go. It was important to the players, you thought, to go into the locker room with a lead. But similar thought process?
13: No, I mean, again, no, it was just that, you know, we want to make sure that, you know, everybody's on the same page, that our guys are locked in and focused. And the second half, you know, was probably the biggest disappointment. I thought we did enough early in the game to give ourselves a chance. It wasn't good enough, but it was no negative plays, no penalties, no turnovers. And, you know, you just try to make it. You know, you have to be able to learn from these experiences that, you know, they're going to be doing things in the second half, or they're going to play better, or they're going to recognize. And, you know, we weren't able to match some of their performances in the second half. And so we'll focus on that. But, you know, there's a lot of good things. It's the good, the bad, and the stuff that gets us beat. And this game had all of those. And, you know, we'll regroup and we'll try to eliminate the things that get us beat.
1: So that was Vrabel explaining why they just tucked their junk at the end of the second quarter. Again, 3rd and 5, plus territory, inside handoff to Stevenson, punt. Seattle gets the ball deep in their own territory. You call a timeout, they stop the clock. Then Seattle has, at the very end, 3rd and 8. I'm sorry, it's 3rd and 6 at their 22, 17 seconds left. And they run the ball and you let the clock run out. You had a timeout in your pocket. They ran into the tunnel, and Vrabel was waving them off the field. You could have called timeout, force them to punt away, have Marcus Jones try a punt return, or, I don't know, Hail Mary or something. You know, you could have done something there, except Vrabel just literally tucked it and ran.
0: Too comfortable with a 7-0 lead.
1: Okay, but the whole thing about we needed to regroup, and he sort of referenced it there, regroup. You had no penalties. You were 3 for 5 on third down. You had outgained them by 10 yards. Their starting quarterback was hurt. Drake May in the first half was 10 of 12 passing. It's like, what the hell were you regrouping from? What
0: no,
1: do you
0: there
1: mean?
0: He's just talking out of his ass there. At that point, the air had come out of the building, and it was confirmed at that point that Darnold wasn't coming back. He was too comfortable with a 7-0 lead because of the momentum. He was treating it like they were up 24-0.
1: What does he mean, regroup? Regroup from what? They were in command.
4: They were grouped.
1: It was right. They were fully grouped. They were in a tremendous group position. And I think that's the point where I don't say you get a little greedy, or, you know, you try and vulture a couple points. You try and vulture 3 points there at the end of the half. And they just conceded it. And so, like Phil mentions there, the Buffalo game, that was totally different. Buffalo game last year, heavy underdogs. No one knew they were any good. They didn't know they were any good. What week was that? Week 4? Week 5?
0: Yeah, 5.
1: So, you know, no one knew what was coming. And on national TV, you go into Buffalo and you have a lead. It's like, okay, you know, the momentum of having a lead at half on the road in a game where it's a big upset and no one sees you coming, I get that. That wasn't this. You were in full command and you've established yourself as a good team. Act like it. And so I think that was a miss from Mike Vrabel. And again, that's on Vrabel, not McDaniels. Thoughts. Andrew and Franklin. Go ahead, Andrew.
2: Hey, I think it's a bit of an overreaction to put this entirely on Drake May. I mean, I don't know who else is calling in saying that, but it seems like Matt and Jim are both saying that. And I mean, we just played the clip. I don't know what Vrabel's thinking in the first half. We have something good going. Darnold is dead. Seattle's dead in the water. Like, we look great, and we just forget how to coach a team. And then, well, we come out, and then
1: Andrew,
2: we start throwing down the field in zone. And they're playing the zone, and then that's how they break up our deep plays. So stop calling the deep plays. Just keep doing what we were doing in the first half.
1: Even,
2: congrats on the flea flicker. I don't really care. Just keep the plan the same in the first half,
1: okay,
2: and we're good.
1: Okay.
2: All the interceptions came 15 yards or farther.
1: Yes, simple exactly. Well, Drake May doesn't have to throw them. Why did he have to throw that last ball into the end zone?
2: I think it's because he's still young. I mean, I hate to give him an excuse, but he has to make a decision, right? And the play is downfield in the zone. He didn't know what
1: to
2: do.
1: The play was not downfield. It was third and five. And they had, I think they had a timeout in their pocket, if I'm not mistaken. There was third and five. They still had timeouts, and they only needed 3 points to extend the game. The play there was not in the end zone. And as Matt McCarthy has pointed out several times, DeMario Douglas was breaking free underneath if he had just held it.
4: Comes wide open.
1: And, oh, by the way, what was Drake May doing floating out of the pocket? He had no need to run out of the pocket.
4: He also talked about this after the game.
1: Just watching it again, Seattle got smart. Seattle, there was an edge defender. I don't know if he was an extra blitzer. I think it might have been because it felt like it was a defensive back, if not a safety, something like that. Held the edge. Like, he kind of stopped his rush and held the perimeter and didn't let Drake May get to the sideline. And he did exactly what you're saying, Matt, which is force this fella just to throw the ball. But Drake May still broke the pocket for no good reason, saw the defender with contain, stopped, and then just floated it into the end zone. Douglas was breaking free underneath if he wanted to go there. But better yet, at that point, hit the cheerleader in the back of the shoulder and kick a field goal. Like, what are you doing? So I disagree with the caller. He didn't have to. Why did he have to go to that level at that play?
4: He didn't. Not only, and the play's really not designed for it, too. I mean, honestly, it's Hollins in the end zone, right? I mean,
1: yeah,
4: that's pretty much a clear out route. Every other route is underneath. That's what the play is designed
1: right,
4: for.
1: Right. Hollins was decoy.
4: He's the decoy.
1: Yeah.
4: Hollins' job on this play is he's pulling the safety away from Douglas. This play is designed to go to Douglas. May breaks the pocket and blows up the play himself. May also said after the game, which is true, they called chip blocks on the end of the line. So he knows there's going to be pressure out there because it's a get on the ground, get him down, and this is a quick hitter kind of play. May freelances
1: panicked
4: and ruins the play.
1: They were too conservative at the end of the second quarter. I thought McDaniels and Vrabel were too conservative overall. Craig Woodson blew a tackle on that Smith and Jigba, fourth and short. That was bad defense. You know, fourth and short, little possession throw, and you let that go to the house for 50 yards or whatever that was. There's a lot of things that went wrong. If Drake May just doesn't crap his pants in the fourth quarter, they still win the game despite all of that.
0: Right. If he could just be a little conservative, you're walking out of there with a win.
1: So, I'm sorry. I know it's overstated, and it happens too often that you just blame the quarterback. Last night was deserved. Last night was the quarterback. Bill in Warwick, Rhode Island. Go ahead, Bill. Hello, Bill. He says, talk about Dobbs suspended a few years ago with the Packers.
3: Yeah.
1: Oh, okay.
0: He might have had intel there, too. Damn it.
1: Got to be ready to go. Well, I think he was asking me, or I don't know. You can call back, but you got to be ready to go on that. I think it's one of those things. I even looked it up when they made the signing. The Patriots did. Went back to read about it. And the answer is no one really knows. They think it was related to his dissatisfaction with the offense.
0: Or was it just last year or was it 2 seasons ago?
1: I'm going to guess 2 seasons ago. I don't think it was last year. But it was
4: 24.
0: Okay.
1: It was so even 3 seasons ago then. And he went AWOL, and they don't really know if it was a suspension, if he just left the team, why he left the team. He never spoke on it. He never told anyone why he left the team. There was a thought that it was because he was not getting touches or whatever, but no one really knows. Because the dude's kind of nonverbal. Or he's just, I'm telling you, he's different. And not in a way that I think fans like.
0: Well, not around here.
1: Right? He's not your blood.
0: If you can own a bad game and, you know, say I suck tonight, people will respect that.
1: Well,
0: if you're
1: he did, but it sounded like his cat died.
0: Well, right, yeah, he sounded like a kid who got scolded by his father. Like that's, you know, that doesn't make you feel confident.
1: So the suspension. If you're asking me what happened, I don't know. I don't think anyone really knows. If you do, call us back. Steve in the car on Dobbs. Go ahead, Steve.
5: Hey, this is kind of a joke, but do you think Dobbs's huge helmet has an issue?
1: No.
0: It doesn't come down over his eyes.
1: But it's another thing fans hold against him. Fans, Neanderthal fans that we are.
0: Yeah, I'm one of them.
1: Look at him and go.
0: Yeah, if you wear that helmet, I think you're a dork.
1: Soft.
0: Yeah.
1: Dork, not soft?
0: Both. Yes. Either or.
1: Okay, so yeah. That's also held against him.
0: You know what you signed up for as an NFL player. But sure, put the Guardian cap on.
1: So this is another thing that doesn't play to his the connection that he would have with fans. A lot of fans hold that against him. It is true. I've never seen it get in the way of anything with him. I think it's what's inside the helmet gets in the way of Romeo Dobbs, not
0: yeah,
1: what's
0: not
1: outside
0: the actual
1: the
0: helmet. That part I agree with. But it does look, you look like the Great Gazoo. Hello, dum-dums.
1: Long commercial-free segment comes your way next.
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4: Patriots now 0-1 after they fell to the Seahawks last night in the season opener, 13-10 the final. Drake May picked off in the end zone, completing a fourth quarter where he was intercepted three times, proved costly. A.J. Brown left the game with a high ankle sprain. X-rays today negative. He will also have an MRI. Sam Darnold's hip injury, not as bad as initially feared, according to the Seahawks. He will still miss their Week 2 matchup. Game 2 of the NFL season is tonight with the 49ers and the Rams in Australia. Kickoff set for 8:35 Eastern. Packers running back Josh Jacobs pleading no contest to misdemeanor battery charges. The NFL could still issue a suspension in that case. Red Sox are off tonight before they welcome the Royals to the town over the weekend. Sox lost 2 out of 3 to the Angels. They dropped 1-6-4 last night. They do remain 7 games ahead of the playoff line, and their magic number is 14. Red Sox switching around their rotation this upcoming weekend. Sonny Gray will take the ball tomorrow. Christian Campbell placed on the 7-day injured list at AAA Worcester with a foot injury. Revolution beat NYCFC 2-1 last night. 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
4: Third and long four. Seattle brings five. May throws incomplete for A.J. Brown. Coverage by Nehemiah Pritchett. The third corner's been a story here in Seattle in the preseason. Brown is slow. Doesn't even get up at this point. Stays down on the turf. Watching his ankle when he was tackled. Pritchett gets on it right there. Right knee of Pritchett. And Brown goes to grab it right away. It's a big add for this Patriots team. Three-time Pro Bowler. All-Pro player. And a concern for A.J. Brown. One of the big additions to the Patriots in this offseason.
5: Mike, there was a report today that A.J. Brown suffered a high ankle sprain. Is that accurate? And do you have any more details you can share updating his status?
6: No, I don't think that AJ will be running more tests, but we'll update you here next week. Wasn't able to finish the game, and we'll continue to evaluate, continue to get run tests, but I don't know if he'll be available going forward here for the next week, but we'll see. And I know he'll do everything that he can to get back as quickly as possible. And once we get the reports, then we'll figure out what the treatment plan is.
3: Final hour, Felger and Maz, Big Jim in for Maz, Matt McCarthy in our update studio. Resetting, I think one of the biggest storylines coming out of the game is the injury to A.J. Brown and what you were left with, which felt like nothing, which just aggravates me because of all the preseason fluff I had to hear about all the weapons that Drake May had at his disposal.
7: One of the best wide receiver rooms in the NFL. Oh, cup runneth over.
3: Jesus. So much so that you could afford to trade Kayshon Booty. And so now A.J. Brown gets hurt. And in this game, it felt like Drake May had no one to throw to. Romeo Dobbs was a complete zero, complete ghost, zero, 0.0. Kyle Williams, again, a kid that I keep getting shoved down my throat.
7: What a summer he had. Boy, he's really starting to flash. You got to keep him
3: over
7: Kayshon Booty.
3: He sucks.
7: And again, was he, not even targeted last night. All he did was kickoff returns.
3: He did not have an offensive snap. So even after A.J. Brown goes down, he doesn't even get an offensive snap.
7: And while we're piling on, too, again, this deep cup runneth over wide receiver room, Efton Chisholm was inactive. He was on the inactive list. So here's another guy, too.
3: So you could absolutely, and it's not a second guess, the Kayshon Booty trade. A lot of us in the media, not a lot of fans, but media, were definitely all over him for that trade. That was just a little bit of cheapness. Would have cost him $3 million to keep him on the bench, waiting for someone to get hurt. That's a lot to ask an owner, I guess, or at least this owner.
7: So, but besides the money, for me, the one thing I always pointed out was the rapport he immediately had with Drake May since May came into the league. A rapport that is clearly not there with his new wide receiver in Romeo Dobbs. Now, we'll go to some of the preseason stuff. I think that was part of the problem last night. Maybe these guys, should have played some of these preseason snaps in some of the preseason games. But be that as it may, they should have kept Booty because of the rapport that he had with Drake May. And also, because he kind of does what A.J. Brown does. And given what the history of the knee issue with A.J. Brown, wouldn't you want to keep him for that alone, just in case Brown does go out for a while, a couple of weeks? And now that he's already gone, you're going to miss this guy.
3: It's a first guess. It's not a second guess. They either didn't want to pay him to be in street clothes to start the season, or they didn't want him carping about his role when he was looking for a contract and a bigger role.
7: I don't think he was that type of person anyway in that locker room.
3: I never heard him really bitch. But even if he kind of did, it's your job to manage that situation, do what's best for your team. And they did not. So they really missed Kayshon Booty last night. They're going to miss him over the next month. And all these other guys that I'm forced to hear about from the football people every August were complete zeros. DeMario Douglas, 5 catches, 20 yards. Instead, Mac Hollins was the only guy that looked good, that Drake May seemed to trust when he had to have it down the field. It was Mac Hollins or Ramondre Stevenson on checkdowns. And a little DeMario Douglas here, a little DeMario Douglas there. Otherwise, nothing there. So from overnight, the look at this offense and all these weapons, it felt like he had no one to throw to. And now going forward, what do they do? So they got to get Romeo Dobbs right, and they got to get him right now. Because I'm sorry, I have no faith that Kyle Williams is that guy, but they're gonna have to give him some offensive snaps now. So it's Kyle Williams and Romeo Dobbs. and what's his face? Matt Collins, who I do like as a fourth or fifth guy, not the second guy or even the first guy. So let's see what it is. Let's see what it is going forward. They took a deep group and made it kind of shallow overnight with that Kayshon Booty trade, and it immediately came back to bite him. That's karma. That was a bad move. That was a short-sighted, cheap move.
7: I thought it might happen later in the season, not game one.
8: And if Drake May is everything he's cracked up to be, he will elevate that group until Brown gets back.
3: You're right. You're absolutely right. So let's see. It's on Drake May to get on the same page with Romeo Doubs. It's Drake May's job to bring Kyle Williams along and turn him into something. So did Kyle Williams did have 12 offensive snaps? Is that what I'm looking at there?
8: Is the invisible man.
3: So he had 12 offensive snaps?
8: He had Harry

0: Sorry. My fault. Listen, I love you guys. I love you. I listen to you guys every day on my own. Murray, and, like, pretty much everybody, like, a couple other callers, too. Listen, I don't agree with one thing Drake made. Did like all them interceptions, like that last one, obviously, which was the most critical one. I'm, like, right there with you guys. Like, dude, what was he effing thinking? Like, do you know what I mean? Like, okay. But it happened. But it's one game. It's the first game of the season. Let's let these guys get settled down.
1: Jeremy.
2: It's not one game.
1: Have you been listening to us?
3: Can I just see him perform at a very high level against a top defense?
1: But even beyond that.
3: Show to do today.
1: Right. Show to do today. Once it all plays out, we'll talk about what it looks like once it's all played out. Right now, there was a game last night, so we're going to talk about last night. Sorry it wasn't a good one, but that's just the way it goes. If it was a good one, we'd talk about the good one. If it were a bad one, we're going to talk about the bad one. We have a show to do today.
2: If it were a good one, I would have talked about the playoffs. Don't you kid yourself.
1: And I'm not going to go on vacation until October to let it all play out. It's not going to go like that. But your point there, Matt, that it wasn't just one game?
2: No, it's the last five games. When May plays better competition, he turns into kind of a mediocre quarterback. Not Drake May. Drake May. Drake May, last five games, 93 of 153, 1,000 yards, 7 touchdowns, 7 interceptions, 7 fumbles, a quarterback rating of 76.
1: So if you're just joining us out there, and McCarthy, you shouldn't assume people know how you felt or what you've said in the past. You should assume that everyone just is listening to you for the first time. So if you're just listening to McCarthy from the first time and you have not been keeping track of his past takes, which I don't blame if you haven't, he is selling on Drake May, has long said Drake May is overrated, has long said Drake May is not what you think that he is. And that's been McCarthy's take all offseason. It's been McCarthy's take for a while. So last night, feels he now has more ammunition. He wrote in our pre-show email exchange.
3: 2 a.m.
1: This came at 2 a.m.
3: Something like that.
2: Yeah, it was. What can I say? It was a hell of a night last night.
3: Riding the high.
2: Yeah, sure was.
1: Drake May sucks and I am right, he wrote. Are we witnessing the McCarthy take Mona Lisa?
2: Yes.
1: My God, that game was a drug for me. I might end up naked in the Foxborough police parking lot tonight if I'm not careful. I have spent the entire summer telling all of you that Drake May is overrated. I spent the entire summer saying that you are ignoring his playoff performance. He sucked in the playoffs, and I got nothing but excuses from you. So what's your excuse now? Drake May, last five games, as you've been pointing out, 7 touchdowns, 7 interceptions, 5 in the fourth quarter, 7 fumbles. Matt writes, when he plays real teams, real competition, he's mediocre. Fact. And the bigger the moment gets, the worse he looks. Fact. It doesn't get worse in his fourth quarter last night. Those interceptions were ghastly. He's Drake Meh.
3: It's a great nickname.
1: M-E-H. He's a schedule merchant until further notice. Another good line. Schedule merchant. Merchant. Apologize to me, writes Matt McCarthy.
2: Yeah. Apologize. 617-779-0985. Apologize.
1: You continue. May is a dumbass.
2: Yep, he is.
1: May is not good enough at the mental side of the game. Two of my notes stood out. First drive, third down. May has no idea what to do with house blitz. End of drive. Pat's second drive. Stuffed on third down on their own 40. Collinsworth says the math was bad at the line. I blame May for not checking to something better. He's a third-year player. He should know better. So now you're blaming him for...
3: So on that...
1: Stevenson getting stuffed on consecutive runs up...
2: Collinsworth said it himself. He said the numbers were not there. I need Drake May to be able to win pre-snap. This is something I want from a third-year quarterback. Not first year, I can excuse that away. Times in the second year, if you can't diagnose something pre-snap and check to a better play, you know, switch whatever you need to do at the line, I can defend that. I can let that go. As a third-year player who did play in the Super Bowl last year, you need to be able to get to the line and say the math is bad and I got to get into something else. That's the mental side of the game that he is not capable of doing yet.
3: Or he's not getting the green light from the coaching staff. So I need to know what's going on there because, again, They're getting too predictable. And you say it's because they don't trust the quarterback, too, which I maybe agree to it to a degree. But that last night, there's going to be plays he checks out of. I just don't know if they're allowing him to.
1: McCarthy continues. He struggled against a blitz all night long. He struggles to diagnose. He doesn't win before the play. He can't do no huddle. May

0: has to improve here, writes McCarthy. Mayer's a runner, not a thrower, because he's a dumbass. I think May's brain shuts down in big spots, and his legs are the only part of his body that work when it counts.
1: Does seem that way at times.
0: If you keep May in the pocket in the big moments, he won't beat you. His first instinct remains run, and that's a problem, because the best teams won't let you run in the big spots. You're spot on with this take, Mike. Thank you.
2: You're welcome.
0: And the Patriots have themselves a run first in the big moments quarterback. Not good. And I'm telling you, that stuff is fool's gold. All that running around, the escaping the pocket and running for first downs is fool's gold. McCarthy continues, his biggest plays in the playoffs last year were with his legs, Denver. Seattle didn't let him run in the Super Bowl, and he melted down. Last night, final drive, 3rd and 2, New England 35, panics and breaks the pocket, misses Dobbs getting open. I don't think Dobbs was open on that play. 4th and 2, New England 35, 5-yard run. 3rd and 1, Seattle 27, 6-yard bootleg. Final interception, breaks the pocket, instinct is to run, fail. The only big throw he made was to Hollins on 4th and 9 when Seattle didn't blitz.
2: I think Seattle totally let him off the hook there.
0: Well, they were showing a big-time blitz. Yep. The Pats realized they couldn't get a block. They called timeout. Then they came out of the timeout, and Seattle laid way off the blitz, and you're right.
2: I'm surprised they did. Seattle that called the timeout.
0: Was it Seattle?
2: I think they bailed them out. I would have gone after
0: them. That was Seattle's timeout?
2: It was Seattle's timeout.
0: May is a game manager who didn't manage the game because he's a dumbass. Remember this quote from Mike Sando, then you wrote the Mike Sando quote. Remember this quote from Mike Sando's quarterback rankings? Because I do. I don't forget. Quote, I think Josh McDaniels does a phenomenal job of packaging things within a game plan to take some of the pressure off of Drake, said one defensive coach. He can do what they want him to do offensively, but at the same time, how much are they really asking him to do? End quote. Red flag, says Matt McCarthy. McDaniels is managing May. He's closer to a game manager than you want to believe. Stop bitching that no one in the NFL thinks he's a top 5 quarterback and they ranked him 8th. You were wrong. The coaches and executives were right. I was right. That was at 2 in the morning?
1: It was something like that. I think it was definitely around 1:45.
2: 1:20 a.m.
1: Okay.
2: That game ended at 11:30.
0: I think Drake May is legit. I think he's awesome, but I don't know if he's got that. I don't know if he's a winner. I don't know if he's a winner. And I don't know how anyone could say that they know that. There's more evidence to suggest that he doesn't have it, which is true. But at this point, and I have a show to do today, so I'm telling you today, I think the kid's got it and we'll figure it out. But if you're going on the evidence so far, you would be led to believe he might not have it. The best of the best, the game slows down in those moments. The best of the best realize that the big game-winning plays are not big plays at all. They're usually checkdowns or possession throws or a series of smart, open plays that move the team down the field, and the chances are only taken when you have to take them. The best of the best don't take those chances. The best of the best know they don't have to. The best of the best are patient and work the ball underneath and intermediate, and they do that all the way down the field. Brady in the fourth quarter of that Seattle Super Bowl, was there one quote-unquote big play in that entire quarter? Offensively?
1: No. It was just precision and taking what was available. And
2: third down once on the final drive against that defense.
0: And I don't mean to compare. I'm just saying. So I mean, listen, you just to drive home the point. I'm giving you the best of the best. What was the biggest play in the Atlanta comeback, offensively?
1: I mean,
0: there was a third down conversion to Hogan coming out of their own end, but it wasn't over the top.
2: Yeah, I mean, the Edelman play, of course, but there were so many small plays in that moment, you know, little hitches to Malcolm Mitchell, you name
0: it. And I'm telling you, Mahomes is largely the same. He probably has a few more big plays in his dossier, but watch him. When he's going, he's just taking what the defense gives him, and he's working his way down the field. And that's what the best of the best of the best do. It slows down for them, and they know that those end-of-game situations are a series of small, intermediate, shorter plays that are there to be had. And that's what they do. And until Drake May learns that, he's not going to be the guy. And listen, at this point, Matt's more right than wrong. I just think at 24 years old and not even into his third full season, and I think surrounded by good coaching, they're going to beat it into him and he's going to get it. He just doesn't have it yet.
1: But if they have these questions internally, gee, I wonder if it might affect contract negotiations 11 months from now.
0: Well, this is a story. This is a story for another day, which, again, you know, I'm happy to explore. But those are the leadoff thoughts off of last night. Back to your calls right after these words.
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1: Hey, Big Jim here for Fanatic Sportsbook. 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
0: Thoughts, calls, emails.
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0: 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I do. 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
14: Third down and six forthcoming from the Seahawks 16. Shotgun snap to May. He's looking right. He's pressured. Off balance throw to the right, and he throws an interception in the end zone.
0: Good.
14: What was he thinking? Ball picked off on the right side of the end zone. Seattle has it with a touchback.
15: It's what you don't say. You did the thing you don't do. You did the thing you don't do. You should have learned from the previous two.
16: I can't believe that throw. I mean, there are certain things you just can't do or try when you have field goal range and overtime in your grasp. That was the play off his back foot, fading away, and didn't get it out of bounds. Ouch.
0: Combination of the 95, the Sports Hub call, Sosi and Zoe, and the NBC call. Oak is calling us from Housneck, also known as Quincy. Yes, Oak.
17: Hey, Mike, how you doing? Thanks for taking the call. Listen, I agree with McCarthy on fake May. He's the runner-up to Matthew Stafford last year. They told me it was his shoulder. How about the underthrow on the flea flicker? And then the one he lofted up the middle down the seam that was the easiest pick I've ever seen. And then a 12-year-old that plays Pop Warner would have thrown that ball away. Do you think Matthew Stafford would have thrown that ball into the stands or to a double team that was an easy interception to lose the game?
0: Well, Matthew Stafford is a third-year guy? I don't know. I'd have to go back. He did a lot of losing in Detroit. I'm sure he was part of it.
1: So he mentions the shoulder thing, too. So this could be. So if you do want to use this as an excuse, like, hey, he had that shoulder injury. That's why he was so bad in the Super Bowl. And he supposedly took a shot, or his report, he took a shot.
0: Yep.
1: You better not hope that that's what really this is, because that's what those underthrows could potentially be, right?
0: I'll tell you, the side concern was the nature of the interceptions. It wasn't just the decision. They were balloons, as I've been saying.
2: No arm strength.
0: Even the
1: A.J. Brown injury.
0: The slant to A.J. Brown that got him hurt.
1: It's underthrown.
0: Was a short hop. Was a short-armed, you know. So we didn't really see that zip. On a couple of throws we did. But there were some floaters in there as well. So I can't believe that's the shoulder.
1: So if this is bad,
0: I'm not going to blame the shoulder.
1: You better hope not, because or that's a lingering thing, or it's bad in there. Because again, bad habits, you can hopefully coach out of them and beat that out of them. If his shoulder's effed, then what are you going to do?
0: Dan in the car, go ahead, Dan.
18: Hey guys, before I touch on May, I want to go back to your last segment around. excuse me. Why you guys didn't see those weapons? You want to know why? Because McDaniels thinks that we are a smash mouth football team, and he gets conservative.
0: Is that?
18: And let's play the field position game.
0: Are you sure that's McDaniels and not Vrabel?
18: It could be a combination of both. You're absolutely right, Mike.
0: Thank you.
18: Really quick, wanted to go to Matt's point. I do agree. The kid just gets frantic and panics. It's like when you were growing up as a kid and like you had those kids on your team. Instinctively, when a ball was hit to him in baseball, they immediately just to back up. His thing is, let's get out of the pocket. You had 8 months to prepare for this. Same tendencies. I will comment on the throwing motion. If you look back at last year,
0: Dan, you're just about to give me too much. Thank you for the call. May's pocket presence, his pocket presence on that last interception you just heard was wretched. He could have easily stepped up in the pocket. He first wanted to bail. Then I think Seattle contained it. Then he sort of stopped and floated that ridiculous ball into the end zone. That whole thing, even before you get to the decision-making and the nature of the throw, how he handled himself behind the line of scrimmage on that play was horrible. Scary. I don't blame you for being scared. That was bad.
1: And again, third down. Just It's not. If it's fourth down, again, I'd still hate it, but it's a more excusable because, hey.
0: Well, you have to have it.
1: Yeah, right. Third down, just take something underneath or chuck it out of bounds and kick the field goal, go to overtime.
0: You still only needed five. It was third and five. You had a timeout.
1: Right.
2: Well, just understanding, too, that you can afford to take a sack in the pocket on that play. It's not ideal, but if you take a sack in the pocket,
0: there's only one thing you can't do.
2: Right, it's throw a pick. And that's the exact thing he did.
0: You have a timeout. You only need 3 points. It's third down. There's only one thing you can't do. You cannot turn the ball over. Offensive approach. I'm sorry, that's Vrabel. It's not McDaniels. The head coach sets the offensive approach. The head coach says we're going to run the ball tonight or we're going to throw the ball tonight. The head coach says we're going to be conservative or we're going to really push the envelope. The head coach says on third downs, we are either going to really go for it or we're not going to expose ourselves to the pass rush or the crowd or whatever. That's the head coach. And then it's the offensive coordinator to say, okay, we're running the ball tonight, and then I design the running plays. So if you didn't like the approach last night, blame Vrabel, not McDaniels. The individual running play is on McDaniels, but the approach should be the head coach, and I'm pretty sure it's the head coach here. Sean in Dorchester, quick.
19: Yeah, real quick, guys. I think you have to look at what did we do well last night, and really we only hit a field goal from 50 yards and got a touchdown to a rookie. You know, going forward, Drake has to make a massive comeback next week, and I expect that the run game has to be utilized even more often than ever. And if that rookie gets out there again, you know, maybe some jumbo sets, maybe Hunter Henry's included more, and checkdowns are going to be the way that, you know, we win games.
0: The problem with the jumbo sets, with the multiple tight ends, is that Henry and this Reardon, for sure, are not blockers. So those are pass catching options. They're not. And I don't. Do you think the running game is the strength of this team?
1: No.
0: Your quarterback is, whether you like it or not, he's your best player. So this week, to me, it's about getting Romeo Doubs right. You know, getting him off the bridge, so to speak, because that poor guy. And seeing if you can get something out of this Kyle Williams, and reintroducing. You know, like now they got it. The May's got it's up to May, and I'm with Matt on this. I agree too. It's up. The elite quarterbacks elevate what's around them. So this is now up to Drake May to elevate what's around him. One more here before we hit the update. Max in the Seaport. Go ahead, Max.
20: Hey, so number one, I think Drake May sucks. And unless he turns it around, we need a new quarterback. But number two.
0: I'm going to let you go. Are you guys doing that?
1: No.
2: No.
1: No, not yet.
2: Of course not.
0: Not yet.
1: Yeah. I mean, it could be on the table.
0: When?
1: End of the season.
2: They have to make a decision.
0: End of the season.
2: Yeah.
1: Yes.
2: Mike, they have to make a decision on whether you pay May at the end of the season or not.
0: They're paying him.
1: Michael Felger. If
0: Jim Murray.
1: If last night's game, if last night's game continues for this quarterback this season, if I was Robert Kraft and I look at Drake May and I say, I need to give him $70 million, I would say over my dead body. I'm not doing that. If he has a suck season like last night and he's continuing to make horrible decisions and all of a sudden you look at this kid and say, oh boy. I have to now pay him $70 million per?
0: Yes.
1: Nope.
0: Yes.
1: Go F yourself.
0: Nope.
1: So it's going to be Tua in Miami. Great.
2: That is the worst case scenario. I don't think it plays out that way. Nobody's harder on May in this town than me. But Mike, you have to acknowledge that there is a possibility that May has a bad year, and now we're weighing second in the MVP voting versus bad year, first year is a wash. You have to make a decision on him after year three. You know that's the way it works, and you're stuck in the middle, and you need to make a big-time projection.
0: I've made up my mind. I'm paying him. He's the guy. I've made it up right now, and I don't care if he has a bad year. Then he has a bad year. He'll have a good one next year.
1: Oh, yeah, I'll come in with buckets full of Kraft water each show.
0: What does that mean, Kraft
1: water? I will carry so much water for that. The organization, the ownership next year, I'll make shirts say practice fiscal responsibility. If he has a horrible season and looks like last night through this whole year, we're going to turn around and now that franchise is supposed to give him $70 million per? No shot.
0: So what? Go back into the draft and draft J.J. McCarthy?
1: So let's do what the Dolphins did with Tua. Fine, like the Giants did with Daniel Jones. I deep down know this guy.
0: Let's be the Carolina Panthers and draft Bryce Young and just suck forever.
2: You see,
1: they made the playoffs last year.
2: The only problem with going
0: seven
2: back
0: at 8 and 9, right?
1: Hey, someone had to win it.
0: Go ahead.
2: The only problem with going back into the draft is you go back into the draft, and what happens when you suck in draft?
0: We're not talking about
2: you. Get Drake May. That's what happens.
0: I'm stopping. I'm stopping the talk. Right.
1: How
0: now.
1: Much water you need
0: this
1: me to carry, silly. Robert and John?
0: This is silly talk.
2: It's not as silly as you think it might be, Mike.
0: It's silly talk.
2: Talk to you about 8 weeks. We'll see.
0: Here's an update from Matt McCarthy. Final segment of your wonderful thoughts, calls, and emails.
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2: Just you wait. Patriots fell to the Seahawks in the season opener last night, 13-10. Drake May sucked. He was not good. 3 fourth-quarter interceptions. Cost the team the game. He'll be the first to admit it. A.J. Brown left the game with a high ankle sprain. X-rays negative. He was supposed to have an MRI today. Sam Darnold's injury, a hip injury, not as bad as initially feared. He will still miss week two, though, for the Seahawks. Rams and 49ers kick off tonight in Australia, 8:35. Packers running back Josh Jacobs has pleaded no contest to misdemeanor battery charges. An NFL suspension could still loom. Red Sox off tonight. They welcome the Royals to town tomorrow. Christian Campbell placed on the 7-day injured list in the minor leagues in Worcester with a foot problem. The Revolution with a 2-1 victory over NYCFC last night. They visit Chicago on Sunday. 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I'm Matt McCarthy. I'm Boston's home for sports, 98.5 The Sports Hub. 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
7: That is not true.
5: 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Chris Pappas even wound up marrying the lobbyist. 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
14: Shotgun snap to May. Chase from the pocket. Rolling White with a pump. May throws on the go. He's got Dobbs wide open.
15: Oh,
14: he dropped
15: God.
14: It.
15: No excuse for this. Hell of a throw by
14: that
15: May.
14: That is a play that will not be forgotten for sure if the Patriots don't win this game.
16: Oh, what a brilliant play by Drake May. And just could not have been any easier a catch. That's unbelievable.
11: Now it's 3rd and 14.
15: May fires in the middle. Intercepted. Julian Love's got it. Seahawks in business. Back-to-back picks.
27: Two awful, awful throws
14: behind
27: by Drake May. I don't know what he was looking at here. He's trying to get the ball to, obviously, Pop Douglas. But, I mean, safety under safety over the top. He has time.
14: Love read it all the way.
27: I mean, he just came off the backside, just undercut it.
16: So you've got Romeo drop. Dobbs drops the prior pass, sets up this, and now the Patriots are in trouble. Drake May doesn't have to make that throw if Dobbs makes that catch.
11: Right.
16: Now they're out at midfield and probably handing the ball off again. Huge play in the game. And remember, they tried to go to Dobbs on the contested catch on the other end. That was the other intercept.
0: So that sequence was huge. That Romeo Dobbs drop was just, oh, gross. And then May forces another one on the very next play, second interception. I will say on the Dobbs throw, boy, did he put a lot of air, too much air underneath it, right?
1: Yeah.
0: Where I think that sort of led to Dobbs thinking he could run before he caught it. It was such an easy can of corn that he, I think, let up on the catch, focused on the run. It was just, it was too soft.
1: Turned his head too quick.
0: I'm not blaming the throw. He's got to catch that. But I think that the nature of the throw led to Dobbs. It made it a more chokeable play. You know what I mean?
1: Yeah.
0: All that time to think about it because it hung up in the air for so long. But that goes back to the way May was throwing the ball. What was with all the freaking balloons he was throwing there?
1: And again, you're right to point out the A.J. Brown slant that he got hurt on. It's underneath him.
0: Short-armed it.
1: So you better hope that this isn't, you know, so if he's banged up, that shoulder injury was part of the issue of why they lost and he played poorly in that Super Bowl. You better hope to God it ain't a lingering thing.
0: Let's do an email before we wrap up the phone call, shall we, please?
29: It's the Coleman Electric Email of the Day.

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3: Thank you, Barthy. K-U-H-L-M-A-N. It is electric. I'm going to read Jim's email because I just want to give equal time. Just to go back to McCarthy because it sets it up. McCarthy on his rant about Drake May says, McDaniels, what a conservative game plan. And I'll defend him for it, says McCarthy. He was 100% right with his approach. He didn't trust the quarterback. Would you? McDaniels was proven right. The 3rd-and-5 run on the final drive of the first half screamed, I have to manage my quarterback, and he's right, he does. All they needed to do was punt the ball away and play defense. Locke wasn't going to beat them. McDaniels knew that, and he called the game accordingly. His quarterback was too much of a dumbass to manage the game. Big Jim Murray follows up immediately and says, thank you. Oh, I'm sorry.
5: Well, I was echoing something that Vinny Crush,
3: I'm sorry. TV producer, my email chain was so long, you guys wrote so much, I lost my place. Vinny writes, sorry, Vinny Crouch, Vinny Boombatz, our simulcast producer. Big picture thought, says Vinny. Forget about what the fans and media think about Drake May. What does the coaching staff, specifically Josh McDaniels, think about May? It ties into McCarthy's point.
5: Yeah.
3: Vinny writes that it felt like the game plan was very game managery last night, and maybe that was just because they didn't know what they were going to get out of the offensive line. But if McDaniels thinks May is a game manager, and if he's right, talk about ammunition to take a quarterback to the wall when it comes to a contract extension. Back to the contract extension?
5: Mm-hmm. Never too early. Big Jim comes back to the money, Mike.
3: Big Jim writes in all caps, thank you, Vinny, you beat me to it. So this is my biggest takeaway. If it's not the quarterback, then it's the offensive line. Either way, there's a lack of trust on behalf of the offensive coordinator. He schemed that up 7 months, and this is what you come up with? So that either, A, the quarterback wouldn't get destroyed like he did in the Super Bowl against the same team, or B, the quarterback is too erratic for his liking on either intermediate to deep throws. But believe it or not, he was actually my biggest gripe.
5: So as I may just add parenthetically, that's Mr. Fairness over here. You'd think I'd come in and say, like, Drake May, A number one. He's the biggest problem. No, for me last night, it was Josh McDaniels.
3: And why?
5: Because, again, I think just too predictable, too much relying on Ramondre Stevenson, and it's either he doesn't trust the offensive line, and that's why it was such a conservative game plan, or he doesn't trust his quarterback, which is what Matt believes. So I'll rank the five reasons, the five things that irked me the most about last night's game. Number one is Josh McDaniels. Number two was no starters playing in the preseason. We talked about this earlier, and call me crazy, but if you have a precision passing game with this young gun quarterback whose best attribute is throwing the deep ball, work on that in the preseason, even if it's just for a quarter. No starters playing at all? Ugh. Just the sloppiness, too, on both. The Seahawks were sloppier and more undisciplined, but that really reared its head. Three, Drake May, too much of a cowboy. Four, Vrabel, horrible clock management and how he handled that. There was some of that, too.
6: Yeah.
3: Different story.
5: Right. But again, that first, the end of the first half, 7-0.
3: It's a very active offseason in terms of clock
5: management. Yeah. Freudian slip there. But the 7-0 lead, he treated like it was 20-0 at that point. I didn't like that. And then Romeo Doubs, who looked like a complete ass clown.
3: Okay. I've got 3 minutes and 7 full phone. Can you be quick? Raleigh and Nova Scotia, quick.
7: I agree with McCarthy. I don't think he's overstating anything. I think he's just stating the facts. And watching from afar, Drake May does not inspire confidence. He just doesn't.
3: Okay.
6: I'm doing God's work. It's a heroic take.
3: Bill in Winchester, go.
8: Hey, what's up, guys? Drake May played terrible, but don't want to get ourselves in a Mac Jones situation. Don't break the kid's confidence just yet.
3: It's way too... The last thing... You want to be that team that just sucks and drafts and sucks and drafts and rifles through quarterbacks? That is just no, no, no, no, no, no, no. Drake May has shown more than enough for me to say he is the quarterback of the future. And good year, bad year, I'm hitching my wagon, and that's what we're doing.
5: And he's not an unlikable worm like Mac Jones. I'll give him that.
3: So at least he is that going for him. Ray in Cumberland, go, Ray.
1: Let's go. One question for McCarthy. Mm-hmm. McCarthy, can you name us a 24-year-old quarterback starting his second year that doesn't make mistakes? You're way overblowing this.
6: Tom Brady.
1: Drake May brought his team to the Super Bowl last year. Not Tom Brady and Mahomes, I said. Name one more.
3: Ray.
1: Jim Murray said Josh Allen sucks.
6: Ben Ray. Roethlisberger.
3: Ray from Cumberland, Maine. What is Matt's name?
1: McCarthy.
5: And he means third year, not second year.
3: That Maynard accent. Go ahead.
5: Second year was last year for Drake May. This is the third year. So he wants third-year quarterbacks that then excelled and didn't look like last night. I don't know. How about Patrick Mahomes, who went and won a Super Bowl in his third year?
6: Brock Purdy, who went to the Super Bowl in, his second or third year, whatever that may have been. How about Jimmy Garoppolo going to the Super Bowl in his, first or second year starting?
3: Listen, yeah. I expect him to have a good year. Last night was abhorrent. But I know I expect his third year to be a good one. AJ in Dorchester. Yes, AJ.
2: Hey, fellas. So, yeah, when I saw that pick, one of the first things I thought was just, that looks exactly like something Josh Allen doing in the playoffs. And to everyone doubting Drake May out there, just keep that same energy when he does it this year again.
3: Keep that same energy, McCarthy, when he does it again this year.
6: Again, I'm just doing my part. I'm being nailed to my take cross, and that's okay because I am doing God's work.
3: Mason in Beverly, or Berkeley. Go ahead, Mason.
4: I, for one, do want to apologize to McCarthy on the Drake May take, so I apologize for that amongst the people. And we heard Felger and Murray's take at the end of last segment, and yes, it's silly talk, that's why I'd like to continue it. Make a decision, gun to your head right now. Are you extending him?
3: Yes.
4: 50-year option?
3: 100%.
4: Are you arching over for Arch Manning?
3: I'm not arching over for Arch Manning.
5: that's pretty funny.
3: I'm paying him $70 million a year. I'm giving him the contract right now. And I'm not considering going back into the draft. I'm not considering bringing in another guy. I'm considering building around Drake May and Josh McDaniels. And I'm going to beat out whatever problems he has as a young quarterback. That's what I'm doing. And that's not Matt in Rhode Island says I'm being a Drake May homer. Go ahead, Matt.
9: When did the crash start signing your paycheck, Felger?
3: Dude.
9: I mean, love you, babe. Mean it. But seriously, you're a complete honk for Drake May today. Like, if
3: love you, babe.
9: Sucks this year, you don't pay the kid.
3: Yes, you do. You pay good young quarterbacks, even coming off of bad years. You don't just every two or three years change your quarterback or go into this ridiculous exercise in the draft where 80% of the guys just epically suck. I'm extremely consistent on that point. I could not be more consistent than that. I hate the draft. I hate having to be that team who's just going to suck and suck and suck and then draft Fernando Mendoza, who maybe or probably isn't. And then do it again in 3 years. And I hate that. I hate that team. I don't want to be that team. I cannot be more. It has nothing to do with the Crafts. In fact, they're going to hate me next year even more than they do when I tell them if they don't pay Drake May, they're being cheap. So just the opposite. Jim's going to be the water carrier.
5: Fiscal responsibility. Fiscal responsibility. We're not paying stiffs. Nope. We don't pay stiffs. So we'll
3: Your definition of stiff is loose.
6: Well, you also just said that there's an 80% chance Drake May sucks.
5: We'll assess in January.
3: I already know he doesn't suck. Let's do the final word, shall we, please? Hey, it's Felger here.
10: Now on Felger and Mads.
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10: Recapping this four-hour show in 4 minutes, which leads to the question, does it really need to be 4 hours long?
3: No.
6: Final word brought to you by Town Fair Tire for the guaranteed lowest price on tires. Go to Town Fair Tire because nobody beats Town Fair Tire. Nobody. Mike was a little angry today at times. I don't know if it's because his boy Drake May didn't have a good game. Well, I don't know, but we'll recap Mike's anger today.
3: Just showing passion. It's not just shooting the ball out of your ass. I hate to just shoot it out of your ass, quarterback. And yes, every once in a while, you shoot one out of your ass. I look at Caleb Williams, and I say that kid is still a putz.
5: I would agree with that.
3: And it's going to turn for him, and I don't know if he's ever going to get. And he won a bunch of games last year.
5: Yep.
3: Just, woohoo, just 4th and 21. Like the jugs machine out of his ass.
5: Yep.
3: That is going to turn, and that isn't going to last. Where's this weapon Kyle Williams I kept hearing
5: about. For this monster summer that he had
3: and... the weapon the weapon,
5: right? So how many snaps did he have?
3: Oh, look at all the weapons they have. Oh, look at Kyle Williams, the way he comes out of his break in August. Hello, what are you gonna? He sucks. Kyle Williams sucks. Jordan in Jacksonville, Florida. Yes, Jordan.
12: It kind of reminded me, and I know it's not...
3: Just be quick, Jordan. Your phone, your point.
12: Josh Allen's ball everywhere.
3: Okay, he's talking to us from a wind tunnel in Jacksonville. Steve and Dedham, go ahead, Steve.
13: Yeah, I'm going to have to say I definitely have my concerns about Drake May. I mean, other than really being able to run, he kind of reminds me of Drew Bledsoe, kind of like that cemented mentality where he thinks his big arm can get him out of trouble, and I know he's young, but I definitely have my concerns going forward.
3: Okay,
13: that's all
3: so
13: I got, buddy.
3: The fourth quarter was Bledsoe-esque. Just 10 times out of 10, okay? The other thing that he said, what was the other thing that he said that I wanted to comment on? I demand, play it again, Jimmy, I'm sorry, because this just aggravates me so much that you can't put two things in my head, and they don't hold.
14: It was only the Bledsoe thing, I thought.
3: Nope.
13: Yeah, I'm going to have to say, I definitely have my concerns about Drake May. I mean, other than really being able to run.
3: Stop.
14: Yep.
3: The running. There's too much running, and it's fool's gold. People who defend Josh Allen or Drake May on the running say, well, look at Patrick Mahomes. When he's at his height, he is not just running out there half-cocked. As opposed to Vrabel running
14: yes,
3: around.
14: Yeah. Full. Yeah. Full. Yeah. I was saying to you, saying during the last commercial break, it is funny because you're all amped up today. Everyone's amped up. Yeah. Football makes people so crazy.
3: I know, doesn't it?
14: It's just crazy. So nuts.
3: Awesome.
14: It just feels early because it came out of Wednesday this year. Just so odd.
3: It's terrific. And we'll be back at tomorrow at 2 for an agenda-free Friday to do more of it. Who's doing the baseball hour? It must be McCarthy.
6: I got you. So Red Sox breather tonight. We'll talk about the latest injury news with the Red Sox. They've aligned their rotation. What does that mean for the playoff series, which is obviously happening against the Yankees? Roman Anthony went deep last night. We'll get into all of that with your calls at 617-779-0985.
3: What's the show tomorrow, Jimmy? Who's on?
6: I'm back.
15: The same crew plus Gasper.
3: Okay, there we go. And I think we'll be right back. We'll pick up right where we left off today.
14: And we get an Aussie game tonight, too.
3: Oh, you do. There's another football game to talk about as well. So
6: Knifey Spoonie tonight.
3: We will see you tomorrow at 2 p.m. Bye-bye.
6: See ya.
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6: Drake May, three picks in the fourth quarter. Patriots lost the Seahawks last night. 13-10 the final. They now look ahead to their season opener, their home opener, week from Sunday. A.J. Brown, we'll see if he's playing in that game. Probably not, given he has a high ankle sprain. That reported earlier today. X-rays reportedly negative. He was set to have an MRI. Sam Darnold's hip injury, not as bad as initially feared, according to Seahawks head coach Mike McDonald. He will still miss week two. Tonight, game two of the NFL season, the 49ers and the Rams. In Australia, kickoff set for 8:35 Eastern. Aaron Donald did not make the trip, unlike the Simpsons family, to Australia. The Packers, their running back, Josh Jacobs. Jacobs pleading no contest to a misdemeanor battery charge after an alleged incident with a woman at his home in May. An NFL suspension could still loom. Red Sox off tonight to welcome the Royals to town tomorrow. Sox lost 2 out of 3 to the Angels. Their magic number sits at 14. Sonny Gray on the mound tomorrow night. Christian Campbell placed on the injured list today at AAA Worcester. That likely ends his season. And the Revs beat NYCFC 2-1 last night. They visit Chicago on Sunday. Headlines brought to you by
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The summer of Maz continues. It's the baseball hour. No Maz McCarthy in for Maz. Jimmy Stewart's here. We'll do the exact same thing tomorrow night. Of course, no program last night with the Patriots

0: having their season opener. Patriots pregame was on at the time of the baseball hour. So I will say, if you want to talk Red Sox in the middle of obviously a lot of Patriots talk, now is your opportunity to do so. There probably won't be too many opportunities for the rest of the week, I would imagine, across the station. Obviously tonight and tomorrow night, you want to pick up the phone and join us, you certainly can do that. And I will take you early and often tonight at 617-779-0985, but probably one of the few opportunities to talk Red Sox this week here on the airwaves. A lot to get to tonight. I want to get to some news on the Red Sox playoff rotation. The Red Sox have made some changes ahead of this weekend. An off day today, an off day on Monday. So it seems like the Red Sox have taken the opportunity to line up their playoff rotation in what will almost certainly be a trip to New York for the Sox. They're now four games back of the Yankees in the standings. That's really five games back after losing the last couple of nights to the Angels at Fenway Park. Obviously, that Angels team is terrible. I just don't think the Red Sox are, frankly, all that interested in competing for the top wild card spot. So Red Sox essentially five games back in the standings right now. Of course, with the Yankees having the tiebreaker, so they are doing what they can to line things up as we approach the playoffs. We'll get to that a little bit later on. Roman Anthony did go deep. If you watched the game last night, I want to get to Roman Anthony's performance recently. I know Jimmy Stewart's got some strong opinions about Roman Anthony in left field. It was not a good night for him a couple of nights ago. Maybe that's a concern for you, especially if you're talking about playing a big left field at Yankee Stadium. There's just overall a lot to get into and a lot to for the Red Sox to figure out between now and the time the regular season ends a couple of weeks from now. We are essentially less than two and a half weeks away from the end of the regular season, and the Red Sox have a lot of things that they need to figure out between now and then. Jimmy, I asked you a question earlier on today before we went on the air for Felger and Maz, and it was really more of a rhetorical question, and this is why you're the best in the business, because you actually had a real answer for me. I said, can you remember a time where the Red Sox have entered the playoffs, and listen, it's 2.5 weeks to go, but they're going to make the playoffs. Can you remember a time in recent memory where the Red Sox have entered the playoffs with the roster being this unsettled? Because I can look at a lot of spots on this roster right now, and I can say, I don't know who's playing second, short, left, DH. I don't know what's going on there. I mean, I think I know what's going on in the rotation, but there's still a lot of jobs to be won and lost and a lot of decisions to be made over the course of the next 2.5 weeks, and I can't necessarily remember a time where the Red Sox have had so many things unsettled, and you came right back at me with an answer, and you said,
1: the 2005 Red Sox, who got swept by the White Sox in the playoffs.
0: I think it's a good comparison, and I hope the comparisons end there. I hope the Red Sox are more competitive. I mean, they were not competitive in that series. In 2005 against the White Sox, it was just it was a bit of a bloodbath. I hope the Red Sox are more competitive. I anticipate they'll be more competitive this time around because of the state of their pitching. But one of the comparisons I think you can draw between 2005 and now is the Red Sox at the end of that season were counting on their ace to come back as a bullpen arm, a closer at that time, Curt Schilling. And this is just one of those things that ends up being a footnote in Red Sox history. Remember, Keith Foulke wasn't right that year. Was that the year he did the Johnny from Burger King rant? I think it was.
1: I believe that's true.
0: And Curt Schilling came back and was essentially the closer at the end of the year. And that didn't...
1: I remember him giving up a bomb to Gary Sheffield at Fenway Park off the back wall above the center field bleachers.
0: I do too. And you're like, this is not great. I don't feel good about this. And it ultimately didn't come into play in the postseason because... Did he even make the postseason roster?
1: Well, so if there had been a game four in the White Sox series, there was speculation he was going to start game four, which would have been his first start of the year.
0: Right. Doesn't it kind of feel like we're in the same spot with Garrett Crochet? And the update on Garrett Crochet a couple of days ago is he's going to throw another bullpen this weekend. He has not even advanced to live BP yet, which is the next step in his rehab, but he's going to throw another bullpen this weekend. It feels like the clock is running out on Crochet. And we talked about this a little bit earlier on in the week, Jimmy. I don't want the Red Sox to put Crochet out there on a mound for the first time in game action in the playoffs. I want to see him before Whether that's the major league level or the minor league level, I don't care. And he's not going to be ready to go probably in time.

0: that series. They've got to push him to appear in a regular season game before that. I want to see what it looks like, because if it doesn't look good, if he doesn't look ready, I can't put him out there in Yankee Stadium in a playoff series. I just can't do it. And I think the Red Sox need to push Crochet on this. And I don't doubt whether Crochet wants to pitch. I think he very much wants to pitch. I think he's a competitor. But I think the timeline needs to be moved up just a couple of days. You want to get him out there, he's got to pitch in a regular season game before he appears in the playoffs. That is my dividing line, and it does not feel like we're trending in that direction again with this update on Crochet. He's not throwing BP this weekend. It's just another bullpen.
1: But what if they want him to throw against the simulator? Like, Carrabas has been on this show talking about how hitters, you can dial up any computerized version of any pitcher, arm slot's the same, velocity is the same. What if the Red Sox have a simulation machine that Crochet is under the tunnel in Fenway or in a lab in Waltham?
0: Yep.
1: And he's throwing against that, and he's hitting 99-100, and he's like, okay, we got 25 pitches in here.
0: Okay. That's fine. I don't want to see it in the Matrix. I want to see it in real life.
1: Okay.
0: And, I mean, we heard Roman Anthony was hitting against the machine, right? We heard that for a while. But it wasn't until he showed up in Portland and night one, he hit the ball to Falmouth. And you said, okay, that guy's ready. Because you saw it on a field against a real human being, double A or not, you saw it against a real human being and you said, okay, get him back in the lineup. And that was the night I said, it's time to go on Roman Anthony. I want to have the exact same experience with Garrett Crochet. I don't think I'm asking too much to get him out there. Those games are going to mean nothing. The Red Sox are 7 clear of the playoffs at this point. They've got their magic number is 14. You've got 2.5 weeks to go in the regular season. They will have clinched a playoff spot by that final weekend against the Cubs. I have to imagine. It seems almost impossible that they won't have clinched. That series is going to mean nothing. I want Crochet out there on that Saturday, that Sunday, whatever it may be. I just want to see it in real life in a real game. And listen, is that series even going to mean anything to the Cubs either? It doesn't matter whether there are any stakes. I just want to see it in real life.
1: It means something to Bregman.
0: Sure. It sure does. By the way, what's Bregman hitting now, and what's Caleb Durbin hitting now? Can we get an update on that? Bregman has 24 home runs this year. Yeah. That didn't work out.
1: Durbin has 12, but Durbin also has 17 stolen bases, Matt McCarthy. That's something Bregman doesn't do. He doesn't run the bases as well, Durbin.
0: Did Craig tell you that?
1: What's that?
0: Did Craig tell you that? I know you can't comment on that relationship. Very passionate about wanting Craig Breslow to have an extension. I'm just curious.
1: I mean, Durbin's 3.6 WAR is great at the money he makes. And
0: Bregman's 4.8 WAR, pretty good.
1: Yeah, but how much money is he making?
0: Oh, what is that good for?
1: We have budgets.
0: You're right, actually, Jimmy. I need my bosses to continue paying my high salary over at Nesson. So I would just say, if John Henry and Tom Warner would like to save some money and make sure that that check keeps clearing for me, I'm more than happy for them to do that. They're wonderful and amazing bosses. Just keep that in mind. You keep that in mind, Jimmy. 617-779-0985. Dave's in Duxbury to lead us off tonight. Hello, Dave.
2: Hey, thanks a lot. By the way, I think it's great that there's a regular baseball show on the radio. It's awesome. Listen, I want to talk about why I'm optimistic about the Red Sox. I've seen every game, season ticket holder. I understand there's some negatives, but that last Yankee series, we didn't have Rutschman for the full series. Contreras was hurt. Sadon was hobbled a bit. And no Story, no Anthony for most of it. Going into the playoffs, we're going to have, it looks like, our full lineup. Unlike last year, we didn't have Roman. We're going to have our three best starters lined up, ready to go, and a relatively healthy bullpen. I know it's a tall order to win a three-game series against that Yankee pitching, but I think this is a really good shot to do that. And if we can get over that initial hump of that three-game series and start playing some home games at Fenway, no one else in the AL scares me. And Dave, given our track record against the best teams, I think I want to give the Red Sox a legit shot. Yankee Stadium will be tough, but they're going to have their best team on the field for that series.
0: I don't disagree with anything you just said there, Dave. I think you're right. Listen, if you play the Yankees series with the Red Sox 10 times, the Yankees maybe win 6 of them. Maybe they win 7 of them. But the Red Sox are more than capable of winning that series, and I absolutely give them a chance because of their pitching. I know you're talking about the lineup. The the thing I would take away from the Yankees series is that the Red Sox did not

0: not have Gray and Tolley go in that series. That is significant because Gray and Tolley will pitch in that playoff series, no doubt about it. You did not have your two best pitchers go, and that is absolutely the type of thing I would hang on to as a Red Sox fan if you're looking for a positive thing. The negative thing I would take away from the Yankees series is they did not hit, and I'm not convinced they can. And yes, Roman Anthony's come back and went into a bit of a slide before homering last night, but he is an impact hitter. They did not have him last year. Rutschman, who's to say at this point? He got a cortisone injection in the elbow earlier this week. That's why he didn't play last night. They're hoping he's back in the lineup on Friday. I just don't know if he's going to be healthy enough. What I know is that if Rutschman is in the lineup, he is a significant upgrade over Wong and Narvaez. Wong and Narvaez now would probably have played 137 games, if my math is correct, 137 games for the Red Sox. Actually, Wong didn't play last night, so it'd be 137. Between Wong and Narvaez, they have 7 home runs in 137 games. Rutschman has 4 home runs in 19 games in a Red Sox uniform. So say what you will about that trade. Say what you will about the player. You can talk about his offensive upside all you want, whether he's a true middle-of-the-order bat. The answer is he's not. He's not a true middle-of-the-order bat. Catchers are almost never true middle-of-the-order bats. He is still better at that position. He gives you more production as a catcher than just about anybody, and that is worth something. That is worth making that trade. I just don't know if he can stay healthy. I don't know about it. But if you think their lineup is going to be better than what you saw in Yankee Stadium, I hope you're right. But that is still my number one question about this team. Can they hit playoff pitching? I just don't know about that. I know they can pitch. I think they can catch the ball, although I've got concerns about left field, which we'll get to a little bit later on with Jimmy Stewart. I've got concerns about shortstop as well, if they really are fully committed to the idea of Trevor Story being their everyday shortstop. I've got a way around that that I can share a little bit later on in the program, while also still keeping his bat in the lineup, if that's something you really feel strongly about doing. Can't say I necessarily agree with that, but I'll be fair and say there's a scenario in which I would be okay with Trevor Story being in the lineup for the Red Sox in the postseason. We'll get to all of it. But I just do wonder. I do wonder about their lineup. It is still my biggest concern with this team. 617-779-0985. Steven in New Hampshire. Hey, Steven.
1: Hey, can you hear me?
0: I got you. How you doing?
1: I'm doing great. First, thanks for taking my call. And I got to say, you know, you and Stewart, I listen to you guys better than Felger and Maz any day. And I mean it. I'm not just kissing ass. So anyway, I get, you know, being from New Hampshire, Mickey Gasper, you know, it was the baseball gods when he got sent down after putting up his ridiculous numbers. Anyway, here's the lineup I think is their best lineup. Mm-hmm. You had Gasper catching because, again, I don't trust Rutschman because of the injury mainly, but I like the trade. But Gasper catching, this is when Contreras comes back, right?
0: Yep.
1: And I know this is crazy, but Contreras and Anthony could rotate at DH. One of them is going to hurt themselves swinging from their ass anyway, probably. So, you know, but I know you're paying those guys a lot to have them rotate at DH. And I know Duran's iffy and left, but I think their best lineup has Gasper, Anthony, Duran. And, you know, and Rutschman can come in, hopefully, if he's not, if that injury really isn't that bad. So that's, I agree with you on Crochet coming gradually and all that. But I really am interested in you and Stewart's thoughts on the lineup that I suggested, especially the Contreras-Anthony DH rotation.
0: Thanks, Steven. I appreciate it. I'm not, if Contreras is capable of playing first base, and he should be, he's going to rehab in Portland over the weekend. He's my first baseman. He's a really good defender.
2: Yeah, he's been great. He was on the verge of probably an early season gold platinum glove.
0: Yeah, he's really good there. So I don't want to mess with that. Anthony at DH, sure, but that probably keeps Gasper out of the lineup. And I want Gasper in the lineup. I put Anthony in left, and I pray that it works. I don't feel good about Jaron Duran in left either. He's not a good defender. The best way to get your best offensive lineup is Rutschman behind the plate, Contreras at first, Gasper at DH, and Anthony in left, and Duran out of the lineup. That's your best offensive team right there. And I do not think it is listen, Gasper caught last night. It was the first time he caught since June at the big league level. I do not feel good about Mickey Gasper behind the plate in a playoff game. He's not good enough defensively. They'll run all over him. I know the Angels tried that last night. He threw a runner out at third. Rutschman controls the game. Rutschman is excellent defensively. You are not trading for Adley Rutschman and then benching him in favor of Mickey Gasper in the playoffs. You're not doing that. So if you want Gasper's bat in the lineup, and I do, that involves him DHing. Or if Contreras, you know, you want to keep him off his feet, it's Gasper at first and Contreras DHing. But I don't think they're going to do that. Contreras should be at first, and that's what I want. You want Gasper in the lineup against righties? He's got to DH, and Anthony's got to play the outfield. That's how you do it. Jimmy, how do you feel about Roman Anthony playing the outfield?
2: Not good after the other night when he almost like decapitated himself or backed into the wall and ducked.
0: Let's get into that after this. 617-779-0985. I see on the phone lines. We'll get to you. It's McCarthy in from Az. Jimmy Stewart's here. We're hanging out. A good opportunity to talk Red Sox. There won't be too many chances this week. So hop on the phone and join us as the baseball hour continues here on this Thursday night.
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15: Swinging a high drive, right field deep. Oh, he hit this one a long way. That one right over the bullpen into the tunnel. You were just saying, time to get going for Roman Anthony, and he pulverizes that one. His fourth home run of the year, and the Red Sox get on the board with a big sock from Anthony.
16: You know, he's getting attacked down and in off the plate a lot. Cutters, breaking balls, even fastballs in there. Johnson goes to a cutter here, trying to get it in, and just left it elevated middle of the plate. 418 feet, that was 109 off the bat.
0: Yeah, that was a bomb. And that is what Roman Anthony is capable of. And if you want to talk about what might be different from last year to this year in the Bronx, you didn't have him last year. And he is a difference maker. He's one of the few difference makers they actually have in the lineup. And he's one of the true hitters in the organization with a real legitimate ceiling. I don't know if they can hit playoff pitching. If there's one person capable of doing it, it is Roman Anthony. The question is he your DH or is he playing the field? Jimmy Stewart, you and I talked about this the other night. You think the Red Sox should play a run prevention style of baseball in the postseason. You think they should essentially put their best nine fielders out there, try and win every game 1-0, which I should hate, but I don't hate because I just don't think this team can hit. How do you deal with the Roman Anthony situation? Do you trust him in the outfield?
2: I kind of have to. I don't want to, but I trust him slightly more than Jaron Duran, even though that play off the monster was not great the other night.
0: He's just not going to have to worry about the monster.
2: Yes, Jaron Duran can get two more balls, but Roman Anthony might be able to field it cleaner, although I now have doubts in that opinion.
0: I still think he, if you ask me right now, there's a critical ball hit to left field in Yankee Stadium in game two with the series on the line.
2: Where's Nate Eaton?
0: Hopefully not running the bases like he did last
2: year. Where's Eli White?
0: No, he's hurt right now. Yeah, I don't feel great about it, Jimmy. But Duran isn't Jim Edmonds out there. He's not Willie Mays. Duran's no good in the outfield either. So how do I get my best lineup on the field while not sacrificing defense? I have to accept that left field's not going to be very good. So give me Roman Anthony, because that opens up the possibility of having Gasper DH. Who do you want in the lineup, Duran or Gasper? I'm sensing hesitation.
2: I say Nicky Gasper, but they would say Jaron Duran, because with one swing, he's on third base.
0: Okay, Yankee Stadium, is Jaron Duran, who pulls the ball when he's at his best, is Jaron Duran on third base at Yankee Stadium?
2: He's probably rounding third and headed home with the short porch.
0: Mickey Gasper is too, because he's hitting left-handed.
2: So
0: give me Gasper in that situation. And eventually they'll get a lefty in there to face Gasper and you pinch hit. Now we can have a conversation about who their right-handed pinch hitter is. I don't really know.
2: I don't want it to be Trevor Story, but I also don't want Trevor Story in the lineup.
0: I stand by my lineup from the other day. Gasper, this is against righties. Gasper at DH, Contreras at first, Sogard at second, Kiner Falefa at short, Durbin at third, Anthony in left, Rafael in center, Abreu in right. Against lefties, I swap out Gasper for Story. That's how I do it. I don't want Story in the field. I think you are spot on when you say this team needs to catch the ball. Why did they lose in Yankee Stadium last year? A lot of us would say it's because they didn't hit, couldn't hit. No doubt a massive factor. They struggled to catch the ball and run the bases. The little things cost them that series. Their pitching was good. I mean, Crochet was dynamite in game one. Early was competitive in game three. Brian Baio sucked in game two because he's Brian Baio in a big spot. I don't trust that. And they tried to bullpen game that because they pulled Baio in the second inning. And Whitlock ran out of gas trying to go 2 2/3. This year is your bullpen hopefully in better shape. If you have to, you know, go to essentially a bullpen game because a starter struggles early, can the Red Sox withstand it a little bit more this year? They might be able to. And that might be the Garrett Crochet factor. It doesn't sound like Slayton's going to be a part of it. He's had some setbacks there, so kind of forget him. But they want Crochet out there, and I guess he probably will be out there. So that feels like a slightly better situation this year compared to last year. Obviously, you don't have Crochet going 7-plus, 8 innings. Was it 8 full innings, or was it 7 2/3 last year? Either way, I think it was. I think they brought on Chapman maybe for the final out of the 8th. Either way, it doesn't matter. So you won't have him in game one starting, going 7-plus innings. But Sonny Gray's been pretty good. Peyton Tolley's been pretty good. Ranger Suarez has been up and down, but has a great playoff track record. I feel good about their starters. I do. I feel good about their pitching. I worry a little bit about their defense, depending on how serious they are about Story and Duran. But I really worry about their hitting. They have to find a way to manage that and balance that out.
2: Crochet went 7 2/3. Chapman came in and got the last 4 outs.
0: That 9th inning was scary, if I recall. Scary. And it probably will be again, because that's who Chapman has been throughout his career. Puts guys on. And when guys are on at Yankee Stadium, there's something about that, if you don't have sports PTSD when there are runners on at Yankee Stadium late in ball games, I don't know what to tell you. You obviously didn't live and haven't lived, didn't live through the pre-2004 Red Sox. But, man, that scares the hell out of me. It does. It should. But they got to figure it out between now and then. To you, 617-779-0985, David in North Providence. Hey, David.
17: Yes, how are you guys doing tonight?
0: What's up?
17: All right, I got a question for you. When Contreras comes back, only when Contreras comes back, I would want to move Anthony to the 2, the 3, or the 5 hole to get some run production for this team. He's not getting up to bat with people on base leading off. I'm going to listen to what you have to say. Thank you.
0: The problem with Roman Anthony dropping down into the order is he's your best leadoff hitter. He's also your best 2 hitter, your best 3 hitter, and your best 4 hitter. So, pick your poison there. David, I'm with you. I think the best hitter in baseball hits third. That's what I grew up believing. Abner Doubleday had that figured out in the fields of Cooperstown close to 200 years ago. Your best hitter hits third. It's not the way they're going to operate. Anthony's going to lead off. But for craps and giggles, Jimmy, you want to come up with a lineup that drops Roman Anthony down? Are you interested in doing that? Would you? I mean, I know you. You're old school. You'd want Anthony hitting third, right?
2: Absolutely, yes.
0: So who's your leadoff hitter if Anthony hits third?
2: Sogard?
0: That's probably what I do, too. Sogard, Rafaela, Anthony, Contreras,
2: Abreu,
0: Rutschman, Durbin, Kiner Falefa. Who am I missing? Somebody. Oh, Gasper. Okay. Sogard, Rafaela, Anthony, Contreras, Abreu, Rutschman, Durbin, Gasper. Who am I missing? The 9
2: hitter? IKF.
0: IKF. The guy I've been championing for, championing to be the shortstop. How about Mark and Natick? Hey, Mark. Oh, Mark.
18: You're here.
0: I got you. Yeah. How you doing?
18: Sorry. Interesting thought about Anthony. I certainly agree with you about Gasper, assuming all of the splits work in Gasper's favor against Schittler and the.
0: Yeah, unfortunately, we got to dump you on that. I'm sorry. That's a he, and Mark did nothing wrong. He just named the Yankees ace. We've all been there. We've all done. I haven't done it yet. I'm going to. I promise you, Jimmy. Anytime we mention the pride of Walpole, Massachusetts, Cam Schittler, there will be an issue at some point. It's just man should just change his name for our sake. Because if there's something he definitely pays attention to, it's what we say about him.
2: I mean, the Cy Young winner works blue. What can we do?
0: How about Cliff and Weymouth? Hey, Cliff.
19: Hey, I think you guys are right on a lot of points here for the playoff lineup. I do believe that I would that you know you need the hitting, you need max hitting rather than max defense in the playoffs because the saying good pitching stops good hitting, So I would try to put the best hitters out there. So it's like if you have to have Roman Anthony play left field, is he out there taking 100 balls off the wall and practicing it? Wade Boggs took 100 ground balls a day. He's not Wade Boggs. But, I'd sacrifice a little bit of defense. Get out there and improve your defense, and let's see where the road goes in the playoffs rather than putting the best defense out there hoping for 1-0. That you're really playing with fire there, especially bringing Aroldis in the ninth, and it's a one-run game, So
0: that's, I hear what you're saying on that, Cliff. I actually think the Red Sox can strike the balance because Duran's not a good fielder either. So you can get your best lineup, which to me involves getting right now against right-handed pitchers, which you will get in game one. Who do you want hitting? Mickey Gasper or Jaron Duran? Very simple. 617-779-0985. I mean, what are the other options to get Gasper in the lineup other than that? Some people will say he should catch. I hate that idea. You don't trade for Adley Rutschman, who comes in, hits four home runs when he's been healthy, by the way, and that has not been enough, and that's the real criticism there. But you don't trade half your farm system for Rutschman. He hits for some power, and then you bench him in favor of Mickey Gasper in the playoffs. I mean, you're not doing that. Let's not get crazy. Duran's hitting 200. I mean, where else do you want to find it? How else are you going to do it? How else are you going to get Gasper in the lineup without taking Duran out? I mean, Jimmy, you had I say this lovingly, crackpot idea to put Rafael in the infield the other day.
2: Move
0: Duran to center field.
2: I don't want to do it, but I'm trying to think of like unique ways to get all the expected offensive players in the lineup.
0: I just don't think Duran hits well enough to justify changing and ruining your defense. Is that Hogdale?
2: It is Hogdale.
0: Hogdale is in the building. Can we get Hogdale on the Baseball Hour?
2: Well, so he's going on Joe Murray's show.
0: Oh, my God.
2: So you have to run that by Joe Murray.
0: Wait a minute. Does Joe give permission for Hogdale to appear on the Baseball Hour? He does. Tell you what. Let's go to a commercial break. We'll get a little bit of Hogdale, a Hogdale teaser. For the Joe Murray show coming up a little bit later on after the break. You don't want to miss this. The great Hogdale. What a surprise. What a gift. In studio, live in the flesh. After the update, we'll be right back. We continue on the Baseball Hour.
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0: All right, Patriots lost last night, which you know. Drake May, 3 picks, which you know. 13-10 final. A.J. Brown suffered a high ankle sprain. X-rays negative. He'll have an MRI. Was supposed to have an MRI today. Sam Darnold's hip injury not as bad as initially feared. He will still miss week two for the Seahawks. Game two of the NFL season is tonight. 49ers and the Rams in Australia. Kickoff 8:35 Eastern. Red Sox off tonight. They welcome the Royals to town tomorrow. Sonny Gray will take the ball. Red Sox magic number is 14. The Revs beat NYCFC 2-1 last night. 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
29: Chris Pappas looked voters in the eye and lied. 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
30: You've been dating a corporate lobbyist who actually was lobbying on behalf of Amazon at a time when you then went on to cast votes on Amazon's behalf on bills they lobbied you on. 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
31: That is not true.
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31: No, and it's not true.
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0: Jimmy Stewart, what a pleasant surprise this is. I had no idea. Here I was thinking maybe we would have Jared Karrabas tonight, and I was disappointed that we did not have Karrabas. And all of a sudden, into my life, I mean, a gift from the heavens and the gods, walks one of the great Red Sox personalities out there, and I mean that, the great Hogdale. How you doing, Hogdale?
2: I'm doing fantastic, and hey, thanks for having me on. Love to be on the Baseball Hour. Let's go.
0: So you're on Joe Murray's show tonight.
2: Yes, sir. Absolutely.
0: Can't wait. When you were on Boston's Entered the Chat earlier today.
2: Yeah, I'm making the rounds today. Big media tour day for me.
0: he's in town. So, Jimmy, I don't know. Hogdale's from Iowa.
4: I know the Hogdale story. I don't know that our audience necessarily knows the full Hogdale story. But before we get there, if we don't want to do background, Hogdale, don't you hate Matt McCarthy?
2: I do not hate Matt McCarthy.
4: Oh, I heard.
2: He said some things that I vehemently disagreed with.
4: Oh, I heard.
2: But I don't hold hatred in my heart for Matt McCarthy.
0: Well, hold on. What about me do you hate? Why don't you look me in the eye and tell me what you hate?
2: Well, I heard your Drake May takes earlier today, and like, listen, you were talking about like your defensive protected class, and listen, there is some of that to a degree.
0: Yes.
2: But like, also, you know, this is the Baseball Hour. We can't go too far into it, but yeah, I was furious. You
0: okay,
2: know.
0: Okay. All right. Yeah, once again, just another Patriots fan who can't handle fair criticism of Drake May. Put Hogdale in that category. What's a Red Sox take that I've had that you hate? If you can remember, there's so many hateable ones. If you can remember any of them.
2: Right now, I can't pull one off the top of my head. Have you ever been like a Roman doubter? If you've ever said anything negative about Roman, I would have like tried to roundhouse you.
0: Well, I've said negative things about Roman. I said he was too much out in the seaport, and they needed to separate him from the class clown Marcel Meyer.
2: The class clown.
0: I said all of that. So I mean, I criticized Roman Anthony, but I think the guy's an effing stud, Hogdale. I mean, and isn't he proving that to you?
2: 100%, 100%, and because I think that the criticism for Roman, a lot of it has bled over from the Meyer criticism. Mm. I think a lot of what people were saying about Roman was much, much more applicable to Marcelo Meyer. Like, this is a guy like where he goes out for a couple drinks. They used to be getting absolutely blackout drunk in the dugout every game in the 80s. What has happened to our baseball where we used to celebrate these guys, and now Roman gets a couple and this guy's a heel? He's a villain? Like, give me a break.
0: Yeah, I mean, 2011, chicken and beer and all of that. Would you put Roman Anthony in left field, though? What's your playoff lineup right now? Do you want Anthony in left? Do you want him DHing? How are you approaching this?
2: Yeah, I think I would like Roman in left, because here's the thing. For every noodle arm accusation that Roman Anthony has, that should all be pointed actually at Jaron Duran, who actually does have a noodle arm. Like, that guy lifts, and I don't know for what reason, because he generates absolutely zero power on his throws. The thing is, though, I just don't think that's how they're going to run it. I think they're going to keep Duran in left, because Duran has been great defensively in left this season. Full credit to him. But, like, Roman, he's a guy they throw out in right field and feel comfortable with. He was a great defender in right field last season. But I'd like him in left field, personally, in my playoff lineup.
0: So you say Duran's been great in left field this season. I would disagree with that. However, let me just ask you this question. Series on the line, key moment, a ball hit to left field at Yankee Stadium, hit at the left fielder. Do you feel good about Jaron Duran making the play, yes or no?
2: No. I'd rather have, in that situation you just described, I'd rather have Roman Anthony there.
0: So that's how I do it. I want to get Gasper in the playoff lineup, Hogdale. I mean, I don't know if you feel the same way. Like, I worry about their ability to hit in October. So I need to find a way to get my best offensive lineup out there without screwing the team defensively. That's, not putting Rafael at short and Duran in center and Anthony in left and doing something absolutely crazy, or putting Gasper behind the plate or anything like that. I think the best way to get your best hitting nine out there is Gasper DHing, Anthony in left field, Duran on the bench.
2: I would agree with that. I have not done a 180 on my position on a player as thoroughly as I have with Mickey Gasper in quite some time. Where, like, ever since like this stint where he's come back up and hit like Barry Bonds, like, I'm just kind of sitting here like, I just think he's a guy now. I think like something clicked with him. He's not going to be this good forever. But like, if this is a guy like who's an 800 OPS bat in your lineup, like, you got to get that guy in there. I agree with that, especially because Duran, he has his moments, but he's one of like the worst qualified hitters in the sport, even with his 2020 season, the saddest 2020 season maybe in the history of baseball.
4: Maybe Mickey Gasper is this year's Sandy Leone.
0: Only active Hall of Famer, Jimmy.
2: I love Sandy Leone, man. I miss him dearly.
4: Switch hitter, can catch, like, who knows?
0: All right, so before we let you go, Hogdale, before the Baseball Hour ends, Jimmy, you mentioned the Hogdale story. Who wants to tell the Hogdale story? Is that going to be Jimmy or is that going to be Hogdale?
4: I think Hogdale should tell his own story.
2: I mean, it's just one of those things. Like, yeah, I'm a Red Sox fan from Iowa. It's because my dad indoctrinated me from a young age, and I use that lovingly because I grew up in the greatest time period to ever be a Boston sports fan. He's from Rockland, Mass. And, you know, I've basically just been cheering for the teams my entire life. I just love Boston. Like, the Patriots provided me so much happiness and joy. The Red Sox provided me so much happiness and joy, whether, you know, Ortiz in 13 and the ALCS or, you know, Brady in 14, 16, 18. Like, it's so many different. I love Boston sports.
0: And you've now made a career out of it. Streaming, you work for Barstool. I mean, your videos are awesome. Your play-by-play stuff is great. I am truly a huge fan. Even if you hate me, I am truly a huge fan of you, Hogdale. And I don't 1,000% hold it against you personally that you hate my guts and never want to be in the same room as me ever again because I don't like Drake May.
2: Only minorly hyperbolic, only a slight hyperbole, you know?
0: More Hogdale coming up on the Joe Murray Show. That's just a Hogdale teaser. I can't wait for it. I'll be listening on my way home. Hogdale, seriously, you are the man. You are truly knowledgeable on the sport of baseball.
4: You're an inspirational story, Hogdale. Seriously.
2: I agree. I appreciate that, brother.
0: For fans who just want to be fans, and I said this to Hogdale off the air, just be yourself. And that's what I love about you, is you are truly yourself on the air. Some people think what we do is fake. Some people in this business fake it. There's no doubt about it. You don't fake it, and I think that's awesome. So more Hogdale on the Joe Murray Show. Two of the most authentic people you will ever meet in media. How long are you doing with Joe tonight?
2: Honestly, I'm not sure yet. It's gonna be an adventure. We'll see how it goes.
0: That's the best part about the Joe Show, is it's an adventure. You just see where it goes. That you're gonna have a blast. You're a perfect fit for that show. Hogdale, you're the man. Thanks for coming in. 617-779-0985. More room for you here on the program. Dean in Shrewsbury. Hey, Dean.
1: Hey, I think Caleb Durbin is going to be better in absolute terms than Alex Bregman over the next few years. Caleb Durbin's only 26, and Alex Bregman, so he's entering his prime. And Bregman is 32, so he's just exiting his prime. And Bregman's had some injury issues, so I don't think Caleb Durbin will ever be as good as Bregman in his prime, but I think he'll have more value over the next few years than Bregman in absolute terms, and that's not even considering their contracts.
0: Well, and Dean, that's exactly what the Red Sox think, and it's what they've argued. You're just ignoring, and I know you're not ignoring this, but what about 2026 for a team? You know, do they have the leadership issues at the beginning of this year if Bregman's here? Do you have to send Roman Anthony to Siberia if Bregman's here? Do you maybe salvage something with Marcelo Meyer, as we were just talking about with Hogdale? A lot of the issues that Meyer had kind of rubbed off on Anthony, seemingly. And, you know, there were a lot of problems between older players and younger players earlier on in the year. Would Bregman have been the type of presence in the locker room and in the clubhouse to get more out of those young players and get them on the right track right away? Do you also totally bottom out and Alex Cora gets fired if Bregman's here? Maybe, maybe not. Does that ultimately save you because the Red Sox are better off without Alex Cora? You know, they're better with Trad Tracy as their manager. So if Bregman's here, do they have as bad a start to the beginning of the year? I don't know. Bregman also didn't hit at the beginning of the year, but are they a more stable, secure, mature operation earlier on in the year? A lot of questions about that. I just have a hard time defending it right now. And Durbin's been up and down, but he's a good fielder and he's a scrappy player, and I like him as a player. I just have a hard time for a team that I worry about hitting in October. I have a hard time saying that they might not miss Bregman. That absolutely is the case. Catherine and Quincy to wrap things up tonight on the Baseball Hour. Hey, Catherine.
3: Hi. I have to admit, I laughed when I heard you both saying about the sending players to Siberia. But definitely, you have to have a really good starting pitcher like Sonny. And you need a really good closer like Chapman. I mean, Chapman's not a young kid, but you never know with the way he pitches and everything.
0: Hi, Catherine. I think you're on to something there. Chapman has not been as good as he was last year. He's been good, but he hasn't been as lights out as he was last year. And do you worry about all those miles and all the tread on the Aroldis Chapman tires showing up in October, it's a fair question. There's nothing you can do about it. They've got way bigger problems than Chapman. Chapman isn't even a problem right now, but you do wonder. It's you'll only find out when you get there. It's the exact same thing as last year with Garrett Whitlock when, you know, he had such a good year because they were relying on him in a one-inning role. They tried to push him in October, and they found his limit. And ultimately, that limit cost them game two of that series and cost them a trip. It was one of the reasons they didn't make the ALDS, is because they pushed Whitlock to his limit and beyond his limit, and they got burned for that. Maybe they get burned relying on Aroldis Chapman. I would just say you dance with the one you showed up with, and Chapman is that guy, and let the chips fall where they may. Jimmy Stewart, Kevin Maggiore, new intern Ashley, thank you for all your hard work. We will do this again tomorrow. Thanks to Hogdale for hopping on for a few minutes. More with the great Hogdale coming up on the Joe Murray Show, which comes your way about 5 minutes from now. I'm back tomorrow on Felger and Maz. That is a fair warning. I will not relent on Drake May. I will not concede anything on him, just to let you know. We'll continue tomorrow. Have a good one. I'm McCarthy. Have a great night. See ya.
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0: Seahawks beat the Patriots 13-10 last night. Drake May's three fourth-quarter interceptions proved to be the difference. A.J. Brown suffered a high ankle sprain. Adam Schefter says he will miss at least a few weeks. X-rays negative for Brown last night. Sam Darnold's hip injury not as bad as initially feared. According to the Seahawks, he's still going to miss week two. Game two of the NFL season is tonight. The Rams and the 49ers in Australia. Kickoff 8:35 Eastern. Red Sox off tonight. They welcome the Royals to town tomorrow. And the Revs beat NYCFC 2-1 last night. They visit Chicago on Sunday. 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I'm Matt McCarthy of Boston's Home for Sports. 98.5 The Sports Hub. 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

All right, welcome in 98.5 The Sports Hub. I'm Joe Murray, got you all night long. Here on The Sports Hub, we'll react to the Patriots opening night in Seattle. And we got so much else going on here on the show tonight. You can call in, as always, at 617-779-0985. 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You'll see me right there. There's multiple ways you can do it. 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You can do a lot of things. I already see people in there right now. Matthew's in there. Ryan's in there. Terrace is in there. Who else? Did I miss anybody else that is already in here? Because people are ready to go tonight. Excalibur's in there. They're all ready to go, and you just go to YouTube and watch. So, couple of things. We'll talk to the Nolan brothers later on tonight. Big boxing going on this weekend at the Chevalier Theater. We had them on when they had their Fenway event recently. We'll talk to them later on in the show. Hogdale! You may have just heard a little tease of Hogdale on with Matt McCarthy in the Baseball Hour. We had him on our Nesson show earlier today. Boston's entered the chat. He's going to join me in about 15 minutes here in studio. We'll react to last night's Patriots game, and we'll get some thoughts on the Red Sox as well. So that's pretty much the show. We'll react to everything. Skaz is here. We got our intern, Will, here tonight as well. And once again, you can call in at 617-779-0985. I did post-game last night, so I personally was extremely upset with the final drives of the game. But the Patriots had a 10-0 lead versus a backup quarterback and lost. Let that sink in for a little bit. Like, I wish I could blame the defense. I wish I could, but I can't. And one thing Drake May said after the game last night, which I think holds true, Drake May said he lost his patience on the final throw. I would call it went into business for himself. Quote, he said after the game, I wanted to make a big play, but he cost the team a chance to tie or win the game. So make no mistake about it, Drake May's three turnovers were the reason why they lost last night. They were. But I've watched a lot of coaches over the years. I've watched a lot of players progress. How did Josh McDaniels allow Drake May to even throw the ball on that play? I get it. You're on the road. When you're on the road, you always go for the win. But how many times did they run the football? Specifically on first down. And on that play, you allowed him to make a mistake. Sometimes coaches need to protect players from themselves. And that's my take tonight. As bad as Drake May was and as stupid as his throw was, how do you allow Drake May to even throw that ball and not give your team a chance to continue to tie the game or go into overtime? How? That's what bothered me. And there's all sorts of stats and info about the last quarterback to throw a pick down three with less than a minute to go inside the 20. It was Kyler Murray back in 2001. We haven't seen something like this in a long time. That's why I think today people are really in a... they don't know how to feel about Drake May right now. After watching the Super Bowl and getting dominated, and then some of his struggles in the playoffs last year, of course there are some that question him. And there were some things last night on postgame that I want to get into. Mark Dondero, who I do the show with, has gone viral. I was just standing there. We'll let you hear some of that coming up later. But sometimes coaches got to protect players from themselves, and I thought that was exactly the case last night on that final play. But the final three drives of the night, interception, forcing the ball. Interception. Forcing the ball.
interception, final play. They had the game. All Drake May had to do was be Drew Lock. Protect the ball. Give your team a chance to win. And he tried to do more than that. So for all the listeners, the schedule talk won't die. Can Drake May beat good teams? Won't die. Is Drake May a top-tier quarterback? It won't go away. You'll hear people peacocking about how right they were about Drake May not good against good teams. Just remember, the Patriots play three of the teams they

0: I don't think the Patriots are a bad football team. I would like to say, bury the football, start looking ahead to Pittsburgh and be a different team. But now I'm starting to wonder how things happened this offseason. Now I'm starting to wonder about the preseason and why they didn't play. Could they have used it? Could the wide receiver group have used maybe some of their changes during the preseason? Because here's another one for you. Seattle won the game last night because their quarterback played in the preseason. That's why. Also, trading Kayshon Booty got exposed. It's one game, but it doesn't look good right now. How do you blow a 10-point lead versus a backup quarterback? I do feel that Mike Vrabel and Josh McDaniels were out, coach. And quite frankly, I think they were scared of Seattle. They coached scared. Once Sam Darnold went down, they should have went hurry up and went for the kill. Instead, they stuck to their game plan and their fullback and running on first down constantly. And every time, you know, Mac Hollins would come into the game, they'd run the football. Like, come on. I feel like they played scared of Seattle's defense last night. And then Drake May goes into business for himself? Very uncharacteristic. Or is it? What are your thoughts on Drake May right now? And here's the other one. Does Josh McDaniels trust Drake May? I got some stats for you coming up in a little bit regarding downfield throws. But are they worried about Drake May turning the ball over now? Are they not calling certain plays because he may turn it over? There's a lot there. But you can't lose to a backup quarterback with a 10-point lead and give up 13 unanswered. And you can't turn the ball over three times. And when you are at the end of the game with a chance to tie and go into overtime, you need to give your team a chance to win that game. And it was Drake May who went into business for himself. And I'm almost wondering if that's the theme of the offseason. Mike Vrabel had his stuff. Christian Gonzalez finally got his extension. And then Drake May tried to make a play because he struggled all night long. And it cost the team. So we'll leave it there at 617-779-0985. Your thoughts on the Patriots and, well, what's next now? And who's the Patriots' number one receiver? We'll get into all that as we're here until 11 o'clock tonight. And we'll talk to Hogdale of Barstool Sports. He'll join us in studio. We'll talk some Patriots. We'll get into some Red Sox, too. And, of course, love to hear from you. Join us on YouTube. 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
9: Felger and Maz are just his pregame.
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11: Here is May. Quick look was closed. Throwing it up in the end zone. Did he get the feet down? Job! Yes! A pick! A terrible decision! One, two, ball game. Drake May's only game with multiple interceptions last year was the Super Bowl. Tonight, three interceptions. The third one, a jump ball from Mac Hollins. He's going to give the Seattle Seahawks, on the back of Drew Locke, a chance to win on opening night.
12: I can't believe that throw. I mean, there are certain things you just can't do or try when you have field goal range and overtime in your grasp. That was the play off his back foot, fading away, and didn't get it out of bounds. Ouch.
2: Ouch, all right. Was that Tirico and Collinsworth on the call last night on NBC? We'll let you hear Zoe's call later. Because the home broadcast, of course, has its own thoughts on it. But that was Drake May's interception late last night. At the end of the game, They had a chance to tie it up or go for the win, and instead he lobbed it off his back foot and threw an interception, which cost the team the win last night. I see you guys lined up on the phones at 617-779-0985. You can also join us on YouTube as well. 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And if you're watching on our YouTube stream right now, you will see that Hogdale is here and in studio. He is of Barstool Sports. I'm sure you watch his football and his baseball streams all the time. He's in the city of Boston. He's doing his media tour. And he joins us here on 98.5 The Sports Hub tonight. Welcome to the Joe Show, Hogdale.
13: Hey, man. Thanks for having me on. I'm thrilled to be here. Yeah, I'm very, very thrilled. You know, it was nice. Just sharing the car right over here was a bonding experience.
2: That's right. I was telling Hogdale all about the city and its history. And, you know, I even mentioned Larry Bird in there, right? I went way back. I don't think I went Ted Williams, though.
13: No, not quite. Not quite.
2: I don't think I went that far back. But yes, Hogdale and I took a ride over from Watertown today over at Nesson. He joined us on Boston Center of the Chat earlier, and we were sounding off about the Patriots' loss last night. I know you were doing your own live stream with Barstool. I believe you were on with Mutt and Jerry Thornton.
13: Yep.
2: What was Hogdale's initial reaction to Drake May's third interception of the game?
13: Shocked disbelief. I couldn't believe he threw that ball. I mean, I don't think I've ever seen Drake play a worse game in my life. And if I did, I violently repressed it from my memory and just scrubbed it. But yeah, I mean, that was terrible. Like that third one, it's an unforgivable throw. It's an unforgivable loss to a Drew Locke-led Seahawks team. Like that, you shouldn't be losing to Drew Locke in the year of our Lord, 2026. It just can't happen.
2: Drew Locke. See, I think last night, if Drake May played like Drew Locke, they would have won the game.
13: Maybe just play a clean game, 100%. I mean, a lot of it was a field position game, and May was actively in the fourth quarter throwing the game away. It's rare where you can point the finger at one guy and be like, yeah, you lost us the game. He really did lose us the game. It was squarely on him. And like, yeah, people were getting on Romeo Doubs, and he deserves it a bit because how do you not make that catch? But like Drake, to make that mistake afterwards, like clearly getting frustrated, wanting to push the ball down the field, you have to know the situation. You take a sack there. You run out of bounds there. You do anything but what he did there.
2: What do you put into Drake May's last five games, including last night? He had the three playoff games, the Super Bowl, and then last night, and this I got from Matt McCarthy. You know him.
13: Full credit. I laughed. I thought that was funny.
2: 93 of 153, 1,000 yards, 7 touchdowns, 7 interceptions, 5 in the fourth quarter, 7 fumbles. I believe he's been sacked 26 times. Is there a pattern that we're seeing here, Hogdale?
13: I'd say no, mostly because in the playoffs last year, Drake injured his throwing shoulder, and his shoulder was basically made of the same material that's holding, you know, holding, in quotation, Trevor Story's elbow together. Like, it's pulled pork. Like, there was nothing there. It was heroic he was even playing in the playoffs last year. And, he couldn't throw. Like, this year, like, it's unexcusable. There's no injury excuse. It's just a straight-up bad game. And even great players can have bad games. That's what I point to. But, I'm not going to pretend like it was good. I'm not going to lie.
2: I was very concerned about the shoulder injury. I thought he should have had surgery, or at least, you know, they put a little more attention to it. But if I told you that Drake May was checked down Charlie last night, and then anything that was over 15 yards, he went 1 for 6, do they not trust him? Or is there an injury there?
13: I think it's McDaniel's play calling. Josh McDaniels, when he does not respect the opposing quarterback, turns into the most conservative man on planet Earth. He treats a 7-point lead like it's a 50-point lead. I mean, he showed that's how they made the Super Bowl in a lot of ways, was he had no respect for guys like Jared Stidham or CJ Stroud. Those game plans were not adventurous in any way whatsoever. And he was content, like, just give what the defense, take what the defense gives to you, move the chains, use your legs. It's going to bite you. It's going to bite you when you have a playmaker like the Seahawks do with Jaxon Smith-Njigba, who can just break the game open with one play, especially when you aren't shadowing Christian Gonzalez on him. What are you doing? I have a lot of anger at McDaniels' game plan last night. I have no idea what he was doing. I don't know what he learned over the offseason because it seems like nothing.
2: Well, let's bring up a couple of things. He had a bad Super Bowl, right?
13: Horrible.
2: It was really bad, and yet everyone just blames Will Campbell, you know,
13: which he was horrible. He was bad. Like, that was one of the worst offensive
2: Campbell was better last night, I thought.
13: I thought he was much improved. He took a couple dumb penalties in the second half.
2: One on the final drive that kind of hurt him a bit.
13: Which really hurt. But like in terms of, I'm pretty sure he didn't give up like a single pressure, like in like 44 like pass protection attempts. So like I thought he was much improved. I thought the offensive line like held up. Like in the Super Bowl, the left side of the line, like it was non-existent. Like it was a pair of turnstiles, Campbell and Wilson. People don't get on a Wilson enough for his performance in that game. He was shameful. And in this game, I thought they held up. To me, like the Seahawks defense is more likely than not the best defense the Patriots are going to play this year. And I thought their offensive line held up, and the line's only going to get better as it gets more cohesive.
2: So you mentioned some of the conservative game plan calling from Josh McDaniels. Listen to this last night. The Patriots on first down runs. How many do you think?
13: Oh, it was like at least 20, at least.
2: 16.
13: Oh, 16.
2: It's coming close enough.
13: What, like what, average of like 2.5?
2: 16 for 49, 3.1 yards per carry. Now, Ramondre on that last fourth, like that last possession, actually had a couple of runs for a first down, which probably bumped that up a little bit.
13: Yes.
2: But I'm sure Seattle was, yeah, go ahead, run the ball at this point, you know? I thought that was so predictable.
13: It's just
2: down runs.
13: It's the worst of McDaniel's play calling where it's like, you know, run draw or run screen. And it's Josh can get like too predictable sometimes. He likes to pull out like the wild card play that makes everyone think that he's still like really creative or he's deep in his bag. Like the flea flicker was great. And like that was honestly the first sign that Drake was off that night because he horrifically underthrew that ball. Thank goodness AJ Brown drew the PI. But, yeah, I mean, I don't understand the game plan. There's the Mac Hollins thing, which was a tendency from last year. Basically, whenever Hollins is on the field, the Patriots like run 90% of the time. So they telegraph two defenses exactly what they're going to do against probably the best defense in the sport. Shockingly, that was a recipe for failure. I don't know what to say there.
2: Yeah, and just to bring that up, last night when Mac Hollins would enter the game early, right? They had 13 runs and one pass. That's not, Joe Math, 93% run.
13: Like, yeah, just you're not going to win.
2: So if he comes into the game, they're like, hey, watch the run.
13: Yeah. It's.
2: And then he comes out of the game, and they only ran once when he came out of the game, which 14%.
13: Yeah, and like that's a tendency that's shown all of last year. It bit them in the Super Bowl. I, again, pose the question, what was Josh McDaniels doing this entire postseason? Clearly not studying film or like what the problems were with his play calling or with the offense. It's very frustrating. So, and like that does not absolve Drake, because if Drake plays a clean game, no matter how bad the play calling was, you win the game. If he just doesn't turn the ball over one time, they probably win like 10-3 or 10-6 or something. And we're all like semi irritated because it wasn't a good game, but at least you won.
2: That's right. Why don't we hit a headline real quick? We'll stay on clocks, guys. Cogdell, I'm not good with the clock. Sometimes just blow. What's the third base coach is on the Red Sox?
13: Epperson?
2: Yeah.
14: Oh, your buddy Chip Chipperson there. Yeah, Chad Epperson.
2: I call him Chip Chipperson because I can't sometimes remember, but who was it? Jaron Duran blew through the sign?
13: Yeah.
14: Raffaella.
13: That was Raffaella.
2: Raffaella, yeah. Sometimes I'm like Raffaella just blowing through the sign, you know? We're supposed to go to break at 15, 30, 45 in the
14: ish,
2: top.
14: Ish, but, you know. Yeah,
2: but we're on the 30 right now, so I'm on time. We just got an update on A.J. Brown.
13: Interesting.
2: I will tell you what that update is, and we'll have more on the other side here. Hogdale from Barstool Sports is in studio. 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
2: All right, well, the Patriots off to 13-10 loss last night. I almost said Mac Jones because it was three interceptions. No, it was Drake May. What was that song? Drake May. I forget what it was now. But three interceptions on the night. And, well, they lost A.J. Brown in the game. And according to Ian Rappaport, A.J. Brown will miss the next 4 weeks following a high ankle sprain. So 4 weeks is the prognosis on A.J. Brown. We'll get into the wide receiver group coming up in just a little bit here on the Sports Hub. We do have football tonight in Australia. I'm not going to do the accent. But I did like Crocodile Dundee. If you've ever seen that movie, it was, hey, mate. And then they drank Foster's. 8:35 kickoff tonight on Netflix. Rams, 3.5-point favorites against the 49ers. 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
3: It's Joe Murray on the Sports Hub.
4: And then for A.J. Brown, the Patriots star receiver, he had an MRI earlier today to confirm the initial diagnosis, which was a high ankle sprain. MRI, I'm told, did in fact confirm that. A.J. Brown expected to be out at least 4 weeks. So at least 4 weeks for the New England Patriots. Ankle sprains are generally 4 to 6. It depends on how he is healing. But the Patriots moving forward are not going to have their star receiver.
2: All right, back here on the Sports Hub, Hogdale of Barstool Sports is in studio right now. Looks like you got a friend in Ed Hand. Do you know Ed Hand?
13: Yeah, I mean, Ed's been with me my entire come up. He's been my hype man. Like, he's the number one Hogdale hype man, for sure.
2: He's retweeting all the stuff.
13: Yep, that's on good. Brand.
2: Thank you, Ed Hand.
13: We love Ed.
2: We could always use your hand. Joe, it's very weird hearing Hogdale without saying F in effing.
13: Listen, I am the pinnacle of professionalism. Many have been saying this. Like, I run a clean act over here.
2: Joe, it just doesn't sound the same with Hogdale on your show. Thank you.
13: It is different. Certifiably different.
2: It just sometimes you just gotta be clean. We did take a photo earlier, Hogdale, and you. I'm 6'3", 375. What are you?
13: Yeah, I'm about the same.
2: No, Hogdale, you're bigger. Yeah. You're Iowa
13: 6'3". I'm maybe like 6'3" and a quarter and like 390.
2: So okay, all right. So we're close.
13: Yeah.
2: We're very close.
13: I should probably hit the Awakened 180 like Milliken's been doing.
2: Great. Oh, my God. He looks fantastic. No,
13: he looks great. He's killing it. Absolutely killing it.
2: Well, not for nothing, but he worked here and worked like 7 to 5 every day here. And he loves the 99. Have you ever heard of the 99?
13: Yeah, I got to find my way over the 99. Well,
2: you know what's funny? I was thinking about getting some because I wanted to show you that that's where the kids eat for free. If the Red Sox win.
13: Yeah, it's nice that the kids like are getting their fill now because it was bad earlier this year.
2: There was
13: like,
2: some starved
13: it was, you know, like they talk about food deserts. Like the 99 was a food desert for the kids earlier in this season for the Red Sox.
2: It really was.
13: Now they're getting gorged. Like they're overfilled. Mm-hmm. Like, we love to see it. We love it.
2: 9 more games. Let's see what we can have. We'll do some Red Sox stuff in a bit. But we just heard from Ian Rappaport, gave us an update on A.J. Brown, who left the game last night with an injury. So the way that I saw it, Hogdale, was a high ankle sprain hurts. I've had one before. I mean, I'm not a professional athlete, but he is. Yes. It hurts. It takes, I would say, 4 to 6 weeks.
13: Yeah.
2: That would be, not a doctor, but I would say 4 to 6 weeks. He's a professional athlete. Maybe it's a grade one, probably. But 4 weeks, so now they're without their number one receiver for 4 weeks. They said it's a high ankle sprain.
13: Yeah, and I will say I breathed a sigh of relief because I know it can be as high as like 2 months or even more if like the sprain is severe enough. It's also better to lose him now than like say like get this injury 3 months from now going for a playoff push. It gives the Patriots time to figure things out. Just in case the worst case scenario happens later on. I'm just thrilled he's not out the entire year. I'm not gonna lie. I was doomed. The doomer part of my brain was working double time after watching the ending of last night's game.
2: So this is what I'm reading now from Jordan Schultz, who just how one thing in the media here, when a certain person reports it, you know it's like the player's side or the agent side.
13: Oh, of course. Yeah.
2: And then somebody else you know is coming from the team side, right? So Jordan Schultz, agent side. The initial report was 3 to 6 weeks on his ankle injury. There's discussions on if a short-term injured reserve stint will be required. I would do that.
13: I would also do it. Like, you don't need to take any risks. This is the guy you're planning your offense around for the games that really matter. Like, obviously, like, everyone talks about the Patriots schedule this year. It's so much harder. And it is. It is. At the end of the day, man, like, that first week from Drake, I'm willing to view it as an aberration. I think he's a really, really good quarterback. I saw him throw to a wide receiver room that was middle of the pack at absolute best last year. Like, with Romeo Dobbs hopefully stepping up, and people are low on him right now. It's one bad game is what I would say. Like, I'm not ready to completely black pill on the situation yet. You know, like, elevate Kyle Williams, see what he can do. You still have Matt Collins there. Eli Raritan looked good in his first game in the run blocking, and he caught the touchdown. I think they can survive. I think they can tread water, mostly because also next week I have no respect for the Pittsburgh Steelers. I really don't.
2: Hey, Skaz, who do you think's the Patriots' number one receiver now that A.J. Brown could miss the next 4 to 6 weeks?
14: I think it's got to be Romeo Dobbs, right?
2: I'd go back to him.
14: I mean, it has to be.
2: The problem is, did he look like an ex-receiver yesterday?
13: No.
2: I'm talking about filling the role on that left side on the outside.
14: But that's not his role.
2: It's not.
14: That's not who he is. That's not who he's ever been. That was one of the frustrating parts of the game for me, was Josh McDaniels was acting as if Romeo Dobbs was A.J. Brown, like he had never seen him play a single down in Green Bay before. He's a possession receiver that should be at most 15 yards down the field, like at most. He should be 6 yards, 8 yards, like, you know, no, he's not Troy Brown, but like that's the more type of receiver that he is. He's a possession, get you a first down, move the sticks. He's not a long ball receiver. He never has been.
2: Yeah, like they had Watson to do that in Green Bay. They had Reed as well. They had another receiver that could do a lot of different things. But the one thing I always liked about Dobbs was how he could fit in amongst a bunch of other receivers. I think it's Kyle Williams.
13: I don't disagree with that. The problem is after Brown went down, I don't understand. Like, did he see a snap? Was he on the field once? Because I think he's supreme. I think he's really talented. I think he's a guy who's a, you know, great off the line of scrimmage, gets great releases. He has some work to do with his route running. But, like, yeah, like, he fits better in those spots than Romeo Dobbs. Like, I agree with that.
2: Like, what I would do is they want to go 21 with a fullback and maybe two tight ends or whatever, but I think Matt Collins, Williams, and Dobbs out of the slot. Especially if Drake May's struggling to throw the ball downfield, why don't you have some sort of intermediate game? I would assume they elevate Efton. Well, they make Chisholm an active roster guy now.
13: Yes.
2: Who can kind of help on the short yardage situations. But I'm concerned about the long ball. I really am. And I feel like I was the only one who was really bringing up the shoulder injury. Like, how is the shoulder? And like, you know, I was making jokes, Hogdale, when he was in Carolina. He was throwing footballs into the stands.
13: Yeah.
2: And I was looking at the form, and I'm like, you know, shoulder looks good, man. Right? Like, I went to the Drake May softball game, and I'm watching him, and I'm like, shoulder looks good, dude.
13: It is one, because, like, when your quarterback injures his throwing shoulder, like, alarm bells are always going to be raised. I got to think that the Patriots have a better can I talk? Oh my God. A better medical staff than the Boston Red Sox do. And like, they actually have doctors who can identify what injuries are. So I'm going to say, like, if he needed surgery, they would have just gotten him the surgery. I'm going to trust that he's going to be the guy I saw last year. Like a blip on the radar. It's a product of Seattle having a extraordinary defense and flummoxing him.
2: One other thing, Romeo Dobbs barely played in the first half. 0-for-3 on targets. The Kayshon Booty trade's not looking so good right now, huh?
13: It's one of I just understood it at the time, but I understand it less if you're not going to play Kyle Williams, because Kyle Williams operates in the same spots that Kayshon Booty does, and it's like I was saying earlier, he didn't see a snap, I think, on the field in that second half. So like, you need to utilize this guy, you know, moving Booty out, especially because like Booty and May, they had a connection, like they had some a real special something between each other. Was he the most consistent receiver of all time? No, but like, for a gotta have it play, he was always there.
2: Just a couple of defensive notes from yesterday. How do you leave Jackson Smith and Jigba wide open on a fourth down?
13: I have no idea. I mean, I go back to the Super Bowl last year, and for the things that didn't work, they couldn't stop the run. Christian Gonzalez erased Jackson Smith and Jigba from that game. JSN could do nothing. He had like 32 yards. Like the Seahawks did a good job of just avoiding Christian Gonzalez as much as they can. But I would argue on the defensive end, this is one of those few situations, like you put Gonzo on JSN, you trail him everywhere, and you make Cooper Kupp beat you because it's already Drew Locke. I cannot stress this enough. It is Drew Locke throwing the ball. Like you gotta at least make him throw to not his safety blanket, one of the best receivers in the world. Make him throw to 39-year-old, 80-billion-year-old Cooper Kupp.
2: That one got you, huh?
13: I work myself up. I really do. It infuriates me. I don't know what the game plan was. What were any of you doing over the offseason? McDaniels, Vrabel? Like, I don't get it. I just don't get it.
2: Do you agree that the Seattle won last night's game because they played guys and their quarterback played in the preseason?
13: I wouldn't say because he played in the preseason. Here's the thing. Like, I'm just never going to be a pound the desk and, like, say, play them in the preseason guy. I saw Julian Edelman rip his knee apart in the preseason. And debatably, that lost them the Super Bowl. Because, like, for as explosive as the Patriots offense was that year, there were so many times, like, got to have a third down for, like, it just felt discombobulated. Like, in a spot where Jules would always operate there, they couldn't get it. So, like if Drake May, like, God forbid, in a preseason game, like, blew his knee out, like, I don't know what I'd do. Like, I'd have to find the nearest high spot to jump off of. But, so I'm never going to get on him for that. But, like, yeah, there's consequences to that, obviously. It's going to be league-wide across it. Everyone's, like, not crisp. Seattle didn't even play a good game, like, a good, clean game. They had so many dumb, bad penalties. And, like, the Patriots did a good job in the first half, but in the second half, it got sloppy. Morgan Moses, like, Will Campbell had a couple. I understand, like, there's consequences not playing in the preseason, but, like, I will take on those consequences with open arms to avoid guys getting hurt in meaningless football.
2: I feel like it's going to be a bad week one of football.
13: I agree with that. Like, obviously, like, the slate on paper looks amazing. Like, you know, tonight, like, you have Niners-Rams. It's going to be incredible. Chiefs-Broncos that Monday night, I think. But, like, everyone's going to be discombobulated. Anyone who has, like, a new system.
2: What's Patrick Mahomes going to look like?
13: I'm so intrigued to see that. I do think the Chiefs are getting a lot of disrespect, and it's a weird roster. They're in a weird transitional period. I do say, like, I do hold umbrage with people who just, like, come out and say, like, yeah, Josh Allen's better than Mahomes. Oh, yeah, like, has he beat him one time in the playoffs? Even a singular time. Every time Allen had a great playoff game against Mahomes, Mahomes one-upped him and then beat him in the end every time.
2: Jeez. Last night was really bad.
13: Dude, it was so bad. The game's horrible.
2: I'm a known offensive coordinator hater.
13: Oh, same here. We're birds of a feather.
2: I just didn't know what they were doing.
13: Well, I mean, when you spam Ramondre Stevenson, like, halfback slam from, like, Madden up the middle 15 times, and it's like, well, maybe it'll work this time. Like,
2: no, it was 16 to be exact.
13: Sorry, 16 yes. to be exact. Thank you. Like, I just don't understand. Like, there's no creativity. People always talk about Josh McDaniels like this. He's this creative offensive savant. And then I see, like, this, these, like, against the best run defense in the league last year in Seattle. And, like, what did you think was going to happen? Like, late in the game, Ramondre, like, broke one open and got, like, a 11-yard gain. It's like, oh, wow, I didn't know he could do that. This is the best way to do it. This is what we call offensive explosive offensive running. This is feeble. It's pathetic.
2: Really don't even know what to take away, like, going forward here. Like, are they still a good team? Can they still stretch the field? Like, that's what I thought Drake May did, was stretch the field, right? Then they get, like, A.J. Brown because he's a deep threat, but yet he couldn't even throw the ball on a damn pass interference.
13: It was a bad one, and it was just straight-up bad throw. Like, it was an ode, a tiding of things to come because, Brown, like, thank goodness he draws the P.I., but, like, yeah, he horrifically underthrew him, and May looked off. Like, he did look off. I have faith he's going to be the same guy. I have a faith. Like, he's going to have to learn to do the death by a thousand paper cuts thing more, because these teams are going to keep running like two high safety shells. They're going to try their absolute best to make sure you cannot push the ball down the field. We're going to make you have to beat us in the in-between markers. You need to learn to live in the middle of the field. It's obviously what Brady used to do back in the days. You live in the middle of the field. It's an adjustment period, but also this same conversation happened earlier on in Josh Allen's career. It happened earlier on in Patrick Mahomes' career. This is a lesson you do have to learn eventually. I have faith he will learn it.
2: All right, why don't we take a break to stay on clock? I feel like I'm doing a good job here tonight. I would also just like to say before the break, Twitter and social media is a cesspool today.
13: It is. It's so bad, dude. It's so bad.
2: I thought people were... I was on the New York Post last week, Hogdale, about a made-up... it wasn't really made up. It was just a bull story.
14: Well, what's your problem with social media today, Joe?
2: Last night I did post-game, and Mark Dondero started with just... He was pissed. He was very mad.
14: I've seen a lot of Dondero today.
2: And
13: that's quite a bit.
2: He thinks that the Patriots ran a high school offense. Hey, let's play. We'll play it on the other side.
14: Sure.
2: Let's do it. You have to hear that, Hogdale. I don't know if you know Mark Dondero, but he's...
13: I'm aware of him.
2: He does the post-game show with myself. But he... I couldn't get a word in because he was so pissed. And then when he was done, I just went, okay.
13: Okay.
2: But it's like gone viral. Your boys at Barstool picked it up. I just saw Josina Anderson. I talked to Christian Fourier earlier today, and he said he chirped him. Who hasn't chirped Dondero today? No, and the thing is some people are like, he's not wrong. So So I actually want to get Hogdale's thoughts on it. Let's take a break. I don't know if Skaz has heard it. I know you've seen it, Skaz. I'm just not sure if you heard it. We'll break here. 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
30: They tried to hide him all night long with high school plays, with the Zavarian playbook. High school. Swing pass, little runs, rollouts to nowhere. High school football. The second he had to make NFL plays or throws, he was screwed. He couldn't do it. He made one NFL throw all night. That was to Hollins on one of the third downs. That was a little bit deep on an in cut. Nice timing. He made high school plays all night long. That's what happened. And he could not step up. And that throw to end the game was disgusting. That was incomprehensible and disgusting. To even put the ball with that much air under it in that situation, it was befuddling. That was just a joke. You cannot do that. He blew this game, and he was bad all night. I thought the only thing he produced all night was high school level plays. High school, science class, chemistry. It was awful.
2: I'm back here on 98.5. That is how Patriots postgame opened. Not welcome in. How are you, everybody? So Mark and Joe here with you till 3 a.m. He just, the thing went off.
13: That's so
2: and
13: funny.
2: He just went. And I just went, yep. So do you agree that he couldn't make more than a high school play?
13: I mean, if you want to say like the Patriots ran a high school offense last night, I will 100% agree with you. I'd put that more on Josh McDaniels, though. Like, and his play calling being high school level. But yeah, for, like, I can't, well, state over and over again because I will never lie. Drake May was terrible. Like, it's the worst game of his professional career. Hands down, it's not even close.
14: What do you think of, like, the, because now, you know, there's narratives obviously coming out of this game. We obviously love the word narratives. It's narratives. One of our favorite in this business. But the narrative that maybe Josh McDaniels was running somewhat of a simple offense because he doesn't have the trust in Drake May that maybe fans believe he should have.
2: Well, it's not the shoulder, right?
14: Well, we have to hope it's not the shoulder, right? He can't still possibly be hurt from last year.
2: So I did this with Bedard last night. I asked him, it's not the shoulder. He said, nope. We the offense coordinator was not to blame, according to him.
13: Oh, yeah?
2: So what is it then? Like, what is it?
13: I will say, like, many are saying that, you know, the reason Josh McDaniels frauded his way this long is because Tom Brady was audibling out of his awful play calls. And Drake May is simply too nice of a guy
2: to do
13: it.
2: He did it last year in the AFC Championship game.
13: Yeah, and
2: it
13: worked.
2: The bootleg to the, yep, for the first down?
13: Absolutely.
2: He audibled out of it. They said, and listen, I said he went in the business for himself the other night. He did. Technically, he audibled out of a situation where he knew he could beat a guy one-on-one. I'm not going to say he went in the business for himself on the AFC Championship game. It's just two different spectrums.
13: See, it's one of those things because Drake's mindset, like last